0: streak. Oil finished in the red as well, and fresh records for the S&P and the NASDAQ. Business at 26. 680 News Time, 801.
1: Time for Rogers Xfinity Internet traffic and weather together on the ones. Here's Luke Shields.
2: This report brought to you by The Gardener. So we're still looking at a good drive out there across the major routes, but there are still two slow spots. One of them being on the northbound Don Valley Parkway. Delays north of Don Mills up to Lawrence. The second slow spot being on the northbound 410 from north of Steeles to Williams Parkway. From there across the major routes, just a little bit of construction to look out for. Westbound 401 west of Whites to west of Port Union in the collectors. The left lane is taken out because of long-term road work. Approaching Port Union, that express to collector transfer partially blocked by some more long-term construction. Northbound 400 up at Innisfil Beach Road, the right lane taken out. Southbound 400, they're doing some lane realignment just south of Rutherford. And then on city streets, northbound Don Mills at Eglinton, the right lane blocked because of long-term road work. Hire the gardener to take care of your lawn and garden. 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Next report at 8:11 with the forecast. Meteorologist Jesse Upel.
3: Breezy west winds through this evening and cloudy skies with a chance of a few passing rain showers that will continue through the overnight. And those winds will be shifting northwesterly, dropping down to 6 degrees. Tomorrow cool with that north wind and mostly cloudy with a chance of a few afternoon showers, a high only near 13. Tonight slow plus 6.
0: Right now sitting at 8 degrees, feeling like 3 with a mostly cloudy sky. 680 News Time. 803.
1: Breaking news. York police are dealing with a double homicide in Woodbridge tonight. They were called to Kaiser Drive and Forest Drive near Langstaff and Highway 27 for the sound of gunshots just after 5:30 p.m. That's where they found two people suffering from multiple gunshot wounds and were pronounced dead.
0: Homicide detectives have now taken over the case. Police say to expect a large police presence in the area for some time. 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
1: 680 News Time, 8:03. The city's West End was the scene of a deadly dog attack on Tuesday, and Toronto police have arrested the dog's owner. However, the pit bull mix is still unaccounted for. 680's John Leatherby joins us live with the latest. John.
4: JJ, this happened around 4 o'clock yesterday in the area of Lawrence and Weston Road. Toronto police say that this happened in broad daylight. The man describing to City News what he saw.
5: The dog attacking the woman and... Well, I couldn't see the other dog. It was a small dog, but and the guy who was following it, the owner, I presume, he had the dog by the collar trying to pull it off, and he punched the dog two or three times.
4: The smaller dog was killed. Its owner was injured, a 40-year-old from Toronto, facing 5 charges, including criminal negligence causing bodily harm. He makes a court appearance tomorrow morning. Toronto Animal Services continuing its investigation and its search for the larger dog, which is described as a brown pit bull mix. Reporting live, I'm John Leatherby.
0: Toronto's latest homicide victim is a girl under the age of 2. And police say the child's mother is facing charges. 680's Phil Martino has the latest regarding the investigation in North Scarborough.
6: 22-month-old Oriana Cho was found without vital signs inside a home on Port Royal Trail in the Midland and Steeles area just after 9:30 Tuesday morning.
7: Life-saving measures were commenced, and she was subsequently revived and taken to hospital. Tragically, today she passed away.
6: That's Toronto Police Detective Sergeant Henry Marsman with the homicide unit. He says they allege this is a homicide.
7: The baby's mother, a 37-year-old woman, will be charged with first-degree murder. She's currently in custody, and she'll make an appearance at the Toronto Regional Bail Center tomorrow.
6: According to investigators, the child's father was not there when the incident occurred. He arrived home to find her and called 911. Another child who lives at the same address was also not home at the time. The accused has been identified as C. Ting Yang. I'm Phil Martino.
1: 680 News Time, 8:05. A daylight shooting in Brampton sends a man to hospital with serious injuries. It happened around 4:30 this afternoon in the Lambeth Street and Lancewood Crescent area. That's near Highway 410 and Queen Street East. No suspect information has been released at this time or whether the suspect and the victim are known to each other. Police say it's an isolated incident, but are asking people to avoid the area while they investigate. Anyone with information is asked to reach out to police or Crime Stoppers.
0: Ontario taxpayers are footing a portion of Premier Doug Ford's private jet sale bill. 680's Richard Southern is checking the receipts.
8: Ontario taxpayers are on the hook for almost $200,000 because of the Premier's private jet. We finally did get the receipts, all of the documents regarding the purchase and sale of the Bombardier Challenger jet. It shows that the government did indeed sell the plane for what it was purchased for, $21 million, but there were additional expenses relating to things like aircraft management and legal fees. They totaled $190,865 Canadian. The documents do show that the plane was purchased on March 2nd, but not officially sold until April 27th. In a written statement, NDP leader Maurice Stiles writes that the Premier, quote, and his Conservative caucus have shown the people that they have no respect for taxpayer dollars. Richard Southern, Queen's Park.
1: 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Peel police say they've dismantled a counterfeit license plate operation allegedly tied to more than two dozen crimes across Ontario. 680's Charlene Close with the latest on the two men from Hamilton facing charges.
9: Investigators allege a registered online business made the fake plates and sold them in high-profile locations like the Toronto International Auto Show. Detective Constable Philip Manicola says the company continued operating despite knowing the dupes were being used in serious crimes, including carjackings.
10: We're aware of over 30 incidences of criminal activity involving these duplicated license plates.
9: He says the fakes are convincing.
10: From an officer's perspective, behind a vehicle potentially having one of these affixed to them, and just even in person coming up and looking at them, they're quite hard to distinguish between a true license plate.
9: Police raided two addresses in Hamilton. They seized plate pressing equipment, fake blank plates, and vehicles. Two men from Hamilton in their late 20s face charges. I'm Charlene Close.
0: The astronauts who captured the world's imagination during a journey to the far side of the moon last month are in Ottawa today. Prime Minister Mark Carney welcomed Canadian Jeremy Hansen and his Artemis II crewmates to the capital city.
11: It is such an honor on behalf of all Canadians to welcome the team of Artemis. We followed every move that you made.
0: The 10-day mission took the Artemis crew farther from Earth than any humans before them.
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1: 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Coming up next, traffic and weather together. 680 News Time, 8:09.
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1: 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Here's Luke Shield.
2: All right, JJ, so we're looking at a very smooth drive across the major routes right now. Just a few slow spots that are still sticking around. First of which being on the northbound DVP. It's still busy from north of Don Mills up to Lawrence, and the northbound 410 is a slow go as well from north of Steeles to Williams Parkway. From there across the major routes, just a little bit of road work. Westbound 401 west of White's to west of Port Union in the collectors, the left lane off limits because of long-term construction. Approaching Port Union, that express to collector transfers down to a single lane because of that same long-term maintenance. On the northbound 400 up at Innisfil Beach Road, the right lane is occupied by road work. Southbound side of the 400 just past Rutherford, there's some lane realignment on the go in that area. Some construction on city streets as well. Both directions on Young at Fairlawn, which is north of Lawrence, is down to a single lane because of maintenance. And the northbound Don Mills at Eglinton, the right lane is blocked off. That also due to long-term construction. And then there's some ongoing construction in Brampton that has Countryside Drive sharing one lane both directions from west of Coleraine, or located at west of Coleraine, which is just west of Highway 50. So again, both directions on Countryside Drive sharing one lane west of Coleraine, which is just west of Highway 50. That due to some long-term construction. And then both ways on Davenport from Caledonia Park to Lansdowne, you're down to a single lane as well due to some more long-term road work. Next traffic report at 8:21 with the forecast. Meteorologist Jesse Upel.
3: Cloudy skies this evening and overnight with that slight chance of a passing rain shower. Winds are going to be shifting out of the northwest tonight as we drop down to 6 degrees, and that will cool us down for tomorrow. But mostly cloudy skies for the afternoon, slight chance of a shower, 13 for the high, and then things get gradually warmer towards the end of the week. Friday, sunshine and temperatures rebounding to 19. Tonight, low 6 degrees.
1: 680 News Time, 8:12. Multiple 20,000-pound food delivery trucks were pulled across Nathan Phillips Square by teams of 10 earlier today, and it was for a worthy cause. 680's Momin Qureshi reports.
21: Teams of up to 10 people are mustering every ounce of strength they have to pull a 20,000-pound truck across Nathan Phillips Square. Second Harvest CEO Lori Nichols telling me it's aimed at addressing record-high food insecurity.
22: And what's different about us also is we are perishable. We focus on protein, dairy, and produce, because those are the foods you need the most when you're low income. We raise enough money for 1 million meals.
23: Just today.
22: Yeah, it's a lot.
21: And a good cause, making a couple of political rivals put aside their differences to compete on the same team, Councillor Brad Bradford and Mayor Olivia Chow.
24: That gigantic trucks, we need all hands on deck.
25: Today, Mayor Chow and I are pulling on the same team. We're pulling for Second Harvest.
21: And Nathan Phillips Square, I'm Omen Qureshi.
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1: It's currently 8 degrees in downtown Toronto. Overcast skies. Good evening. I'm JJ Evison. Here are the top stories this hour. Breaking news, a double homicide in Woodbridge is being investigated after two were found with gunshot wounds. Ontario taxpayers are footing a nearly $200,000 bill after Premier Doug Ford purchased and then sold a nearly $20 million jet. And coming up after sports, how J.D. Vance is trying to explain Donald Trump's comments dismissing the Iran war's financial impact on everyday Americans. Time now from sports, from Sportsnet 590 The Fan, Asher Roth.
0: JJ, it's a pitcher's duel at Rogers Center tonight as the Jays host the Rays for the finale of their three-game series. Dylan Cease has allowed just two hits and has six strikeouts through five innings, but Griffin Jacks has been effectively wild for Tampa. He's walked four, but he's only allowed four hits. They're in the bottom of the fifth right now. It's still scoreless. You can watch it on Sportsnet 1 or listen on The Fan. At Coca-Cola Coliseum, the second half is now underway between the Toronto Tempo and the Seattle Storm. Toronto leading 51-50 right now, early in the third quarter. Brittany Sykes, the former Storm player, is leading the Tempo with 13 points and 5 rebounds so far. The Maple Leafs parted ways with head coach Craig Berube today after two seasons that saw the team win the division in his first year and finish dead last just a year later. General manager John Chayka explains when he made the decision.
4: We had some discussions. We met in person. You know, yesterday we came to that conclusion. I just say again, you know, a lot of respect for him and everything he did. And out of that respect, felt like, you know, when those decisions are made, it's better not.

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4: 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At a news conference today, Vice President J.D. Vance was asked by a reporter whether he agrees with President Trump, who said that Americans' financial situations are not a factor in negotiations with Iran.
5: The goal of preventing nuclear proliferation is probably the single most important thing that we can do to keep our people safe for the long term. It's absolutely a worthy goal. But of course, the president and I and the entire team, we care about the American people's financial situations. It's one of the reasons why we passed the working families tax cut. It's one of the reasons why we're so focused on fraud. We care about how the American people are doing economically. We've also got a number of other challenges. Of course, the president has to confront all these challenges simultaneously.
4: A new CNN poll released yesterday found that 77% of Americans, including a majority of Republicans, say Trump's policies have increased the cost of living in their own community. A criminal case that drew worldwide attention is back in the headlines. The South Carolina Supreme Court has overturned the murder convictions of former attorney Alex Murdaugh.
6: The state's high court has found that County Clerk Becky Hill improperly influenced the jury hearing the case against Alex Murdaugh during his 2023 trial. He had been charged with killing his wife and 22-year-old son, was convicted and sentenced to life in prison. The court says he should be tried again on those charges, but Murdaugh also was convicted of financial crimes. Those convictions will keep him behind bars for the rest of his life. Jim Ryan, ABC News.
4: And Meta is rolling out something new on WhatsApp in an effort to address privacy concerns.
7: It's an incognito chat feature for its artificial intelligence assistant on WhatsApp messaging. Meta says the incognito chats will be powered by its private processing technology, which means the conversations remain invisible to everyone, including the company itself. Now, the company says in a blog post, the conversations are not saved and the messages will disappear. The idea here is to allow for more open conversations about sensitive personal, financial, health, or work-related information without being worried about the data being used or stored. Meta is also planning something called Side Chat in the coming months, which allows users to get private assistance within any chat on WhatsApp. I'm Chris McCusker.
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1: This report brought to you by Don Valley North Lexus. A couple new problems across the major routes. First, on the northbound 404, just north of the 401 in the express, the right lane is blocked off by a stalled vehicle. Crews on scene. This is causing a bit of a delay as you make your way through this area on the northbound 404. And actually, looking at this on the camera, it looks like we might have a problem on the southbound 404. It looks like maybe the ramp that takes you, turns into the southbound DVP from the 404. It looks like there is some police activity here, so we'll look into that. But for now, northbound 404, again, north of the 401 in the express, the right lane blocked by a stalled vehicle. Crews on scene, and that's causing a minor delay as you approach that problem. On the westbound 401, west of Guelph Line, the right lane taken out due to construction. That's also causing delays through that stretch of highway. Northbound 400 at Innisfil Beach Road, the right lane taken out for maintenance. Southbound 400 south of Rutherford, some lane realignment on the go through there. And then we still have some delays on the northbound 410 from approaching Queen to Williams Parkway. It's the Lexus Season of F-Sport event at Don Valley North Lexus. 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Next report at 8:31 with the forecast. Meteorologist Jesse Upel.
2: We have gusty west winds through this evening and mostly cloudy skies, watching for that chance of a few passing showers this evening and overnight as we dip down to 6 degrees. Tomorrow, it's a cooler than normal day, mostly cloudy, chance of a few afternoon showers, a high only near 13, but things rebound nicely for Friday. Lots of sunshine, a high of 19 degrees and up to 22 degrees on Saturday with sunshine. And things warm up even more for Sunday and Monday of the long weekend, with temperatures likely hitting the mid to high 20s. Tonight, slow 6 degrees.
0: Right now in downtown Toronto, overcast skies, 8 degrees. It feels like 4, 8:23 is your 680 news time.
3: What if Juliet got a second chance at life after Romeo and Juliet, the riotously funny musical that has critics raving? It's a smash hit and a bona fide phenomenon. It's joyous, effervescent, and roof-shaking, says the Toronto Star. CBC Radio declares it's a non-stop fun night out. The Globe and Mail proclaims, "And Juliet is just that good." And Juliet at Toronto's Royal Alexandra Theatre. 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
0: 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Federal agencies have spent at least $800 million on AI technology since 2023. Data provided to a conservative MP shows that the sum includes two previously announced deals, a $350 million public service contract to replace the troubled Phoenix pay system, and a $240 million investment in the AI company Cohere. It also includes hundreds of smaller investments ranging from a few $100s for a ChatGPT subscription to a few multi-million dollar contracts. Some agencies like CSIS declined to provide information on AI spending. An Alberta judge has quashed a separatist petition saying the provincial government had a duty to consult with First Nations.
6: Justice Shana Leonard says the petition, which Premier Danielle Smith said would be put on the ballot this fall if it had enough signatures, should never have been issued. Lawyers for several Alberta First Nations had argued the province's referendum process and its use by separatists are unconstitutional, as there's no requirement for Indigenous consultation. They also said separation would violate treaty rights. Lawyers for the province defended the process and pushed for the separatist petition to play out. Bill Graveland, The Canadian Press.
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0: 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Here's Chris McCusker.
9: Earnings in from Cisco after the closing bell, showing the full-year revenue forecast did come up short. Now, fourth quarter revenue beat estimates, as did adjusted earnings per share. The company also cutting jobs. No specifics here, just saying fewer than 4,000, or about 5% of the workforce. Fresh records on the S&P and the NASDAQ today, even after another hot inflation reading out of the U.S. The NASDAQ jumped by 314 points, the S&P up by 43, and the Dow snapped a three-day winning streak. It was down 67. Now, shares in Home Depot today lower for a fifth day, down by about 2.5%, getting close to the lowest price in 3 years. The stock took a hit after that inflation reading today, which does boost bets for an interest rate hike. On this side of the border, the TSX snapped a three-day winning streak. It was down 249, 34,041. Even with gold futures today higher by a third of a percent to 4,699. Oil was down $1.16 to 101.02 a barrel. The latest U.S. inventory report did show a drop of 4.3 million barrels last week, even as the Strait of Hormuz remains closed. Now, the U.S. president, of course, is in China right now, and the war in Iran is expected to be on the agenda. At the Business Center, I'm Chris McCusker.
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9: Good evening. It's Wednesday, May 13th. I'm Christine Ritchie.
0: And in for Mitch Burke, I'm JJ Evison. Here's what's making news right now.
9: York Regional Police are investigating a double murder outside a Woodbridge residence tonight.
12: Toronto Police are investigating the city's eighth homicide of the year after an incident at a Scarborough home left a toddler dead. The child's mother is charged with first-degree murder.
13: A Toronto man facing several charges after a dog attacked a smaller dog, killing it. The West End incident left its owner injured.
0: Mother Nature finally got the memo. It looks like your long weekend is shaping up to be warm and sunny.
14: Dylan Cease has been sharp. Can the Jays give him some run support? The Tempo lead the Storm after three. The Wild strike first against the Avalanche. Sports at 45.
9: The TSX and the Dow snap winning streaks. The price for oil moved lower today. And fresh records for the S&P and the NASDAQ. 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
0: Overcast skies, 8 degrees now in downtown Toronto. 6:80 news time, 8:31.
9: Time now for Rogers Xfinity Internet traffic and weather together on the ones. Here's Luke Shields.
1: This report brought to you by Don Valley North Toyota. So we're still dealing with a few problems across the major routes. Northbound 404, just north of the 401 in the express. We still have a stalled vehicle blocking the right lane. And then I contacted MTO about this problem on the southbound side of things. Southbound 404, tunnel to the westbound 401. There's a police investigation off to the right-hand shoulder, and that's causing a bit of a delay as you merge off of the southbound 404 and onto the westbound 401 as vehicles proceed with caution to ensure they don't come into contact with this police investigation on the right-hand shoulder. It's not really causing much of a delay, but it's definitely slowing things down as you make your way into that tunnel again from the south 404 onto the westbound 401. So keep that in mind. Northbound 400 at ESSA, the right lane blocked off by construction. North 427 ramp to Faskin Drive unavailable also due to road work. Westbound on the 401 west of Guelph line, construction occupying the right lane. That's causing delays through that stretch. 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Next report at 8:41 with the forecast. Meteorologist Jesse Upel.
2: Mostly cloudy skies through this evening. Slight chance of a passing rain shower and a breezy wind out of the west, which will then shift northwesterly later tonight. A low near 6 degrees. Tomorrow it's cooler with that north wind. Mostly cloudy as well with a chance of a few showers and a high of 13 degrees. Tonight's low plus 6.
0: Right now in downtown Toronto, 8 degrees feels like 4. 680 News Time, 8:32.
12: Breaking news from York Regional Police. There's a heavy police presence in the Martin Grove Road and Langstaff area in Woodbridge for a double shooting investigation. York Police say they were called to the Kaiser Drive and Forest Drive area at around 5:30 this afternoon for reports of gunfire. That's when they found two people suffering from multiple gunshot wounds and pronounced them dead at the scene.
0: Homicide detectives have taken over and say they'll be in the area for quite a while. Anyone with information is urged to call York Police or Crime Stoppers.
12: A man has been seriously injured after a shooting near Queen Street and the 410 in Brampton today. Peel Regional Police say they were called to the Lambeth Street and Lancewood Crescent area at around 4:30 and found a man with multiple gunshot wounds.
15: He was taken to a trauma center with serious injuries. It's unknown if his injuries are going to be life-threatening or non-life-threatening, but he's currently at the hospital.
12: Investigators are calling the shooting an isolated incident. No suspect information has been released. And you can expect a heavy police in the area for the next several hours.
0: 680 News Time, 8:34. A gruesome scene in a North Scarborough neighborhood where a toddler was found dead and her mother now faces a murder charge. 680's Phil Martino joins us with the latest.
16: Toronto police say it was the toddler's father who called 911. Emergency crews arrived at the home on Port Royal Trail in the Midland and Steeles area Tuesday morning to find a baby girl without vital signs. They were able to revive her and get her to hospital. But according to Detective Sergeant Henry Marsman of the homicide unit, today she died. Her mother is charged with first-degree murder.
17: While we understand there may be significant interest in this case, at this time I won't be speaking about motive. This is an ongoing investigation into an extremely tragic event.
16: Police have identified the accused as 37-year-old Si Ting Yang. The child, Oriana Chow, was 2 months shy of her second birthday. Another child who lives at the same address was not home at the time of the incident. I'm Phil Martino.
12: A deadly dog attack in the city's West End sees the owner face 5 charges, but the dangerous pit bull is still on the loose. 680's John Leatherby joins us live with the latest. John.
13: Christine, police called to the area of Lawrence and Weston Road yesterday afternoon for reports of a larger dog attacking a smaller one and that dog's owner. It killed the smaller pet and injured the owner. A 40-year-old man has been charged with those 5 counts, including assault causing bodily harm. He will appear tomorrow morning in court. Residents in the area telling City News of their obvious shock and concern.
18: Yeah, you always have to have a leash on your dog at all times, you know, like especially in a neighborhood where there's kids. You know, you have to do it. Elderly people, you have to put them on a leash.
13: At this point, Toronto Animal Services continuing to search for the off-leash dog, being described as a brown pit bull mix. Reporting live, I'm John Leatherby.
0: 680 News Time, 8:36. The receipts are in. The Ford government has revealed the cost to taxpayers for the premier's private jet. 680's Richard Southern joins us with the numbers.
19: Taxpayers are left holding a bill of almost $200,000 because of the premier's private jet. We did get a look at the receipts, and the documents show that the province incurred nearly $200,000 before taxes in aviation-related costs outside of the purchase and sale of the plane. These include expenses of nearly $140,000 in aircraft services like maintenance, storage, and servicing, as well as $34,000 in legal counsel fees. The plane itself, though, was sold for the same price it was purchased for. The documents show that Bombardier did buy it back for 28.9 million Canadian. The opposition quick to weigh in on this. Interim Liberal leader John Fraser out with a written statement that reads, quote, 190,000. That's what Doug Ford burned through in just 2 days holding onto a luxury jet he never needed. Richard Southern, Queen's Park.
12: 6:30 News Time, 8:37. Well, don't plan on taking the Finch West LRT this long weekend. Metrolinx is going to shut down Line 6 for 4 days, beginning at 2:30 Friday morning until 4 a.m. Tuesday. The Provincial Transit Agency says the full closure will allow crews to complete essential upgrades, which will result in faster travel times and strengthen infrastructure for winter weather conditions. Metrolinx is trying to get the work done ahead of the increased ridership expected during the FIFA World Cup. Shuttle buses will be running along Finch from Friday to Tuesday morning as a result.
0: Just one more day of cold, wet weather before we warm up in time for the long weekend. Meteorologist Jesse Uppel says things will start to improve tomorrow evening when any rain should clear up.
20: We'll have lots of sunshine both Saturday and Sunday, with temperatures likely hitting the low to mid-20s. Now, things get even warmer Sunday and Monday for your Victoria Day, but there's still some uncertainty around the chance of wet weather throughout the long weekend. Right now, it's looking to be pushing in late Saturday night, if not early Sunday. Definitely not a washout, though.
0: Steadier rain is expected as you head back to work and school on Tuesday and Wednesday.
12: You're listening to All News Radio. It's 8:38. The astronauts who wowed the world during their journey to the far side of the moon last month are in Ottawa today. Canadian Jeremy Hansen and his Artemis II crewmates met with Prime Minister Mark Carney in his office. Carney says the 10-day mission was a risk to set up even bigger opportunities.
21: It's a big, big lesson, I think, for all Canadians of what teamwork does, what dedication does, what courage does, what human ingenuity is capable of, and that it's just the beginning. So welcome to Ottawa, and thank you for what you've already done. Thank you for inspiring us all.
12: The Artemis 3 mission is scheduled to take place next year, followed by Artemis 4 in 2028, which aims to put humans back on the moon. Coming up in 30 seconds, back here on planet Earth, we look at some rising gas prices. 6:30 News Time, 8:39.
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12: 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Enpro predicts the price will rise 4 cents at midnight to $1.92.9 a liter at most GTA stations. In 60 seconds, traffic and your forecast. 6:30 News Time, 8:40.
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12: 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Time for Rogers Xfinity, internet traffic and weather together on the ones. Here's Luke Shields.
1: This report brought to you by Shell Canada Radio. Still dealing with a few problems on the major routes. Northbound 404 just past the 401 in the express. We still have a stalled vehicle blocking the right-hand lane. No longer causing any sort of slowdown. Crews are on scene. And then on the southbound 404, the tunnel to the westbound 401, There's a police investigation off to the right-hand shoulder, and this is causing a delay as you make your way off of the southbound 404 and onto the westbound 401. It looks like there is a police officer out of the cruiser and is periodically stopping traffic from accessing this tunnel from the south 404 to the westbound 401 for only about 10 to 15 seconds and then letting drivers through. So not exactly sure what is going on here. MTO telling us it is a police investigation, but not exactly sure what they're looking into here on this ramp. But nonetheless, it's causing a bit of a delay. Again, southbound 404 to the westbound 401. New problem on the eastbound 401 ramp to Westney. A stalled vehicle blocking the right-hand lane on the westbound 401 west of Guelph Line. Construction occupying the right lane and causing delays as you approach that area. On the northbound 427, the ramp to Faskin Drive is off limits because of construction. Northbound 400 up at Innisfil Beach Road, maintenance is blocking the right lane. CAA members always save at Shell with 3 cents off per liter. It's a match made at the pump. Next report at 8:51 with the forecast. Meteorologist Jesse Uppel.
20: Cloudy conditions this evening, breezy west winds, and that slight chance of a passing shower. That will continue through the overnight as winds shift northwesterly, dropping down to 6. And then tomorrow, it's a cooler than normal day with a high of only 13 degrees. Also, mostly cloudy with a chance of a few passing afternoon showers. But that looks to be the final chilly day for us. We're mainly sunny with temperatures rebounding on Friday to a high of 19. Tonight's low plus 6.
3: Right now, sitting at 8. Degrees, feeling like 4 with a partly cloudy sky. 680 News Time, 8:43. Well, you may have noticed a new kind of milk in your grocery store that has a lot more fat. Canadian Press reporter Nicole Thompson has more on the 6% option.
5: So the company that's making it is Seal Test, and their parent company, AgriPure, says that they were asked by the South Asian community to create this higher fat milk product because it's used for things like yogurt, ricotta cheese, lassis. So it's more of a staple in the South Asian diet than it is in North Americans' diet.
3: Seal Test says it will monitor the performance of its 6% milk and consider expanding its availability. Still to come on 680 News, the Bank of Canada says changes to next month's interest rate will likely be minimal. That story, your headlines and sports all up next. 680 News Time, 8:44.
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3: It's 8 degrees, feeling like 4 and mostly cloudy. Good evening. I'm Christine Ritchie. So glad you could join us. Here are the top stories this hour. But York Regional Police are investigating after multiple gunshots were fired outside a residence in Woodbridge, killing 2 people. It happened just after 5:30 this afternoon in the Kaiser Drive and Forest Drive area. That's near Langstaff and Highway 27. And Toronto Police charge a mother with second-degree murder after her toddler was found without vital signs in her Scarborough home. And a dangerous pit bull is still on the loose in the city's West End. Police say its owner was charged after the dog attacked and killed a smaller dog and injured its owner. It happened near Lawrence and Weston Road. 680 News Time, 8:45. Now time for sports. From Sportsnet 5, Donnie the Fan, here's Asher Roth.
14: Well, Christine, the Blue Jays need something to go their way as they take on the Tampa Bay Rays for the final game of a 3-game series that they've dropped the first 2 of. Dylan Cease has been that thing. He's pitched through seven, but he just coughed up an RBI single to Richie Palacios, and the Jays offense has slept through this one. So it's 1-0 Tampa headed into the seventh inning stretch. You can watch on Sportsnet 1 or listen on The Fan. At Coca-Cola Coliseum, so far so good for the Toronto Tempo, who lead the Seattle Storm 81-71 with 4 minutes left to go in the fourth quarter. Marina Mabry has a game-high 26 for the Tempo, who are looking for their first win in franchise history. In case you missed it, the Maple Leafs fired head coach Craig Berube today after just two seasons. GM John Chayka says the team wants to do a wide search of candidates to replace Berube. Just one game in the Stanley Cup playoffs tonight. Game 5 between the Wild and the Avs, and a great start for Minnesota.
2: Goldie protecting the puck from the boards. A pass to the slot. They shoot. They score. Marcus Johansson. As the Minnesota Wild strike first in Game 5.
14: And former Maple Leaf Nick Foligno's first of the playoffs has given the Wild a 2-0 lead with about 4 minutes left to go in the first period. You can watch on Sportsnet or on CBC. In the NBA playoffs tonight, just one game. It's the Pistons leading the Cavaliers 34-30 early in the second quarter. That series is tied 2 games apiece. In some NFL news, the Miami Dolphins have reportedly agreed to terms on a 4-year extension for Pro Bowler Devon Achane, making him the league's third highest paid player as a running back. Sports at 15 and 45 past every hour or anytime at sportsnet.ca.
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3: 680 News Time, 848. Peel police have busted up a counterfeit license plate operation linked to more than 24 crimes province-wide. Investigators discovered an online business that was believed to be making and selling the fake plates. Detective Constable Philip Menicola says it's not clear how far the crime stretches.
11: We're still at the early stages of the investigation, so it's hard to say exactly how many of these duplicate plates there are. We're aware of over 30 incidences of criminal activity involving these duplicated license plates, some of which were the same duplicate license plate involved in numerous criminal incidents.
3: Two men from Hamilton, 28 and 27 years old, have been charged. And the Bank of Canada says sees no clear path forward for interest rates due to both trade and oil uncertainty. 680 business analyst Chris McCusker with more.
15: The central bank discussed a range of views on the most likely path for interest rates at last month's meeting, ultimately deciding to leave interest rates unchanged at 2.25%. Now, policymakers didn't rule out the need for adjustments to the policy interest rate, but agreed that any changes would likely be small. Governor Tiff Macklem and his council also reiterated uncertainty was unusually elevated, with multiple scenarios for U.S. trade policy and the ongoing war in the Middle East, which would require different responses for monetary policy. Economists surveyed by Bloomberg see the bank holding borrowing costs steady through the end of this year. The next meeting is June the 10th. I'm Chris McCusker.
3: Coming up, Meta offers a new service for WhatsApp users. 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
1: This report brought to you by The Gardener. Good news on Highway 404 in both directions. First northbound, that stalled vehicle north of the 401 in the express that was blocking the right lane has cleared away. All lanes have once again been reopened. No longer anything to steer clear of. And then on the southbound 404, the tunnel to the westbound 401, there was some sort of police investigation off to the right-hand shoulder that was causing delays, but that is also no longer the case. That has since cleared away, so you're good to go on the southbound 404 tunnel to the westbound 401. And then we still have that stalled vehicle on the east 401 ramp to Westney and Ajax blocking the right-hand lane. Westbound 401 west of Guelph Line, roadwork in the right lane, that's causing delays through that stretch. Northbound 400 at Innisfil Beach Road, the right lane occupied by maintenance. Northbound 427, you can't exit the highway to Fasken Drive, again due to roadwork. And on city streets, northbound Don Mills at Eglinton, the right lane blocked off by long-term construction. Hire the gardener to take care of your lawn and garden. 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Next report at 9:01 with the extended forecast. Meteorologist Jesse Uppel.
20: Cloudy conditions with a chance of a passing shower through this evening and overnight. Winds are quite gusty as well out of the west. Gusts upwards of 40 kilometers per hour. Those will gradually ease later tonight as we dip down to 6 degrees and shift out of the north for tomorrow. We are chilly tomorrow. Chance of a few afternoon showers, a high only near 13 degrees. But temperatures rebounding for Friday with sunshine and a high of 19 degrees. Even warmer for Saturday and Sunday. Temperatures likely between 22 to 23 degrees. Tonight's low plus 6.
3: Right now, 8 degrees, feeling like 4 with a mostly cloudy sky.
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3: 680 News Time, 8:54. Toronto paramedics are preparing for the World Cup to come to town next month. The city's executive committee passed a motion that will allow Durham, York, and Peel region medics to support responses near Toronto's border during the tournament. Chief Bikram Shahlaw tells City News there is a precedent for this kind of cooperation.
28: Case in point is the Simcoe snowstorm that happened a couple of years ago, where we were called up and many other services were called to help them out. And so there have been examples in the past where we've helped each other out. And we also deliver seamless care even at the borders on a daily basis.
3: The motion still requires full approval from City Council. Well, Meta has unveiled improved privacy functions for its WhatsApp messaging service. ABC's Chuck Severston has the details.
29: Meta Platforms says it's rolling out an incognito mode for WhatsApp users to have private conversations with its AI chatbot, a move intended to ease privacy concerns about sensitive information shared in chats. Meta says in a blog post that messages will be processed in a secure environment that even Meta can't access, won't be saved by default, and will disappear when exiting a session.
3: Meta says users often ask chatbots sensitive questions that may include private, financial, personal, or health information. Authorities in France have ordered over 1,700 passengers and crew on a British cruise ship to stay on board after an outbreak of gastrointestinal illness. The Ambition is on a 14-night cruise from Belfast and Liverpool and reached France yesterday. Up to 50 passengers showed symptoms. A medical team is investigating the cause. Officials say the outbreak is not linked to the recent hantavirus incident on the MV Hondius. cruise ship. Up next, your Market Minute.
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15: Shares in Ford seeing the biggest one-day bounce in about 6 years today. The stock jumped by 13.5%. Morgan Stanley issued a bullish call that the automaker's energy storage business could soon make a deal with hyperscalers. On Wall Street, fresh records for the S&P and the NASDAQ again today. Despite that hot reading on producer prices, the NASDAQ was higher by 314, an advance of 1.2%. The S&P was up 43 and the Dow down 67. Now, as well today, the U.S. Senate confirmed Kevin Warsh as the next Fed chair. And then shares in AI chipmaker Cerebras are set to price the IPO at $185 a share. The stock is set to go public any day. On this side of the border, Equinox Gold, based in Vancouver, has agreed to acquire Canada's Orla Mining to create the second largest gold producer in this country. It's a $5.1 billion deal. Shares in Equinox Gold on Bay Street down 1.8% today. Orla Mining stock higher by 0.8%. Now, gold futures did move higher by 0.3% today, to $4,699. The TSX, though, did snap a three-day winning streak. It was down 249 points, 34,041. Oil also snapped a three-day winning streak, down $1.16 to $101.02 a barrel. The latest supply report in the U.S. did show a drop of 4.3 million barrels last week. At the Business Center, I'm Chris McCusker.
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3: At Pearson Airport right now, 8 degrees with a mostly cloudy sky. 680 News Time, 9 o'clock.
22: Number one for breaking news, traffic, and weather. 680 News Radio, Toronto.
23: Good evening. This is Wednesday, May 13th. In for Mitch Burke, I'm JJ Evison.
3: And I'm Christine Ritchie. Here's what's making news this hour.
23: Breaking news. Two people are dead in what York Regional Police are calling a double homicide that occurred in Woodbridge earlier tonight.
24: A 40-year-old man's facing five charges, including failing to prevent a dog from biting or attacking. It killed a smaller dog and injured its owner.
3: The Ontario PC Party's support numbers have plummeted, while support for the NDP and Liberals on the rise.
25: Toronto police have charged a 37-year-old woman with first-degree murder in connection with her toddler's death.
26: At this time, I won't be speaking about motive.
25: This is the city's eighth homicide of the year.
0: The Blue Jays are struggling in their bid to win just one against the Tampa Bay Rays, and the Toronto Tempo beat Seattle for their first win in franchise history. Sports at 15.
15: A mixed finish on markets today, with the TSX and the Dow snapping winning streaks and fresh records for the S&P and the NASDAQ. Business at 26.
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23: Time for Rogers Xfinity Internet traffic and weather together on the ones. Here's Luke Shields.
1: This report brought to you by Dynamic. We're looking at mostly construction out there across the major routes, but we do still have one problem on the East 401 ramp to West Nee. Stalled vehicle blocking the right lane. You're still able to exit the East 401, that is, to West Nee and Ajax. Just be sure to keep left to avoid that stalled vehicle in the right-hand lane. New construction on the westbound 401 at Harmony and Oshawa blocking the right lane, and then way further west of Guelph line, the right lane is blocked off by maintenance. That's causing delays through that area. Northbound 400 up at Innisfil Beach Road, the right lane occupied by construction. Southbound 404, the ramp to Bloomington off limits because of maintenance. Same thing on the North 404 ramp to Bloomington shut down, as is the eastbound Aurora Road ramp onto the northbound 404. Northbound 427, you can't exit the highway to Fasken Drive because of construction. Eastbound 403 approaching the QEW, the two left lanes are occupied by construction. They are closed off, and that's not causing any sort of delay yet, but this is typically a nightly closure, and we do see some delays start to build up in that area, so we'll keep an eye on it. On city streets, northbound Don Mills at Eglinton, the right lane blocked by long-term road work. While other money managers follow the beat of the market, Dynamic acts because your money can't grow if it doesn't move. Learn more at dynamic.ca/active. Next report in less than 10 minutes with the forecast. Meteorologist Jesse Upel.
2: Breezy west winds through this evening and cloudy skies with a chance of a few passing rain showers that will continue through the overnight. And those winds will be shifting northwesterly, dropping down to 6 degrees. Tomorrow, cool with that north wind and mostly cloudy with a chance of a few afternoon showers, a high only near 13. Tonight, slow, +6.
3: Right now, 8 degrees, feeling like 4 with a mostly cloudy sky. 680 News Time, 903.
23: Breaking news from York Region, where police are dealing with a double homicide in Woodbridge tonight. It happened around 5:30 p.m. outside of a home on Kaiser Drive near Martin Grove and Langstaff. Police were called to the area for reports of gunfire. When they arrived, they found two people with multiple gunshot wounds and pronounced them both dead.
3: The homicide squad has taken over the investigation. They say there will be a heavy police presence in the area for quite some time. Anyone with information is asked to come forward.
23: A man has been rushed to a trauma center with serious injuries after he was shot in Brampton this afternoon. It happened around 4:30 in the Lambeth Street and Lancewood Crescent area. That's near Highway 410 and Queen Street East. Peel Police tell 680 News Radio where they're at in the investigation.
4: We have no suspect information to provide, but based on what the investigators gathered so far, it does appear to be isolated. There's nothing to indicate that there's any public safety.
23: Police are asking people to avoid the area while they investigate.
3: Tragedy in Scarborough. A toddler was found without vital signs in her home yesterday. The child's mother has been charged with second-degree murder and will appear in court tomorrow. 680's Phil Martino with more on the city's eighth murder investigation of the year.
8: A suspicious call brought emergency crews to a home on Port Royal Trail in the Midland and Steeles area just after 9:30 Tuesday morning. Inside, they found 22-month-old Oriana Cho without vital signs. Toronto Police Detective Sergeant Henry Marsman with the homicide unit says they were able to revive her and get her to hospital.
9: Tragically, today she passed away.
8: The little girl's mother, 37-year-old Si Ting Yang, is charged with first-degree murder.
9: It's been hard for the first responders, the officers that first entered the house, as well as the paramedics, the firefighters, and all officers that have had contact with this case.
8: According to investigators, the child's father was not there when the incident occurred. He arrived home to find her and called 911. I'm Phil Martino.
23: 680 News Time, 905. Toronto police have arrested the dog's owner after a deadly attack, but the dangerous pit bull is still on the loose in the city's West End. 680's John Leatherby joins us with the latest on the ongoing investigation.
24: Toronto police say a 40-year-old man believed to be the owner of the brown pit bull mix now faces 5 charges, including criminal negligence causing bodily harm and failing to prevent dog from biting or attacking, and makes a first court appearance on Thursday morning. This attack, which happened on Tuesday near Lawrence and Weston Road, killed a smaller dog and injured that dog's owner. Residents in the area telling City News it's an incident that could have been prevented.
10: There are a lot of folks with pit bulls around that actually don't know how to take care of their dog. And they're off leash.
11: And or they don't know how to control them. They don't give them enough exercise. They don't know how to train them properly.
24: Toronto Animal Services continuing its search for the off-leash dog. I'm John Leatherby.
2: 680 News Time, 9:06. Premier Ford's gravy plane controversy ends with a substantial bill to you, the taxpayer. 680's Richard Southern looks at the receipts after the province purchased the jet and then sold it.
13: Ontario taxpayers are on the hook for almost $200,000 in additional fees because of the premier's private jet, which was purchased and then quickly sold amid a big uproar. The premier's office finally releasing the receipts regarding the purchase and sale. It shows the plane was in fact sold for the same amount it was purchased for, $21 million US, but that there was $198,865,000 in additional fees that relate to the acquisition support of the aircraft, management services, and legal fees. The documents show the plane was purchased on March 2nd and not sold until April 27th. Opposition critics have for weeks been calling on the premier to release the documents. The NDP has been calling on the premier himself to cover any of these additional fees. Richard Southern, Queen's Park.
23: You're listening to 680 News Radio at 9:07. Another poll finds support for the Ontario PC Party has dropped significantly over the past few months. Main Street Research says the party has dropped 13 points since their last public snapshot in September 2025. The NDP has increased 9 points over that time, while the Liberals have gained 2 points. The poll finds that despite the drop in support, the PCs would still form government if an election were held today, although it would be a minority.
2: Peel police arrest two Hamilton men they believe made counterfeit license plates used in crimes across Ontario. 680's Charlene Close reports.
16: More than 50 of the crimes happened in Ontario.
17: Organized auto theft to carjackings, both involving firearms and knife point carjackings, trafficking of stolen vehicles, and then a significant number of flight from police incidents throughout Ontario.
16: Peel Detective Constable Philip Menacola says the online business even sold its products at the Toronto International Auto Show.
17: Our investigators have evidence to suggest that this organization was aware that the plates they were creating were being used not only on vehicles, but also in crime incidents as well, and chose to continue to operate overtly.
16: Investigators have seized money, plate pressing equipment, blank plates, and vehicles. Two men from Hamilton, 27 and 28, have been charged. I'm Charlene Close.
23: Well, city officials came together today for a good cause.
18: Four 20,000-pound trucks are being pulled through Nathan Phillips Square by teams doing it for a good cause. It's to support Second Harvest, a charity aimed at addressing food insecurity, which CEO Lori Nichols tells me is at an all-time high.
19: So we know it's like a quarter of people that are food insecure in the city. It's outrageous.
18: It even brought political rivals Mayor Olivia Chow and Councillor Brad Bradford together on the same team.
20: Wow, pulling that gigantic trucks. We need all hands on deck.
26: Today, Mayor Chow and I are pulling on the same team. We're pulling for Second Harvest food security here in Toronto, and it's a great opportunity to work together to do some good here in the city.
18: Second Harvest says they raised enough money today for 1 million meals. At Nathan Phillips Square, I'm Omen Qureshi.
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23: 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Enpro predicts the price will rise 4 cents at midnight to $1.92.9 a liter at most GTA stations.
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5: This report brought to you by Frank Leo. So we are still dealing with a couple problems across the major routes right now. Eastbound 401 ramp to Westney, partially blocked by a stalled vehicle in the right-hand lane. You can still exit the East 401 to Westney, but make sure to keep left to avoid that stalled vehicle. Westbound 401, a new problem. Approaching the 427, stalled vehicle blocking the right lane. Crews on scene, not causing any sort of delay, just a bit of a visual distraction. Where we are seeing delays on the West 401 is west of Guelph Line, because the right lane is blocked by construction. Northbound 404 ramp to Bloomington off-limits because of road work. Same thing on the South 404 exit ramp to Bloomington closed off. Southbound 400 can't get onto the highway from westbound Rutherford because of construction. Northbound 400, the eastbound Rutherford ramp onto the highway is off limits because of some more maintenance. Northbound 427 ramp to Fasken Drive is closed off. And then eastbound 403 approaching the QEW, construction occupying the two left-hand lanes on city streets. Northbound Don Mills at Eglinton, the right lane is taken out because of long-term construction. Frank Leo of Remax has a multi-million dollar marketing system that gets you more. 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Next report at 9:21 with the forecast. Meteorologist Jesse Upel.
2: Cloudy skies this evening and overnight with that slight chance of a passing rain shower. Winds are going to be shifting out of the northwest tonight as we drop down to 6 degrees, and that will cool us down for tomorrow. But mostly cloudy skies for the afternoon. Slight chance of a shower, 13 for the high. And then things get gradually warmer towards the end of the week. Friday, sunshine and temperatures rebounding to 19. Tonight, low 6 degrees.
1: 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A provincial judge has quashed an Alberta separatist petition. Alberta Judge Shayna Leonard says the petition should never have been issued, noting the provincial government had a duty to consult with First Nations. Lawyers for several Alberta First Nations argued the province's referendum process and its use by separatists are unconstitutional, noting the separation would violate treaty rights. Lawyers for the province defended the process and pushed for the separatist petition to play out. Coming up next on 680 News Radio, a check of your top headlines as well as sports with Asher Roth. 680 News Time, 9:30.
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1: It's currently 7 degrees in downtown Toronto. Overcast skies. Feels like two. Good evening. I'm JJ Evison. Here are the top stories this hour. Breaking news from York Region as police investigate a double homicide after two individuals succumbed to multiple gunshot wounds. Toronto police are investigating the death of a 22-month-old girl with the child's mother now accused in the case. And coming up after sports, transit riders planning on using the Finch West LRT this long weekend will have to pivot as Metrolinx will shut down Line 6 for system upgrades. At 9:15, it's time for sports from Sportsnet 590 The Fan. Asher Jays.
25: Yeah, that's what's happening. Although, you know what? They may be cooking up something good here in the bottom of the eighth. Vladdy Guerrero Jr. just walked, so the bases are now loaded for Kazuma Okamoto. Now, Dylan Cease did all that he could in this one.
28: His 1-2 pitch. He struck him out.
3: Had Walls out in front on a changeup, 8 Ks for Cease, 2 down.
25: He wound up with 9 in 7 strong innings, but he did allow a single run, and that's the difference so far. It's 1-0 for Tampa Bay in the bottom of the 8th as the Blue Jays look to avoid the sweep. You can watch this one on Sportsnet 1, or you can listen on Sportsnet 590. The Fan, as Okamoto just drove in the tying run with a liner to left field, but George Springer scores on the sack fly, so we're all tied up 1-1 at Rogers Center right now. The Toronto Tempo have won their first game in franchise history, beating the Seattle Storm 86-73. Marina Mabry led all scorers with 26 points for the Tempo, who are now 1-1. In their inaugural season. The Maple Leafs continue to dominate the local news cycle even when they're not in the playoff picture. They fired head coach Craig Berube today following the team's 30-point drop from last season when they won the division to this year when they finished in the basement. GM John Chayka says there will be a wide search for Berube's replacement, calling it his most critical decision as general manager. On the ice tonight, the Colorado

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6: You're listening to 680 News Radio at 1018. Peel police have busted up a counterfeit license plate operation linked to more than two dozen crimes province-wide. Investigators discovered an online business that was believed to be making this and selling the fake plates. Detective Constable Philip Medicola says it's not clear how far the crime stretches.
7: We're still at the early stages of the investigation, so it's hard to say exactly how many of these duplicate plates there are. We're aware of over 30 incidences of criminal activity involving these duplicated license plates, some of which were the same duplicate license plate involved in numerous criminal incidents.
6: Two men from Hamilton, 28 and 27 years old, have been charged related to making the counterfeit plates. The Bank of Canada sees no clear path forward for interest rates due to both trade and oil uncertainty.
8: The central bank discussed a range of views on the most likely path for interest rates at last month's meeting, ultimately deciding to leave interest rates unchanged at 2.25%. Now, policymakers didn't rule out the need for adjustments to the policy interest rate, but agreed that any changes would likely be small. Governor Tiff Macklem and his council also reiterated uncertainty was unusually elevated, with multiple scenarios for U.S. trade policy and the ongoing war in the Middle East, which would require different responses for monetary policy. Economists surveyed by Bloomberg see the bank holding borrowing costs steady through the end of this year. The next meeting is June the 10th. I'm Chris McCusker.
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11: This report brought to you by Don Valley North Toyota. Good news on the westbound 401. That stalled vehicle at Salem and Ajax that was blocking the right lane has cleared away. All lanes reopen. From there across the major routes, we're looking at lots of construction. Staying on the westbound 401 west of Guelph Line, two right lanes taken out. That's causing delays through that stretch of highway. Eastbound 401 can't get onto the highway from Yonge. Those ramps are blocked by maintenance, as are the ramps to and from Bayview and to and from Leslie. On the westbound 403 west of the QEW, construction set up in the two right lanes. That's causing delays through that area. Eastbound 403, similar closure approaching the QEW. The two left lanes block. That's causing delays from Waterdown. And then approaching Winston Churchill, the right lane is occupied by construction. Slowdowns through that stretch as well. On the northbound 410, the eastbound Derry ramp onto the highway shut down for maintenance. Northbound 400 the eastbound Rutherford ramp onto the highway is blocked off. So is the exit ramp to Bass Pro Mills. Southbound 400, no access to the highway from westbound Rutherford or from Finch. Southbound 404 ramp to Bloomington closed because of construction. Northbound 404, same thing, ramp to Bloomington off limits. So is the eastbound Aurora Road ramp onto the northbound 404. On City Street, southbound Castle Frank approaching Bloor, the right turn lane is blocked by a stalled vehicle. 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Next report at 1031 with the extended forecast meteorologist Jesse Upel.
12: We have gusty west winds through the

0: This evening and mostly cloudy skies, watching for that chance of a few passing showers this evening and overnight as we dip down to 6 degrees. Tomorrow, it's a cooler than normal day, mostly cloudy, chance of a few afternoon showers, a high only near 13, but things rebound nicely for Friday. Lots of sunshine, a high of 19 degrees and up to 22 degrees on Saturday with sunshine. And things warm up even more for Sunday and Monday of the long weekend with temperatures likely hitting the mid to high 20s. Tonight's low 6 degrees.
1: Right now in downtown Toronto, 7 degrees, though it feels cooler at 3. 680 News Time, 1023.
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1: You're listening to 680 News Radio at 1024. Toronto paramedics are preparing for the World Cup to come to town next month. The city's executive committee passed a motion that will allow Durham, York, and Peel region medics to support responses near Toronto's border during the tournament. Chief Bikram Chawla tells City News that there's a precedent for this kind of cooperation.
5: Case in point is the Simcoe snowstorm that happened a couple of years ago, where we were called up and many other services were called to help them out. And so there have been examples in the past where we've helped each other out. And we also deliver seamless care, even at the borders, on a daily basis.
1: The motion still requires full approval from City Council. Meta has unveiled improved privacy functions for its WhatsApp messaging services. ABC's Chuck Siverston has the details.
6: Meta Platform says it's rolling out an incognito mode for WhatsApp users to have private conversations with its AI chatbot, a move intended to ease privacy concerns about sensitive information shared in chats. Meta says in a blog post that messages will be processed in a secure environment that even Meta can't access, won't be saved by default, and will disappear when exiting a session.
1: Meta says users often ask chatbots sensitive questions that may include private, financial, personal, or health information. Up next on 680 News Radio, your Market Minute.
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1: 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Here's Chris McCusker.
12: Earnings in from Cisco after the closing bell showing the full year revenue forecast did come up short. Now, fourth quarter revenue beat estimates, as did adjusted earnings per share. The company also cutting jobs. No specifics here, just saying fewer than 4,000 or about 5% of the workforce. Fresh records on the S&P and the NASDAQ today, even after another hot inflation reading out of the U.S. The NASDAQ jumped by 314 points. The S&P up by 43, and the Dow snapped a three-day winning streak. It was down 67. Now, shares in Home Depot today lower for a fifth day, down by about 2.5%, getting close to the lowest price in 3 years. The stock took a hit after that inflation reading today, which does boost bets for an interest rate hike. On this side of the border, the TSX snapped a three-day winning streak. It was down 249. 34,041. Even with gold futures today higher by a third of a percent to 4,699. Oil was down $1.16 to 101.02 a barrel. The latest U.S. inventory report did show a drop of 4.3 million barrels last week, even as the Strait of Hormuz remains closed. Now, the U.S. president, of course, is in China right now, and the war in Iran is expected to be on the agenda. At the Business Center, I'm Chris McCusker.
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1: 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Great temperatures for a long weekend. 680 News time at the Double Tone. 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
12: Good evening. It's Wednesday, May 13th. I'm Christine Ritchie.
1: And in for Mitch Burke, I'm JJ Evison. Here's what's making news right now.
12: 2 people are shot dead outside a Woodbridge residence tonight. York Regional Police are investigating.
15: Toronto police have charged a 37-year-old woman with first-degree murder in connection with her toddler's death.
16: At this time, I won't be speaking about motive.
15: This is the city's 8th homicide of the year.
1: Donald Trump is greeted with pomp and ceremony in Beijing this hour as he begins his 2-day summit with China's President Xi Jinping.
12: And Toronto's Island Natural Science School is shutting down after decades of offering unique programming for elementary grades.
17: The Jays beat the Rays in dramatic fashion, and the Toronto Tempo beat Seattle for their first win in franchise history. Sports at 45.
12: The TSX and the Dow snap winning streaks. The price for oil moved lower today, and fresh records for the S&P and the NASDAQ. Business at 56.
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12: Time for Rogers Xfinity, internet traffic and weather together on the ones. Here's Luke Shields.
18: This report brought to you by The Gardener. Construction, the name of the game across the major routes, but we do have a new problem that happens to be right in the middle of a construction zone. So it's on the westbound 403 west of the QEW. The left lane is now blocked off because of a crash. Well, there is construction there, westbound 403, literally in the exact same spot west of the QEW, blocking the two right-hand lanes. So with all the lane restrictions in this area, you will experience heavy slowdowns from the QEW to where this crash is located. Again, just past it. It looks like traffic is only able to get through using a center lane, the second lane from the left. So keep that in mind and pack your patience as you make your way through there on the westbound 403. And then we get into the construction east eastbound 403, approaching the QEW to left lanes block. That's causing delays from Waterdown and then approaching Winston Churchill. The right lane is shut down there as well. That was causing delays, but that is no longer the case. You are good to go through there just with that right lane blocked off. Eastbound 401, can't get onto the highway from Young. The ramps both to and from Bayview and to and from Leslie are also shut because of maintenance. Westbound 401, west of Guelph Line, two right lanes are taken out. That's causing delays through that area. Northbound 400, no access to the highway from eastbound Rutherford. You also can't exit to Bass Pro Mills. Southbound 400, the westbound Rutherford and the Finch ramps onto the south 400 blocked off for more maintenance. On city streets, there was a stalled vehicle southbound Castle Frank approaching Bloor in the right turn lane, but that has cleared away. Hire the gardener to take care of your lawn and garden. 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Next report at 10:41 with the forecast. Meteorologist Jesse Upel.
0: Mostly cloudy skies through this evening. Slight chance of a passing rain shower and a breezy wind out of the west, which will then shift northwesterly later tonight. A low near 6 degrees tomorrow.
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19: Police in York Region are dealing with a double homicide in Woodbridge tonight. It happened at around 5:30 outside of a home on Kaiser Drive near Martin Grove in Langstaff. Police were called to the area for reports of gunfire. When they arrived, police found two people with multiple gunshot reports of gunfire. When they arrived, police found two people with multiple gunshot wounds and pronounced them both dead.
1: The homicide squad has taken over the investigation. They say there will be heavy police presence in the area for quite some time. Anyone with information is asked to come forward.
19: A man has been rushed to a trauma center with serious injuries after he was shot in Brampton this afternoon. It happened around 4:30 in the Lambeth Street and Lancewood Crescent area. That's near Highway 410 and Queen Street East. Peel Police tell 680 News where they're at in the investigation.
20: We have no suspect information to provide, but based on what the investigators gathered so far, it does appear to be isolated. There's nothing to indicate that there's any public safety.
19: And police are asking people to avoid the area while they investigate.
1: 680 News Time, 10:34. Tragedy in Scarborough. A toddler was found without vital signs in her home yesterday. The child's mother has been charged with first-degree murder and will appear in court tomorrow. 680's Phil Martino with more on the city's eighth murder investigation of the year.
21: A suspicious call brought emergency crews to a home on Port Royal Trail in the Midland and Steeles area just after 9:30 Tuesday morning. Inside, they found 22-month-old Oriana Cho without vital signs. Toronto Police Detective Sergeant Henry Marsman with the homicide unit says they were able to revive her and get her to hospital.
22: Tragically, today she passed away.
21: The little girl's mother, 37-year-old Si Ting Yang, is charged with first-degree murder.
22: It's been hard for the first responders, the officers that first entered the house, as well as the paramedics, the firefighters, and all officers that have had contact with this case.
21: According to investigators, the child's father was not there when the incident occurred. He arrived home to find her and called 911. I'm Phil Martino.
19: Toronto police have arrested the dog's owner after a deadly attack, but the dangerous pit bull is still on the loose in the city's West End. 680's John Leatherby joins us with the latest on the ongoing investigation.
23: Toronto police say a 40-year-old man believed to be the owner of the brown pit bull mix now faces five charges, including criminal negligence causing bodily harm and failing to prevent dog from biting or attacking, and makes a first court appearance on Thursday morning. This attack, which happened on Tuesday near Lawrence and Weston Road, killed a smaller dog and injured that dog's owner. Residents in the area telling City News it's an incident that could have been prevented.
24: There are a lot of folks with pit bulls around that actually don't know how to take care of their dog.
25: And they're off leash,
24: and or they don't know how to control them. They don't give them enough exercise. They don't know how to train them properly.
23: Toronto Animal Services continuing its search for the off-leash dog. I'm John Leatherby.
1: Happening now, the president of China is welcoming U.S. President Trump to the Great Hall of People in Beijing this hour as the two leaders kick off their fifth meeting and first summit of President Trump's second term. Trump says he hopes to focus talks on trade and hopes to encourage China to buy more agricultural products and passenger planes. Trump also wants China to set up a board to address their differences and avoid a repeat of the trade war ignited last year after Trump's tariff hikes. Trump will attend some cultural programming, a visit to the Temple of Heaven, before a state banquet capping the day. This trip is expected to be long on pageantry and symbolism, but neither side has yet offered concrete details on what Trump will come away with.
19: You're listening to All News Radio. It's 10:37. The Toronto District School Board is ending programming at the Island Natural Science School as part of broader cuts to outdoor education programs. The decision is raising concerns among families. City's Catalina Gillies reports.
2: In a statement to City News, a spokesperson says, with tens of millions of dollars in maintenance and repairs required, we have made the difficult decision to close one outdoor education center, Warren Park OEC, ending the leases at two others, Forest Valley OEC and Etobicoke OEC, and end programming at two in-school locations, Toronto Urban Study Center and Island Natural Science School. The decision is raising concerns

0: among families who say the school itself is already facing uncertainty, with discussions at the provincial level to potentially expand the Island Airport. The board says it still recognizes the importance of outdoor education and plans to work with external sites to continue offering opportunities for students if demand exceeds capacity at its remaining centers.
1: Even when I was a kid a million years ago, they were sending kids over there, so it's been a really long standing fixture of Toronto education, and really sad.
0: In Toronto, Catalina Gillies, City News.
2: 680 News Time, 10:38. Another poll finds support for the Ontario PC Party has dropped significantly over the past few months. Main Street Research says the party has dropped 13 points since their last public snapshot in September 2025. The NDP has increased 9 points over that time, while the Liberals have gained 2 points. The poll finds that despite the drop in support, the PCs would still form government if an election were held today, although it would be a minority.
3: Coming up in 30 seconds, a look at some rising gas prices. 680 News Time, 10:39.
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3: 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Coming up in a minute, traffic and your forecast.
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3: 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Time for Rogers Xfinity, internet traffic and weather together on the ones. 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
8: This report brought to you by Loblaws. So we're still dealing with this collision on the westbound 403 just west of the QEW. It happens to be in the exact same spot where construction's happening. The road work is blocking the two right lanes. The crash is blocking the left lane. So these two working together are causing heavy delays from the QEW, and drivers only able to get through using the second lane from the left. So pack your patience as you make your way through there. Delays on the eastbound 403 in the same spot because approaching the QEW, the two left lanes taken out for construction. Delays from Waterdown approaching Winston Churchill, the right lane blocked off. On the eastbound 401, no access to the highway from Yonge. Those ramps blocked by maintenance. So are the ramps to and from Bayview and to and from Leslie. The construction only continuing on the westbound 401. West of Guelph Line, two right lanes are shut down. Northbound 400, some more ramp closures. Can't get onto the highway from eastbound Rutherford. Also can't exit to Bass Pro Mills. Southbound 400, the westbound Rutherford and the Finch ramps out of the highway are a no-go. Northbound 427 ramps to and from Derry shut down. And then at Finch, the right lane taken out for moving maintenance. Southbound 404 ramp to Bloomington shut down. Northbound 404 same thing, ramp to Bloomington off limits. So is the eastbound Aurora Road ramp onto the northbound 404. Southbound 410, the ramp to Derry partially blocked, construction in the right lane. Toronto-bound QEW east of Eastport, the right lane blocked by maintenance. On city streets, there's long-term construction northbound on Don Mills at Eglinton blocking the right lane. Ends today. 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Next report at 10:51 with the forecast. Meteorologist Jesse Upel.
9: Cloudy conditions this evening, breezy west winds, and that slight chance of a passing shower. That will continue through the overnight as winds shift northwesterly, dropping down to 6. And then tomorrow, it's a cooler than normal day with a high of only 13 degrees. Also mostly cloudy with the chance of a few passing afternoon showers. But that looks to be the final chilly day for us. We're mainly sunny with temperatures rebounding on Friday to a high of 19. Tonight, slow plus 6.
3: Right now, we're sitting at 7 degrees, feeling like 3 with a mostly cloudy sky. And still to come on 680 News, in a bid to promote safe sex, FIFA will be handing out condoms, playing on the soccer theme with rappers labeled with block that shot and or what a finish. That story, your headlines and sports all up next. 680 News time, 1043.
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3: It's 7 degrees, feeling like 3 and mostly cloudy. Good evening. I'm Christine Ritchie. Here are the top stories this hour. York Regional Police are investigating after multiple gunshots were fired outside a residence in Woodbridge, killing two people. It happened just after 5:30 this afternoon in the Kaiser Drive and Forest Drive area. That's near Langstaff and Highway 27. Police say three suspects fled in a vehicle. And Toronto police charge a mother with first-degree murder after her toddler was found without vital signs in her Scarborough home. And in international news, President Xi Jinping of China welcomes U.S. President Donald Trump to the Great Hall of People in Beijing as the two leaders kick off a two-day summit where they'll discuss tariffs and the Iran war. 680 News time, 1045. Now time for sports from Sportsnet 590 The Fan. Here's Asher Roth.
15: Christine, the Blue Jays did not make it easy on themselves, but they finally got their big moment. Dalton Varsho hit a walk-off grand slam in the bottom of the 10th inning as the Jays beat the Tampa Bay Rays 5-3 to avoid the sweep. Varsho explained his approach on the field before getting doused in Gatorade.
16: Been grinding as a team. I've been grinding myself. Just one of those swings where we've been practicing it and got it. Didn't miss it that time.
15: So the Jays snap their three-game losing skid. They begin a three-game series in Detroit on Friday night after an off day tomorrow. On the ice tonight, the Minnesota Wild had a 3-0 lead after 20 minutes. They were up 3-1 with less than 4 minutes to go in the third period, but Jack Drury brought the Avs within one and then with less than 2 minutes to go.
17: Is it to Godley? Saucer pass, Burns. Natchez, under a minute and a half to go, scoring! Nathan McKinnon has tied it!
15: McKinnon with his 7th goal of the playoffs, tying this one at 3s. The Avs and Wild are headed to overtime as Colorado looks to finish the series with one more goal. The Maple Leafs continue to dominate the local news cycle even when they're not in the playoff picture. They fired head coach Craig Berube today after 2 seasons. GM John Chayka says there will be a wide search for Berube's replacement, calling it his most critical decision since taking over as GM. The Toronto Tempo have won their first game in franchise history, beating the Seattle Storm 86-73. Marina Mabry led all scorers with 26 points at a packed Coca-Cola Coliseum. And in the NBA playoffs, the Cavs and Pistons are headed to overtime. They are tied at 103 as the extra frame is just about to get underway. Sports at 15 and 45 past every hour or anytime at sportsnet.ca.
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3: 680 News Time, 10:48. The U.S. Federal Aviation Administration is taking action after that fatal Air Canada jet runway crash at New York's LaGuardia Airport. The FAA says it's investing $16.5 million to equip all of its airport vehicles with transponders that will help air traffic controllers track them on runways. The New York Port Authority announced in April it would put transponders on ground vehicles at LaGuardia after Air Canada Express Flight 8646 crashed into a fire truck while landing at the airport on March 22nd. Two young Canadian pilots were killed in the crash. The FAA says a plan was in place for months to equip vehicles with transponders, but it was accelerated following the runway collision. 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It's 10:49. Well, the City of Toronto wants everyone on and off the field to play safely during the World Cup. Public Health is handing out free condoms in World Cup-themed wrappers with the tagline, "Get ready to score safely." Six designs play on soccer terminology such as "what a finish" and "block those shots." TPH has a history of promoting safe sex through condom campaigns dating back to 2014 for World Pride. Coming up next, an MLB player trades his baseball bat for dancing shoes. That story in traffic and weather up next, 680 News Time, 10:50.
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8: This report brought to you by Don Valley North Toyota. Still have this issue on the westbound 403. It's right at a construction spot too. So west of the QEW, the two right lanes blocked for that construction, and then the far left lane blocked for a collision. And MTO crews are on scene. So it looks like drivers are only able to get around this using the second lane from the left. And it's a bit of an awkward maneuver as you kind of have to zig left to avoid the construction and then zag right to avoid this crash. So it's a bit of a zigzag maneuver there on the eastbound 403. So just be very cautious as you make your way through this area. Short delay, but just back your patience as you make your way through there. Westbound on the 403, or should I say eastbound 403, approaching the QEW, two left lanes blocked by construction. That's slowing down the drive from Waterdown, and then approaching Winston Churchill, the right lane blocked off as well. Lots more where that came from on the construction front. Eastbound 401 at Yonge and the Collectors, it's now the two right lanes that are blocked. The Yonge ramps under the East 401 shut down. So are the ramps to and from Bayview and to and from Leslie. Westbound 401 at Harmony and Oshawa, two right lanes now blocked. So is the Simcoe ramp onto the West 401. And then way further west, just past Guelph Line, the two right lanes taken out. That's still causing some delays through there on the West 401. Northbound 400, can't get onto the highway from eastbound Rutherford. You also can't exit to Bass Pro Mills. Southbound 400, a couple more ramp closures. the West Bend Rutherford and the Finch ramps onto the South 400, a no-go. South Bend 404 ramp to Bloomington shut down. North Bend 404, same thing, ramp to Bloomington off limits, as is the eastbound Aurora Road ramp onto the North 404. South Bend 410 ramp to Derry, partially blocked construction in the right lane. North Bend 410 can't get onto the highway at all from eastbound Derry. That ramp fully shut down. Speaking of Derry, North Bend 427, the ramps both to and from Derry shut down due to more maintenance. 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Next report at 11:01 with the extended forecast. Meteorologist Jesse Upel.
9: Cloudy conditions with a chance of a passing shower through this evening and overnight. Winds are quite gusty as well out of the west, gusts upwards of 40 kilometers per hour. Those will gradually ease later tonight as we dip down to 6 degrees and shift out of the north for tomorrow. We are chilly tomorrow. Chance of a few afternoon showers, a high only near 13 degrees. But temperatures rebounding for Friday with sunshine and a high of 19 degrees. Even warmer for Saturday and Sunday. Temperatures likely between 22 to 23 degrees. Tonight's low plus 6.
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3: 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A baseball player is swapping cleats for choreography and the diamond for the dance floor. That and more in tonight's entertainment update.
23: The Dancing with the Stars ballroom is going bananas this season. Jason Olsen, second baseman for the Savannah Bananas, has been announced as a contestant on the ABC reality competition, alongside previously announced contestants Ciara Miller and Maura Higgins.
24: And the Grammy goes to
23: ABC. For the first time since 1972, it's just been announced that the 2027 Grammy Awards will air February 7th, live on ABC and stream on Disney Plus and Hulu. Nominations will be announced November 16th. Michelle Franzen, ABC News.
3: If you have anywhere to go along Finch West this long weekend, don't rely on Line 6. Metrolink says it will shut down the Finch West LRT for 4 days for system and performance upgrades. The closure will start Friday at 2:30 in the morning and will last until 4 a.m. Tuesday, with shuttle buses running along Finch West. Metrolink says the work is being done ahead of the increased ridership expected during the FIFA World Cup next month. Your Market Minute up next.
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27: Shares in Ford seeing the biggest one-day bounce in about 6 years today. The stock jumped by 13.5%. Morgan Stanley issued a bullish call that the automaker's energy storage business could soon make a deal with hyperscalers. On Wall Street, fresh records for the S&P and the NASDAQ again today. Despite that hot reading on producer prices, the NASDAQ was higher by 314, an advance of 1.2%. The S&P was up 40 33 and the Dow down 67. Now, as well today, the U.S. Senate confirmed Kevin Warsh as the next Fed chair. And then shares in AI chipmaker Cerebras are set to price the IPO at $185 a share. The stock is set to go public any day. On this side of the border, Equinox Gold, based in Vancouver, has agreed to acquire Canada's Orla Mining to create the second largest gold producer in this country. It's a $5.1 billion deal. Shares in Equinox Gold on Bay Street down 1.8% today. Orla Mining stock higher by 0.8%. Now, gold futures did move higher by 0.3% today, to $4,699. The TSX, though, did snap a three-day winning streak. It was down 249 points, 34,041. Oil also snapped a three-day winning streak, down $1.16 to $101.02 a barrel. The latest supply report in the U.S. did show a drop of 4.3 million barrels last week. At the Business Center, I'm Chris McCusker.
4: 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Wait, did they submit their receipt? Ugh, whose card is this? Almost there. Okay, done. Now only 241 to go.
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3: At Pearson Airport right now, it's 7 degrees, feeling more like 3 with a mostly cloudy sky. 680 News Time, 11 o'clock.
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13: Good evening. This is Wednesday, May 13th. In for Mitch Burke, I'm JJ Evison.
3: And I'm Christine Ritchie. Here's what's making news this hour.
13: Two people are dead in what York Regional Police are calling a double homicide that occurred in a Woodbridge neighborhood earlier tonight.
14: Toronto police lay charges against a man after a mixed pit bull attacks and kills a smaller dog and injures its owner.
28: This is an ongoing investigation into an extremely tragic event.
29: A toddler is dead and the child's mother is now facing a charge of first-degree murder. Coming up, more on Toronto's eighth homicide of the year.
30: Taxpayers are on the hook for almost $200,000 because of the premier's private jet. We finally got the receipts detailing all the costs.
13: Dalton Varsho walks off the Rays with an extra inning grand slam. The Tempo win their first game in franchise history, and the Avs and Wild are headed to OT. Sports at 15.
27: A mixed finish on markets today, with the TSX and the Dow snapping winning streaks and fresh records for the S&P and the NASDAQ. Business at 26.
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13: Time for Rogers Xfinity Internet traffic and weather together on the ones, and we say good evening to Ben Davey.
31: Thank you, JJ. Hello, Christine, and good evening, Toronto. This update is brought to you by Search Kings. Busiest delays right now are on the 403 in Hamilton, slow go both directions between Waterdown Road and the 403 QEW merge or split from the other direction. Eastbound side, two left lanes are blocked with construction approaching the QEW. Westbound 403, construction and a collision that just got cleared. So right at the QEW split, you're on the brakes with volume. The left lane crash is gone, but construction is blocking two right lanes. So a very short but heavy delay remaining through there. Westbound 401 past Guelph Line also starting to build now. Around 8 o'clock, they shut down two right lanes. And just in the last hour, that has really started to bunch up as well. So definitely add some extra minutes to your trip if you're on that westbound 401 and you need to get to the other side of Guelph Line. It's moving very slowly. Eastbound 401, we do have some lane closures at Yonge in the Collector's. two right lanes are blocked. North and southbound Yonge ramps to the East 401 are closed. East 401 ramps to and from Bayview and Leslie both off limits this evening. If you're on the westbound 401 in Durham region at Harmony, you'll find two right lanes blocked with construction. Both Simcoe ramps to the West 401 closed again tonight. On the northbound 400 at Langstaff, three right lanes are blocked with construction. Only two left lanes are getting through there. The eastbound Rutherford ramp to the northbound 400 is closed. North 400 ramp to Bass Pro Mills closed as well. And then north of the GTA on the northbound 400 at Innisfil Beach Road, right lane construction. Earlier construction at Essa Road and Barrie blocking the right lane has just cleared. Looking for better results from your Google advertising? 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Your next report in less than 10 minutes with your Forecast Now meteorologist, Jesse Upel.
0: Breezy west winds through this evening and cloudy skies with a chance of a few passing rain showers that will continue through the overnight. And those winds will be shifting northwesterly, dropping down to 6 degrees. Tomorrow, cool with that north wind and mostly cloudy with a chance of a few afternoon showers, a high only near 13. Tonight, slow plus 6.
3: Right now, 7 degrees, feeling like 3 with a mostly cloudy sky. 680 News Time, 11:03.
8: The York police are investigating a double murder in Woodbridge tonight. They were called to Kaiser Drive and Forest Drive near Langstaff and Highway 27 for the sound of gunshots just after 5:30. That's where they found two people suffering from multiple bullet wounds and were pronounced dead.
3: York police held a news conference this hour and had this to say about the suspects and their vehicle.
9: Three males were seen fleeing in a blue SUV immediately after the shooting occurred. Now, while officers were on scene tending to the shooting victims, we did receive a call for a vehicle on fire in the area of Huntington Road and Kirby Road, also in the city of Vaughan. Information is that that vehicle did match the description of our suspect vehicle, and our investigators are working to determine if both incidents are related.
3: Police say to expect a large police presence in the area for some time, and anyone with information is asked to come forward.
8: 680 News Time, 11:04. A daylight shooting in Brampton sends a man to hospital with serious injuries. It happened around 4:30 this afternoon in the Lambeth Street and Lancewood Crescent area. That's near Highway 410 and Queen Street East. No suspect information has been released at this time or whether the suspect and the victim are known to each other. Police say it's an isolated incident, but are asking people to avoid the area while they investigate. Anyone with information is asked to reach out to police or Crime Stoppers.
3: Toronto's latest homicide victim is a girl under the age of 2. And police say the child's mother is facing charges. 680's Phil Martino has a latest regarding the investigation in North Scarborough.
11: 22-month-old Oriana Cho was found without vital signs inside a home on Port Royal Trail in the Midland and Steeles area just after 9:30 Tuesday morning.
15: Life-saving measures were commenced, and she was subsequently revived and taken to hospital. Tragically, today she passed away.
11: That's Toronto Police Detective Sergeant Henry Marsman with the homicide unit. He says they allege this is a homicide.
15: The baby's mother, a 37-year-old woman, will be charged with first-degree murder. She's currently in custody, and she'll make an appearance at the Toronto Regional Bail Centre tomorrow.
11: According to investigators, the child's father was not there when the incident occurred. He arrived home to find her and called 911. Another child who lives at the same address was also not home at the time. The accused has been identified as C. Ting Yank. I'm Phil Martino.
8: 680 News Time, 11:06. The city's West End was the scene of a deadly dog attack on Tuesday, and Toronto police have arrested the dog's owner. However, the pit bull mix is still unaccounted for. 680's John Leatherby joins us with the latest.
14: It was around 4 o'clock on Tuesday afternoon in the area of Lawrence and Weston Road. Police say this incident took place. This man describing to City News what he saw.
16: The dog attacking the woman and the guy who was following it, the owner, I presume. He had the dog by the collar trying to pull it off, and he punched the dog 2 or 3 times.
14: That smaller dog was killed. Its owner was injured. A 40-year-old from Toronto now faces 5 charges, including criminal negligence causing bodily harm, and makes a first court appearance on Thursday morning. Toronto Animal Services continues its investigation and its search for the larger dog described as a brown pit bull mix. I'm John Leatherby.
3: Happening now, President Xi of China welcomes U.S. President Trump to the Great Hall of People in Beijing as the two leaders kick off a 2-day summit. Trump says he hopes to focus talks on trade and hopes to encourage China to buy more agricultural products and passenger planes. Trump also wants China to set up a board to address their differences and to avoid a repeat of the trade war ignited last year after Trump's tariff hikes. She will likely bring up America's decision to sell weapons to Taiwan, a self-governed island that Beijing claims as its own territory. Trump in December authorized an $11 billion arms package for Taiwan, but has not yet moved forward with delivery. Stability in the relationship is the main goal of the two-day summit. Trump is expected to leave just after midday Friday after a final private meeting with China's president.
8: 680 News Time, 11:08. Ontario taxpayers are footing a portion of Premier Doug Ford's private jet sale bill. 680's Richard Southern is checking the receipts.
30: Ontario taxpayers are on the hook for almost $200,000 because of the Premier's private jet. We finally did get the receipts, all of the documents regarding the purchase and sale of the Bombardier Challenger jet. It shows that the government did indeed sell the plane for what it was purchased for, $21 million, but there were additional expenses relating to things like aircraft management and legal fees. They totaled $190,865 Canadian. The documents do show that the plane was purchased on March 2nd, but not officially sold until April 27th. In a written statement, NDP leader Maurice Stiles writes that the Premier, quote, and his Conservative caucus have shown the people that they have no respect for taxpayer dollars. Richard Southern, Queen's Park.
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8: Now the gas price update. 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Up next, traffic and weather together. 680 News Time, 11:09.
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24: All right, thanks, JJ. We've got this report for Mercedes-Benz Mississauga. Eastbound 403, a couple things on the go here. First of all, approaching the QEW, we got two left lanes blocked with construction. That is a very heavy go, just getting through that little stretch right there. Then approaching Winston Churchill, we have some construction. They've expanded that just in the last couple of minutes now to two right lanes. So that might start to get a little bit heavy as well, allow some extra time as you make your way through that stretch. Now on the westbound 403, earlier collision just west of the QEW that was blocking the left lane is now gone, but the construction is still there. So West 403 past the QEW, two right lanes now blocked. Expect that to be a slow go as well. Northbound 427 with some construction tonight. The ramps to and from Derry are closed. Then at Finch, you'll find some moving maintenance, pothole repair. Right lane is blocked right now through there, so watch out for those trucks working along that stretch. Eastbound 401, we have lane restrictions again tonight at Yonge and the Collectors. Two right lanes are blocked. blocked. North and South Young ramps to the East 401 are closed. The ramps to and from Bayview and Leslie are closed as well. We'll see in a few minutes if they fully shut down the collectors from that stretch past Avenue Road out to the 404 DVP. They have done that many nights in recent weeks, so we'll see if they do that. But for now, you can still use the collectors through there. We'll probably know in about 15 minutes or so, because usually when they do shut them down, it's around 11:30 or so. Westbound 401 in Durham and Harmony, two right lanes blocked with construction. Both Simcoe ramps to the West 401 are closed. And then a very heavy delay on the westbound 401 now, west of Guelph Line. That is really bunched up. That's a long backup, probably almost a kilometer now. A stop and go through that stretch with two right lanes blocked with construction. Really nowhere to get off either, so make sure you have plenty of gas before you drive into that this evening. The Spring Drive event is on now at Mercedes-Benz Mississauga. 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Your next report in less than 10 minutes with your forecast now. Here's meteorologist Jesse Upel.
0: Cloudy skies this evening and overnight with that slight chance of a passing rain shower. Winds are going to be shifting out of the northwest tonight as we drop down to 6 degrees, and that will cool us down for tomorrow. But mostly cloudy skies for the afternoon, slight chance of a shower, 13 for the high, and then things get gradually warmer towards the end of the week. Friday, sunshine and temperatures rebounding to 19. Tonight, low 6 degrees.
8: Right now in downtown Toronto, it's 7 degrees, feels like 3, 680 News Time, 11:13. Homeless shelters in Montreal are showing the Canadiens' second round NHL playoff series against the Buffalo Sabres. Residents of the Old Brewery Mission's downtown homeless shelter and Welcome Hall Mission had people gather to watch Game 4 last night. The Welcome Hall Mission says when playoff games air, curfew is extended in case the games go into overtime. Shelter residents say the excitement of the games lets them set aside their personal struggles for a couple of hours. Coming up next on 680 News Radio, a check of your top headlines, as well as sports with Asher Roth.
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8: It's currently 7 degrees in downtown Toronto, some overhead clouds. Good evening, I'm JJ Evison. Here are the top stories this hour. A shooting in a Woodbridge neighborhood has left two people dead, with York Regional Police investigating it as a double homicide. The owner of a dog involved in a deadly attack on Tuesday in the city's West End has been charged, but the dog responsible still unaccounted for. And coming up after sports, the South Carolina Supreme Court has overturned a 2023 murder conviction of a former attorney. 680 News Time, 11:15. That means it's time for sports. It's time for Asher Roth.
10: All right, thank you very much, JJ. A dramatic night at Rogers Center as the Blue Jays avoided the sweep against the Tampa Bay Rays. The game went to the 10th inning tied 1-1 for the second night in a row. The Rays scored twice in the top of the 10th, but Dalton Varsho stepped up with the bases loaded in the bottom half and delivered a walk-off grand slam to the opposite field. Who says he doesn't hit the ball the opposite way? As the Jays win it 5-3, snapping their three-game losing skid, they get the day off tomorrow and will start a seven-game road trip with three in Detroit beginning Friday night. On the ice, the Minnesota Wild looked like they were going to send their series against the Avalanche back to Minneapolis for Game 6. They were up 3-0 after 20 minutes, but the Avs scored twice late in the third and then less than 4 minutes into overtime. Take it away, Harna Ryan Singh. What a article. Brett Kulak with the overtime winner as the Avs are off to the Western Conference Final. They beat the Wild 4-3 in Denver. At Coca-Cola Coliseum, the Toronto Tempo won their first ever WNBA game. They beat up the Seattle Storm 86-73. It was Marina Mabry picking up a game-high 26 points for the Tempo. She also had four steals. The PWHL has confirmed expansion to Las Vegas and to Hamilton for the upcoming season this fall. They will join Detroit as the three expansion teams in the league. Hamilton's team will officially be unveiled at a news conference tomorrow morning, and then tomorrow evening, the Walter Cup Finals begin in Laval between the Ottawa Charge and the Montreal Victoire. Just one game in the NBA playoffs tonight, and the Cleveland Cavaliers finally won a playoff game on the road, beating the Pistons 117-113 to take a 3-2 series lead. Sports at 15 and 45 past every hour or anytime at sportsnet.ca.
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2: 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At a news conference today, Vice President J.D. Vance was asked by a reporter whether he agrees with President Trump, who said that Americans' financial situations are not a factor in negotiations with Iran.
3: The goal of preventing nuclear proliferation is probably the single most important thing that we can do to keep our people safe for the long term. It's absolutely a worthy goal. But of course, the president and I and the entire team, we care about the American people's financial situations. It's one of the reasons why we passed the working families tax cut. It's one of the reasons why we're so focused on fraud. We care about how the American people are doing economically. We've also got a number of other challenges, of course. The president has to confront all these challenges simultaneously.
2: A new CNN poll released yesterday found that 77% of Americans, including a majority of Republicans, say Trump's policies have increased the cost of living in their own community. A criminal case that drew worldwide attention is back in the headlines. The South Carolina Supreme Court has overturned the murder convictions of former attorney Alex Murdaugh.
4: The state's high court has found that County Clerk Becky Hill improperly influenced the jury hearing the case against Alex Murdaugh during his 2023 trial. He had been charged with killing his wife and 22-year-old son, was convicted and sentenced to life in prison. The court says he should be tried again on those charges, but Murdaugh also was convicted of financial crimes. Those convictions will keep him behind bars for the rest of his life. Jim Ryan, ABC News.
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9: This report brought to you by Loblaws. Just got a notification here from Toronto Transportation that they have closed the westbound Lakeshore ramp to the northbound Don Valley Parkway. So that's a scheduled maintenance, apparently. We'll see how long that shut down for. But for now, you'll need to find another entry point to get on that northbound DVP. Again, that's westbound Lakeshore ramp to the north DVP closed for maintenance this evening. Don Valley Parkway itself is looking really good both directions, not seeing any collisions or delays. Further up the North 404, the ramp to Bloomington is closed. And then north of Bloomington, we have some long-term construction. The right lane past Bloomington, where some bridge construction is happening, is shut down. That's a long-term project. Eastbound Aurora Road ramp to the northbound 404 is closed as well. Checking the southbound 404, the ramp to Bloomington closed from that direction as well, but no problems at all once you get past there. Westbound QEW at Mississauga Road, we have construction blocking the left lane, and then a couple of new closures. The Niagara Bound QEW at North Shore, two right lanes just shut down there. Not seeing any volume delay just yet, but we'll keep an eye on that for you through the evening and into tomorrow morning as well. The westbound North Shore ramp to the Niagara Bound QEW is also closed. Northbound 427, the ramps to and from Derry have shut down for construction. Actually, they've just reopened. As I take a closer look here, they've moved that crew from Derry to Finch. So we now have the North 427 at Finch with moving maintenance in the right lane, and the east and westbound Finch ramps to the northbound 427 are closed for maintenance at this time. Westbound 403 past the QEW, two right lanes blocked with construction. Eastbound Derry ramp to the north 410 is closed. And on the Toronto bound side of the QEW, east of Eastport, we have right lane construction. And at Fairview, you'll find the right lane closed there as well. 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Your next report at 11:31 with your extended forecast now, meteorologist Jesse Upel.
10: We have gusty west winds through this evening and mostly cloudy skies. eyes, watching for that chance of a few passing showers this evening and overnight as we dip down.

0: to 6 degrees. Tomorrow, it's a cooler than normal day, mostly cloudy. Chance of a few afternoon showers, a high only near 13, but things rebound nicely for Friday. Lots of sunshine, a high of 19 degrees, and up to 22 degrees on Saturday with sunshine. And things warm up even more for Sunday and Monday of the long weekend, with temperatures likely hitting the mid to high 20s. Tonight, slow 6 degrees.
1: Right now in downtown Toronto, it is 7 degrees, 680 News Time, 1124.
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1: 680 News Time, 1124. Drake's new album drops on Friday, which would probably explain that unusual elaborate light show at the CN Tower tonight. Photos on social media show a whole bunch of colors, numbers, figures, and patterns projected onto the tower. Last week, fans were speculating that Drizzy was shooting a music video there when the shadow of a man appeared on the upper deck, surrounded by an icy blue light. Iceman is the name of Drake's 9th studio album, and that was made crystal clear last month when a 2-story block of ice was set up in a downtown parking lot. Toronto fire crews decided to pour warm water on it after some fans lit it on fire and hacked at it with hammers and pickaxes. The Blue Jays sent their fans home happy as they avoided being swept by a division rival. 680's Asher Roth has more.
5: Dylan Cease was dominant once again.
6: His 9th strikeout of the start, 7 innings of 1-run ball.
5: It was the 3rd straight start that he reached that 7-inning plateau, but he departed with the Jays trailing by a run. They tied in the 8th, and for the 2nd night in a row, the Rays would score twice in the top of the 10th. But this time in the bottom of the 10th, the Jays would load the bases and Dalton Varsho would deliver.
6: Let's go home! A walk-off grand slam!
5: Manager John Schneider is hoping the team continues to be resilient.
7: You have to be able to create your own luck sometimes, and you gotta be ready to punch back when you get punched in the face. Doesn't happen every day, but I think when it does happen, it just allows it to happen more.
5: With the 5-3 win, the Jays begin a 7-game road trip with 3 in Detroit starting Friday. From the Sports Center, I'm Asher Roth.
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10: Another inflation gauge in the U.S. showing elevated prices, this time for producers, with wholesale prices jumping 6% compared to a year ago. Now, this further confirms higher interest rates for longer. It was a mixed finish on markets today with fresh records for the S&P and the NASDAQ. Now, the NASDAQ, the best performer today, it was up by 314 points. It did get a lift from shares in NVIDIA, which did hit a record high. The stock jumped by more than 2% on word CEO Jensen Huang is on the trip to China with the U.S. president. The Tesla CEO Elon Musk is there as well. Shares in Tesla today up by 2.7%. The S&P closed at a record as well. It was up 43, and the Dow snapped a winning streak, down 67. The TSX pulled back after 3 winning days. It was down 249 points, 34,041. Gold futures today higher by a third of a percent to $4,699. Silver was up by 4.4% to $89 the ounce. And the price for oil snapped a three-day winning streak. It was down $1.16 to $101.02 a barrel. And the Bank of Canada striking an optimistic tone on the economic impact of artificial intelligence, arguing widespread adoption of the technology will boost the country's ailing productivity without significant job losses. The comments were made by Michelle Alexopoulos in her first speech as external deputy governor. At the Business Center, I'm Chris McCusker.
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3: 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Then, with a 3-2 edge over Anaheim, Mitch Marner aims to lead Vegas to the Western Conference Final. 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
10: Good evening. It's Wednesday, May 13th. I'm Christine Ritchie.
1: And in for Mitch Burke, I'm JJ Evison. Here's what's making news right now.
10: Multiple gunshots fired outside a Woodbridge residence leaves two people dead tonight. York Regional Police say three suspects took off in a vehicle.
14: Toronto police are investigating the city's eighth homicide of the year after an incident at a Scarborough home left a toddler dead. The child's mother is charged with first-degree murder.
15: A Toronto man facing several charges after a dog attacked a smaller dog, killing it. The West End incident left its owner injured.
1: The red carpet is rolled out for U.S. President Donald Trump as he arrives in Beijing for a two-day summit with China to talk tariffs and trade.
5: The Jays beat the Rays in dramatic fashion. The Tempo win their first game in franchise history, and the Avs send the Wild packing. Sports at 45.
10: The TSX drops by more than 200 points. The Dow snapped a winning streak as well. And the NASDAQ and S&P closed at records again. Business at 56.
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16: 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If you're on the southbound Don Valley Parkway and you're trying to get on the Lakeshore ramp, you won't be able to. It's just closed for maintenance. So that affects eastbound and westbound Lakeshore because it's one ramp for both. So no access to Lakeshore from the southbound DVP. We'll keep an eye on that for you. We also have construction affecting the westbound Lakeshore ramp to the northbound Don Valley Parkway. That shut down for maintenance about 10 minutes ago as well. No other problems on the Don Valley Parkway that we are aware of. As for the northbound 404, that's a smooth drive over the 401 ramps and up into York Region. No problems. The ramp to Bloomington, however, is closed from both the north and southbound 404. So please keep that in mind if you're in Aurora. Also, the eastbound Aurora Road ramp to the northbound 404 closed for construction this evening as well. Checking the 400 northbound at Langstaff, we've got three right lanes blocked for construction again this evening. The eastbound Rutherford ramp to the northbound 400 is closed. Ramp to Bass Pro Mills closed as well. And then north of the GTA, north 400 at Innisfil Beach Road. Some right lane construction through there. Not seeing any heavy volume, however. Southbound 400 coming out of Barrie, approaching Bayfield, right lane construction. Then down in Vaughan again, the westbound Rutherford ramp to the southbound 400 closed. South of Rutherford, some lane realignment. No delay, though, that we can see. East and westbound Finch ramps to the southbound 400 closed for construction as well. As for the eastbound 401, just keeping our eyes open here to see if they shut down the collectors. Right now at Yonge, it's just two right lanes that are blocked in the collectors on the eastbound side of the 401. North and southbound Yonge ramps to the east 401 are closed, however, and the east 401 ramps to and from Bayview and Leslie are shut down as well. West 401 at Harmony, two right lanes blocked with construction. North and south Simcoe ramps to the west 401 are closed, and then a big delay on the westbound 401 west of Guelph line. If you're heading west out of the GTA and you're using the 401 and you've got to get on the other side of Guelph line, allow plenty of extra time. Two right lanes are blocked. with construction, and that is a very heavy and long delay right now. Take a little, pay a little. 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Your next report in less than 10 minutes with the forecast. Meteorologist Jesse Upel.
0: Mostly cloudy skies through this evening. Slight chance of a passing rain shower and a breezy wind out of the west, which will then shift northwesterly later tonight. A low near 6 degrees. Tomorrow it's cooler with that north wind. Mostly cloudy as well with a chance of a few showers and a high of 13 degrees. Tonight's low plus 6.
1: Right now in downtown Toronto, it is 7 degrees, partly cloudy skies. 680 News Time, 1134.
10: There's a heavy police presence in the Martin Grove Road and Langstaff area in Woodbridge right now for a double shooting investigation. York police say they were called to the Kaiser Drive and Forest Drive area at around 5:30 this afternoon for reports of gunfire. That's when they found two people suffering from multiple gunshot wounds and pronounced them dead at the scene.
1: York police held a news conference a short time ago and say it's an isolated incident.
17: This homicide is being considered a targeted incident, and there is no ongoing threat to public safety. Anyone with information, anyone who saw anything, captured anything on dash cam or home security video, are encouraged to contact our homicide investigators, or if they wish to remain anonymous, to please contact Crime Stoppers.
1: Homicide detectives have taken over and say they will be in the area for quite a while.
10: A man has been seriously injured after a shooting near Queen Street and the 410 in Brampton. Peel Regional Police say they were called to the Lambeth Street and Lancewood Crescent area at around 4:30. Found a man with multiple gunshot wounds.
18: He was taken to a trauma center with serious injuries. It's unknown if his injuries are going to be life-threatening or non-life-threatening, but he's currently at the hospital.
10: Investigators are calling the shooting an isolated incident. No suspect information has been released.
1: 680 News Time, 11:35. A gruesome scene in a North Scarborough neighborhood where a toddler was found dead and her mother now faces a murder charge. 680's Phil Martino joins us with the latest.
19: Toronto police say it was the toddler's father who called 911. Emergency crews arrived at the home on Port Royal Trail in the Midland and Steeles area Tuesday morning to find a baby girl without vital signs. They were able to revive her and get her to hospital. But according to Detective Sergeant Henry Marsman of the homicide unit, today she died. Her mother is charged with first-degree murder.
20: While we understand there may be significant interest in this case, at this time, I won't be speaking about motive. This is an ongoing investigation into an extremely tragic event.
19: Police have identified the accused as 37-year-old Si Ting Yang. The child, Oriana Chow, was 2 months shy of her second birthday. Another child who lives at the same address was not home at the time of the incident. I'm Phil Martino.
10: 680 News Time, 11:36. Happening now, Chinese President Xi Jinping rolled out the red carpet for President Trump to welcome him to their meeting today in Beijing. ABC News senior White House correspondent Selena Wang is there and explains what China wants from Trump.
21: They want to keep America off of its back so that they can fortify themselves, become stronger. And what that means is a longer tariff truce. They do not want another tit-for-tat trade war. They want an easing of restrictions on high technology exports, as well as easier access to investments in the U.S.
10: Trump says he hopes to focus talks on trade and deals for China to buy more agricultural products and passenger planes. He's expected to leave just after midday Friday after a final private meeting with China's president.
1: 680 News Time, 11:37. A deadly dog attack in the city's West End sees the owner face 5 charges, but the dangerous pit bull is still on the loose. 680's John Leatherby joins us with the latest.
15: Police were called to the area of Lawrence and Weston Road Tuesday afternoon for reports of a larger dog attacking a smaller one and that dog's owner. It killed the smaller pet and injured the owner. A 40-year-old man has since been charged with 5 counts, including assault causing bodily harm. He will appear in court on Thursday morning. Residents in the area telling City News of their obvious shock and concern.
22: Yeah, you always have to have a leash on your dog at all times, you know, like especially in a neighborhood where there's kids, you know, you have to do it. Elderly people, you have to put them on a leash.
15: At this point, Toronto Animal Service is continuing its search for the off-leash dog, which is described as a brown pit bull mix. I'm John Leatherby.
14: 680 News Time, 11:38. A former big leaguer's time with the Toronto Maple Leafs baseball team could be short-lived. 680's Asher Roth explains.
5: Yasiel Puig's time in Toronto couldn't have started much better.
2: Second home run of the game for Yasiel Puig.
5: But it may not last for long. The former Dodger was convicted of obstructing justice and for lying to U.S. federal authorities back in February related to an illegal sports betting operation. Now, The Athletic is reporting that federal prosecutors are requesting an 18-month prison sentence for the 2014 All-Star, followed by 3 years of supervised release. Now, Puig was also accused of sexual assault back in 2018, with the Washington Post reporting that he'd settled two similar cases the year prior. When announcing Puig's signing, Maple Leaf CEO Keith Stein told the Toronto Star that they carried out extensive due diligence before signing the slugger. Puig will be sentenced on May 26th in Los Angeles. From the Sports Center, I'm Asher Roth.
14: Coming up in 30, a look at gas prices.
4: This is the sound of everything Maya owns. 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Maya came to Covenant House when she had nowhere else to go. 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Determined to make sure her little brother never has to call a park bench home. Covenant House, home of the unbreakable.
14: Now the gas price update. Enpro predicts the price will rise 4 cents at midnight to $1.92.9 a liter at most GTA stations. 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
14: 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Internet traffic and weather together on the ones. Here's Ben Davey.
16: Thanks, Christine. This update for 407 ETR. We'll start with the longest, heaviest delay of the night at the moment. That's on the westbound 401 west of Guelph Line. Two right lanes are blocked with construction. And trust me, if that gas needle is low, you don't want to ride that out heading into this delay. It's really backed up and hardly moving until you get to the point of this construction. So, again, that's westbound 401, the other side of Guelph Line. There's no real detour around that either, and no exits at all between Guelph Line and the ramps to Highway 6 South. So just make sure you're prepared for that if you're heading west out of the GTA through that stretch. Eastbound 401 at Yonge and the Collectors, two right lanes blocked with construction. The north and south Yonge ramps to the east 401 are closed, and the ramps to and from Bayview and Leslie off the east 401 are closed tonight as well. Construction in Durham on the westbound 401 at Harmony Road, we have two right lanes blocked. Both Simcoe ramps to the westbound 401 also shut down. If you're on the northbound 400 at Langstaff, you'll find three right lanes blocked. Eastbound Rutherford ramp to the north 400 closed for construction as well. The ramp to Bass Pro Mills also shut down. On the southbound side, the westbound Rutherford ramp to the south 400 is closed. And the east and westbound Finch ramps to the south 400 are closed for construction as well. Over on the 404, the eastbound Aurora Road ramp to the southbound 404 just closed a few moments ago. The ramps to Bloomington from both the south and northbound 404 are closed, so you can't get at Bloomington from either direction from the 404 right now. And then further down, the Don Valley Parkway looks great, but once you hit the south DVP ramp to Lakeshore, that is closed for maintenance. You're not going to be able to get off there for now. Some scheduled maintenance on the go. And westbound Lakeshore from Cherry to Parliament is has two lanes closed for construction as well. Northbound 427 at Finch, we've got moving maintenance there, blocking the right lane. East and westbound Finch ramps to the north 427 closed for maintenance as well. Helping connect growing communities to care, 407 407 ETR proudly supports TMU's School of Medicine in Brampton. 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Your next report in less than 10 minutes with your forecast. Here's meteorologist Jesse Upel.
0: Cloudy conditions this evening, breezy west winds, and that slight chance of a passing shower that will continue through the overnight as winds shift northwesterly, dropping down to 6. And then tomorrow, it's a cooler than normal day with a high of only 13 degrees. Also, mostly cloudy with a chance of a few passing afternoon showers, but that looks to be the final chilly day for us. We're mainly sunny with temperatures rebounding on Friday to a high of 19. Tonight, slow plus 6.
19: Right now, 7 degrees, feeling like 3 and mostly cloudy. Still to come on 680 News, the Bank of Canada says changes to next month's interest rate will likely be minimal. That story, your headlines and sports all up next. 680 News time, 1144.
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19: It's 7 degrees and mostly cloudy. Good evening. I'm Christine Ritchie. Glad you could make it here. Here are the top stories this hour. Well, York Regional Police are investigating a double murder in Woodbridge tonight. Police say multiple gunshots were fired outside a residence, killing two people. It happened around 5:30 this afternoon in a neighborhood near Langstaff and Highway 27. Police say it was a targeted shooting. Three suspects fled in a vehicle. And the mother of a toddler has been charged with first-degree murder after her daughter was found without vital signs at her Scarborough home. The mother will appear in court today, tomorrow. And in international news, the red carpet was rolled out for Donald Trump in Beijing today as he meets with China's president for a two-day summit where trade, tariffs, and the war in Iran will all be on the topic list. 680 News time, 11:45. Now time for sports. 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
5: Well, Christine, after going 0-5 in their first five games against the Rays this season, Jays fans had plenty of reason to be pessimistic tonight when Tampa scored twice in the top of the 10th for the second night in a row, taking a 3-1 lead. But Rays reliever Aaron Brooks would load the bases in the bottom half, and Dalton Varsho would hit a walk-off grand slam to give the Jays the 5-3 victory. He says he's relieved.
9: It's huge for us. That's the offense we are. We just got to trust it, keep grinding every game out, and see what happens.
5: And Cease threw seven innings for the third straight game, striking out 9. The Jays get tomorrow off before heading to Detroit for 3. The Toronto Tempo win their first game in franchise history, beating the Seattle Storm 86-73. They improved to 1-1 on the season. They are in L.A. on Friday. In the Stanley Cup playoffs, the Colorado Avalanche are headed to the Western Conference Final after coming back to beat the Wild 4-3. Brett Kulak scored the overtime winner. The Maple Leafs have fired head coach Craig Berube after just two seasons. GM John Chayka says they want to do a wide search for candidates of varying backgrounds and experience, adding that there's no exact timeline for when they will have that new coach in place. In the NBA playoffs, the Cleveland Cavaliers won their first game on the road in the entire playoffs so far, beating the Pistons 117-113 to take a 3-2 series lead, with that series headed back to Cleveland where they've yet to lose. And some NFL news, the Miami Dolphins have reportedly agreed to terms on a 4-year extension for Pro Bowl running back Devon Achane in a deal that would make him the league's third highest paid player at his position. Sports at 15 and 45 past every hour or anytime at sportsnet.ca.
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13: 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The Bank of Canada sees no clear path forward for interest rates due to both trade and oil uncertainty. 680 business analyst Chris McCusker with more.
10: The central bank discussed a range of views on the most likely path for interest rates at last month's meeting, ultimately deciding to leave interest rates unchanged at 2.25%. Now, policymakers didn't rule out the need for adjustments to the policy interest rate, but agreed that any changes would likely be small. Governor Tiff Macklem and his council also reiterated uncertainty was unusually elevated, with multiple scenarios for U.S. trade policy and the ongoing war in the Middle East, which would require different responses for monetary policy. Economists surveyed by Bloomberg see the bank holding borrowing costs steady through the end of this year. The next meeting is June the 10th. I'm Chris McCusker.
13: Well, just one more day of cold, wet weather before we warm up in time for the long weekend. Meteorologist Jesse Uppel says things will start to improve tomorrow evening when any rain should clear up.
0: We'll have lots of sunshine both Saturday and Sunday, with temperatures likely hitting the low to mid-20s. Now, things get even warmer Sunday and Monday for your Victoria Day, but there's still some uncertainty around the chance of wet weather throughout the long weekend. Right now, it's looking to be pushing in late Saturday night, if not early Sunday. Definitely not a washout, though.
13: And steadier rain is expected as you head back to work and school on Tuesday and Wednesday. Coming up, Meta offers a new service for WhatsApp users. That story and traffic and weather up next.
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13: 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Time for Rogers Xfinity, internet traffic, and weather together on the ones. Here's Ben Davey.
16: And this report is brought to you by Electrical Safety Authority. We had some moving maintenance on the northbound 427 at Finch. It looks like that has finished up for the evening. However, the east and westbound Finch ramps to the southbound 427 are off limits, and same for the ramps to the north 427 too. So no access to the 427 either direction from either direction on Finch. All of those ramps are shut down for overnight maintenance. If you're on the Lakeshore Boulevard westbound, keep in mind that ramp to the northbound DVP remains closed for maintenance as well. And if you're on the southbound DVP, you can't get off at Lakeshore either. Northbound 404 ramp to Bloomington is closed. That's the same for the southbound ramp to Bloomington as well, by the way. Eastbound Aurora Road ramp to the northbound 404 is closed as well. If you're on the southbound 400, no problems as you make your way into York Region, but the westbound Rutherford ramp to the south 400 is closed for construction. East and westbound Finch ramps to the the southbound 400 are closed as well. Westbound QEW at Mississauga Road, we got left lane construction through there. On the Niagara-bound QEW at North Shore, you'll find two right lanes blocked. Westbound North Shore ramp to the Niagara-bound QEW closed for construction also. Up in Brampton, eastbound Derry Road ramp to the North 410 is closed. Toronto-bound QEW past Eastport, right lane construction. Fairview, right lane is closed for construction as well. Onto the eastbound QEW towards Toronto. Problem-free drive, moving very well, but at Mississauga Road, you will find moving maintenance blocking the left lane. Quick check on that westbound 401 as well as you make your way out of the GTA past Guelph Line. That is a really long backup right now, well over a kilometer. Back bumper to bumper, just solid brake lights right now. That is some overnight construction affecting that westbound 401 past Guelph Line. Two right lanes are blocked, so prepare yourself to add extra, lots of extra time to your travels tonight if you have to head through there. Be aware of overhead power lines and keep a safe distance of at least 3 meters. Learn more at esasafe.com/stop-look-live. Your next report is tomorrow morning at 12:01 with your forecast now. Meteorologist Jesse Upel.
0: Cloudy conditions with a chance of a passing shower through this evening and overnight. Winds are quite gusty as well out of the west, gusts upwards of 40 kilometers per hour. Those will gradually ease later tonight as we dip down to 6 degrees and shift out of the north for tomorrow. We are chilly tomorrow. Chance of a few afternoon showers, a high only near 13 degrees, but temperatures rebounding for Friday with sunshine and a high of 19 degrees. Even warmer for Saturday and Sunday, temperatures likely between 22 to 23 degrees. Tonight's low plus 6.
13: Right now, 7 degrees, feeling like 3 and mostly cloudy.
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13: 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Meta has unveiled improved privacy functions for its WhatsApp messaging service. ABC's Chuck Severston has the details.
20: Meta Platform says it's rolling out an incognito mode for WhatsApp users to have private conversations with its AI chatbot, a move intended to ease privacy concerns about sensitive information shared in chats. Meta says in a blog post that messages will be processed in a secure environment that even Meta can't access, won't be saved by default, and will disappear when exiting a session.
13: Meta says users often ask chatbots sensitive questions that may include private, financial, personal, or health information. Back here at home, Peel police have busted up a counterfeit license plate operation linked to more than 24 crimes province-wide. Investigators discovered an online business that was believed to be making and selling the fake plates. Detective Constable Philip Menicola says it's not clear how far the crime stretches.
21: We're still at the early stages of the investigation, so it's hard to say exactly how many of these duplicate plates there are. We're aware of over 30 incidences of criminal activity involving these duplicated license plates, some of which were the same duplicate license plate involved in numerous criminal incidents.
13: Two men from Hamilton, 28 and 27 years old, have been charged.
22: We finally have the whole house to ourselves.
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10: Now the market minute. Bay Street snapped a three-day winning streak. It was down 249 points, 34,041. Was the biggest loser today, down 0.7%. Even as shares in Finning International did hit an all-time high, that stock jumped by 8.7% after earnings. Over at Algoma Steel, that stock finished flat today. The company says because of U.S. tariffs, the net loss widened during its latest quarter. But the CEO says they have reinforced strategic value of Canadian steelmaking capacity in ways that were far less visible even 2 years ago. Gold futures today moving higher by 0.33% to $4,699. And then oil was down $1.16 to $101.02 a barrel. U.S. crude oil inventories fell 4.3 million barrels last week. On Wall Street, another inflation reading did come in hotter than expected. This time, wholesale prices in April accelerated to the fastest pace since 2022. So the conflict in Iran driving up freight transportation costs as well. Despite that, the NASDAQ closed at a record high again today. It was up by 314 points. The best performer up by 1.2%. The S&P closed at a record. It was up 43. And then the Dow snapped a three-day winning streak. It was down 67. At the Business Center, I'm Chris McCusker.
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16: Good morning. It is Thursday, May 14th. In for Mitch Burke, I'm JJ Evison.
10: And I'm Christine Ritchie. Here's what's making news this hour.
16: A double homicide is being investigated in a Woodbridge neighborhood tonight. Last night, rather, two victims were found dead from multiple gunshot wounds.
10: The dog responsible for a deadly attack in the city's West End on Tuesday has yet to be found. This says its owner is facing five charges.
16: A high-profile visit is underway in Beijing as U.S. President Donald Trump meets with Chinese officials for critical talks on trade and tariffs.
10: The Ford government has released the receipts into the controversial private jet purchase and sale. Ontario taxpayers are on the hook for nearly $200,000.
8: Dalton Varsho helps the Jays walk off the Rays. The Toronto Tempo win their first game in franchise history, and the Avalanche are headed to round three. Sports at 15.
10: 680 News Time, 12:01.
16: Time for Rogers Xfinity Internet traffic and weather together on the ones. Here's Ben Davey.
9: Good morning, JJ. This report brought to you by Cobb's Bread. We have very heavy volume right now on the westbound 401 west of the GTA, past Guelph Line. Two right lanes blocked with construction. It is bumper to bumper for well over a kilometer through there. So please allow plenty of extra time if you need to head through that stretch. There's no exits between Guelph Line and 6 South. So you'll just have to ride that out once you get stuck in it. Westbound Lakeshore ramp to the northbound Don Valley Parkway is closed this morning for maintenance, and you can't get on Lakeshore from the southbound DVP right now either. If you are on the northbound 404, the ramp to Bloomington is closed. That's the same for the southbound 404 ramp to Bloomington as well. And eastbound Aurora Road ramp to the northbound 404 was closed for construction. Just seeing a notification here that that has reopened. Eastbound Aurora Road ramp to the southbound 404 remains closed, however. And as I mentioned, the ramp to Bloomington off the south 404 is closed as well. Checking the southbound 424 27, some new construction just started at Major McKenzie. Right lane maintenance through there. East and westbound Finch ramps to the southbound 427 are closed for maintenance. On the eastbound 403 approaching the QEW, we've got two left lanes blocked with construction. Then approaching Winston Churchill, you'll find construction blocking two right lanes as well. Southbound 410 ramp to Derry, we have some construction in the right lane there. This May long weekend, Cobb's Bread is saving your barbecue from bun emergencies. 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Your next weather forecast coming up in less than 10 minutes. With your forecast now, let's check in.
0: Don't expect to see the sun today. Overcast conditions, on and off showers, drizzle, a hard to get out of bed kind of morning. And even in the afternoon as well, it's going to stay cloudy. A high of 12 degrees, and that's going to feel cooler, not just because of the cloud and the on and off showers, but that north wind gusting 30 to 40 kilometers per hour. Today's high below seasonal at 12 degrees.
13: Right now, 7 degrees, feeling like 3 and mostly cloudy. 680 News Time, 1203.
11: Well, York police are dealing with a double homicide in Woodbridge. It happened around 5:30 yesterday afternoon outside of a home on Kaiser Drive near Martin Grove and Langstaff. Police were called to the area for reports of gunfire. When they arrived, they found two people with multiple gunshot wounds and pronounced them both dead.
13: York police held a news conference a short time ago and spoke more about the victims.
12: So we can confirm that one of the victims did reside in the residence in front of where the shooting occurred, while the second victim did live in the area. And so they are known to each other, but in the sense that they both resided in the same area.
13: They say there will be a heavy police presence in the area for quite some time. Anyone with information is urged to come forward.
11: 680 News Time, 1204. A man has been rushed to a trauma center with serious injuries after he was shot in Brampton yesterday afternoon. It happened around 4:30 in the Lambeth Street and Lancewood Crescent area. That's near Highway 410 and Queen Street East. Peel Police tell 680 News Radio where they're at in the investigation.
14: We have no suspect information to provide, but based on what the investigators gathered so far, it does appear to be isolated. There's nothing to indicate that there's any public safety.
11: Police are asking people to avoid the area while they investigate.
13: Tragedy in Scarborough. A toddler was found without vital signs at her home yesterday. The child's mother has been charged with first-degree murder and will appear in court today. 680's Phil Martino with more on the city's eighth murder investigation of the year.
17: A suspicious call brought emergency crews to a home on Port Royal Trail in the Midland and Steeles area just after 9:30 Tuesday morning. Inside, they found 22-month-old Oriana Cho without vital signs. Toronto Police Detective Sergeant Henry Marsman with the homicide unit says they were able to revive her and get her to hospital.
18: Tragically, today she passed away.
17: The little girl's mother, 37-year-old Si Ting Yang, is charged with first-degree murder.
18: It's been hard for the first responders, the officers that first entered the house, as well as the paramedics, the firefighters, and all officers that have had contact with this case.
17: According to investigators, the child's father was not there when the incident occurred. He arrived home to find her and called 911. I'm Phil Martino.
11: 680 News Time, 1205. Chinese President Xi Jinping rolled out the red carpet for President Trump to welcome him to their meeting in Beijing. ABC News foreign correspondent Britt Clennett is in Hong Kong.
19: China wants to see a softening on the U.S. stance towards Taiwan. The U.S. government officially acknowledges that China views Taiwan as part of its territory, but does not express a stance on whether it agrees. This is also intentionally vague about whether it would intervene to defend Taiwan if China sought to annex it by force.
11: Stability in the relationship is the main goal of the two-day summit. Trump is expected to leave just after midday Friday after a final private meeting with President Xi.
13: You're listening to All News Radio. It's 12:06. Toronto police have arrested the dog's owner after a deadly attack, but the dangerous pit bull is still unaccounted for. 680's John Leatherby joins us with the latest on the ongoing investigation.
24: Toronto police say a 40-year-old man believed to be the owner of the brown pit bull mix now faces five charges, including criminal negligence causing bodily harm and failing to prevent dog from biting or attacking, and makes a first court appearance on Thursday morning. This attack, which happened on Tuesday near Lawrence and Weston Road, killed a smaller dog and injured that dog's owner. Residents in the area telling City News it's an incident that could have been prevented.
25: There are a lot of folks with pit bulls around that actually don't know how to take care of their dog.
1: They're off leash.
2: And they're off leash, and or they don't know how to control them. They don't give them enough exercise. They don't know how to train them properly.
24: Toronto Animal Services continuing its search for the off-leash dog. I'm John Leatherby.
11: 680 News Time, 1207. Premier Ford's gravy plane controversy ends with a substantial bill to you, the taxpayer. 680's Richard Southern looks at the receipts.
4: Ontario taxpayers are on the hook for almost $200,000 in additional fees because of the premier's private jet, which was purchased and then quickly sold amid a big uproar. The premier's office finally releasing the receipts regarding the purchase and sale. It shows the plane was in fact sold for the same amount it was purchased for, $21 million, but that there was $198,865 in additional fees that relate to the acquisition support of the aircraft, management services, and legal fees. The documents show the plane was purchased on March 2nd and not sold until April 27th. Opposition critics have for weeks been calling on the premier to release the documents. The NDP has been calling on the premier himself to cover any of these additional fees. Richard Southern, Queen's Park.
13: 680 News Time, 1208. Toronto's newest team has won its first WNBA game. 680's Asher Roth has more.
8: After trailing by one at the half, the Toronto Tempo outscored the Seattle Storm 42-28 in the second, en route to an 86-73 victory at a packed Coca-Cola Coliseum. The Tempo had 26 points off of 19 Seattle turnovers, had three times as many offensive rebounds, and had 17 fast break points compared to just two for the Storm. For the second game in a row, Marina Mabry was Toronto's leading scorer, picking up 26 points and going 6-for-11 from three-point range. She was stoked after the final buzzer. And after making history, the team doused head coach Sandy Brondello with bubbly in the locker room. Now 1-1 on the campaign, the Tempo kick off a four-game road trip in L.A. Friday night. From the Sports Center, I'm Asher Roth.
11: Well, another poll finds support for the Ontario PC Party has dropped significantly over the past few months. Main Street Research says the party has dropped 13 points since their last public snapshot in September 2025. The NDP has increased 9 points over that time, while the Liberals have gained 2 points. The poll finds that despite the drop in support, the PCs would still form government if an election were held today, although it would be a minority. Coming up next, we check the price at the pumps.
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11: Now, the gas price update, Enpro says the price rose 4 cents at midnight to $1.92.9 a liter at most GTA stations.
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11: 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Internet traffic and weather together on the ones. Here's Ben Davey.
16: All right, JJ, this report brought to you by Rogers. We have a lot of volume right now on the westbound 401 past Guelph Line. Pretty much bumper to bumper, just past Guelph Line as you make your way to the exit for Highway 6 South. That's moving very slowly because we have two right lanes blocked with construction. Eastbound 401 at Yonge and the Collectors, two right lanes are blocked there. North and south Yonge ramps to the east 401 are closed. The ramps to and from Bayview and Leslie shut down as well, but no full closure closure of the collectors this morning, so that's good news. 401 looks very lightly traveled both directions across the city right now. On the westbound side in Durham at Harmony Road, we have two right lanes blocked with construction. North and South Simcoe ramps to the west, 401 also closed. Northbound 400 at Langstaff, three right lanes are blocked. Eastbound Rutherford ramp to the north, 400 is closed. Ramp to Bass Pro Mills closed off the north 400 as well. And then up in Innisfil, the north 400 ramp to Innisfil Beach Road has right lane construction. If you're on the on Lakeshore Boulevard westbound, there's no access to the northbound DVP, and the south DVP ramp to Lakeshore is closed also this morning. The ramps to Bloomington and Aurora are closed off both the north and southbound 404. The eastbound and westbound Finch ramps to the southbound 400 are closed for construction as well. If you're on that southbound 400, it's moving pretty well as you make your way through York Region and into Toronto. Westbound QEW at Mississauga Road, we got left lane construction. Niagara bound QEW at North Shore, two right lanes are blocked. Westbound North Shore ramp to the Niagara bound QEW is closed. And good news on the North 427, the east and westbound Finch ramps to the North 427, which were closed for maintenance, have just reopened. Westbound 403 past the QEW, two right lanes blocked with construction. Eastbound Derry ramp to the northbound 410 is closed. 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Your next report in less than 10 minutes with your forecast. Chief Meteorologist Natasha Ramsahai.
0: You may not have a pep in your step today because it is overcast, gray, cool, below seasonal, a north wind gusting up to 40 kilometers per hour with a high of 12, and on and off showers and drizzle through the first half of the day. Skies will clear out tonight as we drop to 7, and Friday, mainly sunny to start, a little bit of cloud in the afternoon, but now we are back to seasonal at 19 degrees. Today's high, just 12 degrees.
11: Right now in downtown Toronto, it is 7 degrees, feels like 3. 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
11: It's 7 degrees in downtown Toronto, some overcast skies. Good morning, I'm J.J. Evison. Here are the top stories this hour. Two individuals have died after gunshots rang out in a Woodbridge neighborhood on Wednesday afternoon. York police are investigating it as a double homicide. Trade wars and tariffs are front and center as U.S. President Donald Trump begins a two-day summit in Beijing. And coming up after sports, transit riders relying on the Finch West LRT to reach their destinations this long weekend are going to have to pivot. 680 News Time, 12:15. 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Here's Asher Roth.
7: Well, JJ, the Toronto Blue Jays did not make it easy on themselves, but they finally got their big moment. Dalton Varsho hit a walk-off grand slam in the bottom of the 10th as the Jays beat the Rays 5-3 to avoid the sweep. Dylan Cease struck out 9, making it through 7 innings for the third straight start. He explained his recent bout of efficiency.
9: I feel like I can command 4, 5, 6 pitches right now. I'm developing the changeup. I'm throwing the two-seam to lefties more, so that's helping me get deeper in the game.
7: The Jays finished their homestand 3-3. They're in Detroit for 3 starting on Friday. The Toronto Tempo have won their first game in franchise history, beating the Seattle Storm 86-73. Marina Mabry had a game-high 26 points. She also had 4 steals. On the ice, the Minnesota Wild led 3-0 after 20 minutes, but the Avalanche would score 2 late goals to send the game to overtime, and Brett Kulak would score the winner as the Avs won it 4-3 to take the series in five games. The Maple Leafs fired head coach Craig Berube on Wednesday following the team's 30-point drop from last season when they won the division to this season when they finished in the basement. More NHL news, Islanders defenseman Matthew Schaefer has won the Calder Trophy for Rookie of the Year. The budding star had 23 goals and 59 points in his first season on Long Island. And in the NBA playoffs, the Cleveland Cavaliers have finally won a playoff game on the road, beating the Pistons 117-113 to take a 3-2 series lead. Sports at 15 and 45 past every hour or anytime at sportsnet.ca.
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11: You're listening to 680 News Radio at 1218. If you have anywhere to go along Finch West this long weekend, don't rely on Line 6. Metrolinx says it will shut down the Finch West LRT for 4 days for system and performance upgrades. The closure will start Friday at 2:30 a.m. and will last until 4 a.m. Tuesday with shuttle buses running along Finch West. Metrolinx says the work is being done ahead of the increased ridership expected during the FIFA World Cup next month.

0: Public Health is handing out free condoms in World Cup-themed wrappers with the tagline, "Get ready to score safely." Six designs play on soccer terminology such as "what a finish" and "block those shots." TPH has a history of promoting safe sex through condom campaigns dating back to 2014 for World Pride. Coming up next, traffic and weather, as well as your long-range forecast, 680 News Time, 1219.
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0: 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Here's Ben Davey.
5: Thanks so much, JJ, and good morning. 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No real improvement at all on that westbound 401 past Guelph line. It's pretty much bumper to bumper as you make your way towards the exit for Highway 6 South. We've got two right lanes blocked with maintenance. Traffic moving very slowly through there. Has been for several hours, and it's just been building and building. So if you can avoid that westbound 401 past Guelph line, definitely do it. Unfortunately, there really is no alternate route, and there are no exits between Guelph line and 6 South either. So once you get in there, you just got to kind of ride it out, but be prepared for a very lengthy delay getting through. Eastbound 401 at Yonge in the collectors, two right lanes blocked with construction. North and south Yonge ramps to the East 401 are closed. East 401 ramps to and from Bayview and Leslie also shut down for construction this morning. Westbound 401 at Harmony Road, two right lanes are blocked. North and south Simcoe ramps to the westbound 401 are closed. New problem, westbound 401 at Islington in the collectors, right lane blocked with a stalled vehicle. Not seeing a delay through there though. Volume very light on the 401 both directions. Right now. On the northbound 400 at Langstaff, three right lanes are blocked with construction. The eastbound Rutherford ramp to the northbound 400 is closed. North 400 ramp to Bass Pro Mills closed for construction as well. But some good news up in Innisfil, the northbound 400 at Innisfil Beach Road, right lane construction just finished up. All lanes are open through there. Southbound 400 approaching Bayfield and Barrie, right lane construction right around that St. Vincent overpass. The westbound Rutherford ramp to the southbound 400 is closed in Vaughan this morning. South of Rutherford Road, you'll find some lane realignment on that southbound 400, but it's moving well right now. And the east and westbound Finch ramps to the southbound 400 closed for construction also. 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Your next report in less than 10 minutes with your extended forecast now, Chief Meteorologist Natasha Ramsahai.
6: Layers and warmer clothes once again today. We're still running below seasonal, but it's the last day before the weekend warm-up. 12 degrees the high. North wind gusting up to 40 kilometers per hour, so that's going to make that 12 feel cooler. It's overcast all day, and we've got some on and off showers and drizzle through this morning. By Friday, though, it's mainly sunny, at least to start. Some afternoon cloud in there, but a great day to get outside. Possibly hit a patio as we get to 19 and continuing to heat up through the weekend. Partly cloudy, could see some late day showers Saturday with a high of 22, a slight humidex of 26. Mainly sunny Sunday and 22 degrees, and mainly sunny for Victoria Day Monday with a high of 24 with a humidex approaching 30. There could still be some showers throughout the long weekend. The timing is a little uncertain at this point. Today's high cool at 12 degrees.
0: Right now in downtown Toronto, 7 degrees feels like 3, partly cloudy skies, 680 News Time, 1223.
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1: 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The car from the classic show Knight Rider, which is sitting in a museum, gets a speeding ticket.
2: A replica kit car from the classic NBC show Knight Rider got a camera speeding ticket on a New York street.
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2: The only problem, it's sitting in the Volo Museum outside Chicago on display, and they say it hasn't moved in years. They're fighting the $50 ticket tied to the famous Trans Am from the 1980s series starring David Hasselhoff.
4: You sure you're doing only 55?
5: Of course I am. Look at the readout yourself.
2: The picture New York sent the museum shows a black sports car-like kit with what the museum says is a novelty California plate reading Knight, K-N-I-G-H-T, like kit. According to the California DMV, a person with the last name Knight renewed their registration for that state plate in March. Julie Walker, New York.
1: 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A baseball player is swapping cleats for choreography and the diamond for the dance floor. That and more in tonight's entertainment update.
6: The Dancing with the Stars ballroom is going bananas this season. Jason Olsen, second baseman for the Savannah Bananas, has been announced as a contestant on the ABC reality competition, alongside previously announced contestants Ciara Miller and Maura Higgins.
7: And the Grammy goes to
6: ABC for the first time since 1972. It's just been announced that the 2027 Grammy Awards will air February 7th, live on ABC and stream on Disney Plus and Hulu. Nominations will be announced November 16th. Michelle Franzen, ABC News.
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1: Time now for the Dynamic Market Minute. The TSX snapped a three-day winning streak, down 249 points to 34,041. While on Wall Street, the Dow was down 67 points, while the S&P 500 and the NASDAQ closed at record highs again. And now with more, here's Bloomberg.
11: The big AI infrastructure build-out is fueling hot demand for networking gear from Cisco Systems, including new products to better serve data center customers handling AI tasks. And that has the giant tech company hiking its sales forecast for the quarter by an extra $1 billion. Cisco also is launching a restructuring plan, allowing it to invest more in AI and other growth opportunities. That plan means job cuts that will affect what the company says will be fewer than 4,000 positions. Maybe you've heard about Blue Dot Fever, the trend in which artists cancel live shows due to poor ticket sales, many say due to high ticket prices and reduced demand. But it's not the experience for StubHub, the ticket seller and reseller, which deals heavily with sports, but also concerts, festivals, and other live events, says the trend overall is healthy. StubHub says it swung from a loss a year ago to a stronger-than-forecast profit in the just-finished quarter, with sales rising 12%. Andrew Roday, Bloomberg Radio.
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1: Right now in downtown Toronto, 7 degrees, partly cloudy skies. Ben Howes and Kiana Alvarez will take you through the early morning hours. 680 News Time, 1230.
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13: Good morning. This is Thursday, May 15th. I'm Ben Howes. Here's what's making news right now. Homicide detectives are investigating a double homicide from yesterday afternoon in Woodbridge. Brampton police are investigating a daytime shooting which left the victims with serious injuries. A mother in Scarborough was charged with first-degree murder in the death of her toddler. And the search is on for a large dog that killed another dog and attacked a woman.
14: The Jays beat the Rays in dramatic fashion. The Tempo win their first game in franchise history, and the Avs send the Wild packing. Sports at 45.
13: 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Traffic and weather together on the ones. Here's Ben Davey.
15: Good morning, Ben, and welcome. This report brought to you by carsforkids.ca. Heavy volume continues on the westbound 401 west of Guelph Line, where we have two right lanes blocked with construction. This delay just continues to get longer and longer as more cars kind of get sucked into the back end of it. So it's at least a kilometer, probably about a kilometer and a half right now, which stretches west of Guelph Line as you make your way towards 6 South. Now, it clears well before 4-6 south, but that is a very long stretch and there are no exits in between. So allow plenty of extra time if you have to use that section of the westbound 401. Unfortunately, really no alternate routes designed with the road system there to get around that and avoid it. Eastbound 401 at Yonge and the Collectors, we've got two right lanes blocked with construction. North and south Yonge ramps to the east 401 are closed. The ramps to and from Bayview and Leslie both closed as well, but we don't have a full closure of the Collectors this morning as we have had on some previous occasions recently. Westbound 401 in Durham and Harmony, two right lanes blocked with construction. Both North and South Simcoe ramps to the West 401 closed this morning as well. West 401 at Islington in the Collectors, we had a stalled vehicle blocking the right lane. They cleared that out quickly and no delay left over through there at this time. The westbound Lakeshore ramp to the northbound DVP is closed and no access to east or westbound Lakeshore from the southbound Don Valley Parkway. The ramps to Bloomington and Aurora are closed from both the north and southbound sides of the 404. If you're on the southbound 400, the Rutherford Road westbound ramp to the south 400 is closed. East and westbound Finch ramps to the southbound 400 are closed for construction this morning as well. Southbound 404, we've got the eastbound Aurora Road ramp to the south 404 closed. As I mentioned, the ramp to Bloomington closed also. Westbound QEW at Mississauga Road, left lane construction. Niagara Bound QEW at North Shore, two right lanes are blocked, and the westbound North Shore ramp to the Niagara Bound QEW also off limits. Ready to get rid of that old car? 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Your next report in less than 10 minutes with your forecast now. It's Chief Meteorologist Natasha Ramsahai.
16: Layer up again today. It's one last cool day before we warm up for the long weekend. 12 degrees, so that's running about 6 to 7 degrees below average. And it's also going to feel cooler. We've got a north wind gusting up to 40 kilometers per hour. Pack an umbrella for on and off showers and drizzle, especially for the first half of today. Today's high, 12 degrees.
13: It's 8 degrees under a mostly cloudy sky in downtown Toronto. 680 News Time, 1233. Homicide detectives have taken over the investigation after two people were gunned down in Woodbridge yesterday. Police were called to Kaiser Drive and Forest Drive, that's near Langstaff and Highway 27, just after 5:30 p.m. for reports of gunshots. They found two people suffering from multiple bullet wounds and were pronounced dead. York Regional Police held a news conference late last night and spoke more about the victims.
17: So we can confirm that one of the victims did reside in the residence in front of where the shooting occurred, while the second victim did live in the area. And so they are known to each other, but in the sense that they both resided in the same area.
13: Police say to expect a large presence in the area for some time. Stay with 680 News Radio for more on this developing story. A man is recovering in hospital following a daylight shooting in Brampton yesterday. It happened around 4:30 in the Lambeth Street and Lancewood Crescent area. That's near Highway 410 and Queen Street East. No suspect information has been released at this time or whether the suspect and victim were known to one another. Police say it is an isolated incident but are asking people to avoid the area while they investigate. Anyone with information is asked to reach out to police or Crime Stoppers. The city's latest homicide, a toddler, just months shy of her second birthday. Afia Baugh has more on the investigation into the death of the young girl, including her mother, who is now charged with first-degree murder.
18: Police saying they came to the scene after getting a suspicious call just after 9:30 on Tuesday morning.
19: When first responders arrived, they found a baby girl, approximately 2 years old, without vital signs. Life-saving measures were commenced, and she was subsequently revived and taken to hospital.
18: Tragically, the child died in hospital on Wednesday. She has been identified by police as Oriana Cho, just 22 months old.
13: The toddler's mother, 37-year-old Si Ting Yang, was taken into custody. She will appear in court today. Police say the investigation is ongoing and have not released any details on the cause of death. Residents in the area of Weston and Lawrence in Toronto are being asked to keep an eye out for a large dog after an unprovoked attack left another dog dead and injured a woman. City's David Zura explains.
20: Police saying an off-leash dog described as a brown pit bull mix attacked a smaller dog walking with its owner. And while Toronto police did manage to track down the attacking dog's owner, the dog itself remains unaccounted for. Mohamed Abdiwa Ahmed, a 40-year-old Toronto man, was arrested and faces five charges, including criminal negligence causing bodily harm. The woman who was hurt is described as having non-life-threatening injuries, according to witnesses, sustaining dog bites to her hands. Ontario has had a ban on pit bulls since 2005 under the Dog Owners Liability Act, which remains in effect. If you do see the dog, it is still out there. You're urged not to approach it, but instead call 911. It is believed to be dangerous. And if you have any tips that you believe could help the investigation, you're urged to contact Crime Stoppers. City News, David Zura, Toronto.
13: 680 News Time, 12:36. And happening now in China, President Xi welcomes U.S. President Trump to the Great Hall of People in Beijing as the two leaders kick off their fifth meeting and first summit of President Trump's second term. Trump says he hopes to focus talks on trade and hopes to encourage China to buy more agricultural products and passenger planes. Trump also wants China to set up a board to address their differences and avoid a repeat of the trade war ignited last year after Trump's tariff hikes. Xi will likely bring up America's decision to sell weapons to Taiwan, a self-governed island that Beijing claims as its own territory. Trump in December authorized an $11 billion arms package for Taiwan, but has not yet moved forward with delivery. Stability in the relationship is the main goal of the two-day summit. Trump is expected to leave just after midday on Friday after a final private meeting with President Xi. The purchase and sale of a private jet by Premier Ford's Conservatives cost taxpayers nearly $200,000, according to receipts and documents released by the government on Wednesday. The government sold the plane for the same price they paid, but fees for maintenance, storage, and legal services piled up during the 12 days that they owned the aircraft. Interim Ontario leader John Fraser slammed the government, issuing a statement that says, in part, every cabinet member signed off on the decision. Ford initially defended the purchase, but soon agreed to sell the aircraft that his opponents had dubbed, quote, the gravy plane. Peel Regional Police have identified and shut down an online business that knowingly made and sold fraudulent license plates. The plates have allegedly been used in incidents of fraud, organized auto theft, violence, and firearms. Beverly Andrews from City News has more on the investigation.
21: Officers say the replica plates are almost indistinguishable from authentic ones when on a vehicle.
22: If
0: a duplicate license plate is used in a criminal offense, there have been incidences of police following up with the true registered owner of that license plate, which was actually one of the methods in which we were able to identify the, how widespread this problem was.
5: But Detective Constable Menicola says there is no indication at this point in the investigation that real registered plates are being duplicated.
22: Police say it's unknown how many fraudulent plates may still be in circulation from this operation. Beverly Andrews, City News, Mississauga.
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13: 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Enpro says the price rose 4 cents at midnight to $1.92.9 a liter at most GTA stations. Traffic and weather together coming up next. 680 News Time, 1240.
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13: 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Traffic and weather together on the ones. Here's Ben Davey.
15: Thank you, Ben. This report for Toronto Ford dealers. The Finch ramps to the southbound 427 have reopened, but if you're on the south 427, the ramp to Derry has just closed. Lots of overnight maintenance happening on the southbound side of the 427 this evening. Up at Major Mac, we have some right lane maintenance too on that southbound side of the 427. North 427 looking really good. On the other hand, no delays, no lane closures that we are aware of. Westbound QEW at Mississauga Road, you're going to find the left lane blocked with construction. And onto the Niagara-bound QEW at North Shore, two right lanes are blocked with construction this morning. And the westbound North Shore ramp to the Niagara-bound QEW closed as well. The westbound Lakeshore ramp, actually both Lakeshore from both directions, that ramp to the northbound Don Valley Parkway is closed. And you can't get off the southbound DVP at Lakeshore at this time either. Construction happening there both ways. Westbound Lakeshore Boulevard from Cherry to Parliament, two lanes are closed for construction through there. That's some nightly construction. It will wrap up this morning at 6 a.m. Southbound 410 ramp to Derry, right lane construction through there. Eastbound 403 approaching the QEW, two left lanes blocked with construction. That was moving very slowly last night, but volume through there appears to have improved now. Approaching Winston Churchill on that East 403, you've got two right lanes blocked with construction also. And on the Toronto bound QEW at Eastport, just past Eastport actually, some right lane construction still happening there near the Skyway Bridge. At Fairview, you'll find the right lane is closed for construction, and on the eastbound QEW at Mississauga Road, we've got some moving maintenance blocking the far left lane. The Ford It's a Big Deal event is on now. 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Your next report in less than 10 minutes with a forecast. Chief Meteorologist Natasha Ramsahai.
16: You still need the layers today for one more below seasonal temperature of 12 degrees. And that's going to feel cooler because of a north wind. It's gusting up to about 40 kilometers per hour. There will be some on and off showers and drizzle and misty conditions through this morning. Skies clearing tonight, though, dropping to 7. And Friday, mainly sunny to start with some afternoon cloud. It's staying dry and we are back to seasonal at 19 degrees. That 19 will also feel warmer in the sun. Today's high, 12 degrees.
13: It's 8 degrees under a mostly cloudy sky in downtown Toronto. 680 News Time, 1243. In 60 seconds, a look at your top headlines and sports.
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13: It's 8 degrees under a mostly cloudy sky in downtown Toronto. Good morning, I'm Ben Howes. Here are the top stories this hour. A double shooting in Woodbridge yesterday has left two people dead and homicide detectives looking for answers. Officers were called to Kaiser Drive and Forest Drive just after 5:30 p.m. for reports of gunshots. A daytime shooting has left one man recovering from serious injuries in Brampton. It happened in the area of Lambeth Street and Lancewood Crescent, and police are asking residents to avoid the area during the investigation. Toronto police have charged a 37-year-old mother with first-degree murder in the death of her daughter. Paramedics were called to Midland Avenue and Steeles Avenue East area on Tuesday for an unresponsive toddler. She died in hospital on Wednesday. And Toronto police have arrested a 40-year-old man in connection to an unprovoked dog attack. The large dog, described as a pit bull mix, killed a small dog and injured a woman. Officers say the dog is still at large. Coming up after sports, we'll give you the latest on a separatist petition in Alberta. 680 News Time, 12:45. And now it's time for sports from Sportsnet 590 The Fan. Here's Asher Roth.
14: Well, after getting beat in their first five games against the Rays this season, Jays fans had plenty of reason to be pessimistic when Tampa Bay scored twice in the top of the 10th for the second night in a row at Rogers Center to take a 3-1 lead. But Rays reliever Aaron Brooks would load the bases in the bottom half, and Dalton Varsho would hit a walk-off grand slam, handing the Jays a dramatic 5-3 victory. Varsho says he's relieved.
7: That's huge for us. That's the offense we are. We just got to trust it, keep grinding every game out, and see what happens.
14: The Jays get Thursday off before heading to Detroit for three. The Toronto Tempo are on the board. They beat the Seattle Storm 86-73 for their first win in franchise history, improving to 1-1 on the season. In the Stanley Cup playoffs, the Colorado Avalanche are headed to the Western Conference Final after coming back to beat the Minnesota Wild 4-3, winning the series in five games. Brett Kulak scored the overtime winner. Meantime, the Maple Leafs have fired head coach Craig Berube after just two seasons. General manager John Chayka says they want to do a wide search for candidates of varying backgrounds and experience, adding that there's no exact timeline for when they'll make that hire. In the NBA playoffs, James Harden scored 30 points as the Cleveland Cavaliers beat the Pistons 117-113 to take a 3-2 series lead. And in the NFL, the Miami Dolphins have reportedly agreed to terms on a 4-year extension for Pro Bowl running back Devon Achane. Sports at 15 and 45 past every hour or anytime at sportsnet.ca.
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1: Good morning, I'm Mitch Burke. An Alberta judge has quashed a separatist petition, saying the provincial government failed in their duty to consult with First Nations.
3: Justice Shana Leonard says the petition, which Premier Danielle Smith said would be put on the ballot this fall if it had enough signatures, should never have been issued. Lawyers for several Alberta First Nations had argued the province's referendum process and its use by separatists are unconstitutional, as there's no requirement for Indigenous consultation. They also said separation would violate treaty rights. Lawyers for the province defended the process and pushed for the separatist petition to play out. Bill Graveland, The Canadian Press.
1: During a news conference on Wednesday, Vice President J.D. Vance was asked by a reporter whether he agrees with President Trump, who said that he's not thinking all that much about Americans' financial situations amid the war with Iran.
10: The goal of preventing nuclear proliferation is probably the single most important thing that we can do to keep our people safe for the long term. It's absolutely a worthy goal. But of course, the president and I and the entire team, we care about the American people's financial situations. It's one of the reasons why we passed the Working Families Tax Cut. It's one of the reasons why we're so focused on fraud.
1: A new CNN poll has found that 77% of Americans, including a majority of Republicans, say Trump's policies have increased their cost of living. And Meta is rolling out an incognito mode for WhatsApp users to have private conversations with its AI chatbot. The move is intended to ease privacy concerns about sensitive information that users share in chats that may include divulging financial, personal, health, or employment data. Traffic and weather together next.
11: These are the sounds of Marcus's most prized possession. 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He's an avid cyclist, an aspiring mechanic with dreams of opening a shop where neighborhood kids can always get a flat fixed for free. 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
15: From the 680 Traffic Center, I'm Ben Davey. 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If you're on the eastbound 401, the collectors are open this morning from east of Avenue Road to the 404 DVP. We have had full collector shutdowns in recent days. However, at Yonge and the collectors, we have two right lanes blocked with construction. That said, you can still access those east 401 collectors for now. North and southbound Yonge ramps to the east 401 are closed, however, and the ramps to and from Bayview and Leslie are also shut down for construction. Further out that eastbound 401, at the ramp to Highway 412 North, we have all lanes blocked. Emergency road work happening there, so you can't access the northbound 412 from the eastbound 401 for now. Westbound 401 in Durham Region, lots of construction at Harmony Road. Two right lanes are blocked. North and southbound Simcoe ramps to the west 401 are closed for construction as well. And then west of the GTA on the westbound 401 past Guelph Line, two right lanes are blocked with construction. There is a long, very heavy backup through there, so allow plenty of extra time if you have to head west of Toronto, right past Campbellville, from Guelph Line to the exit to Highway 6 South. There is a delay in that stretch that will definitely add some extra minutes to your travels this morning. Westbound Lakeshore ramp to the northbound DVP is closed for maintenance. The ramps to Bloomington up in Aurora are closed off both the north and southbound 404. If you're on the northbound 400 at Langstaff, three right lanes are blocked with construction. Eastbound Rutherford ramp to the north 400 is closed, and the north 400 ramp to Bass Pro Mills closed for construction also. Head north this long week can for fun, rain, or shine at Gateway Casinos Innisfil, Casino-Rama Resort, and Playtime Casino Wasaga Beach. 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Your next report is at 101 with your extended forecast now. Chief Meteorologist Natasha Ramsahai.
16: Layers and warmer clothes once again today. We're still running below seasonal, but it's the last day before the weekend warm-up. 12 degrees the high. North wind gusting up to 40 kilometers per hour, so that's going to make that 12 feel cooler. It's overcast all day, and we've got some on and off showers and drizzle through this morning. By Friday, though, it's mainly sunny, at least to start. Some afternoon cloud in there, but a great day to get outside. possibly hit a patio as we get to 19 and continuing to heat up through the weekend. Partly cloudy, could see some late day showers Saturday with a high of 22, a slight humidex of 26. Mainly sunny Sunday and 22 degrees, and mainly sunny for Victoria Day Monday with a high of 24 with a humidex approaching 30. There could still be some showers throughout the long weekend. The timing is a little uncertain at this point. Today's high cool at 12 degrees.
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23: We talk fairly often in the segment about the Blue Jays Looney Dog Night, you know, kind of marveling at how interesting it is that fans pile into the Rogers Center and devour thousands upon thousands of hot dogs. And so, like any good reporter, I felt I should go and check it out myself, get my feet on the ground, you know, and see what's going on there with Looney Dog Night. So I went to the Jays game and bought myself a slew of hot dogs. I was struck by how efficient it is. There was plenty of kiosks where you can buy the Looney Dogs. The condiment selection, though, I found lacking at times. They ran out of ketchup in my section later in the game. That's okay. Ketchup doesn't belong on a hot dog, I don't personally believe. Chopped onion does, and you're not going to find that on Looney Dog Night. There's no onion, no hot peppers, no other accoutrements, if you will. The buns I found very fresh. In fact, I was left marveling with how all those thousands of buns are baked fresh for this. Fans, including myself, devoured just over 90,000 hot dogs, shy of the record, which was set on April 7th of this year at just over 102,000. Fans last year on a whole ate just over 826,000 of these dogs, which, by the way, are mechanically separated chicken hot dogs. Alex and Laura, I guess you want to take a stab at it. How many do you think I had?
24: Yeah.
25: Okay, I'm going to say 7.
24: 8.
23: I probably could have 9. Pushed it further. I ate 6 of the hot dogs. And yeah, they were going down pretty good. And I started to think of Joey Chestnut, you know, who his record is 76 hot dogs there in Coney Island. And it really is the bread that starts getting to you after a while. You know, agreed. I just couldn't eat any more bread after 6, I think.
25: But how many, like, were you drinking beer at the same time?
23: Yeah, obviously.
25: Of course. So you have to, I think that also, you know, factors into, we should have like an afternoon drive.
24: I'm the
25: hot
24: current
25: dog
24: leader.
25: Eating contest.
24: I'm the current leader. I've been once.
23: What's your number?
24: It's 10.
25: Oh,
24: it was a few years ago. It was the first year they did it.
25: I could beat 10.
24: It's a tough one. I don't think I want to come close to it again, to be honest.
23: I got home and I was extremely thirsty when I got home. There's a lot of salt, I think, in these things.
24: That's exactly true. Water is key, actually, amidst. But yeah.
25: Now, Richard, don't think we didn't hear you say that ketchup does not belong on a hot dog.
24: Love.
23: No.
24: Agree.
25: You agree with that?
24: The ketchup belongs on nothing. That's my take.
25: Listen, I'm a child when it comes to my hot dog dressings. I'll do ketchup and relish and don't talk to me. That's all I want. No. Maybe, whatever. You know what? That's fine.
24: Yeah.
25: Whatever.
23: They dole it out. They have ketchup, mustard, and relish for this hot dog night, but only in the little packets. So it's finicky, and I end up with the mustard all over myself.
25: Well, mustard's disgusting, so there you go. That's my take.
24: A little spicy in there. I think a spicy topping would be elite.
25: But not when you're eating 10 of them.
24: Nah, it'd be delicious.
25: That's bad news.
23: Bottom line, though, I wasn't very proud of myself, but I'll probably do it again.
24: Yeah,
23: I got to beat Alex's 10.
24: It stands. It still stands. Okay. And we should say Rogers is the parent company of this radio station. Yes. Richie, have a great night.
23: See ya.
1: Time now for the Dynamic Market Minute. The TSX snapped a 3-day winning streak. It was down about 250 points to 34,041. On Wall Street, the Dow was lower by 67, while the S&P and the NASDAQ closed at record highs again. More headlines now from Bloomberg.
2: We will see if Ford has something left in the tank today after its best day as a stock in 6 years. Yesterday's 13% jump for Ford shares followed word from Morgan Stanley that Ford's energy storage business could soon strike hyper-lucrative deals with hyperscalers, massive cloud service providers that offer on-demand computing. Ford is investing in energy storage, converting factory space to produce storage cells. Morgan Stanley thinks Ford Energy could grow into a $10 billion enterprise. Good news for shareholders of Cisco Systems, not as good for some of its workers. The giant networking gear company says still strong AI demand is fueling stronger sales than previously predicted, so it's hiking its forecast. But Cisco also is unveiling job cuts that could number nearly 4,000. AI tops a list of reasons companies have cut jobs of late, but overall, job cuts have been subdued. Today, we get the Labor Department's weekly update of new unemployment claims, forecast to have risen slightly. Andrew O'Day, Bloomberg Radio.
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16: Thursday, May 14th, I'm Kiana Alvarez, and here's what's making news right now. A double shooting turned double murder in Woodbridge has homicide detectives looking for answers. Toronto police have charged a Scarborough mother for the death of her daughter. A man is in hospital with serious injuries from an afternoon shooting in Brampton. And a man was charged in connection with an unprovoked dog attack that left a smaller dog dead and a woman injured.
27: Dalton Varsho helps the Jays walk off the Rays. The Toronto Tempo win their first game in franchise history, and the Avalanche are headed to round three. Sports at 15.
16: It is 101, and it is now time for Rogers Xfinity. Together on the ones, here's Ben Davey.
15: Good morning, Kiana, and welcome. And we got a couple of new problems on the westbound 401 at the ramp to Dixon. We got a crash blocking the right lane. Taking a look at it here on our in-studio MTO Compass cameras. I see a fire truck there. Police, looks like you can still use that ramp. Just watch out because they are in the right lane. So give them a little bit of extra space on your way off that west 401 if you're using the Dixon ramp. The real heavy delay is on the westbound 401 west of Guelph Line. Now, we have two right lanes blocked with construction. A very long delay, especially for this hour of the morning. It's pretty much bumper to bumper. It's been like that for several hours. Unfortunately, there's no way you can get off between Guelph Line and 6 South, so just make sure you're ready for a very lengthy delay on that westbound 401 on the other side of Guelph Line if you have to get west out of the GTA on the 401. Eastbound 401 at Yonge and the Collectors, two right lanes blocked with construction. North and South Yonge ramps to the east 401 are closed. The ramps to and from Bayview closed. Same for the Leslie ramps. However, the Collectors are open. We have seen some full collector shutdowns on the eastbound 401 recently from Avenue Road to the 404 DVP. The collector lanes themselves are open. Volume is light and they are moving along just fine last we checked. Westbound 401 at Harmony Road, two right lanes blocked with construction. The north and southbound Simcoe ramp to the westbound 401 closed as well. If you're on the northbound 400 at Langstaff, three right lanes blocked with construction. Eastbound Rutherford ramp to the northbound 400 is closed. The ramp to Bass Pro Mills off the northbound 400 is closed as well. Up in Barrie, southbound 400 approaching Bayfield, we have right
3: right lane construction from St. Vincent as you make your way towards Bayfield. Westbound Rutherford ramp to the South 400 in Vaughan is closed as well. South of Rutherford, some lane realignment on that South 400, but volume is light. It's not slowing anything down that we can see. And the east and westbound Finch ramp to the southbound 400 closed for construction as well. Your next report in less than 10 minutes with your forecast now. Chief Meteorologist Natasha Ramsahai.
16: Don't expect to see the sun today. Overcast conditions, on and off showers, drizzle, a hard to get out of bed kind of morning. And even in the afternoon as well, it's going to stay cloudy. A high of 12 degrees, and that's going to feel cooler, not just because of the cloud and the on and off showers, but that north wind gusting 30 to 40 kilometers per hour. Today's high below seasonal at 12 degrees.
8: It is 8 degrees in Toronto, but it feels like 4 with a mostly cloudy sky. York Regional Police are investigating after a double homicide in Woodbridge yesterday. They say they were called to the Kaiser Drive and Forest Area Avenue, Forest Drive area around 5:30 yesterday afternoon for reports of gunfire. They found two people suffering from multiple gunshot wounds who were then pronounced dead at the scene. Homicide detectives have taken over the investigation and warned that they will be in the area for a while. York Regional Police provided an update late last night.
9: Three males were seen fleeing in a blue SUV immediately after the shooting occurred. Now, while officers were on scene tending to the shooting victims, we did receive a call for a vehicle on fire in the area of Huntington Road and Kirby Road, also in the city of Vaughan. Information is that that vehicle did match the description of our suspect vehicle, and our investigators are working to determine if both incidents are related.
8: They ask anyone with information to call York Police or Crime Stoppers. 680 News Time 104. A 37-year-old mother is facing first-degree murder charges in the death of her daughter in Scarborough. Oriana Cho died in hospital yesterday after she was rushed to hospital in critical condition on Tuesday morning. She was just 22 months old. Afia Ba with City News has more.
10: This tragedy happening in a neighborhood on Port Royal Trail near Midland and Steeles. The 911 call coming from the child's father who was not home at the time. One neighbor who did not want to appear on camera witnessed emergency crews working to save the young girl.
11: So you saw a child being taken away in the ambulance?
17: Yes, with the oxygen mask.
11: Didn't see anyone being taken away in handcuffs afterwards?
17: Yes, I did. And the police car was on the other side, and the mom was handcuffed, and she didn't say anything. She just quiet.
10: The toddler's mother, 37-year-old Si Ting Yang, now facing a charge of first-degree murder. Police have not released details about the cause of death and say the investigation is ongoing. There is another child who lives in the home, but police say they were not there at the time of the incident.
11: Afia Ba, City News, Scarborough.
8: 680 News Time 106. A daylight shooting in Brampton yesterday sent a man to hospital with serious injuries. Peel Regional Police say they were called to the Lambeth Street and Lancewood Crescent area around 4:30 p.m. and found a man with multiple gunshot wounds.
18: He was taken to a trauma center with serious injuries. It's unknown if his injuries are going to be life-threatening or non-life-threatening, but he's currently at the hospital.
8: Investigators are calling the shooting an isolated incident, and no suspect information has been released. Toronto police are looking for a pit bull mix connected to a deadly West End attack after arresting the dog's owner. 680's John Leatherby joins us with the latest.
19: Police were called to the area of Lawrence and Weston Road Tuesday afternoon for reports of a larger dog attacking a smaller one and that dog's owner. It killed the smaller pet and injured the owner. A 40-year-old man has since been charged with 5 counts, including assault causing bodily harm. He will appear in court on Thursday morning. Residents in the area telling City News of their obvious shock and concern.
28: Yeah, you always have to have a leash on your dog at all times, you know, like especially in a neighborhood where there's kids. You know, you have to do it. Elderly people, you have to put them on a leash.
19: At this point, Toronto Animal Service is continuing its search for the off-leash dog, which is described as a brown pit bull mix. I'm John Leatherby.
8: 680 News Time 107. The Toronto District School Board is ending programming at the Island Natural Science School as part of broader cuts to outdoor education programs. The decision is raising concerns among families. Catalina Gillies reports.
29: In a statement to City News, a spokesperson says, with tens of millions of dollars in maintenance and repairs required, We have made the difficult decision to close one outdoor education center, Warren Park OEC, ending the leases at two others, Forest Valley OEC and Etobicoke OEC, and end programming at two in-school locations, Toronto Urban Study Center and Island Natural Science School. The decision is raising concerns among families who say the school itself is already facing uncertainty, with discussions at the provincial level to potentially expand the Island Airport. The board says it still recognizes the importance of outdoor education and plans to work with external sites to continue offering opportunities for students if demand exceeds capacity at its remaining centers.
0: Even when I was a kid, a million years ago, they were sending kids over there. So it's been a really long-standing fixture of Toronto education, and really sad.
29: In Toronto, Catalina Gillies, City News.
8: It is 1:08. Premier Doug Ford's controversial purchase and then sale of a private jet continues to spark backlash as receipts and documents released by the province show that the whole episode still costs taxpayers nearly $200,000. Despite only owning the plane for 12 days and then selling it for the same price it was bought for, fees for maintenance, storage, and legal services added up to a total bill of just over $190,000. Interim leader of the Ontario Liberals, John Fraser, issued a statement that says in part, it doesn't matter if they sold it. Doug Ford and his conservative government will always own this private jet. Ford initially defended the purchase of the plane before reversing course and agreeing to sell it. And coming up in 30 seconds, your gas price update. 680 News Time 109.
1: 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A fluke goal helped Buffalo tie the series.
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1: 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Then, with a 3-2 edge over Anaheim, Mitch Marner aims to lead Vegas to the Western Conference Final. You just have to watch the Stanley Cup playoffs. 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
8: Now it is time for your gas price update. Enpro says the price rose 4 cents at midnight to $1.92.9 a liter at most GTA stations. And coming up in 60 seconds, traffic and weather together on the ones.
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3: Thank you, Kiana. Eastbound 401 at Yonge and the Collector's two right lanes are blocked with construction. North and south Yonge ramps to the east 401 are closed, and the ramps to and from Bayview and Leslie closed down as well. Collector lanes otherwise wide open and moving fine other than those two lanes that are blocked at Yonge, but we don't have a full collector shutdown like we have had in recent days. The east 401 ramp to the northbound 412 remains closed. We had some emergency road work there, so that ramp is off limits for the time being. Westbound 401 in Durham at Harmony Road, you've got two right lanes blocked with construction. North and South Simcoe ramps to the West 401 also closed. We're watching the West 401 ramp to Dixon in the collector's right lane there blocked with a stalled vehicle. Last we checked, emergency crews were on scene. And then very heavy volume still on the westbound 401 past Guelph line. Two right lanes blocked with construction. Traffic absolutely gridlocked through that stretch. Northbound 400 at Langstaff, we've got three right lanes blocked with construction, but Volume is light. Everybody's getting through just fine using the two left lanes through there. Eastbound Rutherford ramp to the North 400 is closed, and the North 400 ramp to Bass Pro Mills closed for construction also. Now keep in mind the westbound Lakeshore ramp to the northbound DVP is closed for maintenance this morning. You can't get off the southbound Donnelly Parkway at Lakeshore right now either. The ramps to Bloomington and Aurora are closed off both the north and southbound 404. So from both directions, no access to Bloomington right now. Southbound 400, the West Rutherford ramp to the South 400 is closed for construction as well. Some lane realignment on the South 400 past Rutherford, no delay though. And the east and westbound Finch ramps to the southbound 400 closed for construction also. Quick check on the South 427. We have right lane maintenance still at Major McKenzie, but the east and west Finch ramps to the South 427, which were closed for maintenance, have just cleared. And the South 427 ramp to Derry, we told you about, was closed for maintenance. That has reopened as well. Your next report in less than 10 minutes with your forecast now. Chief Meteorologist Natasha Ramsahai.
16: You may not have a pep in your step today because it is overcast, gray, cool, below seasonal, a north wind gusting up to 40 kilometers per hour with a high of 12, and on and off showers and drizzle through the first half of the day. Skies will clear out tonight as we drop to 7, and Friday, mainly sunny to start, a little bit of cloud in the afternoon, but now we are back to seasonal at 19 degrees. Today's high, just 12 degrees.
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4: It is 8 degrees in downtown Toronto with a mostly cloudy sky. I'm Kiana Alvarez. Good morning, and here are the top stories this hour. Homicide detectives are investigating a double homicide in Woodbridge. York Regional Police were called to the area of Kaiser and Forest Drives for reports of gunshots and found two people with multiple gunshot wounds. A Scarborough mother has been charged with first-degree murder in the death of her child. The toddler was rushed to the hospital in critical condition on Tuesday, but died on Wednesday. A man is recovering from serious injuries after a daytime shooting in Brampton yesterday. Police are still investigating and have not released a suspect description yet. The search is on for a large pit bull after it killed a small dog and attacked a woman. The pit bull's owner has been charged, and police are telling people not to approach the dog if found and to call them immediately. And coming up after sports, the U.S. Federal Aviation Administration is investing more in safety measures after the fatal Air Canada runway crash in New York. 680 News Time is... From Sportsnet 590 The Fan, here's Asher Roth.
27: Well, the Toronto Blue Jays did not make it easy on themselves, but they finally got their big moment. Dalton Varsho hit a walk-off grand slam in the bottom of the 10th as the Jays beat the Rays 5-3 to avoid the sweep. Dylan Cease struck out 9, making it through 7 innings for the third straight start. He explained his recent bout of efficiency.
21: I feel like I can command 4, 5, 6 pitches right now. I'm developing the changeup. I'm throwing the two-seam to lefties more, so that's helping me get deeper in the game.
27: The Jays finished their homestand 3-3. They're in Detroit for 3 starting on Friday. The Toronto Tempo have won their first game in franchise history, beating the Seattle Storm 86-73. Marina Mabry had a game-high 26 points. She also had 4 steals. On the ice, the Minnesota Wild led 3-0 after 20 minutes, but the Avalanche would score 2 late goals to send the game to overtime, and Brett Kulak would score the winner as the Avs won it 4-3 to take the series in five games. The Maple Leafs fired head coach Craig Berube on Wednesday following the team's 30-point drop from last season when they won the division to this season when they finished in the basement. More NHL news, Islanders defenseman Matthew Schaefer has won the Calder Trophy for Rookie of the Year. The budding star had 23 goals and 59 points in his first season on Long Island. And in the NBA playoffs, the Cleveland Cavaliers have finally won a playoff game on the road, beating the Pistons 117-113 to take a 3-2 series lead. Sports at 15 and 45 past every hour or anytime at sportsnet.ca.
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11: Good morning, I'm Mitch Burke. A provincial judge has quashed a petition for Alberta's separation from Canada. Alberta Judge Shayna Leonard says the petition should never have been issued, noting the provincial government had a duty to consult with First Nations. Lawyers for several Alberta First Nations argued the province's referendum process and its use by separatists are unconstitutional, noting the separation would violate treaty rights. Lawyers for the province defended the process and pushed for the separatist petition to play out. The U.S. Federal Aviation Administration is taking action after that fatal Air Canada jet runway crash at LaGuardia Airport. The FAA

0: 4 months to equip vehicles with transponders, but that was accelerated following the runway collision. Kevin Warsh has been confirmed by the U.S. Senate as the 17th chair of the Federal Reserve. The 54-45 vote, mostly along party lines, was the most partisan for a Fed chair nominee in history. Warsh is a former Morgan Stanley banker and a one-time Fed governor. He succeeds Jerome Powell, who has fought with the White House over the U.S. central bank's independence. President Trump has long demanded rate cuts, and Warsh is widely viewed as being aligned with the president. But Warsh takes over at a time when inflation pressures are intensifying due to the war with Iran. A criminal case that drew worldwide attention is back in the headlines. The South Carolina Supreme Court has overturned the murder convictions of the disgraced attorney Alex Murdaugh.
1: The state's high court has found that County Clerk Becky Hill improperly influenced the jury hearing the case against Alex Murdaugh during his 2023 trial. He had been charged with killing his wife and 22-year-old son, was convicted and sentenced to life in prison. The court says he should be tried again on those charges, but Murdaugh also was convicted of financial crimes. Those convictions will keep him behind bars for the rest of his life. Jim Ryan, ABC News.
0: And the man who delivered Friends star Matthew Perry the ketamine doses that killed him has been sentenced to 2 years in prison. 56-year-old Eric Fleming was the fourth defendant sentenced out of the five who pleaded guilty in prosecutions over the actor's death. Fleming was an acquaintance of Perry's and also a licensed drug addiction counselor. Fleming connected Perry to the convicted drug dealer who prosecutors called the Ketamine Queen. She was sentenced last month to 15 years in prison. Speaking in court in a deep, somber voice, Fleming said, "It's truly a nightmare that I can't wake up from, and I'm haunted by the mistakes I made." Traffic and weather together next.

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1: From the 680 Traffic Center, I'm Ben Davey. Nice dry roads on this early start to your morning drive, and crews are certainly taking advantage of that with some construction on the eastbound 403 this morning. Approaching the QEW, we have two left lanes that are blocked. Approaching Winston Churchill, two right lanes are blocked on the east 403. Then at Aaron Mills, you'll find two right lanes blocked with construction, and the north and southbound Aaron Mills ramps to the eastbound 403 are closed this morning as well, all due to overnight road work. On the westbound 403, just past the QEW, you'll find two right lanes blocked with construction. Traffic may be moving a little slower than usual through there as a result. Toronto bound QEW past Eastport, right lane construction. At Fairview, the right lane is closed. Eastbound QEW at Mississauga Road, we've got moving maintenance blocking the far left lane. In Brampton, eastbound Derry ramp to the northbound 410 is closed. If you're on the 404, no access to Bloomington from either the north or southbound ramps. They are both closed this morning for road work. And you can't get off at Lakeshore off the southbound Don Valley Parkway this morning either. The westbound Lakeshore ramp to the northbound DVP also closed for construction. Westbound Rutherford Road ramp to the southbound 400 is closed. East and westbound Finch ramps to the south 400 closed as well. Eastbound 401 at Yonge and the Collectors, two right lanes are blocked. North and south Young ramps to the East 401 are closed, and the ramps to and from Bayview and Leslie both closed off the East 401 as well. Further out, the East 401, the ramp to the northbound 412 was shut down for some emergency road work about an hour ago, and it remains closed at this time. Westbound 401 at Harmony Road, two right lanes are blocked. North and South Simcoe ramps to the West 401 are closed. West 401 ramp to Dixon, right lane collision. Emergency crews are there. And on the westbound 401 past Guelph Line, you'll find two right lanes blocked with construction. Very heavy volume on the approach. Your next report is at 1:31. Time now for your extended forecast, and she is super excited. Here's Natasha Ramsahai.
2: I'm not excited to give you today's forecast, but I am excited to bring the word humid.

0: picks back for the long weekend. Today is 12 degrees, overcast on and off, showers and drizzle to start, and a cool, raw north wind up to 40 kilometers per hour. So make sure you layer up for that. And then peel off the layers for Friday. Increasing afternoon cloud, but fairly sunny and milder, back to seasonal at 19 degrees. Saturday, we start our stretch of 20s. It'll be 22, increasing cloud. Now, we could see some late afternoon and evening showers on Saturday, but both Sunday and Monday, now the forecast models are hinting at mainly sunny skies both days. Sunday, 22 with a slight humidex of 27, and Monday, 24 degrees, feeling close to 30. It looks like that humidex could top out near 32 by Tuesday. Today's high, though, we just got to get through 12 degrees.
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3: This is 680 News Radio. Car theft is still a major concern in Ontario, but there has been some improvement, according to a new report from the Insurance Bureau of Canada.
4: The report includes a list of the top 10 costliest cities in this province for auto theft claims, with Toronto, Brampton, and Mississauga topping the list again. Ottawa moved up two places into fourth spot, while Hamilton jumped a staggering four spots from ninth to fifth. And Vaughan now holds seventh spot, down from fourth. Now, claims costs for auto theft in Ontario hit $485 million in 2025, and that was down from $723 million in 2024. But the number of auto theft-related claims jumped by 97%, and losses are up a staggering 330% since 2017. The IBC applauds the provincial and municipal efforts to help curb the crisis, but says more needs to be done. I'm Chris McCusker.
3: And the City of Toronto wants everyone on and off the field to play safely during the World Cup. Public Health is handing out free condoms in World Cup-themed wrappers with the tagline, "Get ready to score safely." There are six different designs, and they all play on soccer terminology, such as "what a finish" and "block those shots." TPH has a history of promoting safe sex through condom campaigns dating back to 2014 for World Pride. Time now for the Dynamic Market Minute. The TSX snapped a three-day winning streak. It was down about 250 points to 34,041. On Wall Street, the Dow was lower by 67, while the S&P and the NASDAQ closed at record highs again. More headlines now from Bloomberg.
5: The big AI infrastructure build-out is fueling hot demand for networking gear from Cisco Systems, including new products to better serve data center customers handling AI tasks. And that has the giant tech company hiking its sales forecast for the quarter by an extra $1 billion. Cisco also is launching a restructuring plan, allowing it to invest more in AI and other growth opportunities. That plan means job cuts that will affect what the company says will be fewer than 4,000 positions. Maybe you've heard about Blue Dot Fever, the trend in which artists cancel live shows due to poor ticket sales, many say due to high ticket prices and reduced demand. But it's not the experience for StubHub, the ticket seller and reseller, which deals heavily with sports, but also concerts, festivals, and other live events, says the trend overall is healthy. StubHub says it swung from a loss a year ago to a stronger-than-forecast profit in the just-finished quarter, with sales rising 12%. Andrew O'Day, Bloomberg Radio.
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8: Thursday, May 14th. I'm Kiana Alvarez, and here's what's making news right now. Detectives are investigating a double homicide from yesterday afternoon in Woodbridge. Brampton police are investigating a daytime shooting, which left the victim with serious injuries. A mother in Scarborough was charged with first-degree murder in the death of her toddler. And the search is on for a large dog that killed another dog and attacked a woman.
9: The Jays beat the Rays in dramatic fashion. The Tempo win their first game in franchise history, and the Avs send the Wild packing. Sports at 45.
8: News Time, 1:31. It is now time for Rogers Xfinity Internet, traffic and weather together on the ones. Here's Ben Davey.
10: Thank you, Kiana. Eastbound 401 at Yonge and the Collector's two right lanes blocked with construction. North and South Yonge ramps to the East 401 are closed, and you can't get on the East 401 or off the East 401 from Bayview or Leslie. Farther out the Eastbound 401, we have the ramp to the Northbound 412 closed for some emergency road work. Westbound 401 at Harmony Road, two right lanes are blocked with construction. North and South Simcoe ramps to the West 401 are closed as well. Westbound 401 ramp to Dixon, we've got the right lane blocked with a collision. Emergency crews have been on scene dealing with that. Westbound 401 past Guelph Line, two right lanes blocked with construction and a very heavy delay, especially for this hour of the morning. You're going to find it pretty much stop and go until you get past that point, well before Highway 6 South. It does clear. Westbound Lakeshore ramp to the northbound Don Valley Parkway is closed, and you can't get off the DVP at Lakeshore this morning either. Both ramps to Bloomington and Aurora off the north and south 404 are closed for construction this morning also. If you're on the westbound QEW at Mississauga Road, we've got left lane construction. The ramp to Brant, the left lane is closed there. The Niagara-bound QEW at North Shore has two right lanes blocked with construction. Westbound North Shore ramp to the Niagara-bound QEW closed for construction as well. Westbound 403 past the QEW, two right lanes are blocked. Eastbound Derry ramp to the North 410 is closed. And on the Toronto-bound side of the QEW, east of Eastport, right lane construction at Fairview, the right lane is closed. And eastbound QEW at Mississauga Road, moving maintenance has the left lane blocked. Your next report in less than 10 minutes with your forecast now. Chief Meteorologist Natasha Ramsahai.
0: Don't expect to see the sun today. Overcast conditions, on and off showers, drizzle, a hard to get out of bed kind of morning. And even in the afternoon as well, it's going to stay cloudy. A high of 12 degrees, and that's going to feel cooler, not just because of the cloud and the on and off showers, but that north wind gusting 30 to 40 kilometers per hour. Today's high below seasonal at 12 degrees.
8: It is 8 degrees, but it feels like 4 in downtown Toronto. 680 News Time, 1:33. Homicide detectives have taken over the investigation after two people were gunned down in Woodbridge yesterday. Police were called to Kaiser Drive and Forest Drive, that's near Langstaff and Highway 27, just after 5:30 p.m. for reports of gunshots. They found two people suffering from multiple bullet wounds and then were pronounced dead. York Regional Police held a news conference late last night and spoke more about the victims.
11: So we can confirm that one of the victims did reside in the residence in front of where the shooting occurred, while the second victim did live in the area. And so they are known to each other, but in the sense that they both resided in the same area.
8: Police say to expect a large police presence in the area for some time. Stay with 680 News Radio for more on this developing story. 680 News Time, 1:34. A man is recovering in hospital following a daylight shooting in Brampton yesterday. It happened around 4:30 in the Lambeth Street and Lancewood Crescent area. That's near Highway 410 and Queen Street East. No suspect information has been released at this time, or whether the suspect and victim were known to one another. Police say it is an isolated incident, but are asking people to avoid the area while they investigate. Anyone with information is asked to reach out to police or Crime Stoppers. The city's latest homicide, a toddler who was just months shy of her second birthday. Afia Baugh has more on the investigation into the death of the young girl, including her mother, who is now charged with first-degree murder.
12: Police saying they came to the scene after getting a suspicious call just after 9:30 on Tuesday morning.
13: When first responders arrived, they found a baby girl, approximately 2 years old, without vital signs. Life-saving measures were commenced, and she was subsequently revived and taken to hospital.
12: Tragically, the child died in hospital on Wednesday. She has been identified by police as Oriana Cho, just 22 months old.
8: The toddler's mother, 37-year-old Si Ting Yang, was taken into custody, and she will appear in court today. Police say the investigation is ongoing and have not released any details on the cause of death. 680 News Time, 135. Residents in the area of Weston and Lawrence are being urged to keep an eye out for a large dog after an unprovoked attack left another dog dead and injured a woman. City's David Zura explains.
14: Police saying an off-leash dog described as a brown pit bull mix attacked a smaller dog walking with its owner. And while Toronto police did manage to track down the attacking dog's owner, the dog itself remains unaccounted for. Mohamed Abdiwa Ahmed, a 40-year-old Toronto man, was arrested and faces 5 charges, including criminal negligence causing bodily harm. The woman who was hurt is described as having non-life-threatening injuries, according to witnesses, sustaining dog bites to her hands. Ontario has had a ban on pit bulls since 2005 under the Dog Owners Liability Act, which remains in effect. If you do see the dog, it is still out there. You're urged not to approach it, but instead call 911. It is believed to be dangerous. And if you have any tips that you believe could help the investigation, you're urged to contact Crime Stoppers. City News, David Zura, Toronto.
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8: President Xi of China welcomes U.S. President Trump to the Great Hall of People in Beijing as the two leaders kick off their fifth meeting summit and first summit of President Trump's second term. Trump says he hopes to focus on talks on trade and hopes to encourage China to buy more agricultural products and passenger planes. Trump also wants China to set up a board to address their differences and avoid a repeat of the trade war ignited last year after Trump's tariff hikes. Xi will likely bring up America's decision to sell weapons to Taiwan, a self-governed island that Beijing claims as its own territory. Trump in December authorized an $11 billion arms package for Taiwan, but has not yet moved forward with the delivery. Stability in the relationship is the main goal of the two-day summit. Trump is expected to leave just after midday Friday after a final private meeting with President Xi. 680 News Time, 137. The purchase and sale of a private jet by Premier Ford's Conservatives cost taxpayers nearly $200,000, according to receipts and documents released by the government on Wednesday. The government sold the plane for the same price they paid, but fees for maintenance, storage, and legal services piled up during the 12 days they owned the aircraft. Interim Ontario Liberal leader John Fraser slammed the government, issuing a statement that says in part that every cabinet member signed off on the decision. Ford initially defended the purchase, but soon agreed to sell the aircraft that his opponents dubbed the gravy plane. 680 News Time, 138. Peel Regional Police have identified and shut down an online business that knowingly made and sold fraudulent license plates. The plates have allegedly been used in incidents of fraud, organized auto theft, violence, and firearms. Beverly Andrews from City News has more on the investigation.
15: Officers say the replica plates are almost indistinguishable from authentic ones when on a vehicle.
16: If a duplicate license plate is used in a criminal offense, there have been incidences of police following up with the true registered owner of that license plate, which was actually one of the methods in which we were able to identify how widespread this problem was.
15: But Detective Constable Menicola says there is no indication at this point in the investigation that real registered plates are being duplicated.
17: Police say it's unknown how many fraudulent plates may still be in circulation from this operation. Beverly Andrews, City News, Mississauga.
8: And the Blue Jays sent their fans home happy as they avoided being swept by a division rival. At 680's Asher Roth has more.
9: Dylan Cease was dominant once again.
18: His ninth strikeout of the start, 7 innings of one run ball.
9: It was the third straight start that he reached that 7 inning plateau, but he departed with the Jays trailing by a run. They'd tie it in the eighth, and for the second night in a row, the Rays would score twice in the top of the 10th. But this time in the bottom of the 10th, the Jays would load the bases and Dalton Varsho would deliver.
18: Let's go home! A walk-off grand slam!
9: Manager John Schneider is hoping the team continues to be resilient.
19: You have to be able to create your own luck sometimes, and you gotta be ready to punch back when you get punched in the face. Doesn't happen every day, but I think when it does happen, it just allows it to happen more.
9: With the 5-3 win, the Jays begin a 7-game road trip with 3 in Detroit starting Friday. From the Sports Center, I'm Asher Roth.
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8: And now for the gas price update. Empro says the price rose 4 cents at midnight to $1.92.9 a liter at most GTA stations. And coming up in 60 seconds is traffic and weather together. 680 News Time, 140.
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10: Thanks, Kiana. 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If you're on the eastbound 401 at Yonge and the Collector's, two right lanes are blocked with construction. North and south Yonge ramps to the east 401 remain closed. East 401 ramps to and from Bayview and Leslie, both off limits. And then farther out, the east 401, the ramp to the northbound 412 had to be shut down for some emergency road work. Westbound 401 at Harmony, two right lanes are blocked with construction. Both north and south Simcoe ramps to the west 401 closed as well. Westbound 401 ramp to Dixon. We had a collision there well over an hour ago now. Right lane still blocked. I checked to see if that's still an issue. It is. You can still use that ramp, but emergency crews have that right lane blocked. It looks like the vehicle involved might be gone, and they're just doing some cleanup and some repairs. On the westbound 401 past Guelph line, we still have two right lanes blocked with construction. That is our heaviest delay of the night right now. Traffic has really been backed up through there through these overnight hours. Northbound 400 at Langstaff, three right lanes blocked with construction. Eastbound Rutherford ramp to the North 400 is closed. North 400 ramp to Bass Pro Mills, closed for construction as well. We had a problem on the eastbound 409 on the ramp to the eastbound 401 collectors. The collision there blocking the right lane. I'll take a look for the next update and see if that's still affected there. I'm not seeing any volume delay, however, so that's the good news. Westbound Lakeshore ramp to the northbound Don Valley Parkway, closed this morning for maintenance, and you can't get off the southbound DVP at Lakeshore either. The ramps to Bloomington are closed from both the north and southbound 404. Southbound 400, we've got the westbound Rutherford ramp to the south 400 closed. South of Rutherford, some lane realignment, and the east and westbound Finch ramps to the southbound 400 closed for construction as well. Hire the gardener to take care of your lawn and garden. 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Your next report in less than 10 minutes with your forecast, Chief Meteorologist Natasha Ramsay.
0: You may not have a pep in your step today because it is overcast, gray, cool, below seasonal. A north wind gusting up to 40 kilometers per hour with a high of 12, and on and off showers and drizzle through the first half of the day. Skies will clear out tonight as we drop to 7, and Friday mainly sunny to start, a little bit of cloud in the afternoon, but now we are back to seasonal at 19 degrees. Today's high just 12 degrees.
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8: Good morning. It is 8 degrees in Toronto. I'm Kiana Alvarez, and here are the top stories this hour. A double shooting in Woodbridge yesterday has left two people dead and homicide detectives looking for answers. Officers were called to Kaiser Drive and Forest Drive just after 5:30 p.m. for reports of gunshots. And a daytime shooting has left one man recovering from serious injuries in Brampton. It happened in the area of the Lambeth Street and Lancewood Crescent. And police are asking for residents to avoid the area during the investigation. From Sportsnet 590 The Fan, here's Asher Roth.
9: Well, after getting beat in their first five games against the Rays this season, Jays fans had plenty of reason to be pessimistic when Tampa Bay scored twice in the top of the 10th for the second night in a row at Rogers Center to take a 3-1 lead. But Rays reliever Aaron Brooks would load the bases in the bottom half, and Dalton Varsho would hit a walk-off grand slam, handing the Jays a dramatic 5-3 victory. Varsho says he's relieved.
3: It's huge for us. That's the offense we are. We just got to trust it, keep grinding every game out, and see what happens.
9: Jays get Thursday off before heading to Detroit for three. The Toronto Tempo are on the board. They beat the Seattle Storm 86-73 for their first win in franchise history, improving to 1-1 on the season. In the Stanley Cup playoffs, the Colorado Avalanche are headed to the Western Conference Final after coming back to beat the Minnesota Wild 4-3, winning the series in five games. Brett Kulak scored the overtime winner. Meantime, the Maple Leafs have fired head coach Craig Berube after just two seasons. General Manager John Chayka says they want to do a wide search for candidates of varying backgrounds and experience, adding that there's no exact timeline for when they'll make that hire. In the NBA playoffs, James Harden scored 30 points as the Cleveland Cavaliers beat the Pistons 117-113 to take a 3-2 series lead. And in the NFL, the Miami Dolphins have reportedly agreed to terms on a 4-year extension for Pro Bowl running back Devon Achane. Sports at 15 and 45 past every hour or anytime at sportsnet.ca.
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6: Good morning, I'm Mitch Burke. An Alberta judge has quashed a separatist petition, saying the provincial government failed in their duty to consult with First Nations.
7: Justice Shana Leonard says the petition, which Premier Danielle Smith said would be put on the ballot this fall if it had enough signatures, should never have been issued. Lawyers for several Alberta First Nations had argued the province's referendum process and its use by separatists are unconstitutional, as there's no requirement for Indigenous consultation. They also said separation would violate treaty rights. Lawyers for the province defended the process and pushed for the separatist petition to play out. Bill Graveland, the Canadian Press.
6: During a news conference on Wednesday, Vice President J.D. Vance was asked by a reporter whether he agrees with President Trump, who said that he's not thinking all that much about Americans' financial situations amid the war with Iran.
1: The goal of preventing nuclear proliferation is probably the single most important thing that we can do to keep our people safe for the long term. It's absolutely a worthy goal. But of course, the president and I and the entire team, we care about the American people's financial situations. It's one of the reasons why we passed the working families tax cut. It's one of the reasons why we're so focused on fraud.
6: A new CNN poll has found that 77% of Americans, including a majority of Republicans, say Trump's policies have increased their cost of living. And Meta is rolling out an incognito mode for WhatsApp users to have private conversations with its AI chatbot. The move is intended to ease privacy concerns about sensitive information that users share in chats that may include divulging financial, personal, health, or employment data. Traffic and weather together next.
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10: From the 680 Traffic Center, I'm Ben Davey. Westbound Gardner, a smooth drive out of the city on the westbound QEW at Mississauga Road, though you'll run into construction blocking the left lane. West QEW ramp to Brandt has left lane construction as well. Onto the Niagara-bound QEW at North Shore, two right lanes blocked with construction, and the westbound North Shore ramp to the Niagara-bound QEW is closed. Southbound Brandt ramp to the westbound 403 is closed for construction, and then west of the QEW on that westbound 403, you'll find two right lanes blocked with construction as well. Toronto-bound QEW past Eastport, right lane construction there near the Skyway Bridge. At Fairview on the Toronto-bound QEW, you'll find the right lane closed for construction. Northbound Brant ramp to the eastbound QEW closed for construction this morning. And then at Mississauga Road on the eastbound QEW, moving maintenance has the left lane blocked. Eastbound 403 approaching the QEW, we have two left lanes blocked with construction. The ramp to Brant has left lane construction. East 403 approaching Winston Churchill, two right lanes are blocked. At Aaron Mills, two right lanes are blocked as well, and the north and south Aaron Mills ramps to the east 403 closed for construction also. In Brampton, southbound 410 ramp to Derry, right lane construction there. Eastbound Derry ramp to the northbound 410 is closed for construction also. And if you're on the southbound 427 at Major McKenzie, you'll find maintenance blocking the right lane. Your next report at 201. Now with your extended forecast, Chief Meteorologist Natasha Ramsahai.
0: Layers and warmer clothes once again today. We're still running below seasonal, but it's the last day before the weekend warm-up. 12 degrees the high, north wind gusting up to 40 kilometers per hour. So that's going to make that 12 feel cooler. It's overcast all day, and we've got some on and off showers and drizzle through this morning. By Friday, though, it's mainly sunny, at least to start. Some afternoon cloud in there, but a great day to get outside, possibly hit a patio as we get to 19 and continuing to heat up through the weekend. Partly cloudy, could see some late day showers Saturday with a high of 22, a slight humidex of 26. Mainly sunny Sunday and 22 degrees, and mainly sunny for Victoria Day Monday with a high of 24 with a humidex approaching 30. There could still be some showers throughout the long weekend. The timing is a little uncertain at this point. Today's high cool at 12 degrees.
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16: We talk fairly often in this segment about the Blue Jays' Looney Dog Night, you know, kind of marveling in how interesting it is that fans pile into the Rogers Center and devour thousands upon thousands of hot dogs. And so, like any good reporter, I felt I should go and check it out myself, get my feet on the ground, you know, and see what's going on there with Looney Dog Night. So I went to the Jays game and bought myself a slew of hot dogs. I was struck by how efficient it is. There was plenty of kiosks where you can buy the Looney Dogs. The condiment selection, though, I found lacking at times. They ran out of ketchup in my section later in the game. That's okay. Ketchup doesn't belong on a hot dog, I don't personally believe. A chopped onion does, and you're not going to find that on Looney Dog Night. There's no onion, no hot peppers, no other accoutrements, if you will. The buns I found very fresh. In fact, I was left marveling with how all those thousands of buns are baked fresh for this. Fans, including myself, devoured just over 90,000 hot dogs, shy of the record, which was set on April 7th of this year at just over 102,000. Fans last year on a whole ate just over 826,000 of these dogs, which, by the way, are mechanically separated chicken hot dogs. Alex and Laura, I guess you want to take a stab at it. How many do you think I had?
17: Yeah.
18: Okay, I'm going to say seven.
17: Eight.
16: I probably could have pushed it further. I ate six of the hot dogs. And yeah, they were going down pretty good. And I started to think of Joey Chestnut, you know, who his record is 76 hot dogs there in Coney Island. And it really is the bread that starts getting to you after a while. You know, I just couldn't eat any more bread after six, I think.
18: But how many, like, were you drinking beer at the same time?
16: Yeah, obviously.
18: Of course. So you have to, I think that also, you know, factors into, we should have like an afternoon drive.
17: I'm the current leader.
18: Eating contest.
17: I'm the current leader. I've been once.
16: What's your number?
17: It's 10.
18: Oh,
17: it was a few years ago. It was the first year they did it.
18: I could beat 10.
17: It's a tough one. I don't think I want to come close to it again, to be honest.
16: I got home and I was extremely thirsty when I got home. There's a lot of salt, I think, in these things.
17: That's exactly true. Water is key, actually, amidst. But yeah.
18: Now, Richard, don't think we didn't hear you say that ketchup does not belong on a hot dog.
17: Love.
16: No.
17: Agree.
18: You agree with that?
17: The ketchup belongs on nothing. That's my take.
18: Listen, I'm a child when it comes to my hot dog dressings. I'll do ketchup and relish and don't talk to me. That's all I want. No. Maybe, whatever. You know what? That's fine.
17: Yeah.
18: Whatever.
16: They dole it out. They have ketchup, mustard, and relish for this hot dog night, but only in the little packets. So it's finicky, and I end up with the mustard all over myself.
18: Well, mustard's disgusting, so there you go. That's my take.
17: A little spicy in there. I think a spicy topping would be elite.
18: But not when you're eating 10 of them.
17: Nah, it'd be delicious.
18: That's bad news.
16: Bottom line, though, I wasn't very proud of myself, but I'll probably do it again.
17: Yeah,
16: I got to beat Alex's 10.
17: It stands. It still stands. Okay. And we should say Rogers is the parent company of this radio station. Yes. Richie, have a great night.
16: See ya.
6: Time now for the Dynamic Market Minute. The TSX snapped a three-day winning streak. It was down about 250 points to 34,041. On Wall Street, the Dow was lower by 67, while the S&P and the NASDAQ closed at record highs again. More headlines now from Bloomberg.
19: We will see if Ford has something left in the tank today after its best day as a stock in 6 years. Yesterday's 13% jump for Ford shares followed word from Morgan Stanley that Ford's energy storage business could soon strike hyper-lucrative deals with hyperscalers, massive cloud service providers that offer on-demand computing. Ford is investing in energy storage, converting factory space to produce storage cells. Morgan Stanley thinks Ford Energy could grow into a $10 billion enterprise. Good news for shareholders of Cisco Systems, not as good for some of its workers. The giant networking gear company says still strong AI demand is fueling stronger sales than previously predicted, so it's hiking its forecast. But Cisco also is unveiling job cuts that could number nearly 4,000. AI tops a list of reasons companies have cut jobs of late, but overall job cuts have been subdued. Today we get the Labor Department's weekly update of new unemployment claims, forecast to have risen slightly. Andrew O'Day, Bloomberg Radio.
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0: Good morning. It is Thursday, May 12th. I'm Kiana Alvarez, and here's what's making news right now. Double shooting turned double murder in Woodbridge has homicide detectives looking for answers. Toronto police have charged a Scarborough mother for the death of her toddler. A man is in hospital with serious injuries from an afternoon shooting in Brampton. The man was charged in connection with an unprovoked dog attack that left a smaller dog dead and a woman injured.
9: Dalton Varsho helps the Jays walk off the Rays. The Toronto Tempo win their first game in franchise history, and the Avalanche are headed to round three. Sports at 15.
0: 680 News Time 201. It is now time for Rogers Xfinity Internet, traffic, and weather together on the ones. Here's Ben Davies.
10: Good morning, Kiana. Not a whole lot of change since we spoke last. A couple of earlier problems are clear. We'll get to those in a moment. First, though, East 401 at Yonge and the Collectors. Two right lanes blocked with construction. We have had full collector closures in recent nights from Bayview to the 404 DVP, really back from Avenue Road. They've been shutting those collector lanes down. They didn't fully close them this morning, so you can still get through, but at Yonge, two right lanes are closed. North and South Yonge ramps to the East 401 are closed nonetheless. And the ramps to and from Bayview and Leslie are also shut down from the eastbound side of the 401. Further out the East 401, the ramp to the northbound 412 had to be closed down for some emergency road work. We'll keep an eye on that for you. Eastbound 409 ramp to the eastbound 401. We had a collision blocking the right lane. I took a look to see if that's still being affected. The car is on a tow truck. It should be pulling away soon, but in the meantime, that right lane is still blocked. Everybody's getting through there just fine, though, using the other lanes. Westbound 401 at Harmony, two right lanes blocked with construction. North and South Simcoe ramps to the West 401 are closed. Good news on the West 401 ramp to Dixon. We had a right lane crash there. It was there for well over an hour. They finally got that cleared, and any repairs and cleanup are done. Westbound 401 past Guelph Line, two right lanes blocked with construction. That remains our heaviest delay of the morning. Not as bad as it was an hour or two ago, but it's still going to take you a while to get through there, so expect delays. Northbound 400 at Langstaff, three right lanes closed with construction. Eastbound Rutherford ramp to the northbound 400 is closed, and the North 400 ramp to Bass Pro Mills closed with construction as well. Now, the westbound Lakeshore Boulevard ramp to the northbound DVP is closed for maintenance this morning, and you can't get off the southbound Don Valley Parkway at Lakeshore either. In Aurora, both Bloomington ramps are closed from the northbound and southbound 404, and the east and westbound Finch ramps to the southbound 400, which were closed for construction, have since cleared. Both ramps look fine. Your next report in less than 10 minutes with your forecast now. Here's Chief Meteorologist Natasha Ramsahai.
0: Don't expect to see the sun today. Overcast conditions, on and off showers, drizzle, a hard to get out of bed kind of morning. And even in the afternoon as well, it's going to stay cloudy. A high of 12 degrees, and that's going to feel cooler, not just because of the cloud and the on and off showers, but that north wind gusting 30 to 40 kilometers per hour. Today's high below seasonal at 12 degrees. It is 8 degrees in downtown Toronto, but it feels like 5 with a mostly cloudy sky. 680 News Time, 203. Regional police are investigating after a double homicide in Woodbridge yesterday. They say they were called to the Kaiser and Forest Drive area around 5:30 yesterday afternoon for reports of gunfire. They found two people suffering from multiple gunshot wounds who were then pronounced dead at the scene. Homicide detectives have taken over the investigation, and they warn they will be in the area for a while. York Regional Police provided an update late last night.
21: Three males were seen fleeing in a blue SUV immediately after the shooting occurred. Now, while officers were on scene tending to the shooting victims, we did receive a call for a vehicle on fire in the area of Huntington Road and Kirby Road, also in the city of Vaughan. Information is that that vehicle did match the description of our suspect vehicle, and our investigators are working to determine if both incidents are related.
3: They ask anyone with information to call York Police or Crime Stoppers. 680 News Time 204. A 37-year-old mother is facing first-degree murder charges in the death of her daughter in Scarborough. Oriana Cho died in hospital yesterday after she was rushed to the hospital in critical condition on Tuesday morning. She was just 22 months old. Afia Ba with City News has more.
4: This tragedy happening in a neighborhood on Port Royal Trail near Midland and Steeles. The 911 call coming from the child's father who was not home at the time. One neighbor who did not want to appear on camera witnessed emergency crews working to save the young girl.
22: So you saw a child being taken away in the ambulance?
23: Yes, with the oxygen mask.
22: Didn't see anyone being taken away in handcuffs afterwards?
23: Yes, I did. And the police car was on the other side, and the mom was handcuffed, and she didn't say anything. She just quiet.
4: The toddler's mother, 37-year-old Si Ting Yang, now facing a charge of first-degree murder. Police have not released details about the cause of death and say the investigation is ongoing. There is another child who lives in the home, but police say they were not there at the time of the incident.
22: Afia Ba, City News, Scarborough.
3: 680 News Time, 205. A daylight shooting in Brampton yesterday sent a man to hospital with serious injuries. Peel Regional Police say they were called to the Lambeth Street and Lancewood Crescent area around 4:30 p.m. and found a man with multiple gunshot wounds.
24: He was taken to a trauma center with serious injuries. It's unknown if his injuries are going to be life-threatening or non-life-threatening, but he's currently at the hospital.
3: Investigators are calling the shooting an isolated incident, and no suspect information has been released. 680 News Time 206. Toronto police are looking for a pit bull mix connected to a deadly West End attack after arresting the dog's owner. 680's John Leatherby joins us with the latest.
25: Police were called to the area of Lawrence and Weston Road Tuesday afternoon for reports of a larger dog attacking a smaller one and that dog's owner. It killed the smaller pet and injured the owner. A 40-year-old man has since been charged with 5 counts, including assault causing bodily harm. He will appear in court on Thursday morning. Residents in the area telling City News of their obvious shock and concern.
26: Yeah, you always have to have a leash on your dog at all times, you know, like especially in a neighborhood where there's kids. You know, you have to do it. Elderly people, you have to put them on a leash.
25: At this point, Toronto Animal Service is continuing its search for the off-leash dog, which is described as a brown pit bull mix. I'm John Leatherby.
3: 680 News Time 207. The Finch West LRT will be taking the long weekend off. Metrolinx will shut down Line 6 for 4 days, beginning at 2:30 on Friday morning until 4 a.m. on Tuesday. The Provincial Transit Agency says the full closure will allow crews to complete essential upgrades, which will result in faster travel times and strengthened infrastructure for winter weather conditions. Metrolinx is trying to get the work done ahead of the increased ridership expected during the FIFA World Cup. Shuttle buses will be running along Finch from Friday to Tuesday morning as a result. And a new public art initiative is celebrating diversity, strength, and community in the area around Jane Finch Mall. City's Audra Brown has more on the mural.
27: The mural, called Flourishing Joy, created by the Astro Sankofa Arts Initiative, is a public artwork celebrating the Jane Finch community.
28: There's over 40 different ethnic groups within this community, and there's over 70 different spoken languages amongst the vendors in this mall alone are represented in this mural, so it feels like it can connect to all cultures and all walks of life who are part of Jane and Finch.
27: The group hopes the mural highlights underrepresented individuals who demonstrate strength and resilience.
3: The Astro Sankofa Arts Initiative also hopes the artwork will inspire the community's youth, who they say are often misrepresented. 680 News Time 208. Toronto's newest team has won its first WNBA game. 680's Asher Roth has more.
9: After trailing by 1 at the half, the Toronto Tempo outscored the Seattle Storm 42-28 in the second, en route to an 86-73 victory at a packed Coca-Cola Coliseum. The Tempo had 26 points off of 19 Seattle turnovers, had 3 times as many offensive rebounds, and had 17 fast break points compared to just 2 for the Storm. For the second game in a row, Marina Mabry was Toronto's leading scorer, picking up 26 points and going 6-11 from three-point range. She was stoked after the final buzzer.
29: Dubs!
9: And after making history, the team doused head coach Sandy Brondello with bubbly in the locker room.
29: Yeah!
9: Now 1-1 on the campaign, the Tempo kick off a four-game road trip in L.A. Friday night. From the Sports Center, I'm Asher Roth.
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3: And now for your gas price update. Enpro says the price rose 4 cents at midnight to $1.92.9 a liter at most GTA stations. And coming up in 60 seconds, traffic and weather together on the ones.
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3: Time 2:11. It is now time for Rogers Xfinity Internet traffic and weather together on the ones. Here's Ben Davey.
10: Thank you, Kiana. If you're on the eastbound 401 at Yonge and the Collectors, you'll find two right lanes blocked with construction. Volume very light, though. No delays. North and south Yonge ramps to the east 401 also closed. East 401 ramps to and from Bayview and Leslie also off limits this morning. And some good news farther out east on the eastbound 401. The ramp to the northbound 412 was closed for some emergency road work. Took a little over an hour. And whatever needed to be done got done. That ramp has reopened. Eastbound 409 ramped to the eastbound 401. We mentioned a collision on the last report blocking the right lane, and it got cleared literally seconds after I finished my report. So all lanes are open now on that east 401. No problems in that lane getting on that eastbound 401. Westbound 401 at Harmony, two right lanes blocked with construction. North and south Simcoe ramps to the west 401 are closed. West of Guelph line still have two right lanes blocked with construction. Very heavy volume through there. The eastbound Rutherford ramp to the northbound 400 was closed for construction. Just got a heads up that has reopened. The North 400 ramp to Bass Pro Mills is still closed, however, and we do have three right lanes blocked on that northbound through 400 through Langstaff, so just keep that in mind, but I'm not seeing that bunch up in terms of any sort of volume delays at this time. Westbound Lakeshore ramp to the northbound DVP is closed, and you can't get off the southbound Don Valley Parkway at Lakeshore this morning either. We've got some maintenance going on down there. Eastbound Aurora Road ramp to the South 404 is closed. South 404 ramp to Bloomington closed as well, and the eastbound Highway 7 ramp to the southbound 404 has the right lane blocked. Time for your forecast. Why am I feeling so sluggish, Natasha?
0: You may not have a pep in your step today because it is overcast, gray, cool, below seasonal, a north wind gusting up to 40 kilometers per hour with a high of 12, and on and off showers and drizzle through the first half of the day. Skies will clear out tonight as we drop to 7, and Friday, mainly sunny to start, a little bit of cloud in the afternoon, but now we are back to seasonal at 19 degrees. Today's high, just 12 degrees.
3: It is 8 degrees in downtown Toronto with a mostly cloudy sky. It's 2:13. Two Hamilton men are facing multiple charges in connection to an alleged fraudulent license plate operation. City's Beverly Andrews has more.
11: Carjackings, auto theft, fraud, and other offenses are among the 30-plus crimes Peel Regional Police think were committed involving fake license plates allegedly produced by a now-dismantled operation.
12: Investigators determined that this company sold fraudulent license plates both through an online platform and temporary retail booths.
11: Investigators say there was a registered website and a presence on Instagram. Two Hamilton homes were searched in early April.
12: Avery McLeod Nolk and Tyler Matthew McLeod were arrested and charged with the following offenses in relation to this investigation: unlawfully making marks, selling or possessing counterfeit marks, affixing a mark, and possession of property obtained by crime.
11: Both men, in their 20s, have been released and have appeared in court as the prosecution is ongoing. Hamilton and Halton police were also involved in the investigation.
3: The investigation is linked to multiple criminal cases across southern Ontario and Canada. 680 News Time 214, coming up, your top headlines this hour.
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3: It is 8 degrees in Toronto. Good morning, I'm Kiana Alvarez, and here are the top stories this hour. Detectives are investigating a double homicide in Woodbridge. York Regional Police were called to the area of Kaiser and Forest Drives for reports of gunshots and found two people with multiple gunshot wounds. A Scarborough mother has been charged with first-degree murder in the death of her child. The toddler was rushed to hospital in critical condition on Tuesday, but died on Wednesday. From Sportsnet 590 The Fan, here's Asher Roth.
4: Well, the Toronto Blue Jays did not make it easy on themselves, but they finally got their big moment. Dalton Varsho hit a walk-off grand slam in the bottom of the 10th as the Jays beat the Rays 5-3 to avoid the sweep. Dylan Cease struck out 9, making it through 7 innings for the third straight start. He explained his recent bout of efficiency.
5: I feel like I can command 4, 5, 6 pitches right now. I'm developing the changeup. I'm throwing the two-seam to lefties more, so that's helping me get deeper in the game.
4: The Jays finished their homestand 3-3. They're in Detroit for 3 starting on Friday. The Toronto Tempo have won their first game in franchise history, beating the Seattle Storm 86-73. Marina Mabry had a game-high 26 points. She also had 4 steals. On the ice, the Minnesota Wild led 3-0 after 20 minutes, but the Avalanche would score 2 late goals to send the game to overtime, and Brett Kulak would score the winner as the Avs won it 4-3 to take the series in 5 games. The Maple Leafs fired head coach Craig Berube on Wednesday following the team's 30-point drop from last season when they won the division to this season when they finished in the basement. More NHL news, Islanders defenseman Matthew Schaefer has won the Calder Trophy for Rookie of the Year. The budding star had 23 goals and 59 points in his first season on Long Island. And in the NBA playoffs, the Cleveland Cavaliers have finally won a playoff game on the road, beating the Pistons 117-113 to take a 3-2 series lead. Sports at 15 and 45 past every hour or anytime at sportsnet.ca.
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11: Good morning, I'm Mitch Burke. A provincial judge has quashed a petition for Alberta's separation from Canada. Alberta Judge Shayna Leonard says the petition should never have been issued, noting the provincial government had a duty to consult with First Nations. Lawyers for several Alberta First Nations argued the province's referendum process and its use by separatists are unconstitutional, noting the separation would violate treaty rights. Lawyers for the province defended the process and pushed for the separatist petition to play out. The U.S. Federal Aviation Administration is taking action after that fatal Air Canada jet runway crash at LaGuardia Airport. The FAA says it is investing $16.5 million to equip all of its airport vehicles with transponders that will help air traffic controllers track them on runways. The New York Port Authority announced in April that it would put transponders on ground vehicles at LaGuardia after Air Canada Express Flight 8646 crashed into a fire truck while landing there on March 22nd. The two pilots, both of them Canadians, were killed in the crash. The FAA says a plan was in place for months.

0: Hi, everybody. 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
1: 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Those convictions will keep him behind bars for the rest of his life. 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
2: And the man who delivered Friends star Matthew Perry the ketamine doses that killed him has been sentenced to 2 years in prison. 56-year-old Eric Fleming was the fourth defendant sentenced out of the five who pleaded guilty in prosecutions over the actor's death. Fleming was an acquaintance of Perry's and also a licensed drug addiction counselor. Fleming connected Perry to the convicted drug dealer who prosecutors called the Ketamine Queen. She was sentenced last month to 15 years in prison. Speaking in court in a deep, somber voice, Fleming said, "It's truly a nightmare that I can't wake up from, and I'm haunted by the mistakes I made." Traffic and weather together, next.
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7: From the 680 Traffic Center, I'm Ben Davey. The east and westbound Derry Road ramps to the southbound 427 just got shut down for maintenance. If you're on the eastbound 403 approaching the QEW, you'll find two left lanes blocked with construction. East 403 ramp to Brandt, left lane blocked there with some road work. Then approaching Winston Churchill, two right lanes are blocked. East 403 at Aaron Mills, two right lanes are blocked with construction. And the north and south Aaron Mills ramps to the east 403 are also closed. Southbound 410 ramp to Derry has some right lane construction. North 410 looking pretty good, but the eastbound Derry ramp to the north 410 is closed. Toronto bound QEW past Eastport, right lane construction at Fairview. You'll find the right lane blocked. The northbound Brandt ramp to the eastbound QEW is closed. And on the east QEW at Mississauga Road, you'll find some moving maintenance blocking the left lane. Eastbound 401 at Yonge and the Collectors, two right lanes closed with construction this morning. Both north and south Yonge ramps to the eastbound 401 shut down as well. And the east 401 ramps to and from Bayview and Leslie are also closed. West 401 at Harmony has two right lanes blocked with construction. North and South Simcoe ramps to the West 401 are closed, and West 401 west of Guelph Line, two right lanes blocked with construction. Expect delays as you make your way through that stretch of the West 401 this morning. Your next report is at 2:31. Now with your extended forecast, here's Chief Meteorologist Natasha Ramsahai.
8: Layers and warmer clothes once again today. We're still running below seasonal, but it's the last day before the weekend warm-up. 12 degrees the high. North wind gusting up to 40 kilometers per hour, so that's going to make that 12 feel cooler. It's overcast all day, and we've got some on and off showers and drizzle through this morning. By Friday, though, it's mainly sunny, at least to start. Some afternoon cloud in there, but a great day to get outside. Possibly hit a patio as we get to 19 and continuing to heat up through the weekend. Partly cloudy. Could see some late day showers Saturday with a high of 22, a slight humidex of 26. Mainly sunny Sunday and 22 degrees, and mainly sunny for Victoria Day Monday with a high of 24 with a humidex approaching 30. There could still be some showers throughout the long weekend. The timing is a little uncertain at this point. Today's high cool at 12 degrees.
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2: This is 680 News Radio. Car theft is still a major concern in Ontario, but there has been some improvement, according to a new report from the Insurance Bureau of Canada.
3: The report includes a list of the top 10 costliest cities in this province for auto theft claims, with Toronto, Brampton, and Mississauga topping the list again. Ottawa moved up two places into fourth spot, while Hamilton jumped a staggering four spots from ninth to fifth. And Vaughan now holds seventh spot, down from fourth. Now, claims costs for auto theft in Ontario hit $485 million in 2025, and that was down from $723 million in 2024. But the number of auto theft-related claims jumped by 97%, and losses are up a staggering 330% since 2017. The IBC applauds the provincial and municipal efforts to help curb the crisis, but says more needs to be done. I'm Chris McCusker.
2: And the City of Toronto wants everyone on and off the field to play safely during the World Cup. Public Health is handing out free condoms in World Cup-themed wrappers with the tagline, "Get ready to score safely." There are six different designs, and they all play on soccer terminology, such as "what a finish" and "block those shots." TPH has a history of promoting safe sex through condom campaigns dating back to 2014 for World Pride. Time now for the Dynamic Market Minute. The TSX snapped a three-day winning streak. It was down about 250 points to 34,041. On Wall Street, the Dow was lower by 67, while the S&P and the NASDAQ closed at record highs again. More headlines now from Bloomberg.
4: The big AI infrastructure build-out is fueling hot demand for networking gear from Cisco Systems, including new products to better serve data center customers handling AI tasks. And that has the giant tech company hiking its sales forecast for the quarter by an extra $1 billion. Cisco also is launching a restructuring plan, allowing it to invest more in AI and other growth opportunities. That plan means job cuts that will affect what the company says will be fewer than 4,000 positions. Maybe you've heard about Blue Dot Fever, the trend in which artists cancel live shows due to poor ticket sales, many say due to high ticket prices and reduced demand. But it's not the experience for StubHub, the ticket seller and reseller, which deals heavily with sports, but also concerts, festivals, and other live events, says the trend overall is healthy. StubHub says it swung from a loss a year ago to a stronger-than-forecast profit in the just-finished quarter, with sales rising 12%. Andrew O'Day, Bloomberg Radio.
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6: This is Thursday, May 14th. I'm Kiana Alvarez, and here's what's making news right now. Detectives are investigating a double homicide from yesterday afternoon in Woodbridge. Brampton police are investigating a daytime shooting which left the victim with serious injuries. A mother in Scarborough was charged with first-degree murder in the death of her toddler. search is on for a large dog that killed another dog and attacked a woman.
7: The Jays beat the Rays in dramatic fashion. The Tempo win their first game in franchise history, and the Avs send the Wild packing. Sports at 45.
6: 680 News Time, 2:31. It is now time for Rogers Xfinity, traffic and weather together on the ones. Here's Ben Davey.
8: Good morning, Kiana. Excellent drive on this early start to your Thursday morning. Road conditions in great shape. Just a little bit of rain right now between Pickering and Ajax, but that shouldn't affect the drive too much. Everything is looking pretty good. No new collisions since we spoke last. We'll start downtown, westbound Lakeshore from Cherry to Parliament. Two lanes are closed for construction until 6 o'clock this morning. You also can't get on the northbound Don Valley Parkway from westbound Lakeshore. And you can't get off the DVP at Lakeshore either. Some construction going on there as we speak. As for the 401, it looks really good both directions. At Yonge, the collectors, two right lanes are blocked, but the rest of the collector lanes are open, so no full shutdown of those collectors like we've had some frequent overnight construction recently. North and south Yonge ramps to the eastbound 401 are closed, however, and the east 401 ramps to and from Bayview and Leslie are also off limits. Westbound 401 at Harmony, two right lanes are blocked with construction. North and south Simcoe ramps to the west 401 closed as well. And then west of Guelph Line, this is really the last delay that we have here in the overnight hours, and it has improved quite a bit, but traffic's still moving a little bit slower than usual on the westbound 401 past Guelph Line. That's because we have two right lanes blocked through there. Not nearly, again, as bad as it was previously. Northbound 400 at Langstaff, we had three right lanes blocked. They have finished that up. All lanes are open on the northbound 400 through Langstaff now. The ramp to Bass Pro Mills, which was closed for construction, has reopened as well. If you are on the northbound 404, you're going to find the ramp to Bloomington is closed. The south 404 ramp to Bloomington closed as well. Southbound 400 looking pretty good. The westbound Rutherford ramp to the south 400 remains closed, however. Southbound 404, eastbound Aurora Road ramp to that south 404, that is closed as well. And we had an issue on the eastbound Highway 7 ramp to the southbound 404, an unspecified reason why that was closed, or at least the right lane was closed just very briefly, but that has been resolved. And if you're on the westbound QEW at Mississauga Road, we have left lane construction. The ramp to Brandt, left lane blocked. Niagara-bound QEW at North Shore, two right lanes blocked, and the westbound North Shore ramp to the Niagara-bound QEW is closed. Your next report in less than 10 minutes with your forecast now. Here's Natasha Ramsahide.
9: Don't expect to see the sun today. Overcast conditions, on and off showers, drizzle, a hard to get out of bed kind of morning, and even in the afternoon as well. It's going to stay cloudy, a high of 12 degrees, and that's going to feel cooler, not just because of the cloud and the on and off showers, but that north wind gusting 30 to 40 kilometers per hour. Today's high below seasonal at 12 degrees.
6: It is 8 degrees in downtown Toronto, but it feels like 5. 680 News Time, 2:33. Homicide detectives have taken over the investigation after two people were gunned down in Woodbridge yesterday. Police were called to Kaiser Drive and Forest Drive, that's near Langstaff and Highway 27, just after 5:30 p.m. for reports of gunshots. They found two people suffering from multiple bullet wounds and then were pronounced dead. York Regional Police held a news conference late last night and spoke more about the victims.
10: So we can confirm that one of the victims did reside in the residence in front of where the shooting occurred, while the second victim did live in the area. And so they are known to each other, but in the sense that they both resided in the same area.
6: Police say to expect a large police presence in the area for some time. Stay with 680 News Radio for more on this developing story. 680 News Time, 2:34. A man is recovering in hospital following a daylight shooting in Brampton yesterday. It happened around 4:30 in the Lambeth Street and Lancewood Crescent area. That's near Highway 410 and Queen Street East. No suspect information has been released at this time, or whether the suspect and victim were known to one another. Police say it is an isolated incident, but are asking people to avoid the area while they investigate. Anyone with information is asked to reach out to police or Crime Stoppers. 680 News Time, 2:35, the city's latest homicide, a toddler who was just months shy of her second birthday. Afia Baugh has more on the investigation into the death of the young girl, including her mother, who is now charged with first-degree murder.
11: Police saying they came to the scene after getting a suspicious call just after 9:30 on Tuesday morning.
12: When first responders arrived, they found a baby girl, approximately 2 years old, without vital signs. Life-saving measures were commenced, and she was subsequently revived and taken to hospital.
13: Tragically, the child died in hospital on Wednesday. She has been identified by police as Oriana Cho, just 22 months old.
6: The toddler's mother, 37-year-old Si Ting Yang, was taken into custody and she will appear in court today. Police say the investigation is ongoing and have not released any details on the cause of death. Residents in the area of Weston and Lawrence are being urged to keep an eye out for a large dog after an unprovoked attack left another dog dead and injured a woman. City's David Zura explains.
14: Police saying an off-leash dog described as a brown pit bull mix attacked a smaller dog walking with its owner. And while Toronto police did manage to track down the attacking dog's owner, the dog itself remains unaccounted for. Mohamed Abdiwa Ahmed, a 40-year-old Toronto man, was arrested and faces five charges, including criminal negligence causing bodily harm. The woman who was hurt is described as having non-life-threatening injuries, according to witnesses sustaining dog bites to her hands. Ontario has had a ban on pit bulls since 2005 under the Dog Owners Liability Act, which remains in effect. If you do see the dog, it is still out there. You're urged not to approach it, but instead call 911. It is believed to be dangerous. And if you have any tips that you believe could help the investigation, you're urged to contact Crime Stoppers. City News, David Zura, Toronto.
6: 680 News Time, 2:36. Peel Regional Police have identified and shut down an online business that knowingly made and sold fraudulent license plates. The plates have allegedly been used in incidents of fraud, organized auto theft, violence, and firearms. Beverly Andrews from City News has more on the investigation.
15: Officers say the replica plates are almost indistinguishable from authentic ones when on a vehicle.
16: If a duplicate license plate is used in a criminal offense, there have been incidences of police following up with the true registered owner of that license plate, which was actually one of the methods in which we were able to identify how widespread this problem was.
15: But Detective Constable Menicola says there is no indication at this point in the investigation that real registered plates are being duplicated.
17: Police say it's unknown how many fraudulent plates may still be in circulation from this operation. Beverly Andrews, City News, Mississauga.
6: The Blue Jays sent their fans home happy tonight, last night, as they avoided being swept by a divisional rival. 680's Asher Roth has more.
7: Dylan Cease was dominant once again.
18: His ninth strikeout of the start, seven innings of one-run ball.
7: It was the third straight start that he reached that seven-inning plateau, but he departed with the Jays trailing by a run. They'd tie it in the eighth, and for the second night in a row, the Rays would score twice in the top of the 10th. But this time in the bottom of the 10th, the Jays would load the bases and Dalton Varsho would deliver.
18: Let's go home! A walk-off grand slam!
7: Manager John Schneider is hoping the team continues to be resilient.
19: You have to be able to create your own luck sometimes, and you gotta be ready to punch back when you get punched in the face. It doesn't happen every day, but I think when it does happen, it just allows it to happen more.
7: With the 5-3 win, the Jays begin a seven-game road trip with three in Detroit starting Friday. From the Sports Center, I'm Asher Roth.
6: 680 News Time, 2:38.
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6: President Xi of China welcomes U.S. President Donald Trump to the Great Hall of People in Beijing as the two leaders kick off their fifth meetings and first summit of President Trump's second term. Trump says he hopes to focus talks on trade and hopes to encourage China to buy more agricultural products and passenger planes. Trump also wants China to set up a board to address their differences and avoid a repeat of the trade war ignited last year after Trump's tariff hikes. Xi will likely bring up America's decision to sell weapons to Taiwan, a self-governed island that Beijing claims as its own territory. Trump in December authorized an $11 billion arms package for Taiwan, but has not yet moved forward with the delivery. Stability in the relationship is the main goal of the two-day summit. Trump is expected to leave just after midday on Friday after a final meeting with President Xi. In 30 seconds, your gas price update. 680 News Time, 2:39.
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0: 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Enpro says the price rose 4 cents at midnight to $1.92.9 a liter at most GTA stations. And coming up, traffic and weather together. 680 News Time 2:40.
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0: 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It is now time for Rogers Xfinity Internet traffic and weather together on the ones. Here's Ben Davies.
8: Thank you, Kiana. Eastbound 401 at Yonge in the collectors. Two right lanes blocked with construction. North and south Yonge ramps to the east 401 are closed this morning. The ramps to and from Bayview and Leslie are closed off the east 401 as well. In Durham, westbound 401 at Harmony Road. Two right lanes are blocked with construction. North and south Simcoe ramps to the west 401 are closed. West of Guelph Line still have a little bit of volume where we have two right lanes blocked with construction. It clears well before the ramp for Highway 6 South. Westbound Lakeshore ramp to the northbound DVP is closed for maintenance, and you can't get off the southbound Don Valley Parkway at Lakeshore at this time either. Westbound Lakeshore from Cherry to Parliament, two lanes are closed for construction until 6 o'clock this morning. The ramps to Bloomington are closed off the north and southbound 404. Southbound 400, approaching Bayfield and Barrie, right lane construction through there. No, not seeing anything in terms of volume delays, though. Westbound Rutherford ramp to the south 400 is closed for construction. We do have lane realignment, long-term work happening southbound 400 past Rutherford. Eastbound Aurora Road ramp to the southbound 404 remains closed. If you're on the westbound QEW at Mississauga Road, you'll find construction blocking the left lane. Ramp to Brandt has the left lane blocked as well. Niagara-bound QEW at North Shore, two right lanes are blocked. Westbound North Shore ramp to the Niagara-bound QEW is closed also. Southbound Brandt ramp to the westbound 403 has some construction. With some good news on the west 403 past the QEW, we had two right lanes blocked with construction for several hours. They have finished that up for the morning. Northbound 410 looking pretty good. The eastbound Derry ramp, however, to the northbound 410 remains closed. And on the Toronto bound QEW past Eastport, right lane construction still near the Skyway Bridge. At Fairview, the right lane is closed. And on the eastbound QEW, you've got the northbound Brandt ramp to the eastbound QEW closed. And at Mississauga Road, some moving maintenance blocking the left lane. Your next report in less than 10 minutes with your forecast now. Chief Meteorologist Natasha Ramsahai.
9: You may not have a pep in your step today because it is overcast, gray, cool, below seasonal, a north wind gusting up to 40 kilometers per hour with a high of 12, and on and off showers and drizzle through the first half of the day. Skies will clear out tonight as we drop to 7, and Friday mainly sunny to start, a little bit of cloud in the afternoon, but now we are back to seasonal at 19 degrees. Today's high, just 12 degrees.
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0: It is 8 degrees in Toronto, but it feels like 5. Good morning. I'm Kiana Alvarez, and here are the top stories this hour.
2: A double shooting in Woodbridge has left two people dead and homicide detectives looking for answers. Officers were called to Kaiser Drive and Forest Drive just after 5:30 p.m. yesterday for reports of gunshots. A daytime shooting has left one man recovering from serious injuries in Brampton. It happened in the area of Lambeth Street and Landswood Crescent. And police are asking for residents to avoid the area during the investigation. From Sportsnet 590 The Fan, here's Asher Roth.
7: Well, after getting beat in their first five games against the Rays this season, Jays fans had plenty of reason to be pessimistic when Tampa Bay scored twice in the top of the 10th for the second night in a row at Rogers Center to take a 3-1 lead. But Rays reliever Aaron Brooks would load the bases in the bottom half, and Dalton Varsho would hit a walk-off grand slam, handing the Jays a dramatic 5-3 victory. Varsho says he's relieved.
4: That's huge for us. That's the offense we are. We just got to trust it, keep grinding every game out, and see what happens.
7: The Jays get Thursday off before heading to Detroit for three. The Toronto Tempo are on the board. They beat the Seattle Storm 86-73 for their first win in franchise history, improving to 1-1 on the season. In the Stanley Cup playoffs, the Colorado Avalanche are headed to the Western Conference Final after coming back to beat the Minnesota Wild 4-3, winning the series in five games. Brett Kulak scored the overtime winner. Meantime, the Maple Leafs have fired head coach Craig Berube after just two seasons. General Manager John Chayka says they want to do a wide search for candidates of varying backgrounds and experience, adding that there's no exact timeline for when they'll make that hire. In the NBA playoffs, James Harden scored 30 points as the Cleveland Cavaliers beat the Pistons 117-113 to take a 3-2 series lead. And in the NFL, the Miami Dolphins have reportedly agreed to terms on a four-year extension for Pro Bowl running back Devon Achane. Sports at 15 and 45 past every hour or anytime at sportsnet.ca.
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28: Good morning, I'm Mitch Burke. An Alberta judge has quashed a separatist petition, saying the provincial government failed in their duty to consult with First Nations.
29: Justice Shana Leonard says the petition, which Premier Danielle Smith said would be put on the ballot this fall if it had enough signatures, should never have been issued. Lawyers for several Alberta First Nations had argued the province's referendum process and its use by separatists are unconstitutional, as there's no requirement for Indigenous consultation. They also said separation would violate treaty rights. Lawyers for the province defended the process and pushed for the separatist petition to play out. Bill Graveland, The Canadian Press.
28: During a news conference on Wednesday, Vice President J.D. Vance was asked by a reporter whether he agrees with President Trump, who said that he's not thinking all that much about Americans' financial situations amid the war with Iran.
30: The goal of preventing nuclear proliferation is probably the single most important thing that we can do to keep our people safe for the long term. It's absolutely a worthy goal. But of course, the president and I and the entire team, we care about the American people's financial situations. It's one of the reasons why we passed the Working Families Tax Cut. It's one of the reasons why we're so focused on fraud.
28: A new CNN poll has found that 77% of Americans, including a majority of Republicans, say Trump's policies have increased their cost of living. And Meta is rolling out an incognito mode for WhatsApp users to have private conversations with its AI chatbot. The move is intended to ease privacy concerns about sensitive information that users share in chats that may include divulging financial, personal, health, or employment data. Traffic and weather together next.
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16: From the 680 Traffic Center, I'm Ben Davey. We're doing okay on our major GTA highways on this early start to your Thursday morning. Volume is light pretty much everywhere we look. Traffic's still slowing just a little bit on the westbound 401 past Guelph Line. We had very heavy volume there a couple of hours ago. Two right lanes are blocked with construction, but volume through there has much improved. Eastbound 401 at Yonge and the Collectors, we have just two right lanes blocked this morning. North and south Yonge ramps to the east 401 remain closed, however. And the ramps to and from Bayview and Leslie off the east 401 also closed for overnight road work. West 401 at Harmony, two right lanes are blocked with construction. North and South Simcoe ramps to the West 401 also closed. Lakeshore Boulevard with some construction near the DVP. The westbound Lakeshore ramp to the northbound DVP closed for maintenance. You can't get off the DVP at Lakeshore either. And westbound on Lakeshore from Cherry to Parliament, you'll find two lanes closed for construction until 6 o'clock this morning. In Brampton, southbound 410 ramp to Derry has right lane construction. Eastbound 403 approaching the QEW. Two left lanes still blocked with construction through there. The ramp to Brant has the left lane closed. East 403 approaching Winston Churchill has two right lanes blocked with construction. At Aaron Mills, two right lanes are blocked, and the north and south Aaron Mills ramps to the east 403 closed as well. Your next report is at 3:01. Now with your extended forecast, Chief Meteorologist Natasha Ramsahai.
9: I'm not excited to give you today's forecast, but I am excited to bring the word Humidex back for the long weekend. Today is 12 degrees, overcast, on and off showers and drizzle to start, and a cool, raw north wind up to 40 kilometers per hour. So make sure you layer up for that and then peel off the layers for Friday. Increasing afternoon cloud, but fairly sunny and milder, back to seasonal at 19 degrees. Saturday, we start our stretch of 20s. It'll be 22, increasing cloud. Now, we could see some late afternoon and evening showers on Saturday, but both Sunday and Monday, now the forecast models are hinting at mainly sunny skies both days. Sunday, 22 with a slight humidex of 27, and Monday, 24 degrees. Feeling close to 30, it looks like that humidex could top out near 32 by Tuesday. Today's high, though, we just got to get through 12 degrees.
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21: We talk fairly often in this segment about the Blue Jays' Looney Dog Night, you know, kind of marveling at how interesting it is that fans pile into the Rogers Centre and devour thousands upon thousands of hot dogs. And so, like any good reporter, I felt I should go and check it out myself, get my feet on the ground, you know, and see what's going on there with Looney Dog Night. So I went to the Jays game and bought myself a slew of hot dogs. I was struck by how efficient it is. There was plenty of kiosks where you can buy the Looney Dogs. The condiment selection, though, I found lacking at times. They ran out of ketchup in my section later in the game. That's okay. Ketchup doesn't belong on a hot dog, I don't personally believe. Chopped onion does, and you're not going to find that on Looney Dog Night. There's no onion, no hot peppers, no other accoutrements, if you will. The buns I found very fresh. In fact, I was left marveling with how all those thousands of buns are baked fresh for this. fans, including myself, devoured just over 90,000 hot dogs, shy of the record, which was set on April 7th of this year at just over 102,000. Fans last year on a whole ate just over 826,000 of these dogs, which, by the way, are mechanically separated chicken hot dogs. Alex and Laura, I guess you want to take a stab at it. How many do you think I had?
0: Yeah.
1: Okay, I'm going to say seven.
0: Eight.
21: I probably could have pushed it further. I ate six of the hot dogs. And yeah, they were going down pretty good. And I started to think of Joe. I started to think of Joey Chestnut, you know, who his record is 76 hot dogs there in Coney Island. And it really is the bread that starts getting to you after a while. You know, I just couldn't eat any more bread after six, I think.
1: But how many, like, were you drinking beer at the same time?
21: Yeah, obviously.
1: Of course. So you have to, I think that also, you know, factors into, we should have like an afternoon drive.
0: I'm the current leader.
1: Eating contest.
0: I'm the current leader. I've been once.
21: What's your number?
0: It's 10.
1: Oh,
0: it was a few years ago. It was the first year they did it.
1: I could beat 10.
0: It's a tough one. I don't think I want to come close to it again, to be honest.
21: I got home and I was extremely thirsty when I got home. It's a lot of salt, I think, in these things.
0: That's exactly true. Water is key, actually, amidst. But yeah.
1: Now, Richard, don't think we didn't hear you say that ketchup does not belong on a hot dog.
0: Love.
21: No.
0: Agree.
1: You agree with that?
0: The ketchup belongs on nothing. That's my take.
1: Listen, I'm a child when it comes to my hot dog dressings. I'll do ketchup and relish and don't talk to me. That's all I want. Mm-hmm. Maybe, whatever. You know what? That's fine.
0: Yeah.
1: Whatever.
21: They dole it out. They have ketchup, mustard, and relish for this hot dog night, but only in the little packets. So it's finicky, and I end up with the mustard all over myself.
1: Well, mustard's disgusting, so there you go. That's my take.
0: A little spicy in there, I think. A spicy topping would be elite.
1: But not when you're eating 10 of them. Nah, it'd be delicious. That's bad news.
21: Bottom line, though, I wasn't very proud of myself, but I'll probably do it again.
0: Yeah,
21: I got to beat Alex's 10.
0: It stands. It still stands. Okay. And we should say Rogers is the parent company of this radio station. Yes. Richie, have a great night.
21: See ya.
28: Time now for the Dynamic Market Minute. The TSX snapped a three-day winning streak. It was down about 250 points to 34,041. On Wall Street, the Dow was lower by 67, while the S&P and the NASDAQ closed at record highs again. More headlines now from Bloomberg.
2: We will see if Ford has something left in the tank today after its best day as a stock in 6 years. Yesterday's 13% jump for Ford shares followed word from Morgan Stanley that Ford's energy storage business could soon strike hyper-lucrative deals with hyperscalers, massive cloud service providers that offer on-demand computing. Ford is investing in energy storage, converting factory space to produce storage cells. Morgan Stanley thinks Ford Energy could grow into a $10 billion enterprise. Good news for shareholders of Cisco Systems, not as good for some of its workers. The giant networking gear company says still strong AI demand is fueling stronger sales than previously predicted, so it's hiking its forecast. But Cisco also is unveiling job cuts that could number nearly 4,000. AI tops a list of reasons companies have cut jobs of late, but overall, job cuts have been subdued. Today, we get the Labor Department's weekly update of new unemployment claims, forecast to have risen slightly. Andrew O'Day, Bloomberg Radio.
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26: Thursday, May 14th. I'm Kiana Alvarez, and here's what's making news right now. A double shooting turned double murder in Woodbridge has homicide detectives looking for answers. Toronto police have charged a Scarborough mother for the death of her toddler. A man is in hospital with serious injuries from an afternoon shooting in Brampton. And a man was charged in connection with an unprovoked dog attack that left a smaller dog dead and a woman injured.
5: Dalton Varsho helps the Jays walk off the Rays. The Toronto Tempo win their first game in franchise history, and the Avalanche are headed to round three. Sports at 15.
26: 680 News Time 301. It is now time for Rogers Xfinity Internet traffic and weather together on the ones. Here's Ben Davey.
16: All right, thank you, Kiana. Eastbound 401 at Yonge and the Collector's, two right lanes blocked with construction. North and South Yonge ramps to the East 401 are closed. And the East 401 ramps to and from Bayview and Leslie are shut down for overnight construction as well. All of that should reopen in plenty of time for the morning rush. Westbound 401 at Harmony, we have two right lanes blocked with construction. The North and South Simcoe ramps to the West 401 off limits this morning. West of Guelph line, two right lanes blocked with construction. Volume through there much improved. Traffic slowing just a little bit, but not a huge bunch up like there was earlier this morning. Westbound Lakeshore ramp to the northbound Don Valley Park closed for maintenance, and you can't get off the Don Valley Parkway and use those Lakeshore ramps either this morning. Also on westbound Lakeshore from Cherry to Parliament, you're going to find two left lanes blocked with construction until 6 o'clock this morning. The ramps to Bloomington closed off the north and southbound 404. Southbound 400 approaching Bayfield. We have right lane construction through Barrie. No problems at all south of there, though. But the westbound Rutherford ramp to the southbound 400, which was closed for construction, has just reopened. Lane realignment on the south 400 south of Rutherford, but no delay through there at this time. Eastbound Aurora Road to the south 404 is closed for construction. If you're on the westbound QEW at Mississauga Road, left lane construction there. The ramp to Brandt has left lane construction also. Niagara-bound QEW at North Shore has two right lanes blocked. Westbound North Shore ramp to the Niagara-bound QEW is closed. Southbound Brandt ramp to the westbound 403 closed for construction this morning. Eastbound Derry ramp to the northbound 410 is closed for construction. No issues on the southbound side of the 410 that we're aware of. Toronto bound QEW east of Eastport, right lane construction near the Skyway Bridge. Then at Fairview, you'll find the right lane closed onto the eastbound QEW. We've got the northbound Brandt ramp to the east QEW still closed. And then you may find some moving maintenance at Mississauga Road on the eastbound QEW blocking the left lane. The northbound Islington ramp to the eastbound Gardner just shut down for some overnight maintenance. That happened last night as well. Southbound 427 at Major McKenzie, right lane maintenance there. East and westbound Derry ramps to the southbound 427 are closed. Your next report in less than 10 minutes with your forecast now. Here's Chief Meteorologist Natasha Ramsahai.
9: Don't expect to see the sun today. Overcast conditions, on and off showers, drizzle, a hard to get out of bed kind of morning. And even in the afternoon as well, it's going to stay cloudy. A high of 12 degrees, and that's going to feel cooler, not just because of the cloud and the on and off showers, but that north wind gusting 30 to 40 kilometers per hour. Today's high below seasonal at 12 degrees.
26: It is 8 degrees in downtown Toronto, but it feels like 5 with a mostly cloudy sky. 680 News Time 303. York Regional Police are investigating after a double homicide in Woodbridge yesterday. They say they were called to Kaiser and Forest Drive in that area around 5:30 Wednesday afternoon for reports of gunfire. They found two people suffering from multiple gunshot wounds who were then pronounced dead at the scene. Homicide detectives have taken over the investigation and they warn that they will be in the area for a while. York Regional Police provided an update late last night.
6: Three males were seen fleeing in a blue SUV immediately after the shooting occurred. Now, while officers were on scene tending to the shooting victims, we did receive a call for a vehicle on fire in the area of Huntington Road and Kirby Road, also in the city of Vaughan. Information is that that vehicle did match the description of our suspect vehicle, and our investigators are working to determine if both incidents are related.
26: They ask anyone with information to call York Police or Crime Stoppers. 680 News Time 304. A 37-year-old mother is facing first-degree murder charges in the death of her daughter in Scarborough. Oriana Cho died in hospital yesterday after she was rushed to hospital in critical condition on Tuesday morning. She was just 22 months old. Afia Ba with City News has more.
7: This tragedy happening in a neighborhood on Port Royal Trail near Midland and Steeles. The 911 call coming from the child's father who was not home at the time. One neighbor who did not want to appear on camera witnessed emergency crews working to save the young girl.
10: So you saw a child being taken away in the ambulance?
11: Yes, with the oxygen mask.
10: Didn't see anyone being taken away in handcuffs afterwards?
11: Yes, I did. And the police car was on the other side, and the mom was handcuffed, and she didn't say anything. She just quiet.
7: The toddler's mother, 37-year-old Si Ting Yang, now facing a charge of first-degree murder. Police have not released details about the cause of death and say the investigation is ongoing. There is another child who lives in the home. But police say they were not there at the time of the incident.
10: Afia Ba, City News, Scarborough.
26: A daylight shooting in Brampton yesterday sent a man to hospital with serious injuries. Peel Regional Police say they were called to the Lambeth Street and Lancewood Crescent area around 4:30 p.m. and found a man with multiple gunshot wounds.
12: He was taken to a trauma center with serious injuries. It's unknown if his injuries are going to be life-threatening or non-life-threatening, but he's currently at the hospital.
26: Investigators are calling the shooting an isolated incident, and no suspect information has been released. 680 News Time, 3:06. Toronto police are looking for a pit bull mix connected to a deadly West End attack after arresting the dog's owner. 680's John Leatherby joins us with the latest.
13: Police were called to the area of Lawrence and Weston Road Tuesday afternoon for reports of a larger dog attacking a smaller one and that dog's owner. It killed the smaller pet and injured the owner. A 40-year-old man has since been charged with 5 counts, including assault causing bodily harm. He will appear in court on Thursday morning. Residents in the area telling City News of their obvious shock and concern.
14: Yeah, you always have to have a leash on your dog at all times, you know, like especially in a neighborhood where there's kids, you know, you have to do it. Elderly people, you have to put them on a leash.
13: At this point, Toronto Animal Service is continuing its search for the off-leash dog, which is described as a brown pit bull mix. I'm John Leatherby.
26: 680 News Time, 3:07. The Toronto District School Board is ending programming at the Island Natural Science School as part of broader cuts to outdoor education programs. The decision is raising concern among families. Catalina Gillies reports.
15: In a statement to City News, a spokesperson says, with tens of millions of dollars in maintenance and repairs required, we have made the difficult decision to close one outdoor education center, Warren Park OEC, ending the leases at two others, Forest Valley OEC and Etobicoke OEC, and end programming at two in-school locations, Toronto Urban Study Center and Island Natural Science School. The decision is raising concerns among families who say the school itself is already facing uncertainty, with discussions at the provincial level to potentially expand the Island Airport. The board says it still recognizes the importance of outdoor education and plans to work with external sites to continue offering opportunities for students if demand exceeds capacity at its remaining centers.
17: Even when I was a kid, a million years ago, they were sending kids over there. So it's been a really long-standing fixture of Toronto education and really sad.
15: In Toronto, Catalina Gillies, City News.
26: 680 News Time, 3:08. A new public art initiative is celebrating diversity, strength, and community in the area around Jane Finch Mall. City's Audra Brown has more on the mural.
27: The mural, called Flourishing Joy, created by the Astro Sankofa Arts Initiative, is a public artwork celebrating the Jane Finch community.
29: There's over 40 different ethnic groups within this community, and there's over 70 different spoken languages amongst the vendors in this mall alone. Are represented in this mural, so it feels like it can connect to all cultures and all walks of life who are part of Jane and Finch.
27: The group hopes the mural highlights underrepresented individuals who demonstrate strength and resilience.
26: The Astro Sankofa Arts Initiative also hopes the artwork inspires the community's youth, who they say are often misrepresented. 680 News Time, 3:09, still to come in 30 seconds, your gas price update.
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26: 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Enpro says the price rose 4 cents at midnight to become $1.92.9 a liter at most GTA stations. And in 60 seconds, your traffic and weather report. 680 News Time, 310.
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26: 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It is now time for Rogers Xfinity Internet, traffic and weather together on the ones. Here's Ben Davey.
16: Kala, we have a new problem on the eastbound 401, just past the 404 DVP ramps in the collectors. Right lane blocked with the crash. We've got about three or four MTO vehicles on scene. Looks like an ambulance as well. So watch out for that. We don't have any delay on the approach, but traffic is slowing just a little bit, as they should, just to give those emergency crews plenty of room to deal with that issue. On the eastbound 401 at Yonge and the collectors, we do have two right lanes blocked with construction. North and south Yonge ramps to the east 401 closed as well. Ramps to and from Bayview and Leslie closed off the east 401 as well. Westbound side of the 401 in Durham at Harmony, two right lanes are blocked with construction. North and south Simcoe ramps to the west 401 closed this morning as well. And we have road work again west of Guelph Line, where two right lanes are blocked. Traffic slowing just a little bit through there with those lane restrictions in effect. Westbound 409 ramp to the southbound 427 just closed for maintenance. We'll keep an eye on that for you. Westbound Lakeshore ramp to the northbound DVP is closed, and you can't get off the southbound Don Valley Parkway and use the Lakeshore ramps at this time either. Some maintenance going on there this morning. Westbound Lakeshore, we've got from Cherry to Parliament, two lanes closed for construction, but that is scheduled to reopen at 6 o'clock this morning. In Brampton, southbound 410 ramp to Derry, we have right lane construction there. East 403 approaching the QEW, still have two left lanes blocked with construction. The ramp to Brant with left lane construction as well. East 403 approaching Winston Churchill, two right lanes are blocked. At Aaron Mills, two right lanes are blocked with construction as well. And the north and south Aaron Mills ramps to the east 403 also closed for overnight construction. Your next report in less than 10 minutes with your forecast now. Chief Meteorologist Natasha Ramsahai.
9: You may not have a pep in your step today because it is overcast, gray, cool, below seasonal, a north wind gusting up to 40 kilometers per hour with a high of 12, and on and off showers and drizzle through the first half of the day. Skies will clear out tonight as we drop to 7, and Friday mainly sunny to start. A little bit of cloud in the afternoon, but now we are back to seasonal at 19 degrees. Today's high, just 12 degrees.
26: It is 8 degrees in Toronto with a mostly cloudy sky, but it also feels like 5. 680 News Time 313. 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
26: It is 8 degrees in downtown Toronto. Good morning. I'm Kiana Alvarez, and here are the top stories this hour. Detectives are investigating a double homicide in Woodbridge. York Regional Police were called to the area of Kaiser and Forest Drives for reports of gunshots and found two people with multiple gunshot wounds. A Scarborough mother has been charged with first-degree murder and the death of her child. The toddler was rushed to hospital in critical condition on Tuesday, but died on Wednesday. A man is recovering from serious injuries after a daytime shooting in Brampton yesterday. Police are still investigating and have not released a suspect description yet. And the search is on for a large pit bull after it killed a small dog and attacked a woman. The pit bull's owner has been charged, and police are telling people not to approach the dog if found and to instead call them immediately. 6:80 news time, 3:15 from Sportsnet 590 The Fan. Here's Asher Roth.
5: Well, the Toronto Blue Jays did not make it easy on themselves, but they finally got their big moment. Dalton Varsho hit a walk-off grand slam in the bottom of the 10th as the Jays beat the Rays 5-3 to avoid the sweep. Dylan Cease struck out 9, making it through 7 innings for the third straight start. He explained his recent bout of efficiency.
8: I feel like I can command 4, 5, 6 pitches right now. I'm developing the changeup. I'm throwing the two-seam to lefties more, so that's helping me get deeper in the game.
5: The Jays finished their homestand 3-3. They're in Detroit for 3 starting on Friday. The Toronto Tempo have won their first game in franchise history, beating the Seattle Storm 86-73. Marina Mabry had a game-high 26 points. She also had 4 steals. On the ice, the Minnesota Wild led 3-0 after 20 minutes, but the Avalanche would score 2 late goals to send the game to overtime, and Brett Kulak would score the winner as the Avs won it 4-3 to take the series in 5 games. The Maple Leafs fired head coach Craig Berube on Wednesday following the team's 30-point drop from last season when they won the division to this season when they finished in the basement. More NHL news, Islanders defenseman Matthew Schaefer has won the Calder Trophy for Rookie of the Year. The budding star had 23 goals and 59 points in his first season on Long Island. And in the NBA playoffs, the Cleveland Cavaliers have finally won a playoff game on the road, beating the Pistons 117-113 to take a 3-2 series lead. Sports at 15 and 45 past every hour or anytime at sportsnet.ca.
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22: Good morning, I'm Mitch Burke. A provincial judge has quashed a petition for Alberta's separation from Canada. Alberta Judge Shayna Leonard says the petition should never have been issued, noting the provincial government had a duty to consult with First Nations. Lawyers for several Alberta First Nations argued the province's referendum process and its use by separatists are unconstitutional, noting the separation would violate treaty rights. Lawyers for the province defended the process and pushed for the separatist petition to play out. The U.S. Federal Aviation Administration is taking action after that fatal Air Canada jet runway crash at LaGuardia Airport. The FAA says it is investing $16.5 million to equip all of its airport vehicles with transponders that will help air traffic controllers track them on runways. The New York Port Authority announced in April that it would put transponders on ground vehicles at LaGuardia after Air Canada Express Flight 8646 crashed into a fire truck while landing there on March 22nd. The two pilots, both of them Canadians, were killed in the crash. The FAA says a plan was in place for months to equip vehicles with transponders, but that was accelerated following the runway collision. Kevin Warsh has been confirmed by the U.S. Senate as the 17th chair of the Federal Reserve. The 54-45 vote, mostly along party lines, was the most partisan for a Fed chair nominee in history. Warsh is a former Morgan Stanley banker and a one-time Fed governor. He succeeds Jerome Powell, who has fought with the White House over the U.S. central bank's independence. President Trump has long demanded rate cuts, and Warsh is widely viewed as being aligned with the president. But Warsh takes over at a time when inflation pressures are intensifying due to the war with Iran. A criminal case that drew worldwide attention is back in the headlines. The South Carolina Supreme Court has overturned the murder convictions of the disgraced attorney Alex Murdaugh.
6: The state's high court has found that County Clerk Becky Hill improperly influenced the jury hearing the case against Alex Murdaugh during his 2023 trial. He had been charged with killing his wife and 22-year-old son, was convicted and sentenced to life in prison. The court says he should be tried again on those charges, but Murdaugh also was convicted of financial crimes. Those convictions will keep him behind bars for the rest of his life. Jim Ryan, ABC News.
22: And the man

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2: From the 680 Traffic Center, I'm Ben Davey. Excellent drive on this early start to your Thursday morning. Only a couple of problems on the go, and they're not creating any delays at the moment. Eastbound 401, just past the 404 DVP ramps, we have a crash blocking the right lane in the collectors, but volume is not too heavy through there right now. Everybody's getting by just fine. Just watch out for that, as we do have a number of emergency vehicles on scene. East 401 at Yonge and the collectors, we do have 2 right lanes blocked with construction. North and South Yonge ramps to the East 401 remain closed, and East 401 ramps to and from Bayview and Leslie are off limits as well. West 401 at Harmony has 2 right lanes blocked with construction. North and South Simcoe ramps to the West 401 also closed. And west of the GTA on the westbound 401, west of Guelph Line, 2 right lanes still blocked with construction. Westbound 409 ramp to the South 427 is closed for maintenance. Southbound Brant ramp to the westbound 403 closed for construction. Eastbound Derry ramp to the North 410 also closed. If you're on the Toronto bound QEW past Eastport, you'll find construction in the right lane near the Skyway Bridge. At Fairview, the right lane is closed. Eastbound QEW at Mississauga Road has moving maintenance blocking the left lane. Northbound Islington ramp to the eastbound Gardner Expressway has been closed for a little while for maintenance. Southbound 427 at Major McKenzie, we had right lane maintenance. That just got finished up for the morning, but the east and westbound Derry ramps to the southbound 427 remain closed. Eastbound 403 approaching the QEW, 2 left lanes blocked with construction. The ramp to Brant has left lane construction. Approaching Winston Churchill, 2 right lanes are blocked. East 403 at Aaron Mills, 2 right lanes blocked with construction, and the north and south Aaron Mills ramps to the east 403 are also closed. Your next report is at 3:31. Now with your extended forecast, Chief Meteorologist Natasha Ramsahai.
3: Layers and warmer clothes once again today. We're still running below seasonal, but it's the last day before the weekend warm-up. 12 degrees the high, north wind gusting up to 40 kilometers per hour, so that's going to make that 12 feel cooler. It's overcast all day, and we've got some on and off showers and drizzle through this morning. By Friday, though, it's mainly sunny, at least to start. Some afternoon cloud in there, but a great day to get outside, possibly hit a patio as we get to 19 and continuing to heat up through the weekend. Partly cloudy, could see some late day showers Saturday with a high of 22, a slight humidex of 26. Mainly sunny Sunday and 22 degrees, and mainly sunny for Victoria Day Monday with a high of 24 with a humidex approaching 30. There could still be some showers throughout the long weekend. The timing is a little uncertain at this point. Today's high cool at 12 degrees.
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7: This is 680 News Radio. Car theft is still a major concern in Ontario, but there has been some improvement, according to a new report from the Insurance Bureau of Canada.
8: The report includes a list of the top 10 costliest cities in this province for auto theft claims, with Toronto, Brampton, and Mississauga topping the list again. Ottawa moved up 2 places into 4th spot, while Hamilton jumped a staggering 4 spots from 9th to 5th, and Vaughan now holds 7th spot, down from 4th. Now, claims costs for auto theft in Ontario hit $485 million in 2025, and that was down from $723 million in 2024. But the number of auto theft-related claims jumped by 97%, and losses are up a staggering 330% since 2017. The IBC

0: applauds the provincial and municipal efforts to help curb the crisis, but says more needs to be done. I'm Chris McCusker.
1: And the City of Toronto wants everyone on and off the field to play safely during the World Cup. Public Health is handing out free condoms in World Cup-themed wrappers with the tagline, "Get ready to score safely." There are six different designs, and they all play on soccer terminology, such as "what a finish" and "block those shots." TPH has a history of promoting safe sex through condom campaigns dating back to 2014 for World Pride. Time now for the Dynamic Market Minute. The TSX snapped a three-day winning streak. It was down about 250 points to 34,041. On Wall Street, the Dow was lower by 67, while the S&P and the NASDAQ closed at record highs again. More headlines now from Bloomberg.
2: The big AI infrastructure build-out is fueling hot demand for networking gear from Cisco Systems, including new products to better serve data center customers handling AI tasks. And that has the giant tech company hiking its sales forecast for the quarter by an extra $1 billion. Cisco also is launching a restructuring plan, allowing it to invest more in AI and other growth opportunities. That plan means job cuts that will affect what the company says will be fewer than 4,000 positions. Maybe you've heard about Blue Dot Fever, the trend in which artists cancel live shows due to poor ticket sales, many say due to high ticket prices and reduced demand. But it's not the experience for StubHub, the ticket seller and reseller, which deals heavily with sports, but also concerts, festivals, and other live events, says the trend overall is healthy. StubHub says it swung from a loss a year ago to a stronger-than-forecast profit in the just-finished quarter, with sales rising 12%. Andrew O'Day, Bloomberg Radio.
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7: This is Thursday, May 14th. I'm Kiana Alvarez, and here's what's making news right now. Detectives are investigating a double homicide from yesterday afternoon in Woodbridge. Brampton police are investigating a daytime shooting which left the victim with serious injuries. A mother in Scarborough was charged with first-degree murder and the death of her daughter. The search is on for a large dog that killed another dog and attacked a woman.
8: The Jays beat the Rays in dramatic fashion. The Tempo win their first game in franchise history, and the Avs send the Wild packing. Sports at 45.
7: 680 News Time, 3:31. It is now time for Rogers Xfinity Internet, traffic, and weather together on the ones. Here's Ben Davey.
9: We're watching the eastbound 401 past the 404 DVP in the collectors on our MTO compass cameras here in the studio, Kiana. And we got a crash blocking the right lane. No sign of it clearing anytime soon. Emergency vehicles, MTO all on scene. Now, fortunately, volume very light on the east 401 right now, so there's no delay on the approach to that. Traffic slowing, just using caution on the way by. So if you want to avoid that, you can just stay out of the collectors, and the express are wide open right now. In fact, on the eastbound 401 at Yonge, you're going to find two right lanes in the collectors. block anyways. North and South Yonge ramps to the East 401 are closed. The ramps to and from Bayview and Leslie have been shut down all morning as well. And this issue just east of the 404 DVP in the collectors. All of this should be clear and reopened in time for the morning rush. Westbound 401 at Harmony, two right lanes blocked with construction. North and South Simcoe ramps to the West 401 also closed. And we still have construction west of the GTA on the westbound 401 past Guelph line. Two right lanes blocked through there. That was moving very slowly a few hours ago. Volume through there, though, much improved. Westbound 409 ramp to the South 427 is closed because of maintenance. Westbound Lakeshore Boulevard ramp to the northbound Don Valley Parkway closed for maintenance as well. You can't get off the southbound Don Valley Parkway and use the Lakeshore ramps either. And we do have some construction westbound Lakeshore from Cherry to Parliament. Two lanes are closed until 6 o'clock this morning. The Bloomington ramps remain closed in Aurora off the north and south 404, so no access from either direction. Eastbound Aurora Road ramp to the southbound 400 is closed as well. If you're on the westbound QEW at Mississauga Road, you'll find left lane construction. The ramp to Brandt has left lane construction as well. Niagara-bound QEW at North Shore, two right lanes are blocked, but no volume delay. And the westbound North Shore ramp to the Niagara-bound QEW is closed for construction this morning as well. Your next report in less than 10 minutes with a forecast now. Chief Meteorologist Natasha Ramsahai.
10: Don't expect to see the sun today. Overcast conditions, on and off showers, drizzle, a hard to get out of bed kind of morning. And even in the afternoon as well, it's going to stay cloudy. A high of 12 degrees, and that's going to feel cooler, not just because of the cloud and the on and off showers, but that north wind gusting 30 to 40 kilometers per hour. Today's high below seasonal at 12 degrees.
7: It is 8 degrees in Toronto, but it feels like 5 with a mostly cloudy sky. 680 News Time, 3:33. Homicide detectives have taken over the investigation after two people were gunned down in Woodbridge yesterday. Police were called to Kaiser Drive and Forest Drive. That's near Langstaff and Highway 27, just after 5:30 p.m. for reports of gunshots. They found two people suffering from multiple bullet wounds and then were pronounced dead. York Regional Police held a news conference late last night and spoke about the victims.
11: So we can confirm that one of the victims did reside in the residence in front of where the shooting occurred, while the second victim did live in the area. And so they are known to each other, but in the sense that they both resided in the same area.
7: Police say to expect a large police presence in the area for some time. Stay with 680 News Radio for more on this developing story. 680 News Time, 3:34. A man is recovering in hospital following a daylight shooting in Brampton yesterday. It happened around 4:30 in the Lambeth Street and Lancewood Crescent area. That's near Highway 410 and Queen Street East. No suspect information has been released at this time or whether the suspect and victim were known to one another. Police say it is an isolated incident, but are asking people to avoid the area while they investigate. Anyone with information is asked to reach out to police or Crime Stoppers. The city's latest homicide, a toddler who was just months shy of her second birthday. Afia Ba has more on the investigation into the death of the young girl, including her mother, who is now charged with first-degree murder.
12: Police saying they came to the scene after getting a suspicious call just after 9:30 on Tuesday morning.
13: When first responders arrived, they found a baby girl, approximately 2 years old, without vital signs. Life-saving measures were commenced, and she was subsequently revived and taken to hospital.
14: Tragically, the child died in hospital on Wednesday. She has been identified by police as Oriana Cho, just 22 months old.
7: The toddler's mother, 37-year-old Si Ting Yang, was taken into custody, and she will appear in court today. Police say the investigation is ongoing and have not released any details on the cause of death. 680 News Time, 3:35. Residents in the area of Weston and Lawrence are being urged to keep an eye out for a large dog after an unprovoked attack left another dog dead and an injured woman. City's David Zura explains.
15: Police saying an off-leash dog described as a brown pit bull mix attacked a smaller dog walking with its owner. And while Toronto police did manage to track down the attacking dog's owner, the dog itself remains unaccounted for. Mohamed Abdiwa Ahmed, a 40-year-old Toronto man, was arrested and faces 5 charges, including criminal negligence causing bodily harm. The woman who was hurt is described as having non-life-threatening injuries, according to witnesses sustaining dog bites to her hands. Ontario has had a ban on pit bulls since 2005 under the Dog Owners Liability Act, which remains in effect. If you do see the dog, it is still out there. You're urged not to approach it, but instead call 911. It is believed to be dangerous. And if you have any tips that you believe could help the investigation, you're urged to contact Crime Stoppers. City News, David Zura, Toronto.
7: 680 News Time, 3:36. Peel Regional Police have identified and shut down an online business that knowingly made and sold fraudulent license plates. The plates have allegedly been used in incidents of fraud, organized auto theft, violence, and firearms. Beverly Andrews from City News has more on the investigation.
16: Officers say the replica plates are almost indistinguishable from authentic ones when on a vehicle.
17: If a duplicate license plate is used in a criminal offense, there have been incidences of police following up with the true registered owner of that license plate, which was actually one of the methods in which we were able to identify that how widespread this problem was.
16: But Detective Constable Menicola says there is no indication at this point in the investigation that real registered plates are being duplicated. Police say it's unknown how many fraudulent plates may still be in circulation from this operation. Beverly Andrews, City News, Mississauga.
7: 680 News Time, 3:37. The Blue Jays sent their fans home happy last night as they avoided being swept by a division rival. 680's Asher Roth has more.
8: Dylan Cease was dominant once again.
18: His ninth strikeout of the start, 7 innings of one run ball.
8: It was the third straight start that he reached that 7-inning plateau, but he departed with the Jays trailing by a run. They'd tie it in the eighth, and for the second night in a row, the Rays would score twice in the top of the 10th. But this time in the bottom of the 10th, the Jays would load the bases and Dalton Varsho would deliver.
18: Let's go home! A walk-off grand slam!
8: Manager John Schneider is hoping the team continues to be resilient.
19: You have to be able to create your own luck sometimes, and you gotta be ready to punch back when you get punched in the face. Doesn't happen every day, but I think when it does happen, it just allows it to happen more.
8: With the 5-3 win, the Jays begin a 7-game road trip with 3 in Detroit starting Friday. From the Sports Center, I'm Asher Roth.
7: 680 News Time, 3:38. President Xi of China welcomes U.S. President Donald Trump to the Great Hall of People in Beijing as the two world leaders kick off their 5th meetings and first summit of President Trump's second term. Trump says he hopes to focus talks on trade and hopes to encourage China to buy more agricultural products and passenger planes. Trump also wants China to set up a board to address their differences and avoid a repeat of the trade war ignited last year after Trump's tariff hikes. Xi will likely bring up America's decision to sell weapons to Taiwan, a self-governed island that Beijing claims as its own territory. Trump in December authorized an $11 billion arms package for Taiwan, but has not yet moved forward with the delivery. Stability in the relationship is the main goal of the two-day summit. Trump is expected to leave just after midday on Friday after a final private meeting with President Xi. And coming up, your gas prices. 680 News Time, 3:39.
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7: 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Enpro says the price rose 4 cents at midnight to $1.92.9 cents a liter at most GTA stations. And up next, your traffic and weather report. 680 News Time, 3:40.
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7: Anaheim, 341. It's time for Rogers Xfinity Internet traffic and weather together on the ones. 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
9: Nice dry roads on this early start to your Thursday morning, Kiana, other than maybe a light sprinkle north of the GTA, but we're in really good shape. We just have some overnight construction on the go, and one collision that we're aware of, it's on the eastbound 401 past the 404 DVP. It's in the collectors. Just the right lane is blocked, so you've got one, two, three open lanes on the left. That's not going to cause any sort of volume delay at all, certainly at this hour of the morning, but just use caution as always as you pass these emergency vehicles on scene and some MTO trucks that are there as well. East 401 at Yonge and the collectors, we do have two right lanes blocked with construction. The north and south Yonge ramps to the East 401 closed. East 401 ramps to and from Bayview and Leslie all closed this morning. And as mentioned, this issue on the East 401 past the 404 DVP in the collectors. Westbound side at Harmony, two right lanes blocked with construction. North and south Simcoe ramps to the West 401 are closed. West of Guelph Line, two right lanes are blocked with construction. That was creating some very heavy volume earlier this morning. Not too bad right now, though. Westbound 409, a ramp to the south 427 is closed. Some maintenance there started up about 45 minutes ago. Westbound Lakeshore ramp to the northbound Don Valley Parkway is closed, and you can't get on the Lakeshore ramps from the southbound DVP right now either. There's been some construction going on down there, and westbound Lakeshore with some construction from Cherry to Parliament. Two lanes are closed through that stretch until 6 o'clock this morning. Eastbound Aurora Road ramp to the southbound 404 is closed. Both Bloomington ramps are closed from the south and northbound 404, so you can't get at Bloomington from either direction at this time. If you're on the westbound 403, it's moving well. Just the southbound Brandt ramp to the westbound 403 is closed right now for construction. Eastbound Derry ramp to the north 410, still closed. Toronto bound QEW, east of Eastport, right lane construction near the Skyway Bridge. At Fairview, the right lane is closed as well. And then on the eastbound QEW, we've got some construction around Mississauga Road, moving maintenance through the left lane there. Northbound Islington ramp to the eastbound Gardner closed for maintenance, but once you get on the Gardner, it's a smooth drive both directions. East and westbound Derry ramps to the southbound 427, still closed with some ongoing maintenance. Your next report in less than 10 minutes with your forecast now. Chief Meteorologist Natasha Ramsahai.
10: Today because it is overcast, gray, cool, below seasonal, a north wind gusting up to 40 kilometers per hour with a high of 12, and on and off showers and drizzle through the first half of the day. Skies will clear out tonight as we drop to 7, and Friday mainly sunny to start, a little bit of cloud in the afternoon, but now we are back to seasonal at 19 degrees. Today's high just 12 degrees.
7: It is 8 degrees in downtown Toronto, but it feels like 5. 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
7: It is 8 degrees in Toronto, but it feels like 5. Good morning, I'm Kiana Alvarez, and here are the top stories this hour. A double shooting in Woodbridge yesterday has left two people dead and homicide detectives looking for answers. Officers were called to Kaiser Drive and Forest Drive just after 5:30 p.m. for reports of gunshots. A daytime shooting has left one man recovering from serious injuries in Brampton. It happened in the area of the Lambeth Street and Lancewood Crescent. And police are asking for residents to avoid the area during the investigation. Toronto police have charged a 37-year-old mother with first-degree murder and the death of her daughter. Paramedics were called to the Midland Avenue and Steeles Avenue East area on Tuesday for an unresponsive toddler. She died in hospital on Wednesday. Toronto police arrested a 40-year-old man in connection to an unprovoked dog attack. The large dog, described as a pit bull mix, killed a small dog and injured a woman. Officers say the dog is still at large. It is now time for sports. And from Sportsnet 590 The Fan, here's Asher Roth.
8: Well, after getting beat in their first five games against the Rays this season, Jays fans had plenty of reason to be pessimistic when Tampa Bay scored twice in the top of the 10th for the second night in a row at Rogers Center to take a 3-1 lead. But Rays reliever Aaron Brooks would load the bases in the bottom half, and Dalton Varsho would hit a walk-off grand slam, handing the Jays a dramatic 5-3 victory. Varsho says he's relieved.
3: That's huge for us. That's the offense we are. We just got to trust it, keep grinding every game out, and see what happens.
8: The Jays get Thursday off before heading to Detroit for three. The Toronto Tempo are on the board. They beat the Seattle Storm 86-73 for their first win in franchise history, improving to 1-1 on the season. In the Stanley Cup playoffs, the Colorado Avalanche are headed to the Western Conference Final after coming back to beat the Minnesota Wild 4-3, winning the series in five games. Brett Kulak scored the overtime winner. Meantime, the Maple Leafs have fired head coach Craig Berube after just two seasons. General manager John Chayka says they want to do a wide search for candidates of varying backgrounds and experience, adding that there's no exact timeline for when they'll make that hire. In the NBA playoffs, James Harden scored 30 points as the Cleveland Cavaliers beat the Pistons 117-113 to take a 3-2 series lead. And in the NFL, the Miami Dolphins have reportedly agreed to terms on a four-year extension for Pro Bowl running back Devon Achane. Sports at 15 and 45 past every hour or anytime at sportsnet.ca.
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12: Good morning, I'm Mitch Burke. An Alberta judge has quashed a separatist petition, saying the provincial government failed in their duty to consult with First Nations.
13: Justice Shana Leonard says the petition, which Premier Danielle Smith said would be put on the ballot this fall if it had enough signatures, should never have been issued. Lawyers for several Alberta First Nations had argued the province's referendum process and its use by separatists are unconstitutional, as there's no requirement for Indigenous consultation. They also said separation would violate treaty rights. Lawyers for the province defended the process and pushed for the separatist petition to play out. Bill Graveland, The Canadian Press.
12: During a news conference on Wednesday, Vice President J.D. Vance was asked by a reporter whether he agrees with President Trump, who said that he's not thinking all that much about Americans' financial situations amid the war with Iran.
25: The goal of preventing nuclear proliferation is probably the single most important thing that we can do to keep our people safe for the long term. It's absolutely a worthy goal. But of course, the president and I and the entire team, we care about the American people's financial situations. It's one of the reasons why we passed the Working Families Tax Cut. It's one of the reasons why we're so focused on fraud.
12: A new CNN poll has found that 77% of Americans, including a majority of Republicans, say Trump's policies have increased their cost of living. And Meta is rolling out an incognito mode for WhatsApp users to have private conversations with its AI chatbot. The move is intended to ease privacy concerns about sensitive information that users share in chats that may include divulging financial, personal, health, or employment data. Traffic and weather together next.
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9: From the 680 Traffic Center, I'm Ben Davey. Well, nothing really new since we spoke last. We still have this crash on the eastbound 401 past the 404 DVP in the collectors. Only the right lane is blocked. The vehicle involved is off on the shoulder, and we do have just a couple of emergency vehicles and MTO trucks on scene. They may be doing some cleanup and repairs there, so that may be a while. No volume delay, though. We've got three open lanes to the left of that, so approach with caution, but that shouldn't slow you down at all on that east 401. We do have the collectors, two right lanes blocked at Yonge. North and South Yonge ramps to the East 401 still closed, and the ramps to and from Bayview and Leslie off the East 401 are closed this morning as well. West 401 looking really good. Coming out of Durham, though, at Harmony, you've got two right lanes blocked with construction. Both Simcoe Street ramps to the westbound 401 are also closed this morning. And then west of Guelph Line, two right lanes are blocked with construction, but volume through there much improved. Westbound 409 ramp to the South 427 closed for maintenance. The Lakeshore ramp westbound to the northbound Don Valley Parkway closed for maintenance as well. And you can't get on either Lakeshore ramp from the southbound Don Valley Parkway either. Some construction ongoing on westbound Lakeshore from Cherry to Parliament has two lanes closed for construction until 6 o'clock this morning. Eastbound 403 approaching the QEW, you'll find two left lanes blocked. The ramp to Brandt has left lane construction. Approaching Winston Churchill, two right lanes are blocked. East 403 at Aaron Mills, two right lanes blocked there as well. And the north and south Aaron Mills ramps to the East 403 are closed as well. Gardner Expressway moving very well into and out of the downtown, but the northbound Islington ramp to the eastbound Gardner is closed. And east and westbound Derry ramps to the south 427 are closed for maintenance as well. Your next report is at 4:01. Now with your extended forecast, here's Chief Meteorologist Natasha Ramsahai.
10: I'm not excited to give you today's forecast, but I am excited to bring the word Humidex back for the long weekend. Today is 12 degrees, overcast, on and off, showers and drizzle to start, and a cool, raw north wind up to 40 kilometers per hour. So make sure you layer up for that. And then peel off the layers for Friday. Increasing afternoon cloud, but fairly sunny and milder, back to seasonal at 19 degrees. Saturday, we start our stretch of 20s. It'll be 22, increasing cloud. Now, we could see some late afternoon and evening showers on Saturday, but both Sunday and Monday, now the forecast models are hinting at mainly sunny skies both days. Sunday, 22 with a slight Humidex of 27, and Monday, 24 degrees, feeling close to 30. It looks like that Humidex could top out near 32 by Tuesday. Today's high, though, we just got to get through 12 degrees.
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19: We talk fairly often in this segment about the Blue Jays' Looney Dog Night, you know, kind of marveling in how interesting it is that fans pile into the Rogers Center and devour thousands upon thousands of hot dogs. And so, like any good reporter, I felt I should go and check it out myself, get my feet on the ground, you know, and see what's going on there with Looney Dog Night. So I went to the Jays game and bought myself a slew of hot dogs. I was struck by how efficient it is. There was plenty of kiosks where you can buy the Looney Dogs. The condiment selection, though, I found lacking at times. They ran out of ketchup in my section later in the game. That's okay. Ketchup doesn't belong on a hot dog, I don't personally believe. A chopped onion does, and you're not going to find that on Looney Dog Night. There's no onion, no hot peppers, no other accoutrements, if you will. The buns I found very fresh, In fact, I was left marveling with how all those thousands of buns are baked fresh for this. Fans, including myself, devoured just over 90,000 hot dogs, shy of the record, which was set on April 7th of this year at just over 102,000. Fans last year on a whole ate just over 826,000 of these dogs, which, by the way, are mechanically separated chicken hot dogs. Alex and Laura, I guess you want to take a stab at it. How many do you think I had?
0: Yeah.
1: Okay, I'm going to say seven.
0: Eight.
19: I probably could have pushed it further. I ate six of the hot dogs. And yeah, they were going down pretty good. And I started to think of Joe. I started to think of Joey Chestnut, you know, who his record is 76 hot dogs there in Coney Island. And it really is the bread that starts getting to you after a while. You know, I just couldn't eat any more bread after six, I think.
1: But how many, like, were you drinking beer at the same time?
19: Yeah, obviously.
1: Of course. So you have to, I think that also, you know, factors into, we should have like an afternoon drive.
0: I'm the current leader.
1: Eating contest.
0: I'm the current leader. I've been once.
19: What's your number?
0: It's 10.
1: Oh,
0: it was a few years ago. It was the first year they did it.
1: I could beat 10.
0: It's a tough one. I don't think I want to come close to it again, to be honest.
19: I got home and I was extremely thirsty when I got home. There's a lot of salt, I think, in these things.
0: That's exactly true. Water is key, actually, amidst. But yeah.
1: Now, Richard, don't think we didn't hear you say that ketchup does not belong on a hot dog.
0: Love.
19: No.
0: Agree. It doesn't.
1: You agree with that?
0: The ketchup belongs on nothing. That's my take.
1: Listen, I'm a child when it comes to my hot dog dressings. I'll do ketchup and relish and don't talk to me. That's all I want. Mm-hmm. Maybe, whatever. You know what? That's fine.
0: Yeah.
1: Whatever.
19: They dole it out. You have ketchup, mustard, and relish for this hot dog night, but only in the little packets. So it's finicky, and I end up with the mustard all over myself.
1: Well, mustard's disgusting, so there you go. That's my take.
0: A little spicy in there. I think a spicy topping would be elite.
1: But not when you're eating 10 of them.
0: Nah, it'd be delicious.
1: That's bad news.
19: Bottom line, though, I wasn't very proud of myself, but I'll probably do it again.
0: Yeah,
19: I got to be Alex's 10.
0: It stands. It still stands. Okay. And we should say Rogers is the parent company of this radio station. Yes. Richie, have a great night.
19: See ya.
12: Time now for the Dynamic Market Minute. The TSX snapped a three-day winning streak. It was down about 250 points to 34,041. On Wall Street, the Dow was lower by 67, while the S&P and the NASDAQ closed at record highs again. More headlines now from Bloomberg.
20: We will see if Ford has something left in the tank today after its best day as a stock in 6 years. Yesterday's 13% jump for Ford shares followed word from Morgan Stanley that Ford's energy storage business could soon strike hyper-lucrative deals with hyperscalers, massive cloud service providers that offer on-demand computing. Ford is investing in energy storage, converting factory space to produce storage cells. Morgan Stanley thinks Ford Energy could grow into a $10 billion enterprise. Good news for shareholders of Cisco Systems, not as good for some of its workers. The giant networking gear company says still strong AI demand is fueling stronger sales than previously predicted, so it's hiking its forecast. But Cisco also is unveiling job cuts that could number nearly 4,000. AI tops a list of reasons companies have cut jobs of late, but overall, job cuts have been subdued. Today, we get the Labor Department's weekly update of new unemployment claims, forecast to have risen slightly. Andrew O'Day, Bloomberg Radio.
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7: Good morning. It is Thursday, May 14th. I'm Kiana Alvarez, and here's what's making news right now. A double shooting turned double murder in Woodbridge has homicide detectives looking for answers. Toronto police have charged a Scarborough mother for the death of her toddler. A man is in hospital with serious injuries from an afternoon shooting in Brampton. And another man was charged in connection with an unprovoked dog attack that left a smaller dog dead and a woman injured.
2: Dalton Varsho helps the Jays walk off the Rays. The Toronto Tempo win their first game in franchise history, and the Avalanche are headed to round three. Sports at 15.
7: 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Here's Ben Davey.
9: All right, thank you, Kiana, and thank you to a traffic spotter for letting us know that we have somebody walking along the side of the 401 between Port Union and Meadowvale wearing a pink hoodie. They are walking eastbound on the westbound side. I took a look at two or three different cameras here just to see if I could pick them up. I don't see them, so hopefully they got off the road and somewhere much safer than that, but just the same. I'm going to call MTO as soon as I finish this report and just let them know just to inform them of this. In the meantime, just keep your eyes open if you're on that stretch of 401 right now between Port Union and Meadowvale. Checking city streets, eastbound Queen and westbound Queen shut down from Bathurst to Portland. That's just east of Bathurst. We got police on scene for an investigation there. That just happened a few moments ago as well. Westbound Lakeshore is closed from Cherry to Parliament. Two lanes are closed. You can still use it, but there are lane restrictions through there until 6 o'clock this morning. Now, there's no access to the northbound Don Valley Parkway from the westbound Lakeshore ramp, and you can't get off the DVP southbound at Lakeshore and use either Lakeshore ramp either. So keep that in mind for now. I'm sure that'll reopen soon. They're just doing some overnight maintenance through there. Eastbound 401 at Yonge and the Collectors, two right lanes blocked with construction. North and south Yonge ramps to the east 401 are closed. East 401 ramps to and from Bayview and Leslie both closed as well. And then we have a crash just east of the 404 DVP. It's well off to the right. One right lane is blocked. I think the vehicle involved is on the shoulder, but MTO and emergency vehicles have had the right lane block there. Volume very light, so there's no delay. Just watch out for that on the eastbound side of the 401 past the 404 and DVP ramps. Westbound QEW at Mississauga Road, left lane construction. The ramp to Brant has left lane construction as well. Niagara bound QEW at North Shore, two right lanes blocked with construction, and the westbound North Shore ramp to the Niagara bound QEW closed as well. Your next report in less than 10 minutes with your forecast now. Chief Meteorologist Natasha Ramsahai.
10: Don't expect to see the sun today. Overcast conditions, on and off showers, drizzle, a hard to get out of bed kind of morning, and even in the afternoon as well. It's going to stay cloudy, a high of 12 degrees, and that's going to feel cooler, not just because of the cloud and the on and off showers, but that north wind gusting 30 to 40 kilometers per hour. Today's high below seasonal at 12 degrees.
7: It is 8 degrees in downtown Toronto, but it feels like 5. 680 News Time, 404. York Regional Police are investigating after a double homicide in Woodbridge yesterday. They say they were called to Kaiser and Forest Drive around 5:30 Wednesday afternoon for reports of gunfire. They found two people suffering from multiple gunshot wounds who were then pronounced dead at the scene. Homicide detectives have taken over the investigation, and they warned they will be in the area for a while. York Regional Police provided an update late last night.
3: Three males were seen fleeing in a blue SUV immediately after the shooting occurred. Now, while officers were on scene tending to the shooting victims, we did receive a call for a vehicle on fire in the area of Huntington Road and Kirby Road, also in the city of Vaughan. Information is that that vehicle did match the description of our suspect vehicle, and our investigators are working to determine if both incidents are related.
7: They ask anyone with information to call York Police or Crime Stoppers. 680 News Time, 405. A 37-year-old mother is facing first-degree murder charges in the death of her daughter in Scarborough. Oriana Cho died in hospital yesterday after she was rushed to hospital in critical condition on Tuesday morning. She was just 22 months old. Afia Bob with City News has more.
5: This tragedy happening in a neighborhood on Port Royal Trail near Midland and Steeles. The 911 call coming from the child's father who was not home at the time. One neighbor who did not want to appear on camera witnessed emergency crews working to save the young girl.
6: So you saw a child being taken away ambulance?
8: Yes, everybody with the oxygen mask.
6: Didn't see anyone being taken away in handcuffs afterwards?
8: Yes, I did. And the police car was on the other side, and the mom was handcuffed, and she didn't say anything. She just quiet.
5: The toddler's mother, 37-year-old Si Ting Yang, now facing a charge of first-degree murder. Police have not released details about the cause of death and say the investigation is ongoing. There is another child who lives in the home, but police say they were not there at the time of the incident.
6: Afia Ba, City News, Scarborough.
7: 680 News Time, 4:06. A daylight shooting in Brampton yesterday sent a man to hospital with serious injuries. Peel Regional Police say they were called to the Lambeth Street and Lancewood Crescent area around 4:30 p.m. and found a man with multiple gunshot wounds.
11: He was taken to a trauma center with serious injuries. It's unknown if his injuries are going to be life-threatening or non-life-threatening, but he's currently at the hospital.
7: Investigators are calling the shooting an isolated incident, and no suspect information has been released. Toronto police are looking for a pit bull mix connected to a deadly West End attack after arresting the dog's owner. 680's John Leatherby joins us with the latest.
13: Police were called to the area of Lawrence and Weston Road Tuesday afternoon for reports of a larger dog attacking a smaller one and that dog's owner. It killed the smaller pet and injured the owner. A 40-year-old man has since been charged with 5 counts, including assault causing bodily harm. He will appear in court on Thursday morning. Residents in the area telling City News of their obvious shock and concern.
14: Yeah, you always have to have a leash on your dog at all times, you know, like especially in a neighborhood where there's kids. You know, you have to do it. Elderly people, you have to put them on a leash.
13: At this point, Toronto Animal Service is continuing its search for the off-leash dog, which is described as a brown pit bull mix. I'm John Leatherby.
7: 680 News Time, 4:07. The Finch West LRT will be taking the long weekend off. Metrolinx will shut down Line 6 for 4 days, beginning at 2:30 on Friday morning until 4 a.m. on Tuesday. The Provincial Transit Agency says the full closure will allow crews to complete essential upgrades, which will result in faster travel times and strengthened infrastructure for winter weather conditions. Metrolinx is trying to get the work done ahead of the increased ridership expected during the FIFA World Cup. Shuttle buses will be running along Finch from Friday to Tuesday morning as a result. 680 News Time, 4:08. Toronto's newest team has just won its first WNBA game. 680's Asher Roth has more.
2: After trailing by one at the half, the Toronto Tempo outscored the Seattle Storm 42-28 in the second, en route to an 86-73 victory at a packed Coca-Cola Coliseum. The Tempo had 26 points off of 19 Seattle turnovers, had three times as many offensive rebounds, and had 17 fast break points compared to just two for the Storm. For the second game in a row, Marina Mabry was Toronto's leading scorer, picking up 26 points and going 6-for-11 from three-point range. She was stoked after the final buzzer.
15: Dubs!
2: And after making history, the team doused head coach Sandy Brondello with bubbly in the locker room. Now 1-1 on the campaign, the Tempo kick off a four-game road trip in L.A. Friday night. From the Sports Center, I'm Asher Roth.
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7: 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Empro says the price rose 4 cents at midnight to $1.92.9 a liter at most GTA stations. And coming up in 60 seconds, your traffic and weather report. 680 News Time, 4:10.
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7: It's time for 11. It's now time for Rogers Xfinity Internet traffic and weather together on the ones. Here's Ben Davey.
9: Thank you, Kiana. A bunch of our overnight construction just got cleared moments ago. We'll run through that in a moment. But first of all, we're still watching this one collision on the eastbound 401 past the 404 DVP and the collectors in the right lane. Looked like the kind of incident that might get cleared quickly, but you just never know. It's been there for a little over an hour now with MTO, and it looks like at least one ambulance still on scene. So approach with caution. The good news is there's no delay. We've got three open lanes to the left, but just be mindful of crews that are working there as you make your way by. Again, that's East 401 past the 404 DVP and the collectors. The right lane is blocked. We also have collector lanes blocked on the East 401 at Yonge. That's construction related. North and South Yonge ramps to the East 401 closed as well. And if you're on the East 401, the ramps to and from Bayview and Leslie all closed for construction. That should reopen. All of that should reopen in time for the morning drive. Westbound 401 at Harmony, two right lanes blocked with construction. North and South Simcoe ramps to the West 401 are closed this morning, and west of Guelph Line, two right lanes blocked with some overnight road work still. Westbound 409 ramp to the southbound 427 is closed for maintenance. Lakeshore ramp to the northbound Don Valley Parkway is still closed, and we have some construction on westbound Lakeshore this morning from Cherry to Parliament. Two lanes are closed through that stretch until 6 o'clock this morning. Also, you can't get off the southbound Don Valley Parkway at Lakeshore at this time either. Both Bloomington ramps are closed from the south and north 404, so you can't get at it from either direction right now. Southbound 400 past Rutherford, some lane realignment ongoing through there, but we're not seeing any volume delays right now. Westbound QEW at Mississauga Road, left lane construction. At the ramp to Brandt has left lane construction as well. Northbound Islington ramp to the eastbound Gardner was shut down for maintenance. They've just reopened that, so that's some good news there. East and westbound Derry ramps to the south 427 remain closed with maintenance. And checking the eastbound 403, approaching the QEW, two left lanes still blocked with construction. The ramp to Brandt has left lane construction approaching Winston and Churchill. Two right lanes are blocked. At Aaron Mills, we had two right lanes blocked. They have finished up that construction on the East 403. The North and South Aaron Mills ramps have reopened to the East 403 as well. We do have some construction now at Mavis on the eastbound 403. The HOV and the left lane are now blocked with overnight road work. Your next report in less than 10 minutes with your forecast now. Here's Chief Meteorologist Natasha Ramsahai.
10: You may not have a pep in your step today because it is overcast, gray, cool, below seasonal, a north wind gusting up to 40 kilometers per hour with a high of 12, and on and off showers and drizzle through the first half of the day. Skies will clear out tonight as we drop to 7, and Friday mainly sunny to start, a little bit of cloud in the afternoon, but now we are back to seasonal at 19 degrees. Today's high just 12 degrees.
7: It is 8 degrees in downtown Toronto. 680 News Time, 414.
1: Tonight, a pivotal Stanley Cup playoff doubleheader. 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
7: It is 8 degrees in downtown Toronto. Good morning. I'm Kiana Alvarez, and here are the top stories this hour. Detectives are investigating a double homicide in Woodbridge. York Regional Police were called to the area of Kaiser and Forest Drives for reports of gunshots and found two people with multiple gunshot wounds. A Scarborough mother has been charged with first-degree murder in the death of her child. The toddler was rushed to hospital in critical condition on Tuesday, but died on Wednesday. And a man is recovering from serious injuries after a daytime shooting in Brampton yesterday. Police are still investigating and have not released a suspect description yet. 680 News Time 4:15 from Sportsnet 590 The Fan. Here's Asher Roth.
2: Well, the Toronto Blue Jays did not make it easy on themselves, but they finally got their big moment. Dalton Varsho hit a walk-off grand slam in the bottom of the 10th as the Jays beat the Rays 5-3 to avoid the sweep. Dylan Cease struck out 9, making it through 7 innings for the third straight start. He explained his recent bout of efficiency.
17: I feel like I can command 4, 5, 6 pitches right now. I'm developing the changeup. I'm throwing the two-seam to lefties more, so that's helping me get deeper in the game.
2: The Jays finished their homestand 3-3. They're in Detroit for 3 starting on Friday. The Toronto Tempo have won their first game in franchise history, beating the Seattle Storm 86-73. Marina Mabry had a game-high 26 points. She also had 4 steals. On the ice, the Minnesota Wild led 3-0 after 20 minutes, but the Avalanche would score 2 late goals to send the game to overtime, and Brett Kulak would score the winner as the Avs won it 4-3 to take the series in 5 games. The Maple Leafs fired head coach Craig Berube on Wednesday following the team's 30-point drop from last season when they won the division to this season when they finished in the basement. More NHL news, Islanders defenseman Matthew Schaefer has won the Calder Trophy for Rookie of the Year. The budding star had 23 goals and 59 points in his first season on Long Island. And in the NBA playoffs, the Cleveland Cavaliers have finally won a playoff game on the road, beating the Pistons 117-113 to take a 3-2 series lead. Sports at 15 and 45 past every hour or anytime at sportsnet.ca.
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23: Good morning, I'm Mitch Burke. A provincial judge has quashed a petition for Alberta's separation from Canada. Alberta Judge Shayna Leonard says the petition should never have been issued, noting the provincial government had a duty to consult with First Nations. Lawyers for several Alberta First Nations argued the province's referendum process and its use by separatists are unconstitutional, noting the separation would violate treaty rights. Lawyers for the province defended the process and pushed for the separatist petition to play out. The U.S. Federal Aviation Administration is taking action after that fatal Air Canada jet runway crash at LaGuardia Airport. The FAA says it is investing $16.5 million to equip all of its airport vehicles with transponders that will help air traffic controllers track them on runways. The New York Port Authority announced in April that it would put transponders on ground vehicles at LaGuardia after Air Canada Express Flight 8646 crashed into a fire truck while landing there on March 22nd. The two pilots, both of them Canadians, were killed in the crash. The FAA says a plan was in place for months to equip vehicles with transponders, but that was accelerated following the runway collision. Kevin Warsh has been confirmed by the U.S. Senate as the 17th chair of the Federal Reserve. The 54-45 vote, mostly along party lines, was the most partisan for a Fed chair nominee in history. Warsh is a former Morgan Stanley banker and a one-time Fed governor. He succeeds Jerome Powell, who has fought with the White House over the U.S. central bank's independence. President Trump has long demanded rate cuts, and Warsh is widely viewed as being aligned with the president. But Warsh takes over at a time when inflation pressures are intensifying due to the war with Iran. A criminal case that drew worldwide attention is back in the headlines. The South Carolina Supreme Court has overturned the murder convictions of the disgraced attorney Alex Murdaugh.
3: The state's high court has found that County Clerk Becky Hill improperly influenced the jury hearing the case against Alex Murdaugh during his 2023 trial. He had been charged with killing his wife and 22-year-old son, was convicted and sentenced to life in prison. The court says he should be tried again on those charges, but Murdaugh also was convicted of financial crimes. Those convictions will keep him behind bars for the rest of his life. Jim Ryan, ABC News.
23: And the man who delivered Friends star Matthew Perry the ketamine doses that killed him has been sentenced to 2 years in prison. 56-year-old Eric Fleming was the fourth defendant sentenced out of the five who pleaded guilty in prosecutions over the actor's death. Fleming was an acquaintance of Perry's and also a licensed drug addiction counselor. Fleming connected Perry to the convicted drug dealer who

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5: From the 680 Traffic Center, I'm Ben Davey. A couple of stretches of overnight road work have cleared. Let's get those out of the way right off the bat. Eastbound Aurora Road ramp to the southbound 404 has just reopened. And northbound 410, as the eastbound Derry ramp to the north 410 that was shut down earlier, that has reopened as well. Volume very light on that 410 right now, both directions to and from Brampton. South 410 ramp to Derry has some right lane construction, but it is still accessible. Eastbound 403 approaching the QEW, we have 2 left lanes blocked with construction. The ramp to Brant has left lane construction. Approaching Winston Churchill, 2 right lanes are blocked. And at Mavis, the HOV and left lane are blocked. Those lanes just got closed a few moments ago. Northbound Brant, ramp to the eastbound QEW is closed for construction. And at Mississauga Road, you may find some left lane moving maintenance vehicles. Westbound QEW at Mississauga Road, we've got left lane construction. The ramp to Brant has left lane construction as well. Niagara-bound QEW at North Shore, 2 right lanes still blocked. Westbound North Shore ramp to the Niagara-bound QEW closed for construction as well. Only one collision that we're aware of still, and it's on the eastbound 401, just past the 404 DVP and the collectors. Right lane is blocked. We got some emergency vehicles on the scene to deal with that. Eastbound 401 at Yonge and the collectors has 2 right lanes blocked with construction. North and south Yonge ramps to the east 401 are closed, and the east 401 ramps to and from Bayview and Leslie are still closed with overnight road work. Your next report is at 431. With your forecast now, here's Chief Meteorologist Natasha Ramsahai.
6: Layers and warmer clothes once again today. We're still running below seasonal, but it's the last day before the weekend warm-up. 12 degrees the high. North wind gusting up to 40 kilometers per hour. So that's going to make that 12 feel cooler. It's overcast all day, and we've got some on and off showers and drizzle through this morning. By Friday, though, it's mainly sunny, at least to start. Some afternoon cloud in there, but a great day to get outside. Possibly hit a patio as we get to 19 and continuing to heat up through the weekend. Partly cloudy, could see some late day showers Saturday with a high of 22, a slight humidex of 26. Mainly sunny Sunday and 22 degrees, and mainly sunny for Victoria Day Monday with a high of 24 with a humidex approaching 30. There could still be some showers throughout the long weekend. The timing is a little uncertain at this point. Today's high cool at 12 degrees.
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10: This is 680 News Radio. Car theft is still a major concern in Ontario, but there has been some improvement, according to a new report from the Insurance Bureau of Canada.
11: The report includes a list of the top 10 costliest cities in this province for auto theft claims, with Toronto, Brampton, and Mississauga topping the list again. Ottawa moved up 2 places into 4th spot, while Hamilton jumped a staggering 4 spots from 9th to 5th. And Vaughan now holds 7th spot, down from 4th. Now, claims costs for auto theft in Ontario hit $485 million in 2025, and that was down from $723 million in 2024. But the number of auto theft-related claims jumped by 97%, and losses are up a staggering 330% since 2017. The IBC applauds the provincial and municipal efforts to help curb the crisis, but says more needs to be done. I'm Chris McCusker.
10: And the City of Toronto.

0: wants everyone on and off the field to play safely during the World Cup. Public Health is handing out free condoms in World Cup-themed wrappers with the tagline, "Get ready to score safely." There are six different designs, and they all play on soccer terminology, such as "what a finish" and "block those shots." TPH has a history of promoting safe sex through condom campaigns dating back to 2014 for World Pride. Time now for the Dynamic Market Minute. The TSX snapped a three-day winning streak. It was down about 250 points to 34,041. On Wall Street, the Dow was lower by 67, while the S&P and the NASDAQ closed at record highs again. More headlines now from Bloomberg.
1: The big AI infrastructure build-out is fueling hot demand for networking gear from Cisco Systems, including new products to better serve data center customers handling AI tasks. And that has the giant tech company hiking its sales forecast for the quarter by an extra $1 billion. Cisco also is launching a restructuring plan, allowing it to invest more in AI and other growth opportunities. That plan means job cuts that will affect what the company says will be fewer than 4,000 positions. Maybe you've heard about Blue Dot Fever, the trend in which artists cancel live shows due to poor ticket sales, many say due to high ticket prices and reduced demand. But it's not the experience for StubHub, the ticket seller and reseller, which deals heavily with sports, but also concerts, festivals, and other live events, says the trend overall is healthy. StubHub says it swung from a loss a year ago to a stronger-than-forecast profit in the just-finished quarter, with sales rising 12%. Andrew O'Day, Bloomberg Radio.
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5: Good morning. It is Thursday, May 14th. I'm Kiana Alvarez, and here's what's making news right now. Detectives are investigating a double homicide from yesterday afternoon in Woodbridge. Brampton police are investigating a daytime shooting which left the victim with serious injuries. A mother in Scarborough was charged with first-degree murder in the death of her toddler. And the search is on for a large dog that killed another dog and attacked a woman.
6: The Jays beat the Rays in dramatic fashion. The Tempo win their first game in franchise history, and the Avs send the Wild packing. Sports at 45.
5: 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It is 4:31. It's time for Rogers Xfinity Internet traffic and weather together on the ones. Here's Ben Davey.
7: Thank you, Kiana. Traffic spotters telling us the north and southbound Winston Churchill ramps to the eastbound 403 are closed for construction. There's been kind of moving maintenance along the east 403 ramps as we've been going through these early morning hours. They shut down a couple of lanes at Mavis and the HOV in the left lane, but that was a very short closure. Those lanes have just reopened. East 403 approaching the QEW still has two left lanes blocked, but we're not seeing any serious volume delay through there. Some construction involving Lakeshore. So westbound Lakeshore from Cherry to Parliament, two lanes are closed until 6 o'clock this morning, so expect those to reopen soon. However, you can't access Lakeshore off the southbound DVP, and there's no access to the northbound DVP from westbound Lakeshore, so keep that in mind. I expect that'll probably reopen soon as well. The ramps to Bloomington and Aurora are still closed off the north and southbound 404, so you can't get at that from either direction. Eastbound 401 at Yonge and the the collectors. Two right lanes still blocked. North and South Yonge ramps to the east 401 closed. Ramps to and from Bayview and Leslie have been closed all morning as well. And then we still have that crash on the east 401 past the 404 DVP and the collectors in the right lane. A couple of MTO trucks still there, maybe doing some cleanup and repairs. Everybody's getting by using the three left lanes to the left of that just fine. So don't expect any delay. Just approach that with caution. West QEW at Mississauga Road, left lane construction there. The ramp to Brandt has left lane construction as well. Niagara bound QEW at North Shore, two right lanes are blocked, and the westbound North Shore ramp to the Niagara bound QE is also closed. Your next report is in less than 10 minutes with your forecast. Here's Chief Meteorologist Natasha Ramsahai.
8: Don't expect to see the sun today. Overcast conditions, on and off showers, drizzle, a hard to get out of bed kind of morning, and even in the afternoon as well. It's going to stay cloudy, a high of 12 degrees, and that's going to feel cooler, not just because of the cloud and the on and off showers, but that north wind gusting 30 to 40 kilometers per hour. Today's high below seasonal at 12 degrees.
5: It is 8 degrees in Toronto, but it feels like 5. 680 News Time, 4:32. Homicide detectives have taken over the investigation after two people were gunned down in Woodbridge yesterday. Police were called to Kaiser Drive and Forest Drive, that's near Langstaff and Highway 27, just after 5:30 p.m. for reports of gunshots. They found two people suffering from multiple bullet wounds, and then they were pronounced dead. York Regional Police held a news conference late last night and spoke more about the victims.
9: So we can confirm that one of the victims did reside in the residence in front of where the shooting occurred, while the second victim did live in the area. And so they are known to each other, but in the sense that they both resided in the same area.
5: Police say to expect a large police presence in the area for some time. And stay with 680 News Radio for more on this developing story. 680 News Time, 4:33. A man is recovering in hospital following a daylight shooting in Brampton yesterday. It happened around 4:30 in the Lambeth Street and Lancewood Crescent area, which is near Highway 410 and Queen Street East. No suspect information has been released at this time or whether the suspect and victim were known to one another. Police say it is an isolated incident, but are asking people to avoid the area while they investigate. Anyone with information is asked to reach out to police or Crime Stoppers. The city's latest homicide, a toddler who was just months shy of her second birthday. Afia Ba has more on the investigation into the death of the young girl, including her mother, who is now charged with first-degree murder.
10: Police saying they came to the scene after getting a suspicious call just after 9:30 on Tuesday morning.
11: When first responders arrived, they found a baby girl, approximately 2 years old, without vital signs. Life-saving measures were commenced, and she was subsequently revived and taken to hospital.
10: Tragically, the child died in hospital on Wednesday. She has been identified by police as Oriana Cho, just 22 months old.
5: The toddler's mother, 37-year-old Si Ting Yang, was taken into custody, and she will appear in court today. Police say the investigation is ongoing and have not released any details on the cause of death. 680 News Time, 4:35. Residents in the area of Weston and Lawrence are being urged to keep an eye out for a large dog after an unprovoked attack left another dog dead and an injured woman. City's David Zura explains.
12: Police saying an off-leash dog described as a brown pit bull mix attacked a smaller dog walking with its owner. And while Toronto police did manage to track down the attacking dog's owner, the dog itself remains unaccounted for. Mohamed Abdiwa Ahmed, a 40-year-old Toronto man, was arrested and faces 5 charges, including criminal negligence causing bodily harm. The woman who was hurt is described as having non-life-threatening injuries, according to witnesses, sustaining dog bites to her hands. Ontario has had a ban on pit bulls since 2005 under the Dog Owners Liability Act, which remains in effect. If you do see the dog, it is still out there. You're urged not to approach it, but instead call 911. It is believed to be dangerous. And if you have any tips that you believe could help the investigation, you're urged to contact Crime Stoppers. City News, David Zura, Toronto.
5: 680 News Time, 4:36. This just in to 680 News Radio. Police are searching for a suspect following reports of a shooting early this morning. Police and paramedics were called to Queen Street and Bathurst Street shortly before 3:15 after gunfire was heard. When there, they found a person suffering from a minor gunshot wound who was then taken to hospital. No suspect description has been released. And stay with 680 News Radio for more on this developing story. Peel Regional Police have identified and shut down an online business that knowingly made and sold fraudulent license plates. The plates have allegedly been used in incidents of fraud, organized auto theft, violence, and firearms. Beverly Andrews from City News has more on the investigation.
13: Officers say the replica plates are almost indistinguishable from authentic ones when on a vehicle.
14: If a duplicate license plate is used in a criminal offense, there have been incidences of police following up with the true registered owner of that license plate, which was actually one of the methods in which we were able to identify that how widespread this problem was.
13: But Detective Constable Menicola says there is no indication at this point in the investigation that real registered plates are being duplicated. Police say it's unknown how many fraudulent plates may still be in circulation from this operation. Beverly Andrews, City News, Mississauga.
5: 680 News Time, 437. A newly unveiled art initiative in the Jane Finch community hopes to inspire and celebrate youth. The new Flourishing Joy mural by the Astro Sankofa Arts Initiative is located in the area around Jane Finch Mall. Audra Brown from City News has more.
15: The group hopes the mural highlights underrepresented individuals who demonstrate strength and resilience, especially in hopes of inspiring the youth of the neighborhood, a community which they say is often misrepresented.
16: When you hear of youth and you hear of Jane and Finch, it's a lot of crime and it's a lot of violence. But no, there are youth that are doing the work in the community. There are youth that are trying to make impact and trying to make change. And so, like, having the youth involved in this project and being able to have a mark and say and show their friends, hey, I contributed to this mural and I learned these new skills, to just be able to show the community that there's more to youth than the negative.
5: The youth who participate in artworks with the group say the projects are about self-discovery and optimism through creative expression. 680 News Time, 438. The purchase and sale of a private jet by Premier Ford's conservatives cost taxpayers nearly $200,000, according to receipts and documents released by the government on Wednesday. The government sold the plane for the same price they paid, but fees for maintenance, storage, and legal services piled up during the 12 days they owned the aircraft. Interim Ontario Liberal leader John Fraser slammed the government, issuing a statement that says in part that every cabinet member signed off on the decision. Ford initially defended the purchase, but soon agreed to sell the aircraft that his opponents dubbed the gravy plane. 680 News Time, 439.
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5: And now for the gas price update. Empro says the price rose 4 cents at midnight to $1.92.9 a liter at most GTA stations. And coming up in 60 seconds is traffic and weather together on the ones. 680 News Time, 440.
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5: 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It is now time for Rogers Xfinity Internet traffic and weather together on the ones. 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
7: Thanks, Kiana. We still have the collector lanes closed on the eastbound 401 at Yonge. Just two right lanes are blocked, so you can still use the collectors this morning, but two right lanes have been blocked for the entire morning so far. North and south Yonge ramps to the east 401 still closed for now, and the ramps to and from Bayview and Leslie remain closed also. Now, we have some good news just past the 404 DVP on that east 401 in the collectors. We had a crash blocking the right lane for about 90 90 minutes. And everyone has left the scene there. All lanes are open. Westbound 401 at Harmony, two right lanes blocked with construction. Both Simcoe ramps to the West 401 remain closed. West of Guelph Line, two right lanes blocked with construction, but we're not seeing any delays through there at this time. Westbound 409 ramp to the southbound 427, still closed for maintenance. Toronto bound QEW, east of Eastport, we've got the right lane blocked with construction at Fairview. In the right lane, we had some construction there that just got cleared away on the eastbound QEW. The northbound Brant ramp to the East 401, still closed. And at Mississauga Road, you'll find some moving maintenance blocking the left lane of the eastbound QEW as well. East and westbound Derry ramps to the southbound 427 have reopened. They were shut down for a couple of hours. South 427 ramp to Evans from the collectors closed now for some maintenance work. Eastbound 403 approaching the QEW, two left lanes are blocked. The ramp to Brant has left lane construction. Approaching Winston Churchill, two right lanes are blocked. And the north and south Winston Churchill ramps to the East 403 closed for construction as well. Your next report is in less than 10 minutes. Now with the forecast, Chief Meteorologist Natasha Ramsahai.
8: You may not have a pep in your step today because it is overcast, gray, cool, below seasonal, a north wind gusting up to 40 kilometers per hour with a high of 12, and on and off showers and drizzle through the first half of the day. Skies will clear out tonight as we drop to 7, and Friday, mainly sunny to start, a little bit of cloud in the afternoon, but now we are back to seasonal at 19 degrees. Today's high, just 12 degrees.
0: It is 8 degrees in downtown Toronto, but it feels like 5 with a mostly cloudy sky. And still to come on News Radio Toronto, your top headlines for this hour. 680 News Time, 4:43.
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0: It is 8 degrees in downtown Toronto. Good morning. I'm Kiana Alvarez, and here are the top stories this hour. A double shooting in Woodbridge yesterday has left two people dead and homicide detectives looking for answers. Police were called to Kaiser Drive and Forest Drive just after 5:30 p.m. for reports of gunshots. A daytime shooting has left one man recovering from serious injuries in Brampton. It happened in the area of Lambeth Street and Lancewood Crescent. And police are asking for residents to avoid the area during the investigation. Toronto police have charged a 37-year-old mother with the first-degree murder in the death of her daughter. Paramedics were called to the Midland Avenue and Steeles Avenue East area on Tuesday for an unresponsive toddler. She died in hospital on Wednesday. Toronto police arrested a 40-year-old man in connection to an unprovoked dog attack. The large dog, described as a pit bull mix, killed a small dog and injured a woman. Officers say the dog is still at large. 680 News Time, 4:45. And from Sportsnet 590 The Fan, here's Asher Roth.
6: Well, after getting beat in their first five games against the Rays this season, Jays fans had plenty of reason to be pessimistic when Tampa Bay scored twice in the top of the 10th for the second night in a row at Rogers Centre to take a 3-1 lead. But Rays reliever Aaron Brooks would load the bases in the bottom half, and Dalton Varsho would hit a walk-off grand slam, handing the Jays a dramatic 5-3 victory. Varsho says he's relieved.
24: It's huge for us. That's the offense we are. We just got to trust it, keep grinding every game out, and see what happens.
6: The Jays get Thursday off before heading to Detroit for three. The Toronto Tempo are on the board. They beat the Seattle Storm 86-73 for their first win in franchise history, improving to 1-1 on the season. In the Stanley Cup playoffs, the Colorado Avalanche are headed to the Western Conference Final after coming back to beat the Minnesota Wild 4-3, winning the series in five games. Brett Kulak scored the overtime winner. Meantime, the Maple Leafs have fired head coach Craig Berube after just two seasons. General manager John Chayka says they want to do a wide search for candidates of varying backgrounds and experience, adding that there's no exact timeline for when they'll make that hire. In the NBA playoffs, James Harden scored 30 points as the Cleveland Cavaliers beat the Pistons 117-113 to take a 3-2 series lead. And in the NFL, the Miami Dolphins have reportedly agreed to terms on a four-year extension for Pro Bowl running back Devon Achane. Sports at 15 and 45 past every hour or anytime at sportsnet.ca.
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11: These are the sounds of Marcus's most prized possession. 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
25: Good morning, I'm Mitch Burke. An Alberta judge has quashed a separatist petition, saying the provincial government failed in their duty to consult with First Nations.
26: Justice Shana Leonard says the petition, which Premier Danielle Smith said would be put on the ballot this fall if it had enough signatures, should never have been issued. Lawyers for several Alberta First Nations had argued the province's referendum process and its use by separatists are unconstitutional, as there's no requirement for Indigenous consultation. They also said separation would violate treaty rights. Lawyers for the province defended the process and pushed for the separatist petition to play out. Bill Graveland, The Canadian Press.
25: During a news conference on Wednesday, Vice President J.D. Vance was asked by a reporter whether he agrees with President Trump, who said that he's not thinking all that much about Americans' financial situations amid the war with Iran.
27: The goal of preventing nuclear proliferation is probably the single most important thing that we can do to keep our people safe for the long term. It's absolutely a worthy goal. But of course, the president and I and the entire team, we care about the American people's financial situations. It's one of the reasons why we passed the Working Families Tax Cut. It's one of the reasons why we're so focused on fraud.
25: A new CNN poll has found that 77% of Americans, including a majority of Republicans, say Trump's policies have increased their cost of living. And Meta is rolling out an incognito mode for WhatsApp users to have private conversations with its AI chatbot. The move is intended to ease privacy concerns about sensitive information that users share in chats that may include divulging financial, personal, health, or employment data. Traffic and weather together next.

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1: From the 680 Traffic Center, I'm Ben Davey. Just got off the phone with a traffic spotter. We've had about two or three calls now in the last 15, 20 minutes about a pedestrian walking along the westbound 401 in the westbound lanes, walking eastbound, though, so walking against the flow of traffic. Last gentleman I talked to said it was around Kingston Road near Shepherd, so watch out for that. We have called the authorities, but again, a number of people have commented on that westbound 401, so please keep an eye open if you're headed through there at this time. Eastbound 401 at Yonge and the Collector still have two right lanes blocked with construction. The north and south Yonge ramps to the east 401 remain closed, and the ramps to and from Bayview and Leslie off the east 401 still shut down for now as well. Westbound 409 ramp to the southbound 427 is closed for maintenance. Westbound Lakeshore ramp to the northbound Don Valley Parkway closed for maintenance as well. You can't get on the Lakeshore ramps either from the southbound DVP at this time, and we have some construction on Lakeshore westbound from Cherry to Parliament. Two lanes are closed for construction until 6 a.m. Southbound 410 ramp to Derry had right lane construction since late last night. It has just reopened. Eastbound 403 approaching the QEW. Two left lanes still blocked with construction there. And the ramp to Brandt has the left lane closed. South 427 ramp to Evans Avenue is closed for some ongoing maintenance. Toronto bound QEW east of Eastport. Expect some right lane construction through there. The Bloomington ramps have reopened from the north and southbound 404. They were shut down for some maintenance work as well. And some construction on the westbound 401 in Durham. At Harmony, two right lanes are blocked with construction, and the north and south Simcoe ramps to the westbound 401 closed for construction as well. Your next report is with Helena Balka at 5:01. Now with your extended forecast, Chief Meteorologist Natasha Ramsahai.
2: I'm not excited to give you today's forecast, but I am excited to bring the word Humidex back for the long weekend. Today is 12 degrees, overcast on and off, showers and drizzle to start, and a cool, raw north wind up to 40 kilometers per hour. So make sure you layer up for that, and then peel off the layers for Friday. Increasing afternoon cloud, but fairly sunny and milder, back to seasonal at 19 degrees. Saturday, we start our stretch of 20s. It'll be 22, increasing cloud. Now, we could see some late afternoon and evening showers on Saturday, but both Sunday and Monday, now the forecast models are hinting at mainly sunny skies both days. Sunday, 22 with a slight humidex of 27, and Monday, 24 degrees, feeling close to 30. It looks like that humidex could top out near 32 by Tuesday. Today's high, though, we just got to get through 12 degrees.
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6: We talk fairly often in this segment about the Blue Jays' Looney Dog Night, you know, kind of marveling in how interesting it is that fans pile into the Rogers Centre and devour thousands upon thousands of hot dogs. And so, like any good reporter, I felt I should go and check it out myself, get my feet on the ground, you know, and see what's going on there with Looney Dog Night. So I went to the Jays game and bought myself a slew of hot dogs. I was struck by how efficient it is. There was plenty of kiosks where you can buy the Looney Dogs. The condiment selection, though, I found lacking at times. They ran out of ketchup in my section later in the game. That's okay. Ketchup doesn't belong on a hot dog, I don't personally believe. A chopped onion does, and you're not going to find that on Looney Dog Night. There's no onion, no hot peppers, no other accoutrements, if you will. The buns I found very fresh. In fact, I was left marveling with how all those thousands of buns are baked fresh for this. fans, including myself, devoured just over 90,000 hot dogs, shy of the record, which was set on April 7th of this year at just over 102,000. Fans last year on a whole ate just over 826,000 of these dogs, which, by the way, are mechanically separated chicken hot dogs. Alex and Laura, I guess you want to take a stab at it. How many do you think I had?
7: Yeah.
8: Okay, I'm going to say seven.
7: Eight.
6: I probably could have pushed it further. I ate six of the hot dogs. And yeah, they were going down pretty good. And I started to think of Joe. I started to think of Joey Chestnut, you know, who his record is 76 hot dogs there in Coney Island. And it really is the bread that starts getting to you after a while. You know, I just couldn't eat any more bread after six, I think.
8: But how many, like, were you drinking beer at the same time?
6: Yeah, obviously.
8: Of course. So you have to, I think that also, you know, factors into, we should have like an afternoon drive.
7: I'm the
8: hot
7: current
8: dog
7: leader.
8: Eating contest.
7: I'm the current leader. I've been once.
6: What's your number?
7: It's 10.
8: Oh,
7: it was a few years ago. It was the first year they did it.
8: I could beat 10.
7: It's a tough one. I don't think I want to come close to it again, to be honest.
6: I got home and I was extremely thirsty when I got home. There's a lot of salt, I think, in these things.
7: That's exactly true. Water is key, actually, amidst. But yeah.
8: Now, Richard, don't think we didn't hear you say that ketchup does not belong on a hot dog.
7: Love.
6: No.
7: Agree. It doesn't.
8: You agree with that?
7: The ketchup belongs on nothing. That's my take.
8: Listen, I'm a child when it comes to my hot dog dressings. I'll do ketchup and relish and don't talk to me. That's all I want. No. Maybe, whatever. You know what? That's fine.
7: Yeah.
8: Whatever.
6: They dole it out that you have ketchup, mustard, and relish for this hot dog night, but only in the little packets. So it's finicky, and I end up with the mustard all over myself.
8: Well, mustard's disgusting, so there you go. That's my take.
7: A little spicy in there, I think. A spicy topping would be elite.
8: But yeah, not when you're eating 10 of them. That's bad news.
6: Bottom line, though, I wasn't very proud of myself, but I'll probably do it again.
7: Yeah,
6: I got to be Alex's 10.
7: It stands. It still stands. Okay. And we should say Rogers is the parent company of this radio station. Yes. Richie, have a great night.
6: See ya.
9: Time now for the Dynamic Market Minute. The TSX snapped a three-day winning streak. It was down about 250 points to 34,041. On Wall Street, the Dow was lower by 67, while the S&P and the NASDAQ closed at record highs again. More headlines now from Bloomberg.
10: We will see if Ford has something left in the tank today after its best day as a stock in 6 years. Yesterday's 13% jump for Ford shares followed word from Morgan Stanley that Ford's energy storage business could soon strike hyper-lucrative deals with hyperscalers, massive cloud service providers that offer on-demand computing. Ford is investing in energy storage, converting factory space to produce storage cells. Morgan Stanley thinks Ford Energy could grow into a $10 billion enterprise. Good news for shareholders of Cisco Systems, not as good for some of its workers. The giant networking gear company says still strong AI demand is fueling stronger sales than previously predicted, so it's hiking its forecast. But Cisco also is unveiling job cuts that could number nearly 4,000. AI tops a list of reasons companies have cut jobs of late, but overall, job cuts have been subdued. Today, we get the Labor Department's weekly update of new unemployment claims, forecast to have risen slightly. Andrew O'Day, Bloomberg Radio.
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13: Good morning. This is Thursday, May 14th. I'm Ben Howes. Here's what's making news right now. A double shooting turned double murder in Woodbridge has homicide detectives looking for answers. Toronto police have charged a Scarborough mother for the death of her toddler. A man is in hospital with serious injuries from an afternoon shooting in Brampton. And a man was charged in connection with an unprovoked dog attack that left a smaller dog dead and a woman injured.
15: Massive win for the Jays.
16: Let's go home!
15: No sweep for Tampa. Toronto won on the Varsho walk-off slam. Sports at 15.
13: 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Time for Rogers Xfinity Internet traffic and weather together on the ones. Good morning, Helena Balka.
17: And good morning, Ben. This report brought to you by Mr. Lube. Just keeping my eye on the situation with the Lakeshore and the DVP. Now, the westbound Lakeshore ramp to the northbound DVP, that was closed for some overnight construction. And also, we had the westbound Lakeshore through Cherry to Parliament, two lanes closed off for construction. That's scheduled to go until 6 o'clock in the morning. If you were southbound on the DVP, the ramp to Lakeshore was also closed for roadwork, but we're just getting word that that has been cleared and reopened as well. Looking at the westbound 401 west of White's in the express, so the transfers express to collect or collector to express, westbound 401 west of White's, collector to express transfers. We have a piece of that to right lane blocked. A police cruiser is there. There was a pedestrian walking on the shoulder, so they're dealing with that situation. And then westbound 401 west of Guelph Line, there's been construction going on all night, and there's a delay through there. The two right lanes have been blocked all night. Some really extensive delays off and on through the overnight hours, and there is a delay on the westbound 401 west of Guelph Line because those right lanes are still blocked for construction. Mr. Lou Plus Tires, the original no appointment oil change is locally owned and 100% Canadian. 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Next traffic report at 5:11 with the forecast, Natasha Ramsahai.
2: Don't expect to see the sun today. Overcast conditions, on and off showers, drizzle, a hard to get out of bed kind of morning. And even in the afternoon as well, it's going to stay cloudy. A high of 12 degrees, and that's going to feel cooler, not just because of the cloud and the on and off showers, but that north wind gusting 30 to 40 kilometers per hour. Today's high below seasonal at 12 degrees.
13: It's 8 degrees, feeling like 5 under an overcast sky in downtown Toronto. 680 News Time, 5:02. York Regional Police are investigating after a double homicide in Woodbridge yesterday. They say they were called to the Kaiser and Forest Drive area around 5:30 Wednesday afternoon for reports of gunfire. They found two people suffering from multiple gunshot wounds who were then pronounced dead at the scene. Homicide detectives have taken over the investigation, and they warn they will be in the area for a while. York Regional Police provided an update late last night.
18: Three males were seen fleeing in a blue SUV immediately after the shooting occurred. Now, while officers were on scene tending to the shooting victims, we did receive a call for a vehicle on fire in the area of Huntington Road and Kirby Road, also in the city of Vaughan. Information is that that vehicle did match the description of our suspect vehicle, and our investigators are working to determine if both incidents are related.
13: They ask anyone with information to call York Police or Crime Stoppers. A 37-year-old mother is facing first-degree murder charges in the death of her daughter in Scarborough. Oriana Cho died yesterday after she was rushed to a hospital in critical condition on Tuesday morning. She was just 22 months old. Afia Ba with City News has more.
19: This tragedy happening in a neighborhood on Port Royal Trail near Midland and Steeles. The 911 call coming from the child's father who was not home at the time. One neighbor who did not want to appear on camera witnessed emergency crews working to save the young girl.
20: So you saw a child being taken away in the ambulance?
21: Yes, everybody with the oxygen mask.
20: Didn't see anyone being taken away in handcuffs afterwards?
21: Yes, I did. And the police car was on the other side, and the mom was handcuffed, and she didn't say anything. She just quiet.
19: The toddler's mother, 37-year-old Si Ting Yang, now facing a charge of first-degree murder. Police have not released details about the cause of death and say the investigation is ongoing. There is another child who lives in the home, but police say they were not there at the time of the incident.
20: Afia Ba, City News, Scarborough.
13: A daylight shooting in Brampton yesterday sent a man to hospital with serious injuries. Peel Regional Police say they were called to the Lambeth Street and Lancewood Crescent area around 4:30 and found a man with multiple gunshot wounds.
22: He was taken to a trauma center with serious injuries. It's unknown if his injuries are going to be life-threatening or non-life-threatening, but he's currently at the hospital.
13: Investigators are calling the shooting an isolated incident. No suspect information has been released. Toronto police are looking for a pit bull mix connected to a deadly West End attack after arresting the dog's owner. 680's John Leatherby with the latest.
0: Police were called to the area of Lawrence and Weston Road Tuesday afternoon for reports of a larger dog attacking a smaller one and that dog's owner. It killed the smaller pet and injured the owner. A 40-year-old man has since been charged with five counts, including assault causing bodily harm. He will appear in court on Thursday morning. Residents in the area telling City News of their obvious shock and concern.
1: Yeah, you always have to have a leash on your dog at all times, you know, like especially in a neighborhood where there's kids. You know, you have to do it. Elderly people, you have to put them on a leash.
0: At this point, Toronto Animal Service is continuing its search for the off-leash dog, which is described as a brown pit bull mix. I'm John Leatherby.
13: And we continue to follow breaking news from downtown Toronto, where police are on the hunt for a suspect after a shooting at Queen and Bathurst. It happened just before 3:15 this morning. One person was taken to hospital with a minor gunshot wound. No suspect description has been released at this time. Stay with 680 News Radio for more on this developing story. 680 News Time, 5:06. The Finch West LRT will be taking the long weekend off. Metrolinx will shut down Line 6 for 4 days, beginning at 2:30 on Friday morning until 4 a.m. on Tuesday. The Provincial Transit Agency says the full closure will allow crews to complete essential upgrades, which will result in faster travel times and strengthened infrastructure for winter weather conditions. Metrolinx is trying to get the work done ahead of the increased ridership expected during the FIFA World Cup. Shuttle buses will be running along Finch from Friday to Tuesday morning as a result. 680 News Time, 5:07. A new public art initiative is celebrating diversity, strength, and community in the area around Jane and Finch Mall. City's Audra Brown with more on the mural.
3: The mural, called Flourishing Joy, created by the Astro Sankofa Arts Initiative, is a public artwork celebrating the Jane Finch community.
23: There's over 40 different ethnic groups within this community, and there's over 70 different spoken languages amongst the vendors in this mall alone are represented in this mural, so it feels like it can connect to all cultures and all walks of life who are part of Jane and Finch.
3: The group hopes the mural highlights underrepresented individuals who demonstrate strength and resilience.
13: The Astro Sankofa Arts Initiative also hopes the artwork inspires the community's youth, who they say are often misrepresented. The Toronto District School Board is ending programming at the Island Natural Science School as part of broader cuts to outdoor education programs. And the decision is raising concern among families. City's Catalina Gillies reports.
24: In a statement to City News, a spokesperson says, with tens of millions of dollars in maintenance and repairs required, we have made the difficult decision to close one outdoor education center, Warren Park OEC, ending the leases at two others, Forest Valley OEC and Etobicoke OEC, and end programming at two in-school locations, Toronto Urban Study Center and Island Natural Science School. The decision is raising concerns among families who say the school itself is already facing uncertainty, with discussions at the provincial level to potentially expand the Island Airport. The board says it still recognizes the importance of outdoor education and plans to work with external sites to continue offering opportunities for students if demand exceeds capacity at its remaining centers.
25: Even when I was a kid, a million years ago, they were sending kids over there. So it's been a really long-standing fixture of Toronto education, and really sad.
24: In Toronto, Catalina Gillies, City News.
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13: Now, the News Radio Toronto gas price update. Enpro says the price rose 4 cents at midnight to $1.92.9 a liter at most GTA stations. Traffic and weather together coming up next. 680 News Time, 510.
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13: 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Here's Selena Balka.
7: This report brought to you by Rogers. Looking at the westbound 401. First of all, westbound 401 in the east end west of White in the Collector to Express transfers. We had a police cruiser there partially blocking the right lane, dealing with a pedestrian. They're gone now, so that issue is cleared. And then westbound 401 in the west end. Unfortunately, we've had volume delays in this area all night. Westbound 401 west of Guelph Line, the two right lanes are blocked for construction, so delays are getting more extensive on the westbound 401 west of Guelph Line while these two right lanes remain blocked. Also overnight, we had the westbound 409 ramp to the southbound 427 closed for some maintenance, and also some work on the southbound 427 ramp to Evans that was closed off. The Winston Churchill ramps to the eastbound 403, another closure for overnight road work. Fort Erie bound QEW at North Shore, they were working in the two right lanes, and the North Shore ramp to the Fort Erie bound QEW was closed off for construction. Westbound Lakeshore from Cherry to Parliament, two lanes were closed off overnight, and they're going to keep it that way till around 6 o'clock this morning, they tell us. Cottage plans this weekend? 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Next traffic report at 5:21 with the forecast. Natasha Ramsahai.
2: You may not have a pep in your step today because it is overcast, gray, cool, below seasonal, a north wind gusting up to 40 kilometers per hour with a high of 12, and on and off showers and drizzle through the first half of the day. Skies will clear out tonight as we drop to 7, and Friday mainly sunny to start, a little bit of cloud in the afternoon, but now we are back to seasonal at 19 degrees. Today's high just 12 degrees.
13: It's 8 degrees, feeling like 5 under an overcast sky in downtown Toronto. 680 News Time, 5:13. 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
13: It's 8 degrees, feeling like 5 under an overcast sky in downtown Toronto. Good morning, I'm Ben Howes. And joining us now with an early look at the morning show, here's Paul Cook. Morning, Paul.
10: Good morning, Ben. Here's what we're looking at this morning. Two men are dead in York region, and what homicide detectives are calling a targeted daylight shooting in a residential neighborhood of Vaughan. The gunman remained at large. Our Carl Hansky is heading to the scene. With the Victoria Day weekend just one sleep away, Toronto police are launching Safe Boating Awareness Week today. Live demonstrations this morning on the waterfront. Our Kevin Meisner will be watching on. And warm words from Donald Trump, but stern warnings from China's leader during a two-hour meeting this morning in Beijing. Our Jamie Palfrey will have a closer look at what was said, with more talks and a state banquet still to come as the three-day summit continues. Ben.
11: 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Good morning, Simon Bennett.
12: Hey, Ben, good morning. Jays fans are waiting for that win to jumpstart the season. Maybe this was it.
14: Another 2-2 pitch. And it's hit to deep left field. It's carrying. It's gone.
12: Dalton Varsho, the walk-off slam. Moments after Tampa had jumped out to a 3-1 lead of Jeff Hoffman, Varsho got it done. Jays 5, Rays 3 to avoid the sweep. They're off today, then face Detroit on the road this weekend. Canadian basketball history, the Toronto Tempo recorded the first win in franchise history. Marina Mabry with 26. It was an 86-73 win over Seattle. So that's number one. They're in Los Angeles tomorrow. Stanley Cup playoffs. Ryan Singh, outstanding. Hard to believe Colorado trailed a wild 3-0 last night. Nathan MacKinnon tied it late. And then you heard Brett Kulak winning it. Avs taking it 4-3, finished a wild in 5. Get ready for either Vegas or Anaheim. Two games tonight, including Game 5 of Habs Sabres in Buffalo, 7 o'clock on Sportsnet and CBC. The Marlies open the North Division final tonight. Game 1, 7 o'clock in Cleveland. Of course, Craig Berube out in Toronto. Sportsnet's Elliot Freeman telling Sportsnet 590 The Fan last night. Maybe Manny Baholtra gets a look. Coached the Abbotsford Canucks to the Calder Cup last year. The Cleveland Cavaliers are their first road win all playoffs in OT. 117-113 in Detroit. They're up 3-2 there. And it's also golf's second major of the year. The PGA Championship begins just outside Philly. Sports at 15 and 45 past every hour or anytime at sportsnet.ca.
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11: Two Hamilton men are facing multiple charges in connection to an alleged fraudulent license plate operation. City's Beverly Andrews has more.
19: Carjackings, auto theft, fraud, and other offenses are among the 30-plus crimes Peel Regional Police think were committed involving fake license plates allegedly produced by a now-dismantled operation.
20: Investigators determined that this company sold fraudulent license plates both through an online platform and temporary retail booths.
19: Investigators say there was a registered website and a presence on Instagram. Two Hamilton homes were searched in early April.
20: Avery McLeod Nolk and Tyler Matthew McLeod were arrested and charged with the following offenses in relation to this investigation: unlawfully making marks, selling or possessing counterfeit marks, affixing a mark, and possession of property obtained by crime.
19: Both men, in their 20s, have been released and have appeared in court as the prosecution is ongoing. Hamilton and Halton police were also involved in the investigation.
11: The investigation is linked to multiple criminal cases across southern Ontario and Canada. Premier Ford's controversial purchase and then sale of a private jet continues to spark backlash as receipts and documents released by the province show that the whole episode still cost taxpayers nearly $200,000. Despite only owning the plane for 12 days and selling it for the same price it was bought for, fees for maintenance, storage, and legal services added up to a total bill of just over $190,000. Interim leader of the Ontario Liberals, John Fraser, issued a statement that says, in part, it doesn't matter if they sold it, Doug Ford and his Conservative government will always own this private jet. Ford initially defended the purchase of the plane before reversing course and agreeing to sell it. In 60 seconds, traffic and weather together on the ones, 680 News Time, 520.
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11: 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It's time for Rogers Xfinity Internet traffic and weather together on the ones. 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
7: This report brought to you by the Big Apple. Westbound on the 401 in the west, and delays are getting worse now. West of Guelph Line, the two right lanes are blocked for construction. So it is slow just past Guelph Line, right to about halfway towards Highway 6 South. So quite an extensive delay developing on this westbound 401 because of this construction west of Guelph Line in the two right

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1: 12 degrees the high. North wind gusting up to 40 kilometers per hour. So that's going to make that 12 feel cooler. It's overcast all day and we've got some on and off showers and drizzle through this morning. By Friday, though, it's mainly sunny, at least to start. Some afternoon cloud in there, but a great day to get outside. Possibly hit a patio as we get to 19 and continuing to heat up through the weekend. Partly cloudy, could see some late day showers Saturday with a high of 22, a slight humidex of 26. Mainly sunny Sunday and 22 degrees and mainly sunny for Victoria Day Monday with a high of 24 with a humidex approaching 30. There could still be some showers throughout the long weekend. The timing is a little uncertain at this point. Today's high cool at 12 degrees.
2: It's 7 degrees with light rain falling in downtown Toronto. 680 News Time, 523.
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8: After trailing by one at the half, the Toronto Tempo outscored the Seattle Storm 42-28 in the second, en route to an 86-73 victory at a packed Coca-Cola Coliseum. The Tempo had 26 points off of 19 Seattle turnovers, had three times as many offensive rebounds, and had 17 fast break points compared to just two for the Storm. For the second game in a row, Marina Mabry was Toronto's leading scorer, picking up 26 points and going 6-for-11 from three-point range. She was stoked after the final buzzer.
9: Dubs!
8: And after making history, the team doused head coach Sandy Brondello with bubbly in the locker room. Now 1-1 on the campaign, the Tempo kick off a four-game road trip in L.A. Friday night. From the Sports Center, I'm Asher Roth.
2: An Alberta judge has quashed a separatist petition saying the provincial government had a duty to consult with First Nations.
10: Justice Shana Leonard says the petition, which Premier Danielle Smith said would be put on the ballot this fall if it had enough signatures, should never have been issued. Lawyers for several Alberta First Nations had argued the province's referendum process and its use by separatists are unconstitutional, as there's no requirement for Indigenous consultation. They also said separation would violate treaty rights. Lawyers for the province defended the process and pushed for the separatist petition to play out. Bill Graveland, The Canadian Press.
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15: Good morning. We're coming off what was a record breaker on Wall Street for what seemingly was the umpteenth time in the session on Wednesday.

0: today. NASDAQ surging 314 points, 1.2%. Stars once again. Anything to do with artificial intelligence and record highs for Apple and NVIDIA. NVIDIA now worth $5.5 trillion. That puts it number two on the list of, well, the most valuable assets. It still trails gold by a wide margin. Gold market's worth about $30 billion, but it's now leapfrogged over silver, just shy of $5.5 trillion. Now we're looking at, as well, on Bay Street, the TSX, with a money-losing midweek trade. Down 250 points, pulled lower by Shopify, which was down 4.5%, and shares of restaurant brands down 2.3%, and shares of BlackBerry down 1.75%. So far this morning, looking pretty good, with the NASDAQ futures up 124 points. The standout is Cisco Systems. The tech giant reported better-than-forecast earnings and a huge forecast, and the stock of Cisco up 19% in pre-market trading activity. International markets this morning, the Tokyo Nikkei pulled back from a record. It was down 618 points, or 1%. But Frankfurt Stax Index surging 250 points, or 1%. Canadian dollars holding at 73 cents. Price for oil starts the day at $101.45 a barrel. And the price for gold right now up a dollar at $47.07. At the Business Center, I'm Mike Eppel.
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9: It's Thursday, May 14th. Good morning. I'm Catherine Jeté.
10: I'm Paul Cook. Here's what's making news right now.
11: Police believe a burning vehicle found abandoned in the Kleinberg area is connected to a double daytime shooting murder in Vaughan, which appears to be targeted.
12: Hey, whatever floats your boat, just do it safely. The Toronto Police Marine Unit is kicking off Safe Boating Week this morning with reminders for anyone heading out on the water.
13: All eyes on China.
14: 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Sometimes people don't like me saying it, but I say it anyway.
13: U.S. President Trump meeting with President Xi Jinping and troubling talk about Taiwan.
15: Could this be their moment in 2026?
16: Huge win for the Blue Jays, who finally beat Tampa on a Varsho walk-off slam. Sports at 45.
0: Tech stocks heading to another record-breaking day with Cisco Systems up 19% pre-market on a blowout quarterly earnings performance. 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
9: It's time for Rogers Xfinity Internet traffic and weather together on the ones. Helena Balka is at the traffic center. Good morning, Helena.
17: Good morning, Catherine and Paul. Looking at an extensive delay on the westbound 401 as you head past Guelph Line towards Highway 6 South, really backing up. The two right lanes have been blocked all night for construction. And it's really causing extensive delays in the area. It's been an issue for motorists traveling in that direction all night. We've had delays through there literally all night, which is really unusual when volume gets lighter in the overnight hours. But in this case, delays all night, and they're getting worse now. Westbound 401 west of Guelph Line, where the two right lanes remain blocked for construction. Westbound 409 ramp to the southbound 427. We did have that ramp closed, but it is clear now. And also eastbound on the 403 through Winston Churchill, the right lanes were blocked for construction. And the Winston Churchill ramps to the eastbound 403 were also closed for some road work. Next traffic report at 541. We say good morning now to Denise Andriacci.
18: A good morning. A bit drizzly over at Pearson. It's a cloudy, cooler day today with a few showers here and there. We're not expecting too much in terms of measurable rain today, but we'll keep an eye on it because there are higher than normal water levels and the ground is still pretty saturated. Most of that too is still from April's rainfall because we haven't had too much of it in May. We're sitting at 7, the guaranteed high 13. That is cooler and below seasonal, but the long weekend is going to cooperate. We have sunny, warm weather expected. I don't know. The stars have just aligned for us, so that's good news. The guaranteed high today, 13.
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9: Two men shot dead in broad daylight on a quiet residential street in Vaughan, and the three suspects are still at large.
10: 680's Carl Hansky is on his way to the scene in the Martin Grove and Langstaff area, and he joins us live. Good morning, Carl.
19: Yeah, good morning, Paul. The double daytime shooting murder happened in broad daylight outside a home on Kaiser Street in Vaughan. The two men shot were shot multiple times and pronounced dead. I'll be talking to residents about that. The suspects, three of them, took off in a blue SUV. Police believe that same blue SUV was found abandoned a short time later, burnt on fire in an area near Kleinburg. This has all the appearances of a targeted hit. Reporting live, headed to Woodbridge. I'm Carl Hansky.
9: 680 News Time, 5:33. The double murder in Vaughan is one of three shootings in the GTA in less than 12 hours. Police are searching for suspects after gunfire at Queen and Bathurst just after 3 this morning. One person was taken to hospital with minor injuries. And in Brampton, a man was seriously injured in a shooting near Queen and Highway 410. It happened around 4:30 yesterday afternoon. Police said it appears to have been an isolated incident, but didn't provide any suspect information.
10: 680 News Time, 5:34. The countdown to the long weekend is on, and today Toronto Police will be taking part in an event aimed at keeping everyone safe on the water as boating season begins. 680's Kevin Meisner joins us live from Queen's Quay this morning with a preview. Good morning, Kevin.
12: Yeah, good morning, Paul. Toronto Police are ready to make a bit of a splash here at the Marine Unit docks on Queen's Quay this morning. It's all part of Safe Boating Week kickoff. They'll be reminding boaters how to stay safe on the waterways. We'll have a rescue demonstration. That literally means someone is going to get dunked in the icy cold water of Lake Ontario here at Toronto Harbour. Of course, they'll also have reminders of safe boating practices as we head into boating season and the responsibilities of the operators on Ontario waterways. Life jackets, communications and emergency equipment, all a must, along with responsible navigation. We'll be talking to the experts down here this morning, live at Toronto Harbour off Queen's Quay. I'm Kevin Meisner.
9: 680 News Time, 5:35. The long weekend is expected to come with some warmer weather for the GTA. 680's weather specialist Denise Andriacci says temperatures will climb starting tomorrow.
18: Saturday, Sunday, and Monday, temperatures will be in the 20s through southern Ontario. In fact, Monday likely to be the hottest day of the year for many. Temps will be between 25 and 30 degrees across southern Ontario.
9: The unofficial kickoff to cottage season is also expected to be mostly dry and sunny, and a 680 staple is back to help you get around. Yes, Cottage Country traffic will be back with reports every 10 minutes on the nines. It'll run every weekend through cottage season with a first report at 10:09 this morning. There's also lots to do here in the city this weekend. Splash pads open on Saturday, and on Victoria Day Monday, most malls and some big box stores and city attractions will be open. A full list is posted at toronto.citynews.ca.
10: 680 News Time, 5:36. Trying to find common ground despite differences. Deep differences, in fact. U.S. President Trump and Chinese leader Xi Jinping took part in a high-stakes two-hour meeting this morning in Beijing. Our Jamie Pulfer is here live with the latest on the historic visit. Good morning, Jamie.
13: Yeah, good morning, Paul. Things are rosy, according to Trump, heaping the praise on President Xi Jinping to start this meeting.
20: We're going to have a fantastic future together. Such respect for China, the job you've done. You're a great leader. I say it to everybody. You're a great leader. Sometimes people don't like me saying it, but I say it anyway because it's true. I only say the truth.
13: Now, beneath all the pomp and niceties, here's what the Chinese president is actually saying behind closed doors. Some troubling talk about Taiwan, which Beijing claims as part of its territory. Xi warning President Trump that Taiwan is the most important issue in China-U.S. relations and could create a very dangerous situation if mishandled during a photo op. This.
2: Thank you very much.
21: Mr. President, did you talk about Taiwan?
13: He did not respond. Now, the Chinese president also told Trump that the trade wars have no winner. Adam, U.S.-China economic and trade ties are mutually beneficial. The war in Iran, also a big topic, given that China is the largest consumer of Iranian oil, and the Strait of Hormuz is still a no-go zone. Still to come, a massive state banquet. The two leaders will meet again tomorrow before Trump returns to Washington. Reporting live, I'm Jamie Pulfer.
9: 680 News Time 537. The long-awaited Scarborough subway line will reportedly be delayed until 2033. The transit extension meant to replace the RT was set to be complete in 2030, but internal TTC emails obtained by the Toronto Star show that the transit agency is planning for a 2033 launch despite the public date. While provincial transit agency Metrolinx is the contractor on the project, the documents reportedly do not cite the organization as the reason for the delay. A spokesperson for the provincial transport minister tells the Star that a completion date will be announced when construction and testing are complete. The three-stop extension was announced by the Ford government back in 2019.
10: The union representing hundreds of TTC workers is set to provide a bargaining update today. The QP Local 2 president is expected to speak outside TTC headquarters at Davisville Station. This update comes after the TTC CEO claimed in a statement the union's request for wage increases is unreasonable. The TTC is in a position to lock out 700 electrical workers as soon as Saturday, but the employees could also go on strike after voting in favor of job action last month. The bargaining update is expected to start around 9:15 this morning.
9: 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May 13th was a lucky night for the Blue Jays. 680 Simon Bennett has the sounds of an incredible victory at Rogers Center.
16: Fans waiting for moments like last year during that run of the World Series. Dalton Varsho gave them one.
22: Another 2-2 pitch. And it's hit to deep left field. It's carrying. It's gone. Joe Siddle, did they need that?
15: Could this be their moment in 2026?
16: Absolutely. Varsho, the first Toronto walk-off grand slam since 2017. They avoided the Tampa sweep with a 5-3 win in 10 innings. Most of the club downplaying the importance a little, but Varsho knows.
23: Can loosen up the claws a little bit, knowing that we needed to just kind of have something like that to be able to kind of just take a deep breath and relax.
16: The Jays are off today, then spend the weekend in Detroit. I'm Simon Bennett.
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9: It's time for Rogers Xfinity Internet, traffic and weather together on the ones. 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
17: This report brought to you by Mr. Liu. While seeing a delay that's really extensive on the westbound 401, unfortunately they were doing some work and it looks like they still are, westbound on the 401 west of Guelph line where the two right lanes are blocked because of construction, and all night we've had delays through there. The delays are quite extensive now as you had just passed Guelph line and towards Highway 6 North. north about halfway in between. You're going to be stuck in a backup and a delay because of this construction. Westbound 401 west of Guelph Line in the two right lanes. We're looking at an accident on the eastbound 403 ramp to the QEW, a collision in the left lane. So that's causing a delay from approaching the QEW through to that point. And then eastbound 403 in the Mississauga area approaching Winston Churchill. We have the two right lanes blocked for construction and the Winston Churchill ramps to the eastbound 403 closed off. Westbound QEW through Mississauga Road, the left lane is blocked for construction. It is still there. They're still doing some work at that location. And we did have the westbound Lakeshore Cherry to Parliament down to two lanes for some construction overnight. Waiting for that to open. It should open by 6 o'clock, they're telling us. 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Next traffic report at 5:51 with the forecast, Denise Andriachi.
18: 7 right now, a little drizzly, cloudy over at Pearson. 13 is the guaranteed high today. It is a cool and cloudy day. The average this time of year is 19, the guaranteed high 13, but don't let that fool you because the weekend, for some reason, is cooperating every day. Friday, Saturday, Sunday, we are mild, we're sunny, and then on Monday, temperatures should be in the upper 20s, and so it is going to be probably the hottest day of the year across southern Ontario. We should stay fairly dry too through the long weekend. We'll keep an eye on things, but our next real chance of some sort of active weather, thunderstorms and more measurable rain is Tuesday. But again, a slight chance of some light spotty showers today as well. The guaranteed high 13.
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9: In the wake of a scathing Auditor General's report looking into truck driver training in this province, the minister responsible now says there will be more inspections into career colleges.
10: City's Mark McAllister reports.
1: The province's Auditor General found that 25% of more than 200 truck driving schools had never been inspected. Now, Ontario's Minister of Colleges and Universities admits more needs to be done.
2: The audit started. 14 of them have been audited and inspected since the audit, and we will have all of them inspected in the next 6 weeks.
1: Among the findings from the AG's report, career colleges that may have falsified records and graduated drivers with fewer training hours than required.
3: If these schools are graduating people who can't drive a truck safely, they should be shut down.
1: Transportation Minister Prabhmeet Sakaria had said some of the truck driver schools had actually faced charges from the OPP. Quinn didn't speak to that. Mark McAllister, City News, Queen's Park.
9: 680 News Time, 5:44.
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9: It's cloudy, 7 degrees in downtown Toronto. Good morning. I'm Catherine Jeté.
10: I'm Paul Cook. 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
9: The search is on for three suspects after two men were gunned down in front of a Vaughan home in broad daylight. Happened yesterday afternoon in the Martin Grove and Langstaff area. A vehicle possibly connected to the murders was found burned in Kleinburg. Two other shootings in the span of 12 hours in the GTA. One in Brampton yesterday afternoon that left a man seriously hurt. Another at Queen and Bathurst early this morning that resulted in minor injuries. And Chinese leader Xi Jinping has warned U.S. President Donald Trump that the two countries could clash over Taiwan if the issue isn't handled properly. The two leaders met for some 2 hours this morning in Beijing.
10: Time now for sports.
9: From Sportsnet 590 The Fan, here's Simon Bennett. Good morning, Simon.
8: Hey, Catherine, good morning. What a win for the Jays.
28: And Barcio hits it high, deep left field. Simpson back at the fence. It's gone! Let's go home! A walk-off grand slam.
8: The first Jay to do that since 2017 when Steve Pierce did it twice in 1 week. Remember that? Huge comeback. Toronto beat Tampa 5-3 and 10 to avoid the sweep. We'll see if this leads to anything. Next up Friday in Detroit, win one for the tempo, 86-73 over Seattle. The franchise first, led by a 26-point night from Marina Mabry. They are in L.A. tomorrow. The Avalanche are off to the conference final, came back from 3-0 down to stun the Wild in overtime 4-3, and Brett Kulak's winner. They get either Vegas or Anaheim next. It is playoff game night for the Marlies, the division final opener in Cleveland at 7, and back to hoops. Cleveland Cavaliers are up 3-2 in Detroit now, 117-113 in overtime. James Harden had 30. Sports at 15 and 45, past every hour or anytime at sportsnet.ca.
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9: A new poll reveals if the city's mayoral election were held today, Mayor Olivia Chow would receive 50% support among decided voters. The liaison strategy survey shows candidate Brad Bradford would come in second with 37% support. Another candidate would have 13% support. Bradford launched his campaign for mayor when nominations opened earlier this month, but Chow has yet to declare her intentions. The poll finds traffic congestion has become a major pressure point in the city. 71% of Torontonians said traffic congestion has gotten worse over the past year, and 88% said congestion is a serious problem in their area. Just under half of respondents say the city should focus on safer and more balanced streets, even if that slows car traffic, while 35% say the city should focus on moving car traffic more quickly. The city is set to announce the names of its new electric ferries this morning. Residents voted on the new names from March to April based on a short list. The e-ferries are the first new shuttles to the island in 60 years and will be able to carry more than 3 times the number of passengers compared to the existing ships. The first new ferry is expected to be delivered to the city by the end of the year. With the second boat's arrival planned for next spring, Mayor Chow will announce the winning names at the Jack Layton Ferry Terminal at 9:15. Coming up in 60 seconds, traffic and weather together.
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9: It's time for Rogers Xfinity Internet, traffic and weather together on the ones. Here's Helena Balka.
17: This report brought to you by Gateway Casinos. Keeping my eye on this westbound 401 situation in the West End. It was solid past Guelph Line because of construction tying up the two right lanes, but the delay has lessened. So it looks like they're in the process of clearing up this construction westbound 401 west of Guelph Line and getting out of those two right lanes. Still a delay as you travel west of Guelph Line, but not as extensive a one as there was a few minutes ago. So hopefully hopefully that means they are clearing up that construction area. We're looking at an accident on the eastbound 403 heading towards the QEW as you head past Waterdown. Now, we did have some construction in that area overnight in the two left lanes, so waiting for that to clear. And then as you exit off the eastbound 403 to the QEW, the left lane is blocked by a collision, so delays approaching the QEW to that point. Eastbound 403 through Winston Churchill, we had some construction reported there in the right lanes. I don't see any evidence of it on the cameras. They had the Winston Churchill ramps to the eastbound 403 closed as well, so waiting for that to officially reopen. And the westbound QEW through Mississauga Road, the left lane was blocked for construction. I checked the cameras a few minutes ago and saw cones in the left lane, and then I checked again, and I don't see cones in the left lane. So my guess is westbound QEW through Mississauga Road, they are clearing out of that left lane. Head north this long weekend for fun, rain or shine at Gateway Casinos, Innisfil, Casino Rama Resort, and Playtime Casino Wasaga Beach. 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Next traffic report at 6:01 with the forecast, Denise Andriacci.
18: Some drizzly conditions, cloudy and cool today. Winds are out of the northwest. It's 7. That's not so bad for the morning, but we're only climbing to 13 for a guaranteed high. And the average this time of year, 19 degrees. Down to near 7 later tonight. We're going to clear overnight. Plenty of sunshine tomorrow to kick off the long weekend. It really is going to be a gorgeous stretch of weather. Temperatures are seasonal Friday between about 18 and 20. And then low 20s for Saturday, Sunday, up to near 26 to 30 degrees on Monday across southern Ontario. Probably downtown a few degrees cooler along the lake, but overall it's just going to be a really fantastic stretch of weather, and we've earned it. The guaranteed high today, 13.
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9: Well, this would have made one heck of a charcuterie board. A 60-year-old man from Woodbridge is facing more than two dozen charges after allegedly stealing more than $1,500 worth of cheese and chocolate from multiple stores. He was arrested by South Simcoe police following a robbery in Bradford on May 9th. That's when officers found the tasty loot in his vehicle. Police say the investigation continues and more charges are likely. A new mural spotlights diversity and youth changemakers in the Jane Finch community as we hear from City's Audra Brown.
23: The group hopes the mural highlights underrepresented individuals who demonstrate strength and resilience, especially in hopes of inspiring the youth of the neighborhood.
24: Having the youth involved in this project and being able to have a mark and say and show their friends, hey, I contributed to this mural and I learned these new skills to just be able to show the community that there's more to youth than the negative.
23: For many of the youth who participate in the Astro Sankofa Arts Initiatives, the projects are about self-discovery and optimism through creative expression.
25: It makes me feel nice to know that art can impact people.
23: The group will also be working on three more community-inspired murals that will incorporate local youth artists. Audra Brown, City News, Toronto.
9: Coming up in 60 seconds, the Market Minute.
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0: Now the dynamic market minute. Here is Mike Apple.
1: Well, good morning. Seeing a record-breaking start for the NASDAQ this morning in the futures contract. It's up by 125 points after what was a record-breaking Wednesday trade for the tech sector. As shares of Apple and NVIDIA hit record highs once again, the NASDAQ was up 340 points or 1.2% in the midweek trade. This morning, up another 124 in pre-market trade with shares of Cisco Systems leading the way to the upside in a big way. Up by 19% in pre-market trade after Cisco jumped on its latest quarterly earnings and expectations. The networking equipment company reported third quarter results that topped forecast and raised its guidance. Also announced job cuts as it's focused more on artificial intelligence. Some headlines coming in from the meeting of U.S. President Donald Trump and Xi Jinping, president of China. Trump and Xi reportedly discussed increased agriculture and oil trade. So we'll see how that plays out on the market as well today. The TSX is coming off a midweek loss of 250 points or 0.75%. It was led lower by a 4.5% slump for Shopify. The banks were down. Now, the U.S. inflation data was leading to a lot of volatility in the treasury market and bond trade as the U.S. producer price index, the wholesale inflation rate, spiked to 6%. And that is basically a 2 to 3 month precursor to what Americans could see for consumer prices. The Canadian dollar this morning at 72.95. Gold is up $4 at 47.11. Price for oil up 32 cents at $101.36 a barrel. At the Business Center, I'm Mike Apple.
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0: Right now downtown, it's cloudy, 7 degrees. 680 News Radio is CFTR AM Toronto. 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
9: It's Thursday, May 14th. Good morning. I'm Paul Cook.
0: I'm Catherine Jette. Here's what's making news right now.
10: A double shooting murder outside a home in Vaughan. An SUV found burnt and abandoned in the Kleinberg area. Police believe they are connected.
11: Toronto police and the OPP are making a big splash on the waterfront. They're kicking off Safe Boating Week with reminders of your responsibilities on the water.
12: The May long weekend is just one sleep away. 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
13: How's the summit of superpowers going?
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13: U.S. President Trump praising President Xi Jinping in China, but concerned about what's happening behind closed doors.
15: That was the Jays' biggest win of the year.
16: It's gone!
15: Varsho, the walk-off slam as they finally beat Tampa Sports at 15.
1: U.S. stock futures signaling big gains for Wall Street, led by a 19% jump for Cisco Systems. Big earnings, job cuts for the tech heavyweight, business at 26.
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9: Rogers Xfinity Internet traffic and weather together on the one. Helena Balkas at the Traffic Center. Good morning, Helena.
17: Good morning, Paul and Catherine. Well, good news on the westbound 401. All night we've had delays on that westbound 401 past Guelph Line because of construction in the two right lanes. It's very unusual for us to have delays all night through a construction zone, but that was the case last night. The good news is westbound 401 west of Guelph Line, they have reopened the lanes now, and the delay has eased very, very quickly through through there. Looking at another backup on the eastbound 403, first of all, we did have some construction past Waterdown towards the QEW on that eastbound 403. That construction is cleared, but we have an accident on the eastbound 403 ramp to the QEW in the left lane, so delays from east of Waterdown because of that. Westbound QEW at Mississauga Road, that construction has wrapped up for the night. Westbound Lakeshore from Cherry to Parliament, we did have some construction overnight there where two lanes were blocked off for some road work, but that has been cleared and reopened as well. Next traffic report at 6:11 with the forecast, Denise Andriacci.
5: 7 degrees downtown, feels like four. It's six at Pearson. It's cloudy, a bit drizzly. We have a few, you know, spotty showers possible today. Very light in nature. We're not expecting much in terms of accumulation. Even maybe some sunny breaks at times today, but it's cool and below seasonal. 13, the guaranteed high. The average this time of year, 19. But don't worry, we warm up for the long weekend. The guaranteed high today, 13 degrees.
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9: A double homicide investigation is underway this morning in Vaughan, where two men were gunned down outside a home on a quiet residential street in broad daylight. The gunman fled in a blue SUV.
0: 680's Carl Hanske joins us live from the scene with the latest. Carl.
10: Catherine, there are about 20 yellow evidence markers on the road and on the lawn of a home here on Kaiser Drive in Woodbridge. We're just after 5:30 yesterday afternoon. Two men were shot outside the house here in broad daylight. Both men shot multiple times and were pronounced dead. Police believe the pair were targeted by the shooters, who then fled in a blue SUV that was later found abandoned and on fire near Kleinberg, about 12 kilometers away from here. It appears the three suspects drove to that location, torched their getaway vehicle, and then made their escape. Reporting live in Woodbridge, I'm Carl Hanske.
9: 680 News Time, 6:04. Police in Toronto and in Peel region are also searching for gunmen after two separate shootings. One person was taken to hospital with minor injuries just after 3 this morning. They were shot at Queen and Bathurst. And a man was seriously injured in a shooting near Queen and Highway 410 yesterday afternoon. Peel police say it appears to have been an isolated incident. No suspect descriptions have been released in either investigation.
0: This is 680 News Radio. Life jackets, emergency gear, and safe boating demonstrations. Toronto's Marine Unit kicks off Boating Safety Week this morning as we count down to the Victoria Day long weekend. 680's Kevin Meisner is set to watch the action on the waterfront this morning and joins us live from Queen's Quay. Kevin.
11: Yeah, Catherine, there's an impressive fleet bobbing in the water here at Toronto Harbour this morning. Toronto Police Marine Unit boats are here along with the patrol vessels from the OPP and Peel Regional Police. They're all here with reminders for Safe Boating Week as the summer season approaches. Of course, a lot of people very excited to get out on the water, maybe do some fishing, also recreational boating. But police are here to tell boaters about their roles and responsibilities on the waterways as operators to keep themselves and everyone else on board safe. The water of Toronto Harbour this morning, barely above the freezing mark. In fact, it's about 3.5 degrees this morning. Absolutely perfect to toss someone overboard. Police will be staging a water rescue demonstration this morning here to show the dangers of the water and the value of life jackets. At Toronto Harbour, just off Queen's Quay, I'm Kevin Meisner.
9: 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We are inching ever closer to the long weekend with a warm-up on the way for the unofficial kickoff to the cottage season. 680's Sophia Vaparoutsos gets us set.
12: It all starts tomorrow with temperatures expected to climb up to the high teens, and it will just get warmer through the weekend. Victoria Day Monday could be one of the hottest days of the year, and our weather specialist Denise Andriacci says it'll be a great weekend to get outside.
5: We are expecting to stay relatively dry the entire long weekend. The next chance for some rain or thunderstorm activity is going to be Tuesday.
12: The long weekend also marks the start of cottage season for many, and a 680 staple is returning to help you head north. Cottage Country traffic reports will be back every 10 minutes on the nines with the first report at 10:09 this morning. If you're sticking around in the city for Victoria Day, there's lots to do with most attractions, some malls and big box stores staying open. A full rundown of what's open and closed is posted at toronto.citynews.ca. I'm Sophia Vaparoutsos.
0: 6:30 News Time, 6:06. U.S. President Trump and China's Xi Jinping are projecting cooperation publicly while privately confronting some of the most contentious high-stakes issues between the world's two largest economies. The two leaders met for roughly 2 hours in Beijing this morning. 680's Jamie Pulfer is here live with the key takeaways from the chat, with more talks and a state banquet still to come as the three-day superpower summit continues. Jamie.
13: Yeah, Catherine, it sounds like something out of the Marvel universe, the summit of superpowers, and that's what's playing out in China. President Donald Trump and President Xi Jinping meeting for 2 hours, and here's how it started.
14: It's an honor to be with you. It's an honor to be your friend, and the relationship between China and the USA is going to be better than ever before. Thank you very much.
13: So praise from Trump, but away from those cameras, a major contrast in tone from President Xi, warning President Trump that the two countries could clash over Taiwan if the issue is not handled properly. Trump later refused to answer reporter questions on the issue. The BBC's Stephen McDonnell examines the body language during a photo op.
18: When he's with Xi Jinping, he's meeting a power equal and seems to realize it. Take the handshake, for example. There's Xi's hand on top, Trump's hand underneath.
13: Now we're learning President Xi has also criticized Trump's trade policies. No real mention of the war in Iran that has triggered a global energy crisis, a topic that was expected to loom large over these talks, and a big state banquet about to start. Trump's full entourage is there, including all the tech CEOs. Elon Musk has been posing for selfies, all before the president's trade toasts. Reporting live, I'm Jamie Pulfer.
9: 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Basketball history at the Coliseum last night. Our Simon Bennett says the Toronto Tempo recorded the first win in franchise history.
15: You don't need the glitz of opening night to fill the building. Another sellout at Coca-Cola Coliseum. Arena Mabry leading the Tempo to win number one.
19: Mabry from distance again. The deep three.
15: She led with 26. Toronto has the first.
19: First franchise win for the Tempo.
20: If you're a Toronto basketball fan, if you're a Canadian basketball fan, this is a very big moment for the city and for the country.
15: It was an 86-73 win over the Seattle Storm. The forever answer to that trivia question, Toronto's Maria Conde.
21: Tonight was just special first win for coach, for the team, for the country, and I think we just got to keep building on this.
15: And they will. Their first road game is tomorrow against the Sparks in L.A. I'm Simon Bennett.
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9: Coming up in 60 seconds, traffic and weather together on the ones, including eastbound 403 ramp to the QEW. There's a collision in the left lane.
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9: Rogers, Xfinity Internet, traffic and weather together on the ones. 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
17: This report brought to you by Frank Leo. While delays getting worse now on the eastbound 403 heading out of Hamilton, it is getting really heavy now past Highway 6 North right through to the ramp that takes you to the QEW. On that ramp, we've got a collision in the left-hand lane. We did have construction in that area overnight as well, but that construction has wrapped up for the night. So heavy delays already on the eastbound 403 from east of Highway 6 South to the ramp that takes you to the QEW. BMW due to that collision. If you're westbound 407 west of Westy, there's a stalled vehicle there in the left lane. MTO is on the scene, so you need to watch out for that. Westbound 401 is filling in normally in the east end through the 412 towards Salem. And then in the west end, looking a lot better, westbound 401 west of Guelph Line. They wrapped up some overnight construction that was wreaking havoc for motorists all night, with delays literally all night through there. But that has wrapped up. It's gone, and there are no delays anymore westbound on the 401 past Guelph Line. Eastbound 401 filling in from Islington to Weston Express and Collectors, as you would expect. Southbound 400 south of Shepherd to the 401 ramps, that is starting to back up a bit. And Toronto bound QEW Burlington Skyway to Fairview, seeing some delays through there. 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Next traffic report at 621 with the forecast, Denise Andriacci.
5: A little drizzly, cloudy, and cool. We're sitting at 6 degrees, the guaranteed high 13. Winds are out of the northwest today. It is a chilly spring day, but we're turning a major corner tomorrow just in time for the long weekend. Sunny, warm, and that's kind of the forecast for the whole long weekend, which doesn't normally happen. And we weren't too sure. The models last week weren't really hinting at a lot of warmth, but we kind of steadily see those temperatures climb through the weekend, and then mid to upper 20s Monday, likely the hottest day of the year for Victoria Day. Our guaranteed high today, 13.
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9: To the UK now, where a potential leadership challenge is looming over Prime Minister Keir Starmer.
0: As CNN's Claire Sebastian reports, things are still very uncertain.
2: No one has officially fired the starting gun on a leadership race, but there is quite a bit of horse trading going on behind the scenes. People sort of circling around this complicated chessboard, strategizing about their next move. And to bring you up to speed on that potential leadership race, we have the Health Secretary, Wes Streeting. It was reported on Wednesday that he could resign his post as Health Secretary, and that could trigger a leadership race. That hasn't happened yet. Meanwhile, this morning's curveball is that we have the former Deputy Prime Minister, Angela Rayner, who is seen as another potential challenger, but she did have some issues with the payment of property taxes last year, which led to her resignation. She has now apparently been cleared of all wrongdoing, and she was out speaking this morning saying that she won't trigger a leadership race, but didn't explicitly rule out that she would stand in one if it was triggered.
0: Starmer has been facing calls to step aside following last week's Labour Party losses in local elections. He has signaled that he wants to hang on and fight.
9: Still ahead on News Radio Toronto, the latest morning headlines and sports voice guy on the 10th inning grand slam that lit up the Rogers Centre.
0: 6:80 News Time, 6:14.
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9: Cool and cloudy day on the way for the GTA with a chance of showers. Our guaranteed high, 13 degrees. Good morning. I'm Paul Cook.
0: I'm Catherine Jette. Here are the top stories right now.
9: Two men are dead in New York region. What homicide detectives are calling a targeted broad daylight shooting. It happened on a quiet street in a residential neighborhood in Vaughan. The gunmen remain at large. With the Victoria Day weekend almost here, Toronto Police launching Safe Boating Awareness Week today. Live demonstrations this morning on the waterfront. Warm words from Donald Trump, but stern warnings from China's leader during a two-hour meeting this morning in Beijing. With more talks and a state banquet still to come as the three-day Superpower Summit continues.
0: It's time now for sports.
9: From Sportsnet, 590 The Fan, Simon Bennett. 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
10: Hey, Paul, good morning. We might be looking at May 13th as a turning point of the Blue Jays season.
7: It's carrying! It's gone! Let's go home! A walk-off grand slam!
25: What a moment for this team. This could be the moment
15: that sets them in the right direction.
1: Vibes of a year ago, right? Dalton Varsho's walk-off slam of the 10th inning, propelling Toronto over Tampa 5-3, ending that five-game skid against the division leaders. They're off today, face the Tigers in Detroit over the weekend. The Toronto Tempo have their first win, convincing at home, 86-73 over Seattle. Marina Mabry with 26. They're in L.A. tomorrow. How about an avalanche of emotion?
11: One-timer, two left. He's gone! And you don't have to go home, but you can't stay here because this series is over.
1: Brett Kulak completing a three-goal comeback in Game 5. Colorado beat the Wild 4-3 to advance in 5-2 games tonight, including Game 5 of Habs Sabres and Buffalo. Sportsnet and CBC have that at 7 o'clock. Back to hoops. Cleveland has a chance of finishing off the Pistons tomorrow. The 117-113 overtime win at Detroit. There are 3-2. And golf's second major kicks off today. The PGA Championship just outside Philly. Masters winner Rory McIlroy dealing with a toe issue. BBC reports he upsized his shoe size to compensate and didn't seem too worried about it at practice this week. Sports at 15 and 45 past every hour or anytime at sportsnet.ca.
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9: The union representing 700 TTC electrical and skilled trades workers is holding a news conference this morning. As a possible strike or lockout looms, QP Local 2 will be giving a bargaining update outside TTC headquarters at Davisville Station at 9:15. Saturday is the strike or lockout deadline, and negotiations between the TTC and the union appear to be sticking. In a statement earlier this week, the CEO called the union's request for wage increases unreasonable, saying the current proposal would add about $40 million in additional costs over the term of the agreement. It's unclear how service could be affected if there is a work stoppage. It appears Scarborough will have to wait even longer for the subway line that will replace the decommissioned RT. The transit extension was originally set to be completed in 2030, but internal TTC emails obtained by the Toronto Star show that's been delayed until 2033. The provincial transit agency Metrolinx is leading the project, but the documents do not explicitly cite Metrolinx as the source of the delay. A spokesperson for the province's transport minister tells the paper a completion date will be announced once construction wraps up and the system has been tested. She says construction activity on the Scarborough extension continues to ramp up, with more than 50% of tunneling now complete. A Metrolinx spokesperson says updates are provided as construction contracts are awarded and timelines become available. The three-stop extension was first announced in 2019, extending the TTC's line to Subway North from Kennedy Station, with stops at Lawrence and McCowan, Scarborough Center, and Shepherd and McCowan. Coming up in 60 seconds, traffic and weather together on the ones, including the all-important Victoria Day long weekend forecast. Now just one sleep away.
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17: This report brought to you by Don Valley North Toyota. Well, pretty quiet now. Most of the overnight construction has wrapped up, and pretty much all of it, really. That westbound 401 through Guelph line was a bit of a nightmare all night with the construction going on there, but it's gone now, and there's no delay westbound on the 401 in the west end through there. Eastbound 401, though, starting to slow from the 410 through towards south of Pearson in the collectors, and at that point, the express lanes get slow, and they're busy through the 400. Alternately, express and collectors. Westbound 401 through the 412 towards Salem. Volume building there. That's all very normal. Southbound 400 a bit slow through line 5 and then south of Shepherd to the 401 ramps. That's building a bit. Toronto bound QEW slow approaching the Burlington Skyway to Fairview, and then it's clear sailing till you get to Cawthra on the eastbound QEW. Then things slow a bit Cawthra to Dixie. Eastbound 403 ramp to the QEW. The collision that was there is gone. There was a bit of a delay through there. Actually, pretty extensive delay. Things are looking a bit better. Eastbound on the 403 is slow from east of Highway 6 North now through to east of Waterdown. Get in a new Tundra during Toyota.

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1: In this morning's entertainment update, a Los Angeles-based girl group gearing up for a world tour with a stop in Hamilton in November, and a Hacks star is headed to Broadway.
2: Cat's Eye is going on a world tour. The Wild World Tour will launch in Dublin, Ireland on September 1st, with the U.S. leg of the tour kicking off October 13th in Miami. Pre-sales begin on May 20th, and tickets will go on sale to the general public May 21st. Big Brother is coming back for its 28th season this summer. The reality competition series hosted by Julie Chen Moonves will return July 9th on CBS. This season will mark a historic milestone for the show. It'll become the first series to reach 1,000 original episodes in prime time.
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2: 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The Hack star will be making her Broadway debut in Oh, Mary. Stalter's limited 10-week engagement begins on July 6th. Michelle Franzen, ABC News.
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1: Now the dynamic market minute with our senior business analyst, Mike Apple. Good morning, Mike.
14: Good morning, Paul. We're coming into the Thursday trade with upward momentum on the major markets. It's a whole bunch of things going right in the early pre-market action. Getting some headlines in from the Trump-Xi summit in Beijing. And the U.S. president saying they had extremely positive, productive conversations and productive meetings. But despite the fact they reportedly talked about oil and Taiwan and NVIDIA, AI computer processing, there's no deals yet to be announced, and investors still kind of waiting for the specifics about potentially market moving announcements. I'm watching shares of Cisco Systems skyrocket in pre-market trade after that computer networking company reported better than forecast earnings, raised its guidance, and announced job cuts, 5,000 jobs, about 4% of the workforce, all part of a wider ranging investment in artificial intelligence. Up goes Cisco stock by 17% in pre-market trading activity. Seeing that as a positive underpinning for the tech sector this morning, the NASDAQ futures up 72 points. The Dow futures surging 276, or a half of 1%. A lot of that has to do with the continued advance for shares of two of the world's most valuable companies, NVIDIA and Apple. Yesterday we saw NVIDIA hit $5.5 trillion in market value. That puts it number two on the list of the world's most valuable assets.

0: Apple trails gold by a wide margin of $30 trillion, but nevertheless, NVIDIA has surpassed that of the silver market for number two on the asset valuation list. The Canadian dollar this morning at $72.92 is steady. Price for oil slipping just a little bit, down 31 cents at $100.71. The price for gold is down $3.4703. Bitcoin starts the day at $79,600. At the Business Center, I'm Mike Uppel.
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11: Cool and cloudy day on the way today for the GTA. Our guaranteed high 13 degrees. Right now, 6 and cloudy, wind chill plus 1. 680 News Time, 630.
10: Number 1 for breaking news, traffic, and weather. 680. 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
12: It's Thursday, May 14th. Good morning. I'm Catherine Jeté.
11: I'm Paul Cook. Here's what's making news right now.
13: Two men are shot and killed in broad daylight outside a home in Vaughan. Police believe they were targeted, and the shooters later torched their getaway vehicle and abandoned it further north.
12: High-stakes talks between the world's most powerful presidents.
14: You and I have known each other now for a long time.
12: Donald Trump and Xi Jinping in China, and a warning that Taiwan is on the menu.
15: Ready to make waves? As boaters prepare for another season on the water, police are at Toronto Harbour this morning with reminders for Safe Boating Week.
16: Victoria Day weekend is coming in hot, literally with a weather warm-up just in time for the start of cottage season for many, and that means cottage country traffic is back this morning to help you get around.
17: Was that the win that turned around the Jays' season?
18: It's gone!
17: A dramatic win over the Rays on a Varsho walk-off slam. Sports at 45.
0: U.S. stock futures surging pre-market, led by Cisco's 17% gain. The tech company's earnings were stellar, but it's also cutting jobs.
19: And Canadian real estate sales slowed down in April, but prices are up. Business at 56.
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12: It's time for Rogers Xfinity Internet traffic and weather together on the ones. Lisa Amaral is at the traffic center. Good morning, Lisa.
20: Good morning, Catherine, and good morning, Paul. So at the moment, seeing a couple of areas starting to fill in with some volume delays. Eastbound 401, a bit busy from the 410 to just east of Dixie, mainly in those collector lanes. Then again, south of Pearson and the Express to the 400 and the Express collectors. Westbound 401, a slow go as you're approaching the 412 towards approaching Salem. Then again at McCowan and the Express and from the 404 to Leslie in those Express lanes. Westbound on the 407, just west of Westney, the left lane has a stalled vehicle, so heads up as you pass through here. Southbound 400, busy at Line 5, then from Shepherd towards those 401 ramps. South 404 DVP, slow from Shepherd towards south of Lawrence. On the Toronto-bound QEW, it's heavy as you're approaching the Burlington Skyway to about Fairview. Eastbound QEW, slow Guelph Line to Walkers, and then again from Mississauga Road across to about Dixie. If you're traveling east on the 403, you'll see delays from just east of the Link, and then again from Highway 6 North to approaching Waterdown, and south on the 410, it's busy from Sandalwood Parkway towards Queen. Your next report will be coming up in less than 10 minutes with the forecast now. Denise Andriacci.
21: 6 degrees at Pearson. It's cloudy, a bit drizzly. Winds are out of the northwest today, and it's cool and below seasonal. 13 is the guaranteed high. We're near 7 overnight tonight. There's a chance of showers on and off throughout the day, but overall, we're not expecting a ton of measurable rain. And then we're seeing some clearing into Friday. Beautiful sunshine expected. Dry, warm weather for the long weekend. The guaranteed high today, 13.
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12: Fear and shock in a suburban neighborhood in Vaughan where gunfire shattered the early evening calm and left two men dead.
11: The double murder is believed to be connected to a car fire in Kleinburg. 680's Carl Hansky joins us live from the scene of the shooting this morning near Martin Grove and Langstaff with the story and reaction. Carl.
13: Yeah, Paul, the two men were gunned down in broad daylight around 5:30 yesterday afternoon outside a house here on Kaiser Drive in Woodbridge, just as this woman's younger brother was kicking around a soccer ball in their backyard.
1: He just heard the shots and, like, he saw a car drive off and he called police.
11: Did he run out and have a look?
1: I don't think so, because for safety-wise, he's called, like, my mom and told us not to come outside because, like, he heard, like, gunshots.
13: Both men were shot multiple times and pronounced dead. There were about 20 yellow evidence markers on the road here right now and on the front lawn of the home as well. The three shooters took off in a blue SUV found abandoned and on fire up in the Kleinburg area. It looks like after the believed targeted hit here, the gunmen then torched their getaway vehicle there while making their escape. Reporting live in Woodbridge, I'm Carl Hansky.
12: 680 News Time 634. Police are investigating two other shooting incidents in Toronto and Brampton. A man was taken to hospital with serious injuries after he was shot near Queen and Highway 410 around 4:30 yesterday afternoon. Peel Police say this appears to have been an isolated incident. No suspect information has been released. And then gunfire rang out in the area of Queen and Bathurst around 3 this morning. Police say one person was arrested on scene and taken to hospital with minor injuries not related to the shooting.
11: You're listening to 680 News Radio. Cottage and camping season almost here, and Toronto police are out with some reminders about water safety heading into the Victoria Day long weekend. 680's Kevin Meiser's at Queen's Quay this morning for the launch of Safe Boating Awareness Week.
15: There's an impressive fleet bobbing in the water here at Toronto Harbour this morning. Toronto Police Marine Unit boats are here along with the patrol vessels from the OPP and Peel Regional Police. They're all here with reminders for Safe Boating Week as the summer season approaches. Of course, a lot of people very excited to get out on the water, maybe do some fishing, also recreational boating. But police are here to tell boaters about their roles and responsibilities on the waterways as operators to keep themselves and everyone else on board safe. The water of Toronto Harbour this morning, barely above the freezing mark. In fact, it's about 3.5 degrees this morning. Absolutely perfect to toss someone overboard. Police will be staging a water rescue demonstration this morning here to show the dangers of the water and the value of life jackets. At Toronto Harbour, just off Queen's Quay, I'm Kevin Meisner.
12: 680 News Time 635. After days of cool, wet weather, we could see relief starting tomorrow, just in time for the long weekend. 680 Sophia Vavaroutsos has the cheerful look ahead.
16: We just have to push through one more day. Today's guaranteed high is 12 degrees, but our weather specialist Denise Andriachi says a warm-up is coming.
18: It's going to be stunning tomorrow. Plenty of sunshine, seasonal temperatures as well, and then we're making up for lost time as the warmer air arrives.
16: Temperatures are expected to be in the 20s for Saturday and Sunday, while Monday could be one of the hottest days of the year. And with no rain on the way, it's a great weekend for outdoor or cottage activities. Cottage country traffic will kick off again this morning, marking the start of the season for many. The first report at 10:09. If you're staying in the city, there is lots to do. The annual fireworks show is set for Monday night at Ashbridges Bay Park. Most attractions, malls, and some big box stores will also be open all weekend. A full list is posted at toronto.citynews.ca. I'm Sophia Vavaroutsos.
11: 680 News Time, 6:37. A two-hour meeting between two septuagenarians that could have ripple effects across the globe. The leaders of the world's biggest economies met this morning in Beijing against the backdrop of the war in Iran and the ongoing closure of the Strait of Hormuz. 680's Jamie Pulford joins us live with the main talking points between U.S. President Trump and Chinese leader Xi Jinping. Jamie.
22: Paul, how it started with President Trump's praise for President Xi Jinping.
14: You and I have known each other now for a long time. In fact, the longest relationship of our two countries that any president and president has had, and that's to me an honor.
22: But how's it going?
23: How are your talks, sir?
24: Wait.
23: Did you talk about Taiwan?
24: Great place. Incredible.
22: So President Trump being asked about Taiwan because behind closed doors, President Xi warned that the two countries could clash over Taiwan if the issue is not handled properly. There are concerns China could be using Taiwan as leverage against the U.S. as it looks for China's help to end the war in Iran. President Xi just saying this through a translator at a state banquet.
2: The China-U.S. relationship is the most important bilateral relationship in the world. We must make it work and never mess it up.
22: President Trump just wrapped up his toast, all part of this big trip that also includes a big focus on trade, with a dozen U.S. tech CEOs tagging along. There will be another official meeting tomorrow before Trump heads back to the U.S. Reporting live, I'm Jamie Pulfer.
3: 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It was a huge moment at Rogers Center, and fans are hoping it's a turning point of the season for the Blue Jays. 680's Simon Bennett has more on last night's big win.
17: Trailing 3-1 in the bottom of the 10th, Dalton Varsho won it for Toronto on one swing.
4: And Varsho hits it high, deep left field. Simpson back at the fence. It's gone! Let's go home! A walk-off grand slam!
17: The fifth walk-off slam in Jays history. An instant win for Toronto. 5-3. They snap their 0-5 skid against the AL East leading Rays. Varsho surprisingly calm with Sportsnet's Arden Zwelling.
5: How much of a relief and a pressure lift was that?
6: I think it was huge for us. That's the offense we are. We just got to trust it, keep grinding every game out, and see what happens.
17: The Jays with the off day, then on the road the next week. 3 in Detroit, then a huge 4-game set with the Yankees in the Bronx starting Monday. Simon Bennett.
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3: Still to come on 680 News Radio, a stalled vehicle on the westbound 407 near Westney. You'll hear traffic and weather together.
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3: It's time for Rogers Xfinity Internet traffic and weather together on the ones. 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
30: This report is brought to you by Mr. Lube East. So at the moment, really just seeing volume everywhere. We do have this one issue on the westbound 407. Just west of Westney, we have the left lane shut down here because of a stalled vehicle. So just a heads up as you pass through. Eastbound 401, busy 410 to east of Dixie, mainly in the collectors. Then again, from just south of Pearson in the express to the 400 in the express collectors. And again, at Keele in those collector lanes. Westbound 401, busy approaching the 412 towards approaching Salem. Then again, at McCowan in the express. And from the 404 to Leslie in the express lanes. Southbound 400, busy Highway 88 to just south of Line 5. Then again, as you're approaching Shepherd, as you make your way down towards those 401 ramps. South 404, DVP, slow south of Finch to south of Lawrence. Then again, it's bunching up at about Don Mills. On the Toronto-bound QEW, you'll run into delays as you're approaching the Burlington Skyway towards Fairview. East QEW, heavy Guelph line to Walkers, and then again from Mississauga Road to Dixie. Eastbound on the Gardner, starting to see it fill in as you're approaching the Humber Bridge to about Parkside. If you're traveling east on the 403, it's quite busy from Highway 6 South towards just east of the link. Unsure if an issue took place here, maybe a crash. If you're in the area, feel free to give us a call at Star 680 to let us know. You'll also see delays at Waterdown. Then on City Street, southbound Royal York at Oakfield, which is approaching the Queensway. The right lane currently blocked off with a stalled bus. 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With the forecast, Denise Andriacci.
18: We are a little drizzly, cloudy, and cool. We're sitting at 6 degrees. The guaranteed high today, only 13. The average this time of year, 19. We haven't had a ton of warm days in May. We're going to make up for that just in time for the long weekend. Friday through Monday, warm, sunny. We don't really have a ton of measurable rain expected through the weekend. We're going to keep an eye on the radar, of course, because everybody wants to be outdoors. But right now, we should be staying dry. And then the chance of showers and thunderstorms Tuesday. Now, we may see a little bit of wet weather today, but nothing really measurable. The guaranteed high, 13.
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3: The country's springtime real estate market showed signs of slowing sales last month, but prices were on the rise.
11: Our Mike Eppel reports from the 680 Business Center.
0: The Canadian Real Estate Association says home sales last month fell compared to a year ago, down to 42,927 transactions. That was down about 4% from April 2025. But there was a little bit of an uptrend in the overall sales price. The national average sale price of a home sold last month at $695,400. That was up 2.2% on a year-over-year basis. Sean Cathcart, the senior economist at the Canadian Real Estate Association, says the latest bout of global economic uncertainty, along with higher mortgage rate, means that the previously expected rebound in housing markets this year will continue to be, well, slow. Wild cards now. What has the price for gas and diesel done to overall consumer spending patterns? Does that lead to even higher borrowing costs if inflation continues to climb? At the Business Center, I'm Mike Eppel.
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3: It's cloudy, 7 degrees in downtown Toronto. Good morning. I'm Catherine Jeté.
11: I'm Paul Cook. Here are the top stories this Thursday morning.
3: Two men are dead, three suspects still at large after shots were fired on a suburban street in Vaughan around 5:30 last evening. Police later found the suspected getaway car on fire in Kleinberg. A monumental meeting in Beijing this morning where U.S. President Donald Trump sat down with Chinese leader Xi Jinping. Trade issues, the war in Iran, and relations with Taiwan were all up for discussion. And counting down to the Victoria Day long weekend, we have one more cooler than normal day before temperatures start ramping up tomorrow. Long weekend events and closures are at toronto.citynews.ca.
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13: Catherine, James fans waiting for that win to jumpstart their season. Maybe this was it.
15: Another 2-2 pitch. And it's hit to deep left field. It's carrying. It's gone.
13: Dalton Varsho, the walk-off grand slam in the 10th inning. Moments after Tampa jumped out of the lead of Jeff Hoffman, Varsho got it done. Jays 5, Rays 3, avoiding the sweep. It's an update enough to Detroit for the weekend. The Canadian baseball history and the Toronto Tempo recorded the first win in franchise history. Marina Mabry with 26. It was an 86-73 win over the Storm for number one. They're in L.A. tomorrow. Colorado trailed the Wild 3-0 last night, but Nathan MacKinnon tied it late. And then Brett Kulak, the goal to eliminate the Minnesota Wild in overtime. The Avs winning at 4-3, finishing Minnesota in 5. The double dip tonight, including Game 5 of Habs Sabres in Buffalo at 7 o'clock on Sportsnet and CBC. The Cleveland Cavaliers with their first road win of the playoffs in overtime, 117-113 in Detroit. They take a 3-2 series lead, and it's golf's second major of the year. The PGA Championship gets going today just outside Philly. 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
3: We're set to get an update today on negotiations between the TTC and the union representing hundreds of its electrical workers. The president of CUPE Local 2 will speak outside the TTC headquarters at Davisville Station. The TTC could lock out 700 of the electrical or skilled trades employees as of Saturday. The employees could also choose to go on strike, though no strike notice has been filed so far. The update comes after the TTC CEO called the union demands for wage increases unreasonable. It's unclear how TTC service could be affected by a lockout or strike. The update is set for 9:15 this morning. Prime Minister Mark Carney is set to make an announcement today about a new energy strategy. There are multiple media reports that Carney will give a greater role to natural gas to generate power. The existing regulations introduced in 2024 under the Trudeau government were aimed at cutting emissions by the year 2050, with the biggest effect expected in Alberta. Today's announcement comes amid reports that the federal government and that province are close to a deal on carbon pricing. The Prime Minister said in March that doubling the capacity of this country's power grid by 2050 is a priority. Carney is set to speak at 10 this morning. Still to come on 680 News Radio.
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14: What if Juliet got a second chance at life after Romeo and Juliet, the riotously funny musical that has critics raving? It's a smash hit and a bona fide phenomenon. 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CBC Radio declares it's a non-stop fun night out. The Globe and Mail proclaims Anne Juliet is just that good. 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
3: It's time for Rogers Xfinity Internet traffic and weather together on the ones. Here's Lisa Amaral.
30: This report is brought to you by Don Valley North Lexus. So it looks like we do have an issue on the eastbound 403. Just east of the link, the left lane is blocked due to a crash. Thank you to the traffic spotter that called this one in. It is causing a significant delay from about Highway 6 South. So a heads up, as you travel through that area, it will be quite slow. Eastbound 401, busy east of Dixie to the 400 and the Express Collectors. Then again at Keele and the Collector lanes. If you're traveling east on the 409, it's filled in from Martin Grove towards the 401 ramps. Westbound 401, busy approaching the 412 towards approaching Salem, then from Kennedy to Victoria Park, alternately the Express Collectors, and then from the 404 to Leslie in the Express. Westbound 407, just west of Westney, we still have the left lane blocked here due to a stalled vehicle. South 404, DVP busy, south of Finch to south of Lawrence, and again a minor delay at Don Mills. Toronto bound QEW, heavy approaching the Burlington Skyway to about Fairview. Eastbound QEW, a slow go between Guelph Line and Walker's Line, then again from Mississauga Road to Dixie. If you're traveling eastbound on the Gardiner, you'll run into delays as you're approaching the Humber Bridge towards Jameson, and then again from just east of Spadina towards that Jarvis Ramp. is the Lexus season of F Sport event at Don Valley North Lexus. Lease the 2026 RX or NX350 for just 2.9% for 24 months. 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With your forecast now, here is Denise Andriacci.
18: Mostly cloudy and cool today. The guaranteed high is only 13. The average this time of year, 19 degrees. We've had a bit of a drizzle. We could see a very spotty light shower. We're not expecting too much in terms of accumulative rain. And then we clear out and warm up. Just magically, we change completely the weather pattern for the long weekend. So Friday, Sunday, Monday, we should stay pretty dry. The models aren't hinting at any active weather. And very warm. We warm up gradually through the weekend, and we'll get up to the upper 20s, probably the hottest day of the year for Victoria Day Monday. Our guaranteed high today, 13.
3: Coming up at 7 o'clock, broad daylight double murder in Vaughan. You'll hear a live report from the Martin Grove and Langstaff area where two men were gunned down outside a home early last evening.
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12: Toronto Tempo beat Seattle Storm 86-73 at Coca-Cola Coliseum with Marina Mabry leading the charge with 26 points.
17: First franchise win in front of their home fans.
12: Tempo's chief hype officer and part owner Lily Singh and the Beach's Leandra Earle were on their feet cheering courtside after the historic win. Brittany Sykes, who hit 18 points, shared her thoughts post-game.
20: I think we got better tonight, and that was the biggest takeaway. We trusted each other. We stick to the game plan. We bought in.
12: Rookie guard Kiki Rice scored her first WNBA points and finished the game with 12, and in the locker room... The team celebrated by hitting coach Sandy Brondello with some champagne. The Tempo open a four-game road trip against the LA Sparks on Friday. I'm Eva Fragiscados.
3: It's a big cat party today at the Toronto Zoo. Snow leopards Zoya and Minu are celebrating their second birthdays. They were born at the zoo May 13th, 2024, and made their first public appearance in October of that year. The zoo says guests can celebrate the snow leopards at the Eurasia Wild Habitat at 9:45 this morning. Coming up in 60 seconds, you'll hear the Market Minute.
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24: Morning, Catherine. Watching shares of Cisco Systems power an early uptrend for the morning markets. Cisco's quarterly results, this is a computer networking giant, topped estimates in the latest quarter and highlighted the momentum around artificial intelligence. As Cisco raised its guidance, also announced job cuts as it invests more into AI. The stock price is up 17% in pre-market trade. After clearing $5.5 trillion in market cap yesterday, an all-time record high for NVIDIA, that stock's up again this morning. polling, up by as much as 2%. The talk out of the Trump Xi summit in Beijing that the U.S. will allow for the H200 NVIDIA microprocessors to be sold to China. Those had been previously under embargo, but those aren't quite the most powerful processors in the NVIDIA lineup. Nevertheless, could open a sales channel. The stock futures with the Dow right now pointing to a gain of 260 points. That looks pretty good. And the TSX looking for a bounce back after a loss of 250 points in the trading session on Wednesday. Pre-market this morning, watching shares of Canada Goose take off a little bit, up by 6.3% on a revenue beat from that luxury goods maker. And Canadian Tire in with second quarter results, the revenue coming in at $3.5 billion. The estimate was for $4.3 billion, so that was quite a bit below forecast, and we'll see how the street reacts to that. Manulife Financial also reported its earnings after the close of trade last night, a $1.1 billion profit in the latest quarter. Our Canadian dollar is steady at $72.90. Price for oil holding above $101 a barrel. The price for gold trading this morning at $4,700 an ounce U.S. At the Business Center, I'm Mike Eppel.
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3: It's cloudy, 7 degrees in downtown Toronto. 680 News Radio is CFTR AM Toronto. It's 7 o'clock.
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11: It's Thursday, May 14th. Good morning. I'm Paul Cook.
3: I'm Catherine Jette. Here's what's making news right now.
27: Police believe a burning vehicle found abandoned in the Kleinburg area is connected to a double daytime shooting murder in Vaughan, which appears to be targeted.
28: Hey, whatever floats your boat, just do it safely. The Toronto Police Marine Unit is kicking off Safe Boating Week this morning with reminders for anyone heading out on the water.
29: Warm weather is on the way for the GTA just ahead of the long weekend. Fireworks shows and outdoor activities are packing the lineup, and cottage country traffic returns for those heading north.
31: All eyes on China.
32: 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Sometimes people don't like me saying it, but I say it anyway.
31: U.S. President Trump meeting with President Xi Jinping and troubling talk about Taiwan.
13: Massive win for the Jays.
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13: 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Sports Act 15.
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11: Rogers Xfinity Internet traffic and weather together on the ones. Jordan Kurz in the 680 Cruiser. Good morning, Jordan.
34: Good morning, Paul. Morning, Catherine. Not a bad start to the morning. There's a stalled vehicle on the westbound 407 approaching Brock Road in the left lane, but it's not causing a delay. Westbound 401 is heavy, approaching the 412 to Salem, McCowan to Victoria Park, then from the 404 to Bayview Express, Bayview to Young Collectors, and filling in around Keele Express and Collectors. Another delay on the westbound 401 west and Express and Collectors to Dixon. Southbound 404, typical delays, Davis Drive to south of Mulock, south of Finch to south of Lawrence, and again through Don Mills. From the Traffic Center, here's Lisa Amaral.
31: If you're traveling eastbound on the 403, just east of the link, the left lane currently shut down due to a crash. So it's really causing heavy delays from Highway 6 south. So heads up as you pass through here, it will be quite slow. On the Toronto-bound QEW, busy approaching the Burlington Skyway towards about Fairview. East QEW, heavy Guelph line to Walkers, then Mississauga Road across to Dixie. Eastbound on the Gardner, delays approaching the Humber Bridge to Jameson. And then again, just east of Spadina towards that Jarvis ramp. If you're traveling on the west QEW, it's also starting to fill in from west of the 427 to Dixie. Your next report will be coming up in less than 10 minutes with the forecast now. Denise Andriacci.
2: 7 degrees and mostly cloudy. Winds are out of the northwest. It's a cooler spring day today. We've had some drizzle, a few spotty, very light showers today possible. We are mainly dry. It's just a little unsettled at times. And then we clear out and warm up just in time for the long weekend. Before today, you need that spring jacket. Our guaranteed high, only 13.
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11: Two men shot dead in broad daylight on a quiet residential street in Vaughan, and the three suspects are still at large.
3: 680's Carl Hansky's at the scene in the Martin Grove and Langstaff area and joins us live. Carl.
4: Catherine, just after 5:30 yesterday afternoon when two men were shot outside a house here on Kaiser Drive in Woodbridge in broad daylight.
5: I was making dinner and thought it was gunshots.
6: And we said, oh, is that gunshots? And I thought, no, it can't be.
4: It was. And looking at the number of yellow evidence markers on the road and on the front lawn of the home, it appears well over a dozen shots were fired.
5: It's just like, rat. It was pretty crazy.
4: Both men shot multiple times were pronounced dead in what appears to have been a targeted hit.
12: Car pulled in. 30 seconds later, you hear some shots, and then, like, within the same 5 seconds, boom, car goes flying out. Crazy.
4: Three suspects fled in a blue SUV, later found burnt and abandoned up in the Kleinberg area. There have been no arrests. Reporting live in Woodbridge, I'm Carl Hansky.
11: 680 News Time, 7:04. The countdown to the long weekend is on, and today Toronto police will be taking part in an event aimed at keeping everyone safe on the water just as boating season begins. 680's Kevin Meisner joins us live from Queen's Quay this morning with a preview. Kevin.
28: Yeah, Paul, Toronto Police, along with their colleagues with the OPP and Peel Regional Police, all ready to make a splash here as the Marine Unit docks at the Marine Unit docks here at Queen's Quay. It's all part of Safe Boating Week, and they have reminders on how to stay safe on the water, and they're going to have a rescue demonstration here as well. Now, Peel Police and the OPP also on scene. OPP Sergeant Kerry Schmidt tells me water safety applies to boaters, but it also applies to the operators of smaller recreational devices out on the water, which account for the majority of deaths.
14: 249 people have died in marine fatalities in the last 10 years. And of those, about 100 of them were actually on either a canoe, a kayak, or a paddleboard. And, a muscular power machine. You think it's just something small, something easy, but you don't realize how quickly you can get yourself in trouble.
28: Lisa Hansen-Willett is with the Life Saving Society and tells me water safety also applies to families on the beach.
15: We want people to ensure that they stay within arm's reach of their children, that they're always watching, that they're vigilant. They're getting their phone put down. They're not watching a book. They're not talking to somebody else. They're watching their children. They need to learn to swim. Everyone needs to learn to swim. Water is unpredictable.
28: The water is especially dangerous early in the season, like today. The temperature of Lake Ontario water, only about 4 degrees in the harbor here, and hypothermia can set in within a matter of minutes. Reporting live on Toronto Harbor off Queen's Quay, I'm Kevin Meisner.
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29: The warm-up starts tomorrow with temperatures set to climb to the high teens, up from a guaranteed high of just 12 today. And our weather specialist Denise Andriacci says it will just get hotter.
2: Saturday, Sunday, and Monday, temperatures will be in the 20s through southern Ontario. In fact, Monday likely to be the hottest day of the year for many. Temps will be between 25 and 30 degrees.
29: The unofficial kickoff to cottage season is also expected to be dry and sunny, and 680's Cottage Country Traffic is back to help you get there. The first report is at 10:09 this morning. There's also lots to do in the city for Victoria Day. Splash pads open Saturday. Wonderland's first fireworks show of the year is Sunday night, and the city's annual show at Ashbridges Bay Park is Monday. Some big box stores, most malls, and attractions will be open all weekend. A full list is posted at toronto.citynews.ca. I'm Sophia Favaruzzo.
11: 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Trying to find common ground despite deep differences. U.S. President Trump and Chinese leader Xi Jinping taking part in a high high-stakes two-hour meeting this morning in Beijing. 680's Jamie Pulfer is here live with the latest on the historic visit. Jamie.
31: Well, Paul, yeah, things are rosy, according to President Trump, heaping the praise on President Xi Jinping.
32: We're going to have a fantastic future together. Such respect for China, the job you've done. You're a great leader. I say it to everybody. You're a great leader. Sometimes people don't like me saying it, but I say it anyway because it's true.
31: That was at the beginning of a meeting earlier today, but beneath all the pomp and niceties has been some troubling talk about Taiwan, which Beijing claims as part of its territory. President Xi warning Trump that Taiwan is the most important issue in China-U.S. relations and could create a very dangerous situation if mishandled. There's concern now that Taiwan could become a bargaining chip in return for China's help in ending the war in Iran. At the state banquet underway through a translator, part of the toast from President Xi.
0: Achieving the great rejuvenation of the Chinese nation and making America great again can go hand in hand.
31: President Trump then inviting President Xi to the White House in September. It's all part of this multi-day trip, also heavily focused on trade, featuring an entourage of U.S. tech CEOs. Reporting live, I'm Jamie Pulfer.
3: 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So will we remember the 13th of May as the night the Blue Jays season turned around? 680's Simon Bennett has the sounds of an electrifying win at Rogers Center.
1: Fans waiting for moments like last year during that run of the World Series. Dalton Varshow gave them one.
7: Another 2-2 pitch. And it's hit to deep left field. It's carrying. It's gone. Joe Siddle, did they need that?
8: Could this be their moment in 2026?
1: Absolutely. Varshow, the first Toronto walk-off grand slam since 2017. They avoided the Tampa sweep with a 5-3 win in 10 innings. Most of the club downplaying the importance a little, but Varshow knows.
9: Can loosen up the clubhouse a little bit, knowing that we needed to just kind of have something like that to be able to kind of just take a deep breath and relax.
1: The Jays are off today, then spend the weekend in Detroit. I'm Simon Bennett.
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11: Coming up in 60 seconds, traffic and weather together on the ones, including a stalled vehicle, westbound 407 approaching Brock Road.
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11: Rogers Xfinity Internet, traffic and weather together on the ones, brought to you by Frank Leo and the 680 Cruiser, Jordan Kerr.
34: A new issue on the westbound 401. It's a keel in the express, right lane blocked off with a stalled vehicle. It's filling in that area. Before that, though, westbound 401 is slow, approaching the 412 to Salem, from McAllen to Victoria Park, off and on Express and Collectors, and from the 404 to Bayview Express and Collectors. Then there are delays west of the Allen, off and on Express and Collectors to Dixon. There's a little break after keel, because that's where their problem is, but it goes back to being slow shortly after. It's all filling in through this area as well. On the westbound 407, approaching Brock Road, the left lane's blocked off with a stalled vehicle. Luckily, that's not causing a delay. On the eastbound 401, there's slowdowns from east of Dixie to east of Keel, and both Express and Collectors, and eastbound 409 is backed up from east of Martin Grove to the 401. Southbound on the 404, heavy from Davis Drive to south of Mulock, and then delays from Finch onto the DVP to south of Lawrence, and again through Don Mills. From the Traffic Center, here's Lisa Amaral.
4: If you're traveling eastbound on the 403, we still have this issue just east of the link. The left lane blocked off due to a crash. It's causing a delay from Highway 6 South. Also starting to get busy from the QEW towards about Dundas. Toronto-bound QEW heavy approaching the Burlington Skyway to Fairview. East QEW slow, Guelph line to Walkers. And then again, as you're approaching Mississauga Road to Dixie. Eastbound on the Gardiner delays as you're approaching the Humber Bridge to about Jamison. Southbound 400 slow at Line 5. And then again, from south of Teston towards south of Rutherford, where they are doing that lane realignment. Once again, also going to be slow south of Shepherd to the 401 ramps. 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With the forecast now, Denise Andriacci.
2: It is cooler and cloudy right now, and we are going to be cool for the day today with a guaranteed high of only 13, the average 19 degrees. It's been a bit drizzly. We have the chance of showers. Winds are out of the northwest near 7 overnight, and then warm and sunny for the entire long weekend. It's like we just flip a switch. Tons of sunshine tomorrow, around 18 to 20 degrees for Friday. Saturday, Sunday, Monday, we just warm up even more. We're expecting the probably the warmest day of the year on Victoria Day in the upper 20s. Our guaranteed high today, 13.
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11: Now the market update.
3: Over to 680's senior business analyst, Mike Apple.
28: And Catherine, we've got a 260-point gain for the Dow Jones futures contract this morning. Two stocks powering that. Cisco Systems is up 17% on its quarterly earnings and go-forward guidance. NVIDIA, which cleared $5.5 trillion in market value yesterday, first company to ever hit that. Milestone is up another 1.5% in pre-market trade. International markets also on the move to the upside. The TSX looking to bounce from a 250-point loss yesterday. This morning, we got earnings in from Manulife and Canadian Tire. Our dollar steady, just shy of 73 cents U.S., and the price for oil holding at $101 a barrel. At the Business Center, I'm Mike Apple.
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11: A cool and cloudy day on the way for the GTA. Chance of showers are guaranteed high 13. Good morning. I'm Paul Cook.
3: I'm Catherine Jeté. Here are the top stories right now.
11: A brazen double homicide in Vaughan. Two men shot dead in broad daylight outside a home on a quiet residential street. The three suspects still on the lam. What was likely their getaway vehicle found shortly after set on fire kilometers away. Lots of action on the lake this morning, where Toronto Police and the Canadian Safe Boating Council kicking off Safe Boating Awareness Week with interactive demonstrations at Queen's Quay ahead of the Victoria Day long weekend. And U.S. President Trump and China's Xi Jinping holding their first formal meeting of their superpower summit in Beijing this morning with a warning from the host that Taiwan remains a potential flashpoint.
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1: And Paul, what a win for the Jays.
14: And Varsho hits it high, deep left field. Simpson back at the fence. It's gone! Let's go home! A walk-off grand slam!
1: Dalton Varsho, the first Jay to do that since 2017. Remember when Steve Pierce did it twice in 1 week? Huge comeback as Toronto finally beats Tampa 5-3 and 10. We'll see if this is a launching pad for something next up Friday in Detroit. Win one for the Toronto Tempo, 86-73 over the Seattle Storm at Coca-Cola Coliseum. The franchise first, led by a 26-point night from Marina Mabry. The Colorado Avalanche are going to the conference final. They came back from 3-0 down to stun the Wild in overtime. 5-4-3. Brett Kulak, the OT winner. They get either Vegas or Anaheim. That series with Vegas could move on tonight for Game 6, but first, Habs Sabres in Buffalo. Game 5 and 7 on Sportsnet and CBC. That's playoff game night for the Marlies, the division final opener with Cleveland at 7. The PWHL Walter Cup Finals start tonight as well. It's Game 1 of Ottawa-Montreal. Back to hoops. Cleveland up 3-2 in Detroit now. A 117-113 OT win last night. And the PGA Championship begins today just outside Philly. How's this for our morning threesome? Masters winner Rory McIlroy along with Jordan Spieth and John Rahm. They tee off at about 90 minutes. 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
11: 680 News Time, 718. The union representing hundreds of TTC workers is set to provide a bargaining update today. The QP Local 2 president expected to speak outside TTC headquarters at Davisville Station. This update comes after the TTC CEO claimed in a statement the union's request for wage increases is unreasonable. The TTC is in a position to lock out 700 electrical workers as soon as Saturday, but the employees could also go on strike after voting in favor of job action last month. The bargaining update is expected to start at 9:15 this morning. 680 News Time, 719. Rogers Communications, the parent company of this radio station, says it has spent $27 million ahead of the FIFA World Cup to upgrade cellular capacity at hosting venues and surrounding areas here in Toronto and in Vancouver.
22: Canada is set to host 7 matches at Vancouver's BC Place and 6 at Toronto's BMO Field, which is being dubbed Toronto Stadium during the tournament. With high attendance comes an expected surge of wireless traffic, creating the need for greater cellular capacity so service doesn't get spotty. Rogers says sports fans and concert goers are eager to not only access web and messaging services at live events, but also share their experiences in real time, adding that it's critical to sustain the level of service customers are used to in their daily lives. Michelle Zedekian, The Canadian Press.
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34: Well, that issue on the westbound 401 at Keele and the Express already gone. Short-lived problem. The westbound 401 is slow, approaching the 412 to Salem, approaching McCowan to Bayview in both Express and Collectors, then again through Young and the Collectors, and then delays from west of the Allen, alternately Express and Collectors to Dixon. Westbound on the 407, approaching Brock Road in the left lane, there's a stalled vehicle. Southbound 404 delays from Davis Drive to south of Mulock, now from south of Elgin Mills to 16th Avenue. Then it's backed up from Finch onto the Don Valley Parkway to south of Lawrence, a delay through Don Mills, and then from south of Bloor to the Richmond ramp. Eastbound 401 delays through Hure, Ontario and the collectors, then east of Dixie to east of Kiel, alternately expressing collectors. From the traffic center, here's Lisa Amaral.
4: If you're traveling eastbound on the 403, looks like we have two issues. The first one, just east of the link, the left lane still blocked here due to a crash. So it's slow from Highway 6 south. And then now as you're approaching Dundas, it looks like the left lane is partially blocked off here due to what might be a stalled truck. I see it kind of sitting there in the left lane. Vehicles are able to get around. I'm not sure if it's fully blocking it as the camera's far away. Nonetheless, though, it's really starting to cause delays from about the QEW. If you're traveling on the Toronto-bound QEW, busy approach. Approaching the Burlington Skyway to Fairview, East QEW, slow Guelph line to Walkers. Then as you're approaching Mississauga Road across the Dixie, on the eastbound Gardner, it's slow approaching the Humber Bridge to about Jamison. Southbound on the 400, busy at Line 5, then from approaching Teston towards just south of Rutherford, and then south of Shepherd towards the 401 ramps. If you've suffered a critical accident, get the HemPro Advantage to overcome every obstacle. 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
2: Overcast conditions this morning. It's been a bit drizzly. We have a

0: 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Steve Paikin here. The world is changing fast, eh? 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
1: Scatos has the reason why.
2: The Scarborough Transit extension was originally set for 2030, but according to internal TTC emails obtained by the Toronto Star, that has now been delayed until 2033. The documents do not explicitly cite Metrolinx as the source of delay, though the provincial transit agency is leading the project. A Metrolinx spokesperson says updates are provided as construction contracts are awarded and timelines become available. A spokesperson for the province's transport minister tells the Star that a completion date will be announced once construction wraps up and the system has been tested. She says construction activity on the Scarborough extension continues to ramp up and more than 50% of tunneling is now complete. The three-stop extension will push the TTC's Line 2 subway from Kennedy Station with stops at Lawrence and McCowan, Scarborough Centre and Sheppard and McCowan. I'm Eva Fragiscatos.
1: Still ahead, a massive move for morning markets powered by the tech sector. 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
1: Now, the dynamic market minute with our senior business analyst, Mike Eppel. What are you looking at right now, Mike?
6: I'm looking right now, Paul, at the Dow futures surging by 400 points. A massive move for the blue chips, powered by two particular companies. One is Cisco Systems, which reported its earnings, the networking giant earnings topped estimates. The forward guidance was really strong. They also announced job cuts because they're saying that they're investing more into artificial intelligence, but investors are taking that stock up by 16%. In pre-market trade. And then on top of that, NVIDIA, which cleared $5.5 trillion in market cap yesterday, is up another 1.5%. That's on optimism related to NVIDIA's go-forward sales. Maybe in China, the U.S. President Donald Trump this morning announcing that China can now buy the H200 microprocessors from NVIDIA for artificial intelligence. Those aren't the top echelon of NVIDIA products, but nevertheless might open a new sales channel going forward. International markets quite strong as well. The Frankfurt DAX index up 1.3%. We had records yesterday for the S&P and the NASDAQ. So again, this market uptrend continues. It comes despite the fact that U.S. inflation is at sky high levels at 6% reading on producer prices reported for April and consumer prices at 3.8% still. While Treasury yields have gone up, yesterday the U.S. Treasury sold 30-year bonds at a 5% yield for the first time since 2007. Those are all red flags, but it doesn't seem to be deterring the upward momentum for the equity trade. The Canadian dollar this morning at 72.89 is down 0.1%. The price for oil hovering at $101 a barrel. Earnings in from Canadian Tire, results that showed sales growth, but well below consensus estimates on the overall earnings for Canadian Tire. Revenue at $3.57 billion. Street was looking for $4.3 billion, and the earnings per share at $2.02 per share. Sport Check was about the only brand in the Canadian Tire stable of brands up by 3.3% on comparable same-store sales. At the Business Center, I'm Mike Eppel.
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2: Right now, 7 degrees and cloudy, wind chill plus 2. 680 News Time, 7:30.
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4: It's Thursday, May 14th. Good morning. I'm Catherine Jeté.
2: I'm Paul Cook. Here's what's making news right now.
5: A double shooting murder outside a home in Vaughan. An SUV found burnt and abandoned in the Kleinberg area. Police believe they are connected.
4: How's the summit of superpowers going?
6: It's an honor to be your friend.
4: U.S. President Trump praising President Xi Jinping in China, but concerned about what's happening behind closed doors.
7: Toronto police and the OPP are making a big splash on the waterfront. They're kicking off Safe Boating Week with reminders of your responsibilities on the water.
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10: Huge win for the Blue Jays, who finally beat Tampa on a Barshal walk-off slam. Sports at 45.
11: Dow Jones stock futures closing in on a gain of 400 points, powered by the earnings at Cisco Systems and another record-breaking morning for NVIDIA business at 56.
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4: It's time for Rogers Xfinity Internet. Traffic and weather together on the ones. In the 680 Traffic Cruiser, here's Jordan Kerr.
12: A northbound on the DVP starting to fill in, approaching Eglinton up to north of Lawrence. A westbound on the 401 slow, approaching the 412 to Salem, approaching McCowan to Bayview Express and to Yonge and the Collectors, and then west of the Allen, alternately Express and Collectors to Dixon. Westbound on the 407, approaching Brock Road. The left lane's blocked off due to a stalled vehicle, so watch out for that. And up north of the city, southbound Highway 50 is shut down from Parr to Mayfield, all because of a collision. From the traffic center, here's Lisa Amaral.
13: Eastbound on the 403, we still have this issue just east of the link. The left lane shut down here due to a crash, causing delays as you're approaching Highway 6 South, so quite a slow go. Then we have another issue approaching Dundas. The left lane partially blocked here due to what looks like a stalled truck, so this is slowing things down from about the QEW. Not seeing any crews on scene yet, so just a heads up as you pass through. Now, if you're traveling on the southbound 400, it's busy from approaching Teston towards just south of Rutherford. Then again, south of Shepherd to those 401 ramps. East QEW slow approaching Mississauga Road to Dixie. East on the Gardner, it's busy approaching the Humber Bridge to Jamison, then Spadina towards the Jarvis ramp. Westbound side of the Gardner, it started to fill in a bit from Kipling towards the 427 ramp. And then on the westbound QEW slow west of the 427 to Dixie. Your next traffic report coming up in less than 10 minutes with the forecast in East Andriachi.
14: It is cool and below seasonal today. Gray skies right now. We've had some drizzle and there's the chance of showers. We'll see some clearing a bit later on. Tonight we're clearing out completely and it's lots of sunshine Friday through the entire long weekend. Warmer too. Right now it's 7. The guaranteed high only 13.
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4: A double homicide investigation is underway this morning in Vaughan, where two men were gunned down outside a home on a quiet residential street in broad daylight. The gunmen fled in a blue SUV.
2: 680's Carl Hanske joins us live from the scene with the latest. Carl.
5: Yeah, Paul, residents here on Kaiser Drive in Woodbridge say they heard a number of gunshots around 5:30 yesterday afternoon. Then, after a very brief pause, a second round.
15: There are like 7 or 8 gunshots.
5: And you look out and you see a man killed right outside your door.
15: Yeah, it's pretty sad.
16: I was here when it happened.
17: Yeah, really disturbing.
5: Two men were shot multiple times in the driveway of a home. Both were killed.
18: Then you just hear screams after, and that's when everyone started going outside to see what was going on.
16: Yeah, then we just see two people on the ground.
5: Police believe the pair were targeted by the shooters who fled in a blue SUV, later found burnt out and abandoned in the Kleinberg area about 12 kilometers from here. It appears the three suspects drove to that location, torched their getaway vehicle to destroy any evidence. Reporting live in Woodbridge, I'm Carl Hanske.
4: 680 News Time 7:34. Life jackets, emergency gear, and safe boating demonstrations. Toronto's Marine Unit is kicking off Boating Safety Week this morning as we count down to the Victoria Day long weekend. 680's Kevin Meisner is watching all the action on the waterfront this morning and joins us live from Queen's Quay. Kevin.
7: Yeah, Catherine, there is an impressive fleet now bobbing in the water of Toronto Harbour this morning at the Toronto Police Marine Unit. Their boats are here along with patrol vessels now from the OPP. Peel Regional Police and Durham Regional Police just arrived, making waves in the water. The police are all here with reminders for Safe Boating Week. OPP Sergeant Kerry Schmidt on board a boat here, showing off some of the safety equipment that boaters really should have with them.
18: So having your life jacket, rescue equipment, throw ropes and lines, the emergency kit with a bailing bucket if you start taking on water, a signaling device, either a whistle or a horn.
7: Now, Lisa Hansen-Willett with the Life Saving Society is stressing water safety also on shore at the beach, especially among children.
19: We're seeing an increase in the number of fatal drownings among children, especially here in Ontario. And so we've had three fatalities already this year, and we've just gotten started.
7: Keep in mind, the water of Toronto Harbour is barely above the freezing mark this morning, only about 3.5 degrees, perfect to toss someone overboard. Police are doing that as they stage a water rescue demonstration to show the dangers of the water and the value of life jackets. At Toronto Harbour, reporting live at Queen's Quay, I'm Kevin Meisner.
2: 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A warm-up is on the way as we get set to officially kick off the cottage season. 680 Sophia Vavaroutsos gets us ready.
8: It all starts tomorrow with temperatures expected to climb up to the high teens, and it will just get warmer through the weekend. Victoria Day Monday could be one of the hottest days of the year, and our weather specialist Denise Andriachi says it'll be a great weekend to get outside.
14: We are expecting to stay relatively dry the entire long weekend. The next chance for some rain or thunderstorm activity is going to be Tuesday.
8: The long weekend also marks the start of cottage season for many, and a 680 staple is returning to help you head north. Cottage Country Traffic Reports will be back every 10 minutes on the 9s with the first report at 10:09 this morning. If you're sticking around in the city for Victoria Day, there's lots to do with most attractions, some malls, and big box stores staying open. A full rundown of what's open and closed is posted at toronto.citynews.ca. I'm Sophia Vavaroutsos.
4: 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U.S. President Trump and China's Xi Jinping are projecting cooperation publicly while privately confronting some of the most contentious issues between the world's two largest economies. The two leaders met for roughly 2 hours in Beijing this morning and are now attending a state dinner. 680's Jamie Pulfer is here live with the latest. Jamie.
20: Yeah, Catherine, it sounds like something out of the Marvel Universe, the summit of superpowers, and that's what's playing out in China. President Donald Trump and President Xi Jinping meeting for 2 hours today.
21: It's an honor to be with you. It's an honor to be your friend. And the relationship between China and the USA is going to be better than ever before. Thank you very much.
20: Praise from Trump, but away from the cameras, a major contrast in tone from President Xi, warning that the two countries could clash over Taiwan if the issue is not handled properly. Also triggering concern that Taiwan could be the cost of China helping to end the war with Iran that has caused a global energy crisis. President Xi has also criticized Trump's trade policies, saying this through a translator at the state dinner.
22: Both China and the United States stand to gain from cooperation and lose from confrontation. Our two countries should be partners rather than rivals.
20: President Trump then taking the opportunity to invite President Xi to the White House in September. Reporting live, I'm Jamie Pulfer.
2: 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Basketball history last night at the Coliseum. Our Simon Bennett says the Toronto Tempo recorded the first win in franchise history.
10: You don't need the glitz of opening night to fill the building. Another sellout at Coca-Cola Coliseum. Marina Mabry leading the Tempo to win number one.
20: Mabry from distance again.
10: She led with 26. Toronto has the first.
20: First franchise win for the Tempo.
0: If you're a Toronto basketball fan, if you're a Canadian basketball fan, this is a very big moment for the city and for the country.
10: It was an 86-73 win over the Seattle Storm. The forever answer to that trivia question, Toronto's Maria Conde.
1: Tonight was just special first win for coach, for the team, for the country, and I think we just got to keep building on this.
10: And they will. Their first road game is tomorrow against the Sparks in L.A. I'm Simon Bennett.
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4: Still to come on 680 News Radio, tire debris scattered across the express lanes on the westbound 401 near the 404. You'll hear traffic and weather together.
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4: It's time for Rogers Xfinity Internet traffic and weather together on the ones, brought to you by Money Mart. In the traffic cruiser, here's Jordan Kerr.
12: Now watch out on the westbound 401, approaching the 404 and DVP in the Express. We've got tire debris across all lanes right now. We've notified the MTO, so they're on route to go clear it up. It's in the middle of a slowdown from Markham Road to Bayview Express and to Avenue in the Collectors, and from the Allen Express and Collectors to Dixon. Westbound on the 407, issues approaching Brock Road have cleared. On the eastbound 401, there are delays from Mavis to Huron Terry on the Collectors, then from the 410 to east of Keele in both Express and Collectors. Eastbound 409 delays, Martin Grove to the 401. Southbound 404 DVP combination is backed up from Davis Drive to south of Mulock, south of Elgin Mills to 16th Avenue, then approaching Finch down the DVP to south of Don Mills and again south of Bloor to Richmond. Southbound Highway 50 from Parr to Mayfield closed off due to a collision. From the traffic center, here's Lisa Amaral.
13: Eastbound on the 403, just east of the link, the left lane still blocked here due to a crash, so it's really causing delays as you're approaching Highway 6 south. Also going to be busy Highway 6 north towards just east of Waterdown, and then approaching Dundas, the left lane still partially blocked here with that stalled truck, so causing delays from about the QEW. Northbound on the 400, looks like we had a stalled vehicle approaching Finch. I did watch it drive away on my camera, so that's all cleared away. South 400, busy at Line 5, then again as you're approaching Teston down towards just south of Rutherford. South of Shepherd towards the 401 ramps, also quite busy. Toronto bound QEW filled in Nikola Tesla to Fairview. East QEW slow Walker's Line to 3rd Line, and then again approaching Mississauga Road to Dixie. 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With your forecast now, Denise Andriacci.
14: It's cloudy and 7 right now at Pearson. The guaranteed high 13, only 13. That is cool and below seasonal. We'll clear out of this cloud later tonight and welcome some sunshine and warmer conditions Friday. It's a great start to the long weekend. Highs near 19 tomorrow. Our guaranteed high today, 13 degrees.
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7: Sources tell the Globe and Mail and the Toronto Star that the Prime Minister's announcement this morning will be rolling back more of the Trudeau-era regulatory requirements, giving a greater role to natural gas to generate power. Existing regulations introduced in 2024 under the Trudeau government were aimed at cutting emissions by 2050, with the biggest effect expected in Alberta. But today's announcement comes with reports the federal government and Alberta are close to a deal on industrial carbon pricing, pushing back the timeline for increasing that, with the Prime Minister saying the doubling of capacity of this country's power grid by 2050 is now a top priority. With the rise of electric vehicles, data centers, and defense industrial production, the spring economic update also included a discussion paper to get input from provinces and territories on how to modernize the power grid. At the Business Center, I'm Mike Uppel.
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4: It's mostly cloudy, 7 degrees right now in downtown Toronto. Good morning. I'm Catherine Jeté.
2: I'm Paul Cook. Here are the top stories this Thursday morning.
4: The search is on for three suspects after two men were gunned down in front of a Vaughan home in broad daylight. It happened yesterday afternoon in the Martin Grove and Langstaff area. A vehicle possibly connected to the murders was found burned in Kleinburg. Toronto police are down at Queen's Quay this morning offering water safety tips for the launch of Safe Boating Awareness Week ahead of the long weekend. And U.S. President Trump is currently attending a state dinner in Beijing after a two-hour meeting with Chinese leader Xi Jinping that underscored just how far apart they are on thorny issues, including the war in Iran, trade disputes, and relations with Taiwan.
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10: And Catherine might be looking at May 13th as a turning point for the Jays season.
25: It's carrying! It's gone! A walk-off grand slam!
26: What a moment for this team. This could be the moment that sets them in the right direction.
10: Varsho, the walk-off slam of the 10th inning. The Jays beat Tampa 5-3, ending that five-game skid against the division leaders. They're off today, face the Tigers over the weekend. The Toronto Tempo of the first win in their franchise history, 86-73, as they beat the Seattle Storm at the Coliseum. They're in L.A. tomorrow. How about an avalanche of emotion?
25: One-timer, two-line! He's gone! And you don't have to go home, but you can't stay here because this series is over.
10: Brett Kulak in overtime. The Avs came back from 3-0 down to beat the Wild 4-3 to advance in five games. Today will face either Vegas or Anaheim next. Back to hoops. Cleveland with a chance of finishing off the Pistons tomorrow. The 117-113 overtime win at Detroit. They're up 3-2. And golf's second major kicking off today. It's the PGA Championship just outside Philly. Masters winner Rory McIlroy dealing with a toe injury. BBC reports he upsized his shoe size to compensate. Didn't seem too worried about it at practice. Sports at 15:45 past every hour or any time at sportsnet.ca.
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4: 6:30 News Time, 7:48. Footy fans headed to BMO Field when it's transformed into Toronto Stadium for the World Cup will have access to improved cell phone service. 6:80's Eva Frageschetto says more.
6: Rogers, the parent company of this radio station, says it's boosting its 5G network in this city ahead of the World Cup. The company says it has completed a $22 million upgrade to its 5G network in and around BMO Field, where massive crowds are set to gather in less than a month. The upgrade promises faster speeds, more capacity, and stronger connectivity moving through stadiums, fan zones, and major transit hubs. Rogers says a crew of 30 spent nearly 40,000 hours planning and installing new infrastructure to handle the surge of mobile traffic expected during the nearly 40-day tournament. Rogers' chief technology officer says the upgrades are designed to support both the World Cup and long-term demand in the city. Toronto will host 6 World Cup matches beginning on June 12th. I'm Eva Frageschettos.
4: The city is set to announce the names of its new electric ferries this morning. Residents voted on the new names based on a short list. The e-ferries are the first new shuttles to the island in 60 years and will be able to carry more than 3 times the number of passengers compared to existing ships. Coming up in 60 seconds, you'll hear traffic and weather together. 6:30 News Time, 7:50.
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4: 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In the traffic cruiser, here's Jordan Kerr.
12: Another issue on the westbound 401, approaching Kennedy and the Collectors. Right lane blocked off with a stalled vehicle. So westbound 401 is slow west of Brock Street to Salem. And then delays from approaching Markham Road, or actually approaching McCowan, alternately expressing Collectors. Delays to approaching Kennedy, then a little break, and then it's slow from approaching Warden through to Bayview Express to Avenue and the Collectors. Also, there's an issue approaching the 404 DVP and the Express, tire debris across all lanes. After that, westbound 401 is slow from the Allen, both expressing Collectors to Dixon. Southbound on the 404 DVP, delays from Davis Drive to south of Mulock. A bunch up through Bloomington now, and then approaching Elgin Mills to 16th Avenue. Another slowdown approaching Finch onto the Don Valley Parkway, where it's slow all the way down to south of Don Mills, and from south of Bloor to Richmond. On the northbound DVP, it's backed up from Don Mills up to York Mills. From the traffic center, here's Lisa Amaral.
13: Eastbound on the 403, some good news. That problem we were seeing just east of the link has cleared away. Still seeing delays, though, now from just east of Wilson. Also going to be busy from Highway 6 north towards east of Waterdown. And then approaching Dundas, the left lane is still partially blocked here with that stalled truck, so causing delays from about the QEW. If you're traveling north on the 427, busy north of the Gardiner to approaching the 401 and the Express, then from Bloor to Burnhamthorpe and the Collectors. On the southbound side of the 427, it's heavy south of the 407 to Derry, and then from Dundas and the Express to the QEW Gardiner ramps. Eastbound Gardiner, it's heavy from Kipling all the way across towards the Jarvis ramp, and then south on the 410, slow from Sandalwood Parkway towards Queen. Take a little, pay a little. 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With the forecast now, Denise Andriacci.
14: Mostly cloudy, a little drizzly with some scattered shower potential on and off through the day. 13 is the guaranteed high. We'll see some clearing later tonight, hold near 7. And then warming up just in time for the long weekend. It's sunny, too. I mean, it's considering the winter and spring we've had, this is going to be a really nice treat. We are expecting temperatures to be close to 20 plus Friday through Monday, with Monday being the warmest, not only of the long weekend, but possibly of the year so far. The guaranteed high today, 13.
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4: Coming up at 8 o'clock, a live report from a quiet residential street in Vaughan where two men were shot dead in broad daylight. And long weekend prep is ramping up with Toronto Police talking boat safety this morning. 680 News Time, 7:54.
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4: 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In the wake of a scathing Auditor General's report looking into truck driver training in this province, the minister responsible now says there will be more inspection into career colleges.
22: The province's Auditor General found that 25% of more than 200 truck driving schools had never been inspected. Now, Ontario's Minister of Colleges and Universities admits more needs to be done.
23: The audit started. 14 of them have been audited and inspected since the audit, and we will have all of them inspected in the next 6 weeks.
22: Among the findings from the AG's report, career colleges that may have falsified records and graduated drivers with fewer training hours than required.
28: If these schools are graduating people who can't drive a truck safely, they should be shut down.
22: Transportation Minister Prabhmeet Sakaria had said some of the truck driver schools had actually faced charges from the OPP. Quinn didn't speak to that. Mark McAllister, City News, Queen's Park.
4: 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You'll hear the Market Minute. 680 News Time, 7:55.
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4: And now the Dynamic Market Minute. Here is Mike Apple.
7: Good morning, Catherine. Watching these markets move up, the tech sector getting a huge lift this morning from Cisco Systems and NVIDIA, both those tech giants. Cisco had strong earnings and go-forward guidance. The stock is up 16%, and NVIDIA at yet another record high as the AI tech trend rolls on. NVIDIA CEO Jensen Huang on that Trump trade mission to Beijing, talking this morning to reporters, saying that they haven't announced any specific deals to sell more NVIDIA products in China, although they're lifting some of the restrictions on the H200 microprocessors. But he sounded very enthusiastic about some business opportunities in China. And the stock price now up by 1.5%. Both NVIDIA and Cisco, Dow component companies, the Dow futures pointing to a gain of almost 400 points. Bay Street's looking over earnings from Canadian Tire. The numbers in showed strength for the Sport Check brand for sales, up by about 3% year over year. Canadian Tire and Mark's Work Warehouse saw a little bit of a slowdown
5: in sales. Canadian Tire sales down 2.3%, and Mark's actually added 1.2% in comparable same-store sales results. Revenue at $3.5 billion was below forecast, even though it was up year-to-year, and the profit coming in at $129 million. Canada Goose stock is surging by 7%, as that luxury retail brand actually saw better than forecast earnings in its latest quarter. That kind of goes against some of the recent trends for some of those top-level retail names. Yesterday, for example, shares of Nike, Lululemon, and Birkenstock all hit multi-years, if not record lows. The Canadian dollar right now at 72.88 is down a tenth of a cent. Gold down $1.4705. Price for oil slipping just a little bit by 37 cents at $100.65 a barrel. At the Business Center, I'm Mike Uppold.
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4: Right now, downtown, it's cloudy and 7 degrees. 680 News Radio is CFTR AM Toronto. It's 8 o'clock.
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2: It's Thursday, May 14th. Good morning. I'm Paul Cook.
4: I'm Catherine Jette. Here's what's making news right now.
17: Two men are shot and killed in broad daylight outside a home in Vaughan. Police believe they were targeted, and the shooters later torched their getaway vehicle and abandoned it further north.
7: Ready to make waves? As boaters prepare for another season on the water, police are at Toronto Harbour this morning with reminders for Safe Boating Week.
24: Victoria Day weekend is coming in hot, literally with a weather warm-up just in time for the start of cottage season for many, and that means cottage country traffic is back this morning to help you get around.
25: High-stakes talks between the world's most powerful presidents.
26: You and I have known each other now for a long time.
25: Donald Trump and Xi Jinping in China, and a warning that Taiwan is on the menu.
27: That was the Jays' biggest win of the year.
32: It's gone!
27: Marshall, the walk-off slam as they finally beat Tampa Sports at 15.
5: The S&P futures and NASDAQ futures pointing to fresh records for the tech sector. The Dow Jones getting a big lift on the earnings from Cisco, and all eyes on the Trump visit to China. Business at 26.
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2: Rogers Xfinity Internet traffic and weather together on the ones, brought to you by Cobb's Bread and the 680 Cruiser, Jordan Kerr.
12: Well, once again, we've got a day where there's a bunch of issues on the westbound 401. So, approaching Kennedy and the Collectors, the right lane is blocked off due to a stalled vehicle. There are delays from Nielsen to McCowan in the Express, and then from McCowan and the Collectors jammed up to approaching Kennedy, where this problem is. Approaching the 404 in the Express, tire debris across all lanes, and then westbound 401 approaching Avenue Road in the Collectors. A bag of garbage in the center lane. MTO has been notified about both those issues. Well, it's heavy in that area from Kennedy to Bayview and both Express and Collectors. Then from Avenue Express, Allen Collectors to Dixon. Then westbound on the 401 west of Mississauga Road in the Express. Got part of the right lane blocked off. Not sure if it's a collision or stalled vehicle, but it's in that right lane just partially. That's causing a delay approaching Mississauga Road to west of it in the Express. And then there are delays west of James Snow to west of Highway 25. From the Traffic Center, here's Lisa Amaral.
0: Well, it looks like we have a new problem on the southbound 427, just south of Derry. It looks like the left lane is partially blocked here due to a crash. I see another vehicle off and into the right shoulder. Now, I do see a lot of people walking around this area, so be very careful as you approach. There is no emergency crews on scene just yet. At the moment, it's causing delays from about the 407. You are still able to pass through using that HOV lane. Also going to be busy from south of Dundas and the Express to the QEW Gardner ramps. Eastbound 403 approaching Dundas, the left lane is still blocked here partially with that stalled truck, so it is causing delays from about the QEW. Toronto bound QEW heavy approaching Centennial Parkway to Fairview. East QEW slow, Walker's Line to 3rd Line, and then again east of Erin Mills to Dixie. Eastbound Gardner filled in from Islington to the Jarvis ramp. And then on the southbound 400, busy approaching Teston to south of Rutherford, and again from Shepherd to the 401 ramps. 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
1: 13 is our guaranteed high today. Winds out of the northwest, cloudy and cool. It's a bit drizzly and we'll continue with the chance of showers through the day. We're clearing tonight, 7 for a low. Seasonal Friday with sunshine, highs near 19 degrees. The guaranteed high today, 13.
4: Right now, downtown, cloudy, 8 degrees. 6:30 News Time, 8:04.
2: Fear and shock in a suburban neighborhood in Vaughan, where gunfire shattered the early evening calm and left two men dead.
4: The double murders believed to be connected to a car fire in Kleinburg. 6:30's Carl Hansky joins us live from the scene of the shooting near Martin Grove and Langstaff with the story and reaction. Carl.
3: Catherine, the two men were gunned down in broad daylight around 5:30 yesterday outside a house here on Kaiser Drive in Woodbridge, just as this woman's younger brother was kicking around the soccer ball in their backyard.
13: He just heard the shots and he saw the car drive off and he called police.
2: Did he run out and have a look?
13: I don't think so, because for safety wise, he's called my mom and told us not to come outside because he heard gunshots.
3: Both men were shot multiple times and were pronounced dead.
14: I was just watching Netflix and eating popcorn, and meanwhile, there's a murder just happening.
2: How does that make you feel?
14: A bit apprehensive, a little unsafe.
3: The three shooters took off in a blue SUV found abandoned and on fire up in the Kleinburg area. It looks like after this believed targeted hit here, the gunmen then torched their getaway vehicle there while making their escape. Reporting live in Woodbridge, I'm Carl Hansen.
2: 6:30 News Time, 8:05. Cottage and camping season almost here. Toronto police out with some reminders about water safety heading into the Victoria Day long weekend. 680's Kevin Meisner joins us live this morning from Queen's Quay for the launch of Safe Boating Awareness Week. Kevin.
7: Yeah, Paul, Toronto police along with the OPP and their colleagues from Peel Region and Durham Region all making a splash literally here at the Marine Unit docks at Queen's Quay as part of Safe Boating Week. They have reminders on how to stay safe on the water this boating season, but also they've just staged a rescue demonstration.
16: And look what happens. She pulls in.
7: Now, Kerry Schmidt with the OPP, a sergeant there, saying that water safety applies to boaters, but also the operators of smaller recreational vessels that account for a lot of the deaths.
18: 249 people have died in marine fatalities in the last 10 years. And of those, about 100 of them were actually on either a canoe, a kayak, or a paddleboard. And, a muscular power machine. You think it's just something small, something easy, but you don't realize how quickly you can get yourself in trouble.
7: You also have to keep in mind that water early in the season, like right now, especially dangerous. The temperature of Lake Ontario here in the harbor, only about 3.8 degrees. Hypothermia can set in within minutes. Life jackets, communication, and emergency equipment, a must on the water. Live at Toronto Harbor, I'm Kevin Meisner.
4: 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After days of cool, wet weather, we could finally feel some relief starting tomorrow, just in time for the long weekend. 6:30 Sophia Vavaruzzo says it's shaping up to be a gem.
24: We just have to push through one more day. Today's guaranteed high is 13, but our weather specialist Denise Andriacci says a warm-up is on the way.
1: Plenty of sunshine, seasonal temperatures as well, and then we're making up for lost time as the warmer air arrives.
24: Temperatures are expected to be in the 20s for Saturday and Sunday, while Monday could be one of the hottest days of the year. And with no rain on the way, it's a great weekend for outdoor or cottage activities. Cottage Country traffic will kick off again this morning, marking the start of the season for many. The first report at 10:09. If you're staying in the city, there is lots to do. The annual fireworks show is set for Monday night at Ashbridges Bay Park. Most attractions, malls, and some big box stores will also be open all weekend. A full list is posted at toronto.citynews.ca. I'm Sophia Favaroutsos.
2: 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The leaders of the world's biggest economies met today in Beijing against the backdrop of the war in Iran and the ongoing closure of the Strait of Hormuz. 680's Jamie Pulfer is here live with the main talking points between U.S. President Trump and Chinese leader Xi Jinping. Jamie.
25: Yeah, Paul, how it started with President Donald Trump's praise for President Xi Jinping.
26: You and I have known each other now for a long time. In fact, the longest relationship of our two countries that any president and president has had. And that's to me an honor.
25: But behind closed doors, President Xi warning that the two countries could clash over Taiwan if the issue is not handled properly. There are concerns China could be using Taiwan as leverage against the U.S. as it looks for help in ending the war in Iran. President Xi just speaking through a translator at the state banquet.
6: The China-U.S. relationship is the most important bilateral relationship in the world. We must make it work and never mess it up.
25: And after his toast, President Trump saying this.
26: It is my honor to extend an invitation to you and Madam Peng to visit us at the White House this September 24th.
25: The evolution of a trip that has also had a big focus on trade with a dozen U.S. tech CEOs tagging along. Reporting live, I'm Jamie Pulfer.
4: This is 680 News Radio. An unusually elaborate light show lit up the CN Tower last night, and it appears to have had something to do with Drake's new Iceman album, which drops tomorrow. Fans of the rapper shared photos and videos on social media showing the landmark illuminated in mainly blue and green with a series of numbers, figures, patterns. Last week, fans speculated that Drake was shooting a music video at the CN Tower when the shadow of a man appeared on the upper deck surrounded by an ice blue light. Drake's Iceman campaign has been ramping up in recent weeks with iced out seats courtside at Scotiabank Arena and a massive ice sculpture set up in a downtown parking lot. Iceman will be his 9th studio album.
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2: Coming up in 60 seconds, traffic and weather together on the ones, including a stalled vehicle westbound 401 approaching Kennedy and the Collectors.
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2: Rogers Xfinity Internet traffic and weather together on the ones, brought to you by your local Ontario Subaru dealers and the 680 Cruiser, Jordan Kerr.
12: A whole bunch of problems on the westbound 401 to deal with. So westbound 401 is slow going from west of Rock Street to Salem. Approaching Kennedy and the Collectors, the right lane is blocked off with a stalled vehicle. Approaching the 404 in the Express, there is tire debris across all lanes. MTO en route to go pick that up. And then approaching Avenue Road in the Collectors, a bag of garbage in the second lane from the left. MTO also on the way to go pick that up. So crews are on their way to go clean up that debris, but there's delays across that section of the city from Markham Road to Bayview in the Express and McCowan off and on to Avenue in the Collectors. After that, westbound 401 is slow from Avenue Express and the Allen in the Collectors to Dixon. Then there's this problem westbound 401 just west of Mississauga Road in the Express. It is a collision in the right lane now. It's backed up approaching Mississauga Road to just west of it in the Express lanes, getting a bit busy in the Collectors as well. Then it's slow west of James Snow to west of Highway 25. Eastbound 401 delays Mavis to Huron Ontario Collectors and 410 to east of Keele, alternately Express and Collectors, and northbound DVP 404 combination slow from Don Mills to approaching York Mills. The 404 itself is actually not that bad right now. Southbound Highway 50 was closed approaching Mayfield because of a collision. It's still heavy in the area, but it looks like it may be open. If you're there, could update us, it'd be appreciated. Free call star 680. From the traffic center, here's Lisa Amaral.
0: Southbound on the 427, just south of Derry, the HOV and left lane both blocked now due to that crash. Looks like police are now on scene. It's causing a pretty heavy delay as you're approaching the 407. Also going to be busy south of Dundas and the Express to the QEW Gardner ramps. Eastbound 403, we also still have this stalled truck, as you're approaching Dundas. The left lane partially blocked off due to it, so it is causing delays from about the QEW. Southbound 400 backed up as you're approaching Teston towards south of Rutherford and Shepherd to the 401 ramps. If you're traveling eastbound on the QEW, busy Walker's Line to 3rd Line and then east of Erin Mills to Dixie. It's the all-weather drive main event. 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With the forecast now, Denise Andriacci.
1: 13 is our guaranteed high today. It's a cooler, cloudy day with the chance of showers, some drizzle, but also a few sunny breaks possible later on this afternoon. Winds are out of the west, northwest, and we're clearing tonight down to 7. It's a seasonal start to the long weekend Friday, sunny and near 19. Today's guaranteed high, 13 degrees.
4: Right now downtown, it's cloudy, 8 degrees. 680 News Time, 814.
2: The country's springtime real estate market showed signs of slowing sales last month, but prices were on the rise.
4: Our Mike Apple reports from the 680 Business Center.
5: The Canadian Real Estate Association says home sales last month fell compared to a year ago, down to 42,927 transactions. That was down about 4% from April 2025. But there was a little bit of an uptrend in the overall sales price. The national average sale price of a home sold last month at $695,400. That was up 2.2% on a year-over-year basis. Sean Cathcart, the senior economist at the Canadian Real Estate Association, says the latest bout of global economic uncertainty, along with higher mortgage rate, means that the previously expected rebound in housing markets this year will continue to be, well, slow. Wild cards now. What has the price for gas and diesel done to overall consumer spending patterns? Does that lead to even higher borrowing costs if inflation continues to climb? At the Business Center, I'm Mike Apple.
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2: Cool and cloudy day for the GTA with a chance of showers. Our guaranteed high 13. Good morning. I'm Paul Cook.
4: I'm Catherine Jette. Here are the top stories right now.
2: Two men are dead in York Region in what homicide detectives are calling a targeted shooting. It happened in broad daylight on a quiet street in a residential neighborhood in Vaughan. The gunmen remain at large, likely getaway vehicle found in flames kilometers away. The Victoria Day long weekend shaping up to be a beauty. Sunny skies and warming temperatures from tomorrow night right through the holiday Monday. Your long weekend need to know is good to go at toronto.citynews.ca. Warm words from Donald Trump, but stern warm warnings from China's leader during a two-hour meeting this morning in Beijing, a state banquet underway right now as the three-day superpower summit continues. And coming up after sports,
3: the performers for the first ever FIFA World Cup final halftime show have been revealed.
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7: All Jays fans waiting for that win to jumpstart this season. Maybe last night was it. Dalton Varsho, the walk-off grand slam in the 10th inning. It was a 5-3 Jays win to avoid the Rays sweep. They're off today then in Detroit for the weekend. Canadian basketball history. The Toronto Tempo recorded their first win. Marina Mabry with 26, including a couple of big threes to help put it away. It was 86-73 over Seattle for win number one. We got breaking NHL news this morning. Another Canadian team apparently looking for a coach. We're seeing reports this hour. Chris Knobloch out in Edmonton. Last night, Brett Kulak in overtime. The Avs came back from 3-0 down to beat Minnesota 4-3. Finished them off in five. They get either Vegas or Anaheim. It's Habs Sabres in Buffalo tonight for game five. 7 o'clock on Sportsnet and CBC. The Cavs are their first road win of the playoffs. 117-113 in overtime at Detroit. They're up 3-2. And golf's second major of the year getting underway. The PGA Championship just outside Philly. 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
2: The union representing hundreds of electrical and skilled trades workers at the TTC are holding a rally this morning as negotiations appear to stall. City's Karen Siolans outside the Transit Agency's headquarters.
27: This comes as the clock ticks down toward a possible strike or lockout as early as this weekend. So the union says that so far it has been asking the TTC for higher rate wages to keep up with the cost of living and inflation. The TTC's CEO, however, says that the union's proposed wage increases would cost $40 million over 3 years and place an unfair burden on the transit system and the city. Now, if a work stoppage does occur, it's not yet clear how that could possibly affect TTC service. And it would, of course, put in peril the ability for the two sides to reach a deal before the World Cup games begin in June. What commuters should know is that right now there is absolutely no disruption to service as the two sides negotiate. That deadline is approaching.
2: The union is set to give a bargaining update at 9:15 this morning.
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2: Rogers Xfinity Internet traffic and weather together on the ones brought to you by Gateway Casinos and the 680 Cruiser Jordan Kerr.
0: A westbound on the 401 is slow west of Brock Street to approaching Salem. Approaching Kennedy and the Collectors, the right lane's blocked off with a stalled vehicle. Approaching the 404 in the Express, there is tire debris across all lanes. And approaching Avenue Road in the Collectors, a second lane from the left, a bag of garbage on the highway. So this is causing all delays, starting from about Nielsen in the Express and Markham Road in the Collectors through to Avenue Road. Just got word from the MTO the issue approaching Kennedy and the Collectors is just clearing away, so that's good news. Continuing on the westbound 401, it's slow from the Allen Express and Collectors to Dixon, and then from Mavis to approaching Mississauga Road in the Collectors, backed up from west of Mavis in the Express to west of Mississauga Road, where the right lane is blocked off due to a collision. So that's why it's heavier than usual through here on the westbound 401. More delays on the west 401 west of James Snow to west of Highway 25. On the southbound 404 DVP combination, it's slow from south of Davis Drive to south of Mulock, approaching Elgin Mills to 16th Avenue, then approaching Finch onto the Don Valley Parkway to south of Don Mills. Another delay from south of Bloor to Richmond on city streets in Richmond Hill, Dufferin and Center Street. Traffic lights are flashing, so make sure you treat that as an always stop. From the traffic center, here is Lisa Amaral.
1: Southbound on the 427, looks like we have a new issue as you're approaching Derry. The HOV lane blocked off due to another crash. Looks like police and tow truck are on scene here at this one as well. Once you get past that, though, we still have this other issue just south of Derry. The HOV and left lane blocked off because of that collision. Emergency crews also on scene. So this area is really causing a delay as you're approaching Highway 7. Going to be very, very slow. Eastbound on the 403, as you're approaching Dundas, the left lane still partially blocked here with that stalled truck. Still not seeing any crews on scene at this one, so it's causing delays from the QEW. If you're traveling into the city, Toronto-bound QEW heavy, Centennial Parkway to Fairview, East QEW slow, Burloak across towards about Derry here as well. And then if you're traveling eastbound on the Gardner, it's going to be busy Islington to the Jarvis Ramp. 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
6: 13 is our guaranteed high. It is cooler and below seasonal. We're cloudy too, so not a great day, but then we really flip a switch. Starting on Friday, sunshine, and that's locked into place for the long weekend, as is milder conditions. So near 19 for Friday, that's seasonal.

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6: Hey, Elmo. 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
2: 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I'm Eva Frangiscalos.
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1: Now the Dynamic Market Minute with our senior business analyst, Mike Eppel. What's going on, Mike?
11: Hey, Paul, good morning. Looking over the earnings in from Honda Motor this morning after the company's reversal in the electric vehicle market. Honda, as part of its quarterly earnings announcement this morning, announcing the indefinite suspension of the plans to build an EV plant up in Alliston, Ontario. It basically had made that announcement previous, but making it more official this morning. After Honda saw massive multi-billion dollar write-downs on its electric vehicle projects, the company had its first annual loss since it was founded back in 1948. It struggled with the intense competition in the auto sector and the industry shift towards and then away from electrification and automation. The Japanese car company does say that this year it is forecasting a return to profitability. Markets this morning are looking quite profitable, specifically if you've got money in the AI space. NVIDIA's at another record high. Lots of discussion about NVIDIA selling computer chips to China as part of the Trump trip to China, along with a vast array of U.S. corporate executives, including NVIDIA's CEO, Jensen Huang. And then we've got Cisco Systems up 16% pre-market after it had massive earnings in the networking space, the buildup on AI infrastructure, and Cisco says it's actually going to invest more into artificial intelligence. The Canadian dollar at 72.85 is down 0.1%. Price for oil seeing a little bit of slippage, down by $1.36 at $99.65 a barrel. At the Business Center, I'm Mike Eppel.
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0: looking to regain the lead in Game 5. Then, with a 3-2 edge over Anaheim, Mitch Marner aims to lead Vegas to the Western Conference Final. 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
1: Right now, 7 degrees and cloudy, 6:80 News Time, 8:30.
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3: It's Thursday, May 14th. Good morning. I'm Catherine Jette.
1: I'm Paul Cook. Here's what's making news right now.
4: Police believe a burning vehicle found abandoned in the Kleinburg area is connected to a double daytime shooting murder in Vaughan, which appears to be targeted.
3: All eyes on China.
5: You're a great leader. Sometimes people don't like me saying it, but I say it anyway.
3: U.S. President Trump meeting with President Xi Jinping and troubling talk about Taiwan.
6: Hey, whatever floats your boat, just do it safely. The Toronto Police Marine Unit is kicking off Safe Boating Week this morning with reminders for anyone heading out on the water.
7: Warm weather is on the way for the GTA just ahead of the long weekend. Fireworks shows and outdoor activities are packing the lineup, and Cottage Country traffic returns for those heading north.
8: Was that the win that turned around the Jays season?
9: It's gone!
8: A dramatic win over the Rays on a Varsho walk-off slam. Sports at 45.
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3: Time for Rogers Xfinity Internet traffic and weather together on the ones. In the traffic cruiser, here's Jordan Kerr.
10: A westbound on the 401 approaching Kennedy and the Collectors. Stalled vehicle is gone. The debris approaching the 404 and approaching Avenue has been taken care of. MTO got there and cleaned it out, which is good news. So that's good. And backed up, though, from Nielsen to Bayview Express, Markham to Avenue and the Collectors. Then West 401 is slow from the Allen Express and Collectors to Dixon. There's an issue on the westbound 401 west of Mississauga Road in the Express right lane collision. It's backed up from Mavis to approaching Mississauga Road in the Collectors and west of Mavis to west of Mississauga Road in the Express. It usually gets busy around here around this time. It's just extra slow now because of this problem. On the eastbound 401, there are delays east of 6 South to east of Guelph Line through here, Ontario and the Collectors, then Dixie to east of Keele and Bayview to the 404 DVP ramps and both Express and Collectors. From the traffic center, here's Lisa Amaral.
11: Well, we still have these two problems on the southbound 427. The first is you're approaching Derry. The HOV is blocked off because of a crash. Emergency vehicles and tow are on scene. And then past that, just south of Derry, the HOV and left lane blocked off due to a separate collision. So really causing delays as you're approaching Highway 7. A very slow go throughout here. Also going to be busy as you're approaching those QEW Gardner ramps. On the eastbound 403, busy from Wilson towards east of Waterdown. Then as you're approaching Dundas, the left lane is still partially blocked off with that stalled truck, so things are still moving slowly from the QEW. Also busy between Erin Mills across towards about here, Ontario. Westbound 403 busy from the 407 to the QEW as well. Your next report will be coming up in less than 10 minutes with the forecast. Denise Andriacci.
12: A cool and cloudy day, chance of showers, drizzly conditions, and you need some spring layers. 13 is the guaranteed high. Winds out of the northwest today. We are clearing tonight down to 7. Now, it is cool and below seasonal today, but we're seasonal for tomorrow to kick off the long weekend. Highs near 19 Friday with some sun. Our guaranteed high today, 13.
1: And right now, 7 degrees and cloudy, 680 News Time, 8:33.
3: Two men shot dead in broad daylight on a quiet residential street in Vaughan, and the three suspects are still at large.
1: 680's Carl Hansky's at the scene in the Martin Grove and Langstaff area and joins us live. Carl.
13: Yeah, Paul, it was just after 5:30 yesterday afternoon when two men were shot outside a house here on Kaiser Drive in Woodbridge in broad daylight.
14: I was making dinner and thought it was gunshots.
15: And we said, oh, is that gunshots? And I thought, no, it can't be.
13: It was. And looking at the number of yellow evidence markers on the roadway and the front lawn of the home, it appears well over a dozen shots were fired.
14: It's just like rat, rat, rat, rat, rat. It was pretty crazy.
13: Both men shot multiple times were pronounced dead in what appears to have been a targeted hit.
16: Car pulled in. 30 seconds later, you hear some shots, and then like within the same 5 seconds, boom, car goes flying out. Crazy.
13: Three suspects fled in a blue SUV, later found burnt and abandoned up in the Kleinberg area. There have been no arrests. Reporting live in Woodbridge, I'm Carl Hansky.
3: 6:80 News Time, 8:34. The countdown to the long weekend is on. And today, Toronto police are taking part in an event aimed at keeping everyone safe on the water as boating season begins. 6:80's Kevin Meisner joins us live from Queen's Quay. Kevin.
6: Yeah, Catherine, there's an impressive fleet bobbing in the water here of Toronto Harbour this morning. Toronto Police Marine Unit boats, along with patrol vessels from the OPP, Peel Regional, and Durham Regional Police. And in the water, City of Toronto lifeguards giving a rescue demonstration.
17: Ah! Oh my gosh, it's so cold!
18: All right, you're okay. All right, grab the rope.
6: OPP Sergeant Kerry Schmidt is on board ship here showing some of the safety equipment boaters really need to have on board.
19: So having your life jacket, you know, rescue equipment, throw ropes and lines, you know, the emergency kit with a bailing bucket if you start taking on water, a signaling device, either a whistle or a horn.
6: Lisa Ouellette is with the Life Saving Society of Canada. She's stressing water safety even on shore at the beach, especially for parents.
20: We're seeing an increase in the number of fatal drownings among children, especially here in Ontario. And so we've had 3 fatalities already this year, and we've just gotten started.
6: Now, the water temperature of Toronto Harbour here barely above the freezing mark, about 3.5 degrees this morning. Toronto police are staging these water rescues in these cold water temperatures to stress the point that hypothermia can set in a matter of minutes. At Toronto Harbour, at Queen's Quay, I'm Kevin Meisner.
21: 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The Victoria Day long weekend will bring warmer weather to the GTA. 6:80's Sophia Bevaruzos has the rundown.
7: The warm-up starts tomorrow with temperatures set to climb to the high teens, up from a guaranteed high of just 13 today. And our weather specialist, Denise Andriachi, says it will just get hotter.
12: Saturday, Sunday, and Monday, temperatures will be in the 20s through southern Ontario. In fact, Monday likely to be the hottest day of the year for many. Temps will be between 25 and 30 degrees.
7: The unofficial kickoff to cottage season is also expected to be dry and sunny, and 680's Cottage Country Traffic is back to help you get there. The first report is at 10:09 this morning. There's also lots to do in the city for Victoria Day. Splash pads open Saturday. Wonderland's first fireworks show of the year is Sunday night. And the city's annual show at Ashbridges Bay Park is Monday. Some big box stores, most malls and attractions will be open all weekend. A full list is posted at toronto.citynews.ca. I'm Sophia Favaroutsos.
3: 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Trying to find common ground despite deep differences. U.S. President Donald Trump and Chinese leader Xi Jinping took part in a high-stakes two-hour meeting this morning in Beijing before a formal state dinner. 6:80's Jamie Pulfer joins us live with the latest on the historic visit. Jamie.
22: Things are rosy, according to President Trump, heaping the praise on President Xi Jinping.
5: We're going to have a fantastic future together. Such respect for China, the job you've done. You're a great leader. I say it to everybody. You're a great leader. Sometimes people don't like me saying it, but I say it anyway because it's true.
22: Now, that started the meeting earlier today, but then some troubling talk about Taiwan, with President Xi warning Trump that Taiwan is the most important issue in China-U.S. relations and could create a very dangerous situation if mishandled. There's concern Taiwan could become a bargaining chip in return for China's help in ending the war in Iran. At the state banquet, through a translator, a toast from President Xi.
23: Achieving the great rejuvenation of the Chinese nation and making America great again can go hand in hand.
22: Now, President Trump then invited President Xi to the White House in September. And that's a wrap on day one. Reporting live, I'm Jamie Pulfer.
21: 6:80 News Time, 8:38. 700 TTC workers could be off the job starting this weekend as a lockout deadline approaches. Workers are holding a rally outside the transit agency's headquarters as negotiations appear to stall. Union President Sumit Gularia responded to a statement from the TTC CEO that called proposed wage increases unreasonable.
24: We could easily point to wage growth in senior management over the last many years, the wage growth in the CEO's position itself, but I would encourage the commission and the CEO to look at what is more fruitful to a solution is look at our peers in comparative collective agreements. What is a substation electrician at Toronto Hydro is making, and what is a radio technician at Metrolinx makes.
21: The union says both sides are still at the negotiating table, but the TTC could lock the workers out as of Saturday without a deal. A formal bargaining update is expected at 9:15.
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0: What if Juliet got a second chance at life after Romeo? And Juliet, the riotously funny musical that has critics raving. It's a smash hit and a bona fide phenomenon. It's joyous, effervescent, and roof-shaking, says the Toronto Star. CBC Radio declares it's a non-stop fun night out. The Globe and Mail proclaims Anne Juliet is just that good. And Juliet at Toronto's Royal Alexandra Theatre. 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
3: Still to come on 680 News Radio, a crash on the westbound 401 near Mississauga Road in the Express. You'll hear traffic and weather together.
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3: It's time for Rogers Xfinity Internet, traffic and weather together on the ones, brought to you by Money Mart. In the 680 Traffic Cruiser, here's Jordan Kerr.
10: A westbound on the 401 west of Mississauga Road in the Express, the right lane is blocked off due to a collision. Crews are all on scene for this. Westbound 401 is slow west of Brock Street to Salem, from Nielsen to Avenue, alternately Express and Collectors, and from the Allen to Dixon Express and Collectors. And then because of this problem, there are delays approaching Mavis to approaching Mississauga Road in the Collectors, and it's jammed west of Mavis in the Express to west of Mississauga Road. Again, the right lane's blocked off. On the eastbound 401, there are delays from east of Highway 6 South, off and on to east of Guelph Line, a delay through Huron, Ontario, and the Collectors, and a new collision on the ramp to the southbound 427. The right lane is blocked off due to a new crash. Now, it's backed up through here from Dixie, past the problem, through to east of Keel and both Express and Collectors, but it's going to get even heavier, especially if you're trying to get to the 427. And then eastbound 401 is slow Bayview Express and Collectors to the 404 DVP ramps. Southbound 404 DVP itself is slow from south of Davis Drive to south of Mulock, approaching Elgin Mills to 16th Avenue, and then approaching Finch all the way down to Richmond. From the traffic center, here's Lisa Amaral.
11: Westbound on the Gardner Expressway, things are pretty backed up as you're approaching Dufferin all the way really across towards the 427. Now, I've been watching this police motorcade pass through. They went on the West Gardner. Now they're heading north on the 427 at about Dundas Street. It looks like they might actually have those collector lanes blocked on the 427 as well. Not really seeing anybody move there. So a heads up here, things will be slow, likely heading north on this highway up towards maybe the airport. So just expect delays as you continue to travel through that stretch. On the southbound side of the 427 approaching Derry, the HOV lane blocked because of a crash. Emergency crews on scene. And then past that, just south of Derry, the HOV and left lane taken out due to yet another collision. So it's a very slow go as you're approaching Highway 7. And then eastbound on the 403, we also still have this issue approaching Dundas. The left lane partially blocked with a stalled truck, really causing delays from the QEW. 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With the forecast now, Denise Andriacci.
12: Cooler and cloudy today. The chance of some showers and drizzle, but also a few sunny breaks, especially later on today. We'll clear out overnight. We're down to near 7. Tomorrow, 19 with sunshine. It's going to be a great kickoff to the long weekend, near 22 on Saturday. Today's guaranteed high, 13.
21: And right now, it's 7 degrees and cloudy. 680 News Time, 8:43.
3: With an influx of tens of thousands of visitors expected for next month's World Cup matches in Toronto and Vancouver, Rogers Communications says it has spent millions of dollars to make sure the cellular grid can handle the traffic.
21: Our Mike Apple reports from the 680 Business Center.
1: Rogers says it's put $22 million into upgrading the 5G network near BMO Field in Toronto, new infrastructure at fan zones, including installations at hotels and transportation hubs, Pearson Union Station, and select TTC subway stations. Temporary mobile cell sites will also be deployed across downtown Toronto to handle peak crowds. Another $5 million going to Vancouver for cell network upgrades, with Canada set to host 7 matches at Vancouver's BC Place and 6 at BMO, which is being called Toronto Stadium, during the tournament. The telecom company says sports fans and concert goers are eager to not only access web and messaging services at live events, but also sharing their experiences in real time, and adding it's critical to sustain the level of service that customers are used to. The company says a crew of 30 spent nearly 40,000 hours planning and installing the technology. Rogers is the parent company of this radio station. At the Business Center, I'm Mike Apple.
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3: It's cloudy, 8 o'clock in downtown Toronto. Good morning. I'm Catherine Jitte.
21: I'm Paul Cook. Here are the top stories this Thursday morning.
3: Two men are dead, three suspects still at large, after shots were fired on a suburban street in Vaughan around 5:30 last evening. Police later found the suspected getaway car on fire in Kleinburg. A monumental meeting in Beijing this morning, where U.S. President Donald Trump sat down with Chinese leader Xi Jinping. Trade issues, the war in Iran, and relations with Taiwan were all up for discussion before a formal state dinner. And counting down to the Victoria Day long weekend, we have one more cooler than normal day before temperatures start ramping up tomorrow. Long weekend events and closures are at toronto.citynews.ca.
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25: Catherine, what a win for the Blue Jays. Dalton Varsho, the first Jay with a walk-off grand slam since 2017, when Steve Pearce did it twice in 1 week. Remember that? Huge comeback. Toronto finally beats Tampa 5-3 in 10 innings. We'll see if this is a launching pad to something next up Friday in Detroit. Win one for the tempo. Toronto 86-73 over Seattle at the Coliseum, the franchise first, led by 26 from Marina Mabry at their first road game tomorrow in Los Angeles. Breaking NHL news this morning, Sportsnet confirming the Edmonton Oilers have fired Chris Knobloch as head coach. Almost three seasons with them, those back-to-back Stanley Cup finals, but a step back this season, and it was word yesterday the Oilers had kicked tires in trying to interview former Vegas coach Bruce Cassidy. Colorado off to the conference final. They came back from 3-0 down last night to stun the Wild in overtime 4-3. Brett Kulak the winner, so they will advance in 5. Two games tonight, including Habs Sabres in Buffalo. Game 5, 7 o'clock at Sportsnet and CBC. Cleveland of 3-2 in Detroit now in the NBA playoffs. 117-113 in OT last night. And just underway in Philly, round 1 of the PGA Championship. Good start for Harry Hall and Michael Brennan, who are at -2. Monster threesome of major winners just teed off. Rory McIlroy, Jordan Spieth, and John Rahm playing together. 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
3: 680 News Time, 849. Drake is gearing up for the release of his ninth album, and he may have been behind the bright colors and patterns that lit up the CN Tower last evening. Breakfast Television's Stella Acquisto has the latest Drizzy buzz.
17: His album Iceman is set to release tomorrow, but Drake, as of this morning, has been posting today's date with the time 9:45 and a separate post that only says YouTube. There's also speculation that the CN Tower will project images onto it to support the album after Complex Canada posted projections being mapped on the tower last night.
3: The Toronto rapper's Iceman campaign's been ramping up in recent weeks. It started with iced out seats at Scotiabank Arena, then the massive ice sculpture set up in a downtown parking lot, which revealed the album's release date. Coming up in 60 seconds, traffic and weather together, 680 News Time, 850.
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3: 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It's time for Rogers Xfinity Internet traffic and weather together on the ones. In the traffic cruiser, here's Jordan Kerr.
10: Well, eastbound on the 401 and the ramp to the southbound 427. The right lane's blocked off due to a collision. The eastbound 401 is busy east of 6 South, off and on to east of Guelph Line. A delay now from Mavis to Huron, Ontario and the collectors again, and then backed up from Dixie through to east of Keele and both Express and collectors, with it extra heavy if you're trying to get to the 427 right now. After that, there are delays approaching Yonge Express, Bayview collectors to the 404 DVP ramps. On the westbound 401, it's slow west of Brock Street to Salem, west of Markham Road to Avenue, in both Express and collectors. In that backup, just before the 404 and the Express, got report of a second lane from the left blocked off with a collision. We've notified the MTO, so they're looking for it. It's backed up after all that from the Allen to Dixon in both Express and collectors. And then it's slow from Mavis to approaching Mississauga Road in the collectors. It's basically fine in the Express now. The issue west of Mississauga Road in the Express is cleared, and the delay rapidly eased off. On the southbound 404 DVP, delays south of Davis Drive to south of Mulock, Elgin Mills to 16th Avenue, and approaching Finch down the DVP to Richmond. Dufferin and Center Street, traffic lights were flashing, and at southbound Highway 50 at Mayfield, we had a collision here. It looks like it's cleared away. From the traffic center, here is Lisa Amaral.
11: Well, some good news on the southbound 427. It looks like both of those collisions have cleared away and moved over and into the right shoulder. So approaching Derry, we had one blocking the HOV lane. That's cleared up. South of Derry, another one blocking the left lane in HOV. That's also cleared. Both moved over to the side. We still do have these delays, though, as you are approaching Highway 7. Hopefully, this will ease off shortly. Now, if you are traveling on the southbound 400, busy approaching Teston to south of Rutherford, then south of Finch towards those 401 ramps. Toronto-bound QEW slow Nikola Tesla to Fairview. East QEW busy Walker's Line to 3rd Line off and on, then east of Erin Mills to Dixie. The eastbound Gardner is pretty backed up from the 427 across towards about the Jarvis ramp. Eastbound 403, slow Highway 6L towards east of Waterdown, and then approaching Dundas, the left lane still partially blocked here with that stalled truck, so causing delays from about the QEW. Also going to be busy from Winston Churchill towards here, Ontario. Your next report coming up in less than 10 minutes with the forecast now, Denise Andriacci.
0: Cool and cloudy today, guaranteed high of only 13, the average this time of year, 19 degrees. We've been a bit drizzly, and we continue with the chance of shower, seeing more clearing tonight down to a low of 7. Seasonal Friday, 19 with some sun. It's warm and sunny Saturday, Sunday, and Monday, possibly Monday being the hottest day of the year so far. The guaranteed high today, 13.
21: And right now, 7 degrees and cloudy.
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3: Scarborough may have to wait even longer for the subway line to replace the decommissioned RT. 680's Eva Fragiscados has the reason why.
12: The Scarborough Transit extension was originally set for 2030, but according to internal TTC emails obtained by the Toronto Star, that has now been delayed until 2033. The documents do not explicitly cite Metrolinx as the source of delay, though the provincial transit agency is leading the project. A Metrolinx spokesperson says updates are provided as construction contracts are awarded and timelines become available. A spokesperson for the province's transport minister tells the Star that a completion date will be announced once construction wraps up and the system has been tested. She says construction activity on the Scarborough extension continues to ramp up and more than 50% of tunneling is now complete. The three-stop extension will push the TTC's Line 2 subway from Kennedy Station with stops at Lawrence and McCowan, Scarborough Center, and Shepherd and McCowan. I'm Eva Fragiscados.
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3: And now the Market Minute. Here is Mike Apple.
1: Got a couple of economic reports in this morning, Catherine. Not huge market movers, but kind of an underpinning to the American economy in specifics, with the first-time jobless claims data for the week showing 211,000 Americans filed for first-time unemployment claims. That was up a little bit. U.S. retail spending, meantime, higher by 0.5% for April, which was a little bit above expectations. So we've seen these mixed signals on the American economy. Yesterday, it was the sky-high producer price inflation gauge up around 6%, and the recent slightly stronger than forecast jobs data for the month of April. All of this kind of tying the hands of the U.S. Federal Reserve for interest rates. They can't cut, maybe might have to raise, depending on whether or not the sort of self-inflicted inflationary pressures on the U.S. economy and consumers continues into the summertime months. The markets this morning, stock markets still continue to climb. We're set for another record-breaking start for both the S&P and the NASDAQ. The S&P 500 is on pace for a seventh weekly gain. It has gained trillions of dollars over this run-up, and it's all been about tech stocks. And again, this morning, same thing with the Dow futures. Right now, up 420 points as I'm looking at those two key Dow component stocks, Cisco Systems and NVIDIA, both higher. Cisco is up by over 16% in its quarterly earnings, and NVIDIA now up by better than 2%, powering further into record territory, up around $5.6 trillion in market cap. Honda has officially suspended indefinitely its Ontario EV aspirations. The company a couple of weeks back said it was putting that plan on hold to build a new EV facility in Alliston, Ontario. Says that is now indefinitely on hold, and that's all part of Honda's earnings, which showed the first annual loss for Honda since its inception back in 1948, all because of its EV write-downs. The Canadian dollar right now is down a tenth of a cent, 72.86. Oil sliding 39 cents, $100.63 a barrel. At the Business Center, I'm Mike Uppel.
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3: Right now, downtown, it's cloudy, 8 degrees. 680 News Radio is CFTR AM Toronto. 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
21: Thursday, May 14th. Good morning. I'm Paul Cook.
3: I'm Catherine Jeté. Here's what's making news right now.
15: A double shooting murder outside a home in Vaughan. An SUV found burnt and abandoned in the Kleinberg area. Police believe they are connected.
16: How's the summit of superpowers going?
17: It's an honor to be your friend.
16: U.S. President Trump praising President Xi Jinping in China, but concerned about what's happening behind closed doors.
18: Toronto police and the OPP are making a big splash on the waterfront. They're kicking off Safe Boating Week with reminders of your responsibilities on the water.
25: The May long weekend is just one sleep away. It'll bring warmer weather to the GTA for outdoor fun in the city, and cottage country traffic returns to help you head north.
26: The Jays still riding high after that walk-off slam. Shame it's an off day. And another Canadian NHL club has fired their coach. Sports at 15.
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21: Rogers Xfinity, internet traffic and weather together on the ones. 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
10: A new issue on the southbound DVP on the ramp to westbound Lawrence, partially blocked off right now because of a stalled vehicle. So that may change. They may fully block off the ramp when they try and get it out of there. But right now, you can still squeeze by. Southbound 404 DVP combination is slow approaching Finch, off and on down to Richmond, but the volume's starting to break up. Northbound on the DVP, slow approaching Eglinton, up onto the 404 to Shepherd, then approaching Steeles up to the 407. On the westbound 401, that issue approaching the 404 on the express got moved over to the right shoulder. It's in the middle of a backup from west to McCowan to Avenue in both Express and Collectors. And on the eastbound 401, it's slow from the 410 to east of Keele in both Express and Collectors. And in that backup on the ramp to the southbound 427, the right lane is blocked due to a collision. From the traffic center, here is Lisa Amaral.
11: Southbound on the 427, just south of Derry, that crash has moved over and into the Bull Nose. Looks like there's quite a few crews still there, so it could be a visual distraction, still causing delays from just south of Langstaff. Also going to be slow from the QEW towards towards those Gardner ramps. East 403, busy Highway 6 south towards east of Waterdown. And then approaching Dundas, the left lane partially blocked with that stalled truck, causing delays from about the QEW. If you're traveling on the Toronto-bound QEW, busy Nikola Tesla to Fairview. East QEW, the ramp to Walker's Line has the right lane now shut down with a stalled vehicle, so a heads up there. Busy Walker's Line to 3rd Line off and on, then east of Aaron Mills to Dixie. Eastbound Gardner heavy from the Humber Bridge towards about that Jarvis ramp. And then on the westbound side of the Gardner, it's busy from Kipling to the 427 ramps. Your next report coming up in less than 10 minutes. With the forecast now, here is Denise Andriacci.
0: 13 is our guaranteed high today. Winds out of the northwest, cloudy and cool. It's a bit drizzly and will continue with the chance of showers through the day. We're clearing tonight, 7 for a low. Seasonal Friday with sunshine, highs near 19 degrees. The guaranteed high today, 13.
3: Right now downtown, it's cloudy, 8 degrees. 6:30 news time, 9:04.
21: A double homicide investigation is underway this morning in Vaughan, where two men were gunned down outside a home on a quiet residential street in broad daylight. The gunman fled in a blue SUV.
3: 6:30's Carl Hanske joins us live from the scene with the latest. Carl.
2: Oh, Catherine, residents here on Kaiser Drive in Woodbridge say they heard a number of gunshots around 5:30 yesterday afternoon, and then after a very brief pause, a second round.
5: There are like 7 or 8 gunshots.
2: And you look out and you see a man killed right outside your door.
5: Yeah, it's pretty sad.
8: I was here when it happened.
12: Yeah, really disturbing.
2: Two men were shot multiple times in the driveway of a home. Both were killed.
19: Then you just hear screams after, and that's when everyone started going outside to see what was going on. Yeah, then we just see two people on the ground.
2: Police believe the pair were targeted by the shooters, who fled in a blue SUV, later found burnt out and abandoned in the Kleinberg area about 12 kilometers from here. It appears the three suspects drove to that location and torched their getaway vehicle to destroy any evidence. Reporting live in Woodbridge, I'm Carl Hanske.
21: 6:30 News Time, 9:05. Life jackets, emergency gear, and safe boating demonstrations. Toronto's Marine Unit kicking off Boating Safety Week this morning as we count down to the Victoria Day long weekend. 680's Kevin Meisner is watching the action on the waterfront this morning and joins us live from Queen's Quay. Kevin.
18: Yeah, Paul, there's no question being on the water here in Ontario is something special. It's something we look forward to in boating and swimming season, but going overboard literally into the water can be dangerous if you aren't prepared. In fact, Toronto City lifeguards are down here making a splash right in the harbor demonstrating a water rescue.
20: All right, grab the rope. Okay, ready? 1, 2. You're okay?
22: I'm okay.
20: All right.
18: OPP Sergeant Kerry Schmidt says a boater's number one safety device is a life jacket. Make sure everyone wears one.
23: Kids jacket, regular jackets. We have these self-inflating jackets as well, which will actually automatically inflate. But we just want people to be safe. And as much as people are anxious to be in the water, we want them to make sure they get home at the end of their adventure.
18: And Lisa Hansen-Willette with the Life Saving Society tells me you can never rely on your swimming ability.
24: Just because you're a strong swimmer doesn't mean you can't drown. Anyone can drown. And we've seen that over the years. I mean, we have strong competitive swimmers who have actually died.
18: There were 249 drownings in the last 10 years in Ontario. About 100 were among people operating non-motorized vessels, things like canoes, kayaks, and paddleboards. At Toronto Harbour, just off Queen's Quay, I'm Kevin Meisner.
3: 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A warm-up is on the way for the official kickoff to cottage season. 6:30 Sophia Vavaroutsos gets us set.
25: It all starts tomorrow with temperatures expected to climb up to the high teens, and it will just get warmer through the weekend. Victoria Day Monday could be one of the hottest days of the year, and our weather specialist Denise Andriacci says it'll be a great weekend to get outside.
0: We are expecting to stay relatively dry the entire long weekend. The next chance for some rain or thunderstorm activity is going to be Tuesday.
25: The long weekend also marks the start of cottage season for many, and a 680 staple is returning to help you head north. Cottage Country traffic reports will be back every 10 minutes on the nines, with the first report at 10:09 this morning. If you're sticking around in the city for Victoria Day, there's lots to do, with most attractions, some malls, and big box stores staying open. A full rundown of what's open and closed is posted at toronto.citynews.ca. I'm Sophia Vavaroustos.
21: 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U.S. President Trump and China's Xi Jinping are projecting cooperation publicly while privately confronting some of the most contentious issues between the world's two largest economies. The two leaders met roughly for 2 hours in Beijing this morning, followed by a state dinner. 680's Jamie Pulfer has the latest.
16: It sounds like something out of the Marvel Universe, the summit of superpowers, and that's what's playing out in China, starring President Donald Trump and President Xi Jinping.
17: It's an honor to be with you. It's an honor to be your friend, and the relationship between China and the USA is going to be better than ever before.
16: Praise from Trump, but away from the cameras, a major contrast in tone from President Xi, warning the two countries could clash over Taiwan if the issue is not handled properly, also triggering concern that Taiwan could be the cost of China helping to end the war with Iran. President Xi has also criticized Trump's trade policies, saying this through a translator at the state dinner.
4: Both China and the United States stand to gain from cooperation and lose from confrontation. Our two countries should be partners rather than rivals.
16: President Trump then invited President Xi to the White House in September. I'm Jamie Pulfer.
3: 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Basketball history last night at the Coliseum. Our Simon Bennett says the Toronto Tempo recorded the first win in franchise history.
26: You don't need the glitz of opening night to fill the building. Another sellout at Coca-Cola Coliseum. Marina Mabry leading the Tempo to win number one.
6: Mabry from distance again. The deep three.
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8: Tonight was just special first win for coach, for the team, for the country, and I think we just got to keep building on this.
26: And they will. Their first road game is tomorrow against the Sparks in L.A. I'm Simon Bennett.
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21: Coming up in 60 seconds, traffic and weather together on the ones, including a crash eastbound 401 ramp to the southbound 427.
3: 680 News Time 910.
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10: A lease bend on the 401, the ramp to the southbound 427 has the right lane taken out all because of a collision. Before that, there are delays east of Highway 6 South from Mavis to here, Ontario on the collectors. And then it's backed up on the eastbound 401 from 410 in both Express and Collectors out towards Kiel. Especially heavy if you're trying to get to the 427 because of that collision on the ramp. More delays on the eastbound 401 from Yonge Express, Bayview Collectors to the 404 DVP. On the southbound Don Valley Parkway, the ramp to westbound Lawrence is partially blocked off due to a stalled vehicle. Now southbound 404 is busy through Mulock, approaching Elgin Mills to 16th Avenue, and then delays approaching Finch to south of Lawrence, and again from Don Mills to Baby Bloor. Northbound DVP 404 combination, there are slowdowns approaching Eglinton to Shepherd, and then approaching Steeles to the 407. Westbound 401 is slow west of Brock Street to Salem, from west of McCowan to Bayview Express to Avenue and the Collectors. There's a collision approaching the 404 and the Express off to the right shoulder, and then westbound 401 is slow west of the Allen, alternately Express and Collectors through to Dixon. Westbound 401 at Mavis and the Collectors. Just getting word from the MTO. It's a vehicle fire. So we got two left lanes blocked off on the westbound 401 at Mavis in the Collectors. All because of that, it's jammed up from Huron, Ontario to Mavis in the Collectors. And that'll likely be very slow for a while as they get that sorted out. From the traffic center, here's Lisa Amaral.
1: Toronto bound on the QEW, busy from Nikola Tesla to Fairview. Eastbound QEW, the ramp to Walker's Line has the right lane blocked with a stalled vehicle. Also a bit slow through that area. The ramp to Third Line, seeing the right lane blocked with another stalled vehicle. You'll also see delays as you pass through. And then again from Mississauga Road to Dixie. Eastbound Gardner, busy from the Humber Bridge towards the Jarvis Ramp. If you're traveling south on the 427, just south of Derry, that bullnose still has a few vehicles in it due to that crash, so causing delays from approaching Highway 7. East 403 approaching Dundas, the left lane still partially blocked with that stalled truck. A heavy tow is now finally on scene, still causing some delays from about the QEW. And then on the westbound side of the QEW, just west of Trafalgar, the left lane blocked here due to a crash that's really slowing things down from Ford Drive. It's the all-weather drive main event. 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With the forecast now, Denise Andriacci.
0: 13 is our guaranteed high today. It's a cooler, cloudy day with the chance of showers, some drizzle, but also a few sunny breaks possible later on this afternoon. Winds are out of the west northwest and we're clearing tonight down to 7. It's a seasonal start to the long weekend Friday, sunny and near 19. Today's guaranteed high, 13 degrees.
3: Right now downtown, it's cloudy, 8 degrees. 6 City News, time 9:14.
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3: Our Mike Eppel reports from the 6 City Business Center.
2: Sources tell the Globe and Mail and the Toronto Star that the Prime Minister's announcement this morning will be rolling back more of the Trudeau-era regulatory requirements, giving a greater role to natural gas to generate power. Existing regulations introduced in 2024 under the Trudeau government were aimed at cutting emissions by 2050, with the biggest effect expected in Alberta. But today's announcement comes with reports the federal government and Alberta are close to a deal on industrial carbon pricing, pushing back the timeline for increasing that, with the Prime Minister saying the doubling of capacity of this country's power grid by 2050 is now a top priority. With the rise of electric vehicles, data centers, and defense industrial production, the spring economic update also included a discussion paper to get input from provinces and territories on how to modernize the power grid. At the Business Center, I'm Mike Eppel.
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21: Cool and cloudy day for the GTA. Chance of showers are guaranteed high 13. Good morning. I'm Paul Cook.
3: I'm Catherine Jette. Here are the top stories right now.
21: A brazen double homicide in Vaughan. Two men shot dead broad daylight outside a home on a quiet residential street. Three suspects still on the lam. What was likely their getaway vehicle found shortly after set on fire kilometers away. The long weekend just one sleep away, and it's shaping up to be a picture-perfect one with sunshine and a major warm-up, including the hottest temperatures of the year on Victoria Day Monday with possible highs close to 30. Your long weekend need to know info posted at toronto.citynews.ca. U.S. President Trump, China's Xi Jinping holding their first formal meeting of their superpower summit in Beijing with a warning from the host, Taiwan remains a potential flashpoint. And still ahead on 680 News Radio.
3: Drake may be pulling another album stunt for Iceman. This time it's near the CN Tower. 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
26: And what a night for the Blue Jays. They needed that win so badly. Dalton Varsho, the walk-off grand slam in the 10th inning to beat the Rays 5-3, ending that five-game skid against the division-leading Rays. They're off today, face the Tigers in Detroit over the weekend. Another Canadian NHL club without a coach. Sportsnet confirming Chris Knobloch out in Edmonton. Reports that they reached out to Vegas this week regarding their former coach Bruce Cassidy. Two games tonight, Habs Sabres, game 5, 7 o'clock on Sportsnet and CBC. Then later, it's Vegas looking to finish Anaheim, game 6 on Sportsnet just before 10 o'clock. The Marlies open up against Cleveland, the North Division final at 7. The Walter Cup finals get going. Charge Victoire in Montreal. And happening now, the opening round of the PGA Championship just outside Philly. Early leaders, Stephen Yager at 3-under. The threesome of Rory McIlroy and two other former major champs, John Rahm and Jordan Spieth, they are playing together and have just started. Sportsnet 15 and 45, past every hour or any time at sportsnet.ca.
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6: Howard, my employer says I was fired for cause. 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
16: If there really is cause, yes. 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
21: 680 News Time, 919 to the UK now, where a storm appears to be brewing inside 10 Downing Street. Health Secretary Wes Streeting has resigned from Keir Starmer's government, which could lead to a potential leadership challenge. Beth Rigby of Sky News has the latest.
17: He has put out a letter on his X account, a two-page letter outlining that he is standing down from government. He has said in this letter, having lost confidence in your leadership, I have concluded it would be dishonourable and unprincipled to remain in post. He says, where we need vision, we have a vacuum.
21: Streeting is widely thought to be planning to challenge Starmer for the Labour Party leadership, but he did not announce the start of a formal bid in his letter. He is the first cabinet minister to resign. The former Deputy Prime Minister, Angela Rayner, says she has resolved a tax issue that forced her to resign last year, allowing her to also consider a challenge. More than 80 members of Starmer's party have urged him to step down. 680 News Time, 920.
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21: Rogers Xfinity Internet traffic and weather together on the ones, brought to you by Don Valley North Toyota and the 680 Cruiser Jordan Carr.
10: A westbound on the 401, a couple of issues on the go. So it's slow west of Brock Street to approaching Salem, west of McCowan to Bayview Express and to Avenue and the Collectors. There are delays west of the Allen Express and Collectors to Dixon. Then this problem at Mavis. So at Mavis and the Collectors, the two left lanes are blocked off for a vehicle fire cleanup, jammed up from Pure Ontario and the Collectors to Mavis. Express lanes are okay. Then there's a bunch up west of Highway 25. On the southbound 404, it's slow through Major McKenzie. The southbound DVP ramp to westbound Lawrence is partially blocked off with a stalled vehicle. Delays down the southbound 404 DVP combination from south of Steeles to south of Lawrence past that ramp issue, and then from Don Mills to Bayview Bloor. On the eastbound 401, it slows approaching Guelph Line, then from Mavis to Huron, Ontario and the Collectors. On the ramp to the southbound 427, the right lane is still blocked off due to a collision. Now it's heavy from east of the 410 in both Express and Collectors, past that off-ramp issue through to east of Keele, and then it's slow from Yonge Express, Bayview Collectors to the 404 DVP ramps. However, that delay is easing. From the traffic center, here's Lisa Amaral.
1: If you're traveling southbound on the 400, busy from Teston towards south of Rutherford, then south of Finch to those 401 ramps. Northbound 400 slowing down as you're approaching King Road. Toronto bound QEW heavy from Centennial Parkway to Fairview. Eastbound QEW, the ramp to Walker's Line has cleared away, no longer seeing a stalled vehicle there. But the ramp to get the third line still has the right lane shut down here with the stalled vehicle. It's going to be busy as well through that area and then Mississauga Road to Dixie. Eastbound Gardner heavy from the Humber Bridge towards the Jarvis Ramp. South 427 still seeing these delays between Highway 7 and about Derry. Eastbound 403 as you're approaching Dundas, that left lane still partially shut down here with that stalled truck. Heavy tow is on scene, but you will still see delays from about the QEW. Westbound QEW busy at Huron, Ontario, and then west of Trafalgar. Looks like the crash that was blocking the right lane has moved into the right shoulder, still causing delays though from Ford Drive. 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With the forecast now, Denise Andriacci.
0: 13 is our guaranteed high. It is cooler and below seasonal. We're cloudy too, so not a great day, but then we really flip a switch. Starting on Friday, sunshine, and that's locked into place for the long weekend, as is milder conditions. So near 19 for Friday, that's seasonal, and then temperatures in the 20s Saturday, Sunday, and Monday. Our guaranteed high today, 13.
3: Right now, downtown, it's cloudy and 8 degrees. And because we did not miss the weather guarantee, the jackpot climbs to $5,400.
21: Coming up at 9:30, police say it was likely a targeted killing. Two men gunned down in broad daylight on a quiet residential street in Vaughan. The shooters still at large. Their likely getaway vehicle found set alight kilometers away.
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2: 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Iceman will be Drake's first solo album since 2023. It's set to drop tomorrow. I'm Eva Frangiscato.
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8: We're expecting a blowout start here to the trading day, Paul, to the upside for the Dow Jones, which right now is pointing to an advance of 425 points. It has been all about NVIDIA, Apple, and Cisco Systems, that trio of tech giants. Cisco stock is the top performer. It's up 14.5% pre-market on its earnings. NVIDIA, the CEO, Jensen Huang, saying that the talks in China, along with the Trump trade trip, were excellent. No specific deals for NVIDIA yet, but that is just sending the share price of the world's most valuable company, which hit $5.5 trillion in market cap yesterday, up another 1.7% in pre-market trade. Apple's at a record. Tesla's up in pre-market trade. And shares of American Airlines also moving up by 1.2%. On Bay Street, we're looking over the earnings for Canadian Tire, which saw its sales dented by the cold and wet springtime. The earnings, latest earnings, go to the April 4th. So the month of March was just brutal for weather. And people weren't apparently in a shopping mood. And Canadian Tire sales were down 3% year to year. Sport Check and Mark's Work Warehouse had better sales. But overall, Canadian Tire fell short of revenue targets. We'll track that stock on the TSX. Coming up this morning, the Canadian dollar is down a tenth of a cent, 72.86. Price for oil holding just above $100 a barrel at the Business Center. I'm Mike Apple.
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11: It really does. 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
3: 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Have a great day. I'm Paul Cook.
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0: It's Thursday, May 14th. Good morning. I'm Scott Burnett.
1: And I'm Irene Preklett. Here's what's making news this hour. Victoria Day weekend is coming in hot, literally with a weather warm-up just in time for the start of cottage season for many. And that means cottage country traffic is back this morning to help you get around.
0: Hundreds of electrical and skilled trade workers for the TTC are rallying this morning with the potential for a long weekend strike over higher wages still possible.
2: Two men are shot and killed in broad daylight outside a home in Vaughan. Police believe they were targeted, and the shooters later torched their getaway vehicle and abandoned it further north.
3: It's Game 5 of Habs Sabres tonight in Buffalo. The Oilers have fired Chris Knobloch. Plus, an off day for the Jays after a dramatic win last night. Sports at 45.
4: Some massive moves for a trio of tech heavyweights at the start of trade, with the Dow Jones up over 400 points, led by NVIDIA, Cisco, and Apple. Business at 56.
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0: Time for Rogers Xfinity Internet traffic and weather together on the ones. Good morning, Lisa Amaral.
5: Good morning, Scott, and good morning, Irene. So it's a pretty busy drive out there right now. I'll start with the eastbound 401. It's slow approaching Guelph Line. The ramp to get to the south 427 has the right lane shut down due to a crash. Going to be busy Dixie to east of Keel, alternate the Express Collectors, then Bayview and the Express Collectors to those 404 DVP ramps. Westbound 401, slow west of Brock Street to approaching Salem, then west of Kennedy to Bayview and the Express and Avenue and the Collectors. As you're approaching the 404 and the Express, the right lane shut down here due to a crash. It's busy just west of the Allen, alternate the Express Collectors to Dixon. Then out at Mavis and the Collectors, two left lanes are blocked here due to a vehicle fire. It's slowing things down from here, Ontario, into those collector lanes. Northbound 400 approaching Bayfield, the left lane shut down due to a crash, slowing things from just north of Dunlop. If you're traveling Toronto-bound QEW, heavy approaching Nikola Tesla to Fairview. East QEW, the ramp to third line has the right lane blocked with a stalled vehicle. Also going to be slow from Mississauga Road over towards Dixie. Eastbound Gardner, busy Parkside towards the Jarvis Ramp. East on the 403, still busy east of the link to east of Waterdown. Then approaching Dundas, the left lane is still partially blocked with that stalled truck. Heavy tow on scene, so it's slow from the QEW. Westbound side of the Gardner, approaching Parkside, the right lane looks like it has some moving maintenance. Things are kind of moving along here, but they do have that right lane taken out, so it's slowing things down from Jameson. And then if you're traveling on the westbound QEW, you got a call from a traffic spotter approaching Winston Churchill, left lane and maybe the center lane has some debris on it. That MTO were there seen picking up, so it's going to slow down your drive just a bit. The good news, though, west of Trafalgar, that crash cleared away. Delays continue from Ford Drive. Your next report in less than 10 minutes with the forecast now. Denise Andriacci.
6: 13 is our guaranteed high today. Winds out of the northwest, cloudy and cool. It's a bit drizzly and will continue with the chance of showers through the day. We're clearing tonight, 7 for a low. Seasonal Friday with sunshine, highs near 19 degrees. The guaranteed high today, 13.
1: Right now at Pearson Airport, mostly cloudy and 7 degrees. 680 News Time, 9:33.
0: It appears as if Mother Nature is finally ready to do away with the cold and just in time for the unofficial start of summer. Sunshine and temperatures in the 20s on tap for this Victoria Day long weekend in the GTA.
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7: We just have to push through one more day. Today's guaranteed high is 13, but our weather specialist Denise Andriacci says a warm-up is on the way.
6: Plenty of sunshine, seasonal temperatures as well, and then we're making up for lost time as the warmer air arrives.
7: Temperatures are expected to be in the 20s for Saturday and Sunday, while Monday could be one of the hottest days of the year. And with no rain on the way, it's a great weekend for outdoor or cottage activities. Cottage country traffic will kick off again this morning, marking the start of the season for many. The first report at 10:09. If you're staying in the city, there is lots to do. The annual fireworks show is set for Monday night at Ashbridges Bay Park. Most attractions, malls, and some big box stores will also be open all weekend. A full list is posted at toronto.citynews.ca. I'm Sophia Vavaroussos.
0: So if you are heading to the cottage this long weekend, or if you're having a staycation with some time on the lake, on Lake Ontario, Toronto police are reminding you to stay safe near the water. 680's Kevin Meisner is at Queen's Quay for the launch of Safe Boating Awareness Week.
8: There's an impressive fleet bobbing in the water of Toronto Harbour here this morning. Toronto Police Marine Unit boats along with patrol vessels from the OPP, Peel and Durham regions. They're also making waves with water rescue demonstrations.
9: Oh my gosh, it's so cold.
10: All right, you're okay.
9: grab the rope.
8: OPP Sergeant Kerry Schmidt is on board with some of the safety equipment boaters need.
10: Your life jacket, you know, rescue equipment, throw ropes and lines, you know, the emergency kit with a bailing bucket if you start taking on water.
8: Lisa Hansen-Willette with the Life Saving Society is stressing water safety at the beach, especially for parents.
11: We're seeing an increase in the number of fatal drownings among children, especially here in Ontario. And so we've had 3 fatalities already.
8: Of the boating-related drownings in recent years in Ontario, 89% of the victims were not wearing a life jacket. At Toronto Harbour off Queen's Quay, I'm Kevin Meisner.
1: The leaders of the world's biggest economies met today in Beijing against the backdrop of the war in Iran and the ongoing closure of the Strait of Hormuz. 680's Jamie Pulver joins us with the main talking points between U.S. President Trump and Chinese leader Xi Jinping during this multi-day trip.
12: How it started with President Donald Trump's praise for President Xi Jinping.
13: You and I have known each other now for a long time. In fact, the longest relationship of our two countries that any president and president has had.
12: But behind closed doors, President Xi warned the two countries could clash over Taiwan if the issue is not handled properly. There are concerns China could be using Taiwan as leverage against the U.S. as it looks for help to end the war in Iran. At the state banquet, President Xi speaking through a translator.
14: The China-U.S. relationship is the most important bilateral relationship in the world. We must make it work and never mess it up.
12: After his toast, President Trump said this.
13: It is my honor to extend an invitation to you and Madam Peng to visit us at the White House this September 24th.
12: I'm Jamie Pulver.
0: This is 680 News Radio at 937. A neighborhood in Vaughan still in shock this hour after a shooting in the early evening hours that left two men dead. 680's Carl Hansky is at the scene near Martin Grove and Langstaff with the story and reaction.
2: The two men were gunned down in broad daylight around 5:30 yesterday outside a house here on Kaiser Drive in Woodbridge, just as this woman's younger brother was kicking around a soccer ball in their backyard.
15: He just heard the shots and he called police.
0: Did he run out and have a look?
15: I don't think so, because for safety-wise, he's called, like, my mom and told us not to come outside because, like, he heard, like, gunshots.
2: Both men were shot multiple times and were pronounced dead.
16: I was just watching Netflix and eating popcorn, and meanwhile, there's a murder.
0: How does that make you feel?
16: It's a little unsafe.
2: The three shooters took off in a blue SUV found abandoned and on fire up in the Kleinberg area. It looks like after this believed targeted hit here, the gunmen then torched their getaway truck there while making their escape. In Woodbridge, I'm Carl Hansky.
1: The union representing hundreds of electrical and skilled trades workers at the TTC holding a rally as negotiations appear to stall. City's Karen Seolin is outside the transit agency's headquarters.
17: This comes as the clock ticks down toward a possible strike or lockout as early as this weekend. So the union says that so far it has been asking the TTC for higher rate wages to keep up with the cost of living and inflation. The TTC's CEO, however, says that the union's proposed wage increases would cost $40 million over 3 years and place an unfair burden on the transit system and the city. Now, if a work stoppage does occur, it's not yet clear how that could possibly affect TTC service. And it would, of course, put in peril the ability for the two sides to reach a deal before the World Cup games begin in June. What commuters should know is that right now there is absolutely no disruption to service as the two sides negotiate. That deadline is approaching.
1: Premier Doug Ford says he hopes both sides come to their senses before the World Cup.
0: And Prime Minister Mark Carney is set to make an announcement about a new energy strategy today. There are multiple media reports that Carney will give a greater role to natural gas to generate power. The existing regulations introduced in 2024 under the Trudeau government were aimed at cutting emissions by 2050, with the biggest effect expected in Alberta. Carney is set to speak at 10 o'clock this morning. In 30 seconds, we'll check on the price at the pumps.
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0: 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Traffic and weather together next.
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0: Now Rogers, Xfinity, internet traffic and weather together on the ones with Lisa Emerald.
5: This report is brought to you by Loblaws. So eastbound 401, still slow approaching Guelph Line. The ramp to get to the south 427, still seeing the right lane block due to a crash. It's going to be busy from Dixie towards east of Keele, alternate the express collectors. Westbound 401, it's slow west of Brock Street to approaching Salem. Then just west of Salem, the right lane now shut down with a stalled vehicle. MTO trucks are on scene. It's busy from Warden to Bayview in the express and Avenue in the collectors. And as you're approaching the 404 in the express, the right lane still blocked here due to that crash. Just west of the Allen, alternate the express collectors to Dixon, you'll find volume. And then at Mavis and the collectors, two left lanes taken out due to that vehicle fire cleanup. So this one's causing delays from here, Ontario, in those collector lanes. Northbound 400 approaching Bayfield, the left lane blocked with a crash. It's slow from just north of Dunlop. Southbound 400, it's slow approaching Major McKenzie to south of Rutherford. Then again approaching Shepherd to those 401 ramps. South 404, DVP heavy at Major McKenzie. The ramp to get to the westbound Lawrence, partially blocked with a stalled vehicle. It's busy south of Steeles down towards about Bayview Bloor. Northbound 404 DVP heavy Eglinton towards York Mills, then approaching Steeles to the 407. Eastbound QEW ramp to third line has the right lane blocked with a stalled vehicle. And on the eastbound 403 as you're approaching Dundas, the left lane still partially blocked with that stalled truck. It's slow from about the QEW. 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
6: 13 is our guaranteed high today. It's a cooler, cloudy day with the chance of showers, some drizzle, but also a few sunny breaks possible later on this afternoon. Winds are out of the west northwest and we're clearing tonight down to 7. It's a seasonal start to the long weekend. Friday, sunny and near 19. Today's guaranteed high, 13 degrees.
1: Right now, mostly cloudy and 7 degrees. 680 News Time, 943.
0: Time for your market update with Mike Eppel. Morning, Mike.
4: Hey, Scott. Good morning. Morning, Irene. Looking at the markets, a really strong start for Wall Street as it powers further into the record books for the S&P and the NASDAQ. The Dow is just shy of 50,000 with a gain of 300 points in the opening minutes. The early advancers, those tech heavyweights, Cisco Systems, NVIDIA, and Apple. Bay Street being held back just a little bit by the gold stocks and a drop off for shares of Manulife Financial. Down 6.5% on the company's quarterly earnings update. Looking right now at the TSX down 15 points. Also a pullback for Canadian Tire, down 2.5% on its latest quarterly earnings. The Canadian dollar is down a tenth, 72.86. Price for oil slipping 50 cents at $100.53 at the Business Center. I'm Mike Eppel.
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0: We've got a cloudy sky in downtown Toronto, currently sitting at 7 degrees. Good morning, I'm Scott Burnett.
1: And I'm Irene Preklett. 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
0: Today's high only expected to reach 13, but tomorrow's high of 19 with lots of sunshine will be a welcome intro to the Victoria Day long weekend. We'll have your long-range forecast coming up at 9:51. Cottage Country traffic returning at 10:09, and a full rundown at your fingertips at toronto.citynews.ca. Two men are dead after an early evening shooting yesterday in a Vaughan neighborhood. It happened on a quiet residential street near Martin Grove and Langstaff. A burned out getaway vehicle found a few kilometers away in Kleinburg. And electrical and skilled trades workers for the TTC are rallying outside the Davisville headquarters today as they push for higher wages. Stalled negotiations mean a strike or lockout could happen as early as Saturday. And coming up after sports, UK Prime Minister Keir Starmer loses a key member of his cabinet as he faces the greatest leadership challenge of his tenure. First time for sports, Simon Bennett.
10: Hey, Scott, good morning. Big night in the Stanley Cup playoffs. The Montreal Canadiens and Buffalo Sabres tied at two games apiece after that Buffalo bounce back Wednesday. Tuesday, the scene shifts to Buffalo for game five that goes at 7 on Sportsnet and CBC. And then later, Mitch Marner still leads the league at 16 points in the postseason. His Golden Knights can finish off Anaheim game 6 at 9:30. That's in Sportsnet as well. Sportsnet confirms the Edmonton Oilers have fired Chris Knobloch as head coach. Almost three seasons with them, those back-to-back Stanley Cup finals. But a step back this season with where the Oilers had kicked the tires and trying to talk to ex-Golden Knights coach Bruce Cassidy. The Marlies open the North Division final tonight, game one in Cleveland at 7. It's also game one of the PWHL's Walter Cup finals in Laval, a 7 o'clock start for that one as well. The men's world start tomorrow. Canada opens up against Sweden, who just announced Leafs defenseman Oliver Ekman-Larsson will be their captain. It's an off day for the Blue Jays, but what a win last night. The Dalton Varsho walk-off slam. They beat Tampa 5-3-10. Next up, the Tigers this weekend in Motown. And happening now, the second major in the golf calendar, the PGA Championship underway just outside Philly. Your early leader, Stephen Yager, he's got a two-shot lead at -4. That monster threesome that's on the course right now, Roy McIlroy, John Rahm, and Jordan Spieth, they're all on the course together as a threesome through the weekend. Sports at 15 and 45 past every hour or anytime at sportsnet.ca.
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0: A member of British Prime Minister Keir Starmer's cabinet has resigned. The decision by Health Secretary Wes Streeting is expected to be a precursor to challenging Starmer's leadership. It comes after the Labour Party's disastrous results last week in local and regional elections. Streeting is considered one of a handful of people who could try to unseat Starmer. The Canadian Real Estate Association says home sales in April fell compared with a year ago.
29: Home sales were down 4% year over year, while the average price rose 2.2% to roughly $695,000. CREA's senior economist says the latest bout of global economic uncertainty and higher mortgage rates means the previously expected rebound in housing markets this year will continue to be muted, but it doesn't mean there will be no upward momentum at all. CREA says new listings for April were up 4.1% on a month-over-month basis, marking the traditional start of the spring real estate market. Michelle Zadikian, The Canadian Press.
0: Seven people are dead and dozens injured after Russia launched a mass drone and missile attack on Ukraine's capital overnight. CNN's Polo Sandoval is there.
2: A rescue operation it is currently underway after Russian strikes partly collapsed a residential building in Kyiv. President Volodymyr Zelensky says that some people may still be trapped underneath this rubble following the strikes just a few hours ago. Mr. Zelensky says that Russia launched more than 700 drones and missiles overnight, mainly targeting the capital city of Kyiv. And that's happening after one of Russia's biggest strikes since the war started. At least 800 drones were launched on Ukraine on Wednesday, killing six people and leaving dozens others injured.
0: Zelensky saying Ukrainian air defenses shot down or jammed nearly 700 targets, but 15 missiles and 23 drones made it through, and it made direct hits right across the city. In 60 seconds, traffic and your long-range forecast. It's 9:50.
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0: 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Here's Lisa Amaral.
5: This report is brought to you by Lexus of Barrie. So westbound on the 401, still busy west of Brock Street towards approaching Salem. The good news, though, that stalled vehicle we were seeing just west of Salem has just cleared away. Going to be busy as well approaching the 404 to Bayview and the Express and Avenue and the Collectors. Then as you're approaching the 404 and the Express, the right lane still shut down due to a crash. A couple of crews are on scene. Going to be busy west of the Allen, alternately the Express Collectors to Dixon. Then at Mavis and the Collectors, those two left lanes remain shut down due to that vehicle fire cleanup. This one's causing delays from here, Ontario, both the Express and Collectors. Things are moving slower, though, in those collector lanes. Eastbound 401, the ramp to the south 427, still seeing the right lane blocked with a crash. It's going to be busy Dixie to east of Keel, alternate the Express Collectors, then again out at Salem. If you're traveling north on the 400, slow approaching Highway 89. At Innisfil Beach Road, they've shut down the left lane for construction. And then approaching Bayfield, the left lane blocked because of a crash. It's causing delays from just north of Dunlop. Southbound 404 DVP busy at Major McKenzie, Finch to south of Lawrence, and then approaching Don Mills to Bayview Bloor. On the northbound 404 DVP delays Eglinton to York Mills. If you're traveling eastbound on the QEW, the ramp to third line has the right lane blocked with a stalled vehicle. Still seeing delays from Mississauga Road to Dixie. And on the eastbound 403 approaching Dundas, the left lane partially blocked with that stalled truck, causing delays from the QEW. Unleash luxury and elevate performance at Lexus of Barrie. 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Now with your forecast, Denise Andriacci.
6: Cool and cloudy today, guaranteed high of only 13, the average this time of year, 19 degrees. We've been a bit drizzly, and we continue with the chance of shower, seeing more clearing tonight down to a low of 7. Seasonal Friday, 19 with some sun. It's warm and sunny Saturday, Sunday, and Monday, possibly Monday being the hottest day of the year so far. The guaranteed high today, 13.
0: Right now in downtown Toronto, we've got a mostly cloudy sky, 7 degrees. 680 News Time, 9:53.
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13: This is the sound of everything Maya owns. 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Maya came to Covenant House when she had nowhere else to go. 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
0: Madonna, Shakira, and BTS will co-headline the first ever World Cup final halftime show.
4: The show will be curated by Coldplay's Chris Martin and will benefit the FIFA Global Citizen Education Fund. 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
16: Hey, Elmo! 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
4: 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I'm Eva Fragiscatos.
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0: 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It's time for the Dynamic Market Minute with Mike Eppel. Morning, Mike.
10: Hey, Scott, good morning. Looking at positive showings pretty much across the board on the North American markets this morning. TSX up 11 points. The Dow's up 293. It's seeing an outsized performance because of three stocks that are doing the heavy lifting on the blue chips. At the top of the list is Cisco Systems, that computer networking company. Knocked it out of the park with its quarterly earnings update and go-forward guidance. And the shares of Cisco Systems are jumping 16%. Again, that's a Dow component stock and is doing much of the heavy lifting in the blue chips. NVIDIA, though, is up another 2.75%, all-time high, $232. It's got a market cap now of $5.6 trillion. And CEO, NVIDIA, Jensen Huang, who's on that trade mission with U.S. President Donald Trump, saying nothing about specific deals in China, but saying that the meetings have been so far excellent. So investors taking that to think that NVIDIA is drumming up some business in China going forward. Also seeing Broadcom up by 3.9%, Costco gaining another 0.25%. On the TSX, the composites getting an early lift from Dollarama up 1.1%. The energy stocks are up with the price for oil holding above $100 per barrel. To the downside this morning, Canadian Tire losing 3.4% as Canadian Tire just saw kind of, the crummy springtime weather for much of March and April, early April. It didn't do much to help the company's sales, which fell short of forecast. The only standout for an uptrend for sales growth in Canadian Tire's banner of companies, SportCheck, up by 3.2%. The stock of Canadian Tire, though, down 3.4% in the early going. Our dollar is down 0.1%, 72.86. U.S. retail spending in line with expectations for April, up by 0.5%. The price for oil holding at $101 a barrel. Gold is down 15 at $46.91. At the Business Center, I'm Mike Eppel.
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16: Good morning. This is Thursday, May 14th. I'm Irene Preklet.
0: I'm Scott Burnett. Here's what's making news right now.
22: Warm weather is on the way for the GTA just ahead of the long weekend. Fireworks shows and outdoor activities are packing the lineup, and Cottage Country traffic returns for those heading north.
23: The long weekend means being on or in the water for some, and it also marks the launch of Safe Boating Week.
0: And the loon is waiting in the wings, ready to take flight with this season's launch of Cottage Country traffic.
10: Got another double dip in the Stanley Cup playoffs, including the Habs and Sabres back in action. A new Canadian team is in search of a head coach. 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
24: Record-breaking highs for NVIDIA and a huge run-up for Cisco Systems, lifting the Dow Jones to a gain of better than 300 points. The TSX down on the earnings from Manulife and Canadian Tire. Business at 26.
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16: Time for Rogers Xfinity Internet. Traffic and weather together on the ones. Here's Lisa Amaral.
25: This report is brought to you by Mr. Lube East. So some good news on the eastbound 403 approaching Dundas. I'm watching as that stalled truck is finally cleared away. It's out there for a while, partially blocking the left lane. So at the moment, we still have those delays from the QEW, but hopefully this will clear things up shortly. Now, if you're traveling eastbound on the 401, the ramp to the south 427 still has the right lane blocked with that crash. Approaching Dufferin in the express, we were seeing a stalled vehicle. That has cleared away. Regardless, there is delays from Dixie and both the express collectors across to about Dufferin, then again at Salem. Westbound 401, busy approaching the 412 to approaching Salem, approaching the 404 to Bayview in the express, then Avenue in the collectors. Then as you're approaching the 404 Indy Express, the right lane is still blocked off with that crash. West of the Allen, alternate the express collectors to Dixon, you will see volume delays. And then at Mavis in the collectors, two left lanes blocked because of a vehicle fire, causing delays from here Ontario in the express and collector lanes. Southbound on the 400, still busy approaching Shepherd to those 401 ramps, south 404 DVP. The ramp to get off at Lawrence heading westbound, partially blocked with a stalled vehicle. Delays from Finch to south of Lawrence and approaching Don Mills towards Bayview Bloor, northbound 404 DVP. It's busy Eglinton to York Mills and Steeles to the 407. Then on the eastbound QEW, the ramp to Third Line still has the right lane blocked with a stalled vehicle. You'll also see delays approaching Mississauga Road across to about Dixie. 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With the forecast now, Denise Andriacci.
6: 13 is our guaranteed high today. Winds out of the northwest, cloudy and cool. It's a bit drizzly and will continue with the chance of showers through the day. We're clearing tonight, 7 for a low. Seasonal Friday with sunshine, highs near 19 degrees. The guaranteed high today, 13.
0: Downtown Toronto right now, cloudy and 7 degrees. 680 News Time, 10:03.
16: It's a regular work or school day for many of us, but some are getting a jump start on the Victoria Day long weekend.
0: And whether you're staying here or going to Cottage Country, the weather is looking up as in increasing temperatures. 680 Sophia Bavaruzos has more.
22: The warm-up starts tomorrow with temperatures set to climb to the high teens, up from a guaranteed high of just 13 today. And our weather specialist Denise Andriacci says it will just get hotter.
6: Saturday, Sunday, and Monday, temperatures will be in the 20s through southern Ontario. In fact, Monday likely to be the hottest day of the year for many. Temps will be between 25 and 30 degrees.
22: The unofficial kickoff to cottage season is also expected to be dry and sunny. There's also lots to do in the city for Victoria Day. Splash pads open Saturday. Wonderland's first fireworks show of the year is Sunday night. And the city's annual show at Ashbridges Bay Park is Monday. Some big box stores, most malls and attractions will be open all weekend. A full list is posted at toronto.citynews.ca. I'm Sophia of Avaritzos.
23: Well, the long weekend, also the start of the boating season for some. And today, Toronto police reminding people about safety in and on the water. Here's 680's Kevin Meisner.
2: Enjoying time on Ontario waterways is something special, but going overboard is dangerous if you aren't prepared. Toronto City lifeguards are making a splash here in Toronto Harbour demonstrating water rescue.
3: All right, grab the rope. Okay, ready? One, two.
2: An OPP Sergeant Kerry Schmidt says a boater's number one safety device is a life jacket.
5: Kids' jacket, to regular jackets. We have these self-inflating jackets as well, which will automatically inflate. And as much as people are anxious to be in the water, we want them to make sure they get home at the end of their adventure.
2: Nearly 200 people drown in Ontario each year, and 89% of the drowning victims were not wearing life jackets. On Toronto Harbour off Queens Quay, I'm Kevin Meisner.
0: 680 News Time, 10:05. Overseas, the President of the United States and China taking part in a two-hour meeting earlier today as they look to find common ground. Our Jamie Palfer joins us with the latest on the historic visit.
8: Things are rosy, according to President Trump, heaping the praise on President Xi Jinping.
11: Such respect for China, the job you've done. You're a great leader. I say it to everybody, you're a great leader. Sometimes people don't like me saying it, but I say it anyway because it's true.
8: That started the meeting earlier today, but then some troubling talk about Taiwan with President Xi warning Trump that Taiwan is the most important issue in China-U.S. relations, and it could create a very dangerous situation if mishandled. There's concern Taiwan could become a bargaining chip in return for China's help in ending the war in Iran. At the state banquet, through a translator, a toast from President Xi.
12: Achieving the great rejuvenation of the Chinese nation and making America great again can go hand in hand.
8: And President Trump then invited President Xi to the White House in September. I'm Jamie Pulfer.
23: A Vaughan neighborhood is the scene of a double murder investigation. Two men shot and killed yesterday afternoon in front of a house. 680's Carl Hanske has more.
13: It was just after 5:30 yesterday afternoon when two men were shot outside a house here on Kaiser Drive in Woodbridge in broad daylight.
26: I was making dinner and thought it was gunshots.
27: And we said, oh, is that gunshots? And I thought, no, it can't be.
13: Looking at the number of yellow evidence markers on the road and the front lawn of the home, it appears well over a dozen shots were fired.
26: It's just like rat. It was pretty crazy.
13: Both men shot multiple times were pronounced dead in what appears to have been a targeted hit.
28: Car pulled in. 30 seconds later, you hear some shots. And then like within the same 5 seconds, boom, car goes flying out. Crazy.
13: Three suspects fled in a blue SUV, later found burnt and abandoned up in the Kleinberg area. There have been no arrests. In Woodbridge, I'm Carl Hanske.
0: 680 News Time, 10:07. Scarborough may have to wait even longer for the subway line that will replace the decommissioned RT. 680's Eva Frangiscatos reports.
4: The Scarborough Transit extension was originally set for 2030, but according to internal TTC emails obtained by the Toronto Star, that has now been delayed until 2033. The documents do not explicitly cite Metrolinx as the source of delay, though the Provincial Transit Agency is leading the project. A Metrolinx spokesperson says updates are provided as construction contracts are awarded and timelines become available. A spokesperson for the province's transport minister tells the Star that a completion date will be announced once construction wraps up and the system has been tested. She says construction activity on the Scarborough extension continues to ramp up and more than 50% of tunneling is now complete. The three-stop extension will push the TTC's Line 2 subway from Kennedy Station with stops at Lawrence and McCowan, Scarborough Center and Shepherd and McCowan. I'm Eva Frangiscatos.
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23: 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Enpro predicts the price will drop 3 cents at midnight to $1.89.9 a liter. 10:09. That is time for 680 News Cottage Country Traffic on the 9s. Good morning, Colette Desjardins.
1: Irene, good morning. The Luna's back, and so is the 680 Traffic Cottage Crew. So this report brought to you by Rogers. Well, on the northbound 400, we're seeing delays approaching Highway 89, and then at Innisfil Beach Road, there's construction. It's in the left lane, so the backup right now is from approaching Innisfil Beach Road. And good news, approaching Bayfield, we had a crash. It's cleared, but a backup from north of Dunlop. If you're on the northbound 400 extension, in great shape from the split all the way up to Perry Sound. Keep in mind, if you're going to be on Highway 11 in Bradford, it's down to a single lane at Holland River. It's all because of bridge work. Taking a look right now at the eastbound 401 at Brock Road, the ramp to the eastbound 401, that is shut down for construction. And then we've got lane realignment. It's from Stevenson to Simcoe. So it's narrowed and shifted lanes. So expect a bit of a delay through there, of course. And that's what we're seeing right now. With Cottage Country Traffic on the Nines, I'm Colette Desjardins.
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19: That is time for Rogers Xfinity Internet, traffic and weather together on the ones. Here's Lisa Amaral.
20: This report is brought to you by the Big Apple. So westbound on the Gardner, just west of Parkside, right lane taken out for some moving maintenance. This is causing delays as you're approaching about Jamison. Then west on the QEW, approaching Dorval, looks like the right lane shut down for some more moving maintenance. So really causing a delay from about Ford Drive. Toronto bound QEW still busy as you approach the Burlington Skyway to about Fairview. East QEW ramped to third line, right lane shut down with a stalled vehicle. Then you'll see off and on delays just east of Aaron Mills across to about Dixie. Westbound 401 busy approaching the 412 to approaching Salem, approaching the 404 to Bayview and the Express and Avenue and the Collectors. Then as you're approaching the 404 in the Express, the right lane still shut down due to that crash. Also going to be busy west of the Allen, alternately the Express Collectors to Dixon, and then out at Mavis in the Collectors, those two left lanes still shut down for that vehicle fire cleanup. It's busy from here, Ontario, on both the Express and Collectors, but definitely moving slower in the Collector lanes. Eastbound 401, some good news. The ramp to the southbound 427 has cleared away. We were seeing a crash there for some time. At Dixon, the right shoulder seems to have a stalled vehicle, and there was a pedestrian walking around that area. So just a heads up as you pass through, be careful. Going to be busy east of Dixie and the Express Collectors across to Keele, and eastbound 409, slow east of Martin Grove to the 401. The Big Apple is so much more than a great rest stop with fun-free activities like mini-putt, a children's carousel, petting zoo, and more. The Big Apple, exit 497 off the 401 or thebigapple.ca. With your forecast now, Denise Andriacci.
21: 13 is our guaranteed high today. It's a cooler, cloudy day with the chance of showers, some drizzle, but also a few sunny breaks possible later on this afternoon. Winds are out of the west, northwest, and we're clearing tonight down to 7. It's a seasonal start to the long weekend Friday, sunny and near 19. Today's guaranteed high, 13 degrees.
0: Downtown Toronto right now, cloudy and 7. 680 News Time, 10:13.
30: Canada's springtime real estate market showed signs of slowing sales last month, but prices were on the rise. Here's 680's Mike Eppel.
32: The Canadian Real Estate Association says home sales last month fell compared to a year ago, down to 42,927 transactions. That was down about 4% from April 2025, but there was a little bit of an uptrend in the overall sales price. The national average sale price of a home sold last month at $695,400. That was up 2.2% on a year-over-year basis. Sean Cathcart, the senior economist at the Canadian Real Estate Association, says the latest bout of global economic uncertainty, along with higher mortgage rates, means that the previously expected rebound in housing markets this year will continue to be, well, slow. Wild cards now. What has the price for gas and diesel done to overall consumer spending patterns? Does that lead to even higher borrowing costs if inflation continues to climb? At the Business Center, I'm Mike Apple.
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11: It is cloudy, 8 degrees downtown. Good morning. I'm Irene Preklett.
0: I'm Scott Burnett. Here are the top stories right now.
11: Well, the unofficial start to summer almost here. The Victoria Day long weekend, with some getting a jump start for that reason. Cottage Country traffic has started for the season. And whether you're staying in the GTA or going to the cottage, things are heating up. Today, the last day of colder than normal weather. The Toronto Police Marine Unit kicking off Safe Boating Awareness Week today with demonstrations on Queen's Quay. Safe Boating Awareness Week officially kicks off on Saturday. 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
12: Hey, good morning, Irene. Well, after the Leafs fired head coach Craig Berube yesterday, the Oilers seem to be following suit this morning, splitting with head coach Chris Knobloch in Edmonton. He, of course, led the group to back-to-back cup final appearances, but really fell off this year with a quick playoff exit. The Oilers also reportedly asking for permission to speak with Bruce Cassidy yesterday, but were denied by Vegas. Now, speaking of the Golden Knights, they're up 3-2 on the Ducks. Game 6 in Anaheim tonight at 10. Right before that, you've got Game 5 of Habs Sabres. That series tied 2-2. They'll face off at 7. Both will be on Sportsnet. Same sport, different league. The Marlies are back in action tonight as well. It's game one of their North Division final against Cleveland. They're opening faceoffs at 7 as well. Plus in the PWHL, the Walter Cup finals begin tonight between Ottawa and Montreal at 7. Well, too bad it's an off day for the Blue Jays after the team's emphatic win in extras over the Rays last night. Dalton Varsho's walk-off slam hopefully serving as the catalyst for a productive back half of May going into June. They're up against the Tigers over the weekend in Detroit. And some golf, round one of the PGA Championship just outside of Philly this morning. Germany's Steven Yeager, the early leader at 3-under through 8. Xander Schauffele just one off the pace. Taylor Pendrith, an early plus 2 here as the top Canadian. Sports at 15 and 45 past every hour, or anytime at sportsnet.ca.
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11: A new poll finds 1 in 4 Canadians say they have declined to get a vaccine recommended by their doctor. The report released today on what happens to be World Vaccine Day shows most people said no to a vaccine because they were worried about negative side effects. It found women were more likely than men to pass on a recommended vaccine, and people with a high school education or less were more likely to decline a vaccine compared to those with a university-level education. Albertans were more
20: more likely to refuse a recommended vaccine at 35%. The chair of Proof Strategies says his agency decided to survey people about vaccines after Canada lost his measles elimination status last year. 10:19. Now 680 News Cottage Country traffic on the nines. Here's Colette Desjardins.
1: Thanks, Irene. And this report is brought to you by Gateway Casinos. So right now, if you're on the northbound 400, we're seeing delays from Innisfil Beach Road, and that's because construction is in the left lane, so the backup is from north of 89. We had troubles in Barrie just approaching Bayfield. It was backed up, but through Barrie, everything is moving well, so that's good news. If you're on Highway 11 in the Bradford area, we've got both ways on Highway 11 at Holland River down to a single lane because of bridge work. Right now, if you're traveling on Highway 48, two areas of construction that does cause delays. Right now, it's okay, but at Baldwin, they're sharing a lane all because of bridge construction. Then at Pefferlaw, it's down to a single lane. Again, bridge construction. Highway 12 looks good through Beaverton and the Brecon area. And if you're on the eastbound 401, we're seeing delays from Salem to east of it. Keep in mind, of course, too, at Brock Road, the ramp to the eastbound 401 shut down for construction. With Cottage Country traffic on the nines, I'm Colette Desjardins.
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23: This report brought to you by Joseph Gas. Westbound QEW approaching Dorval Drive. The right lane taken out for moving maintenance, so really causing a heavy backup from about Ford Drive. Now, if you're traveling on the eastbound Gardiner, it's going to be slow approaching the Humber Bridge towards Parkside and then approaching Spadina to the Jarvis Ramp. Northbound 404 DVP busy from Lawrence to about York Mills. It's really starting to ease off, though. Southbound side of the 404 DVP. The ramp to get off at Lawrence heading westbound, still partially blocked with a stalled vehicle. You will see delays from just from Finch rather to south of Lawrence. Then if you're traveling on the westbound Gardiner, just west of Parkside, the right lane moving maintenance, so it's slow from approaching Jamison. East QEW ramp to third line still has the right lane blocked with a stalled vehicle. Then you will see delays from just east of Erin Mills to Dixie. Westbound 401 slow approaching the 412 to approaching Salem. The ramp to Kennedy, I've got a call here about some debris scattered across some lanes in that area, so be careful as you pass through. I did notify MTO, though, so they are on the way to go pick it up. Then if you are traveling, it's going to be slow from the 404 to Bayview in the Express and Avenue in the Collectors. The crash we were seeing approaching the 404 in the Express has cleared away. It's busy Keel, alternately the Express Collectors to Dixon. And then again at Mavis, we were seeing a vehicle fire cleanup. That is now cleared. Eastbound 401 at Dixon, the right lane has the right shoulder blocked off with a stalled vehicle. MTO on scene, so a heads up there. Approaching Weston and the Collectors, got a call about a biker going by in the right shoulder, so really be careful as you pass through that area. 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
24: 13 is our guaranteed high. It is cooler and below seasonal. We're cloudy too, so not a great day, but then we really flip a switch. Starting on Friday, sunshine, and that's locked into place for the long weekend, as is milder conditions. So near 19 for Friday, that's seasonal, and then temperatures in the 20s Saturday, Sunday, and Monday. Our guaranteed high today, 13.
0: Downtown Toronto right now, overcast and 8 degrees. 680 News Time, 1023.
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30: The Toronto Zoo celebrating the second birthday of two snow leopard sisters, Zoya and Minu, today. The celebration taking place at the snow leopard habitat at the Eurasia Wild. Both felines were born at the zoo May 13, 2024, and made their first public debut in October that year. Coming up, your Market Minute.
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3: Hey, Irene, good morning. We've got a pretty good performance here on the major markets this Thursday morning with some records being set on Wall Street. The TSX is up by 24 points, helped out by BlackBerry, the railways, the energy sector, and some of the banks, which are trading higher this morning. To the downside, though, we're looking at shares of Manulife Financial. Manulife had a solid earnings report. It came out after the close of trade last night. It showed a profit north of $1.1 billion, but investors are taking that stock down a little bit this morning. It's losing just over 6% in the early trade. The earnings per share at 65 cents and adjusted earnings at $1.8 billion. But overall, the share price seeing a little bit of selling pressure. Canadian Tire is seeing its stock price drop 2.75%, reporting its quarterly earnings, which included the months of March and the first week of April, which were nothing to write home about for springtime weather. And that kind of dampened the sales performance by Canadian Tire, with the exception of SportChek, which saw its comparable sales up 3.2%. And the share price of Canadian Tire down as a result this morning. On Wall Street, the Dow Jones is up 213 points. Both the NASDAQ and the S&P are higher in the record books. Shares of Cisco Systems surging by 13%. 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Up goes the share price. NVIDIA up 2.3%. It's testing a record high. Jensen Huang, the CEO on the Trump trade trip to China, says no deals to be announced yet, but the talks they've had have been, in Huang's words, excellent. The Canadian dollar down a tenth of a cent, 72.88 at the Business Center. I'm Mike Eppel.
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2: 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Time for Cottage Country traffic on the nines. Here's Colette Desjardins.
11: This report brought to you by Access Storage, northbound 400 at Innisfil Beach Road. Construction in the left lane, so the backup is from north of 89. Heading eastbound on the 401, looking good out to the Durham region, out to the 35-115. Just remember, Brock Road, the ramp to the eastbound 401, shut down because of construction. With Cottage Country traffic on the nines, I'm Colette Desjardins.
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2: On our way to a guaranteed high of 13 degrees, right now it's 8. The sun will set at 8:33 this evening. 680 News Time at the Double Tones, 10:30.
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14: Hey, it's Thursday, May 14th. Good morning. I'm Scott Burnett.
2: And I'm Irene Preklett. Here's what's making news this hour.
15: The Victoria Day long weekend is almost here, and believe it or not, the weather is going to be very nice with temperatures in the 20s. This comes as the city unveils the names of the new ferries with the plan to ramp up service to the island all summer.
16: Toronto Police and the OPP are making a big splash on the waterfront. They're kicking off Safe Boating Week with reminders of your responsibilities on the water.
14: York police investigating a double homicide yesterday in Vaughan. Two men shot in a driveway. A burned-out getaway car found hours later in Kleinberg.
17: Two games in the Stanley Cup playoffs today, including Montreal back in action. We've got more from the latest Canadian team that's in search of a head coach. And what's to come for the Blue Jays now? Sports at 45.

0: record-breaking morning for NVIDIA. A massive run-up for shares of Cisco Systems. The Dow Jones up 250 points. The Canadian dollar holding steady in the price for oil at 101 per barrel. Business at 56.
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2: Time for Rogers Xfinity Internet traffic and weather together on the ones. Lisa Amaral.
3: This report is brought to you by Mercedes-Benz Toronto Queensway. Eastbound on the 401 at Dixon, the right lane now shut down here due to that stalled vehicle, so a heads up as you pass through. Then got a call from a traffic spotter about a biker riding on the eastbound 401. As you're approaching Weston in those collector lanes, they're riding in the right shoulder, so hopefully they've gotten off by now. Nonetheless, just be careful as you pass through. You will see delays from south of Pearson and the express collectors to about Keele. Westbound 401, it's still a bit busy from the 412 towards approaching Salem. The ramp to Kennedy got a call about some debris in that area. MTO is on the way to pick it up, but a heads up as you pass through. Going to be busy from the 404 to Bayview and the Express, then Avenue and the Collectors. Then again, from just west of Keele, alternate the Express Collectors to about Dixon. If you're traveling south on the 404 DVP, the ramp to get off at Lawrence heading westbound, still partially blocked with a stalled vehicle. It's going to be busy Finch towards just south of Lawrence. On the northbound side of the DVP, a very minor delay just north of Lawrence. Toronto bound QEW, it's still busy Burlington Skyway to Fairview. East QEW, the ramp to Third Line has the right lane blocked with a stalled vehicle. Then you'll see delays from east of Erin Mills to Dixie. Eastbound Gardner slow approaching the Humber Bridge to Parkside and then approaching Spadina to the Jarvis ramp. If you're traveling westbound QEW approaching Dorval, right lane was blocked with moving maintenance. It looks like this cleared, but there's still a heavy delay from Ford Drive. The Spring Drive event is on now at Mercedes-Benz Toronto Queensway. 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With the forecast, Denise Andriacci.
4: 13 is our guaranteed high today. Winds out of the northwest, cloudy and cool. It's a bit drizzly and we'll continue with the chance of showers through the day. We're clearing tonight, 7 for a low. Seasonal Friday with sunshine, highs near 19 degrees. The guaranteed high today, 13.
1: Right now at Pearson Airport, mostly cloudy and 8 degrees. 680 News Time, 1033.
2: This Victoria Day long weekend will be one to get outdoors. Finally, the warm weather is on the way, and whether you're heading out of town or sticking around the GTA, there will be plenty to see and do.
1: That includes heading down to Toronto Islands, and today the city has unveiled the names for its new ferries as voted on by the public. 680's Moman Qureshi is down at Jack Layton Terminal and joins us live. Good morning, Moman.
5: Good morning, Irene. Look, it's almost time for the Victoria Day long weekend. That'll come beginning tomorrow. And even though it doesn't feel like it right now, it's rather chilly. I see a lot of people walking around with toques and jackets and hoods up. Believe it or not, this weekend the weather will be nice with projected temperatures in the mid to little bit higher over 20. So it's going to be quite nice for all 3 days. A lot of chances to get out there and enjoy it. I had a chance to speak to people here down at the ferry terminal who say that the city is prepared. They're actually ramping up ferry service. Remember in the past few years, there's been lots of on busy long weekends and stuff like that. Lineups, the city says trying to mitigate that. It's going to have full ferry service, standby ferry service as well, integrated payments like Google and Apple Pay. And yes, today we got the names of the new and upcoming electric ferries that will be arriving later this year. There was a naming contest put out to the public, and the Lady of the Keys and the Toronto Islander are the two names that were selected with almost 18,000 votes over about a 3-month period. So the first one will arrive later this year and go into service early next year. Reporting live downtown, I'm Omen Qureshi.
2: Thank you, Omen. As we approach that time of year when families take their fun to the water, Toronto's Marine Unit kicked off Boating Safety Week this morning. 680's Kevin Meisner was on hand for some live safety demonstrations down at Queens Quay.
6: Toronto police are making a splash here at the Marine Unit docks at Queens Quay. They've teamed up with the OPP and City of Toronto lifeguards for water rescue demonstrations.
7: Grab the rope. One, two.
6: OPP Sergeant Kerry Schmidt says water safety applies to boaters, but also the operators of the smaller recreational vessels, which account for many deaths.
8: About 100 of them were actually on either a canoe, a kayak, or a paddleboard. Something small, something easy, but you don't realize how quickly you can get yourself in trouble.
6: Lisa Hansen-Willett with the Life Saving Society says you can never rely on your swimming ability.
9: Just because you're a strong swimmer doesn't mean you can't drown. I mean, we have strong competitive swimmers who have actually died.
6: Life jackets, communication, and emergency equipment are all a must on board boats, along with responsible navigation. On Toronto Harbor off Queens Quay, I'm Kevin Meisner.
1: 680 News Time, 1036. Happening now in Ottawa, Prime Minister Mark Carney is unveiling his government's new energy strategy. Carney says Canada will give more flexibility to liquefied natural gas power plants. The strategy is aimed at doubling electrical capacity by 2050 and lowering energy costs for 70% of Canadian households. Construction is expected to cost more than $1 trillion, and public dollars will be used to cover some of the cost.
2: 680 News Time, 10:36. U.S. President Donald Trump and China's Xi Jinping are projecting cooperation publicly while privately confronting some of the most contentious issues between the world's two largest economies. The two leaders meeting for roughly 2 hours in Beijing this morning and then a state dinner. 680's Jamie Pulfer is following along.
10: It sounds like something out of the Marvel Universe, the summit of superpowers, and that's what's playing out in China, starring President Donald Trump and President Xi Jinping.
11: It's an honor to be with you. It's an honor to be your friend, and the relationship between China and the USA is going to be better than ever before.
10: Praise from Trump, but away from the cameras, a major contrast in tone from President Xi, warning the two countries could clash over Taiwan if the issue is not handled properly, also triggering concern that Taiwan could be the cost of China helping to end the war with Iran. President Xi has also criticized Trump's trade policies, saying this through a translator at the state dinner.
12: Both China and the United States stand to gain from cooperation and lose from confrontation. Our two countries should be partners rather than rivals.
10: President Trump then invited President Xi to the White House in September. I'm Jamie Pulfer.
1: 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A double homicide investigation is underway in a typically quiet Vaughan neighborhood where two men were gunned down in broad daylight. 680's Carl Hanske has the very latest on the investigation.
13: Residents here on Kaiser Drive in Woodbridge say they heard a number of gunshots around 5:30 yesterday afternoon, and then after a very brief pause, a second round.
14: There were like 7 or 8 gunshots.
15: And you look out and you see a man killed right outside your door.
14: Yeah, it's pretty sad.
16: I was here when it happened.
17: Really disturbing.
13: Two men were shot multiple times in the driveway of a home. Both were killed.
18: And you just hear screams after. That's when everyone started going outside to see what was going on. Then we just see two people on the ground.
13: Police believe the pair were targeted by the shooters who fled in a blue SUV, later found burnt out and abandoned in the Kleinberg area about 12 kilometers from here. It appears the three suspects drove to that location and torched their getaway vehicle to destroy any evidence. In Woodbridge, I'm Carl Hanske.
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2: 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Enpro predicts the price will drop 3 cents at midnight to $1.89.9 a liter at most GTA stations. Time for Cottage Country traffic on the nines. 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
20: Thanks, and this report is brought to you by Wayne's Auto Group. Heading northbound on the 400 at Innisfil Beach Road, there's construction in the left lane, so we've got to back up from north of Highway 89. The 400 extension from the split up to Perry Sounds in great shape. If you're in Bradford, Highway 11, both ways down to a single lane at Holland River, that's for bridge work. We've got more bridge work on Highway 48, one at, looking here, at Baldwin, so you're sharing a lane. Lane both ways, and then at Pefferlaw, again, bridge construction down to a single lane. If you're heading eastbound on the 401, it's not bad out to the 35-115 and past the Big Apple all the way down to Belleville. But keep in mind, if you're on Brock Road, there's no access to the eastbound 401. It's closed all because of construction. Also, be aware of from Stevenson to Simcoe, we've got lane realignment, so some of the lanes are narrowed and shifted lanes, so just be careful through that stretch. Eastbound 407 approaching the 115. That's in great shape. Even the Toronto, or the rather the Fort Erie bound QEW looks good from the Burlington Skyway all the way down to Fort Erie. With Cottage Country traffic on the nines, I'm Colette Desjardins.
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2: Now Rogers, Xfinity Internet, traffic and weather together on the ones. 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
3: This report brought to you by Loblaws. If you're traveling westbound on the Gardiner Expressway, I was seeing some moving maintenance moving along from just west of about Parkside. So it would be maybe near Park Lawn now. It was blocking the right lane. Now I am still seeing delays from Jameson, but I'm not able to really find this on the cameras. We also got a call from a traffic spotter about they're traveling on Park Lawn, saying the ramp to get to the westbound Gardiner is closed off due to crews, so maybe this is where it has moved. At the moment, just a heads up, if you travel through that area, there will likely be crews working. Now, if you're traveling eastbound on the 401 at Dixon, the right lane blocked with a stalled vehicle. Going to be slow south to Pearson and the express collectors to Keele. Westbound 401 slow approaching Salem. The ramp to get off at Kennedy has some debris in that area, so be careful. It's going to be busy Warden to Victoria Park in the express, Leslie to Bayview in the collectors, and at Young in the collectors. And then from the 400 in the express collectors to Dixon. Now, if you're traveling south on the 400, it's busy Shepherd to the 401 ramps. South 404 DVP ramp to get off at Lawrence, heading westbound, partially blocked with a stalled vehicle. It's busy Finch to south of Lawrence. North 404 DVP slow Eglinton up to York Mills. And then on the eastbound QEW, the ramp to Third Line has the right lane still blocked with that stalled vehicle. On city streets, traveling in either direction on Strawn from Lakeshore to Fleet, this area is closed for emergency construction. And then got a call about traffic lights out on Don Mills between Leith Hill Road and Parkway Forest Drive. This is going to be near Shepherd. Traffic lights out in that area, so remember to treat it as a four-way stop. Get 20 or 30,000 points at Shoppers Drug Mart, a $20 or $30 value. 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Conditions and app. With the forecast, Denise Andriacci.
4: 13 is our guaranteed high today. It's a cooler, cloudy day with the chance of showers, some drizzle, but also a few sunny breaks possible later on this afternoon. Winds are out of the west northwest, and we're clearing tonight down to 7. It's a seasonal start to the long weekend. Friday, sunny and near 19. Today's guaranteed high, 13 degrees.
1: Right now, 8 degrees and mostly cloudy. 680 News Time, 1044.
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2: Overcast and 8 degrees in downtown Toronto. Good morning, I'm Scott Burnett.
1: And I'm Irene Preklett. Here are the top stories this hour.
2: The good news, the city has unveiled the names of the two new ferries that will take people to Toronto Islands, Lady of the Keys and Toronto Islander. The bad news, those electric vessels won't be ready until later this year. York police continue their search for suspects after two men were gunned down in broad daylight yesterday in the driveway of a home, a burned-out getaway vehicle, a blue SUV found in nearby Kleinburg. And Prime Minister Mark Carney saying his government's new energy strategy will focus on liquefied natural gas plants in an effort to double capacity by 2050 and lower energy costs, but it comes with a price tag of $1 trillion for construction. Now time for sports. Good morning, Rajesh Dave.
0: NHL, especially the Canadian ones, it seems, right after the Leafs said goodbye to Craig Berube. The Oilers parting ways now with Chris Knobloch this morning. He led Edmonton to two consecutive cup final appearances against the Panthers, of course, losing both times. This after the Oilers reportedly asked for permission to speak with Bruce Cassidy, which Vegas did not give. Meanwhile, coming up today in the Stanley Cup playoffs, the Habs looking for a 3-2 advantage on Buffalo. That's at 7 on Sportsnet. Right after, it's going to be Vegas-Anaheim at 10, with the Ducks trying to force a Game 7 in that series. Lots on the ice today. In fact, game day for the Marlies as they open up their North Division final against Cleveland. That's at 7. And in the PWHL, the Walter Cup finals begin. The All-Canadian Showdown, it's the Victoire and the Charge at 7 as well. Well, it sucks that the Blue Jays couldn't carry last night's momentum right into a game today. Dalton Varsho probably still buzzing after that walk-off slam in extras. Toronto finally getting a win over Tampa this season as they take the off day before checking out Detroit tomorrow on the road. Sportsnet Plus, though, has the Red Sox-Phillies contest tonight at 6:45. And so golf, it's round one of the PGA Championship just outside of Philadelphia this morning. Germany's Steven Yeager, the early leader at 4-under through 10. Xander Schauffele just one off the pace. Taylor Pendrith, the top Canadian so far. It's early. He's a plus one. Sports at 15 and 45. Fast every hour or anytime at sportsnet.ca.
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2: We go to the UK now, where a storm appears to be brewing inside 10 Downing Street. Health Secretary Wes Streeting has resigned from Keir Starmer's government, which could lead to a potential leadership challenge. Beth Rigby of Sky News with the latest.
8: He has put out a letter on his X account, a two-page letter outlining that he is standing down from government. He has said in this letter, having lost confidence in your leadership, I have concluded it would be dishonourable and unprincipled to remain in post. He says, where we need vision, we have a vacuum.
2: Streeting is widely thought to be planning to challenge Starmer for the Labour Party leadership, but he did not announce the start of a formal bid in his letter. He is the first cabinet minister to resign. 680 News Time at 10:49. Now with Cottage Country Traffic on the 9s, Colette Desjardins.
20: 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I'm just noticing on Highway 48 northbound at Baldwin, you're sharing a lane all because of bridge construction at Pefferlaw Road. That's down to a single lane, again, bridge construction. But Highway 12, that's in good shape from Beaverton up to the Brecon area. However, north of that on the 169 on your way to Washago, noticing that it is quite slow from Concession Road 7 up to Concession Road 8. Not sure if there is a problem there. Looking at the northbound 400, we've got Innisfil Beach Road. The left lane blocked. It's all due to construction. The backup is from north of Highway 89. And then if you're in Bradford, Highway 11, that's down to a single lane at Holland River, again, because of bridge work. With Cottage Country Traffic on the 9s, I'm Colette Desjardins.
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2: 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Time for traffic and weather together on the ones with Lisa Amaral.
3: Thank you, Scott. Well, if you're traveling eastbound on the 401, some good news. That stalled vehicle over at Dixon has just cleared away. You will still run into volume delays, though, from south of Pearson and the express collectors across to Keele. Eastbound 409, pretty busy from Martin Grove towards the 401. Westbound on the 401, the ramp to Kennedy. Just keep an eye out for some debris in that area just in case. MTO did get notified, so they should have picked it up. But regardless, just keep an eye out in case. Approaching Victoria Park to Bayview Alternate, the express collector is going to be busy. Then at Young in the collectors and from the 400 in the express collectors across to Dixon. Southbound 400 on Innisfil Beach Road, left lane blocked with some road work. Southbound on the DVP, the ramp to get off at Lawrence heading westbound, partially blocked with a stalled vehicle. Unsure if this is still here. This was put in quite some time ago at around 9 o'clock. So if you're in that area and you see this is cleared, feel free to give us a call here at Star 680. You'll also run into delays from Finch towards south of Lawrence. Northbound DVP, Eglinton to York Mills is busy. Then if you're traveling on the eastbound QEW, the ramp to Third Line has the right lane blocked with a stalled vehicle. Going to be busy east of Erin Mills to Dixie. Couple things on city streets. If you're traveling in either direction on Strawn from Lakeshore to Fleet, this area is closed for emergency construction. In either direction on Don Mills between Leith Hill Road and Parkway Forest Drive, which is near Shepherd. Got a call about traffic lights out in this area. Just remember to treat that as a four-way stop. Southbound Victoria Park at Lawrence, it looks like three right lanes are blocked because of a crash. Your next report in less than 10 minutes with the forecast now. Denise Andriacci.
4: 13 is our guaranteed high. It is cooler and below seasonal. We're cloudy too. So not a great day, but then we really flip a switch. Starting on Friday, sunshine, and that's locked into place for the long weekend, as is milder conditions. So near 19 for Friday, that's seasonal. And then temperatures in the 20s, Saturday, Sunday, and Monday. Our guaranteed high today, 13.
2: Right now in downtown Toronto, overcast and 8 degrees. 680 News Time, 1053.
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2: TTC Electrical Unskilled Trades Workers rallied outside of the transit agency's Davisville headquarters today ahead of a lockout deadline. 700 employees could be off the job as of Saturday if no contract deal is reached. TTC spokesperson Stuart Green says a mediator is being called in starting tomorrow.
15: Part of the frustration for us, though, frankly, is that they are taking a bit more time than we'd like with their return offers. We're turning things around quite quickly, and it's taking them a bit more time to get their offers back. So, we've got until midnight Friday to get this sorted out.
2: Wages appear to be rather the main sticking point. The TTC calling the union demands unreasonable, while the union claims the agency's offer is below industry standard. Both the TTC and the union say they remain at the table and negotiations are ongoing. It appears Scarborough will have to wait even longer for the subway line that will replace the decommissioned SRT. The extension was originally set to be complete in 2030, but internal TTC emails obtained by the Toronto Star show that's been delayed until 2033. The provincial transit agency Metrolinx is leading the project, but the documents do not explicitly cite Metrolinx as the source of the delay. The three-stop extension was first announced in 2019, extending the TTC's line to Subway North from Kennedy Station with stops at Lawrence and McCowan, Scarborough Centre, and Shepherd and McCowan. In 60 seconds, your Market Minute.
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17: Good morning. Got a solid performance here on the North American equity markets. The TSX is higher by 55 points. Bank stocks are leading the way. The insurance stocks down a little bit, led by Manulife, which is dropping 5.5% on its quarterly earnings, which came a little bit short of estimates, even though Manulife rose its earnings to $1.1 billion, up sharply year over year. Canadian Tire is also a laggard as the spring/winter weather that we saw for much of March and early April dampened the company's earnings. Canadian Tire did see higher profit and a little bit of an increase in revenue, but nowhere near market forecast. Down goes Canadian Tire stock this morning by 3.2%. Other winners, though, include BlackBerry up 4% and shares of CP Rail up by 1%. Canada Goose gaining 2% on its better-than-forecast quarterly earnings. On Wall Street, the Dow is up 300 points, 0.6%. NASDAQ's up 150. That's 0.5%. And in the record books, the S&P 500 also at an intraday high. Shares of Cisco Systems up 13.9% after the computer networking company reported big earnings, big forecast, and announced job cuts. It's cutting upwards of 5,000 jobs as it invests more, the company says, in artificial intelligence. Shares of NVIDIA up 2.6% as CEO Jensen Huang is part of that trade trip with U.S. President Donald Trump to China. Huang says there's been no deal specifically announced, but all of the talks have been, his words, excellent. The price for oil this morning is now steady at $101 a barrel, or Canadian dollar down slightly at 72.90 cents U.S. At the Business Center, I'm Mike Eppel.
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2: Time for Cottage Country Traffic on the 9th with Colette Desjardins.
20: This report brought to you by Rogers. If you're heading northbound on Highway 48, we've got bridge work at Baldwin Road and Pufferlaw down to single lanes. Northbound Highway 12, it's quite slow towards Orillia from Concession Road 8 to Concession Road 9 and up in Cobequenque, anywhere from Gull River up to Silver Lake. We're seeing quite the delay as well. With Cottage Country Traffic on the 9th, I'm Colette Desjardins.
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1: Good morning. This is Thursday, May 14th. I'm Irene Preklett.
2: I'm Scott Burnett. Here's what's making news right now.
23: When the Victoria Day long weekend arrives, it's going to be nice enough to get out and enjoy it with temperatures projected in the 20s. This comes as the city unveils the names of the new ferries and says it will be ramping up service to the island all summer.
5: Ready to make waves? As boaters prepare for another season on the water, police are at Toronto Harbour this morning with reminders for Safe Boating Week.
1: And while the temperature is going up in the GTA, the price of gas is expected to fall at midnight.
7: A couple of games in the Stanley Cup playoffs today, including Montreal Buffalo. Edmonton's now in search of a new head coach while the Blue Jays get set for an off day. Sports at 15.
8: 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The Dow is back above 50,000 and the TSX higher by more than 100 points. 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
1: Time for Rogers Xfinity Internet. Traffic and weather together on the ones. Here's Lisa Amaral.
3: This report is brought to you by 407 ETR. So eastbound on the 401, still busy south of Pearson and the express collectors across to about Keele. Westbound 401, slow 412 to approaching Salem. Then again, approaching Victoria Park to Bayview. Alternate the express collectors at Yonge and the collectors. And then from the 400 and the express collectors across to about Dixon. South on the 400 at Innisfail Beach Road, left lane shut down with construction. If you're traveling south on the DVP, the ramp to get off at Lawrence has now officially cleared. We were seeing a stalled vehicle there for quite some time. Going to be busy from Finch towards just south of Lawrence. Northbound on the DVP, slow Eglinton to York Mills. Eastbound QEW, the ramp to third line, still has the right lane blocked with a stalled vehicle. You will still run into delays from east of Erin Mills to Dixie. Eastbound 403, a minor delay at Dundas. And then westbound QEW, still quite busy from Ford Drive to Trafalgar, and then minor delays as you're approaching third line to Burloak. On city streets, traveling in either direction on Strawn from Lakeshore to Fleet, this area is closed for emergency construction. Northbound on Don Mills at Eglinton, the right lane blocked for construction here. And then got a call about traffic lights out on Don Mills in either direction between Leith Hill Road and Parkway Forest Drive. So this is going to be near Shepherd. So just remember to treat that as a four-way stop if those lights are out. 407 ETR is proud to support TMU School of Medicine, helping drive better access to care in Brampton. Learn more at 407ETR.com. With your forecast now, Denise Andriacci.
4: 13 is our guaranteed high today. Winds out of the northwest, cloudy and cool. It's a bit drizzly and will continue with the chance of showers through the day. We're clearing tonight, 7 for a low. Seasonal Friday with sunshine, highs near 19 degrees. The guaranteed high today, 13.
2: Downtown Toronto right now, overcast and 8 degrees. 680 News Time, 1103.
1: Well, as you just heard in the forecast, the GTA is about to hit a warm stretch and the timing couldn't be better. It's almost the Victoria Day long weekend. This as the City of Toronto reveals the names of two new ferries and gives an update on this season's service.
2: 680's Moman Qureshi is at Jack Layton Terminal and joins us live with those details. Moman.
9: Jack Layton Ferry Terminal right now. It's chilly, the wind.
2: And it looks like we're having some problems connecting with Moman. We'll get back to him in just a moment.
1: 680 News Time, 1103. Well, still with a long weekend theme, Safe Boating Awareness Week just happens to kick off on the weekend. The Toronto Police Marine Unit has a message for boaters. 680's Kevin Meisner has more.
5: There's an impressive fleet bobbing in the water of Toronto Harbour here this morning. Toronto Police Marine Unit boats, along with patrol vessels from the OPP, Peel and Durham regions. They're also making waves with water rescue demonstrations.
10: Oh my gosh, it's so cold.
24: All right, you're okay. Grab the rope.
5: OPP Sergeant Kerry Schmidt is on board with some of the safety equipment boaters need.
10: Your life jacket, you know, rescue equipment, throw ropes and lines, you know, the emergency kit with the bailing bucket if you start taking on water.
5: Lisa Hansen-Willett with the Life Saving Society is stressing water safety at the beach, especially for parents.
26: We're seeing an increase in the number of fatal drownings among children, especially here in Ontario. And so we've had 3 fatalities already.
5: Of the boating-related drownings in recent years in Ontario, 89% of the victims were not wearing a life jacket. At Toronto Harbour off Queens Quay, I'm Kevin Meisner.
2: 680 News Time, 1104. Today marks 6 months since the Ford government banned automated speed cameras across the province. And one group says its neighbourhood has become more dangerous since then. Data put together by Safe Parkside shows speeding on Parkside Drive has increased by over 200% since the ban. Between January and April of this year, the number of vehicles travelling over 60 kilometres per hour in that area was over 11,400. During the same time period in 2025, when speed cameras were still in place, the number of vehicles going over 60 was over 3,400.
1: Prime Minister Mark Carney says the government will give more flexibility to liquefied natural gas power plants. It's part of the government's clean electricity strategy to double Canada's electrical capacity by 2050.
0: Canada will double its electricity generation over the course of the next two decades. Because the path to affordability is electrification. The path to competitiveness is electrification. The path to net zero is electrification. Electrification underpins everything: our emissions, our environment, our economy.
1: The strategy says construction will cost more than $1 trillion and that public dollars will be used to cover some of the cost.
2: Honda has indefinitely suspended plans for a $15 billion electric vehicle complex in Alliston.
6: Honda is pulling the plug, for now, because of evolving business conditions, a change in external resource strategy, and shifting customer demand. The new EV plant had the potential to create 1,000 incremental manufacturing jobs in Alliston, Ontario. But the Japanese automaker notes this decision does not affect current employment or production levels at its existing Alliston facility. The EV project had received funding commitments from both provincial and federal governments, but Honda says no money has been transferred to the company. Jason Wide, The Canadian Press, Toronto.
1: The leaders of the world's biggest economies met today in Beijing against the backdrop of the war in Iran and the ongoing closure of the Strait of Hormuz. 680's Jamie Pulfer with more.
11: How it started with President Donald Trump's praise for President Xi Jinping.
12: You and I have known each other now for a long time. In fact, the longest relationship of our two countries that any president and president has had.
11: But behind closed doors, President Xi warned the two countries could clash over Taiwan if the issue is not handled properly. There are concerns China could be using Taiwan as leverage against the U.S. as it looks for help to end the war in Iran. At the state banquet, President Xi speaking through a translator.
13: The China-U.S. relationship is the most important bilateral relationship in the world. We must make it work and never mess it up.
11: After his toast, President Trump said this.
12: It is my honor to extend an invitation to you and Madam Peng to visit us at the White House this September 24th.
11: I'm Jamie Pulfer.
2: The British military is saying a ship has been seized while anchored off the United Arab Emirates near the Strait of Hormuz. The United Kingdom Maritime Trade Operations Center saying it received reports the vessel was taken by unauthorized personnel. Meanwhile, Indian authorities say an Indian-flagged cargo ship sank off the coast of Oman after an attack sparked a fire on board. India did not say who attacked their ship, but Iran's grip on the waterway has jolted the world economy and caused a spike in fuel prices.
1: Coming up, an update on gas prices, then Cottage Country traffic.
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1: 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Enpro predicts the price will drop 3 cents at midnight to $1.89.9 a liter at most GTA stations. It's 11:09. Time now for 680 News Cottage Country traffic on the nines. Here's Colette Desjardins.
20: Thanks. And this report is brought to you by Gateway Casinos. Heading northbound on the 400, we have a delay because of construction. It's at Innisfil Beach Road. The left lane is blocked, so the backup right now is from north of Highway 89. Highway 11 was in pretty good shape from the split all the way up to Huntsville. Now, if you're traveling on Highway 12, it's in good shape from Beaverton to Brecon, but quite slow from Concession Road 8 to Concession Road 9 if you're heading towards Orillia. Now, if you want to take the 169 heading up to north of Highway 12 up to Washago. Northbound 169 was quite slow from Concession Road 7 up to Road 8. We've got some, it looks as though we've got either construction or some problems in Cobequid. Highway 35, both ways and through Cobequid from Portage Road to Shadow Lake, quite slow as there. Also, just Toronto or Fort Erie bound on the QEW, looking good over the Burlington Skyway Bridge all the way down to Niagara Falls. With Cottage Country traffic on the nines, I'm Colette Desjardins.
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1: Time for Rogers Xfinity Internet, traffic and weather together on the ones. 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
3: This report is brought to you by Don Valley North Toyota. Eastbound on the 401, it's still busy from south of Pearson and the express collectors across to about Keel. Westbound 401 delays 412 to approaching Salem, then from Leslie to Bayview and the express at Young and the collectors, just west of Keel and the express, and from Islington and the express collectors across to Dixon. Southbound on the 404 DVP combo, it's still busy from Finch towards just south of Lawrence. Northbound on the 404 DVP, it's slow approaching Eglinton up towards York Mills. Eastbound QEW ramp to get off at 3rd Line has the right lane blocked with a stalled vehicle. Still seeing delays east of Erin Mills to Dixie. Eastbound on the Gardner, it slows down as you're approaching Spadina towards that Jarvis ramp. Westbound QEW also still busy from Ford Drive to Trafalgar, then off and on from 3rd Line to Burloak. On city streets, if you're traveling on Strawn in either direction between Lakeshore and Fleet, this whole area is closed for some emergency construction. Northbound on Don Mills at Eglinton, the right lane is blocked off with construction. And then on Don Mills between Leith Hill Road and Parkway Forest Drive, which is near Shepherd, got a call about traffic lights being out in the area. Just remember to treat them as a four-way stop. Southbound on Victoria Park at Lawrence, three right lanes taken out because of a crash. Get in a new Tundra during Toyota Red Tag Days at Don Valley North Toyota. 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Now with the forecast, Denise Andriacci.
4: 13 is our guaranteed high today. It's a cooler, cloudy day with the chance of showers, some drizzle, but also a few sunny breaks possible later on this afternoon. Winds are out of the west, northwest, and we're clearing tonight down to 7. It's a seasonal start to the long weekend Friday, sunny and near 19. Today's guaranteed high, 13 degrees.
2: Downtown Toronto right now, overcast and 8 degrees. 680 News Time, 11:13.
1: The Canadian Real Estate Association says home sales in April fell compared with a year ago.
27: Home sales were down 4% year over year, while the average price rose 2.2% to roughly $695,000. Gria's senior economist says the latest bout of global economic uncertainty and higher mortgage rates means the previously expected rebound in housing markets this year will continue to be muted, but it doesn't mean there will be no upward momentum at all. CREA says new listings for April were up 4.1% on a month-over-month basis, marking the traditional start of the spring real estate market. Michelle Zedekian, The Canadian Press.
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1: It is 9 degrees, cloudy skies downtown. Good morning. I'm Irene Preklin.
2: I'm Scott Burnett. Here are the top stories right now.
1: Well, you could call today Friday Eve ahead of the long weekend, and thoughts of many already about the upcoming summer and time along and in the water. Yes, the Victoria Day long weekend coming up. We also today now know the name of Toronto's two new electric ferries. Now, they will not be in service this year, but their names are Lady of the Keys and Toronto Islander. The City of Toronto also announcing ferry service for this season today. This, of course, comes ahead of the long weekend. Prime Minister Mark Carney says the government will give more flexibility to liquefied natural gas power plants. It's part of the government's long-awaited clean energy electricity strategy to double Canada's electrical capacity by 2050. Now, time for sports from Sportsnet 590, The Fan, for Jeff Dave.
0: Irene, less than 24 hours after the Maple Leafs let go of head coach Craig Berube, the Oilers now hitting copy and paste and firing head coach Chris Knobloch this morning after those cup final appearances and an early exit from the postseason this year. So Edmonton now joining Toronto and Los Angeles as teams with head coach vacancies. In terms of Stanley Cup playoff action today, another doubleheader. Habs Sabres getting the party started at 7. That's on Sportsnet. The series tied 2-2. Then it's Golden Knights Ducks in the late game. Vegas trying to advance and meet Colorado in the West Final. They're up 3-2 there. Staying with hockey, also happens to be game day for the Marlies as they open up their North Division Final against Cleveland tonight at 7. And in the PWHL, the All-Canadian Final in the Walter Cup Finals begins tonight, the Victoire versus the Charge. That's at 7 o'clock. Fortunately for the Blue Jays, they were able to solve Tampa at Rogers Center last night and leave the home crowd with a walk-off grand slam. Unfortunately, though, the off day now could slow that momentum a bit as they hit the road against Detroit tomorrow. Just one on the net work today. Sportsnet Plus is bringing you the Red Sox and Phillies. That's at 6:45. And some golf. Round one of the PGA Championship just outside of Philadelphia this morning. Germany's Steven Yeager, the early leader at 4-under through 11. Bud Cauley moving into a tie for the lead. Taylor Pendrith, the top Canadian, a +2 so far. Sports at 15 and 45 past every hour or anytime at sportsnet.ca.
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1: Search and rescue operations continue at the site of a building collapse in Kyiv after a third straight day of massive drone and missile attacks from Russia on Ukraine. At least 7 people have been killed, dozens hurt. ABC's Ian Pannell has more.
8: Wave after wave after wave of devastating Russian drone and missile attacks across the country. More than 1,600 in total since Wednesday night. A drone slamming into a railway yard close to President Zelensky's hometown, Kryvyi Rih. Putin's military striking energy, water, and transport infrastructure, but also hitting residential buildings. The capital, Kyiv, repeatedly hit. Rescue workers scrambling through the debris, searching for survivors.
1: Ukraine's president says at least 20 sites were damaged in the city, including a school. 11:19. Now 680 News, cottage country traffic on the nines. Here's Colette Desjardins.
20: This report is brought to you by Rogers. Northbound 400, watch out, approaching Finch. We've got a chair in the center lane, so we'll notify MTO about that. Then up at Innisfil Beach Road, construction is in the left lane, so the backup right now is from north of 89. The northbound 400 extension is in great shape from the split all the way up through Port Severn by Six Mile Lake up to Parry Sound. If you're traveling on Highway 26, just both ways through Collingwood, just west of Collingwood, very slow at the Grey Road 21. I'm not sure if there's construction or a problem. You can always update us, our free traffic tip line, star 680. Keep in mind, if you're on 48 through Baldwin and Pefferlaw, we've got bridge construction, so that might slow things down just a little bit. Northbound Highway 12 from Concession Road 8 to Concession Road 9, heading towards Aurelia, quite slow. The northbound 169, that was slow from Concession Road 7 up to 8, but then after that, it's in good shape into Washago. Eastbound 401, don't forget, at Brock Road, the ramp to the eastbound 401, that remains shut down for construction. With Cottage Country traffic, on the nines, I'm Colette Desjardins.
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1: Time for Rogers Xfinity Internet traffic and weather together on the ones. 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
3: This report is brought to you by HimPro. Eastbound on the 401, still busy south of Pearson and the express collectors across to about Keel. Westbound 401, busy 412 to approaching Salem, then Leslie to Bayview and the express near Young and the collectors. Just west of Keel and those express lanes in Islington and the express collectors across to Dixon. Now, if you're traveling south on the 404 DVP combo, going to be busy Finch towards just south of Lawrence. Northbound on the DVP, busy approaching Eglinton up to York Mills. Eastbound QEW, it seems the ramp to third line still has the right lane shut down with that stalled vehicle, so a heads up as you get off there. You're going to see delays from east of Erin Mills to about Dixie. Eastbound on the Gardner, it's a bit slow approaching Spadina towards that Jarvis ramp. And then westbound QEW, busy Ford Drive to Trafalgar and off delays from third line across to about Burloak. On city streets, we have a couple of issues. If you're traveling in either direction, on Strawn from Lakeshore to Fleet, this area is closed for some emergency construction. Northbound on Don Mills at Eglinton, the right lane blocked with road work. Then on Don Mills in either direction between Leith Hill Road and Parkway Forest Drive, traffic lights out in that area. Now, this is going to be near Shepherd, so just remember to treat this as a four-way stop. Last time I spoke to a traffic spotter, they said the lights were working at Shepherd. It was just those side streets that they were not. And then southbound Victoria Park at Lawrence, three right lanes taken out because of a crash. If you've suffered a critical accident, get the HimPro Advantage to overcome every obstacle. 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
4: 13 is our guaranteed high. It is cooler and below seasonal. We're cloudy too, so not a great day, but then we really flip a switch. Starting on Friday, sunshine, and that's locked into place for the long weekend, as is milder conditions. So near 19 for Friday, that's seasonal, and then temperatures in the 20s Saturday, Sunday, and Monday. Our guaranteed high today, 13.
2: Downtown Toronto right now, overcast and 8 degrees. 680 News Time, 1123.
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1: Albums and songs from Taylor Swift, Beyonce, Chaka Khan, and the Go-Go's are going into the U.S. Library of Congress. Their works are among 25 recordings entering the U.S. National Recording Registry. The more unconventional selections include the soundtrack to the influential 1993 video game Doom. The acting librarian of Congress says the entries were chosen for their cultural, historical, aesthetic importance in America's recorded sound heritage. Coming up, investors snapping up stocks after one very solid earnings report.
14: Tonight, a pivotal Stanley Cup playoff doubleheader. A fluke goal helped Buffalo tie the series.
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14: 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Now, Montreal turns to its young core and a rookie goaltender.
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14: Looking to regain the lead in Game 5. Then, with a 3-2 edge over Anaheim, Mitch Marner aims to lead Vegas to the Western Conference Final. You just have to watch the Stanley Cup playoffs. Coverage begins at 6:30 Eastern, 3:30 Pacific, tonight on Sportsnet.
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0: Jobs work out to about 4,000 positions, or less than 5% of the workforce. Shares in the largest maker of networking equipment, now up by almost 51% on Wall Street this year. On U.S. markets right now, fresh records for the S&P and the NASDAQ again today. So the NASDAQ right now up by 272. It's the best performer today, up by about 1%. The S&P is higher by 56 points. And the Dow is up by 382. The Dow is back above 50,000. Along with that solid earnings report, the U.S. president and Chinese president today discussing the war in Iran. Both agreed the Strait of Hormuz must be reopened. The Chinese president also warned Donald Trump tensions around Taiwan could cause conflicts, and the two countries looking for ways to enhance economic cooperation. Now, the price for oil is lower for a second day. It's down 23 cents to $100.78 a barrel. The TSX, though, is higher after snapping a winning streak yesterday. So right now it's up by 214 points, 34,256. So it's 300 or so points from its all-time high. And it's getting pretty close to clawing back all of yesterday's losses. Gold futures down $14 to $4,692. 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
5: 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Cottage Country traffic on the nines. Here's Colette Desjardins.
6: And this report brought to you by Access Storage. Right now, if you're on the northbound 400, MTL reporting just north of the 401, we had a chair in the center lane, but that's clear. However, I'm seeing an MTO crew at Shepherd partially blocking the left lane. It could be a disabled vehicle. I don't even know if that was related to the chair, but it is there. And then at Innisfil Beach Road, the left lane blocked with construction. So we've got a backup from north of Highway 89, but it's in good shape through the Barrie area. With Cottage Country traffic on the nines, I'm Colette Desjardins.
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9: It's Thursday, May 14th. Good morning. I'm Scott Burnett.
5: And I'm Irene Preklett. Here's what's making news this hour.
10: It's a chilly day, but that'll change in a big way for the long weekend with temperatures projected in the mid-20s. It comes as the city unveils the names for the brand new ferries with a promise to ramp up service to the island all summer.
11: At Queen's Park.
12: Will you pay the people of Ontario back for your midlife crisis gravy claim?
11: How the government's responding to the latest details on the private jet.
9: Around 700 TTC workers could be off the job this long weekend as wage negotiations drag on, also threatening to affect transit for the upcoming World Cup.
13: Lots more to come in the Stanley Cup playoffs. The Oilers now the latest team in search of a new head coach. And we've got more from the Blue Jays. Sports at 45.
0: Fresh records for the S&P and the NASDAQ again today. The Dow jumps by almost 400 points. The TSX up by almost 200. Business at 56.
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9: Time for Rogers Xfinity Internet traffic and weather together on the ones. Here's Lisa Amaral.
5: This report is brought to you by The Gardener. So still going to be a busy drive on the eastbound 401 from south of Pearson and the express collectors across to Keele. Westbound 401 delay from the 412 to approaching Salem, then from

0: Islington and the Express Collectors to about Dixon. South on the 400 at Innisfil Beach Road, left lane taken out with construction. If you're traveling south on the 404 DVP, it's slow from Finch to south of Lawrence. North 404 DVP combo busy approaching Eglinton up to about York Mills. Eastbound on the QEW, the ramp to third line, seeing the right lane blocked with a stalled vehicle. Still seeing these delays east of Erin Mills to Dixie. Eastbound Gardner, it's slow approaching Spadina to about the Jarvis ramp. Westbound side of the Gardner, it's filling in from just west of the Humber Bridge to about Royal York. And then westbound on the QEW, it's still busy Ford Drive towards just west of Trafalgar, then approaching third line to about Bronte. On city streets, a couple of issues. Traveling in either direction on Strawn from Lakeshore to Fleet, this is closed for emergency construction. Northbound Don Mills at Eglinton, the right lane blocked with road work. And then southbound on Victoria Park at Lawrence, three right lanes taken out because of a crash. Hire the gardener to take care of your lawn and garden. See all the things the gardener can do for you at hirethegardener.com. That's hirethegardener.com, a proudly Canadian company. With your forecast now, Denise Andriacci.
1: 13 is our guaranteed high today. Winds out of the northwest, cloudy and cool. It's a bit drizzly and we'll continue with the chance of showers through the day. We're clearing tonight, 7 for a low. Seasonal Friday with sunshine, highs near 19 degrees. The guaranteed high today, 13.
2: Well, right now at Pearson Airport, mostly cloudy and 8 degrees, 9 and cloudy downtown. 680 News Time, 11:33.
3: As you just heard there, after today's cooler temperatures, we're in for warm weather and sunshine to start the Victoria Day long weekend. Perfect for getting outdoors, even taking a trip down to the Toronto Islands.
2: 680's Momin Qureshi is at Jack Layton Terminal with your long weekend look ahead, as well as news about the city's two new island ferries.
4: It's a chilly day with winds picking up here in the downtown core. I can see people wearing winter jackets and toques, but believe it or not, things will be quite different in a couple of days' time when the Victoria Day long weekend arrives, with temperatures projected to be in the mid-20s all weekend long. Perfect time to get out there and enjoy it. That means the place where I'm standing right now will likely be quite busy, the Jack Layton Ferry Terminal, with people trying to get out to the island. Abby Thomas with the city tells me they're hoping to avoid what they've seen in previous years with long lineups on nice days by increasing the amount of service all summer long.
5: We will have the relief vessel that's operational 7 days a week, 16 hours a day, and it's on demand. So as we see lineups build up or there's increased demands, we're able to put the relief vessel into operations immediately.
4: And the city announcing the results of the contest to name the two new electric ferries, the Lady of the Keys and the Toronto Islander. At the Jack Layton Ferry Terminal, I'm Omen Qureshi.
3: The long weekend, also the start of the boating season for some, and today Toronto police are reminding people about safety in and on the water. Our Kevin Meisner is at Queen's Quay.
6: Enjoying time on Ontario waterways is something special, but going overboard is dangerous if you aren't prepared. Toronto City lifeguards are making a splash here in Toronto Harbour demonstrating water rescue.
7: All right, grab the rope. Okay, ready? One, two.
6: And OPP Sergeant Kerry Schmidt says a boater's number one safety device is a life jacket.
8: Kids' jacket, the regular jackets. We have these self-inflating jackets as well, which will actually automatically inflate. And as much as people are anxious to be in the water, we want them to make sure they get home at the end of their adventure.
6: Nearly 200 people drown in Ontario each year, and 89% of the drowning victims were not wearing life jackets. On Toronto Harbour off Queen's Quay, I'm Kevin Meisner.
2: The Ford government is back on its heels today with demands from the opposition that the premier repay the costs associated with his private jet. 680's Queen's Park reporter Richard Southern is at the legislature.
9: Well, the premier's office released the documents regarding the jet yesterday, and it showed that Ontario taxpayers are left holding a nearly $200,000 bill for costs associated to the plane. NDP leader Marit Stiles.
10: Will you pay the people of Ontario back for your midlife crisis gravy? Plane.
9: Premier Ford was not in the legislature today. A number of different ministers answered the plane questions without addressing the topic directly. Finance Minister Bethan Thalvey.
11: Why are you talking down the 375,000 businesses that will benefit from a small business tax? Madam Speaker.
9: The NDP moved a unanimous consent motion to compel the Premier to cover the $190,000 out of his own pocket. It was rejected, though, by government benches. Richard Southern, Queen's Park.
3: This is 680 News Radio at 11:36. 700 unionized employees with the TTC could be off the job starting this weekend. They include electrical communications and signal workers. Sumit Guliera is the president of QP Local 2. He says they have no intention of walking off the job, but the TTC is threatening to lock them out.
12: We are committed to bargaining a deal at the table. Employing these bullying tactics to pressure these members into accepting a deal, a bad deal full of concessions, is not an answer.
3: The TTC CEO says the workers are asking for unreasonable wage increases. Talks are to continue tomorrow with the help of a mediator. The strike lockout deadline is first thing Saturday morning.
2: Prime Minister Mark Carney has unveiled a clean electricity strategy that aims to double Canada's electrical capacity by 2050. The strategy says construction will cost more than $1 trillion and public dollars will be used to cover some of the cost. It doesn't say how much the government is willing to spend, but Carney did talk about offering tax credits and bringing back energy-saving retrofits.
13: We will expand support for energy-saving retrofits for up to 1 million Canadian households through financing, grants, and other complementary measures.
2: Ottawa is planning to adjust the clean electricity regulations to give more flexibility to LNG power plants.
3: As the Walter Cup finals begin tonight in the PWHL, the league is shedding more light on its Canadian expansion into Hamilton next season. Our Vrajesh Dave takes a look.
14: Canada's getting a fifth PWHL team next season, with Hamilton joining Vegas and Detroit as part of the league's rapid expansion plan. Here's Jaina Hefford, Executive Vice President of Hockey Operations for the PWHL.
15: For generations, this community and the greater Golden Horseshoe have been a cornerstone of girls and women's hockey, home to perhaps the greatest concentration of girls' hockey talent in the world. Earlier this season, we brought our takeover tour to Hamilton. More than 16,000 fans filled this arena. That told us something important. This community was ready. The best women's hockey players in the world are now coming here.
14: TD Coliseum is going to serve as the new team's home rink, so the P-Dub now has 11 teams, with another expected to be announced in the next few days. As for today, Game 1 of the Walter Cup Finals between Montreal and Ottawa goes at 7. I'm Vrajesh Dave.
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3: Time for the gas price update. Enpro predicting the price of gas is going to drop 3 cents at midnight to $1.89.9 a liter at most GTA stations. Time for cottage country traffic on the nines. Colette Desjardins.
20: Thanks. And this report is brought to you by Rogers. Starting to see the eastbound 401 fill in through Salem. Don't forget, if you're on Brock Road, no access to the eastbound 401 because of construction. If you're on the eastbound 407, that was in good shape as you approach the 115. Up on the 35, both ways through Cobequid from Portage Road to Shadow Lake Road, quite slow. If you're on the Fort Erie bound QEW, looks good over the Burlington Skyway Bridge down to Fort Erie. However, in Fort Erie, if you're on Gilmore Road or Thompson Road, there's no access to the Fort Erie bound QE as we've got construction. Heading northbound on the 400, right now at Shepherd, we've got an MTO crew blocking the left lane. And then at Innisfil Beach Road, the left lane is blocked with construction. So the backup right now is from north of 89. Heading into Collingwood, or actually just west of Collingwood, we've got the slowdown on 26 right at Gray Road 21. With Cottage Country Traffic on the Nines, I'm Colette Desjardins.
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3: Now Rogers Xfinity Internet traffic and weather together on the ones. 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
2: This report brought to you by Subaru Canada. So you'll still run into delays on the eastbound 401 from south of Pearson towards the 400 in the Express and then just east of Keele and the Collectors. Westbound 401 delays from the 412 to approaching Salem and then again from Islington and the Express Collectors across to about Dixon. South 404 DVP combo, it's still slow from Finch towards south of Lawrence. On the northbound side of the 404 DVP, delays between Don Mills and about York Mills. Eastbound QEW ramp to get to third line, still see the right lane blocked with the stalled vehicle, so a heads up. You'll also run into delays from Mississauga Road to about Dixie. East on the Gardner, it'll slow down as you're approaching Spadina towards that Jarvis ramp. East on the 403, busy from the QEW towards past Dundas, and then on the westbound Gardner, slow Humber Bridge to about Royal York. On city streets, traveling in either direction on Strawn from Lakeshore to Fleet, this area is closed because of emergency construction. Northbound Don Mills at Eglinton, the right lane blocked with some road work, and then southbound on Victoria Park at Lawrence. We did have a crash here. It looks like this has just cleared away. It's the all-weather drive main event. 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With the forecast now, Denise Andriacci.
5: 13 is our guaranteed high today. It's a cooler, cloudy day with the chance of showers, some drizzle, but also a few sunny breaks possible later on this afternoon. Winds are out of the west-northwest, and we're clearing tonight down to 7. It's a seasonal start to the long weekend Friday, sunny and near 19. Today's guaranteed high, 13 degrees.
2: Right now at Pearson Airport, mostly cloudy, 8 degrees, and gusty northwest winds. 680 News Time, 1143.
3: OPP have arrested 4 people, including a Service Ontario employee, after an investigation into a vehicle theft network involving revinning. That's when a vehicle's unique identifier, known as the VIN number, is altered or replaced, allowing stolen vehicles to be resold to unsuspecting buyers. Police searched homes in Vaughan, Brampton, and Kitchener earlier this month as part of Project Tailwind. 4 people are facing several charges, including trafficking property obtained by crime.
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3: Overcast in downtown Toronto, 8 degrees. 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
2: And I'm Irene Preklett. Here are the top stories this hour.
3: The forecast calling for a sunny and warm start to the Victoria Day long weekend here in the GTA. The city offering extended ferry service to Toronto Islands. Also announcing the names for its 2 new electric ferries, which will arrive later this year. The Queen of the Keys and Toronto Islander. Wage negotiations, rather, between the TTC and its electrical and skilled trades workers dragging on with concerns of a lockout or strike happening as soon as Saturday and threatening transit service for the upcoming FIFA World Cup. And coming up after sports, we'll get reaction from Prime Minister Mark Carney to Honda pulling out of plans to build a $15 billion EV plant in Alliston. First, it's time for sports. Here's Vrajesh Dave.
14: All right, Scott. After the Leafs fired head coach Craig Berube yesterday, the Oilers seem to be following suit this morning, splitting with head coach Chris Knobloch out in Edmonton. He, of course, led that group to back-to-back cup final appearances, but really fell off this year. A quick playoff exit for the Oilers. The team also letting go of assistant coach Mark Stewart today. As for Stanley Cup playoff action tonight, the Golden Knights are up 3-2 on the Ducks. Game 6 in Anaheim at 10. Right before that, though, you've got Game 5 of Habs Sabres. That one's tied 2-2. They'll go at 7. Both will be on Sportsnet. Also, with the Men's World Hockey Championship starting tomorrow in Switzerland, Leafs blue liner Oliver Ekman-Larsson will serve as captain of Team Sweden, and that's exactly who Canada will play in their opener tomorrow morning at 10:20 our time. Same sport, different league. The Marlies back in action today as well. It's game one of their North Division final against Cleveland. That's at 7 o'clock. Plus, in the PWHL, the Walter Cup finals start today, Ottawa versus Montreal at 7. Well, too bad it's an off day for the Blue Jays after the team's emphatic win in extras over the Rays last night. Dalton Varsho shows walk-off slam, hopefully serving as the catalyst for a productive back half of May. They're going up against the Tigers over the weekend down in Detroit. In some golf, round one of the PGA Championship just outside of Philly this morning. Germany's Steven Yeager, the early leader. He's 4-under through 11. Bud Cauley moving into a tie for the lead. Taylor Pendrith, the top Canadian, a +2. Sports at 15 and 45 past every hour or anytime at sportsnet.ca.
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3: Honda says it has indefinitely suspended its plans for a new electric vehicle plant in Alliston. The Japanese automaker says this does not affect the current employment or production levels at its existing manufacturing facility in the province. Prime Minister Mark Carney reacted to the news today while speaking to reporters in Ottawa.
8: It's a decision about additional jobs, not current jobs, as you know, in Alliston, but it's a disappointing decision. It's a decision that reflects the broader strategic position and financial position of that company. It's part of a global series of decisions.
3: Honda says it made the move in response to evolving business conditions. 680 News Time, 11:49. Now time for Cottage Country traffic on the nines with Colette Desjardins.
20: Thanks. And this report brought to you by Rogers. Northbound 400 at Shepherd, we had an MTO crew blocking the left lane, but they're gone, so that's good news, and it's good traveling through that area. Innisfil Beach Road, we still have the left lane blocked with construction, so a backup from north of Highway 89. If you're traveling right now on Highway 26 west of Collingwood, it's very slow on the 26 right at Gray Road 21. Taking a look at Highway 12, not bad at all through Beaverton to Brecon, but Concession Road 8 up to just past Concession Road 9, heading into Orillia, really slow. It's also very slow northbound on the 169, just north of Highway 12 as you head into into Washago. So that is at Concession Road 7. With Cottage Country traffic on the nines, I'm Colette Desjardins.
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11: This report is brought to you by Mercedes-Benz Durham. So it's going to be a slow drive on the eastbound 401 from south of Pearson to the 400 in the Express and then east of Keele and the Collectors. Then again from east of Salem to approaching Lake Ridge. Westbound 401 busy 412 to approaching Salem, then Islington and the Express Collectors to Dixon. The ramp to get to Highway 25 now has the right lane blocked with a stalled vehicle, so a heads up there. Southbound on the 400 at Innisfil Beach Road, the left lane blocked with construction. And then just south of Aurora Road, we got a call from a traffic spotter about the left lane being blocked with a police escort. So I would assume they've traveled much further south now. So a heads up as you travel across the 400 there. Also going to be slow from south of Shepherd towards those 401 ramps. Southbound 404 DVP combo busy Finch to south of Lawrence. Northbound 404 DVP slow Don Mills to York Mills. East on the QEW, the ramp to Third Line still has the right lane blocked with a stalled vehicle. Also, we still have these delays from Mississauga Road to about Dixie, and then eastbound on the 403, it's slow QEW towards past Dundas. On city streets, traveling in either direction on Strawn from Lakeshore to Fleet, this is closed for some emergency construction. Northbound Don Mills at Eglinton, the right lane blocked with road work as well. The spring drive event is on now at Mercedes-Benz Durham. Enjoy loyalty lease rates from 0% on select models. 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With the forecast now, Denise Andriacci.
5: Cool and cloudy today, a guaranteed high of only 13, the average this time of year, 19 degrees. We've been a bit drizzly, and we continue with the chance of shower. Seeing more clearing tonight, down to a low of 7. Seasonal Friday, 19 with some sun. It's warm and sunny Saturday, Sunday, and Monday. Possibly Monday being the hottest day of the year so far. The guaranteed high today, 13.
3: Downtown Toronto right now, overcast and 8 degrees.
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3: A new poll reveals if Toronto's mayoral election were held today, Mayor Olivia Chow would receive 50% support among decided voters. The Liaison Strategy survey shows candidate Brad Bradford would come in second with 37% support, and another candidate would have 13% support. Bradford launched his campaign for mayor when nominations opened earlier this month, but Chow has yet to declare her intention to run. The poll finds traffic congestion has become a major pressure point in the city, with 71% of Torontonians saying traffic congestion has gotten worse over the past year, while 88% say congestion is a serious problem in their area. Overseas, British Prime Minister Keir Starmer is facing growing pressure to step down. ABC's Patrick Reville is in London with the latest.
17: It now does look like Prime Minister Keir Starmer could well face a leadership challenge, perhaps today. The Health Secretary, Wes Streeting, who is widely seen as a key challenger to Starmer, announced his resignation, saying that he has lost confidence in Starmer and that Starmer will not lead the party into the next general election.
3: However, Starmer has vowed to remain in office, saying his government cites positive economic news in recent weeks as evidence of success. In 60 seconds, your Market Minute with Chris McCusker. This is 680 News Radio at 11:55.
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24: Well, Scott, shares in Cerebras set to start trading in the U.S. today. The IPO price here, $185. It's indicated to open above $325 a share. Now, this is an artificial intelligence chip maker. This is the biggest IPO this year, at least to date. And the ticker symbol here, CBRS. Wall Street holding on to gains. Now, the Chinese president warning the U.S. president today, Taiwan could lead to clashes between the superpowers, calling it a dangerous situation. This is a very common warning, but this warning in particular seemed a little more blunt than usual. This put a bit of a cloud over the summit, which seemed cordial overall. The U.S. president also says China is willing to support negotiations with Iran. Fresh records for the S&P and the NASDAQ again today. The S&P up 63, the NASDAQ higher by 282, and the Dow is up by 451. On Bay Street, the TSX higher by 224, 34,265. Shares in Canada Goose now moving lower on Bay Street, down by about 2%, even after fourth quarter revenue and guidance beat on expectations. Gold futures lower by $19, $4,687. Oil is lower for a second day, down 25 cents to $100.77 a barrel. And then our loonie right now is down a tenth of a cent, 72.86 cents U.S. At the Business Center, I'm Chris McCusker.
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3: Now time for Cottage Country traffic on the 9s. Here's Colette Desjardins.
20: Thanks. 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Northbound 400 delays at Innisfil Beach Road. The left lane is blocked with construction, so still backed up from north of 89. But once you head north of that, in great shape through Barrie, and then the split up to Parry Sound, as well as Highway 11 in great shape from the split all the way up to Deerhurst Hidden Valley in Huntsville. Eastbound 401, we're seeing delays right now just east of West out to Lake Ridge. With Cottage Country traffic on the 9s, I'm Colette Desjardins.
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3: Right now in downtown Toronto, overcast and 8 degrees, going up to a guaranteed high of 13. 680 News Time, 12 noon.
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2: Good afternoon. This is Thursday, May 14th. I'm Irene Preklett.
3: I'm Scott Burnett. Here's what's making news right now.
32: The Victoria Day long weekend is almost here, and believe it or not, the weather is going to be very nice with temperatures in the 20s. This comes as the city unveils the names of the new ferries with the plan to ramp up service to the island all summer.
4: Calls growing at Queen's Park for the premier to repay the almost $200,000 in fees related to his private jet.
5: Because the captain and Tonight are going to take you down.
4: How the government's answering.
6: It's been 6 months since the province banned speed cameras. Neighbors near the spot of Toronto's most prolific one warn the road has become even more dangerous.
7: Got another double dip in the Stanley Cup playoffs, including the Habs and Sabres back in action. A new Canadian team is in search of a head coach. Plus, the latest from the Blue Jays, sports at 15.
24: 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The Dow is holding above 50,000 again, and fresh records on the S&P and the NASDAQ. 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
2: 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Traffic and weather together on the ones. Here's Lisa Amaral.
9: This report is brought to you by Don Valley North Toyota. Eastbound 401, busy south of Pearson to the 400 in the Express, then just east of Keele and the Collectors. Westbound 401, still slow from the 412 to approaching Salem, then Islington and the Express Collectors to Dixon. The ramp to get off on Highway 25 still has the right lane blocked with a stalled vehicle. Southbound on the 400 at Innisfil Beach Road, left lane blocked with construction. Going to be busy south of Shepherd towards those 401 ramps. South on the 404 DVP, busy just south of Finch towards just south of Lawrence. Northbound side of the 404 DVP slow north of Don Mills up to about York Mills. If you're traveling along Bronte, the ramp to get to the eastbound QEW is currently closed off for some maintenance. And then on the east QEW, the ramp to Third Line, still seeing the right lane blocked with a stalled vehicle. It's busy from Mississauga Road to Dixie. East on the 403, it's going to be slow from the QEW towards past Dundas. On city streets, we had an issue on Keith and Caledonia that has since cleared away. If you're traveling on Strawn in either direction, from Lakeshore to Fleet, this area is closed for some emergency construction. Northbound Don Mills at Eglinton, the right lane blocked with some road work. Canadians love Toyota, and Don Valley North Toyota is one of the best places to get one. 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Now with the forecast, good afternoon, Denise Andriacci.
10: Good afternoon. It's cool and cloudy. It's only 8 degrees, a gusty wind right now out of the northwest. A 13, the guaranteed high. 19 is the average high, so we are well below seasonal. One more cool shot in the face for us before we warm up for the long weekend, and then we pretty much stay, fairly warm. I mean, it's middle to end of May at that point, so here's hoping. But we are really expecting some nice conditions Friday through Monday. Maybe a slight shower on Saturday, but otherwise we're going to stay fairly dry. For today, the guaranteed high, 13.
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2: We are going to be going from jackets to tank tops fast in the GTA. Yes, it is cold today, as Denise mentioned, but by the end of the long weekend, think Humidex and temps in the mid-20s. Perfect for time near the water. This is the City of Toronto reveals the names of two new ferries and updates the service schedule for this season.
3: 680's Moman Qureshi is down at Jack Layton Terminal with that and more.
32: Right now, it's so chilly downtown, I can see people wearing winter jackets, toques, and gloves. But our weather specialist, Denise Andriacci, says
10: that is not an indication of what to expect for this May long weekend. It's going to be stunning tomorrow. Plenty of sunshine, seasonal temperatures as well. And then we're making up for lost time as the warmer air arrives. So Saturday, Sunday, and Monday, temperatures will be in the 20s.
32: And that means outdoor spaces will be quite busy, including where I'm standing at the Jack Layton Ferry Terminal. Abby Thomas with the city says they've made a number of changes to try to avoid some of those massive lineups we've seen over the last few years, including adding increased service all summer long.
11: And it's on demand. So as we see lineups build up or there's increased demands, we're able to put the relief vessel into operations immediately.
32: The city announcing the winning names for its new electric ferries, the Lady of the Keys and the Toronto Islander. At the Jack Layton Ferry Terminal, I'm Omen Qureshi.
2: At Queen's Park, calls are growing for the premier to repay the costs associated with the purchase and resale of a private jet. 680's Richard Southern has more.
4: The documents finally released yesterday show Ontario taxpayers are left holding a bill of almost $200,000 for costs associated to the private jet. Opposition leaders are calling on the premier himself to repay that out of his own pocket. Interim Liberal leader John Fraser.
5: You know, you better be careful because the captain and Tonight are going to take you down. You have to know, Speaker, that love is going to keep them together.
4: The premier was not in the legislature answering Finance Minister Peter Bethenthalvy.
12: Madam Speaker, I'm still trying to get over the fact that I understood the captain and Tennille references. Look, I just came from this morning in Pickering with the premier celebrating a building faster fund check for building new homes in Pickering for the third year in a row of over $4 million.
4: A unanimous consent motion to compel the premier to pay back the money was rejected by the government. Richard Southern, Queen's Park.
3: We have an update now from Canada's top doctor on the hantavirus. The chief medical officer of health now says 26 people across the country are being contacted by public health authorities to monitor for hantavirus symptoms, though they are deemed low risk. Dr. Joss Reimer says all of the passengers shared flights with someone with hantavirus. It's believed they did not have close contact, though, with the sick person or sit near them.
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2: And it's time to find out how the afternoon drive is looking for today. Jordan Kerr is at the 680 News Radio Traffic Center, adding up all the potential problems. Good afternoon, Jordan.
0: Good afternoon. On the highways, we're expecting it to be a busy afternoon as people get an early start to the Victoria Day long weekend. Expect more traffic heading out of the city on the 401 and 400 today. There's also construction on the northbound 400 at Innisfil Beach Road, adding to the delays going north. On city streets, there's flower planting taking place on Lakeshore between Carlaw and the Don Roadway. So crews will be taking up lanes to get that done through the day today. And Strawn is closed from Lakeshore to Fleet for emergency construction. Weather-wise, the clouds will be clearing out and the weather should be nice for the commute. And in town, no big events set for this evening. Considering these factors, we're rating the afternoon drive a 3 out of 4, high on the 680 commuter calculator. Reporting live from the 680 Traffic Center, I'm Jordan Kerr.
2: Of course, things can change in an instant, so be sure to stay tuned to traffic and weather together every 10 minutes on the ones throughout the afternoon drive.
3: Today marking 6 months since the Ford government banned automated speed cameras across this province. Residents of one Toronto neighborhood warn it's become more dangerous since then. 680's Charlene Close reports.
6: Parkside Drive was home to the city's most prolific and most vandalized speed camera. Data put together by the Safe Parkside Neighborhood Group shows speeding on the road has spiked dramatically since the ban took effect, increasing by over 200%. Between January and April of this year, the number of vehicles traveling over 60 kilometers an hour was over 11,000, compared to just over 3,000 during the same time last year when the cameras still existed. The numbers come from the city's Watch Your Speed electronic sign that is just steps away from where the camera once stood. It records speeds but doesn't take photos and doesn't issue tickets. I'm Charlene Close.
2: Honda says it has indefinitely suspended its plans for a new electric vehicle plant in Alliston. The Japanese automaker says the decision does not affect the current employment or production levels at the existing manufacturing facility. Honda says it made the decision in response to evolving business conditions. Coming up, gas prices and cottage country traffic.
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2: 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Enpro predicts the price will drop 3 cents at midnight to $1.89.9 a liter. 12:09 now 680 News Cottage Country traffic on the nines. Here's Colette Desjardins.
20: This report brought to you by Access Storage. Northbound 400, as Jordan mentioned, at Innisfil Beach Road, we've got the left lane blocked with construction, so the backup is from north of 89. Taking a look at Highway 11, if you're in Bradford, both ways through Holland River, it's down to a single lane because of bridge work. We've got more bridge work, and this is on 48, right at... I'm just checking here, Baldwin. It's sharing the lane because of bridge construction. And then at Pepperlaw, it's down to a single lane as well. Bridge construction to blame. Highway 12, it looks good through Beaverton and Brecon, but Concession Road 8 to pass Highway 9 heading towards Orillia, that's really bogged down. Northbound 169 is slow, just north of 12 from Concession Road 8 to 9. And eastbound 401, we're seeing delays east of Westney out to Lake. Lake Ridge. With Cottage Country traffic on the nines, I'm Colette Desjardins.
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9: This report brought to you by carsforkids.ca. Westbound on the 401, still a bit busy from the 412 towards approaching Salem. Then again, approaching Bayview and the Express, Young at the Collectors, and Islington and the Express Collectors to Dixon. The ramp to get to Highway 25 currently has the right lane shut down with a stalled vehicle. If you're traveling eastbound on the 401, it's slow south of Pearson to Keel in the Express and Collector lanes. Southbound 400 at Innisfil Beach Road, left lane shut down with some road work. South 404 DVP combo slow south of Finch towards south of Lawrence. On the northbound side of the 404 DVP, you'll see delays from north of Don Mills to about York Mills. Now, if you're traveling in either direction on Bronte, the ramp to get to the east QEW is shut down here for some maintenance. The ramp to get to Third Line still has the right lane blocked with a stalled vehicle on the east QEW. It'll also be slow for you from Mississauga Road to about Dixie. East 403, we're also still seeing delays from the QEW towards about past Dundas. And then westbound QEW, it slows down as you're approaching Trafalgar. On city streets, traveling in either direction on Strawn from Lakeshore to Fleet, closed for emergency construction. Northbound Don Mills on Eglinton, right lane blocked as well with some road work. Ready to get rid of that old or unused car? Call 1-877-CARS-FOR-KIDS to reach a friendly live agent. You'll get a maximum tax credit and your car can be picked up as soon as tomorrow. With the forecast now, here is Denise Andriacci.
10: It's cool and spotty showers today. We'll carry the chance of showers this afternoon. See more clearing tonight. Sunshine for Friday to kick off the long weekend. High seasonal too tomorrow around 19. And we should stay warm and fairly dry most of this long weekend too, which is such a difference than any other, you know, long range forecast that we've had. Expecting to see those temperatures in the 20s. May see a spotty shower on Saturday. That's really it. Our guaranteed high for today, 13.
2: 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Now time for the market update. Here's Chris McCusker.
24: Irene, we've still got a winning day on markets across the board. In fact, the Dow has hit a record high for the first time since the war in Iran started. That was the end of February. It's up by 436 points now, 50,129. The S&P and the NASDAQ hit records again today with the S&P up by 69 points, the NASDAQ higher by 291. The NASDAQ still the best performer. It's up by 1.1%. Shares in Boeing right now down by about 5%. More on the possible reason why coming up at 12:26. And the TSX is higher by 248 points, 34,289. It's still, let's say, less than 300 points from its all-time high. At the Business Center, I'm Chris McCusker.
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2: It is cloudy and 9 degrees. Good afternoon. I'm Irene Preklet. Here at the top stories this hour. We're going to be going from jackets to tank tops fast in the GTA. It's cold today, but by the end of the long weekend, think Humidex temps in the mid-20s. We got an update this hour from Canada's top doctor on the hantavirus. The chief medical officer of health says 26 people across the country are being contacted by public health officials to monitor for symptoms, though they are deemed to be low risk. Now, time for sports from Sportsnet 590, The Fan, for Jeff Dave.
7: All right, Irene, tough week for head coaches in the NHL, especially for Canadian teams, it seems. Right after the Maple Leafs said goodbye to Craig Berube, the Oilers parting ways with Chris Knobloch this morning. He led Edmonton to two consecutive cup final appearances against Florida, of course, losing both. This after the Oilers reportedly asked for permission to speak with Bruce Cassidy, which Vegas did not give. Meanwhile, coming up today in the Stanley Cup playoffs, a doubleheader. The Habs looking for a 3-2 advantage over Buffalo. That's at 7 on Sportsnet. That's followed by Vegas Anaheim at 10, with the Ducks trying to force a Game 7 in that one. Plus, the Canucks also set to unveil their new leadership group this afternoon. Sportsnet confirming Ryan Johnson will take over as general manager there, while the Sedin twins will serve as co-president of hockey operations. Also, with the Men's World Hockey Championship starting tomorrow over in Switzerland, Maple Leafs blue liner Oliver Ekman-Larsson will serve as captain of Team Sweden. And that's exactly who Canada's got in the opener tomorrow morning at 10:20. Lots on the ice today. In fact, game day for the Marlies as well, as they open up their North Division final against Cleveland. They're opening faceoffs at 7 o'clock. And in the PWHL, the Walter Cup finals get going today. It's the Charge and Victoire at 7. Well, it sucks the Blue Jays couldn't carry last night's momentum into a game day today. Dalton Varsho probably still buzzing after that walk-off slam in extras. Toronto finally getting by Tampa this season with a win as they take an off day before checking out Detroit tomorrow on the road. Sportsnet Plus does have the Phillies and Red Sox, though, for you tonight at 6:45. And some golf. It's round one of the PGA Championship just outside of Philadelphia this morning. Germany's Steven Yeager still holding the overall lead. He's 4-under through 11. Xander Schauffele just won off the pace. Sports at 15 and 45. Fast every hour or anytime at sportsnet.ca.
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12: When the backdrop's gotta give main character energy. When the balloons have to blow up the vibe. When the cap simply cannot clash with her manicure. From graduations to prom parties. When it's gotta be right. Party City.
2: Prime Minister Mark Carney says the government will give more flexibility to liquefied natural gas power plants. It's part of the government's long-awaited clean electricity strategy to double Canada's electrical capacity by 2050. The strategy says construction will cost more than $1 trillion and that public dollars will be used to cover some of the cost. Time 12:19. That is time for Cottage Country traffic on the nines. Here's Colette Desjardins.
20: 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Eastbound on the 401, don't forget at Brock Road, the ramp to the eastbound 401 remains shut down for construction. But we are seeing delays now, west knee to east of Salem. From there, past that, looks great out to the 35-115. If you're northbound on the 35-115, haven't heard of any complaints or don't see any delays into Peterborough or the Kawartha Lakes. Highway 400 right now, northbound, We've got construction. It's at Innisfil Beach Road. The left lane is blocked, so a backup from north of Highway 89. If you're traveling on Highway 48, we've got bridge construction in two locations at Baldwin Road. That's where you're sharing the lane both ways, and then Pepperlaw down to a single lane, again, because of bridge construction. If you're on Highway 26, just west of Collingwood, it's quite slow at the intersection of 26 and Gray Road 21. With Cottage Country Traffic on the Nines, I'm Colette Desjardins.
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2: Time for Rogers Xfinity Internet, traffic and weather together on the ones. Here's Lisa Amaral.
9: This report is brought to you by The Gardener. So if you're traveling on Bronte in any direction, the ramp to get to the eastbound QEW is currently shut down due to some maintenance. Further eastbound on the QEW, the ramp to Third Line has the right lane blocked off with a stalled vehicle. And then as you're approaching Dixie, it looks like there might have been a crash that took place here, maybe a stalled vehicle. Things are really slowing down from about Mississauga Road. So a heads up as you pass through. If you're in the area, feel free to give us a call here at Star 680 to let us know what you see. On the westbound QEW, busy approaching Trafalgar. East 403, slow QEW towards past Dundas. Eastbound on the 401, it's busy south of Pearson to Keel and the Express Collectors. Westbound 401, slow 412 to approaching Salem, then Yonge and both the Express Collectors to about Avenue. We have a new problem at Weston in the Express. The left lane is shut down with a crash. It's going to be a slow go from about the 400 and both the Express Collectors across to Dixon anyways. And then the ramp to Highway 25 has the right lane blocked with a stalled vehicle. South on the 404 DVP, it's slow approaching Shepherd to south of Lawrence. On the northbound side of the DVP, busy approaching Eglinton up towards York Mills. And then on city streets, if you're traveling in either direction on Strawn from Lakeshore to Fleet, that's closed for emergency construction. Northbound on Don Mills at Eglinton, the right lane is blocked for some road work. Hire the Gardener to take care of your lawn and garden. See all the things the Gardener can do for you at hirethegardener.com. 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With your forecast now, Denise Andriacci.
10: It's cool and cloudy right now. We've had some drizzly moments, a few spotty showers, and we'll continue with the chance of showers this afternoon. It really should be much warmer. 19 is the average high. Tomorrow with some sun. It's a great start to a long weekend that just keeps getting warmer and warmer. In fact, by Monday and Tuesday, we're probably going to have the warmest temps of the year so far. So we're watching the radar Saturday for a few spotty showers, but overall, it's going to be a fairly sunny and dry long weekend. Our guaranteed high for today, 13.
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2: A lockout threat looms over hundreds of electrical and skilled trades workers with the TTC. 700 employees could be off the job as of Saturday morning if a deal isn't reached by then. A TTC spokesperson says the mediator is being called in.
30: Part of the frustration for us, though, frankly, is that they are taking a bit more time than we'd like with their return offers. We're turning things around quite quickly, and it's taking them a bit more time to get their offers back. So, look, we've got until midnight Friday to get this sorted out.
2: Wages appear to be the main sticking point. Both the TTC and unions say they remain at the table and negotiations are ongoing. Coming up in your market minute, the Dow hits a record for the first time in months.
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2: 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Time for the Dynamic Market Minute. Here's Chris McCusker.
18: Well, Irene, the U.S. president did not speak to reporters after meeting with his Chinese counterpart in China today, but he did speak to Fox News. So Donald Trump says China agreed to buy 200 planes from Boeing in a multi-billion dollar deal. So this is China's first purchase of U.S.-made commercial jets in nearly a decade.

0: 34,271. Gold futures down $20 to 4,686. Oil is lower for a second day, down 56 cents now to to $100, 46 cents a barrel. The U.S. president and the Chinese leader agreed today that Strait of Hormuz must be reopened. Trump also says that China has offered to help in the negotiations with Iran, although China has not confirmed that. And as well today, a commercial vessel was reportedly seized in the strait. At the Business Center, I'm Chris McCusker.
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5: 680 News Time, 1229. Time for cottage country traffic on the nines. Here's Colette Desjardins.
6: This report is brought to you by Wayne's Auto Group. Heading northbound on the 400 at Innisfield Beach Road. Construction in the left lane, so the backup right now is from north of 89. Highway 11 is in good shape from the split up to north of Gravenhurst. Keep in mind if you're on Highway 11 in Bradford at Holland River down to a single lane, all because of bridge work. And if you're heading eastbound on the 401, delays Westney out to east of Salem and Toronto bound on the QEW are actually Fort Erie bound on the QEW in good shape over the Burlington Skyway Bridge down to Niagara Falls. With Cottage Country Traffic on the Nines, I'm Colette Desjardins.
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9: With a warm stretch coming to the GTA to kick off the Victoria Day long weekend, it's the perfect opportunity to finally get out and enjoy some outdoor time. Officials today revealing the names of the two new Toronto Island ferries and also giving an update on this season's service.
5: 680's Moman Qureshi is at Jack Layton Terminal.
10: The winds are really whipping up here in the downtown core with people pulling up their collars and pulling down their toques. It feels more like mid-March rather than mid-May. But our weather specialist Denise Andriachi says in a couple of days, it'll be very different with temperatures in the mid-20s for the long weekend.
11: And at this point, we are really turning the corner. I mean, we're in the clear. It's the middle of May. Very unlikely that we're going to be intensely cold again after today. We're just going to see warmer conditions now throughout the rest of the month.
10: That means more people will likely be outdoors, including where I'm standing right now at the Jack Layton Ferry Terminal. The city says it's done a lot to improve the experience for customers by adding more ferry service, adding Google and Apple Play, and more signage. And they've unveiled the winning names of the two electric ferries that are soon to arrive, the Lady of the Keys and the Toronto Islander. I'm Omen Qureshi.
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9: Now Rogers Xfinity Internet traffic and weather together on the ones. Good afternoon, Carrie Prunskis.
12: Hello, good afternoon, Scott and Irene. This traffic report is brought to you by CapitalDirect.ca. Northbound on the Don Valley Parkway, approaching Eglinton, the left lane is now blocked because of a stalled vehicle. Emergency crews on this scene as well, so it's adding to your drive up the northbound DVP. Delays from Don Mills past that problem up to York Mills. Westbound on the 401, approaching Islington and the Express. Left lane is blocked because of a collision. It's a slow go on the westbound 401 as you head through the city. Delays from Yonge 2 Avenue, Express and Collectors, and then a heavy backup from Keele, Express and Collectors, to this problem on your approach to Islington. There was a minor issue westbound 401 on the ramp to Highway 25. That has completely cleared. Eastbound on the 401, busy from south of Pearson to Keele, alternately Express and Collectors. If you're traveling the southbound 404 DVP, that's a slow go from approaching Shepherd to south of Lawrence. There was a ramp closure for the eastbound QEW, but no more. The Bronte ramp to the eastbound QEW.

0: DFW has reopened. Just watch out for an issue on the ramp to Third Line. Right lane is blocked with a stalled vehicle. Then it gets busy approaching Mississauga Road on and off to Dixie. 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And now with the forecast, here's Denise Andriacci.
1: It's cool and mostly cloudy today. We have a wind out of the northwest, and we're only sitting at 8 degrees right now. The guaranteed high is 13, but we should be closer to 20 at this point. We've hit that mark in spring where it should be warmer. Luckily, we're getting there for the long weekend, and temperatures just keep getting warmer as we kind of move day by day. But we've got to get through today first. Chance of showers this afternoon, the guaranteed high 13.
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3: Well, it's been 6 months since automated speed cameras were banned by the Ford government Ontario-wide. Neighbors of Toronto's most prolific one warn the situation has become even more dangerous. Our Charlene Close reports.
4: Speeding on Parkside Drive has increased by over 200% since the speed camera ban. The neighborhood group Safe Parkside did the math using the city's Watch Your Speed data from the electronic sign posted at the site. It flashes how fast you're going and records the number, but it doesn't issue tickets. Between January and April of this year, it showed more than 11,000 vehicles traveling at more than 60 kilometers an hour. The number for the same period last year, just over 3,000. The Parkside Drive speed camera served as the lightning rod for the anti-speed camera movement. It issued more than 70,000 tickets worth more than $7.5 million. I'm Charlene Close.
2: 26 people across the country are being contacted by public health officials to monitor for hantavirus symptoms, but they are considered low risk. Canada's top doctor says all of the passengers shared flights with someone with the virus. European public health officials had deemed them to be at no risk, but Dr. Josh Reimer says Canada is taking a precautionary approach. 9 people have been classified as high risk contacts and are isolating in Ontario, Alberta, and BC because they were either passengers on the affected cruise ship or had close contact with someone infected with the virus on a flight. No one in Canada has shown any symptoms of the virus.
3: 680 News Time, 1234. The fallout from the premier's private jet receipts is dominating discussion at Queen's Park today. 680's Richard Southern is there.
5: The receipts, which were finally provided late yesterday, show Ontario taxpayers are left holding a bill of almost $200,000 because of costs associated to the jet. NDP leader Maurice Stiles in the legislature tried to compel the premier to pay that out of his own pocket.
6: The premier should personally pay for the $191,000 in fees arising from the government's purchase of a private jet.
5: But the unanimous consent motion was rejected by government benches.
7: Agreed.
6: The people of Ontario are on the hook for $200,000. And you know, it may not seem a lot to this bunch, but for most people, that's more than they'll earn, right?
5: The premier wasn't in the legislature. It was his ministers that attempted to answer the jet questions, but did so without addressing the matter. Minister Fedeli.
8: We know that our businesses here in Ontario, they are resilient.
5: Richard Southern, Queen's Park.
2: Prime Minister Mark Carney says the government will give more flexibility to liquefied natural gas power plants. It's part of the government's clean electricity strategy to double Canada's electrical capacity by 2050.
9: Canada will double its electricity generation over the course of the next two decades. Because the path to affordability is electrification. The path to competitiveness is electrification. The path to net zero is electrification. Electrification underpins everything. Our emissions, our environment, our economy.
2: The strategy says construction will cost more than $1 trillion and that public dollars will be used to cover some of the costs.
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3: And it's time to find out how your afternoon drive is looking for today. Our Kyle Hawking is at the 680 News Radio Traffic Center adding up all those potential problems. Good afternoon, Kyle.
11: Good afternoon, Scott. We are expecting a busy highway drive today as we inch closer to the long weekend. Cottage trippers getting out of town early, and there is construction on the northbound 400 at Innisfil Beach Road, adding to delays leaving the city. On city streets, flower planting taking place on Lakeshore between Carlaw and the Don Roadway. Okay, so crews will be taking up lanes to get that done through the day today. We also have a closure of Strawn from Lakeshore to Fleet for emergency construction. Weather-wise, a slight chance of rain, but should be just mostly cloudy for the drive. And in town, no big events set for tonight. Considering these factors, we're rating the afternoon drive a level 3 out of 4, or high on the 680 commuter calculator. Reporting live from the 680 Traffic Center, I'm Kyle Hocking.
3: Of course, things can change in an instant, so be sure to stay tuned to traffic and weather together every 10 minutes on the ones to help you through that afternoon drive.
2: Honda has indefinitely suspended plans for a $15 billion electric vehicle complex in Alliston.
7: Honda is pulling the plug for now because of evolving business conditions, a change in external resource strategy, and shifting customer demand. The new EV plant had the potential to create 1,000 incremental manufacturing jobs in Alliston, Ontario. But the Japanese automaker notes this decision does not affect current employment or production levels at its existing Alliston facility. The EV project had received funding commitments from both provincial and federal governments, but Honda says no money has been transferred to the company. Jason Wide, The Canadian Press. Toronto.
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3: 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Enpro predicting the price of gas is going to drop 3 cents at midnight to $1.89.9 a liter at most GTA stations. Time for Cottage Country traffic on the nines. Colette Desjardins.
14: Thanks. And this report is brought to you by Gateway Casinos. So right now, if you're traveling northbound on the 400, we've got construction. It's right at Innisfil Beach Road. And the backup right now is from north of 89. Now, if you're going to be traveling on the 400 extension all the way up to Parry Sound, that was in good shape. Haven't spotted any problems. Same goes with Highway 11, anywhere from the split all the way up to north of Bracebridge. If you're heading to Deerhurst or Hidden Valley in the Huntsville area, that's also in good shape. Taking a look right now at Highway 11 and Bradford, right at Holland River, it's a single lane both ways, all because of bridge work. We've got more bridge work on Highway 48 at Baldwin. You're sharing a lane to get by, and Pefferlaw Road down to a single lane. If you're headed right now into Cobequenque on northbound 35, from Portage Road to Shadow Lake Road, it was quite slow. We're still doing well on the Fort Erie bound QEW. No delays over the Burlington Skyway Bridge. But down in Fort Erie, if you're on Gilmore Road or Thompson Road, there's no access to the Fort Erie-bound QEW, all due to construction. With Cottage Country traffic on the nines, I'm Colette Desjardins.
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2: This report is brought to you by Shoppers Drug Mart. Northbound on the DVP, approaching Eglinton, the left lane is blocked, and this is due to a stalled vehicle. Fire crews are here on scene as well, so you're getting by using the two right lanes, but it's a slow go up the northbound DVP, a backup from Don Mills to York Mills. Westbound on the 401, approaching Islington and the Express, the two left lanes are now blocked with this collision. Emergency crews have arrived on scene. I can see tow trucks here as well. So you have a slow drive through the city on the westbound 401. It's backed up from Bayview and the Collectors and from Young and the Express to Avenue Road. Then it gets really jammed from Keel Express and Collectors to this collision approaching Islington, where you have some lane restrictions in the Express. Eastbound on the 401, not spotting any problems, but it's a slow go from south of Pearson to about Keel. Alternate the Express and Collectors. Southbound 400, seeing a lineup as you approach the ramps to the 401. And it's busy southbound on the 404 DVP from approaching Shepherd to south of Lawrence. MTO's reporting a problem eastbound QEW on the ramp to 3rd Line, a right lane blocked with a stalled vehicle, so just be careful there. May have cleared. I'm going to check with them, see if that's the case, because I don't see it on camera. But it is busy beyond this on the eastbound QEW, Mississauga Road to Dixie. A bit busy on the eastbound Gardner as you head past the Humber Bridge. And eastbound 403 is slow from the QEW in Oakville to just beyond Dundas. On city streets, Strawn is closed both directions between Lakeshore and Fleet. That's for emergency construction. And a traffic spotter called in along Broadview. A number of streetcars are stopped between Queen and Dundas. I checked with the TTC. Indeed, there is a power failure, so they do have some diversions in place for some of those routes, including the 504 and 505. Get 20 or 30,000 points at Shoppers Drug Mart, a $20 or $30 value. 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Conditions in the app. And with the forecast, here's Denise Andriacci.
0: Well, it is cool and below seasonal today. Well below seasonal. We're only sitting around 8, 9 degrees. The guaranteed high is 13. We're not even there. And even if we do get there, it's still not warm enough. The average this time of year, 19. Now, we have a lot of sunshine expected for Friday. It may be a chillier morning, but temperatures seasonal for the afternoon near 19, 20 degrees. And then we just warm up from there through the entire long weekend. We are going to feel much more comfortable. And we have quite a bit of sunshine, slight chance of showers for Saturday. The guaranteed high, 13.
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3: Now time for your market update with Chris McCusker. 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
1: And Scott, we've still got a winning day on markets across the board. The Dow actually hit a record high for the first time today since February. So we haven't seen the Dow hit an all-time high since the Iran war started at the end of February. Right now it's up by 355. 50,050, so it's back at 50,000. Fresh records for the S&P and the NASDAQ today. The S&P up by 57. It's above 7,500. And the NASDAQ up by 246. Now on Bay Street, the TSX is higher by 233, 34,274. An advance here of 0.6%. It is less than 300 points from its all-time high. Getting a lift today from shares in BRP. That stock up by 3.5%. 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At the Business Center, I'm Chris McCusker.
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3: Cloudy and 8 degrees in downtown Toronto. Good afternoon. I'm Scott Burnett. Here are the top stories right now. After today's cooler than normal May day, we're heading for highs in the 20s for the Victoria Day long weekend. Officials have announced extended service for the Toronto Island ferries. What's open and closed and all your long weekend need to know at toronto.citynews.ca. And 26 people across the country being notified that they shared a flight with someone who tested positive for hantavirus. Health officials say they're considered low risk, adding that they have not received any reports of anyone showing symptoms in this country. Time for sports, Rajesh Dave.
4: All right, Scott, lots of NHL notes before the Stanley Cup playoffs tonight. Less than 24 hours after the Leafs let go of head coach Craig Berube, the Oilers are hitting copy and paste and have fired head coach Chris Knobloch this morning after those two cup final appearances and an early exit from the playoffs this season. So Edmonton now joins Toronto and LA as teams with head coaching vacancies. The Canucks also set to unveil Ryan Johnson as their next GM this afternoon. Joining him is going to be Hendrick and Daniel Sedin as the Canucks legends and twins are preparing to take over as co-president of hockey operations. In terms of Stanley Cup playoff action today, another doubleheader. Montreal-Buffalo, they get the party started at 7 on Sportsnet. That series even at 2-2. Then it's the Golden Knights and Ducks in the late game. Vegas trying to advance and meet Colorado in the West Final. They're up 3-2 there. Staying with hockey, also happens to be game day for the Marlies as they open up their North Division Final against Cleveland. They're opening faceoffs at 7 as well. And in the PWHL, the Walter Cup Finals get going between the Charge and the Victoire at 7 o'clock. And fortunately for the Blue Jays, they were able to solve Tampa at Rogers Center last night and leave the home crowd with that walk-off Grand Slam. Unfortunately, though, it's an off day as they try and keep that momentum going tomorrow against Detroit. Sports at 15 and 45 past every hour or anytime at sportsnet.ca.
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3: Time for cottage country traffic on the nines with Colette Desjardins.
14: And this report brought to you by your local Ontario Subaru dealers. A lot of frustration on the northbound 400 at Innisfil Beach Road. No one seems to be working, but there's pylons in the left lane. It was because of construction. The backup right now is north of 89. We'll give MCO a phone call about this. In Bradford, Highway 11 both ways at Holland River down to a single lane because of bridge work. Highway 11 itself is in good shape from the split anywhere up to Huntsville. Haven't noticed any problems. If you're headed at Highway 26 into west of Collingwood, we had some problems at Highway 21, Gray Road 21. Everything has cleared there, so that's good news. Northbound 48, bridge construction at Baldwin. You're sharing a lane. And also at Pefferlaw, down to a single lane both ways. Taking a look at Highway 12, in good shape from Beaverton up to Brecon, but if you're heading on Highway 12 towards Orillia, it was quite slow from Concession Road 8 to past Concession Road 9. If you're taking northbound 169, just north of Highway 12, it was slow from Concession Road 8 to 9 as well. Eastbound 401, we're seeing delays from Westney to east of Salem, and everything is looking good now on the Fort Erie-bound QEW. Everything is moving well from the Burlington Skyway to Fort Erie. With Cottage Country Traffic on the Nines, I'm Colette Desjardins.
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16: This report is brought to you by Don Valley North Lexus. A couple of new problems on the eastbound 401 east of Bayview in the Collectors. The left lane is blocked because of a collision. Then east of McCowan in the Collectors, the ramp lane is blocked because of a stalled vehicle. You have delays on the eastbound 401 from south of Pearson to just east of the 400 Express and Collectors. And now it's getting really jammed up as you approach Bayview to approaching Leslie, both Express and Collectors filling in. Not too bad heading past that McCowan problem. Westbound on the 401 approaching Islington and the Express. Two left lanes are blocked with a collision. It's first busy from the 412 to Salem, then slow from Bayview to Avenue, Express and Collectors. Then he gets into the really heavy backup from Dufferin, Express and Collectors to this problem approaching Islington. There's also an issue on the northbound DVP. Approaching Eglinton, the left lane is blocked with a stalled vehicle. Expect delays from Don Mills up to York Mills. Southbound on the 404 DVP, a slow drive from approaching Shepherd to south of Lawrence, but I'm not spotting any problems along the way. Westbound Gardner is busy from Spadina to Strawn. The westbound QEW in decent shape through Mississauga, Oakville, and Burlington. And that issue on the eastbound QEW on the ramp to Third Line has cleared. It's the Lexus Season of F-Sport event at Don Valley North Lexus. 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And with the extended forecast, here's Denise Andriacci.
0: You can only get better from today's weather for this time of year, and we really are just flipping a switch for the long weekend. We have plenty of sunshine tomorrow, seasonal 19. Slight chance of showers Saturday. Otherwise, it looks sunny and warm all long weekend. We just get warmer and warmer, so this is a big change for us with the weather pattern, and it's happening just in time. Right now, it's cloudy and 8 degrees. The guaranteed high, only 13.
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15: Durham police have arrested a man accused of stealing a school bus and crashing into a McDonald's drive-thru in Ajax while impaired. It happened Monday night near Taunton Road and Westney Road. Police saying the man stole the vehicle from a bus yard in North York and appears to have crashed into several buses on the way out. The 38-year-old man facing several charges, including impaired operation and breaching probation. Business in 60 seconds.
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15: Now time for the Dynamic Market Minute with Chris McCusker. Chris?
1: Well, Scott, I am watching shares in Manulife. The stock is selling off on Bay Street today after the company reported earnings. So shares down 6.5%. First quarter core earnings per share did come up short, while core earnings for its Canada segment also down from last year. Over at Canadian Tire, not much better. First quarter profits here up. Revenue also moved higher in Q1 compared to a year ago. Comparable sales overall were down. Now, growth at SportChek and Mark's, but a drop at Canadian Tire. Shares in Canadian Tire down by about 3% right now, on track for the biggest one-day drop in 9 months. Now, despite these two stocks, the TSX is moving higher today. It's up by 202, 34,244. Gold futures right now lower by $25 to 4,681. And then oil is lower for a second day. It's down 9 cents. To $100.91 a barrel. Our loonie is down by a tenth of a cent, 72.86 cents U.S. Now on Wall Street, fresh records on all three markets today. And for the Dow, the first all-time high since the Iran war began. The Dow right now is higher by 306. The S&P is up 60. It's holding above 7,500. And the NASDAQ up by 233. We are still waiting on the debut of shares in Cerebras. The IPO price here, $185, indicated to open at $336. The artificial intelligence chipmaker raised $5.5 billion in this upsized and hotly anticipated offering. I'm Chris McCusker.
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15: Time for Cottage Country Traffic on the Nines. Here's Colette Desjardins.
14: 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So northbound on the 400 at Innisfil Beach Road, we've got pylons in the left lane because of construction. Now the backup is from north of 89. I called MTO because apparently there's no live bodies working. They're looking into it. They're going to call me back and let me know what is going on. If you're traveling on eastbound 401, we are seeing delays right now from east of Westney all the way out to east of Salem. With Cottage Country Traffic on the Nines, I'm Colette Desjardins.
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2: Good afternoon. This is Thursday, May 14th. I'm Irene Preklin.
15: I'm Scott Burnett. Here's what's making news right now.
10: It's a chilly day, but that'll change in a big way for the long weekend with temperatures projected in the mid-20s. It comes as the city unveils the names for the brand new ferries with a promise to ramp up service to the island all summer.
12: At Queen's Park.
22: Will you pay the people of Ontario back for your midlife crisis gravy claim?
12: How the government's responding to the latest details on the private jet.
2: More than 24 people across the country are being contacted by public health officials to monitor for hantavirus symptoms. Canada's top doctor says they all shared flights with someone with hantavirus.
23: A couple of games in the Stanley Cup playoffs today, including Montreal Buffalo. Edmonton's now in search of a new head coach while the Blue Jays get set for an off day. Sports at 15.
1: 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Business at 26.
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2: Time for Rogers Xfinity Internet traffic and weather together on the ones. Here's Carrie Prenskis.
0: This report is brought to you by Subaru. Lots of problems happening on the eastbound 401 east of Bayview in the collectors. The left lane is blocked with a collision, and there was another issue east of McCowan in the collectors. At least that has cleared. But you have delays eastbound 401 from south of Pearson to the 400 Express and collectors. Then it's getting backed up from east of the Allen and the Express and from approaching Bayview and the collectors to this collision east of Bayview. There's also a problem on the westbound 401 approaching Islington and the Express. Two left lanes are blocked with a collision, so that is making for a very slow drive through the city. And northbound on the Don Valley Parkway approaching Eglinton, the left lane is blocked with a stalled vehicle. Expect delays up the northbound DVP from Don Mills to this problem approaching Eglinton. Past that, it's just a bit busy as you head through Lawrence. And southbound on the 404 DVP, a slow go from approaching Shepherd onto the 401 ramps. Southbound DVP, that's slow from York Mills to south of Lawrence, but I'm not spotting any problems. On city streets, collision at Burnham Thorpe and Kipling. It's just on the east side of that intersection. So all lanes eastbound Burnham Thorpe are blocked east of Kipling. Westbound traffic, you have the left lane closed. And downtown, Strawn is blocked in both directions between Lakeshore and Fleet. That's for emergency construction. And in the city's east end, in the Riverdale area, traffic spotter says along Broadview between Queen and Dundas, a lot of streetcars are lined up. Apparently there's a power failure that TTC is reporting in that area, so that would make sense there. So just expect delays along Broadview between Queen and Dundas. It's the all-weather drive main event. 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And now with the forecast, here's Denise Andriacci.
7: 13 is our guaranteed high today. Winds out of the northwest, cloudy and cool. It's a bit drizzly and will continue with the chance of showers through the day. We're clearing tonight, 7 for a low. Seasonal Friday with sunshine, highs near 19 degrees. The guaranteed high today, 13.
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2: Today could be the last day you need that heavier coat. Just in time for the long weekend, Mother Nature about to flip the switch and turn the heat on. If spending time on or near Toronto's waterfront is on your long weekend to-do list, we got an update on ferry service to the islands.
15: 680's Moment Qureshi is down at Jack Layton Terminal with your long weekend look ahead, as well as news about the city's two new island ferries.
10: It's a chilly day, and let's face it, it's been a chilly May. But our weather specialist Denise Andriacci says that will all change for the Victoria Day long weekend, with temperatures projected to be in the mid-20s. Daniel is visiting from Seattle, telling me he cannot wait.
9: We're definitely excited to see it. We definitely want some sun on our vacation. Check out Toronto when it's hot, not cold.
10: That means the place where I'm standing right now will likely be quite busy, the Jack Layton Ferry Terminal, with people trying to get out to the island. Abby Thomas with the city tells me they're hoping to avoid what they've seen in previous years with long lineups on nice days by increasing the amount of service all summer long.
11: We will have the relief vessel that's operational 7 days a week, 16 hours a day, and it's on demand. So as we see lineups build up, we're able to put the relief vessel into operations immediately.
10: And the city announcing the results of the contest to name the two new electric ferries, the Lady of the Keys and the Toronto Islander. At the Jack Layton Ferry Terminal, I'm Omen Qureshi.
2: The Ford government continues to face backlash over the bought and quickly returned private jet and the costs associated with it. 680's Queen's Park reporter Richard Southern joins us live with more. Richard.
12: We finally got the receipts late yesterday, Irene, and it showed that taxpayers were left holding a nearly $200,000 bill because of costs associated with the private jet. Here at Queen's Park today, the premier was nowhere to be found. The government faced numerous questions about the jet charges during question period, but ministers just pivoted to other subjects. After question period was over, government ministers scattered, not wanting to talk to the media. I did manage to catch up to Economic Development Minister Vic Fedeli, who had this to say.
13: Look, the premier has made his comments on the jet. We're really focused on the economy. That's where we are focused.
12: Why should the taxpayer be on the hook for that 200 grand, though?
13: I think the premier has given his comments.
12: Opposition Leader Marit Stiles.
16: I think the premier of this province should dip into his own pockets for a change instead of the taxpayers' pockets and pay up. I mean, this was his waste. And I'll be honest, if he wants to pass the hat to his cabinet that approved this thing, fine. I don't care how they do it. But I want to make sure that every penny is paid back to the people of Ontario.
12: The opposition also have more questions about the whole timeline here. The documents we were provided showed the government made a down payment on the jet this January, yet the purchase never showed up in the March budget. reporting live at Queen's Park. Richard Southern, 680 News Radio.
15: 680 News Time 106. Public health officials aren't taking any chances. More than two dozen people across Canada are being contacted to monitor for hantavirus symptoms. 680's Phil Martino joining us live with the details. Phil.
17: Well, Scott, Canada's top doctor says there are 26 passengers who have been identified as sharing flights with someone with hantavirus.
18: We were notified of 26 individuals that were on flights that a case was on, but were not considered to be contacts because of where they were located in the flight, and they did not have any interactions with the case. So those 26 were reported to us from European authorities as being no risk.
17: Still, Dr. Josh Reimer says they've decided to take a precautionary approach.
18: And instead consider them to be low or minimal risk, and so they are in various places across the country, but local public health is working to get in contact with all 26 of those individuals to ensure that they are aware that they were on that flight, that they have information about what symptoms they need to be watching for.
17: She adds they'll be monitored throughout the at-risk period. I'm Phil Martino.
2: The Prime Minister is reacting for the first time to an announcement by Honda to indefinitely suspend plans to build an EV plant in Canada. 680 business analyst Chris McCusker has more.
1: Honda has confirmed earlier reports it's shelving plans to build the $15 billion plant in Alliston, Ontario, in part because EV demand has softened. Mark Carney was asked about the decision and pointed out it doesn't affect any current jobs, but
19: it's a decision about additional jobs, not current jobs, as you know, in Alliston, but it's a disappointing decision. It's a decision that reflects the broader strategic position and financial position of that company. It's part of a global series of decisions.
1: Carney still expects the shift toward lower emission vehicles to progress globally and in Canada. I'm Chris McCusker.
15: OPP arresting four people, including a Service Ontario employee, after an investigation into a vehicle theft network involving revinning. That's when a vehicle's unique identifier, known as the VIN, is altered or replaced, allowing stolen vehicles to be resold to unsuspecting buyers. Police searching homes in Vaughan, Brampton, and Kitchener earlier this month as part of Project Tailwind.
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2: Now your gas price update. Enpro predicts the price will drop 3 cents at midnight to $1.89.9 a liter. And 680 News Time 109. That is time for Cottage Country traffic on the nines. Here's Colette Desjardins.
14: Thanks. And this report brought to you by Lexus of Barrie. So the MTO called me back about the situation on the northbound 400. They say that those pylons at Innisfield Beach Road in the left lane will be picked up in about 10 minutes. Now, I'm not promising you that, but they are aware of the situation and on their way. Meantime, it's backed up from north of Highway 89. Right now, if you're traveling on the eastbound 401, we've got delays from east of Westney to east of Salem. And if you're traveling on the eastbound 401 at Brock Road, don't forget there's no access to eastbound 401 because of construction. Some good news on Highway 35 heading up to Cobequan. Apparently, it was very slow from Portage Road to Shadow Lake Road, but that has eased off. What's easing off is Highway 12, Concession Road 8 to pass Concession Road 9 heading towards Orillia. But I will say it's very slow in Orillia from Memorial Avenue to Highway 11. Northbound 169, that was very slow, Concession Road 8 up to 9, but that is definitely easing off right now. If you're traveling on the 40 area bound QEW at last check, everything was moving well from the Burlington Skyway Bridge down to Fort Erie. But if you're in Fort Erie and you're either on Gilmore Road or Thompson Road, the ramps to the Fort Erie bound QEW QEW closed for construction. With Cottage Country traffic on the 9th, I'm Colette Desjardins.
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0: This report is brought to you by Don Valley North Toyota. Eastbound on the 401, approaching Leslie in the collectors. The left lane is blocked with a collision, and there's a new problem at McCowan in the express. Left lane is now blocked with a collision there. You have delays eastbound 401 from east of Dixie to the 400 express and collectors, then a heavy backup from the Allen in the express and from Young in the collectors to this collision approaching Leslie. Getting a little bit busy at McCowan in the express with that other problem. Westbound 401, the collision approaching Islington in the express has cleared, but damage is done. It is jammed on the westbound 401 from Bayview to Islington, both express and collectors. And northbound on the Don Valley Parkway approaching Eglinton, the left lane is blocked with a stalled vehicle, so traffic is backed up from approaching Don Mills. If you're traveling the westbound Gardner, getting busy from approaching Spadina to Strawn, another drag through Park Lawn. And westbound QEW is slow from about Ford Drive to Trafalgar. Eastbound on the QEW, busy from Mississauga Road to Dixie, but looks pretty good on the eastbound Gardner. On city streets, eastbound Burnhamthorpe is blocked east of Kipling. That's due to a collision. And there's a closure of Strawn. It's shut down in both directions between Lakeshore and Fleet. That's for emergency construction. 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And with the forecast, here's Denise Andriacci.
7: 13 is our guaranteed high today. It's a cooler, cloudy day with the chance of showers, some drizzle, but also a few sunny breaks possible later on this afternoon. Winds are out of the west northwest, and we're clearing tonight down to 7. It's a seasonal start to the long weekend Friday, sunny and near 19. Today's guaranteed high, 13 degrees.
15: Downtown Toronto right now, overcast and 8 degrees. 680 News Time 113.
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2: We have got cloudy skies and a chilly 8 degrees. Good afternoon. I'm Irene Preklet.
15: I'm Scott Burnett. Here are the top stories right now.
2: Well, don't let today fool you. Today could be the last day you need that heavier coat just in time for the long weekend.
27: Mother Nature is about to flip the switch and turn the heat on. We're going to go from below seasonal to warmer than normal during the Victoria Day long weekend. Now, spending time on or near Toronto's waterfront is on your to-do list. We did get an update on ferry service to the islands. The city says it will adapt to the crowds during peak times. And Canadian public health officials aren't taking any chances. More than two dozen people across this country are being contacted to monitor for hantavirus symptoms. Now, time for sports from Sportsnet 590, The Fan, for Jesh Dave.
1: All right, Irene, after the Leafs fired head coach Craig Berube yesterday, the Oilers seem to be following suit this morning, splitting up with head coach Chris Knobloch out in Edmonton. He, of course, led that team to back-to-back cup final appearances, but they fell off this year with a quick playoff exit. The team also letting go of assistant coach Mark Stewart. As for Stanley Cup playoff action today, the Golden Knights are up 3-2 on the Ducks with Game 6 in Anaheim at 10. Right before that, it's Game 5 of Habs Sabres. That series tied 2-2. They'll face off at 7. Both will be on Sportsnet. Also, with the Men's World Hockey Championship starting tomorrow, Leafs blue liner Oliver Ekman-Larsson is going to captain Team Sweden, and that's exactly who Canada will play in their opener. That's tomorrow morning at 10:20. Same sport, different league. The Marlies are back in action today as well. It's game one of their North Division final against Cleveland. Their opening faceoffs at 7 as well. Plus, in the PWHL, the Walter Cup finals begin tonight between Ottawa and Montreal at 7. Too bad it's an off day for the Blue Jays after the team's emphatic win in extras over the Rays last night. Dalton Varsho's walk-off grand slam, hopefully serving as the catalyst now for a productive back half of May going into June. They're up against the Tigers over the weekend in Detroit. And a cool honor for Mario Lemieux this afternoon. He was ranked the greatest player in major junior hockey history as the CHL unveiled its all-time top 50 list today. The former Laval Voisin star finishing ahead of another Penguins great Sidney Crosby, followed by Wayne Gretzky, Connor McDavid, and Mike Bossy. Sports at 15 and 45 past every hour, or anytime at sportsnet.ca.
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27: Today marks 6 months since the Ford government banned automated speed cameras across the province, and one group says its neighborhood has become more dangerous since then. Data put together by Safe Parkside shows speeding on Parkside Drive has increased by over 200% since the ban. Between January and April this year, the number of vehicles traveling over 60 kilometers per hour in that area was over 11,400. During the same period in 2020, when speed cameras were still in place, the number of vehicles going over 60 was over 3,400. 680 News Time, 119. Now, Cottage Country traffic on the nines. Here's Colette Desjardins.
14: And this report is brought to you by Rogers. So northbound on the 400, I've had calls saying that at Innisfil Beach Road, they're picking up the pylons in the left lane, but it's still backed up from north of Highway 89. Hopefully things will be done and you'll be on your way. If you're heading up towards Barrie, it's in great shape on the northbound 400. And then from the split all the way up to Parry Sound. If you're taking Highway 11, haven't noticed any troubles through Orillia. However, in Orillia on Highway 12, very slow from Memorial Avenue over to Highway 11. As you head on Highway 11 up to Huntsville, still in great shape. I haven't noticed any problems on Highway 93 through Penetang and Midland. If you are on Highway 11 and forgot to mention in the Bradford area at Holland River, it's down to a single lane because of bridge work. Bridge work on 48 at Baldwin Road. You're sharing a lane to get by. And Pepperlaw Road, it's down to a single lane. lane. Again, both situations for bridge construction. Eastbound 401, still seeing delays east of Westney out to east of Salem. With Cottage Country traffic on the 9s, I'm Colette Desjardins.
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0: This report is brought to you by Frank Leo. Northbound on the DVP approaching Eglinton, the left lane is blocked and this is due to a stalled vehicle. So expect a heavy backup northbound DVP from Bayview Bloor to this problem just as you're approaching Eglinton. After that, it's slow through Lawrence. Eastbound on the 401, two problems. Approaching Leslie in the collectors, the left lane is blocked with a collision. Then at McCowan in the Express, left lane is blocked with another collision. So you have heavy traffic on the eastbound 401 from Dixie to the 400 Express and Collectors. Then it gets jammed from the Allen and the Express and from about Avenue Road in the Collectors to approaching Leslie. Only a minor slowdown at McCowan and the Express. There was an earlier problem westbound 401 near Islington and the Express. So it is still extremely slow westbound 401 from Bayview to Islington, both Express and Collectors. Southbound on the 400, busy from Shepherd onto the 401 ramps. And if you're traveling the westbound Gardner QEW combination, expect delays from just west of Jarvis to west of Jameson, and then busy in Oakville from the Ford plant to Trafalgar, not too bad through Burlington. Eastbound QEW is busy from Mississauga Road to Dixie. Looks great on the eastbound Gardner. In town, eastbound Burnhamthorpe is closed east of Kipling, and that's due to a collision. Also a closure of Strawn. It's shut down in both directions between Lakeshore and Fleet. That's for emergency construction. And a traffic spotter called southbound Kennedy at Unionville Gate. Right lane blocked with a collision. Sounds like Unionville Gate is blocked there as well. 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And with the extended forecast, here's Denise Andriacci.
7: 13 is our guaranteed high. It is cooler and below seasonal. We're cloudy too. So not a great day, but then we really flip a switch. Starting on Friday, sunshine, and that's locked into place for the long weekend, as is milder conditions. So near 19 for Friday, that's seasonal. And then temperatures in the 20s, Saturday, Sunday, and Monday. Our guaranteed high today, 13.
15: Downtown Toronto, overcast and 9 degrees. 680 News Time, 123.
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27: As the Walter Cup finals begin tonight in the PWHL, the league shedding more light on its Canadian expansion into Hamilton.
1: Canada's getting a fifth PWHL team next season, with Hamilton joining Vegas and Detroit as part of the league's rapid expansion plan. Here's Jaina Hefford, Executive Vice President of Hockey Operations for the PWHL.
18: For generations, this community and the greater Golden Horseshoe have been a cornerstone of girls and women's hockey, home to perhaps the greatest concentration of girls' hockey talent in the world. Earlier this season, we brought our takeover tour to Hamilton. More than 16,000 fans filled this arena. That told us something important. This community was ready. The best women's hockey players in the world are now coming here.
1: TD Coliseum is going to serve as the new team's home rink, so the P-Dub now has 11 teams, with another expected to be announced in the next few days. As for today, Game 1 of the Walter Cup Finals between Montreal and Ottawa goes at 7. I'm Brijesh Dave.
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21: Good morning. Shares in Cisco looking at the best day in 15 years, and the stock actually hit a record high today. Right now, shares up by 13.3%. The company delivered a better-than-anticipated forecast and announced plans to cut thousands of jobs to focus on the fast-growing AI market. Now, the layoffs work out to about 4,000 jobs, or less than 5% of the workforce. Shares in the largest maker of networking equipment up by about 49% on Wall Street this year. On markets in the U.S. today, fresh records across the board. And for the Dow, we are seeing this for the first time since the end of February. It's also back above 50,000, right now up by 321, the S&P up 58 points, and the NASDAQ higher by 246. Now, the U.S. president and

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2: It's 9:29. Time for Cottage Country traffic on the nines. Here's Colette Desjardins.
3: 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Northbound 400 MTO saying that at Innisfil Beach Road, all the pylons have been picked up. Still a bit of a backup from north of 89. Eastbound on the 401, don't forget Brock Road. There's no access to the eastbound 401, all due to construction. And you'll find delays right now from basically approaching Salem to east of it. With Cottage Country traffic on the nines, I'm Colette Desjardins.
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6: It's Thursday, May 14th. Good afternoon. I'm Scott Burnett.
2: And I'm Irene Preklett. Here's what's making news this hour.
7: The Victoria Day long weekend is almost here, and believe it or not, the weather is going to be very nice with temperatures in the 20s. This comes as the city unveils the names of the new ferries with the plan to ramp up service to the island all summer.
8: Calls growing at Queen's Park for the premier to repay the almost $200,000 in fees related to his private jet.
9: Because the captain and tonight are going to take you down.
8: How the government's answering.
2: The country's chief medical officer of health says 26 Canadians are being told to monitor for hantavirus symptoms. All of them shared flights with someone with hantavirus. They've been deemed low risk.
10: It's been 6 months since the province banned speed cameras. Neighbors near the spot of Toronto's most prolific one warn the road has become even more dangerous.
11: Lots more to come in the Stanley Cup playoffs. The Oilers now the latest team in search of a new head coach. And we've got more from the Blue Jays. Sports at 45.
12: Fresh records on all three markets in the U.S. today for the Dow, the first time in months. And the TSX jumps by more than 200 points. Business at 56.
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13: This report is brought to you by Don Valley North Toyota. I'm looking at a new problem on the southbound 400. It's approaching the 401. The center lane is blocked because of a collision. It's in lane 3 from the left. And looks like two vehicles involved, and I think that's a tow truck that's arrived here as well. I don't think that tow is involved. Anyway, thanks to Traffic Spotter Matthew for the heads up on this. Southbound 400 is busy from approaching Shepherd to the 401 ramps. Again, that issue is on your approach to the 401. Eastbound on the 401, the collision approaching Leslie and the collectors has cleared, but there's still a problem at McCowan and the Express. Left lane is blocked with a collision. Heavy traffic eastbound 401 from east of Dixie to the 400 Express and collectors. Then it's jammed from the Allen to approaching Leslie Express and collectors, and a minor slowdown as you approach McCowan in the Express. Westbound 401, expect delays approaching Young, alternately Express and collectors to Dixon. Northbound on the John Valley Parkway approaching Eglinton, the left lane is blocked because of a stalled vehicle, so traffic is backed up from Bayview Bloor, and then once you pass that problem, it gets busy again approaching Lawrence up to York Mills. On city streets, eastbound Burnham Thorpe is blocked east of Kipling. That's due to a collision, and Strawn is closed in both directions between Lakeshore and Fleet. That's for emergency.

0: see construction. Traffic spotter reported a collision in Markham at Kennedy and Unionville Gate. That's just north of the 407. 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And with the forecast, here's Denise Andriacci.
1: A cool and cloudy day, chance of showers, drizzly conditions, and you need some spring layers. 13 is the guaranteed high. Winds out of the northwest today. We are clearing tonight down to 7. Now, it is cool and below seasonal today, but we're seasonal for tomorrow to kick off the long weekend. Highs near 19 Friday with some sun. Our guaranteed high today, 13.
2: It's a struggle to get there. 9 degrees at Pearson Airport with cloudy skies. 680 News Time, 133.
3: Break up the tank top and flip-flops. Starting tomorrow, the GTA will be in for a big temperature swing with temperatures in the mid-20s by the end of the Victoria Day long weekend. And if you're looking for something to do, the City of Toronto is announcing its updated service schedules for the Toronto Island Ferry.
2: 680's Moment Qureshi is at Jack Layton Terminal with all your long weekend need to know.
4: Right now, it's so chilly downtown. I can see people wearing winter jackets, toques, and gloves. But our weather specialist, Denise Andriacci, says
1: that is not an indication of what to expect for this May long weekend. It's going to be stunning tomorrow.
4: Khalid is visiting from the northwest United States, telling me it's very cold at home, and he came here to get away from that.
5: I didn't bring my swimming trunks for no reason. I brought a lot of clothes, short sleeves. I'm really looking forward to the sun.
4: And that means outdoor spaces will be quite busy, including where I'm standing at the Jack Layton Ferry Terminal. Abby Thomas with the city says they've made a number of changes to try to avoid some of those massive lineups we've seen over the last few years, including adding increased service all summer long.
6: And it's on demand, so as we see lineups build up, we're able to put the relief vessel into operations immediately.
4: The city announcing the winning names for its new electric ferries, the Lady of the Keys and the Toronto Islander. At the Jack Layton Ferry Terminal, I'm Omen Qureshi.
3: Well, calls are growing for the Premier to repay the costs associated with the purchase and resale of that private jet. Our Queen's Park reporter, Richard Southern, joins us live with those details. Richard.
7: Yeah, Scott, we finally got the receipts for the jet, and it shows taxpayers are on the hook for almost $200,000 as regards the costs associated with the plane. Opposition leader Maren Stiles asking this in question period.
8: Will you pay the people of Ontario back for your midlife crisis gravy plane?
7: A series of ministers attempted to answer the jet questions. None of them directly addressed the matter, though. Finance Minister Beth Anthony.
9: Why are you talking down the 375,000 businesses that will benefit from a small business tax? Madam Speaker.
7: After a question period, all the ministers scattered, not wanting, it seems, to answer questions about this. I did catch up with Economic Development Minister Vic Fedeli.
10: Look, the Premier has made his comments on the jet. We're really focused on the economy. That's where we are focused.
7: Why should the taxpayer be on the hook for that 200 grand, though?
10: I think the Premier has given his comments.
7: But Ford was nowhere to be found today. Marit Stiles.
11: The Premier doesn't even have the guts to show up in question period and answer the questions. What a coward.
7: The documents show the government made the first payment on the jet in January, yet there was no line item for it in the March budget. Reporting live at Queen's Park, Richard Southern, 680 News Radio.
2: Canada's top doctor says over 24 people across the country who shared flights with someone with hantavirus are being told to monitor for symptoms. 680's Phil Martino joins us live with the latest developments. Phil.
12: Irene, Dr. Josh Reimer says it's believed that the 26 Canadians who shared flights with someone with hantavirus did not sit near or have close contact with the sick person. However, she adds, given the severity of the symptoms of the hantavirus, Canada is taking a precautionary approach to ensure Canadians are protected. The passengers have been deemed low risk, but they will be contacted by public health and given information on what symptoms to look for.
13: At the outset, I want to be clear with Canadians. The overall risk to the general population in connection with the Andes virus Andes hantavirus event remains low at this time. But given the severity of the symptoms of the virus, we are taking a precautionary approach to ensure that Canadians are protected.
12: 9 people have been classified as high-risk contacts and are isolating in Ontario, Alberta, and BC because they were either passengers on the affected cruise ship or had close contact with someone infected with the virus on a flight. The country's top doctor says no one in Canada has shown any symptoms of hantavirus. I'm Phil Martino.
3: 680 News Time, 137. Today marks 6 months since the Ford government banned automated speed cameras across the province. 680's Charlene Close reports residents of One Toronto residential neighborhood say it's only become more dangerous since then.
0: Parkside Drive was home to the city's most prolific and most vandalized speed camera. Data put together by the Safe Parkside Neighborhood Group shows speeding on the road has spiked dramatically since the ban took effect, increasing by over 200%. Between January and April of this year, the number of vehicles traveling over 60 kilometers an hour was over 11,000, compared to just over 3,000 during the same time last year when the cameras still existed. The numbers come from the city's Watch Your Speed electronic sign that is just steps away from where the camera once stood. It records speeds but doesn't take photos and doesn't issue tickets. I'm Charlene Close.
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3: Now time for the gas price update. Enpro is predicting the price of gas will drop 3 cents at midnight to $1.89.9 a liter at most GTA stations. Now it's time for Cottage Country traffic on the nines. Colette Desjardins.
16: Thanks. And this report is brought to you by Access Storage. So looking at the northbound 400, we had those delays at Indusville Beach Road. It was backed up to north of 89. So everything is out of there. All the pylons picked up. So looks good. No delays any longer. So the 400 looks good from Toronto all the way up to Barrie to the split. Northbound 400 extension is in great shape through Craighurst, Port Severn, all the way up to Perry Sound. If you're on Highway 11 in Bradford, don't forget both ways on 11 at Holland River, you're down to a single lane because of bridge work. Highway 11 itself is in great shape from the split to north of Gravenhurst. Right now on Highway 26, we had some problems on Highway 26 at Gray Road 21, but that's out of there. No worries. And northbound Highway 12, still in great shape from Beaverton up to Brecon. If you're on the eastbound 401, we had delays east to west out to east of Salem. With Cottage Country traffic on the nines, I'm Colette Desjardins.
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3: 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It's time for Rogers Xfinity Internet traffic and weather together on the ones with Carrie Prunskis.
0: 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Problems on the 401 in both directions. On the eastbound 401 at McCowan in the Express, left lane is blocked with a collision. It's slow eastbound 401 from Dixie to the 400 Express and Collectors. Then very busy from the Allen to Leslie. Had some earlier problems in that area. And now it's slow from just east of Kennedy to McCowan in the Express. Westbound on the 401, maintenance crews have just set up at the 412. They're on the left shoulder, so it is slowing traffic from west of Brock Street. And And then you have more delays on the westbound 401 from approaching Young, alternately express and collectors to Dixon. And a new problem on the westbound 401 approaching Mississauga Road and the express. Right lane is now blocked because of a stalled vehicle. Southbound on the 400 approaching the 401, the center lane is blocked with a collision. A very busy drive here southbound 400 from just south of Finch to the 401 ramps. Southbound 404 DVP, a slow go approaching the 401 to south of Lawrence. And the westbound Gardner is backed up from Jarvis to west of Jameson. Busy on the westbound QEW from the 427 to Dixie, then from the Ford plant to Trafalgar. A little bit of a drag through Walker's Line. Eastbound on the QEW, that's slow from Mississauga Road to Dixie. You should make good time on the eastbound Gardner. And northbound DVP, there's still a problem approaching Eglinton. Left lane blocked because of a stalled vehicle. This has been here for about an hour and a half. You have delays up the northbound DVP from Bloor to York Mills. And on city streets, Strawn is closed in both directions between Lakeshore and Fleet. That's for emergency construction. Toronto Transportation also reporting a closure of eastbound Burnhamthorpe east of Kipling. All lanes blocked because of a collision. It's the all-weather drive main event. 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And with the forecast, here's Denise Andriacci.
1: 13 is our guaranteed high today. It's a cooler, cloudy day with the chance of showers, some drizzle, but also a few sunny breaks possible later on this afternoon. Winds are out of the west northwest, and we're clearing tonight down to 7. It's a seasonal start to the long weekend. Friday, sunny and near 19. Today's guaranteed high, 13 degrees.
3: Right now in downtown Toronto, overcast and 9 degrees. 680 News Time, 1:43. York police have released the names of the victims of Wednesday's double murder in Vaughan. Officials responded to a call about shots being fired outside of a home in the Martin Grove and Langstaff area around 5:30 in the afternoon. They found two men suffering from gunshot wounds. They died at the scene. The coroner has now identified them as 49-year-old Pasquale Casciato and 34-year-old Christian Belsito, both from Vaughan. Investigators treating their deaths as a targeted incident. Your headlines in sports are next.
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22: 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Maya came to Covenant House when she had nowhere else to go. 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
3: We've got an overcast sky in downtown Toronto. It is 9 degrees. Good afternoon. I'm Scott Burnett. Here are the top stories right now. The forecast calling for a sunny and warm start to the Victoria Day long weekend. The city offering extended ferry service as well to Toronto Islands. Also announcing the names for its two electric ferries, which will arrive later this year. The Queen of the Keys and Toronto Islander. All your long weekend need to know at toronto.citynews.ca. 26 Canadians are being told to isolate and monitor for symptoms of hantavirus. All told, they were on board a flight with someone who tested positive. Health officials, though, say that their risk is low. And coming up after sports.
23: News on a long-talked-about highway north of Toronto today, with the province breaking ground and starting construction on the first section of the Bradford Bypass.
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24: All right, Scott, tough week for head coaches in the NHL, especially for the Canadian teams, it seems. Right after the Leafs said goodbye to Craig Berube, the Oilers parting ways with Chris Knobloch today. He led Edmonton to those two consecutive cup final appearances against Florida. Of course, losing both times, though, and this after the Oilers reportedly asked for permission to speak with Bruce Cassidy, which Vegas did not give. Meanwhile, coming up today in the Stanley Cup playoffs, the Habs looking for a 3-2 advantage on Buffalo. That's at 7 on Sportsnet. Right after, it's going to be Vegas-Anaheim at 10, with the Ducks trying to force a game 7. The Canucks also also set to unveil their next leadership group this afternoon. Sportsnet confirming Ryan Johnson will take over as general manager there, while the Sedin twins will serve as co-president of hockey operations. Also, with the Men's World Hockey Championship starting tomorrow in Switzerland, Leafs blue liner Oliver Ekman-Larsson is going to serve as captain of Team Sweden. That's exactly who Canada will play in their opener tomorrow morning at 10:20 our time. Lots of action on the ice today. In fact, it's game day for the Marlies as they open up their North Division final against Cleveland. Their opening faceoffs at 7 o'clock. Plus, in the PWHL, the Walter Cup finals begin today between the Victoire and the Charge at 7. Sucks that the Blue Jays couldn't carry last night's momentum right into a game today. Dalton Varsho probably still buzzing after that walk-off slam in extras. Toronto finally getting by Tampa this season with a win as they take an off day. They've got the Tigers on the road tomorrow. Sportsnet Plus, though, has the Phillies and Red Sox tonight at 6:45. Sports at 15 and 45 past every hour, anytime at sportsnet.ca.
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3: The province has broken ground on a long-talked-about link-up project that may one day make your trip to the cottage a little easier.
23: The Bradford Bypass has been quasi-planned for decades and shelved every now and then before being revived again. Since the Ford government took office in 2018, they've committed to finally building that highway, which will link the 400 and 404 through the Holland Marsh. Work has already been happening on two bridges that would be needed for the bypass, and today the province announced that crews have broken ground on the west section of the new highway, an approximately 5.5-kilometer portion from Highway 400 east to Artesian Industrial Parkway, about a third of the full span. With a 9-year drive, I'm Kyle Hawking.
3: With Cottage Country traffic on the nines, Colette Desjardins.
16: Thanks, and this report brought to you by Gateway Casinos. If you're heading northbound on the 400, seeing delays now from the city approaching Finch up to Steeles, but from there, looks great all the way up to Barrie. Just starting to fill in with volume north of Essa Road in Barrie. If you're traveling on northbound Highway 12, still in good shape through Beaverton and Brecon. So again, filling in at the main intersections there. But from Concession Road 9 to pass Concession Road 10 on Highway 12. That's heading towards Herrilla. Really, really busy. And then you'll find it slow from Memorial Avenue to Highway 11. Taking a look right now at the eastbound 407, not too bad, approaching the 115. And on the 35-115, it looks pretty good into Peterborough and the Cawth Lakes. Also, noticing we're starting to get a bit of a slowdown. Fort Erie bound QEW just past Centennial Parkway. Don't forget, in Fort Erie, if you're on Gilmore or Thompson, there's no access to the Fort Erie bound QEW, all because of construction. With Cottage Country traffic on the nines, I'm Colette Desjardins.
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0: This report is brought to you by Vertical CPA. Northbound on the Don Valley Parkway, approaching Eglinton, the left lane is blocked because of a stalled vehicle. Expect delays northbound DVP from approaching Bloor to York Mills. There's maintenance northbound 400 north of Finch. Left lane is closed, so that's why traffic is slow from Shepherd. And southbound on the 400, approaching the 401, looks like the three left lanes are now blocked because of this collision. So you have a slow drive here. Southbound 400 jammed up from south of Finch to the 401 ramps. You have to scoot over to the right to pass this problem. And MTO is reporting a ramp closure for the southbound 404. The eastbound Major McKenzie ramp to southbound 404 now closed for emergency road work. Eastbound on the 401 at McCowan in the Express. Left lane is blocked with a collision. You have delays eastbound 401 from the 410 to the 400 Express and Collectors. Then it's slow from the Allen and the Express, Bayview and the Collectors to Leslie, and getting pretty busy from Warden to Kennedy and the Collectors, but from Warden all the way to McCowan if you're in the Express. And westbound 401, minor delay at the 412. That's because of maintenance on the left shoulder. Heavy traffic through the city from Bayview, alternately Express and Collectors to Dixon, but that problem approaching Mississauga Road in the Express has cleared. For all your personal and corporate tax accounting needs, get help from Vertical CPA, chartered professional accountants. 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And with the extended forecast, here's Denise Andriacci.
1: Cool and cloudy today, a guaranteed high of only 13, the average this time of year, 19 degrees. We've been a bit drizzly, and we continue with the chance of shower, seeing more clearing tonight down to a low of 7. Seasonal Friday, 19 with some sun. It's warm and sunny Saturday, Sunday, and Monday, possibly Monday being the hottest day of the year so far. The guaranteed high today, 13.
12: Right now at Pearson Airport, cloudy skies and 9 degrees. 680 News Time, 154.
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3: Peel police say they're looking for the driver of a black Suzuki hatchback that took off after hitting a pedestrian in Mississauga today. It happened around 11:30 this morning on Truscott Drive near South Down in the QEW. Police saying the female victim was taken to local hospital with serious injuries. Truscott Drive is closed between South Down Road and Everall Road for this investigation. Coming up in 60 seconds, your business report with Chris McCusker.
15: What if Juliet got a second chance at life after Romeo and Juliet, the riotously funny musical that has critics raving? It's a smash hit and a bona fide phenomenon. It's joyous, effervescent, and roof-shaking, says the Toronto Star. CBC Radio declares it's a non-stop fun night out. The Globe and Mail proclaims, and Juliet is just that good. 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
3: 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Chris?
4: Well, Scott, I am watching shares in Cerebras. This is a new stock trading on Wall Street today. It's an artificial intelligence chip maker. The IPO price, $185, and this is the biggest IPO this year, at least to date. The stock opened at $350 a share, so a huge jump out of the gate. Trading on the NASDAQ right now, the stock up by 66%. Shares in Apple going the other way at this moment. That stock is down 0.2%. The iPhone maker's two-year relationship with OpenAI has reportedly become strained, and this could set up a possible legal fight. Now, Wall Street holding on to gains. The Chinese president warning the U.S. president today Taiwan could lead to clashes between the superpowers, calling it a dangerous situation. And this is a common warning from Chinese leaders to U.S. leaders. But this warning in particular seemed a little more blunt than usual. So this sort of put a bit of a cloud over the summit, which seemed cordial overall. Markets hit fresh records on Wall Street. And for the Dow, it's the first record since the Iran war. It's higher by 339 points, the S&P up 55, and the NASDAQ higher by 260. Now, Bay Street on the plus side as well. It's up 235, 34,277. Not quite at a record. Shares in Canada Goose moving lower after that company reported earnings. The stock down 3.6%. Fourth quarter revenue beat, but the guidance is soft. Gold futures down $20 to $4,686. And oil is now higher by 90 cents to $101.93 a barrel. I'm Chris McCusker.
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16: Thanks. And this report is brought to you by your local Ontario Subaru dealers. So right now, if you're heading northbound on the 400, just north of Finch, we've got the left lane blocked all because of maintenance work. Apparently, crews are working on the cameras, but it's backed up to Shepherd as a result. If you're on the eastbound 401, you're going to find delays anywhere from approaching Salem to east of it, but out to the 35-115, it's wide open, even down to Belleville. With Cottage Country traffic on the nines, I'm Colette Desjardins.
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12: Good afternoon. This is Thursday, May 14th. I'm Irene Preklin.
3: I'm Scott Burnett. Here's what's making news right now.
27: When the Victoria Day long weekend arrives, it's going to be nice enough to get out and enjoy it with temperatures projected in the 20s. This comes as the city unveils the names of the new ferries and says it will be ramping up service to the island all summer.
28: At Queen's Park.
29: The premier should personally pay for the $191,000 in fees.
28: How the opposition is trying to compel Ford to pay the private jet costs out of his own pocket.
12: More than two dozen Canadians are being told to monitor for symptoms of hantavirus. All shared flights with someone with the virus. The country's top doctor says they'll be contacted by public health.
30: The Sabres and Habs are back in Buffalo tonight for Game 5, while Vegas can put away the Ducks in Anaheim, and the Marlies open the North Final in Cleveland. Sports at 15.
4: Fresh records on Wall Street across the board. The Dow jumps by more than 300 points, and the TSX up by more than 200. Business at 26.
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12: Time for Rogers Xfinity Internet traffic and weather together on the ones. Here's Carrie Prenskis.
0: This report is brought to you by Richmond Hill Toyota. Well, I noticed a new problem on the northbound DVP just north of Don Mills. Right lane is blocked. Looks like a stalled vehicle being hooked up to a tow, and I think they're just clearing away from the scene. There was another stalled vehicle just beyond this that has cleared from the left lane. So as far as I know, it is now a trouble-free drive up the northbound DVP, but you're going through heavy delays from Dundas up to York Mills. Westbound on the 401, a minor delay at the 412. That's because of maintenance on the left shoulder. Then it gets busy through the city from Bayview, alternately express and collectors to Dixon. We're just getting word of a new problem on the westbound 401 near Young in the express, a collision blocking the left lane, so that's going to add to those delays. Eastbound on the 401 at McCowan in the express, left lane is blocked with a collision. So it's a slower drive than usual for this time as you head through Scarborough. Southbound on the 400, approaching the 401, the three left lanes are blocked due to a collision. So it gets jammed on the southbound 400 from Finch to approaching the 401. And a heads up on a ramp closure for the southbound 404. The eastbound Major McKenzie ramp to southbound 404 is closed. MTO says that's for emergency road work. Busy on the south 404 as you approach Shepherd to the 401 ramps. Westbound Gardner backed up from Jarvis to west of Jameson, and some volume delays westbound QEW from the 427 to Dixie, then from the Ford plant to Trafalgar and through Guelph Line. 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And now with the forecast, here's Denise Andriacci.
1: 13 is our guaranteed high today. Winds out of the northwest, cloudy and cool. It's a bit drizzly and will continue with the chance of showers through the day. We're clearing tonight, 7 for a low. Seasonal Friday with sunshine, highs near 19 degrees. The guaranteed high today, 13.
3: Downtown Toronto right now, overcast and 9 degrees. 680 News Time 203.
12: Well, as you just heard Denise mention, with a warm stretch of weather coming to the GTA to kick off the Victoria Day long weekend, it's the perfect opportunity to finally get out and enjoy some outdoor time. Toronto officials today revealing the names of the two new island ferries and also giving an update on this season's service.
3: 680's Momin Qureshi is at Jack Layton Terminal with more.
27: The winds are really whipping up here in the downtown core, with people pulling up their collars and pulling down their toques. It feels more like mid-March rather than mid-May. But our weather specialist Denise Andriacci says in a couple of days, it'll be very different with temperatures in the mid-20s for the long weekend.
1: And at this point, we are really turning the corner. I mean, we're in the clear. It's the middle of May. Very unlikely that we're going to be intensely cold again after today. We're just going to see warmer conditions now throughout the rest of the month.
27: That means more people will likely be outdoors, including where I'm standing right now at the Jack Layton Ferry Terminal. The city says it's done a lot to improve the experience for customers by adding more ferry service, adding Google and Apple Play, and more signage. And they've unveiled the winning names of the two electric ferries that are soon to arrive, the Lady of the Keys and the Toronto Islander. I'm Omen Qureshi.
12: The fallout from the Premier's private jet receipts dominating discussion at Queen's Park today. That's where we find 680's Richard Southern, who joins us live with more. Richard.
28: Yeah, we found out with looking at those receipts yesterday, Irene, that taxpayers are on the hook for almost $200,000 as regards charges associated with the plane. In the legislature today, opposition leader Maren Stiles moved a unanimous consent motion to compel the premier to make good on that charge out of his own pocket, though it was rejected by government benches.
29: The premier should personally pay for the $191,000 in fees arising from the government's purchase of a private jet.
28: Yeah, there was a no. Ministers really didn't want to talk about this at all. They scattered quickly after question period. I did catch up with Minister Fedeli.
2: The premier has made his comments on the jet. We're really focused on the economy. That's where we are focused.
28: Why should the taxpayer be on the hook for that 200 grand, though?
2: I think the premier has given his comments.
28: Minister Michael Kurzner didn't want to say much either.
6: I think the question on the government plane was well answered in the legislature all week.
28: Green Party leader Mike Schreiner.
7: I mean, no taxpayer should be on the hook for the premier's private luxury jet, especially when he's been misleading us for weeks now that there would be no cost to the taxpayer. Here's the bottom line is, that money can help numerous students pay their OSAP loans.
28: There was nothing about the plane in the March budget, even though these receipts show the government made the first payment on it in January. Reporting live at Queens Park, Richard Southern, 680 News Radio.
12: Peel police are investigating after a hit and run in South Mississauga sent a female pedestrian to hospital. Emergency crews were called to Trescott Drive near Southdown in the QEW around 11:30 this morning. The suspect vehicle described as the black Suzuki hatchback. Police are expected to update their investigation within the hour.
3: We're learning more about the victims of an apparent targeted double murder in Woodbridge yesterday. It happened in a residential area near Martin Grove and Langstaff around 5:30 in the afternoon. York police identifying the victims as 49-year-old Pascal Casciato and 34-year-old Christian Belsito, both from Vaughan. They were both found with multiple gunshot wounds outside a house on Kaiser Drive and were pronounced at the scene.
12: It's been 6 months since automated speed cameras were banned by the Ford government across the province. Neighbors of Toronto's most prolific one warn the situation has become even more dangerous. 680's Charlene Close has the details.
8: Speeding on Parkside Drive has increased by over 200% since the speed camera ban. The neighborhood group Safe Parkside did the math using the city's Watch Your Speed data from the electronic sign posted at the site. It flashes how fast you're going and records the number, but it doesn't issue tickets. Between January and April of this year, it showed more than 11,000 vehicles traveling at more than 60 kilometers an hour. The number for the same period last year, just over 3,000. The Parkside Drive speed camera served as the lightning rod for the anti-speed camera movement. It issued more than 70,000 tickets worth more than $7.5 million. I'm Charlene Close.
12: 680 News Time 207. Over two dozen people across the country being told to monitor for symptoms of hantavirus. 680's Phil Martino joins us live with an explanation. Phil.
9: Well, Irene, 26 Canadians in total who shared flights with someone with hantavirus have been deemed by European Public Health as being no risk. But Dr. Josh Reimer, Canada's Chief Medical Officer of Health, says given the severity of the symptoms, Canada is taking a precautionary approach to ensure Canadians are protected.
10: And we have deemed them to be minimal or low risk as opposed to no risk. The provinces and territories, therefore, are undertaking the work to contact these 26 individuals and provide them with information and monitor them throughout this time.
9: Nine others in Canada have been classified as high-risk contacts and are isolating in Ontario, Alberta, and BC. They were either passengers on the affected cruise ship or had close contact with someone with hantavirus on a flight. According to Canada's top doctor, no one in Canada has shown any symptoms of hantavirus. I'm Phil Martino.
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12: 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Enpro predicts the price will drop 3 cents at midnight to $1.89.9 a liter. 209. That's time for Cottage Country Traffic. Here's Colette Desjardins.
16: Thanks, Irene. And this report is brought to you by Wayne's Auto Group. So right now, northbound on the 400, just north of Finch, the maintenance crews working in the left lane. So the backup right now is from approaching Shepherd. It was starting to fill in through the Barrie area just north of Essa. Taking a look at Highway 11 in Bradford, you've got it down to a single lane just around Holland River. So just be aware of that. Highway 11 itself is in great shape from the split all the way up to north of Bracebridge. If you're traveling on Highway eastbound on the 401, we've got some problems just east of Salem. The right lane partially blocked with a collision involving a tractor trailer. Emergency crews are on the scene. The backup right now is from Westney. Taking a look at the 35-115, not doing bad at all into Peterborough and the Kawartha Lakes. Even on eastbound Highway 7 through Norwood and Havelock, starting to fill in, but no major delay. Fort Erie bound on the QEW, we had delays past Centennial Parkway, but that's eased off. And don't forget, of course, if you're on Gilmore or Thompson Road in Fort Erie, the ramps to the Fort Erie bound QEW shut down because of construction. With Cottage Country Traffic on the 9s, I'm Colette Desjardins.
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17: Time for Rogers Xfinity Internet, traffic and weather together on the ones. Here's Carrie Prenskis.
0: A slow drive southbound on the 400. Traffic is jammed from Finch to approaching the 401. That's where the two left lanes are blocked because of a collision. And westbound on the 401, just before Yonge and the Express, left lane is blocked with a collision. You have delays on the westbound 401 from the 404 to Avenue, Express and Collectors. And then it gets busy from just west of the Allen to Keele, mainly in the Collectors there. Traffic drags again as you approach Islington and the Express to Dixon. Eastbound on the 401, the problem at McCowan and the Express has cleared. So you have some volume delays eastbound 401, backed up from Dixie to the 400, Express and Collectors. But after that, it is open for a long stretch until you get to the DVP, where it's a slow go from the DVP, alternately Express and Collectors, to about Kennedy. Southbound 404, MTO reporting a ramp closure. The eastbound Major McKenzie ramp to southbound 404 closed. That's for emergency road work. No delay there. It is busy from approaching Shepherd onto the DVP to about York Mills. Westbound Gardner is heavy from Jarvis to just west of Jameson. And if you're heading up the northbound DVP, it's a slow go from Dundas to York Mills. Northbound 400 north of Finch, left lane is closed for maintenance. That is slowing traffic from Shepherd. Your next traffic report is at 2:21. With a look at the forecast, here's Denise Andriacci.
1: 13 is our guaranteed high today. It's a cooler, cloudy day with the chance of showers, some drizzle, but also a few sunny breaks possible later on this afternoon. Winds are out of the west northwest and we're clearing tonight down to 7. It's a seasonal start to the long weekend Friday, sunny and near 19. Today's guaranteed high, 13 degrees.
3: Overcast and 9 degrees in downtown Toronto, 680 News Time, 2:13.
4: Durham police have arrested a man accused of stealing a school bus and crashing it into a McDonald's drive-thru in Ajax. It happened Monday night near Taunton and Westney. Police say the man stole the vehicle from a bus yard in North York. He faces several charges, including impaired driving. Still to come, the day's top stories, then sports.
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4: We've got cloudy skies, 9 degrees downtown. Good afternoon. I'm Irene Preklett.
3: I'm Scott Burnett. Here are the top stories right now.
4: We are going to be going from jackets to tank tops fast in the GTA. Yes, it is cold today, but by the long weekend, we're going to have temperatures in the mid-20s. That's more so by Monday, but the warm-up does start tomorrow. Perfect time to be near the water. This is the City of Toronto reveals the names of two new ferries and updates service schedules for the season. More than two dozen people in Canada are being told to monitor for hantavirus symptoms. The Chief Medical Officer of Health says all 26 shared flights with someone who has the virus.
17: 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Good afternoon, Alex Sixero.
2: Hello, Irene. Good afternoon. It's a two-game Thursday around the Stanley Cup playoffs as the Sabres and the Canadiens are back in Buffalo for a huge Game 5. The series tied at twos with puck drop at 7 on Sportsnet. Then Game 6 in Anaheim, where the Ducks trail the Golden Knights 3-2. Vegas eyeing a spot in the Western Conference Final against the Colorado Avalanche. In Vancouver, the Canucks will soon name Ryan Johnson their GM, while the Sedin twins, Henrik and Daniel, are promoted to co-president of hockey operations, while the Edmonton Oilers have fired head coach Chris Knobloch after 2.5 years on the job. Calder Cup playoffs. The Marlies open the North Final tonight with Game 1 against the Monsters in Cleveland. That gets going at 7. In the PWHL, the All-Canadian Walter Cup Final gets going in Montreal. The Victoire take on the Ottawa Charge, also at 7. No Blue Jays baseball today after Dalton Varsho led Toronto to a much-needed victory last night against the Rays. Jays open a weekend series in Detroit tomorrow. Trey Savage gets Game 1. And let's get to golf. Round 1 of the PGA Championship at Aronimink just outside of Philadelphia. We have a four-way tie for the lead at 3 under par, including Minwoo Lee. A couple of Canadians just on the course. Nick Taylor and Corey Connors both even through 2. Taylor Pendrith in the clubhouse, a 2 over 72. Sports at 15 and 45 past every hour or anytime at sportsnet.ca.
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7: 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When the cap simply cannot clash with her manicure. 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
17: Honda has indefinitely suspended plans for a $15 billion electric vehicle complex in Alliston.
19: Honda is pulling the plug, for now, because of evolving business conditions, a change in external resource strategy, and shifting customer demand. The new EV plant had the potential to create 1,000 incremental manufacturing jobs in Alliston, Ontario. But the Japanese automaker notes this decision does not affect current employment or production levels at its existing Alliston facility. The EV project had received funding commitments from both provincial and federal governments, but Honda says no money has been transferred to the company. Jason Wide, The Canadian Press, Toronto.
17: 680 News Time, 219. Time for 680 News, Cottage Country traffic on the nines. Here's Colette Desjardins.
16: And this report is brought to you by Rogers. Heading northbound on the 400 north of Finch, maintenance crews are working in the left lane, so that's causing quite the backup, and that is from Shepherd as well. Now, if you're traveling on the 400 just up towards the Barrie area, we were just noticing it was just starting to fill in north of Essa, but actually looking at it right now, it's getting busy north of Innisfil, also busy southbound on the 400, approaching Innisfil as well. Eastbound on the 401, we've got troubles just east of Salem, and this is a collision involving a tractor trailer. It's partially blocking the right lane. We've got emergency crews on the scene, but the backup, it's now backed up from approaching Westney. If you're traveling on the 40 rebound QEW, everything is still looking good over the Burlington Skyway Bridge all the way to basically down to Niagara Falls. Just keep in mind, if you're on in the Fort Erie area and you're on either Gilmore or Thompson Road, the ramp to the Fort Erie bound QEW shut down for construction. With Cottage Country traffic on the nines, I'm Colette Desjardins.
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17: That is time for Rogers Xfinity Internet traffic and weather together on the ones. Here's Carrie Prenskis.
0: This report is brought to you by Don Valley North Toyota. Westbound on the 401, approaching Young in the Express. There's a collision here, mostly on the left shoulder, just partially in that left lane. I can see a tow truck on scene as well. So westbound on the 401, it's a busy drive as you head through the city. Delays from Victoria Park to Avenue, alternately express and collectors. But delays west of Avenue have eased up, likely because of this problem on the southbound 400. Approaching the 401, the two left lanes are blocked with a collision. So you have a heavy backup here, southbound 400, jammed approaching Finch to approaching the 401. Eastbound on the 401, busy from Dixie to the 400, express and collectors. And then traffic is slow from the DVP to Kennedy and the collectors. Had some earlier problems near McCowan in the express. So still that residual delay. Northbound on the 400, north of Finch, left lane is closed for maintenance. That is slowing traffic from Shepherd. Northbound on the Don Valley Parkway, it's a slow go from Dundas up to York Mills, but no problems along the way. Eastbound on the QEW, busy approaching Huron, Ontario to Dixie, and it's slow on the eastbound Gardner from Spadina to the Jarvis ramp. You'll be going through delays on the westbound Gardner QEW combination from the from Jarvis to approaching Jameson, then from the 427 to Dixie, from the Ford plant to Trafalgar, and filling in from Burloak to Brant. On city streets, Strawn is closed in both directions between Lakeshore and Fleet. That's for emergency construction. 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And with the extended forecast, here's Denise Andriacci.
1: 13 is our guaranteed high. It is cooler and below seasonal. We're cloudy too. So not a great day, but then we really flip a switch. Starting on Friday, sunshine, and that's locked into place for the long weekend, as is milder conditions. So near 19 for Friday, that's seasonal. And then temperatures in the 20s, Saturday, Sunday, and Monday. Our guaranteed high today, 13.
3: Right now in downtown Toronto, we've got an overcast sky sitting at 9 degrees. 680 News Time 223.
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10: 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Right after, it's the Golden Knights and Ducks. Vegas is up 3-2 there. 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I'm Virgesh Dave.
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4: Yes, that is true, Irene. And what's noteworthy about this is that the Dow hit a record high for the first time since the Iran war began, which was the end of February. So right now it's higher by 386 points. The S&P hit a record. It's up 53. And the NASDAQ hit a record. It's up 219. The NASDAQ, the best performer right now, it's up by 0.8%. Shares in NVIDIA hit a record today. That stock up by about 4%. And then I continue to watch shares in Boeing. Now, the U.S. president did not speak to reporters after meeting with his Chinese counterpart in China today, but he did speak to Fox News. Donald Trump says China agreed to buy 200 planes from Boeing in a multi-billion dollar deal. It would be China's first purchase of U.S.-made commercial jets in nearly a decade. However, Chinese airlines were expecting to order, or were expected to order, as many as 500 737 MAX jets. More on this to come, no doubt. On Bay Street, the TSX higher by 252, 34,293. So it's a little more than 200 points from its all-time high. Gold futures right now lower by $26, 4,680. Oil is higher by 46 cents to 101.48 a barrel. U.S. president also says the Chinese leader and he agreed today the Strait of Hormuz must be reopened. Trump says China has offered to help in the negotiations with Iran, but China

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2: For Cottage Country traffic on the nines, here's Colette Desjardins.
3: Thanks, and this report brought to you by Access Storage, northbound 400 approaching Steeles. We've got a moving maintenance crew working in the left lane, so the backup is from Shepherd. But from there, it looks great up to the Barrie area. Also, problems on the eastbound 401. You're going to find problems just east of Salem. It's just before the ramp. It's partially blocking the right lane, and it's a collision involving a tractor-trailer. So we've got MTO emergency crews on the scene. The backup right now is from approaching Westney. With Cottage Country traffic on the nines, I'm Colette Desjardins.
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5: It's Thursday, May 14th. Good afternoon. I'm Alex Blumenfield.
6: For Laura Carney, I'm Mitch Burke. Here's what's making news right now.
7: It's a chilly day, but that'll change in a big way for the long weekend with temperatures projected in the mid-20s. It comes as the city unveils the names for the brand new ferries with a promise to ramp up service to the island all summer.
2: More than 24 people across the country are being contacted by public health officials to monitor for hantavirus symptoms. Canada's top doctor says they all shared flights with someone with hantavirus.
8: At Queen's Park.
9: Will you pay the people of Ontario back for your midlife crisis gravy claim?
8: How the government's responding to the latest details on the private jet.
5: And today marks 6 months since speed cameras were banned, and one West End neighborhood says speeding has worsened dramatically.
10: Buffalo and Montreal will kick off tonight's doubleheader in the Stanley Cup playoffs, while the Golden Knights look to eliminate the Anaheim Ducks, and the Marlies go for the Game 1 win over the Monsters. Sports at 45.
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5: 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Traffic and weather together on the ones. Here's Carrie Prunskis.
11: A new problem. It's on the eastbound 401 east of Dixie and the Express. Lane 4 from the left or the second lane from the right is blocked, and this is due to a stalled truck. You have delays on the eastbound 401 backed up from Dixie to the 400 Express and Collectors, and getting busy from Yonge to Leslie, alternately Express and Collectors. Slows again Victoria Park to Kennedy. That delay is mainly in the Collectors. Westbound 401, it's a slow go through Durham from the 412 to Salem, and then there's a problem approaching Yonge in the Express. Left lane is now closed. A collision here with emergency crews and MTO trucks on scene. So a backup westbound 401 from Victoria Park to this problem at Yonge and the Express, and it's slow to about Avenue if you're in the Collectors. Southbound on the 400 approaching the 401, two left lanes are blocked with a collision, so it's jammed from Finch to approaching the 401. And very slow northbound 400 from Shepherd to approaching Steeles. That's where the left lane is closed for moving maintenance. Northbound on the Don Valley Parkway, busy from north of Dundas up to York Mills, but I'm not spotting any problems and looks good on the northbound 404. Your next traffic report is at 2:41. With a look at the forecast, good afternoon, Jesse Uppel.
12: Good afternoon. Definitely not very warm today, but the good news is it's going to be that last chilly day before things really warm up. Guaranteed high 13 degrees. We're also battling this breezy northwest wind up to 40 or 50 kilometers per hour. Mostly cloudy right now at Toronto Pearson and across most of the GTA. There is that slight chance of some returning rain showers, and that will ease later this evening. And we're partly cloudy tonight, dropping down to 7. Right now, Pearson, it's cloudy and 9 degrees. Your guaranteed high is 13.
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5: It might be off to a slow start, but the Victoria Day long weekend looks like it will only get better weather-wise with each passing day, culminating in a gorgeous holiday Monday.
6: 680's Mohamed Qureshi joins us with more on the forecast, what's happening in the city, and news you can use if you're planning a trip to the Toronto Islands.
7: It's a chilly day, and let's face it, it's been a

0: chilly May. But our weather specialist Denise Andriacci says that will all change for the Victoria Day long weekend, with temperatures projected to be in the mid-20s. Daniel is visiting from Seattle, telling me he cannot wait.
1: We're definitely excited to see it. We definitely want some sun on our vacation. Check out Toronto when it's hot, not cold.
0: That means the place where I'm standing right now will likely be quite busy, the Jack Layton Ferry Terminal, with people trying to get out to the island. Abby Thomas with the city tells me they're hoping to avoid what they've seen in previous years with long lineups on nice days by increasing the amount of service all summer long.
2: We will have the relief vessel that's operational 7 days a week, 16 hours a day, and it's on demand. So as we see lineups build up, we're able to put the relief vessel into operations immediately.
0: And the city announcing the results of the contest to name the two new electric ferries, the Lady of the Keys and the Toronto Islander. At the Jack Layton Ferry Terminal, I'm Omen Qureshi.
3: 680 News Time 2:34. More than two dozen Canadians are being warned they could be at risk for hantavirus. 680's Phil Martino joins us live with more from public health officials. Phil.
4: Well, Alex, Canada's top doctor says there are 26 passengers from across the country who have been identified as sharing flights with someone who has hantavirus.
5: And they did not have any interactions with the case. So those 26 were reported to us from European authorities as being no risk.
4: Still, Dr. Josh Reimer says they've decided to take a precautionary approach.
5: Instead, consider them to be low or minimal risk. And so they are in various places across the country, but local public health is working to get in contact with all 26 of those individuals to ensure that they are aware that they were on that flight, that they have information about what symptoms they need to be watching for.
4: Nine others in Canada have been classified as high-risk contacts and are isolating in Ontario, Alberta, and BC. The country's top doctor says no one in Canada has shown any symptoms of hantavirus. I'm Phil Martino.
6: 680 News Time 2:35. Calls are mounting for the premier to reimburse taxpayers for those extra expenses incurred during the purchase and then the resale of that private jet. 680's Richard Southern joins us live with from Queen's Park with more. Richie.
7: Yeah, those extra expenses, Mitch, we now know totaled almost $200,000. Sure, not a big amount in terms of the budget for the province of Ontario, but significant nonetheless, given that the premier had said the taxpayers would be on the hook for nothing. The premier was nowhere to be found today. His ministers as well didn't want to answer questions from the media about it. They all scattered pretty quickly after question period. I did catch up with Economic Development Minister Vic Fedeli.
8: Look, the premier has made his comments on the jet. We're really focused on the economy. That's where we are focused.
7: Why should the taxpayer be on the hook for that 200 grand, though?
8: I think the premier has given his comments.
7: Opposition leader Marit Stiles.
9: I think the premier of this province should dip into his own pockets for a change instead of the taxpayers' pockets and pay up. I mean, this was his waste. And I'll be honest, if he wants to pass the hat to his cabinet that approved this thing, fine. I don't care how they do it. But I want to make sure that every penny is paid back to the people of Ontario.
7: In the legislature, Stiles moved a unanimous consent motion to compel the premier to make good on the cost out of its own pocket. That was shot down, though, by the government benches. Reporting live at the legislature, Richard Southern, 680 News Radio.
3: 680 News Time, 2:36. A woman is in hospital with serious injuries after she was struck by a vehicle in a hit-and-run in Mississauga. Peel police say it happened outside of a home on Truscott Drive near South Down Road around 11:30 this morning. The woman is expected to survive. Police are now looking for the driver of a black Suzuki hatchback. Witnesses are being urged to come forward.
6: York Regional Police have identified the two men shot and killed in Vaughan yesterday afternoon. 49-year-old Pasquale Casciato and 34-year-old Christian Belcito were found shot outside a home near Kaiser Drive and Forest Drive around 5:30 Wednesday afternoon. Both men were pronounced dead at the scene. No arrests have yet been made. Investigators are calling the double murder a targeted incident and are canvassing the neighborhood to call police or Crime Stoppers.
3: Well, today marks 6 months since the Ford government banned speed cameras across the province, and one group says its neighborhood has only become more dangerous. Data put together by Safe Parkside shows speeding on Parkside Drive has increased by over 200% since the ban. Between January and April this year, the number of vehicles traveling over 60 kilometers per hour in that area was around 11,400. During the same time period in 2025, when speed cameras were in place, the number of vehicles going over 60 was 3,400.
6: This is 680 News Radio. Radio. It is 2:38. The Prime Minister is reacting for the first time to an announcement by Honda to indefinitely suspend plans to build an EV plant in this country. 680 business analyst Chris McCusker has more.
4: Honda has confirmed earlier reports it's shelving plans to build the $15 billion plant in Alliston, Ontario, in part because EV demand has softened. Mark Carney was asked about the decision and pointed out it doesn't affect any current jobs, but
10: it's a decision about additional jobs, not current jobs, as you know, in Alliston, but it's a disappointing decision. It's a decision that reflects the broader strategic position and financial position of that company. It's part of a global series of decisions.
4: Carney still expects the shift toward lower emission vehicles to progress globally and in Canada. I'm Chris McCusker.
3: 680 News Time, 2:38.
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3: Cottage country traffic on the nines. And here's Colette Desjardins.
12: Good afternoon. And this report is brought to you by Wayne's Auto Group. Right now, if you're traveling on eastbound on the 401, just east of Salem, the right lane is partially blocked. And it's all because of a collision involving a tractor trailer. The backup is from east of Liverpool in the express approaching Brock Road in the collectors. And then from there, it looks really good out to the 35-115. Now, if you're traveling on Highway 12, it's in great shape from Beaverton up to Brecon. Concession Road 9, that's easing off right now. That's towards Orillia. And then it was a little bit slow from Memorial Avenue to the Highway 11 ramps. If you're traveling on Highway 48, three areas we've got construction. So first of all, Mount Albert through 48, we've got lane restrictions, construction. Baldwin Road on 48, you're sharing the lane both ways, and that is because of bridge construction. And more bridge construction at Pefferlaw, it's down to a single lane. Taking a look at the northbound 400, approaching Steeles, we've got a moving maintenance crew, and that's in the left lane, so it's causing a backup from just north of the 401. With Cottage Country Traffic on the Nines, I'm Colette Desjardins.
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4: This report is brought to you by Canadian Tire. Westbound 401 at Yonge and the Express. Left lane is blocked with a collision. And there's a problem in the collectors here at Yonge, but it's on the left shoulder. Stalled transport truck. So it's a very slow drive. Westbound 401 jammed from Victoria Park to Yonge. Both express and collectors. Southbound on the 400. The collision approaching the 401 has cleared, but there's still a heavy backup from Finch to the 401 ramps. And on the eastbound 401,
15: 1 east of Dixie in the Express. Lane 4 from the left or second lane from the right is blocked, and this is due to a stalled transport truck. A busy drive eastbound 401 from Dixie to the 400 Express and Collectors, getting slow through Keel and the Collectors, and filling in from about the Allen and the Express, approaching Bayview and the Collectors to Leslie. Traffic drags again from Victoria Park to Kennedy. That's mainly in the Collectors. MTO is reporting a ramp closure for the southbound 404. The eastbound Major McKenzie ramp to southbound 404 closed for emergency road work. And then you have delays from approaching Shepherd onto the DVP to about York Mills. Westbound Gardner is backed up from Jarvis to approaching Jameson, and then busy from Park Lawn to the 427 ramp. Expect delays northbound 427 from the Gardner in the Express, Dundas in the Collectors to Burnham Thorpe. And maintenance northbound 400 at Steeles. Left lane is closed. It's jammed from just north of the 401. Jumpstart helps kids across Canada access sport and play so more kids can get into the game. Learn more at jumpstart.canadiantire.ca. And with the forecast, here's meteorologist Jesse Uppel.
18: It's a chilly afternoon, guaranteed high only 13 degrees, very windy out of the northwest as well, with gusts upwards of 50 kilometers per hour. We're cloudy with the chance of a few passing rain showers. It looks like most areas will remain dry, though. Tonight, 7 for the low, and tomorrow mainly sunny. Back to seasonal with a high of 19. Right now at Pearson, it's 9 degrees. Your guaranteed high is 13.
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3: Durham police have arrested a man accused of stealing a school bus and crashing into a McDonald's drive-thru in Ajax, all while impaired. It happened Monday night near Taunton Road and Westney Road. Police say the man stole the vehicle from a bus yard in North York and appears to have crashed into several buses on the way out. A 38-year-old man faces several charges, including impaired operation and breach of probation. This is 680 News Radio.
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3: Cloudy at 9 degrees in downtown Toronto. Good afternoon. I'm Alex Bloomfield.
6: I'm Mitch Burke. Here are the top stories right now.
3: Almost entirely dry and warming up into the holiday Monday. The long weekend forecast is looking a lot better than today. A full list of events and closures is at toronto.citynews.ca. 26 more Canadians have been contacted by public health officials to watch closely for hantavirus symptoms because they shared a plane with someone from the cruise ship who tested positive, but they are believed to be at minimal risk to have been infected. And Peel police are searching for a black Suzuki hatchback and its driver after a woman was hit and seriously injured this morning on Truscott Drive in Mississauga.
6: Time now for sports.
3: And here is Alex Ixero.
23: Alex, the Montreal Canadiens and Buffalo Sabres are back at KeyBank Center for tonight's Game 5, with the winner taking a 3-2 lead in that second round series. Habs are coming off that Game 4 loss, but sit 4-0 in the playoffs following a defeat. Sportsnet has the game at 7, followed by Game 6 between the Ducks and the Golden Knights. Vegas leading 3-2. They're trying to reach the Western Final to take on the Avalanche. Another head coach was fired today as Chris Knobloch is out in Edmonton. The Oilers are expected to pursue Bruce Cassidy, while the Vancouver Canucks will be naming Ryan Johnson their new GM, Henrik and Daniel Sedin to be promoted to co-president of hockey operations. The AHL's North Division final kicks off tonight in Cleveland as the Marlies and Monsters will play in Game 1. That begins at 7. Also at 7, it's Game 1 of the Walter Cup final in Montreal as Captain Marie-Philippe Poulin and the Victoire will take on the Ottawa Charge. To baseball, the Blue Jays have the day off, sitting 5 games under 500. They open a weekend series in Detroit tomorrow. Jays go with Trey Savage for Game 1 against the Tigers. And let's get to Aronimink Inc. It's round one of the PGA Championship. We have four golfers tied for the lead at three under par with Xander Schauffele and Martin Keimer among those one back. Canadians Nick Taylor and Corey Connors on course right now, both even through four. Taylor Pendrith done for the day at 2 over 72. Sports at 15 and 45 past every hour or anytime at sportsnet.ca.
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3: 680 News Time, 2:48. Prime Minister Mark Carney has unveiled a clean electricity strategy that aims to double Canada's power grid capacity by 2050. The strategy is estimated to cost more than $1 trillion, but it's unclear how much will be dependent on public coffers. Carney says part of the strategy will include tax credits and bringing back energy-saving retrofits.
10: We will expand support for energy-saving retrofits for up to 1 million Canadian households through financing, grants, and other complementary measures.
3: Ottawa is also planning to adjust clean electricity regulations to give more flexibility to natural gas power plants. 680 News Time, 2:49. Cottage Country Traffic on the Nines. And here's Colette Desjardins.
12: Thanks. And this report brought to you by your local Ontario Subaru dealers. On the northbound 400, we're just looking for a moving maintenance crew. It was approaching Steeles, and so we've got MTO right now moving the camera. It was blocking the left lane. The backup was from the north, just north of the 401. If you're traveling on the eastbound 401, we've got quite a problem that's really causing a backup. It's east of Salem, the right lane partially blocked with a collision involving a tractor trailer. So we've got emergency crews, MTO on the scene. The backup was from east of Liverpool in the express, approaching Brock Road in the collectors. But after you get past that, everything is smooth sailing right out to the 35-115 and down past the Big Apple into Prince Edward County. Highway 35-115, that's looking good right now, and that's heading up towards Peterborough and the Kawartha the Lakes. With Cottage Country Traffic on the Nines, I'm Colette Desjardins.
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3: Time for Rogers, Xfinity Internet, traffic and weather together on the ones. 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
15: This report is brought to you by Frank Leo. Problems on the 401 in both directions. Westbound on the 401 at Yonge and the Express. Left lane is blocked because of a collision. And in the collectors at Yonge, there's a stalled truck mostly on the left shoulder here. So you have a heavy backup westbound 401 jammed from Victoria Park to Yonge, both Express and collectors. And then more delays approaching Islington Express and collectors to Dixon, getting busy at the 410 collectors, and then slow from just west of James Snow Parkway to west of Highway 25. The problem on the eastbound 401 is east of Dixie in the express. Second lane from the right is blocked, and it's a stalled transport truck. General volume delays eastbound 401 from Dixie to Leslie. Alternating express and collectors slows again from Warden to Kennedy, that mainly in the collectors. And we checked with MTO northbound 400. Looks like that maintenance at Steeles has wrapped up. So left lane reopened, but it's a slow drive up the northbound 400 from the 401 up to Steeles. And just getting word of a new problem on the southbound 400 on the ramp to the eastbound 401. Left lane is blocked because of a collision. Already slow from Shepherd to the 401. Southbound 404, the eastbound Major McKenzie ramp to that route, that has reopened. If you're traveling the eastbound QEW, it's a slow go from Aaron Mills to Dixie. Eastbound Gardner is busy as you approach the ramp to Jarvis. And expect delays on the westbound Gardner QEW from Jarvis to Strawn, then from the Humber Bridge to Dixie, from Ford Drive to Dorval, and from Bronte to Brandt. 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And with the extended forecast, here's Jesse Uppel.
18: Well, today is not that great, but things are looking beautiful all weekend long, especially for Victoria Day Monday. Things really warm up, but today it's going to be that final chilly day. We have a cool northwest wind, quite breezy, with that slight chance of some scattered showers. Guaranteed high 13, dropping down to 7 through the overnight. Tomorrow up to 19 degrees with sunshine and warming up for the long weekend. Saturday, sun and cloud, 23 for the high, just that slight chance of some showers late day Saturday. Warm and sunny for Sunday, 23 and up to 25 degrees for your Victoria Day Monday. Right now, Pearson, it's 9 degrees. Your guaranteed high is 13.
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3: A new online poll released on this World Vaccine Day suggests one in four Canadians have declined a vaccine recommended by their doctor. The data indicates most of them did so because they were concerned about potential side effects. The chair of Proof Strategies says the agency decided to survey people about vaccines after Canada lost its measles elimination status last year. In 60 seconds, we'll take a look at how the trading day is going.
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3: now the dynamic market minute. Here's Chris McCusker.
15: Well, Alex, the TSX bouncing back today after a losing session. It's higher by 203 to 34,245. Shares in Manulife selling off right now. That stock down 5.8% after that company reported earnings. So first quarter core earnings per share did come up short. Core earnings for its Canada segment also down from last year. Over at Canadian Tire, first quarter profits here up. Revenue also moved higher in Q1 compared to a year ago. But comparable sales were down with growth at Sport Chek and Mark's, but a drop at Canadian Tire. The stock right now is down by about 4%, the biggest one-day drop in 9 months. Gold futures lower by $31 to $4,675, and then oil today higher by 15 cents to $101.17. Our loonie is down by a tenth of a cent, 72.86 cents U.S. On Wall Street, fresh records on all three markets today. And for the Dow, the first all-time high since the Iran war began. It's up by 373, the S&P higher by 54, the NASDAQ up 251. I'm Chris McCusker.
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3: Cottage Country traffic on the nines. Here's Colette Desjardins.
12: Thanks. And this report is brought to you by Access Storage. So right now, if you're traveling on the northbound 400, at problems at Steeles have cleared. So the backup is from the 401. But past that, everything is in great shape up to the Barrie area. Highway or eastbound on the 401, we still have problems east of Salem. The right lane partially blocked with a collision involving a tractor trailer. So right now, the backup is from east of Whites Road in the Express, approaching Brock Road in the Collectors. With Cottage Country traffic on the nines, I'm Colette Desjardins.
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6: It is Thursday, May 14th. Good afternoon. For Laura Carney, I'm Mitch Burke.
3: I'm Alex Bloomfield. Here's what's making news right now.
19: The Victoria Day long weekend is almost here, and believe it or not, the weather is going to be very nice with temperatures in the 20s. This comes as the city unveils the names of the new ferries with the plan to ramp up service to the island all summer.
21: The country's chief medical officer of health says 26 Canadians are being told to monitor for hantavirus symptoms. All of them shared flights with someone with hantavirus. They've been deemed low risk.
22: Calls growing at Queen's Park for the premier to repay the almost $200,000 in fees related to his private jet.
23: Because the captain and tonight are going to take you down.
22: How the government's answering.
29: It's been 6 months since the province banned speed cameras. Neighbors near the spot of Toronto's most prolific one warn the road has become even more dangerous.
30: The Montreal Canadiens are back in Buffalo tonight with a chance to take a 3-2 lead while the Ducks will try to push Vegas to a Game 7 and the Marlies and Monsters open the North Final in Cleveland. Sports at 15.
15: Fresh records on Wall Street today with the Dow higher by more than 300 points and a bounce back on Bay Street. It's up by more than 200. Business at 26.
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6: Rogers Xfinity Internet, traffic and weather together on the ones. 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
15: This report is brought to you by True Green. Southbound on the 400, on the ramp to the eastbound 401, the left lane is blocked, and this is due to a collision. So a heavy backup southbound 400 from Shepherd onto the eastbound 401 ramp. And there's a problem on the eastbound 401 east of Dixie in the express. One of the center lanes is blocked because of a stalled truck. You'll be going through delays from Dixie to Leslie, alternately express and collectors. Then it's slow from Victoria Park to Kennedy and the collectors. Westbound on the 401 at Yonge in the express, left lane is blocked with a collision, so it's jammed from Victoria Park to Yonge, both express and collectors. There's also a minor problem at Yonge and the collectors on the left shoulder. And just getting word of a new issue on the westbound 401 west of here, Ontario and the collectors. Looks like the left lane is blocked, possibly a collision here. Tow truck on scene, just causing a minor slowdown. And I noticed an issue on the westbound Gardner west of Parklawn. Looks like a stalled bus on the right shoulder and people are outside on the grass. So this is causing a visual distraction. Westbound Gardner, slow from Jarvis to Strawn, then a delay from the Humber Bridge to this issue west of Parklawn. Busy again from Kipling onto the 427 ramp. And there might be something happening eastbound on the QEW. Tough to see. Looks like the ramp lane is blocked with a stalled truck, perhaps. So eastbound QEW is backed up from Erin Mills right through to Dixie. And on city streets, eastbound Burnhamthorpe is closed from Kipling to Wembley. That's for a collision investigation. True Green, stop doing it yourself. 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And with the forecast, here's meteorologist Jesse Uppel.
1: Well, it's a chilly afternoon, very brisk northwest wind right now, and we're remaining mostly cloudy throughout the day. Slight chance of a passing shower through this early evening, and then we should start to dry things out overnight. 13 for the guaranteed high. We're down to 7 degrees under partly cloudy skies tonight. Right now, Pearson, it's 9 degrees. Your guaranteed high is 13.
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6: The groundhogs, those darn groundhogs, let us down again this year with a winter that was basically 6 months long. But you know who will never let us down? The good old 680 loon. You hear that sound and you can rest assured that you will feel summer-like warmth as you're chilling by the dock.
3: If you're staying in the city this long weekend, the city has unveiled a new ferry plan that should make getting to the islands less of a hassle. 680's Momin Qureshi is at the Jack Layton Ferry Terminal.
19: Right now it's so chilly downtown, I can see people wearing winter jackets, toques, and gloves. But our weather specialist Denise Andriachi says
2: that is not an indication of what to expect for this May long weekend. It's going to be stunning tomorrow.
19: Khalid is visiting from the northwest United States, telling me it's very cold at home and he came here to get away from that.
5: I didn't bring my swimming trunks for no reason. I brought a lot of clothes, short sleeves. I'm really looking forward to the sun.
19: And that means outdoor spaces will be quite busy, including where I'm standing at the Jack Layton Ferry Terminal. Abby Thomas with the city says they've made a number of changes to try to avoid some of those massive lineups we've seen over the last few years, including adding increased service all summer long.
7: And it's on demand, so as we see lineups build up, we're able to put the relief vessel into operations immediately.
19: The city announcing the winning names for its new electric ferries, the Lady of the Keys and the Toronto Islander. At the Jack Layton Ferry Terminal, I'm Momin Qureshi.
6: 680 News Time, 305. The Ford government may have produced the receipts of the purchase and resale of the so-called gravy plane, but the opposition hopes there will be more receipts turned in soon with the premier's name on them. 680's Richard Southern is live with the political fallout at Queen's Park. Richard.
22: It's because, Mitch, the receipts show that us, the taxpayers, are on the hook for almost $200,000 as regards some associated costs with the plane. In the legislature today, opposition leader Maurice Stiles demanding that the premier himself make good on it.
8: Will you pay the people of Ontario back for your midlife crisis gravy plane?
22: A various selection of ministers tried to answer the plane questions, but none of them directly address the matter, like the finance minister.
9: Why are you talking down the 375,000 businesses that will benefit from a small business tax?
22: Yeah, they'd rather talk about anything else other than the jet, it seems. I did catch up with Economic Development Minister Vic Fedeli.
10: The premier has made his comments on the jet
0: We're really focused on the economy. That's where we are focused.
10: Why should the taxpayer be on the hook for that $200,000, though?
0: I think the premier has given his comments.
11: In the meantime, Ford was nowhere to be found, Marit Stiles.
13: The premier doesn't even have the guts to show up in question period and answer the questions. What a coward.
11: There's also growing questions about the timeline. The documents show the first payment on the plane was made in January, yet there was no line item for it in the March budget. Reporting live at Queen's Park, Richard Southern, 680 News Radio.
18: 680 News Time, 306. Canada's top doctor says over 24 people across the country who shared flights with someone with hantavirus are being told to monitor for symptoms. 680's Phil Martino joins us live with the latest developments. Phil.
21: Alex, Dr. Josh Reimer, Canada's chief medical officer of health, says it's believed that the 26 Canadians who shared flights with someone with hantavirus did not sit near or have close contact with the sick person. The passengers have been deemed low risk, but they will be contacted by public health and given information on what symptoms to look for.
20: At the outset, I want to be clear with Canadians. The overall risk to the general population in connection with the Andes hantavirus event remains low at this time. But given the severity of the symptoms of the virus, we are taking a precautionary approach to ensure that Canadians are protected.
21: Now, 9 others have been classified as high-risk contacts and are isolating in Ontario, BC, and Alberta because they were either passengers on the affected cruise ship or they had close contact with someone infected with hantavirus on a flight. The country's top doctor says no one in Canada has shown any symptoms of hantavirus. I'm Phil Martino.
6: 680 News Time, 307. Peel police are searching for the driver in a hit and run that left a woman in hospital with serious injuries. They say the woman was struck while standing near a work truck on Truscott Drive near Southdown around 11:30 this morning. Paramedics say the woman was rushed to hospital with serious but non-life-threatening injuries. Peel police believe the vehicle involved in the collision is a black Suzuki hatchback.
18: 680 News Time, 307. It's now been 6 months since the Ford government banned automated speed cameras across the province. As we hear from 680 Charlene Close, residents of one Toronto neighborhood say at least one street is now more dangerous.
24: Parkside Drive was home to the city's most prolific and most vandalized speed camera. Data put together by the Safe Parkside Neighborhood Group shows speeding on the road has spiked dramatically since the ban took effect, increasing by over 200%. Between January and April of this year, the number of vehicles traveling over 60 kilometers an hour was over 11,000, compared to just over 3,000 during the same time last year when the cameras still existed. The numbers come from the city's Watch Your Speed electronic sign that is just steps away from where the camera once stood. It records speeds but doesn't take photos and doesn't issue tickets. I'm Charlene Close.
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6: Cottage country traffic on the nines now. Here is Colette Desjardins.
12: Thanks. And this report is brought to you by Access Storage. Northbound 400 delays from the 401 up to Steeles and again north of Highway 7 in the Express, starting to really fill in up to Rutherford. But from there, looks good all the way up to the Barrie area. Eastbound on the 401, problems have cleared just east of Salem. It was a tractor trailer involved in a crash, so that's gone. So the drive right now is still backed up from approaching Liverpool in the Express, approaching Brock Road and the Collectors. Fort Erie bound on the QEW, everything is good on the Burlington Highway or the Burlington Skyway. However, just a bit of a delay from Nikola Tesla onto the Red Hill Valley Parkway ramp. And then in Fort Erie, if you're on Gilmore or Thompson, the ramp to the Fort Erie bound QEW shut down, and that is for construction. With Cottage Country traffic on the nines, I'm Colette Desjardins.
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4: This report is brought to you by the Big Apple. Southbound on the 400, on the ramp to the eastbound 401. Left lane is blocked with a collision. Emergency crews are here as well. So southbound 400 is backed up from Shepherd to the eastbound 401 ramp. Eastbound on the 401, east of Dixie in the express. Two center lanes are now blocked because of this stalled transport truck. There is a heavy tow on scene along with OPP, so they've taken an additional lane. Delays eastbound 401 from the 410 past that Dixie issue to the DVP, alternating between the express and collectors. Westbound 401, the problem at Young and the express has cleared, but there's still a problem at Young and the collectors. It's on the left shoulder, stalled truck, so expect delays westbound 401 from Warden to Young, both express and collectors. Then it's busy from Keel and the express and from the 400 and the collectors to Dixon. Slows again at the 410 collectors, and just west of here, Ontario and the collectors, this problem's been moved to the Bullnose, so just a brief slowdown. Westbound on the Gardner, west of Park Lawn, the ramp lane was briefly blocked by emergency crews. There's a stalled bus on the right shoulder, and it looks like that ramp lane has reopened, but westbound Gardner is backed up from Jarvis to this problem west of Park Lawn, and it looks like that issue on the eastbound QEW near Dixie has cleared. Still very slow through Mississauga. On city streets, eastbound Burnhamthorpe is closed east of Kipling. That's for a collision. And we just got word that the Lawrence ramp northbound Bayview has been shut down. That's for construction. Try the Big Apple's famous apple bread, pies made right before your eyes, and apple cider from the 401 Cider Brewery. Look for the Big Red Apple off the 401 at exit 497 or thebigapple.ca. And with the forecast, here's Jesse Uppel.
14: Remaining cloudy. We're tracking that chance of a few spotty showers this afternoon and early evening. Guaranteed high only 13 degrees. We're also hanging on to this breezy northwest wind. So the good news is this is going to be the final chilly day and things really warm up. We're actually looking beautiful tomorrow with sunshine and a high of 19 degrees and up to 23 degrees on your Saturday. Right now, Pearson, it's 9 degrees. Tonight's low is plus 7.
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6: Honda has indefinitely suspended plans for a $15 billion EV plant in Alliston.
15: Honda is pulling the plug, for now, because of evolving business conditions, a change in external resource strategy, and shifting customer demand. The new EV plant had the potential to create 1,000 incremental manufacturing jobs in Alliston, Ontario. But the Japanese automaker notes this decision does not affect current employment or production levels at its existing Alliston facility. The EV project had received funding commitments from both provincial and federal governments, but Honda says no money has been transferred to the company. Jason Wide, The Canadian Press, Toronto.
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6: 9 degrees right now at Pearson. Good afternoon. I'm Mitch Burke.
18: I'm Alex Bloomfield. Here are the top stories this hour.
6: That spring sun is taking its sweet time to soak up the GTA, but it is going to show up just when we need it to. It may feel into the 30s for parts of southern Ontario by the tail end of the long weekend. Everything you need to know is posted at citynews.ca. 26 more Canadians have been told to monitor for possible hantavirus symptoms after sharing a flight with someone confirmed to be infected. Health officials say this is purely a precautionary step and continue to say it is all very low risk. Coming up next in the news.
0: News on a long talked about highway north of Toronto today, with the province breaking ground and starting construction on the first section of the Bradford Bypass.
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6: Here's Alex Sixero.
18: Mitch, we're getting set for another big night in the Stanley Cup playoffs. All begins at 7 o'clock in Buffalo. Game 5 between the Sabres and the Habs. The series tied at 2. And the Vegas Golden Knights are in Anaheim for Game 6 against the Ducks. Vegas leading 3-2 with a chance to join the Avs in the Western Conference Finals. Sportsnet has the doubleheader. NHL news today. Chris Knobloch out as head coach in Edmonton after the Oilers' first-round exit. While the Vancouver Canucks are promoting Daniel and Henrik Sedin to co-president of hockey operations. Ryan Johnson is their new GM. In the Calder Cup playoffs, the Marlies are in Cleveland tonight for Game 1 of the North Final. That goes at 7. Also at 7, Game 1 of the PWHL's Walter Cup Final, the Ottawa Charge in Montreal to take on the Victoire. Blue Jays have the day off, now sitting 19-24. They open their weekend series in Detroit tomorrow. And just outside Philly, it's round 1 of the PGA Championship from Aronimink. We have four golfers tied for the lead at 3 under par. Canadians Nick Taylor and Corey Connors both even through 6. Sports at 15:45. Past every hour or anytime at sportsnet.ca.
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6: 680 News Time 318. As you hit the road for the cottage this weekend, the province has broken ground on a long-talked-about link that may one day make that trip a little easier.
0: The Bradford Bypass has been quasi-planned for decades and shelved every now and then before being revived again. Since the Ford government took office in 2018, they've committed to finally building that highway, which will link the 400 and 404 through the Holland Marsh. Work has already been happening on two bridges that would be needed for the bypass, and today the province announced the crews have broken ground on the west section of the new highway, an approximately 5.5-kilometer portion from Highway 400 east to Artesian Industrial Parkway, about a third of the full span. It also includes interchanges at Side Road 10 and County Road 4. The province also announced the new bypass will be given a 400 series designation and, when finished, will become Highway 425. There's currently no firm timeline for construction to be completed. With a 9-year drive, I'm Kyle Hawking.
6: 680 News Time 319. Cottage Country traffic on the 9s now. Here is Colette Desjardins.
12: Thanks. And this report is brought to you by... 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Okay, so right now, northbound on the 400, we're seeing delays from the 401 up to Steeles and then north of Highway 7 in the Express up to Rutherford. And noticing as well, it's starting to fill in through the Holland Marsh at Highway 9 up to approaching Canal Road. If you're heading up to the Barrie area, it's all in pretty good shape. Smooth sailing through Barrie. If you're on northbound Highway 11, not seeing any delays anywhere from Orillia with Shago up to north of Gravenhurst. Also, I just wanted to make, I've noticed we've got that real slowdown, and it's on Highway 28 north of Apsley all the way to County Road 48. I believe it's construction. We had this last year. So if you want to update me, please go ahead. I'd appreciate that. Fort Erie bound on the QEW. We've got delays right now just from Nikola Tesla to Red Hill Valley Parkway. And then if you're on the eastbound 401, delays from east of Liverpool, alternately Express and Collectors to east of Salem. With Cottage Country traffic on the nines, I'm Colette Desjardins.
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4: This report is brought to you by 407 ETR. Westbound on the Gardner, west of Park Lawn. There's a problem on the right shoulder here. It's a stalled bus with police on scene. So it's just adding to these delays on the westbound Gardner. It's a slow go from Jarvis on and off to the 427 ramp. And then busy up the northbound 427 from the Gardner to the 401. Alternately Express and Collectors. Eastbound on the 401, east of Dixie in the Express. Two center lanes are blocked because of a stalled truck, and it's a busy drive on the eastbound 401 from the 410 to the DVP. Alternating Express and Collectors. Westbound 401, there was an earlier problem at Young and the Express, and I think that problem at Young and the Collectors must have cleared as well. MTO's moved the camera here, but traffic is still backed up into Scarborough from Kennedy Express and Collectors. Southbound on the 400 on the ramp to the eastbound 401, left lane is blocked with a collision. It's very slow from Shepherd. Helping connect growing communities to care, 407 ETR proudly supports TMU's School of Medicine in Brampton. Learn more at 407ETR.com. And with the extended forecast, here's Jesse Uppel.
14: Cool and breezy this afternoon, mostly cloudy, slight chance of a few passing rain showers and a guaranteed high of only 13 degrees. But it is going to be that final chilly day before things warm up. Tomorrow, we're back to seasonal. 19 degrees is normal for this time of year. We'll have lots of sunshine for Friday afternoon. Warmer for Saturday, sun and cloud, 23 for the high with breezy south winds. Slight chance of a few passing showers, not a washout though. And then warm and sunny for Sunday, 23 and up to 25 degrees for your Victoria Day Monday. Right now, Pearson, it's cloudy and 9 degrees. Today's high is 13.
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6: Coming up at the bottom of the hour, breaking news. It's not Friday. 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
6: the Blue Jays are feeling a lot better on this off day as a weekend series begins tomorrow in the Motor City.
24: What an ending that was last night.
25: And Varsho hits it high, deep left field. Simpson back at the fence. It's gone!
24: And did the Blue Jays ever need that Dalton Varsho walk-off grand slam as they avoided the Rays sweep? Also from last night, another great start from Dylan Cease, who struck out 9 over 7 sharp innings. MLB Network's Adnan Virk.
26: And so far for me, he's been worth it. I mean, as you said, He's durable. He's going to go deep in the games. That strikeout stuff is no joke, man. Like, this guy, I just look up every time and go, how many Ks today? Like, you're going to be a Blue Jays fan for like 7 years ago. There's Dylan Cease again, striking out 10. You can't put a price on that.
24: So the Jays are now 19 and 24. They kick off a weekend series in in Detroit tomorrow. Treya Savage will get the series opener. From the Sports Center, I'm Alex Ixero.
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6: Time now for the Dynamic Market Minute. Here is Chris McCusker.
23: Well, Mitch, I am watching shares in Cisco. The stock looking at its best day in 15 years. Now, the stock also hit a record high today, right now up 13%, $115 a share. The company delivered a better-than-anticipated forecast and announced plans to cut thousands of jobs to focus on the fast-growing AI market. The layoffs work out to about 4,000 jobs, or less than 5% of the workforce. On Wall Street, fresh records for the S&P and the NASDAQ again today. The NASDAQ up by 256, the S&P up 63, and the Dow could close at a record high for the first time since the Iran war started. Right now, the Dow is up by 380 points. The U.S. president and the Chinese president discussed the war in Iran today, and both agreed the Strait of Hormuz must be reopened. Oil was lower. No, it was higher today by 15 cents, 101.17. The TSX higher by 216 points, 34,258. After it snapped that winning streak yesterday. At the Business Center, I'm Chris McCusker.
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1: 680 News Time, 3:29. Cottage Country traffic on the nines. Colette Desjardins.
2: And this report is brought to you by Rogers. Northbound on the 400, we've got delays from the 401 up to north of Rutherford. And then again, Highway 9 to approaching Canal Road. And then it's in great shape up to Barrie to the split. And then if you're heading up to Parry Sound, no problems. Also, eastbound 401, we've got delays. And this is from east of Liverpool, alternately Express and Collectors to east of Salem. With Cottage Country traffic on the nines, I'm Colette Desjardins.
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5: It's Thursday, May 14th. Good afternoon, I'm Alex Bloomfield.
1: And for Laura Carney, I'm Mitch Burke. Here's what's making news right now.
6: When the Victoria Day long weekend arrives, it's going to be nice enough to get out and enjoy it with temperatures projected in the 20s. This comes as the city unveils the names of the new ferries and says it will be ramping up service to the island all summer.
7: More than two dozen Canadians are being told to monitor for symptoms of hantavirus. All shared flights with someone with the virus. The country's top doctor says they'll be contacted by public health.
8: At Queen's Park,
9: the premier should personally pay for the $191,000 in fees.
8: How the opposition is trying to compel Ford to pay the private jet costs out of his own pocket.
10: It's been 6 months since the speed cameras were switched off across Ontario. One Toronto neighborhood says it's led to a dramatic and dangerous spike in speeders.
11: So we have a pair in the Stanley Cup playoffs. Game 5, Sabres and Habs. Then Game 6, Ducks and Golden Knights. And the Marlies look to open the North Final with a victory. Sports at 45.
12: Fresh records for the S&P and the NASDAQ. The Dow is on track to close at a record. And the TSX jumps by more than 200 points. Business at 56.
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5: Time for Rogers, Xfinity Internet, traffic and weather together on the ones. 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
13: This report is brought to you by 407 ETR. Southbound on the 400, on the ramp to the eastbound 401, the left lane is blocked, and this is due to a collision. Emergency crews are here as well as tow trucks. So southbound 400, a heavy backup from approaching Shepherd onto the eastbound 401 ramp. And the problem, eastbound 401 east of Dixie and the Express just cleared. So I'm not seeing any problems as you travel across the city, but it is backed up all the way from the 410 through to the DVP, alternating between the Express and Collectors. And you'll be going through delays on the westbound 401 from the 412 to Salem, then from Kennedy, alternately Express and Collectors to Dixon, from Dixie to the 410 Collectors, and then slow from James Snow Parkway to west of Highway 25. MTO is reporting a collision on the westbound 403 approaching Aberdeen, but it sounds like it's just clearing away. So it wasn't there for very long, but long enough to cause a backup. Westbound 403, it's jammed up from Waterdown Road to approaching Aberdeen. And on city streets, eastbound Burnhamthorpe is closed from Kipling to Wembley. That's for a collision investigation. There's also a closure of Strawn. It's shut down in both directions between Lakeshore and Fleet. That's for emergency construction. Helping connect growing communities to care, 407 ETR proudly supports TMU's School of Medicine in Brampton. Learn more at 407ETR.com. And now with the forecast, here's meteorologist Jesse Upel.
14: Cloudy conditions this afternoon. We're also looking at a breezy northwest wind and chilly temperatures, 13 for the guaranteed high. Slight chance of a few passing rain showers into the early evening. And then we should stay dry tonight, partly cloudy down to 7 degrees. Right now, Pearson, it's cloudy and 9. Your guaranteed high is 13.
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5: Well, don't let the cool wind and fall like cloud get you down. The looming long weekend is looking great. A big warm-up expected, very low chance of rain.
1: The Toronto Islands are among the summer destinations getting set for the start of peak season. 680's Moma Qureshi joins us from the ferry terminal with your May 2-4 need to know.
6: The winds are really whipping up here in the downtown core with people pulling up their collars and pulling down their toques. It feels more like mid-March rather than mid-May. But our weather specialist Denise Andriachi says in a couple of days, it'll be very different with temperatures in the mid-20s for the long weekend.
15: And at this point, we are really turning the corner. I mean, we're in the clear. It's the middle of May. Very unlikely that we're going to be intensely cold again after today. We're just going to see warmer conditions now throughout the rest of the month.
6: That means more people will likely be outdoors, including where I'm standing right now at the Jack Layton Ferry Terminal. The city says it's done a lot to improve the experience for customers by adding

0: more ferry service, adding Google and Apple Play, and more signage. And they've unveiled the winning names of the two electric ferries that are soon to arrive, the Lady of the Keys and the Toronto Islander. I'm Omen Qureshi.
1: 680 News Time, 3:34. Public health officials are widening their net to ensure no hantavirus cases make their way into this country. 680's Phil Martino joins us live with the latest numbers of those being watched closely for any sign of the deadly virus. Phil.
2: Have been deemed by European public health as being no risk. But Dr. Joss Reimer, Canada's chief medical officer of health, says given the severity of the symptoms, Canada is taking a precautionary approach to ensure Canadians are protected.
3: And we have deemed them to be minimal or low risk as opposed to no risk. The provinces and territories, therefore, are undertaking the work to contact these 26 individuals and provide them with information and monitor them throughout this time.
2: Nine others in Canada have been classified as high-risk contacts and are isolating in Ontario, Alberta, and BC. They were either passengers on the affected cruise ship or had close contact with someone with hantavirus on a flight. According to Canada's top doctor, no one in Canada has shown any symptoms of hantavirus. I'm Phil Martino.
4: 680 News Time, 3:35. The premier was notably absent from Queen's Park today, a day after his government released the private jet receipts. 680's Richard Southern joins us live with new demands from the opposition, Richard.
5: Yeah, the demand, Mitch, is that the premier make good out of his own pocket on the almost $200,000 we now know taxpayers are on the hook for because of the private jet. There were a number of fees associated with the jet totaling almost $200,000. In the legislature, opposition leader Maurice Stiles moved a unanimous consent motion to compel the premier to pay for it, though it was shot down by government benches.
6: The premier should personally pay for the $191,000 in fees arising from the government's purchase of a private jet.
5: Yeah, there was a no. Ministers didn't want to talk much about this. They scattered in a hurry, though we did catch up with Economic Development Minister Vic Fedeli.
7: The premier has made his comments on the jet. We're really focused on the economy. That's where we are focused.
5: Why should the taxpayer be on the hook for that $200,000, though?
7: I think the premier has given his comments.
5: Green Party leader Mike Schreiner.
8: I mean, no taxpayer should be on the hook for the premier's private luxury jet, especially when he's been misleading us for weeks now that there would be no cost to the taxpayer.
5: We also now know the government made the first payment on the plane in January, though didn't detail it in the March budget. Reporting live, Richard Southern, 680 News Radio.
1: Also, how's the premier's speed camera ban going? 6 months later, one Toronto neighborhood says it has the numbers to show drivers are speeding up again. 680's Charlene Close reports.
9: Speeding on Parkside Drive has increased by over 200% since the speed camera ban. The neighborhood group Safe Parkside did the math using the city's Watch Your Speed data from the electronic sign posted at the site. It flashes how fast you're going and records the number, but it doesn't issue tickets. Between January and April of this year, it showed more than 11,000 vehicles traveling at more than 60 kilometers an hour. The number for the same period last year, just over 3,000. The Parkside Drive speed camera served as the lightning rod for the anti-speed camera movement. It issued more than 70,000 tickets worth more than $7.5 million. I'm Charlene Close.
4: 680 News Time, 3:37. Peel police are investigating after an alleged hit and run in South Mississauga that sent a female pedestrian to hospital with serious injuries. It happened on Truscott Drive near Southdown in the QEW around 11:30 this morning. The victim was working at the time. Sergeant Taylor Halfyard tells 680 News Radio a Ford pickup truck was the lead car in a wide load escort and the driver came to a stop because of concern for overhead wires.
10: The driver of the lead truck, who was also our victim, she exited the vehicle just to alert traffic and stop them, at which time our suspect vehicle drove around the wide load escort into the oncoming lanes, so the westbound lanes of Truscott, in the process struck our victim.
4: Now, police are looking for the suspect vehicle described as an older model black Suzuki hatchback. The suspect is described as being around 70 years old with white hair and wearing glasses.
1: 680 News Time, 3:38.
11: Tonight, a pivotal Stanley Cup playoff doubleheader. A fluke goal helped Buffalo tie the series.
12: Whoa, it's in.
11: Unbelievable. Now, Montreal turns to its young core and a rookie goaltender.
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11: Looking to regain the lead in Game 5. Then, with a 3-2 edge over Anaheim, Mitch Marner aims to lead Vegas to the Western Conference Final. You just have to watch the Stanley Cup Playoffs. 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
1: Cottage country traffic on the 9s. Here's Colette Desjardins.
12: Thanks, and this report is brought to you by Wayne's Auto Group. If you're heading on the eastbound 401, Brock Road, don't forget the ramp to the eastbound 401 shut down for construction. And then we've got delays. Liverpool Express Collectors to east of Salem, and again from Brock Street to approaching Stevenson Road. Keep in mind that from Stevenson Road to Simcoe, we've got lane realignment, so lanes are narrowed and shifted, so just watch yourself through there. Taking a look right now at the northbound 400. Yeah, we've got delays definitely filling in. 401 up to north of Rutherford, Aurora Road up to approaching Canal Road through the Holland Marsh. And then it's getting slow in Barrie, approaching Essa Road to approaching Dunlop. But 400 extension from the split through Craighurst, Port Severn, everything is moving well up to Parry Sound. Highway 11, that was in great shape, anywhere from Orillia all the way up to Huntsville. Keep in mind, if you're in Bradford, Highway 11, both ways through the Holland River, single lane because of construction. With Cottage Country traffic on the Nines, I'm Colette Desjardins.
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16: This report is brought to you by Shoppers Drug Mart. Southbound on the 400, on the ramp to the eastbound 401, left lane is still blocked because of a collision. This problem has been here for almost an hour. So southbound 400 is backed up from approaching Shepherd to the eastbound 401 ramp. Southbound on the Don Valley Parkway, south of York Mills, the right lane is partially blocked, and this is due to a stalled vehicle. You have a busy drive on the southbound 404 DVP from Finch to south of York Mills. Westbound on the Gardner, west of Park Lawn, there's a minor issue on the right shoulder. A stalled bus here with police on scene. And you'll be going through delays anyway on the westbound Gardner from Jarvis all the way to the 427 ramp. Busy westbound QEW from the 427 to Huron, Ontario, then from Ford Drive on and off to Brandt. Eastbound on the QEW Gardner, busy from Erin Mills to Dixie, and then slow from Spadina to the Jarvis ramp. And northbound DVP is backed up from approaching Bloor onto the 404 to Shepherd. Another delay north 404 from just north of Stouffville Road to north of Bloomington. That's where the right lane is closed for construction. Westbound 401, busy through the city. Delays from Kennedy, alternately Express and Collectors to Dixon. Slows again from Dixie to the 410 Collectors, and then busy James Snow Parkway to west of Highway 25. Eastbound 401, it's slow from Mavis to Huron, Ontario, just in the Collectors. And then you go through delays from the 410 across the city to about the DVP Collectors and to Victoria Park in the Express. 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Conditions in the app. And with the forecast, here's meteorologist Jesse Uppel.
17: We have a breezy northwest wind today. Chilly temperatures, but it is going to be that final cool day before things warm up. 13 for the guaranteed high, cloudy with a chance of a few scattered showers into the early evening, and then dry, partly cloudy down to 7 through the overnight. Tomorrow, lots of sunshine, up to 19 degrees, and then even warmer for the long weekend with temperatures hitting the low to mid-20s. Right now, Pearson, it's cloudy and 9 degrees. Your guaranteed high is 13.
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1: We're learning more about the victims of an apparent targeted double murder in Woodbridge. It happened in a residential area near Martin Grove and Langstaff around 5:30 yesterday afternoon. York police have identified the victims as 49-year-old Pasquale Casciotto and 34-year-old Christian Belcito, both from Vaughan. They were both found with multiple gunshot wounds outside a house on Kaiser Drive and were pronounced dead at the scene. This is 680 News Radio.
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1: Cloudy sky and 10 degrees in downtown Toronto. Good afternoon. I'm Alex Bloomfield.
4: I'm Mitch Burke. Here are the top stories right now.
1: We'll have us mainly sunny with highs of 19, 23, 23, and 25. Sound for the long weekend. Looks like that's what we're in for. After what's been a cool spring, your long weekend need to know is at toronto.citynews.ca. Peel police are searching for a man described as being around 70 years old with glasses at his vehicle, a black Suzuki hatchback, after he allegedly struck a worker who was escorting a wide load trying to stop traffic on Truscott Drive in Mississauga. And 26 more Canadians have now been contacted by public health officials to monitor themselves for potential hantavirus symptoms after they were on the plane with an infected person.
4: It is time now for sports.
1: Here's Alex Ixero.
22: Alex, it's a two-game Thursday in the Stanley Cup playoffs as the Sabres and Canadians are back in Buffalo for a huge Game 5. The series tied at 2 with face-off at 7 on Sportsnet. Then Game 6 between the Ducks and the Golden Knights in Anaheim. Vegas leading 3-2. In Vancouver, the Canucks are naming Ryan Johnson GM, while the Sedin twins, Henrik and Daniel, are promoted to co-president of hockey ops, while the Oilers have fired head coach Chris Knobloch after 2.5 years on the job. In the Calder Cup playoffs, the Marlies open the North Final tonight with Game 1 in Cleveland. They take on the Monsters at 7. In the PWHL, the All-Canadian Walter Cup Final gets going in Montreal. Game 1 between the Victoire and the Charge at 7. Blue Jays are off today, sitting 500. They're in Detroit for Game 1 tomorrow. And it's round 1 of the PGA Championship at Aronimink. We have a 4-way tie at 3 under par. Canadians Corey Connors and Nick Taylor sitting 3 back. This is 680 News Radio.
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1: Four people are dead after a medical plane crashed in a remote area of New Mexico. ABC's Alex Stone, what we know so far.
0: The Beechcraft King Air 90 was conducting a medical transport flight, leaving Roswell, New Mexico, heading to Sierra Blanca, but over the Ruidoso area, the plane went down into a heavily wooded area. Radar contact and all communications were lost. Once crews finally got there, they found the plane wreckage and a small wildfire. Everybody on board was killed. Why the plane went down is unknown. The FAA says it and the NTSB will investigate. Alex Stone, ABC News.
1: Prime Minister Carney has now weighed in on Honda's indefinite suspension of a new electric vehicle plant in Alliston.
2: It's a decision about additional jobs, not current jobs, as you know, in Alliston, but it's a disappointing decision. It's a decision that reflects the broader strategic position and financial position of that company. It's part of a global series of decisions.
1: Honda claims this won't affect current employment or production levels at its existing manufacturing facility in Ontario and that it made the move in response to evolving business conditions. Cottage country traffic on the nines. Here's Colette Desjardins.
12: Thanks. And this report is brought to you by Lexus of Barrie. If you're on the northbound 400, we're seeing delays north of the 401 up to north of Rutherford, Aurora Road up to approaching Canal Road and approaching Essa to approaching Dunlop. Taking a look right now, and if you're going to be traveling on Highway 11 through Bradford at Holland River down to a single lane because of bridge work, northbound Highway 11, that was in great shape anywhere from the split all the way up to north of Gravenhurst. Haven't spotted any problems. And if you're on northbound Highway 27, just at the intersection in Cookstown, very heavy at the intersection, all directions in the Cookstown area. Taking a look right now at eastbound 401, we've got delays Liverpool Express Collectors to east of Salem, and then from Brock Street to approaching Stevenson Road. With Cottage Country Traffic on the Nines, I'm Colette Desjardins.
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16: This report is brought to you by CapitalDirect.ca. Southbound 400, the problem on the ramp to the eastbound 401 has cleared. It's a busy drive here, southbound 400, as you approach Shepherd onto the 401 ramps. And there was a brief issue southbound DVP south of York Mills. That's gone as well. But you have delays on the southbound 404 DVP from approaching Finch to just south of Lawrence. Westbound on the Gardner, a heavy backup from approaching Jarvis all the way to the 427 ramp. Just watch out for a minor issue west of Park Lawn on the right shoulder. There's a stalled bus. Westbound QEW, it's a slow go from the 427 to Huron, Ontario. And then you go through delays from Ford Drive on and off to the 403 ramp in Burlington. And then westbound 403 is slow from the QEW to about Aberdeen. Eastbound on the QEW, it's a slow go from Erin Mills to Dixie. And a delay eastbound Gardner as you approach Spadina to the Jarvis ramp. Traffic is slow up the northbound DVP 404 from approaching Bloor to Shepherd. Bit busy through Steeles and through 16th Avenue. Slows again north of Stouffville Road to north of Bloomington. That's where the right lane is closed for construction. Westbound on the 401, it's busy from the 412 to Salem. Then traffic gets jammed up from Kennedy, alternately express and collectors to Dixon. Another delay, Dixie to the 410 collectors, and then it's slow from James Snow Parkway to west of Highway 25. On city streets, eastbound Burnhamthorpe is closed from Kipling to Wembley. That's for a collision investigation. And there's also a full closure of Strawn, shut down in both directions between
6: Lakeshore in Fleet. That's for emergency construction. 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And with the extended forecast, here's Jesse Upel.
17: Chilly conditions today, but things warm up drastically just in time for the long weekend, which is nice. Right now, a breezy northwest wind, cloudy skies, seeing a few spotty rain showers north and east of the GTA. We'll have a guaranteed high of only 13 today. We're down to 7 through the overnight, partly cloudy, and then tomorrow clearing things out, sunny and 19 for the high. Even warmer for Saturday, Sunday with highs near 23. Just that slight chance of a passing shower late day Saturday. And then warm and summer-like for Victoria Day Monday, a high of 25. Right now, Pearson, it's cloudy and 9 degrees. Your guaranteed high is 13.
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1: The All-Canadian PWHL Final begins tonight in Montreal. 680's Alex Sixero gets us set.
22: The Walter Cup Final features the top-seeded Montreal Victoire against the fourth-seeded Ottawa Charge. One of these teams will become the first Canadian side to win the Walter Cup, with Montreal winning 3 of 4 meetings against the Charge this season. The Victoire holding a significant advantage at home, going 11-1 in the regular season, with captain Marie-Philippe Poulin coming through in the clutch once again on Tuesday.
10: Ambrose on the ground, Poulin, her shot, she scores!
22: Land scoring the winner as Montreal beat Minnesota in Game 5 to move on, while the Charge upset the Boston Fleet in the semis to reach their second straight final. The best-of-five final gets going at 7 o'clock. From the Sports Center, I'm Alex Sixero.
1: Markets are on track for decent gains on both sides of the border. We'll go to Chris McCusker in 60 seconds.
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6: Well, Alex, just a few minutes left in the trading day. It looks like a pretty good debut for shares in Cerebras. So this stock right now is up 70%, $314.66 a share. This is an artificial intelligence chip maker. And this, at least so far, is the biggest IPO this year. Wall Street holding on to gains. The Chinese president warning the U.S. president today that Taiwan could lead to clashes between the superpowers, calling it a dangerous situation. Fresh records on the S&P and the NASDAQ today. The S&P up by 63, the NASDAQ higher by 235. And the Dow is on track for its first record closing high since the Iran war began. On Bay Street, the TSX up by 215, 34,256, just about clawing back all of the losses we saw yesterday. Gold futures right now down $47 to $4,659. And then oil higher by 15 cents on the day, 101.17 a barrel. The Canadian dollar down by a tenth of a cent, 72.86 cents U.S. At the Business Center, I'm Chris McCusker.
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1: Cottage Country traffic on the nines. 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
21: And this report brought to you by Access Storage. If you're 40 or bound on the QEW at Red Hill Valley Parkway, two left lanes blocked with a collision. We've got emergency crews on the scene. So the delays right now are from Nikola Tesla to past Centennial. Eastbound on the 401, we've got delays from east of White's Road in the Express, Liverpool Collectors to east of Salem, and then again east of the 412 to Stevenson Road. With Cottage Country traffic on the nines, I'm Colette Desjardins.
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4: It is Thursday, May 14th. Good afternoon. For Laura Carney, I'm Mitch Burke.
1: I'm Alex Bloomfield. Here's what's making news right now.
29: It's a chilly day, but that'll change in a big way for the long weekend with temperatures projected in the mid-20s. It comes as the city unveils the names for the brand new ferries with a promise to ramp up service to the island all summer.
6: More than two dozen people across the country are being contacted by public health officials to monitor for hantavirus symptoms. Canada's top doctor says they all shared flights with someone with hantavirus.
30: At Queen's Park,
31: will you pay the people of Ontario back for your midlife crisis gravy claim?
30: How the government's responding to the latest details on the private jet.
22: The Sabres and Habs are back in Buffalo tonight for Game 5, while Vegas can put away the Ducks in Anaheim and the Marlies open the North Final in Cleveland. Sports at 15.
6: Fresh records for the S&P and the NASDAQ. The Dow jumped by more than 300 points and the TSX up by more than 200. Business at 26.
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4: Rogers, Xfinity, Internet, traffic and weather together on the ones. 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
16: This report is brought to you by Frank Leo. Westbound on the Gardner, had a problem west of Park Lawn, but that has cleared. So you're still going through a really slow drive here, westbound Gardner. Delays from Jarvis to the 427 ramp, and then it's busy up the northbound 427 from the Gardner to the 401, alternately Express and Collectors. Slows again from Dixon to Rexdale. Eastbound on the 401, a busy drive. A little bit slow through here, Ontario, mainly in the Collectors, and then heavier volume just beyond that, anywhere from the 410 to Leslie, alternating between the Express and Collectors. A bit busy from Warden to Kennedy. That's mainly in the Collectors. Westbound on the 401, it's slow through Durham, just as you're approaching the 412 to Salem. And then you go through delays from Kennedy, alternately Express and Collectors to Dixon. Slows again from Dixie to the 410 Collectors and busy James Snow Parkway to west of Highway 25. Getting around on City Streets at Lawrence and Bayview. If you're traveling east or westbound on Lawrence, the ramp to northbound Bayview is closed for emergency construction. It's supposed to reopen around 4 o'clock this afternoon, but I just had a call from a traffic spotter saying it's still closed, and this is causing major delays, especially northbound on Bayview. It is jammed from Moore all the way up to Lawrence. And also on City Streets, eastbound Burnhamthorpe is closed east of Kipling. That's for a collision investigation. And Strawn is closed in both directions between Lakeshore and Fleet. That's for emergency construction. 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And with the forecast, here's meteorologist Jesse Uppel. Well, it's a cool and cloudy afternoon. 10 degrees right now at Toronto Pearson. The guaranteed high is 13. Seeing some spotty rain showers north and east of Toronto right now. That will wrap up as we move through the rest of the day. And then partly cloudy conditions down to 7 degrees. Right now, Pearson, it's cloudy and 10. Your guaranteed high is 13.
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4: It might be off to a slow start, but the Victoria Day long weekend looks like it will only get better with each passing day when it comes to the weather, culminating in a gorgeous holiday Monday.
1: 680's Momin Qureshi joins us with more on the forecast, what's happening in the city, and news you can use if you're planning a trip to the Toronto Islands.
29: It's a chilly day, and let's face it, it's been a chilly May. But our weather specialist, Denise Andriachi, says that will all change for the Victoria Day long weekend, with temperatures projected to be in the mid-20s. Daniel is visiting from Seattle, telling me he cannot wait.
3: We're definitely excited to see it. We definitely want some sun on our vacation. Check out Toronto when it's hot, not cold.
29: That means the place where I'm standing right now will likely be quite busy, the Jack Layton Ferry Terminal, with people trying to get out to the island. Abby Thomas with the city tells me they're hoping to avoid what they've seen in previous years with long lineups on nice days by increasing the amount of service all summer long.
5: We will have the relief vessel that's operational 7 days a week, 16 hours a day, and it's on demand. So as we see lineups build up, we're able to put the relief vessel into operations immediately.
29: And the city announcing the results of the contest to name the two new electric ferries, the Lady of the Keys and the Toronto Islander. At the Jack Layton Ferry Terminal, I'm Omen Qureshi.
4: 680 News Time, 4:04. Over two dozen more Canadians are being warned that they could be at risk for hantavirus. 680's Phil Martino joins us live with more from public health officials. Phil.
7: Well, Mitch, Canada's top doctor says there are 26 passengers from across the country who have been identified as sharing flights with someone who has hantavirus.
8: And they did not have any interactions with the case. So those 26 were reported to us from European authorities as being no risk.
7: Still, Dr. Josh Reimer says they've decided to take a precautionary approach.
8: And instead consider them to be low or minimal risk. And so they are in various places across the country, but local public health is working to get in contact with all 26 of those individuals to ensure that they are aware that they were on that flight, that they have information about what symptoms they need to be watching for.
7: She adds they will be monitored throughout the at-risk period. Nine others in Canada have been classified as high-risk contacts and are isolating in Ontario, Alberta, and BC. The country's top doctor says no one in this country has shown any symptoms of hantavirus. I'm Phil Martino.
1: 680 News Time, 4:05. Calls are mounting for the premier to reimburse taxpayers for extra expenses incurred during the purchase and resale of a private jet. 680's Richard Southern is at Queen's Park with more.
9: The receipts show that taxpayers are on the hook for almost $200,000 as regards costs for the private jet. The opposition is demanding the premier pay that out of his own pocket. Though there was no response from Ford, he was notably absent today. We did manage to catch up with his economic development minister, Vic Fedeli.
10: Look, the premier has made his comments on the jet. We're really focused on the economy. That's where we are focused.
9: Why should the taxpayer be on the hook for that 200 grand, though?
10: I think the premier has given his comments.
9: Opposition leader, Marit Stile.
11: I think the premier of this province should tip into his own pockets for a change instead of the taxpayers' pockets and pay up. I don't care how they do it, but I want to make sure that every penny is paid back to the people of Ontario.
9: And the documents show the government made the first payment on the jet in January, though it wasn't detailed in the March budget. Richard Southern, Queen's Park.
4: 680 News Time, 4:06. A woman is in hospital with serious injuries after she was struck by a vehicle in a hit and run in Mississauga. It happened on Truscott Drive near Southdown around 11:30 this morning. Peel police say the victim was in the lead car escorting a wide load on the road.
13: They were concerned that the escort was going to strike them. So anyway, she just got out to stop traffic just so they could, you know, for safety reasons, assess how they were going to get through that section of road. And it was at that time that he drove around and struck the victim, who was out of her vehicle.
4: The woman is expected to survive. Police are now looking for the driver of an older model black Suzuki hatchback.
1: 680 News Time, 4:07. York Regional Police have identified the two men shot and killed in Vaughan yesterday afternoon. 49-year-old Pasquale Casciotto and 34-year-old Christian Belcito were found shot outside a home near Kaiser Drive and Forest Drive around 5:30 Wednesday. Both men were pronounced dead at the scene. No arrests have been made. Investigators are calling the double murder a targeted incident and are canvassing the neighborhood. and asking those to call police or Crime Stoppers with any tips.
4: Well, today marks 6 months since the Ford government banned speed cameras across the province, and one group says its neighborhood has only become more dangerous. Data put together by Safe Parkside shows speeding on Parkside Drive has increased by over 200% since the ban. Between January and April of this year, the number of vehicles traveling more than 60 kilometers per hour in that area was 11,400. During the same time period in 2025, when those cameras were still in place, the number of vehicles going over 60 was more like 3,400.
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4: 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Enpro predicts the price will drop 3 cents at midnight, down to $1.89.9 a liter at most GTA stations.
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4: Cottage Country traffic on the nines. Good afternoon, Justin Pierce.
2: Oh, hello, Mitch. Hello. This report, it's brought to you by Gateway Casinos. It looks like there are delays northbound on the 400. It is slow from Shepherd up towards Rutherford. The delays do return again just north of Aurora Road up towards Canal Road. And it also looks like there's a collision over in Hamilton. It's on the 40 rebound side of the QEW. It's around Red Hill. Looks like the left lane, it is shut down for that crash. Emergency crews are on the scene. This one is causing a slowdown as you make your way up and over the Burlington Skyway. And then over on the eastbound side of the 401, I do want to mention delays in Durham. It is slow just east of the 412 down towards Stevenson. With Cottage Country traffic on the nines, I'm Justin Pierce.
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4: Rogers, Xfinity, internet traffic and weather together on the ones. 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
16: This report is brought to you by Don Valley North Toyota. Noticed a bit of a problem on the westbound 403 approaching Erin Mills. Looks like a stalled truck on the right shoulder. I don't have a full view, so might be a collision, actually. I can see another car just pulled up ahead of that truck. So I'll check with MTO, see if we can get a better look at this issue. But it doesn't seem to be blocking any lanes at this moment. But if emergency crews arrive, they'll likely take out the right lane. So again, this is westbound 403 approaching Erin Mills. It's adding to these delays from the 401 in the collectors. Westbound on the Gardner QEW combination, a slow go from approaching Jarvis to here, Ontario. Then busy Ford Drive to Dorval. Another delay from Bronte to Red Hill Valley Parkway. That's due to a 40 rebound problem. Northbound on the 400, just getting word of a new issue at Highway 7 in the Express. Ooh, it sounds like three left lanes are blocked with a collision. So that's going to make your drive up the northbound 400 significantly worse. Already busy from Finch to Rutherford. Eastbound on the 401, it's a slow go from the 410 to the DVP, alternately Express and Collectors. A bit of a bunch up from Warden to Kennedy and the Collectors. And it's a slow go on the westbound 401 from the 412 to Salem, from Kennedy, alternately Express and Collectors to Dixon, then busy Dixie to the 410 Collectors, and from James Snow Parkway to west of Highway 25. Southbound on the 404 DVP, it's a slow go approaching Finch to south of Lawrence. And on City Streets, last we heard from traffic spotters at Lawrence and Bayview, you weren't able to take that ramp to northbound Bayview off east or westbound Lawrence. It's been closed for construction, so that is making for an extremely slow drive northbound on Bayview. And eastbound Burnhamthorpe is closed east of Kipling. That's for a collision investigation. There's also a closure downtown at Strawn and Lakeshore. So all lanes on Strawn shut down between Lakeshore and Fleet. That's for emergency construction as well. Boasting some of the best brand loyalty in Canada. 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And with the forecast, here's Jesse Uppel.
18: Cloudy conditions this afternoon and chilly temperatures, a guaranteed high of only 13 degrees. There is that chance of a few spotty showers. Looks like most of that is falling north and east of Toronto. And those winds out of the northwest are still quite gusty, but they will be easing tonight down to 7 degrees. Tomorrow, a beautiful end to the week and kickstart for the long weekend. Lots of sunshine, 19 for the high, and even warmer throughout the weekend. Right now, Pearson, it's cloudy and 10 degrees. Your guaranteed high is 13.
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4: Now time for the market update. Here is Chris McCutcheon.
6: Well, Mitch, we did see record closing highs for the S&P and the NASDAQ again today. And then the Dow closed above 50,000 for the first time since February. So February, March, April, May, 3 months. Today it was higher by 370 points, closing at 50,063. The S&P up 57, the NASDAQ higher by 232. I want to highlight shares in Ford. That stock did move higher again on Wall Street today. So shares jumped also yesterday. So the stock today up by about 6.5%. So in 2 days, shares up by 21%. That is the most since March of 2020. On this side of the border, Bay Street higher by 226 points, 34,268, an advance of 0.6%. It's less than 300 points from its all-time high. At the Business Center, I'm Chris McCusker.
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4: 10 degrees right now at Pearson. Good afternoon. I'm Mitch Burke.
1: I'm Alex Bloomfield. Here are the top stories this hour.
4: The May 2-4 weekend is nearly upon us, and the weather is finally going to act like it. It could feel close to 30 with the humidity by holiday Monday, and the city has unveiled a new plan to hopefully reduce those big lines at the ferry terminal this summer. In what is being called a precautionary approach, 26 Canadians who shared a flight with someone infected with hantavirus are now being told to monitor for symptoms they have not been told to full-on isolate.
1: Time now for sports.
4: And here is Alex Sixero.
22: All right, Mitch, the Montreal Canadiens and Buffalo Sabres are back at KeyBank Center tonight for Game 5 with the winner taking a 3-2 lead. The Habs coming off that Game 4 loss, but they're 4-0 in the playoffs following a defeat. Sportsnet has the call at 7, followed by Game 6 between the Ducks and the Golden Knights. Vegas leading 3-2, looking to reach the Western Conference Final where the Avalanche are waiting. Another head coach was fired today as the Oilers fired Chris Knobloch. Edmonton set to pursue Bruce Cassidy. Well, the Vancouver Canucks have named Ryan Johnson GM, Henrik and Daniel Sedin, the new co-presidents of hockey operations. The AHL's North Division Final kicks off in Cleveland tonight. The Monsters host the Marlies in Game 1. That goes at 7. Also at 7 for Montreal, Game 1 of the Walter Cup Final as the Victoire take on the Ottawa Charge. And the Blue Jays have the day off before opening a weekend series in Detroit tomorrow. Jays go with Trey Savage for Game 1. Sports at 15 and 45 past every hour or anytime at sportsnet.ca.
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4: Durham police have arrested a man accused of stealing a school bus and then crashing it into a McDonald's drive-thru in Ajax while impaired. It happened Monday night near Taunton Road and Wesney Road. Police say the man stole the vehicle from a bus yard in North York and appears to have crashed into several other buses on the way out. A 38-year-old man faces several charges, including impaired operation and breaching probation. And a new online poll released on this World Vaccine Day suggests one in four Canadians have declined a vaccine recommended by their doctor. The data indicates most of them did so because they were concerned about potential side effects. Canada's Chief Medical Officer of Health, Dr. Josh Reimer, says vaccines are one of the most successful medical inventions we've ever had.
8: They have saved millions of lives around the world and remain one of the strongest tools that we have in our toolbox to prevent illness around the world. And so when I hear that people are concerned or choosing not to follow the guidance of their physician in getting a vaccine, we're obviously concerned about the outcomes of that.
4: The chair of Proof Strategies says the agency decided to survey people about vaccines after Canada lost its measles elimination status last year. At 4:19, it's time for Cottage Country traffic on the nines. Here is Justin Pierce.
2: Well, there are delays. This report is brought to you by Rogers. Northbound 400 at 7 in the express. Three left lanes are now blocked for a collision. That is what's causing the delay from Shepherd. Very, very slow as you travel through Vaughan. And then there's also another issue. Fort Erie bound on the QEW. It's over in Hamilton. It's right at Red Hill. The left lane also shut down for a collision. Again, it is causing a significant delay as you make your way up and over the Burlington Skyway. Eastbound on the 401, more slowdowns east of the 412 to Stevenson. With Cottage Country traffic, I'm Justin Pierce.
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4: Rogers Xfinity Internet. Traffic and weather together on the ones. Here is Carrie Prunskis.
16: This report is brought to you by 407 ETR. Traveling the westbound 401, it's a slow go from the 412 to Salem, then busy from Kennedy, alternately express and collectors to Dixon. Traffic drags again from Dixie to the 410 collectors and busy James Snow Parkway to west of Highway 25. Westbound on the 403, there's still this problem approaching Erin Mills. It's on the right shoulder, but it doesn't seem to be the source of these delays anymore. But it is busy on the westbound 403 from the 401 and the collectors to about Mavis, and then it's okay. Westbound on the Gardner, a slow drive from approaching Jarvis all the way to the 427 ramp, and then you have delays up the northbound 427 from the Gardner to the 401, alternately express and collectors, busy from Dixon to just north of Rexdale. Northbound 400, as Justin's been telling you, in Cottage Country as well, we have a collision at Highway 7 and the Express. It's blocking the three left lanes, so traffic is heavily backed up from Shepherd. There's also an issue 40 rebound on the QEW near Red Hills, so delays starting basically all the way back from Bronte. And if you're on city streets, eastbound Burnhamthorpe is closed east of Kipling. That's due to a collision. Also a closure of Strawn. It's shut down in both directions between Lakeshore and Fleet. That's for emergency construction. And I'm looking for an update on problems. It was emergency construction at Lawrence and Bayview. They had that ramp closed from Lawrence onto northbound Bayview for construction. It was supposed to reopen around 4 o'clock. Just wondering if it's reopened yet. But there is still a huge backup northbound on Bayview from Moore all the way up to Lawrence. Let us know what you see at Star 680. But that is a good spot to avoid. 407 ETR is proud to support TMU's School of Medicine, helping drive better access to care in Brampton. 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And with the extended forecast, here's Jesse Uppel.
18: Well, it's the final chilly day and then things warm up just in time for the long weekend. So it's looking great for the weekend. But today, cloudy, cool with that wind out of the northwest. So that slight chance of a few scattered showers. The clouds will stick around right through tonight down to 7. And tomorrow, sunny and 19. That's average for this time of year, and up to 23 degrees on Saturday. Slight chance of showers Saturday afternoon and evening, but then warm and sunny for Sunday and even warmer for Monday, Victoria Day, up to 25 degrees. Right now, Pearson, it's 10 degrees. You're guaranteed high. 13.
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10: A group of Canadian cyclists are pushing back on an unpopular decision that was made this week.
22: Five Canadian track cyclists who take part in the women's team pursuit are appealing this week's decision from Cycling Canada to not enter them in October's World Championship. The five are taking their case to the Sport Dispute Resolution Center of Canada. Cycling Canada said the decision was made to send the men's team but not the women's due to budget limitations, along with performance analysis showing that the men are closer to closing the gap on a top six ranking than the women. Although the women currently rank 12th, the men 13th. The women's team pursuit has historically done well, winning Olympic bronze in 2012 and 2016. The World Championships this October serve as the first qualifier for the 2028 Olympics in Los Angeles. From the Sports Center, I'm Alex Ixero.
10: Records on Wall Street again today. Chris McCusker is next.
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10: 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The Dow reclaims 50K, Chris.
16: It sure did, Mitch, and this is noteworthy because we haven't seen the Dow close above 50,000 since February. And guess what happened around February? The Iran war. So the Dow today higher by 370 points. The S&P closed at a record. It was up 56. And the NASDAQ closed at a record, up 232. Now, the U.S. president did not speak to reporters after meeting with his Chinese counterpart today, but he did speak to Fox News. Donald Trump says China agreed to buy 200 planes from Boeing in a multi-billion dollar deal. It's China's first purchase of U.S.-made commercial jets in nearly a decade. The stock, though, shares in Boeing down 4.5% today. Chinese airlines were expected to order as many as 500 737 MAX jets. On this side of the border, the TSX higher by 227, 34,268. Oil today up 15 cents to 101.17 a barrel. The U.S. president and the Chinese leader agreed today the Strait of Hormuz must be reopened. At the Business Center, I'm Chris McCusker.
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3: It's Thursday, May 14th. Good afternoon. I'm Alex Bloomfield.
1: For Laura Carney, I'm Mitch Burke. Here's what's making news right now.
3: The Victoria Day long weekend is almost here, and believe it or not, the weather is going to be very nice with temperatures in the 20s. This comes as the city unveils the names of the new ferries with the plan to ramp up service to the island all summer.
4: The country's chief medical officer of health says 26 Canadians are being told to monitor for hantavirus symptoms. All of them shared flights with someone with hantavirus. They've been deemed low risk.
5: Calls growing at Queen's Park for the premier to repay the almost $200,000 in fees related to his private jet.
6: Because the captain and tonight are going to take you down.
5: How the government's answering.
7: It's been 6 months since the province banned speed cameras. Neighbors near the spot of Toronto's most prolific one warn the road has become even more dangerous.
8: Buffalo and Montreal will kick off tonight's doubleheader in the Stanley Cup playoffs while the Golden Knights look to eliminate the Anaheim Ducks and the Marlies go for the Game 1 win over the Monsters. Sports at 45.
9: The Dow closed about 50,000 for the first time in months. Fresh records for the S&P and the NASDAQ, and the TSX jumped by more than 200 points. Business at 56.
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3: Time for Rogers Xfinity Internet, traffic and weather together on the ones, brought to you by carsforkids.ca. In the 680 traffic cruiser, Kyle Hawking.
10: Well, good afternoon. We've got major issues on the 400 northbound if you're trying to escape the city early. At Highway 7 in the Express, three left lanes are blocked. Looks like a collision here, a commercial truck and another vehicle. Tows on the scene, OPP just got there, but it's heavily backed up as you travel northbound from approaching Shepherd to Highway 7 in those express lanes. We've got 401 delays also, eastbound approaching Dixie to the DVP Express and Collectors and Warden to Kennedy Collectors. It'll slow down westbound on the 401, just with volume as well, 412 to Salem, from Warden Express and Collectors to Dixon, Dixie to the 410 Collectors, then approaching James Snow to west of Highway 25. From the 680 Traffic Center, Carrie Prunskis.
11: Northbound on the 410, on the ramp to the 407, the right lane is now blocked because of a stalled vehicle. Busy northbound 410 as you head towards Courtney Park and the Collectors, and then it's a much slower drive from the 407 to north of Queen. Getting around on city streets, a lot happening. There's construction at Lawrence and Bayview. Thanks to all the traffic spotters for the updates. So east and westbound Lawrence, no access to northbound Bayview. That ramp is closed, and then crews also have a lane restriction on northbound Bayview at Lawrence. You're reduced to a single lane for this emergency construction. So it is extremely slow northbound Bayview from Davisville up to Lawrence. Eastbound Burnham Thorpe, all lanes closed east of Kipling. That's for a collision investigation. And Strawn is closed in both directions between Lakeshore and Fleet. That's also emergency construction. Ready to get rid of that old car? Donate it today at carsforkids.ca. That's cars with a K. Donation is super easy and you'll get a maximum tax credit. And with the forecast, here's meteorologist Jesse Upel.
12: Still with this northwest wind and chilly temperatures, cloudy skies across the GTA right now, and we're sitting at 10 degrees at Toronto Pearson. Slight chance of a few passing showers, most of that falling north and east of the ends of the GTA. It'll wrap up later this evening. We're partly cloudy and cool tonight, down to 7 degrees. Right now, Pearson, it's cloudy and 10. Your overnight low is plus 7.
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3: If you're making a break for the lake, wondering if it's going to be an indoor cottage weekend, good news. It's only going to get warmer with each day, hitting mid-20s by Monday and hardly a rain cloud in sight.
1: If you're staying local this long weekend, the city has unveiled a new ferry plan that should make getting to the islands less of a hassle. 680's Moma Qureshi is at the Jack Layton Ferry Terminal.
3: Right now, it's so chilly downtown, I can see people wearing winter jackets, toques, and gloves. But our weather specialist, Denise Andriachi, says
13: that is not an indication of what to expect for this May long weekend. It's going to be stunning tomorrow.
3: Khalid is visiting from the northwest United States, telling me it's very cold at home, and he came here to get away from that.
14: I didn't bring my swimming trunks for no reason. I brought a lot of clothes, short sleeves.

0: really looking forward to the sun.
1: And that means outdoor spaces will be quite busy, including where I'm standing at the Jack Layton Ferry Terminal. Abby Thomas with the city says they've made a number of changes to try to avoid some of those massive lineups we've seen over the last few years, including adding increased service all summer long.
2: And it's on demand, so as we see lineups build up, we're able to put the relief vessel into operations immediately.
1: The city announcing the winning names for its new electric ferries, the Lady of the Keys and the Toronto Islander. At the Jack Layton Ferry Terminal, I'm Omen Qureshi.
3: 680 News Time, 435. Peel Police are searching for the driver in a hit and run that left a woman with serious injuries. Sergeant Taylor Halfyard says the victim was struck while standing near a work truck on Truscott Drive near South Down Road in Mississauga around 11:30 this morning.
4: What we're looking for right now is an older model Suzuki hatchback vehicle, black in color. Our suspect driver is described as male white, approximately 70 years old, with white hair, wearing glasses, and witnesses have informed us that he has either an Italian or a Portuguese accent.
3: Paramedics say the woman was rushed to hospital with serious injuries, but she is expected to survive.
5: Canada's top doctor says over two dozen people across the country who shared flights with someone with hantavirus are now being told to monitor for symptoms. 680's Phil Martino joins us live with the latest developments. Phil.
6: Mitch, Dr. Joss Reimer, Canada's chief medical officer of health, says it's believed that the 26 Canadians who shared flights with someone with hantavirus did not sit near or have close contact with the sick person. The passengers have been deemed low risk, but they will be contacted by public health and given information on what symptoms to look for.
7: At the outset, I want to be clear with Canadians. The overall risk to the general population in connection with the Andes virus, Andes hantavirus event remains low at this time. But given the severity of the symptoms of the virus, we are taking a precautionary approach to ensure that Canadians are protected.
6: Now, nine others have been classified as high-risk contacts and are isolating in Ontario, Alberta, and BC because they were either passengers on the affected cruise ship or they had close contact with someone with hantavirus on a flight. The country's top doctor says, as of now, no one in Canada has shown any symptoms of hantavirus. I'm Phil Martino.
3: 680 News Time, 436. The Ford government may have produced the receipts of the purchase and resale of the so-called gravy plane, but the opposition wants more receipts turned in soon with the premier's name on them. 680's Richard Southern has the political fallout at Queen's Park.
8: The receipts show taxpayers are on the hook for almost $200,000 as regards the jet. In the legislature, opposition leader Maurice Stiles moved a unanimous consent motion to try and force the premier to pay that out of his own pocket.
9: Pay the people of Ontario back for your midlife crisis gravy plane.
8: But it was quickly shot down by the government benches. Ford, meantime, was nowhere to be seen today.
9: The premier doesn't even have the guts to show up in question period and answer the questions. What a coward.
8: He left the jet questions to his cabinet members who didn't have a whole lot to say. Economic Development Minister Vic Fedeli.
10: The premier has made his comments on the jet. We're really focused on the economy. That's where we are focused.
8: Why should the taxpayer be on the hook for that $200,000, though?
10: I think the premier has given his comments.
8: We now know the government made the first payment on the jet in January, though didn't detail that in the March budget. Richard Southern, Queen's Park.
5: 680 News Time, 437. It has now been 6 months since the Ford government banned automated speed cameras across the province. And as we hear from 680's Charlene Close, residents of one Toronto neighborhood say at least one street is now more dangerous.
11: Parkside Drive was home to the city's most prolific and most vandalized speed camera. Data put together by the Safe Parkside Neighborhood Group shows speeding on the road has spiked dramatically since the ban took effect, increasing by over 200%. Between January and April of this year, the number of vehicles traveling over 60 kilometers an hour was over 11,000, compared to just over 3,000 during the same time last year when the cameras still existed. The numbers come from the city's Watch Your Speed electronic sign that is just steps away from where the camera once stood. It records speeds but doesn't take photos and doesn't issue tickets. I'm Charlene Close.
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3: Gas price update. Enpro predicts the price will drop 3 cents at midnight to $1.89.9 a liter at most GTA stations. Cottage Country Traffic on the 9s. Here's Justin Pierce.
0: This report, it's brought to you by Subaru eastbound on the 407. There are delays on the approach to Lake Ridge to east of Thixon. And then there's also slowdowns northbound on the 400 in Simcoe County. Very slow from on the approach to Highway 9 to about north of Canal Road. The delays return again from on the approach to Essa up towards Dunlop. And it's also slow for those traveling towards Niagara. 40 rebound on the QEW. It looks like it is slow again as you make your way out of Burlington into Hamilton as you travel up and over the Skyway. With Cottage Country Traffic on the 9s, I'm Justin Pierce.
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19: Well, this northbound 400 crash is ruining your drive at Highway 7 in the Express. Three left lanes are blocked. It looks like a commercial truck still needs a tow here, and it's jammed solid approaching Shepherd to Highway 7. You're actually safe to join the highway at Highway 7 because you end up in the collector lanes. So if you want to take perhaps Jane or Weston as alternates, even Keel, and then join from Highway 7 to go northward, probably find a smoother ride. Along the 401, it's busy westbound from the 412 to Salem, and then from Warden, Express and Collectors to about Dixon. Slow from Dixie to the 410 Collectors and approaching James Snow to west of Highway 25. East 401 also trouble-free but busy, approaching Dixie to the DVP, Express and Collectors, Warden to Kennedy Collectors. From the 680 Traffic Center, Carrie Prunskis.
6: Southbound on the 404 DVP, it's a slow go from Steeles to south of Lawrence. Westbound Gardner is backed up from approaching Jarvis to the 427 ramp. And you have delays westbound QEW from the 427 to Dixie, 4 Drive to Trafalgar, and from Bronte onto the 403 ramp in Burlington. That issue on the northbound 410 on the ramp to the 407 has cleared. If you're heading up the northbound DVP 404, it's busy from Bloor to Shepherd, then slow Steeles to 16th Avenue. Another delay from Stouffville Road to north of Bloomington. That's where the right lane is closed for construction. And on city streets, major delays because of emergency construction around Bayview and Lawrence. So northbound Bayview at Lawrence, traffic spotters say you're reduced to a single lane for this construction. And east and westbound Lawrence, the ramp to northbound Bayview is closed as part of this project. 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And with the forecast, here's meteorologist Jesse Uppel.
20: Breezy northwest winds, chilly temperatures and cloudy skies. Still that slight chance of a passing shower through this afternoon and early evening. And then we're down to 7 degrees tonight. Tomorrow, sunny and beautiful end to the work week. A high of 19 degrees. That's average for this time of year. And then jumping up to about 23 degrees on Saturday. Sun and cloud, just that slight chance of a passing shower. Right now, Pearson, it's 10 degrees. Tonight's low is plus 7.
3: Now time for the market update. Here's Chris McCusker.
21: Well, Alex, we did see a winning day on markets across the board. I'm going to start in the U.S. The finishes here a little more noteworthy. So record highs again for the NASDAQ and the S&P. The NASDAQ up 232. The S&P was higher by 56. It closed above 7,500. And then the Dow closed above 50,000 for the first time since February, up by 370 points, so 50,063. The TSX today higher by 227 points, 34,268. This was the biggest move to the upside on Bay Street since May the 6th. And it pretty much wipes out the loss we saw yesterday. At the Business Center, I'm Chris McCusker.
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3: 10 degrees and a cloudy sky in downtown Toronto. Good afternoon. I'm Alex Bloomfield. Here are the top stories this hour. Dry and warming up into the holiday Monday. Forget about this cool and gray day. The long weekend forecast looking pretty great. A full list of events and closures is at toronto.citynews.ca. 26 more Canadians have been contacted by public health officials who watch closely for hantavirus symptoms because they shared a plane with someone from the cruise ship who tested positive, but all 26 are believed to be at minimal risk. And Peel Police are searching for a black Suzuki hatchback and its driver after a female worker helping escort a truck with a wide load was hit and seriously injured on Truscott Drive in Mississauga. Time for sports. Here's Alex Ixero.
24: Alex, getting set for another big night in the Stanley Cup playoffs. All begins at 7 o'clock in Buffalo. Game 5 between the Sabres and the Habs with the series tied at 2. And the Vegas Golden Knights are in Anaheim for Game 6. Vegas leading 3-2 with a chance to join the Avalanche in the Western Conference Final. Both games are live on Sportsnet. The Vancouver Canucks have their new front office. Ryan Johnson, the GM, Daniel and Henrik Sedin, co-presidents of hockey operations, while the Oilers have fired head coach Chris Knobloch. In the Calder Cup playoffs, the Marlies are in Cleveland tonight for Game 1 of the North Final. They take on the Monsters at 7, while the Walter Cup Final begins in Montreal. The Victoires take on the Charge at 7. With Sidney Crosby joining the team late, Macklin Celebrini will remain captain of Team Canada at the World Hockey Championship as Crosby wears an A. Canada gets Sweden in Game 1 tomorrow. Round 1 of the PGA Championship, Canadian Corey Connors up to minus 1 through 10. He is two shots off the lead. 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
3: The UK Prime Minister continues to stave off leadership challenges with a new salvo fired today.
21: Andy Burnham secured a path to challenge Keir Starmer for the UK Prime Minister's job after a member of Parliament quit to give the Manchester mayor a run at his seat in the House of Commons. Now, the MP announced he was stepping aside to, quote, make way for a leader who has the radicalism, energy, and immense courage to meet the moment. This frees up the seat Burnham would need to challenge Starmer's position as Labour leader and UK Premier. It's not a done deal, but it does raise the stakes for Starmer as he fends off a potential leadership challenge. Starmer has vowed to defend his position even after almost a quarter of Labour's 403 MPs called for him to quit. I'm Chris McCusker.
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28: Cottage
3: Country traffic on the nines. Here is Justin Pierce.
0: 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Northbound 400, it looks like at around 7 in the express. Three left lanes are blocked. 4A collision, emergency crews are on the scene. It is causing a delay just north of the 401. Very, very slow. Farther north, more slowdowns north of King Road through the Marsh and then in Simcoe County. It's also moving slowly in Barrie from Mapleview to north of Essa. Eastbound on the 407, ongoing delays from on the approach to Lake Ridge to east of Thixon, and also on the eastbound 401, moving slowly through the 412. With Cottage Country traffic on the nines, I'm Justin Pierce.
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3: 4:51. Time for Rogers Xfinity Internet traffic and weather together on the ones, brought to you by Don Valley North Toyota. In the 680 traffic cruiser, Kyle Hawking.
19: Well, I'm looking at this collision on the 400 northbound, just north of Highway 7 in the Express. Three left lanes are blocked due to the crash here involving a commercial truck and another vehicle that's already been towed. But we need a heavy tow, I think, for this truck, and there isn't one on scene yet. Jam solid from north of the 401 to north of Highway 7 in the Express. You can try Weston, Jane, or Keel as alternates. They'll be better. If you're stuck on the 400, as you get to the 407, there's an overhead sign that says Langstaff and Highway 7. Take that, because it doesn't force you to get off. It just dumps you into the collector lanes. You can get off if you want to, or you can just continue in the collectors and you'll miss just a short section of that express lane delay as you'll be in the collector lanes where there is no delay. Might save you a few minutes, at least that's something. And we've got 401 delays eastbound from the 410 to the DVP express and collectors, then Warden to Kennedy in the collectors. Busy on the westbound 401, 412 to Salem, from Warden express and collectors to Dixon, Dixie to the 410 collectors, and a bit of a bunch up through the 407, then slows down as you approach James Snow to west of Highway 25. From the 680 Traffic Center, Carrie Prunskis.
9: Eastbound on the QEW, it's a slow go from approaching Erin Mills to Dixie. A delay eastbound Gardner from the Humber Bridge to the Jarvis Ramp. And traffic is slow on the northbound DVP 404 from approaching Bloor to 16th Avenue. Another delay Stouffville Road to north of Bloomington. That's where the right lane is closed for construction. And last we heard from traffic spotters on city streets, emergency construction still happening at Lawrence and Bayview. Northbound Bayview at Lawrence, you're reduced to a single lane. And then east and westbound Lawrence, no access to northbound Bayview. That ramp is closed. And delays northbound Bayview absolutely jammed from Davisville up to Lawrence. And Strawn, that's closed in both directions between Lakeshore and Fleet. It's for emergency construction. But it looks like eastbound Burnhamthorpe has reopened east of Kipling. 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And with the extended forecast, here's Jesse Uppel.
20: Well, it's a chilly one out there for this afternoon and early evening. Cloudy skies and a brisk northwest wind will be dropping down to 7 through the overnight. And then tomorrow, temperatures rebound very nicely. Mainly sunny, a high of 19, even warmer for the long weekend. Highs near 23 degrees both Saturday and Sunday. Saturday, just that slight chance of a few passing rain showers and then staying warm and dry for Sunday. Monday, even warmer for Victoria Day. Very summer-like with a high of 25 degrees. Right now, Pearson, it's plus 10. Your overnight low is 7 degrees.
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3: Fireworks on a Thursday night. Could this be Drake-related? The City of Toronto says there will be a 10-minute display on the water at Harbourfront Centre starting at 10:45 tonight. It says it's part of a private video shoot and has all the proper permits. The city is telling residents in the area to expect brief loud noises and bright flashes during the display. It recommends keeping pets indoors. Drake is believed to have been behind the bright colors, numbers, figures, and patterns that lit up the CN Tower last night. The Toronto rapper's new album, Iceman, is set to be released tomorrow. In 60 seconds, a milestone on the Dow today. We'll go to Chris McCusker.
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21: Alex, we did see a winning day on Bay Street. It was up 227 points, 34,268. That pretty much wiped out the loss that we saw on the TSX yesterday. And that was even with shares in Manulife finishing lower today. That stock dropped 5.7%. First quarter core earnings per share came up short. Over at Canadian Tire, first quarter profits here up. Revenue also moved higher in Q1, but comparable sales overall were down. So shares in Canadian Tire were down by about 4%. The TSX, as mentioned, did move higher. Gold futures, not much help today, down $49, $4,657. Oil was higher, but only by 15 cents to $101.17. And our loonie right now is down 7/100ths, 72.89 cents U.S. Now, in the U.S., fresh records for the S&P and the NASDAQ, and the Dow closed above 50,000 for the first time since February. Today it was higher by 370 points, 50,063. The S&P up by 57, the NASDAQ higher by 232. At the Business Center, I'm Chris McCusker.
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3: Cottage Country. industry traffic on the nines. Here's Justin Pierce.
0: Well, there are delays. This report is brought to you by Subaru. Northbound on the 400 at 7 in the Express. Three left lanes are blocked. 4A collision, it is causing the delay just north of the 401. Very slow, and then farther north, there's more slowdowns from on the approach to Aurora Road through the Marsh, and also in Simcoe County, there's more slowdowns along the North 400. It's up in Barrie. It is slow from on the approach to Mapleview to north of Essa. With Cottage Country traffic on the nines, I'm Justin Pierce.
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13: Good afternoon. It is Thursday, May 14th. For Laura Carney, I'm Mitch Burke.
3: I'm Alex Bloomfield. Here's what's making news right now.
4: When the Victoria Day long weekend arrives, it's going to be nice enough to get out and enjoy it with temperatures projected in the 20s. This comes as the city unveils the names of the new ferries and says it will be ramping up service to the island all summer.
22: More than two dozen Canadians are being told to monitor for symptoms of hantavirus. All shared flights with someone with the virus. The country's top doctor says they'll be contacted by public health.
23: At Queen's Park,
24: the premier should personally pay for the $191,000 in fees.
25: How the opposition is trying to compel Ford to pay the private jet costs out of his own pocket.
26: It's been 6 months since this in Ontario. One Toronto neighborhood says it's led to a dramatic and dangerous spike in speeders.
3: The Montreal Canadiens are back in Buffalo tonight with a chance to take a 3-2 lead, while the Ducks will try to push Vegas to a Game 7, and the Marlies and Monsters open the North Final in Cleveland. Sports at 15.
21: Fresh record highs for the S&P and the NASDAQ. The Dow moves back above 50,000, and the TSX jumps by more than 200 points. Business at 26.
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13: Rogers, Xfinity, Internet traffic and weather together on the ones brought to you by Ontario One Calm. In the cruiser, here's Kyle Hawking.
19: Well, standstill traffic on the northbound 400 because of a collision just north of Highway 7 in the Express. Three left lanes are blocked. It looks like a commercial truck and a sedan collided. The sedan's already been removed from the scene, but this commercial truck's just been sitting here now for about an hour, and no heavy tow on the scene yet. So it's jammed solid from the 401 to north of Highway 7. There's a short stretch of collector lanes you can use between the 407 and Highway 7. It's signed as Highway 7 in Langstaff. When you see the overhead sign, you can use that. It doesn't make you get off the highway. Just gets you into the collectors. It'll save you a few minutes. If you want to just get off the 400 itself completely, you can use Weston, Jane, or Keel, all of which look in better shape than the 400 northbound. 401 is busy in both directions. No troubles, but it'd be slow westbound from the 412 to Salem, from Warden Express and Collectors to Dixon, Dixie to the 410 Collectors, through the 407, then James Snow to west of Highway 25, and eastbound volume from the 410 all the way to the DBP Express and Collectors, and a bit more volume from Warden to Kennedy Collectors. From the 680 Traffic Center, Carrie Prunskis.
9: A couple of calls from traffic spotters about some new problems. Northbound on the 427, north of Bloor in the Collectors, left lane is blocked with a collision, and it's a really busy drive up the northbound 427 from the Gardner, alternately Express and Collectors, all the way up to Finch. And at Bathurst and Gamble, sounds like this intersection might be blocked in all directions with a collision. It's certainly causing extensive delays, so that's a good spot to avoid around Bathurst and Gamble. If you're traveling the southbound 404 DVP, it's a slow go from just south of Steeles to south of Lawrence. Westbound Gardner is busy, approaching Jarvis to Strawn. Slows again as you approach the Humber Bridge onto the 427 ramp. Avoid risky digs and stay safe. Always click before you dig. It's free and it's the law. Visit OntarioOneCall.ca. And with the forecast, here's meteorologist Jesse Uppel.
20: We're hanging on to this strong north wind. Chilly temperatures overall in mostly cloudy skies. There is that chance of a spotty shower through this evening, and then we're wrapping that up down to 7 degrees through the overnight, but lots of sunshine tomorrow with temperatures rebounding to 19 degrees. Right now, Pearson, mostly cloudy and 10. Your overnight low is +7.
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13: Well, don't let the cool wind and the fall-like clouds get you down. The looming long weekend is looking great, with a big warm-up and a low chance of rain.
3: The Toronto Islands are among the summer destinations getting set for the start of peak season. 680's Momin Qureshi joins us from the ferry terminal with your May 2-4 need to know.
4: The winds are really whipping up here in the downtown core, with people pulling up their collars and pulling down their toques. It feels more like mid-March rather than mid-May. But our weather specialist Denise Andriachi says in a couple of days, it'll be very different, with temperatures in the mid-20s for the long weekend.
5: And at this point, we are really turning the corner. I mean, we're in the clear. It's the middle of May. Very unlikely that we're going to be intensely cold again after today. We're just going to see warmer conditions now throughout the rest of the month.
4: That means more people will likely be outdoors, including where I'm standing right now at the Jack Layton Ferry Terminal. The city says it's done a lot to improve the experience for customers by adding more ferry service, adding Google and Apple Play, and more signage. And they've unveiled the winning names of the two electric ferries that are soon to arrive, the Lady of the Keys and the Toronto Islander. I'm Omen Qureshi.
13: 680 News Time 5:05. Public health officials are widening their net to ensure no hantavirus cases make their way into this country. 680's Phil Martino's here live with the latest numbers of those being watched closely for any signs of the deadly virus. Phil.
6: Well, Mitch, 26 Canadians who shared flights with someone with hantavirus have been deemed by European public health as being no risk. But Dr. Joss Reimer, Canada's chief medical officer of health, says given the severity of the symptoms, Canada is taking a precautionary approach to ensure Canadians are protected.
7: And we have deemed them to be minimal or low risk as opposed to no risk. The provinces and territories, therefore, are undertaking the work to contact these 26 individuals and provide them with information and monitor them throughout this time.
6: Nine others in Canada have been classified as high-risk contacts and are isolating in Ontario, Alberta, and BC because they were either passengers on the affected cruise ship or they had close contact with someone with hantavirus on a flight. According to the country's top doctor, no one in Canada has shown any symptoms of hantavirus. I'm Phil Martino.
3: 680 News Time 5:06. The premier was notably absent from Queen's Park today, a day after his government released the private jet receipts. 680's Richard Southern with the new demands from the opposition.
25: The opposition all over the government on this today.
8: This premier was putting his hands in the pockets of the people of Ontario, taking their money for his private gravy plane jet.
25: The receipts show taxpayers are on the hook for almost $200,000 as regards the jet. Opposition leader Maurice Stiles demanding the premier pay that out of his own pocket.
8: Pay the people of Ontario back for your midlife crisis gravy plane.
25: But the premier was notably absent. He left it up to his cabinet ministers to answer the questions. We caught up with Economic Development Minister Vic Fedeli.
10: The premier has made his comments on the jet. We're really focused on the economy.
25: Why should the taxpayer be on the hook for that 200 grand, though?
10: I think the premier has given his comments.
25: The documents reveal that the government made the first payment on the jet in January, though it did not appear in the March budget. Richard Southern, Queen's Park.
13: Sticking with provincial affairs, how is the speed camera ban going? 6 months in, and one Toronto neighborhood says it has the numbers to show drivers are speeding up again. 680's Charlene Close reports.
11: Speeding on Parkside Drive has increased by over 200% since the speed camera ban. The neighborhood group Safe Parkside did the math using the city's Watch Your Speed data from the electronic sign posted at the site. It flashes how fast you're going and records the number, but it doesn't issue tickets. Between January and April of this year, it showed more than 11,000 vehicles traveling at more than 60 kilometers an hour. The number for the same period last year, just over 3,000. The Parkside Drive speed camera served as the lightning rod for the anti-speed camera movement. It issued more than 70,000 tickets worth more than $7.5 million. I'm Charlene Close.
3: A lockout threat looms for hundreds of electrical and skilled trades workers with the TTC. 700 employees could be off the job as of Saturday morning if a deal isn't reached by then. TTC spokesperson Stuart Green says a mediator is being called in starting tomorrow.
12: Part of the frustration for us, though, frankly, is that they are taking a bit more time than we'd like with their return offers. We're turning things around quite quickly, and it's taking them a bit more time to get their offers back. So, we've got until midnight Friday to get this sorted out.
3: Wages appear to be the main sticking point. Both the TTC and the union say they remain at the table and negotiations are ongoing.
13: 680 News Time 5:08.
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13: 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Enpro predicts the price will drop 3 cents at midnight, down to $1.89.9 a liter at most GTA stations.
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13: Cottage Country traffic on the nines now. Here is Justin Pierce.
17: This report, it's brought to you by Rogers. Fort Erie bound on the QEW. Delays in Burlington from the split with the 403 to up and over the Burlington Skyway. Those delays extend out towards Fruitland. And then there's more slowdowns eastbound on the 407 over in Durham. From on the approach to Lake Ridge to east of Thixham. And also there's this crash northbound on the 400. It's around 7. It's in the Express 3. Left lanes are shut down. And again, that's what's causing the slowdown just north of the 401. Farther north along the 400, delays up in Simcoe County. It's in Barrie from on the approach to Mapleview to north of Essa. With Cottage Country traffic on the nines, I'm Justin Pierce.
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28: What if Juliet got a second chance at life after Romeo? 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
13: Rogers, Xfinity, internet traffic and weather together on the ones brought to you by the Big Apple. In the 680 Traffic Cruiser, Kyle Hawking.
19: Well, we do have a heavy tow on scene now of this northbound 400 problem just north of Highway 7 Express. Three left lanes are blocked, a collision between a commercial truck and a passenger vehicle. The passenger car is gone, the commercial truck now being tended to by this heavy tow, but jammed solid from the 401 to north of Highway 7. Those express lanes between the 407 and Highway 7, extra slow. So you can take the collectors at that point. There'll be an option on your right side that's signed as Highway 7 in Langstaff. If you take that, you just end up in the collectors. You're not forced to get off the highway. So use that option, and you can at least miss a short stretch of this delay heading north on the 400. Or you can get off the highway completely. If you're on the 401 and you want to use west, perhaps, or Keele to go north up to Highway 7, you can join from Highway 7 because, as mentioned, you get into the collector lane, so you're safe to join from that point northward. Traveling the 401 itself, busy in both directions. Eastbound 401 slow from the 410 to the DBP Express and collectors, then Warden to Kennedy collectors. It'll be busy on the westbound 401, 412 to Salem. From Warden, alternately expressing collectors to Dixon. Exit to the 410 collectors and a bit of a bunch up through the 407. Then slow off and on from James Snow to Guelph Line. From the 680 Traffic Center, Carrie Prunskis.
9: A new problem on the Toronto-bound QEW just east of Brant. Left lane is blocked with a stalled vehicle, so it's slowing traffic from the 403 in Burlington. Then it's busy beyond that from Erin Mills to Dixie. A slow go eastbound Gardner from the Humber Bridge to the Jarvis Ramp. There was a brief problem westbound on the 403 approaching Erin Mills. That has now cleared, but it's still a slow drive as you head through Mississauga. And we can see this problem now on the northbound 427 just north of Bloor in the collectors. Left lane is blocked. Looks like it's just a stalled vehicle. Hood is up, but no tow truck on scene or anything. So northbound 427, it's a really slow drive from the Gardner, alternately express and collectors up to about Finch. And on city streets, Strawn is closed in both directions between Lakeshore and Fleet. That's for emergency construction. There's also some some construction happening at Lawrence and Bayview. Not sure if it's still there. It was supposed to wrap up around 4. We had reports around 4:30 that crews were still on scene. So lane restrictions at Lawrence and Bayview and significant delays northbound from Moore. The Big Apple is so much more than a great rest stop, with fun, free activities like mini putt, a children's carousel, petting zoo, and more. The Big Apple, exit 497 off the 401 or thebigapple.ca. And with the forecast, here's Jesse Uppel.
4: Well, right now we have a gusty north wind. It's fairly chilly across the GTA, also mostly cloudy, slight chance of a spotty shower into the early evening. And then we're partly cloudy down to 7 degrees. Tomorrow it'll make up for today, mainly sunny and up to 19 degrees. Right now, Pearson, it's 10 degrees. Tonight's low is plus 7.
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13: Peel police have made an arrest related to threats made against three schools in Brampton. Between Sunday and yesterday, a high school received numerous threatening phone messages. Another secondary school and an elementary school in Brampton were also targeted. Investigators believe the same person was involved in all three cases. Police determined that those threats were unfounded. 31-year-old Brian Hullum of Scarborough is charged with uttering threats and three counts of public mischief.
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13: It is 10 degrees at Pearson right now. That sun is trying to peek out. Good afternoon. I'm Mitch Burke.
3: I'm Alex Bloomfield. Here are the top stories this hour.
13: So, yeah, that spring sun is taking its sweet time to soak up the GTA, but it is going to show up just when we need it to. It may feel into the 30s for parts of southern Ontario by the tail end of the long weekend. Everything you need to know about May 2-4 is posted at citynews.ca. And 26 more Canadians have been told to monitor for possible hantavirus symptoms after sharing a flight with someone confirmed to be infected. Health officials say this is a purely precautionary step.
3: Time now for sports.
13: And here is Alex Ixero.
3: And Mitch, we start with round one of the PGA Championship because Canadian Corey Connors has a share of the lead. Connors draining back-to-back birdies on 12 and 13. Now minus three. He's one of seven golfers holding a share of the lead. It is a two-game Thursday in the Stanley Cup playoffs as the Sabres and Habs are back in Buffalo for a huge game five. That series tied at two. And Sportsnet has the game at seven. Then it's game six in Anaheim. The Ducks taking on the Golden Knights. Vegas leading 3-2. In Vancouver, the Canucks have named Ryan Johnson GM. The Sedin twins, Henrik and Daniel, the new co-presidents of hockey operations, while the Oilers fired head coach Chris Knobloch. Calder Cup playoffs, the Marlies in Cleveland tonight for game one of the North Final at 7. In the PWHL, the Walter Cup Final gets going in Montreal. The Victoire take on the Charge at 7. And at the World Hockey Championship, Canada's first game goes against the Swedes tomorrow, and Macklin Celebrini will remain team captain. Despite Sidney Crosby joining the team late, Crosby will be an assistant. 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
13: Prime Minister Mark Carney has now weighed in on Honda's indefinite suspension of a new electrical vehicle plant in Alliston.
8: The decision about additional jobs, not current jobs, as you know, in Alliston, but it's a disappointing decision. It's a decision that reflects the broader strategic position and financial position of that company. It's part of a global series of decisions.
13: Now, Honda claims this won't affect current employment or production levels at its existing manufacturing facility in Ontario, and that it made the move in response to evolving business conditions. City News Time 519. Time for Cottage Country traffic on the 9s. Here's Justin Beers.
17: 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Delays on the eastbound side of the 407. It is slow from just east of Lake Ridge to east of Thixon. Also slow on the 401 on the eastbound side from pretty much on the approach to White's Road out towards Harmony. And then there's a collision northbound 400. It's around 7. It's in the express. Three left lanes are shut for that collision. Again, it is causing a slowdown just north of the 401. But
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13: 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Here's Kyle Hawking.
19: Well, some good news on the 400 northbound. Just moments ago, they reopened one lane northbound on the 400 north of Highway 7 in the express. So two left lanes are still blocked as crews work on towing a truck that was involved in a crash. It was three left lanes short time ago. Delays still from north of the 401 up to Highway 7 in the express. So really no improvement, basically, but at least they got a lane open and they did move the truck a little bit. So hopefully not too much longer here. If you want to try an alternate, you can use Weston or Keele if you're coming off the 401. Just exit at one of those two ramps. Northbound Jane is also fine. The busiest section in any of those alternates will probably be from about Steeles northward up to Highway 7. And you can rejoin at Highway 7 because those ramps take you into the collectors. So you'll avoid the crash in the express there by Highway 7. Traveling the 401 is busy both ways. No problems, but slow eastbound from the 410 to Victoria Park Express and to Kennedy Collectors. Busy westbound 401 from about the 412 to Salem. Then Victoria Park Express and Collectors to Dixon. A delay from Dixie to the 410 Collectors and through the 407 slows down again from James Snow to west of Highway 25. From the 680 Traffic Center, Carrie Prunskis.
9: Toronto-bound QEW, it's a slow go from the Burlington Skyway to just east of Brant. That's where the left lane is blocked because of a stalled vehicle. There's also a stalled vehicle northbound on the 427 north of Bloor in the Collectors. That's blocking the left lane. And northbound on the Don Valley Parkway 404 construction north of Bloomington, the right lane is closed. That's a long-term project for bridge construction. So delays up the northbound DVP 404 from Dundas to 16th Avenue, and then it's slow from Stouffville Road to north of Bloomington. And if you're traveling city streets, Strawn is closed in both directions between Lawrence and Fleet, and that section is closed for emergency construction. Last we heard from traffic spotters north of the city, we had a collision at Bathurst and Gamble, partially blocking lanes and causing some delays around that intersection as well. Looking for better results from your Google advertising? 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And with the extended forecast, here's Jesse Upel.
4: Well, right now, 10 degrees at Toronto Pearson. It is well below seasonal and mostly cloudy with that gusty north wind. Slight chance of some spotty showers, seeing that right now on radar, mainly north and east of Toronto, but that will be moving into parts of the GTA into the early evening, and then partly cloudy down to 7 tonight. Tomorrow, we're making up for today. Lots of sunshine, 19 for the high, and even warmer for the weekend. For the long weekend, we're hitting the low to mid-20s, and the warmest day looks to be Monday, Victoria Day, hot, sunny, and up to 25 degrees. Right now, Pearson, it's 10 degrees. Tonight's low is plus 7.
12: This is the sound of everything Maya owns. It fits in a bag that's seen better days. But listen closer. Maya came to Covenant House when she had nowhere else to go. Here, she isn't lost, troubled, or broken. She's a poet and a dreamer, determined to make sure her little brother never has to call a park bench home. Covenant House, home of the unbreakable.
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13: The All-Canadian PWHL final begins tonight in Montreal.
15: The Walter Cup final features the top-seeded Montreal Victoire against the fourth-seeded Ottawa Charge. One of these teams will become the first Canadian side to win the Walter Cup, with Montreal winning 3 of 4 meetings against the Charge this season. The Victoire holding a significant advantage at home, going 11-1 in the regular season, with captain Marie-Philippe Poulin coming through in the clutch once again on Tuesday.
16: Ambrose for the grab, Poulin, her shot, she scores!
15: Land scoring the winner as Montreal beat Minnesota in Game 5 to move on, while the Charge upset the Boston Fleet in the semis to reach their second straight final. The best-of-five final gets going at 7 o'clock. From the Sports Center, I'm Alex Ixero.
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9: Shares in Cisco hit a record high on Wall Street today. The stock jumped by more than 13% after the company delivered a better-than-anticipated forecast and announced plans to cut thousands of jobs to focus on the fast-growing AI market. Now, the layoffs work out to about 4,000 positions, or less than 5% of the workforce. Shares in the largest maker of networking equipment, now up by about 50% this year. Fresh record closing highs for the S&P and the NASDAQ today. The NASDAQ up by 232, the S&P up by 57. It closed above 7,500, and the Dow closed above 50,000 for the first time since February. It was up 370 points to close at 50,063. Now, the U.S. president and the Chinese president discussed the war in Iran today, and both agreed the Strait of Hormuz must be reopened. The Chinese president also warned Donald Trump that tensions around Taiwan could cause conflicts. The price for oil today, higher by 15 cents to 101.17 a barrel. The TSX was higher by 226, 34,268 after yesterday snapping a winning streak. Gold futures today down 1.1% to 4,655, and then silver today lower by 4.5% to $85 the ounce. At the Business Center, I'm Chris McCusker.
21: While other money managers follow the beat of the market, Dynamic acts because your money can't grow if it doesn't move.
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13: 680, time 529, time for Cottage Country traffic on the nines. Here's Justin Pierce.
17: This report is brought to you by Wayne's Auto Group. Fort Erie bound on the QEW. Delays in Burlington from the split with the 403 to up and over the Burlington Skyway. Those delays extend out towards Fruitland. And then there's also delays relating to the 407. Of course, on the eastbound side, it is slow from

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1: 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We definitely want some sun on our vacation. Check out Toronto when it's hot, not cold.
2: That means the place where I'm standing right now will likely be quite busy, the Jack Layton Ferry Terminal, with people trying to get out to the island. Abby Thomas of the city tells me they're hoping to avoid what they've seen in previous years with long lineups on nice days by increasing the amount of service all summer long.
3: We will have the relief vessel that's operational 7 days a week, 16 hours a day, and it's on demand. So as we see lineups build up, we're able to put the relief vessel into operations immediately.
2: And the city announcing the results of the contest to name the two new electric ferries, the Lady of the Keys and the Toronto Islander. At the Jack Layton Ferry Terminal, I'm Omen Qureshi.
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5: Time for Rogers Xfinity Internet. Traffic and weather together on the ones, brought to you by Mercedes-Benz Maple. In the 680 traffic cruiser, Kyle Hawking.
6: I'm not seeing too much progress on the 400 northbound north of Highway 7 in the Express, but I assume something's happening. Two left lanes are still blocked, and a heavy tow is there working on getting a commercial truck hooked up that was involved in a crash. So we've still got a heavy delay from north of the 401 to north of Highway 7 into those express lanes where this crash is. If you do want to avoid just a short section of that, there are collector lanes that stretch from the 407 to north of Highway 7, actually up to Langstaff, in fact. So you can switch over into the collectors at the 407. The overhead sign says Highway 7 in Langstaff. It looks like an exit, but it just takes you into the collectors. So you can at least use that option, or you can just use the 400, an alternate to the 400, like Keele or Jane or Weston. Any of them will be better. We've got a new issue on the westbound 401 approaching Highway 25. Center lane is blocked due to a stalled vehicle. If you include the HOV lane, it's the third lane from the left. We've got volume on the west 401, 412 to Salem, then Victoria Park, Express and Collectors to Dixon, Dixie to the 410 Collectors. And the issue approaching Highway 25 is just adding to volume from James Snow to beyond Highway 25. Eastbound 401, slow 410 to Victoria Park Express and to Kennedy Collectors. From the 680 Traffic Center, Carrie Pronskis.
7: Southbound on the 404 DVP, it's a slow go from Steeles to south of Lawrence. Westbound Gardner is backed up from approaching Jarvis to the 427 ramp. And there's a problem northbound 427 north of Bloor in the collectors. Left lane is blocked because of a stalled vehicle. Really busy drive northbound 427 from the Gardner, alternately express and collectors up to Finch. And eastbound on the QEW east of Brant, the left lane is blocked with a stalled vehicle. That's causing a delay from the Burlington Skyway. 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And with the forecast, here's meteorologist Jesse Upel.
8: Well, right now we have a gusty north wind, mostly cloudy skies, seeing a few spotty showers in the east end. And then we're going to clear things out later tonight down to 7 degrees. Tomorrow, back to seasonal, mainly sunny, a high of 19 degrees and even warmer for the long weekend. Right now, Pearson, it's cloudy and 10 degrees. Tonight's low is plus 7.
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5: Now we have an update from Mississauga where the driver linked to an alleged hit and run has turned himself into police. It happened on Truscott Drive near Southdown Road around 11:30 this morning.
4: Peel police say the victim, a woman in her 70s, was in a lead car escorting a wide load on the road.
9: They were concerned that the escort was going to strike them. So anyway, she just got out to stop traffic just so they could, you know, for safety reasons, assess how they were going to get through that section of road, and it was at that time that he drove around and struck the victim, who was out of her vehicle.
4: The woman is expected to survive, and again, the driver here has now surrendered to police.
5: Over 24 more Canadians are being warned they could be at risk for hantavirus. 680's Phil Martino joins us live with more from public health officials. Phil.
10: Alex, Canada's top doctor says there are 26 passengers from across the country who have been identified as sharing flights with someone who has hantavirus.
11: And they did not have any interactions with the case. So those 26 were reported to us from European authorities as being no risk.
10: Still, Dr. Joss Reimer says they've decided to take a precautionary approach.
11: Instead, consider them to be low or minimal risk. And so they are in various places across the country, but local public health is working to get in contact with all 26 of those individuals to ensure that they are aware that they were on that flight, that they have information about what symptoms they

0: need to be watching for.
1: 9 others in Canada have been classified as high-risk contacts and are isolating in Ontario, Alberta, and BC. The country's top doctor says, as of right now, no one in Canada has shown any symptoms of hantavirus. I'm Phil Martino.
2: 680 News Time, 5:35. The calls are mounting for the premier to reimburse taxpayers for those extra expenses incurred during the purchase and then the resale of that private jet. 680's Richard Southern is at Queen's Park with more.
3: The receipts show that taxpayers are on the hook for almost $200,000 as regards costs for the private jet. The opposition is demanding the premier pay that out of his own pocket. Though there was no response from Ford, he was notably absent today. We did manage to catch up with his economic development minister, Vic Fedeli.
4: Look, the premier has made his comments on the jet. We're really focused on the economy. That's where we are focused.
3: Yes. Why should the taxpayer be on the hook for that $200,000, though?
4: I think the premier has given his comments.
3: Opposition leader, Marit Stile.
5: I think the premier of this province should tip into his own pockets for a change instead of the taxpayers' pockets and pay up. I don't care how they do it, but I want to make sure that every penny is paid back to the people of Ontario.
3: And the documents show the government made the first payment on the jet in January, though it wasn't detailed in the March budget. Richard Southern, Queen's Park.
6: Today marks 6 months since the Ford government banned speed cameras across the province, and one group says its neighborhood has only become more dangerous. Data put together by Safe Parkside shows speeding on Parkside Drive has increased by over 200% since the ban. Between January and April this year, the number of vehicles traveling over 60 kilometers per hour in that area was around 11,400. And during the same period in 2025, when speed cameras were still in place, the number of vehicles going over 60 was 3,400.
2: 680 News Time, 5:37. York Regional Police have identified the two men shot and killed in Vaughan yesterday afternoon. 49-year-old Pasquale Casciato and 34-year-old Christian Belsito were found shot inside a home near Kaiser Drive and Forest Drive in the Woodbridge neighborhood around 5:30 Wednesday afternoon. Both men were pronounced dead at the scene. No arrests have been made. Investigators are calling the double murder a targeted incident and are now canvassing the neighborhood.
6: The Prime Minister is reacting for the first time to an announcement by Honda to indefinitely suspend plans to build an EV plant in Canada.
7: Honda has confirmed earlier reports it's shelving plans to build the $15 billion plant in Alliston, Ontario, in part because EV demand has softened. Mark Carney was asked about the decision and pointed out it doesn't affect any current jobs. But
8: it's a decision about additional jobs, not current jobs, as you know, in Alston. But it's a disappointing decision. It's a decision that reflects the broader strategic position and financial position of that company. It's part of a global series of decisions.
7: Carney still expects the shift toward lower emission vehicles to progress globally and in Canada. I'm Chris McCusker.
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12: 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When the cap simply cannot clash with her manicure. From graduations to prom parties. When it's got to be right. Party City.
6: Now the gas price update. Enpro predicts the price will drop 3 cents at midnight to $1.89.9 a liter at most GTA stations. 680 News Time, 5:39. Cottage country traffic on the nines, and here's Justin Pierce.
13: This report is brought to you by Gateway Casinos. It looks like that collision has cleared on the northbound 400 at 7 in the Express. Two left lanes were blocked for that collision. That has since been cleared away. The two left lanes are now live, but it is still slow just north of the 401 through Vaughan. And then the delays return on the approach to Aurora Road through the Marsh. And then again in Simcoe County, more delays in Barrie on the approach to Mapleview to north of Essa. Eastbound on the 407, ongoing slowdowns from east of Lake Ridge to east of Fixin. And also on the 40 bound side of the QEW, delays from the 403 split to up and over the Burlington Skyway. With Cottage Country traffic on the nines, I'm Justin Pierce.
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6: Time for Rogers Xfinity Internet traffic and weather together on the ones brought to you by Shoppers Drug Mart. In the 680 traffic cruiser, Kyle Hawking.
16: Well, if you're traveling that northbound 400, these are the words you've longed to hear. The collision at Highway 7 in the Express has now been cleared. However, you are still in pretty heavy volume traveling northbound from approaching Shepherd up to about Rutherford now as things start to stretch out, but that will begin to gradually improve now that there is no more collision near Highway 7 in those express lanes, all gone. You'll find it busy on the 401 in both directions. There is a minor issue westbound 401 approaching Highway 25. Center lane is blocked due to a stalled vehicle, including the HOV lane. It's the third lane from the left, and it's just adding to volume into Milton. First slow from the 412 to Salem, approaching Victoria Park Express and Collectors towards the DVP and 404 ramps. A brief break beyond the 404, but it slows again from Bayview Express and Collectors to Dixon, Dixie to the 410 Collectors, then James Snow to west of Highway 25. The stall is approaching Highway 25 in there. Eastbound 401 busy from the 410 to Victoria Park Express and to Kennedy Collectors. From the 680 Traffic Center, Carrie Prunskis.
17: Well, the problem Toronto-bound QEW just east of Brant has cleared, and it looks like this issue on the northbound 427 north of Bloor in the Collectors is just clearing from the left lane as well. Now, you still have a slow drive. Toronto-bound QEW busy from the Burlington Skyway to Brant, and then it's heavy east of Erin Mills to Dixie, and you'll be going through delays up the northbound 427 from the Gardner, alternately Express and Collectors to Finch. Eastbound on the Gardner, it's a slow go from the Humber Bridge to the Jarvis Ramp, and expect delays northbound on the DVP 404 from Bloor to York Mills, approaching Steeles to 16th Avenue, and from Stouffville Road to north of Bloomington. That's where the right lane is closed for construction. On city streets, Strawn is closed in both directions between Lakeshore and Fleet. That's emergency construction. Get 20 or 30,000 points at Shoppers Drug Mart, a $20 or $30 value. 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Conditions in the app. And with the forecast, here's meteorologist Jesse Uppel.
18: We have a brisk north wind right through this evening. Overnight, it does ease, but we'll hang on to a lot of this cloud cover through this evening. Overnight low of 7 degrees. Tomorrow, lots of sunshine back to seasonal with a high of 19. And even warmer for the long weekend. Saturday, sun and cloud 23 with a breezy south wind. Slight chance of some afternoon or evening showers. Right now, Pearson, it's 10 degrees. Tonight's low is plus 7.
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6: A group of Canadian cyclists is pushing back on an unpopular decision that was made this week. 680's Alex Sixero with more.
19: Five Canadian track cyclists who take part in the women's team pursuit are appealing this week's decision from Cycling Canada to not enter them in October's World Championship. The five are taking their case to the Sport Dispute Resolution Center of Canada. Cycling Canada said the decision was made to send the men's team but not the women's due to budget limitations, along with performance analysis showing that the men are closer to closing the gap on a top six ranking than the women. Although the women currently rank 12th, the men 13th. The women's team pursuit has historically done well, winning Olympic bronze in 2012 and 2016. The World Championships this October serve as the first qualifier for the 2028 Olympics in Los Angeles. From the Sports Center, I'm Alex Sixero.
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6: 10 degrees, mostly cloudy in downtown Toronto. Good afternoon. I'm Alex Blumenfield.
2: I'm Mitch Burke. Here are the top stories right now.
6: Ohio's mainly sunny with highs between 19 and 25. Sound for the long weekend. Looks like that's what we're in for after a cool spring so far. Your long weekend need to know is at toronto.citynews.ca. The driver of a black Suzuki hatchback has turned himself in after he allegedly struck a worker helping escort a truck carrying a wide load along Truscott Drive in Mississauga this morning. She has serious injuries. And 26 more Canadians have now been contacted by public health officials to watch for symptoms of hantavirus because they were on a plane with an infected person.
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6: Here's Alex Ixero.
19: And Alex, round one continues at the PGA Championship, and there's a Canadian flag atop the leaderboard. Corey Connors, one of seven golfers holding a share of the lead at minus three. Stanley Cup playoffs tonight in Buffalo, game five between the Sabres and the Habs. Winner takes a 3-2 lead, and it's game six between the Ducks and the Golden Knights. Anaheim down 3-2. AHL's North Final gets going in Cleveland. Marlies and Monsters play game one at seven, and the Walter Cup Final gets going in Montreal, game one between the Victoire and the Ottawa Charge. 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
9: It's Interesting Stories of the Day with Richard Southern.
25: Something rather interesting is set to happen down on the waterfront tonight. The city has put out a notice saying there will be a 10-minute firework display at Harbourfront Center starting at 10:45 tonight. No, it's not related to Victoria Day celebrations. Instead, the city says it's part of a private video shoot. And that's leading many to believe it's Drake that could be behind it.
26: All right.
25: There he is. He's here right now. It could be the latest stunt related to Drizzy's new album. In recent weeks, Drake has set off a huge explosion at Downsview, turned his Raptor seats into what looked like frozen blocks, and erected a massive 20-foot-high ice block near Yonge and Dundas. Yeah, Drizzy, his new album drops tomorrow. Alex and Mitch, dog owners may be boycotting that album amid tonight's 10:45 fireworks show, don't you think?
6: I think the city's doing their best to get ahead of this. But 311 operators better be ready tonight for the calls about this one. It is Victoria Day weekend. You know, we're getting close to fireworks time, but I mean, people will be not happy when they hear these, I'm guessing.
2: The man owns this city. What an incredible thing, eh?
6: Yeah, it's been a... He's running a thin line, though, with the amount of succession here. I think
25: stop. This is going too far.
6: Yeah.
2: Now, here's the thing. We don't know if the album's good. Like, it hasn't been put out for early reviews, so a lot is on the line tonight. A lot of rumors. Maybe he's putting out a double album, so lots to look out for.
6: Yeah, good stuff.
25: Drizzy, keeping us up late.
2: Richard, you know we love you, but today we love the loon more.
25: Time. Drizzy knows.
6: Cottage Country Traffic on the Nines. Let's get to Justin Pierce.
13: Yeah, let's do that. This report is brought to you by Rogers, and it looks like there's now construction Simcoe County northbound on the 400. It looks like it around Innisfil Beach Road. The right lane, it's in the process of being shut down. That's all for road work. We are seeing a little bit of a delay. Again, it will probably get a little bit worse as time goes on. So keep that in mind as you are traveling towards Barrie. And then on the eastbound side of the 407, more slowdowns on the approach to Lake Ridge. Two about east of Thixon now, moving well after that. And on the 40 rebound side of the QEW, ongoing slowdowns from the 403 split to up and over the Burlington Skyway. With Cottage Country Traffic on the Nines, I'm Justin Pierce.
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6: 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In the 680 traffic cruiser, Kyle Hawking.
16: Well, help has arrived for the stalled vehicle on the westbound 401 approaching Highway 25. Heavy tow or a regular tow, flatbed tow is what I meant to say is there. It's just an SUV that needs a tow, and we've got an MTO blocker truck also. So the westbound 401 slow in this area would be without the problem. It's probably adding a little to that volume. Slow on the West 401, first 412 to Salem, then approaching Victoria Park, off and on towards Dixon, Express and Collectors. More delays from Dixie to the 410 Collectors. And it will be busy from James Snow to west of Highway 25 as you approach Highway 25, including the HOV lane. It's the third and fourth lanes from the left that are blocked here, so you're getting by on both sides. Eastbound 401 slows from the 410 across to Victoria Park Express and to Kennedy Collectors, but no problems reported. From the 680 Traffic Center, Carrie Prunskis.
17: Watch out for debris on the northbound 410 at Steeles. Traffic spotters says there's some wood debris in the two left lanes. We've notified MTO. Busy up the northbound 410 from the 407 to Beauvaird. If you're traveling the southbound 404 DVP, it's a really busy drive. Delays approaching Steeles to south of Lawrence. Southbound 400 is backed up from approaching Shepherd onto the 401 ramps. And westbound Gardner, it's a slow go from Jarvis on and off to the 427. Delays gradually starting to break apart. But westbound QEW busy from the 427 to Dixie, then Ford Drive to Trafalgar. Slows again as you approach Appleby to Brant. And if you're traveling city streets, Strawn is closed in both directions between Lakeshore and Fleet. That's for emergency construction. There's also emergency construction at Lawrence and Bayview. So no access east and westbound Lawrence to northbound Bayview. That ramp is closed for this road work. It's scheduled until 6 o'clock this evening. So hopefully that reopens in the next 10 minutes. It's the all-weather drive main event. 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And with the extended forecast, here's Jesse Uppel.
18: Cool and gusty out of the north through this evening. Slight chance of a spotty shower, and then we're down to 7 degrees tonight. Tomorrow, mainly sunny and back to seasonal with a high of 19 degrees. Very warm and even summer-like for the long weekend. Sun and cloud for Saturday, 23 for the high with a slight chance of a spotty shower, but it looks like Sunday and Monday will remain dry. Lots of sunshine, 23 on Sunday and up to 25 degrees on your Victoria Day. Right now, Pearson, it's 10 degrees. Tonight's low is plus 7.
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6: 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The strategy is estimated to cost more than $1 trillion, but it's unclear how much will be dependent on public coffers. Carney says part of the strategy will include tax credits and other green reno savings.
30: We will expand support for energy-saving retrofits for up to 1 million Canadian households through financing, grants, and other complementary measures.
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6: And now the dynamic market minute. Here's Chris McCusker.
17: A pretty successful debut for shares in Cerebras on Wall Street. The stock jumped by about 68%. This is an artificial intelligence chip maker, and this, at least so far, is the biggest IPO this year. Shares in Apple today down 0.33% on Wall Street. The iPhone maker's two-year relationship with OpenAI has become strained, according to reports. This could set up a possible legal fight. Now, Wall Street did hold on to gains today. The Chinese president warned the U.S. president Taiwan could lead to clashes between the superpowers, calling it a dangerous situation. This is a common warning, but this warning in particular seemed a little more blunt than usual. We did see fresh records for the S&P and the NASDAQ today. The NASDAQ up by 232, the S&P higher by 56, and the Dow closed above 50,000 for the first time since the Iran war. We haven't seen that since February. On Bay Street, the TSX was higher by 226, 34,268. Back in the win column after snapping a winning streak. Now, shares in Canada Goose did move lower on Bay Street today after that company reported earnings. Fourth quarter revenue beat, but the guidance is soft. That stock was down by about 7%. Gold futures today lower by 1.1%, and then oil was higher, but only by 15 cents to 101.17 a barrel. At the Business Center, I'm Chris McCusker.
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15: What if Juliet got a second chance at life after Romeo and Juliet? The riotously funny musical that has critics raving. It's a smash hit and a bona fide phenomenon. It's joyous, effervescent, and roof-shaking, says the Toronto Star. 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
6: It's country traffic on the nines. Here's Justin Pierce.
13: Delays on the northbound 400. This report is brought to you by Lexus of Barrie. Slow north of the 401, Tubo north of Langstaff. And then there's more delays on the approach to Aurora Road. It is fairly slow through the marsh as you enter through Simcoe County. It is moving fairly well. But now keep in mind there's construction at Innisfil Beach Road. It is blocking the right lane. We're starting to see delays north of 89. So again, fairly slow as folks make their way through Simcoe County. Then in Barrie, there are more delays through ESSA. 40 rebound on the QEW. More delays as you travel up and over the Burlington Skyway. With Cottage Country traffic on the nines, I'm Justin Pierce.
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2: Good evening. It's Thursday, May 14th. For Laura Carney, I'm Mitch Burke.
6: I'm Alex Bloomfield. Here's what's making news right now.
7: The Victoria Day long weekend is almost here, and believe it or not, the weather is going to be very nice with temperatures in the 20s. This comes as the city unveils the names of the new ferries with the plan to ramp up service to the island all summer.
8: The country's chief medical officer of health says 26 Canadians are being told to monitor for hantavirus symptoms. All of them shared flights with someone with hantavirus. They've been deemed low risk.
10: Calls growing at Queen's Park for the premier to repay the almost $200,000 in fees related to his private jet.
11: Because the captain and tonight are going to take you down.
10: How the government's answering.
12: It's been 6 months since the province banned speed cameras. Neighbors near the spot of Toronto's most prolific one warn the road has become even more dangerous.
6: The Sabres and Habs are back in Buffalo tonight for Game 5, while Vegas can put away the Ducks in Anaheim and the Marlies open the North Final in Cleveland. Sports at 15.
17: The TSX jumps by more than 200 points. The Dow closed above 50,000, and the S&P and the NASDAQ hit fresh records. Business at 26.
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2: Rogers Xfinity, internet traffic and weather together on the ones brought to you by Don Valley North Toyota. In the 680 traffic cruiser, Kyle Hawking.
16: Well, we just cleared problems on the westbound 401 approaching Highway 25. The two center lanes have reopened after a stalled vehicle was towed. It's busy on the west 401 from the 412 to Salem and then from about Bayview, alternately expressing collectors to Dixon, from Dixie to the 410 in the collectors, and slows down from James Snow to west of Guelph Line. The problem was approaching Guelph Line. Eastbound 401, or problem was approaching Highway 25, rather. It's slow to beyond 25, though. On the eastbound 401, be busy from the 410 through to Victoria Park Express to Kennedy Collectors, and briefly had an issue approaching White's Road collectors. That's already been cleared. From the 680 Traffic Center, Carrie Pronskis.
17: Watch out for wood debris. It's on the northbound 410 at Steeles. Traffic spotter says the two left lanes are affected, so we've notified MTO. Busy up the northbound 410 from the 407 to Beauvaird. It's a slow go on the northbound 427. Delays improving, but busy from Bloor up to the 401 and the Express, and then slow from north of the 401 up to about Finch. And northbound on the DVP, that's busy from Bloor to York Mills, a slow go northbound 404 from approaching Steeles to 16th Avenue. Drags again through Bloomington. That's because of construction just north of Bloomington. The right lane is closed. And on city streets, Strawn is closed in both directions between Lakeshore and Fleet. That's for emergency construction. 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And with the forecast, here's meteorologist Jesse Upel.
18: Breezy north winds through this evening and mostly cloudy skies. There is that slight chance of a spotty shower, and then we're partly cloudy through the overnight, dropping down to 7 degrees. Lots of sunshine to end off the work week. Friday afternoon, temperatures rebound to a high of 19. Tonight's low, 7 degrees.
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2: If you're making a break for the lake and wondering if it's going to be an indoor cottage weekend, no, it is not. It's going to get warmer with each day, hitting mid-20s by Monday, and hardly a rain cloud in store.
6: If you're staying local this long weekend, the city has unveiled a new ferry plan that should make getting to the islands less of a hassle. 680's Momin Qureshi is at the Jack Layton Ferry Terminal.
7: Right now, it's so chilly downtown, I can see people wearing winter jackets, toques, and gloves. But our weather specialist, Denise Andriachi, says
21: that is not an indication of what to expect for this May long weekend. It's going to be stunning tomorrow.
7: Khalid is visiting from the northwest United States, telling me it's very cold at home, and he came here to get away from that.
22: I didn't bring my swimming trunks for no reason. I brought a lot of clothes, short sleeves. I'm really looking forward to the sun.
7: And that means outdoor spaces will be quite busy, including where I'm standing at the Jack Layton Ferry Terminal. Abby Thomas with the city says they've made a number of changes to try to avoid some of those massive lineups we've seen over the last few years, including adding increased service all summer long.
23: And it's on demand, so as we see lineups build up, we're able to put the relief vessel into operations immediately.
7: The city announcing the winning names for its new electric ferries, the Lady of the Keys and the Toronto Islander. At the Jack Layton Ferry Terminal, I'm Omen Qureshi.
2: 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The driver in an alleged hit and run in Mississauga has now turned himself into police. Emergency crews were called to Truscott Drive in Southdown Road around 11:30 this morning after a woman was hit by a car. Investigators say she was in the street escorting a truck with a wide load at the time. She suffered serious injuries but is expected to survive. Police say a man in his 70s surrendered this afternoon. There's no word yet on charges.
6: 680 News Time, 6:05. Canada's top doctor says over 24 people across the country who shared flights with someone with hantavirus are being told to monitor for symptoms. 680's Phil Martino joins us live with the latest developments.
0: Dr. Joss Reimer, Canada's chief medical officer of health, says it's believed that the 26 Canadians who shared flights with someone with hantavirus did not sit near or have close contact with the sick person. The passengers have been deemed low risk, but they will be contacted by public health and given information on what symptoms to look for.
3: The overall risk to the general population in connection with the Andes hantavirus event remains low at this time. But given the severity of the symptoms of the virus, we are taking a precautionary approach to ensure that Canadians are protected.
0: 9 people have been classified as high-risk contacts and are isolating in Ontario, Alberta, and BC. They were either passengers on the affected cruise ship or they had close contact with someone with hantavirus on a flight. I'm Phil Martino.
2: 680 News Time, 6:06. The Ford government may have produced those receipts of the purchase and resale of the so-called gravy plane, but the opposition wants more receipts turned in soon with the premier's name on them. 680's Richard Southern has the political fallout at Queen's Park.
10: The receipts show taxpayers are on the hook for almost $200,000 as regards the jet. In the legislature, opposition leader Maurice Stiles moved a unanimous consent motion to try and force the premier to pay that out of his own pocket.
4: Pay the people of Ontario back for your midlife crisis gravy plane.
10: But it was quickly shot down by the government benches. Ford, meantime, was nowhere to be seen today.
4: The premier doesn't even have the guts to show up in question period and answer the questions. What a coward.
10: He left the jet questions to his cabinet members, who didn't have a whole lot to say. Economic Development Minister Vic Fedeli.
14: The premier has made his comments on the jet. We're really focused on the economy. That's where we are focused.
10: Why should the taxpayer be on the hook for that $200,000, though?
14: I think the premier has given his comments.
10: We now know the government made the first payment on the jet in January, though didn't detail that in the March budget. Richard Southern, Queen's Park.
6: 680 News Time, 6:07. It's now been 6 months since the Ford government banned automated speed cameras across the province. As we hear from 680 Charlene Close, High Park residents say at least one street is now more dangerous.
12: Parkside Drive was home to the city's most prolific and most vandalized speed camera. Data put together by the Safe Parkside Neighborhood Group shows speeding on the road has spiked dramatically since the ban took effect, increasing by over 200%. Between January and April of this year, the number of vehicles traveling over 60 kilometers an hour was over 11,000, compared to just over 3,000 during the same time last year when the cameras still existed. The numbers come from the city's Watch Your Speed electronic sign that is just steps away from where the camera once stood. It records speeds but doesn't take photos and doesn't issue tickets. I'm Charlene Close.
2: 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The UK Prime Minister continues to stave off leadership challenges with a new salvo fired today.
24: Andy Burnham secured a path to challenge Keir Starmer for the UK Prime Minister's job after a member of Parliament quit to give the Manchester mayor a run at his seat in the House of Commons. Now, the MP announced he was stepping aside to, quote, make way for a leader who has the radicalism, energy, and immense courage to meet the moment. This frees up the seat Burnham would need to challenge Starmer's position as Labour leader and UK Premier. It's not a done deal, but it does raise the stakes for Starmer as he fends off a potential leadership challenge. Starmer has vowed to defend his position even after almost a quarter of Labour's 403 MPs called for him to quit. I'm Chris McCusker.
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2: 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Enpro predicts the price will drop 3 cents at midnight, down to $1.89.9 a liter at most GTA stations.
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2: Cottage Country traffic on the nines. Here's Justin Pierce.
1: Well, there's a new problem on the 48 bound side of the QEW. This report is brought to you by Access Storage. It looks like, again, there's a collision that has happened around Bartlett. It's on the approach. The right lane's blocked off for that crash. We are seeing a delay through that stretch. And then there are slowdowns on the northbound 400. It's in part due to construction. That's at Innisfil Beach Road. The right lane's blocked, also causing a slowdown through that area. And also on the eastbound side of the 401, I do want to mention delays through the 412. With Cottage Country traffic, I'm Justin Pierce.
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2: Rogers, Xfinity, Internet, traffic and weather together on the ones brought to you by The Gardener. In the Cruiser, here's Kyle Hawking. You know, I don't know if Kyle is with us.
16: City that they put out, but they have said there's no estimated time of reopening, so we're not sure when Strawn is going to be open. There's a lot of heavy equipment there and a big hole in the road, so Strawn closed Lakeshore to Fleet, at least for probably a day or two, based on how the scene looks. If you're traveling the 401, just be slow with volume from Dixie to Leslie, alternately Express and Collectors, then Warden to Kennedy in the Collectors. Busy on the westbound 401, 412 to Salem, and then from Bayview, alternately Express and Collectors to Dixon, a delay from Dixie to the 410 Collectors, and still bunches up through Highway 25. From the 680 Traffic Center, Carrie Pronskis.
17: A traffic spotter called about some tire debris northbound on the 400 north of Teston. Sounds like it's in lane 3 from the left, so be very careful through that stretch. Busy northbound 400 leaving the city. Delays from Shepherd to Langstaff. Southbound on the 400, it's a slow go from Shepherd onto the 401 ramps. And delays on the southbound 404 DVP from Finch to south of Lawrence. Westbound Gardner, busy from Jarvis to Strawn. Slows again from the Humber Bridge on and off to the 427 ramp, and eastbound Gardner, that's backed up from east of the Humber Bridge to the Jarvis ramp. It's a slow go northbound DVP from Bayview Bloor to York Mills. Hire the gardener to take care of your lawn and garden. 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And with the forecast, here's meteorologist Jesse Uppel.
18: Cooling, cloudy with a gusty northwest wind this evening. Slight chance of a spotty shower, and then winds ease overnight as we dip down to 7 degrees. Lots of sunshine and much warmer for your Friday, a high of 19. And even warmer for Saturday, sun and cloud up to 23 degrees with breezy south winds and that slight chance of passing showers. Tonight's low, plus 7.
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2: Fireworks on a Thursday night? Could it be Drake-related? The City of Toronto says there will be a 10-minute display on the water at Harbourfront Centre starting at 10:45 tonight. It says it's part of a private video shoot and that it has all the proper permits. The city is telling residents in the area to expect brief loud noises and bright flashes during the display. It does recommend keeping your pets inside. Drake is believed to have been behind the bright colors, numbers, figures, and patterns that lit up the CN Tower last night. The rapper's new album, Iceman, is set to be released tomorrow.
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2: 10 degrees at Pearson right now. A bit of sun, but still generally cloud cover. Good evening. I'm Mitch Burke.
6: I'm Alex Bloomfield. Here are the top stories this hour.
2: The May 2-4 weekend is nearly upon us, and the weather is finally going to act like it. It could feel close to 30 with the humidity by holiday Monday, and the city has unveiled a new plan to hopefully reduce those long lines at the ferry terminal. In what is being called a precautionary approach, 26 Canadians who shared a flight with someone infected with hantavirus are now being told to monitor for symptoms. They have not been told to full-on isolate. Coming up in a moment.
16: News on a long-talked-about highway north of Toronto today, with the province breaking ground and starting construction on the first section of the Bradford Bypass.
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6: Mitch, we're getting ready for another big night in the Stanley Cup playoffs. All begins at 7 in Buffalo with Game 5 between the Sabres and the Habs. Series tied at 2. And the Golden Knights try to eliminate the Ducks in 6 with Vegas leading 3-2. In the Calder Cup playoffs, the Marlies are in Cleveland tonight for Game 1 of the North Final. That goes at 7. Also at 7, Game 1 of the Walter Cup Final between the Victoire and the Ottawa Charge in Montreal. With Sidney Crosby joining the team late, Macklin Celebrini will remain captain of Team Canada at the World Hockey Championship. As Crosby will wear an A, Canada's first game against the Swedes tomorrow. Round one of the PGA Championship, Corey Connors has dropped a shot, now minus 2. He is one off the lead. This is 680 News Radio.
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2: 680 News Time 618. 700 unionized employees with the TTC could be off the job starting this weekend. They include electrical, communications, and signal workers. And the president of QB Local 2 says they have no intention of walking off the job, but the TTC is threatening to lock them out.
21: We are committed to bargaining a deal at the table. Employing these bullying tactics to pressure these members into accepting a deal, a bad deal full of concessions, is not an answer.
2: Now, the CEO of the TTC says the workers are asking for unreasonable wage increases. Talks are to continue tomorrow with the help of a mediator. The strike lockout deadline is first thing Saturday morning. And the province has now broken ground on a long-talked-about link that may one day make your trip up to the cottage a little bit easier.
16: The Bradford Bypass has been quasi-planned for decades and shelved every now and then before being revived again. Since the Ford government took office in 2018, they've committed to finally building that highway, which will link the 400 and 404 through the Holland Marsh. Work has already been happening on two bridges that would be needed for the bypass, and today the province announced the crews have broken ground on the west section of the new highway, an approximately 5.5-kilometer portion from Highway 400 east to Artesian Industrial Parkway, about a third of the full span. It also includes interchanges at Side Road 10 and County Road 4. The province also announced the new bypass will be given a 400 series designation and, when finished, will become Highway 425. There's currently no firm timeline for construction to be completed. With a 9-year drive, I'm Kyle Hawking.
2: 689-619, Cottage Country traffic on the nines. Here's Justin Pierce.
1: Well, there's a collision that has cleared. It was short-lived. This report is brought to you by Rogers It looks like on the 48-bound side of the QEW, on the approach to Bartlett, the right lane was blocked for that crash. It has since been cleared away. The right lane is now live, and now there's a new problem. We got a call from a traffic spotter about it. Northbound on the 400, just north of Teston. It looks like the center lane's blocked with tire debris, so keep that in mind as you are making your way through. And then farther north, along the 400, there's construction that's causing delays. It's around Innisfil Beach Road. The right lane's blocked off, and we are seeing slowdowns just north of 89. With Cottage Country traffic on the 9s, I'm Justin Pierce.
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2: 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Traffic and weather together on the ones for Don Valley North Toyota in the traffic cruiser. Here's Kyle Hawking.
16: Well, we still have this ongoing closure of Strawn downtown near the X grounds. It's from Lakeshore to Fleet Street, closed for emergency roadworks. Been that way since this morning, and the city doesn't have a timeline for when it might reopen. There's quite a bit of heavy equipment there, and it looks like the crews that have been on scene have opened a large hole in the road. So Strawn might be closed for a day or two here. Just factor that into your plans. And we've got delays along the 401. No problems on these, on either the east or west 401, but it is busy both ways. Eastbound from east of Dixie to Leslie, alternately express and collectors. Slow going on the westbound 401 approaching the 412 to Salem. From Bayview, alternately express and collectors to Dixon, through the 410 collectors and through Highway 25. From the 680 Traffic Center, Carrie Prunskis.
17: Watch out for wood debris on the northbound 410 as you're heading past Steeles. It was last seen in the two left lanes with MTO crews en route to pick it up. Delays up the northbound 410 from approaching Steeles to Beauvaird. It's a slow go on the eastbound QEW Gardner from Aaron Mills to Dixie and from east of the Humber Bridge to the Jarvis Ramp. Westbound Gardner, slow from west of Jarvis to Strawn, then busy from Kipling on to the 427 ramp. And expect delays westbound QEW from the 427 to Dixie, then Ford Drive to Trafalgar, slows again from Appleby to Brant. 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And with the extended forecast, here's Jesse Uppel.
18: Cloudy with a gusty north wind and that chance of a spotty shower this evening. Otherwise, we are seeing those winds east tonight with a low of 7 degrees. Tomorrow, a beautiful end to the week. Sunshine and a high of 19 degrees. That's seasonal for this time of year. And then jumping above seasonal for Saturday, a sun cloud mix up to 23 degrees with breezy south winds. Just that slight chance of some late day showers. Warm and sunny for Sunday up to 23 degrees and even warmer for your Victoria Day Monday with sunshine and a high of 25. Tonight, slow plus 7.
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2: 680 News Time 624. OPP have arrested four people, including a Service Ontario employee, after an investigation into a vehicle theft network involving re-vinning. That's when a vehicle's unique identifier, known as the VIN, is either altered or replaced. It allows for stolen vehicles to be resold to unsuspecting buyers. Police searched homes in Vaughan, Brampton, and Kitchener earlier this month as part of Project Tailwind. Four people now face several charges, including trafficking property obtained by crime. Honda has indefinitely suspended plans for a $15 billion EV plant in Alliston.
5: Honda is pulling the plug for now because of evolving business conditions, a change in external resource strategy, and shifting customer demand. The new EV plant had the potential to create 1,000 incremental manufacturing jobs in Alliston, Ontario. But the Japanese automaker notes this decision does not affect current employment or production levels at its existing Alliston facility. The EV project had received funding commitments from both provincial and federal governments, but Honda says no money has been transferred to the company. Jason White, The Canadian Press, Toronto.
2: More records on Wall Street today. The Dow reclaims 50,000. Chris McCusker with the details next.
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2: 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And here's Chris McCusker.
17: The U.S. president did not speak to reporters after meeting with his Chinese counterpart today, but he did speak to Fox News. Donald Trump says China agreed to buy 200 planes from Boeing in a multi-billion dollar deal. It's China's first purchase of the U.S.-made commercial jets in nearly a decade. Now, shares in Boeing today down by 4.5%. Chinese airlines were expected to order as many as 500 737 MAX jets. Fresh record closing highs for the S&P and the NASDAQ today. The NASDAQ up by 232, the S&P up 56, and the Dow higher by 370. It closed above 50,000 for the first time since February. Shares in NVIDIA hit a record high today, 236.54. That stock jumped by about 4%. And then shares in Ford saw a substantial gain again today. So that stock up by 21% in the past 2 days, the most since March of 2020. On Bay Street, the TSX was higher by 226, 34,268. Gold futures, not much help today, finishing lower by 1.1% to 4,655. And then oil was higher by 15 cents, 101.17 a barrel. The U.S. president and the Chinese leader agreed today the Strait of Hormuz must be reopened. Donald Trump also says that China has offered to help in negotiations with Iran, but China has not confirmed that. At the Business Center, I'm Chris McCusker.
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2: City News time 6:29, Cottage Country traffic on the nines. 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
1: This report is brought to you by Subaru. Delays on the northbound 400 through the marsh with Cottage Country traffic. I'm Justin Pierce.
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1: The internet, traffic, and weather together on the ones, brought to you by carsforkids.ca. In the 680 traffic cruiser, Kyle Hawking.
2: We have an ongoing closure on the west side of downtown. It's Strawn from Lakeshore to Fleet for emergency road work was shut down this morning, and the city doesn't have a timeline for it to reopen. I don't see any crews working on the scene, and there's a big hole in the road, so I wouldn't assume it's going to open today. Just factor that into your plans. Likely Strawn's going to be off limits here for a couple of days as they do this road work. You'll find volume on the 401. We've just got delays left over on the west 401, 412 to Salem, then approaching Avenue, alternately expressing collectors to Dixon, through the 410 collectors, and still bunching up through Highway 25. On the eastbound 401's busy predominantly in the collectors first, from Dixie collectors towards the 427 ramps. Then it'll be slow express and collectors between the 427 and Leslie. From the 680 Traffic Center, Carrie Prunskis.
3: Eastbound on the QEW, it's busy from Aaron Mills to Dixie, and a slow go eastbound on the Gardner from the Humber Bridge to the Jarvis ramp. Northbound DVP backed up from Bloor to York Mills, and it's busy northbound 404 from Highway 7 to 16th Avenue. Another delay through Bloomington. Watch out for wood debris on the northbound 410 as you're heading past Steeles. Traffic spotter says it's in the two left lanes. We have notified MTO. And it's busy up the northbound 410 from approaching Steeles to north of Queen. Ready to get rid of that old or unused car? Call 1-877-CARS-4KIDS to reach a friendly live agent. You'll get a maximum tax credit and your car can be picked up as soon as tomorrow. And with the forecast, here's meteorologist Jesse Upel.
4: We're cool and cloudy today with a guaranteed high of only 13 degrees, watching for that risk of a few more passing rain showers and a breezy northwest wind, which will ease later tonight. Showers taper off through the evening, and we're partly cloudy, dropping down to 7 through the overnight. Today's guaranteed high, 13.
1: 680 News Time, 6:33. Well, don't let the cool wind and fall-like clouds get you down. The looming long weekend is looking great with a big warm-up and a low chance of rain. Toronto Islands, among the summer destinations, getting set for the start of peak season. 680's Momin Qureshi joins us from the ferry terminal with your May 2-4 Need to Know.
5: The winds are really whipping up here in the downtown core, with people pulling up their collars and pulling down their toques. It feels more like mid-March rather than mid-May. But our weather specialist Denise Andriachi says in a couple of days, it'll be very different, with temperatures in the mid-20s for the long weekend.
6: And at this point, we are really turning the corner. I mean, we're in the clear. It's the middle of May. Very unlikely that we're going to be intensely cold again after today. We're just going to see warmer conditions now throughout the rest of the month.
5: That means more people will likely be outdoors, including where I'm standing right now at the Jack Layton Ferry Terminal. The city says it's done a lot to improve the experience for customers by adding more ferry service, adding Google and Apple Play, and more signage. And they've unveiled the winning names of the two electric ferries that are soon to arrive, the Lady of the Keys and the Toronto Islander. I'm Omen Qureshi.
1: A man in his 70s has turned himself into police, linked to an alleged hit-and-run in Mississauga that left a woman in hospital with serious injuries. It happened on Truscott Drive near Southdown in the QEW around 11:30 this morning. Sergeant Taylor Halfyard tells 680 News Radio the victim was in a pickup truck, the lead car in a wide load escort, but came to a stop and got out of the truck because of concern for overhead wires.
7: Driver of the lead truck, who was also our victim, she exited the vehicle just to alert traffic and stop them, at which time our suspect vehicle drove around the wide load escort into the oncoming lanes, so the westbound lanes of Truscott, in the process struck our victim.
1: Police have not yet laid charges. 680 News Time, 6:35. Public health officials are widening their net to ensure no hantavirus cases make their way into this country. 680's Phil Martino has the latest on those being watched closely for any signs of the deadly virus.
8: 26 Canadians who shared flights with someone with hantavirus have been deemed by European Public Health as being no risk, but Dr. Joss Reimer, Canada's Chief Medical Officer of Health, says given the severity of the symptoms, Canada is taking a precautionary approach to ensure Canadians are protected.
9: And we have deemed them to be minimal or low risk as opposed to no risk. The provinces and territories, therefore, are undertaking the work to contact these 26 individuals and provide them with information and monitor them throughout this time.
8: Nine others in Canada have been classified as high risk.

0: risk contacts and are isolating in the provinces of Ontario, Alberta, and BC. They were either passengers on the affected cruise ship or they had close contact with someone with hantavirus on a flight. I'm Phil Martino.
1: The premier was notably absent from Queen's Park today, a day after his government released the private jet receipts. 680's Richard Southern has the new demands from the opposition.
2: The opposition all over the government on this today.
3: This premier was putting his hands in the pockets of the people of Ontario, taking their money for his private gravy plane jet.
2: The receipts show taxpayers are on the hook for almost $200,000 as regards the jet. Opposition leader Maurice Stiles demanding the premier pay that out of his own pocket.
3: Pay the people of Ontario back for your midlife crisis gravy plane.
2: But the premier was notably absent. He left it up to his cabinet ministers to answer the questions. We caught up with Economic Development Minister Vic Fedeli.
4: The premier has made his comments on the jet. We're really focused on the economy.
2: Why should the taxpayer be on the hook for that 200 grand, though?
4: I think the premier has given his comments.
2: The documents reveal that the government made the first payment on the jet in January, though it did not appear in the March budget. Richard Southern, Queen's Park.
5: A lockout threat looms for hundreds of electrical and skilled trades workers with the TTC. 700 employees could be off the job Saturday morning if a deal is not reached by then. TTC spokesperson Stuart Green says a mediator is being called in starting tomorrow.
6: Part of the frustration for us, though, frankly, is that they are taking a bit more time than we'd like with their return offers. We're turning things around quite quickly, and it's taking them a bit more time to get their offers back. So, we've got until midnight Friday to get this sorted out.
5: Wages appear to be the main sticking point. Both the TTC and the union say they remain at the table. The All-Canadian PWHL final begins tonight in Montreal. 680's Alex Sixero gets us set.
7: The Walter Cup final features the top-seeded Montreal Victoire against the fourth-seeded Ottawa Charge. One of these teams will become the first Canadian side to win the Walter Cup, with Montreal winning 3 of 4 meetings against the Charge this season. The Victoire holding a significant advantage at home, going 11-1 in the regular season, with captain Marie-Philippe Poulin coming through in the clutch once again on Tuesday.
8: Ambrose with a ground pull and her shot, she scores!
7: Land scoring the winner as Montreal beat Minnesota in Game 5 to move on, while the Charge upset the Boston Fleet in the semis to reach their second straight final. The best-of-5 final gets going at 7 o'clock. From the Sports Center, I'm Alex Sixero.
5: 680 News Time, 638.
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5: 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Enpro predicts the price will drop 3 cents at midnight to $1.89.9 a liter at most GTA stations. And now cottage country traffic on the nines. Here's Justin Pierce.
10: 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We got a call from a traffic spotter. I do want to mention it one more time. Northbound on the 400, it looks like north of Teston, there appears to be tire debris in the center lane. So again, if you are traveling towards Simcoe County, just keep that in mind as you are traveling through. But once you get there, there's construction on the northbound 400. It's around Innisfil Beach Road. The right lane's been removed. It is causing the delay just north of 89. Fairly slow through that stretch. And then on the eastbound side of the 401, more delays. It is slow from on the approach to Westney. It's really on and off, to east of Brock Street. After that, it's moving fairly well. With Cottage Country traffic on the nines, I'm Justin Pierce.
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5: 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Time for Rogers, Xfinity Internet, traffic and weather together on the ones. Here's Brendan Lang.
14: Thank you very much, Alex. This report is brought to you by Canadian Tires. So we've got some debris on different parts of the major routes. First on the northbound 400, you're going to see a delay from Shepherd to Langstaff. And then north of Teston, one of the center lanes, it's the third lane from the left. There is some tire debris there, so just be careful on the way by. Northbound on the 410, this one was reported a little while ago, and we did let MTO know. So don't know if this one has been picked up, but at Steeles did have some pieces of wood, some debris there in those two left lanes. So if it is still there, again, just use caution as you travel by. It is a slow go right now on the northbound 410 from approaching Steeles to north of Queen. And then another call from a traffic spotter eastbound on the 407 approaching Dufferin. Not sure exactly which lanes this is, but there is an extension ladder, the traffic spotter saying, sitting in some of those lanes, and also saying that cars have been hitting it on the way by. So again, exercise caution on the way through. We're seeing volume delays on the eastbound 401 from Dixie and the Collectors to the 427 ramps, and then from the 427 to Leslie alternately Express and Collectors. Westbound on the 401, also some volume delays from the 412 to Salem. Slows again from approaching Avenue alternately Express and Collectors to Dixon through the 410 and the Collectors and through Highway 25. Southbound on the 404 DVP, delays from Finch to south of Lawrence. Westbound on the Gardner, slow from west of Jarvis to Strawn, and then as you continue on to the westbound QEW from the 427 to Dixie, also drags from Appleby to Walkers. And then on city streets, we still have Strawn shut down in both directions from Lakeshore to Fleet, and this is because of emergency road work. 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Learn more at jumpstart.canadiantire.ca. With the forecast, here's meteorologist Jesse Uppel.
16: Gusty north winds through this evening and mostly cloudy skies, watching for that slight chance of a spotty shower, and then quiet through the overnight, dipping down to 7. Tomorrow, it's a great end to the work week, mainly sunny and temperatures rebounding to 19 degrees, even warmer for the long weekend. Saturday, sun and cloud up to 23 degrees with breezy south winds, just that slight chance of some afternoon or evening showers. Tonight, slow, 7 degrees.
5: 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Four people are dead after a medical plane crashed in a remote area of New Mexico.
17: The Beechcraft King Air 90 was conducting a medical transport flight, leaving Roswell, New Mexico, heading to Sierra Blanca, but over the Rio Doso area, the plane went down into a heavily wooded area. Radar contact and all communications were lost. Once crews finally got there, they found the plane wreckage and a small wildfire. Everybody on board was killed. Why the plane went down is unknown. The FAA says it and the NTSB will investigate. Alex Stone, EBC News.
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5: 10 degrees and mostly cloudy in downtown Toronto. Good evening. I'm Alex Bloomfield. Here are the top stories this hour. Dry and warming up Friday through Monday. Forget about this cool and gray day. The long weekend forecast is looking pretty great. A full list of events and closures is at toronto.citynews.ca. 26 more Canadians have been contacted by public health officials to watch closely for hantavirus symptoms because they shared a plane with an infected person, but all 26 are believed to be at minimal risk. Coming up after sports.
0: It's been 6 months since the speed cameras were switched off across Ontario. One Toronto neighborhood says it's led to a dramatic and dangerous spike in speeders.
5: Time for sports. Here's Alex Sixero.
7: Alex, it's a two-game Thursday in the Stanley Cup playoffs as the Sabres and the Habs are back in Buffalo for a crucial Game 5. The series tied at 2, and Sportsnet has the game at the top of the hour. And it's Game 6 in Anaheim, where the Ducks trail the Golden Knights 3-2. Vegas trying to join the Avalanche in the Western Conference Final. Lots more hockey tonight. Calder Cup playoffs. It's Game 1 of the North Final in Cleveland. The Monsters and the Marlies get going at 7. Also at the top of the hour, Game 1 of the All-Canadian Walter Cup Final. The Montreal Victoria host the Ottawa Charge. At the World Hockey Championship, Canada's first game goes against the Swedes tomorrow, and Macklin Celebrini will remain team captain despite Sidney Crosby joining the team pretty late in the process. Crosby will be one of the assistants. And let's get to Arana Mink, round one of the PGA Championship. A Canadian Corey Connors from nearby Listowel, now 2-under through 17. He is one shot off the lead. Sports at 15 and 45 past every hour or anytime at sportsnet.ca.
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5: 680 News Time, 647. How is the premier's speed camera ban going 6 months later? One Toronto neighborhood says it has the numbers to show drivers are speeding up again. 680's Charlene Close reports.
23: Speeding on Parkside Drive has increased by over 200% since the speed camera ban. The neighborhood group Safe Parkside did the math using the city's Watch Your Speed data from the electronic sign posted at the site. It flashes how fast you're going and records the number, but it doesn't issue tickets. Between January and April of this year, it showed more than 11,000 vehicles traveling at more than 60 kilometers an hour. The number for the same period last year, just over 3,000. The Parkside Drive speed camera served as the lightning rod for the anti-speed camera movement. It issued more than 70,000 tickets worth more than $7.5 million. I'm Charlene Close.
5: 680 News Time, 648. Prime Minister Carney has now weighed in on Honda's indefinite suspension of a new electric vehicle plant in Alliston.
24: It's a decision about additional jobs, not current jobs, as you know, in Alliston, but it's a disappointing decision. It's a decision that reflects the broader strategic position and financial position of that company. It's part of a global series of decisions.
5: Honda claims this won't affect current employment or production levels at its existing manufacturing facility in Ontario, and that it made the move in response to evolving business conditions. 680 News Time, 649. Cottage country traffic on the nines. And here's Justin Pierce.
10: Well, there's construction. This report, it's brought to you by Access Storage. It looks like northbound on the 400, there's road work happening at around Innisfil Beach Road. It is causing a delay just north of 89, fairly slow for drivers in Simcoe County. Then on the eastbound side of the 401, more delays in Ajax, slow through Wesney and Salem. Moving well after that, but then the delays return through Stevenson. And also on the 48 bound side of the QEW, we were seeing delays as you traveled up and over the Burlington Skyway, but those have pretty much disappeared. So now it's a pretty smooth drive with cottage country traffic on the nines. I'm Justin Pierce.
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5: Time for Rogers, Xfinity Internet, traffic and weather together on the ones. Here's Brendan Lang. And we will go to Brendan Lang now in the traffic center. Brendan?
6: Yes, that's right. If you are headed eastbound on the 401, we're looking at some volume delays. No problems, just that volume delays through the area, Dixie and the collectors to the 427 ramps. And then from the 427 to Leslie, alternately Express and collectors. Northbound on the 400, traffic spotter letting us know north of Teston, it looks like the third lane from the left, that there is some tire debris there. Maybe a slight delay as you pass by, so just keep an eye on that. Before that, we're also seeing volume delays from Shepherd to Langstaff. If you are headed eastbound on the QEW, it's a slow go from Aaron Mills to Dixie. Eastbound on the Gardner, delays from the Humber Bridge to the Jarvis Ramp. And then northbound on the Don Valley Parkway, slow from Bloor to York Mills, and from Highway 7 to 16th Avenue, it's slow on the northbound 404. Westbound on the 401, delays from the 412 to Salem, also slow from approaching Avenue alternately Express and collectors to Dixon, through the 410 and the collectors, and through Highway 25. Your next report coming up in less than 10 minutes at 7:01, and with the forecast, here's meteorologist Jesse Upel.
16: Mostly cloudy skies with that slight chance of a spotty shower this evening. Brisk north winds ease later tonight as we drop down to 7 degrees. Tomorrow, back to seasonal with a high of 19 under mainly sunny skies and even warmer for the long weekend. Highs here 23 degrees both Saturday and Sunday. Saturday, there's just that slight chance of a passing shower through the afternoon and evening with a breezy south wind. Mainly calm conditions with sunshine on Sunday and even warmer for your Victoria Day Monday, up to 25 degrees. The risk of showers and thunderstorms holds off until Monday night. Tonight, slow plus 7.
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5: You're learning more about the victims of an apparent targeted double murder in Woodbridge. It happened in a residential area near Martin Grove and Langstaff around 5:30 yesterday afternoon. York police have identified the victims as 49-year-old Pasquale Casciato and 34-year-old Christian Belcedo, both from Vaughan. They were both found with multiple gunshot wounds outside a house on Kaiser Drive and pronounced dead at the scene. Peel police have made an arrest related to threats made against three schools in Brampton. Between Sunday and yesterday, a high school received numerous threats. Telephone messages. Another secondary school and an elementary school in Brampton were also targeted. Investigators believe the same person was involved in all three cases. Police determined the threats were unfounded. 31-year-old Brian Holm of Scarborough is charged with uttering threats and three counts of public mischief. In 60 seconds, we will take a look at where the trading day came to a close.
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1: A winning day on Bay with the TSX higher by 227, 34,268, an advance of 0.6%. Even with shares in Manulife down 5.7%, first quarter core earnings per share came up short. Over at Canadian Tire, first quarter profits up here. Comparable sales, though, overall were down, so the stock was down by about 4%. Now, shares in Shopify jumped 2.2%. Joshua Kushner, the brother of Jared Kushner, owns Thrive Capital, and Thrive Capital has invested $100 million in the Canadian e-commerce company. Gold futures today down 1.1% to $4,655, and then oil was higher, but only by 15 cents to $101.17. On Wall Street, fresh records for the S&P and the NASDAQ today. The NASDAQ higher by 232. It was the best performer, up by 0.8%. The S&P was up 56. It closed above 7,500. And then the Dow closed above 50,000 for the first time since February. It was higher by 370. And shares in Cerebras made a pretty big splash. That stock jumped by about 68% on the day to close at $311 a share. The IPO price was $185. The artificial intelligence chipmaker raised $5.5 billion in this upsized and clearly hotly anticipated offering. At the Business Center, I'm Chris McCusker.
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5: Cottage Country traffic on the nines. Here's Justin Pierce.
10: Oh, there are delays on the northbound 400. This report is brought to you by Lexus of Barrie. It is slow, four drivers through seven. It looks like once you pass through that, moving well. Then the delays return as you make your way through the marsh along the North 400. Of course, after that, you enter into Simcoe County. Farther north along the 400, there's construction. It's around Innisfil Beach Road. The right lane's blocked for that. And again, we are seeing slowdowns just north of 89. So there are slowdowns as you approach Barrie. And then there are delays on the eastbound side of the 401. It is slow from Wesseny to about Salem. Again, that's over in Ajax. Moving well after that. And then the slowdowns return in Oshawa from Stevenson to about Dixon. And then on the 40 rebound side of the QEW, again, we were seeing slowdowns for folks as you traveled up and over the Burlington Skyway. Those have since evaporated now. So again, overall, it is a pretty smooth drive out towards the Niagara region. With Cottage Country traffic on the nines, I'm Justin Pierce.
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5: Tonight, going down to a low of 7 degrees. For tomorrow, high of 19 and mainly sunny, 23 degrees. For Saturday, just a small chance of a few showers, mainly sunny and some clouds. 680 News Time, 7 o'clock.
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19: It's Thursday, May 14th. Good evening. For Laura Carney, I'm Mitch Burke.
5: I'm Alex Bloomfield. Here's what's making news right now.
20: It's a chilly day, but that'll change in a big way for the long weekend with temperatures projected in the mid-20s. It comes as the city unveils the names for the brand new ferries with a promise to ramp up service to the island all summer.
19: The driver connected to an alleged hit-and-run in Mississauga has now turned himself into police.
3: More than two dozen people across the country are being contacted by public health officials to monitor for hantavirus symptoms. Canada's top doctor says they all shared flights with someone with hantavirus.
4: At Queen's Park,
7: will you pay the people of Ontario back for your midlife crisis gravy claim?
4: How the government's responding to the latest details on the private jet.
21: The Habs and Sabres resume their series in Buffalo. The Walter Cup Finals about to begin between Ottawa and Montreal, and it's a solid start to the PGA Championship for Corey Connors. Sports at 15.
1: 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The Dow moves back above 50,000, and the TSX jumps by more than 200 points. 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
19: Rogers, Xfinity, Internet, traffic and weather together on the ones. Here's Brendan Lang.
6: Thank you, Mitch. This report is brought to you by Don Valley North Toyota. So not really any issues right now on the major highways. It is mostly just volume delays that you're going to find out there. If you are headed westbound on the 401, it's now slow from west of the Allen, alternately Express and Collectors to Dixon. Slow go on the southbound 404 DVP from Finch to south of Lawrence. Westbound on the Gardner as you make your way out of the downtown core from west of Spadina to Strawn. Continuing on to the westbound QEW, delays from the 427 to Dixie. Eastbound on the 401, slow from south of Pearson and the Collectors to the 427 ramps. Then from the 427 to Leslie, alternately Express and Collectors. On the eastbound 407, did have a call from a traffic spotter approaching Dufferin that the second lane from the left is blocked with some debris in it. There is a ladder there, and the traffic spotter saying that some cars had hit it on the way by. So just make sure you keep an eye on that as you are traveling through this stretch on the eastbound of 407. If you are headed northbound on the 400, delays from Highway 7 to Langstaff in the Express. North of Teston, the third lane from the left also looks like there's some debris here. It's tire debris, so same thing. Just keep an eye on this as you do pass through. And a delay on the northbound 410 from Steeles to north of Queen on City Streets, Strawn remains closed down in both directions from Lakeshore to Fleet because of emergency road work. Boasting some of the best brand loyalty in Canada, not that Don Valley North Toyota likes to boast. 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With the forecast, meteorologist Jesse Upel.
16: Breezy north winds through this evening and mostly cloudy skies. There is that slight chance of a spotty shower, and then we're partly cloudy through the overnight, dropping down to 7 degrees. Lots of sunshine to end off the work week. Friday afternoon temperatures rebound to a high of 19. Tonight, slow 7 degrees.
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19: Well, it's off to a bit of a slow start, but the Victoria Day long weekend looks like it will only get better with each passing day when it comes to the weather. It's set to culminate in a gorgeous holiday Monday.
5: 680's Bowman Qureshi with more on the forecast, what's happening in the city, and news you can use if you're planning a trip to the Toronto Islands.
20: It's a chilly day, and let's face it, it's been a chilly May. But our weather specialist Denise Andriachi says that will all change for the Victoria Day long weekend, with temperatures projected to be in the mid-20s. Daniel is visiting from Seattle, telling me he cannot wait.
23: We're definitely excited to see it. We definitely want some sun on our vacation. Check out Toronto when it's hot, not cold.
20: That means the place where I'm standing right now will likely be quite busy. The Jack Layton Ferry Terminal, with people trying to get out to the island. Abby Thomas with the city tells me they're hoping to avoid what they've seen in previous years with long lineups on nice days by increasing the amount of service all summer long.
24: We will have the relief vessel that's operational 7 days a week, 16 hours a day, and it's on demand. So as we see lineups build up, we're able to put the relief vessel into operations immediately.
20: And the city announcing the results of the contest to name the two new electric ferries, the Lady of the Keys and the Toronto Islander. At the Jack Layton Ferry Terminal, I'm Omen Correa.
19: 680 News Time, 704. The driver linked to an alleged hit and run in Mississauga has now turned himself into police. It happened on Trescott Drive near Southdown Road around 11:30 this morning. Peel Police says the victim, a woman in her 70s, was in a lead work car escorting a wide load on the road.
25: They were concerned that the escort was going to strike them. So anyway, she just got out to stop traffic just so they could, you know, for safety reasons, assess how they were going to get through that section of road. And it was at that time that he drove around and struck the victim, who was out of her vehicle.
19: And the woman is expected to survive.
5: Today marks 6 months since the Ford government banned speed cameras across the province, and one group says its neighborhood has only become more dangerous. Data put together by Safe Parkside shows speeding on Parkside Drive has increased over 200% since the ban. Between January and April this year, the number of vehicles traveling over 60 kilometers per hour in that area was around 11,400. During the same time period in 2025, when speed cameras were still in place, the number of vehicles going over 60 was 3,400.
19: 680 News Time 705. Over two dozen more Canadians are now being warned they could be at risk for hantavirus. 680's Phil Martino joins us with more from public health officials.
3: Canada's top doctor says there are 26 passengers from across the country who have been identified as sharing flights with someone who has hantavirus.
2: They did not have any interactions with the case. So those 26 were reported to us from European authorities as being no risk.
3: Still, Dr. Joss Reimer says they've decided to take a precautionary approach
2: and instead consider them to be low or minimal risk. And so they are in various places across the country, but local public health is working to get in contact with all 26 of those individuals to ensure that they are aware that they were on that flight, that they have information about what symptoms they need to be watching for.
3: Nine others in Canada have been classified as high-risk contacts and are isolating in Ontario, Alberta, and BC. The country's top doctor says no one in Canada has shown any symptoms of hantavirus. I'm Phil Martino.
19: Calls are mounting for the premier to reimburse taxpayers for extra expenses incurred during that purchase and the resale of the private jet.
4: The receipts show that taxpayers are on the hook for almost $200,000 as regards costs for the private jet. The opposition is demanding the premier pay that out of his own pocket. Though there was no response from Ford, he was notably absent today. We did manage to catch up with his economic development minister, Vic Fedeli.
8: Look, the premier has made his comments on the jet. We're really focused on the economy. That's where we are focused.
4: Why should the taxpayer be on the hook for that 200 grand, though?
8: I think the premier has given his comments.
4: Opposition leader, Marit Stein.
9: I think the premier of this province should dip into his own pockets for a change instead of the taxpayers' pockets and pay up. I don't care how they do it, but I want to make sure that every penny is paid back to the people of Ontario.
4: And the documents show the government made the first payment on the jet in January, though it wasn't detailed in the March budget. Richard Southern, Queen's Park.
19: On the world stage, tensions continue to rise around the Strait of Hormuz as the shaky ceasefire continues to hold.
11: Near the Strait of Hormuz, a ship anchored off the United Arab Emirates was seized and taken toward Iran. Another was attacked and sank near Oman. On Capitol Hill, the top military commander in the Middle East, Admiral Brad Cooper, concedes
13: they have a very moderate, if not small, capability to continue strikes. And we, of course, have accordingly prepared for such a contingency.
11: Michigan Democratic Senator Alyssa Slotkin says Iran may have diminished power.
14: But if the United States military is not physically opening the straits right now, it's because the Iranians do have the real capability to affect strikes in or drone strikes into the Gulf countries, affecting their oil infrastructure and sending the price of oil worldwide even higher.
11: Iran's senior vice president says the Strait of Hormuz belongs to Iran and Tehran would not give it up at any price. Ed Donahue, Washington.
19: 680 News Time 708.
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19: Now the gas price update. Enpro predicts the price will drop 3 cents at midnight, down to $1.89.9 a liter at most GTA stations. 680 News Time 709, Cottage Country, traffic on the nines. Here's Justin Pierce.
10: This report is brought to you by Subaru, and there's construction on the northbound 400. It appears as though it's happening at around Innisfil Beach Road. The right lane's blocked off for that project. It is causing a slowdown just north of 89. It is fairly slow for drivers traveling through Simcoe County. Then on the eastbound side of the 401, more delays from Westney down towards Ajax, moving well after that, but the delays do return through Stevenson, so again, fairly slow as folks are traveling through Oshawa. And really, other than that, on the Fort Erie bound side of the QEW, we were seeing delays as you traveled up and over the Burlington Skyway, but those have since evaporated. With Cottage Country traffic on the nines, I'm Justin Pierce.
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19: 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Here's Brendan Lang.
6: 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So it's actually a pretty good drive right now across your major routes. No problems. Just looking at some volume delays right now. It's a slow go on the eastbound QEW from approaching Mississauga Road to Dixie. Onto the eastbound Gardner delays from Parkside to the Jarvis Ramp. And then northbound on the Don Valley Parkway. Slow from approaching Don Mills to York Mills. Onto the eastbound 401. It drags from south of Pearson and the collectors to the 427 ramps. And then slowing again from the 427 to Leslie. Alternately Express and Collectors. Westbound on the 401 slow from west of the Allen, alternately Express and Collectors to Dixon. And then we do have this debris on the eastbound 407 traffic spotter reporting it approaching Dufferin in the second lane from the left. Actually, a ladder sitting in that lane. So just be extra cautious as you do pass through the area, but doesn't look like it's causing too much of a delay right now. Northbound on the 410, it's slow from Steeles to north of Queen. And then northbound Dundas, there was a problem at College Street. It had one left lane closed down, but that has now cleared away. 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With the forecast, here's meteorologist Jesse Ubel.
16: Cool and cloudy with a gusty northwest wind this evening, slight chance of a spotty shower, and then winds ease overnight as we dip down to 7 degrees. Lots of sunshine and much warmer for your Friday, a high of 19, and even warmer for Saturday, sun and cloud up to 23 degrees with breezy south winds and that slight chance of passing showers. Tonight's low plus 7.
19: 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A group of Canadian cyclists are pushing back on an unpopular decision that was made this week. 680's Alex Sixero has more.
15: Five Canadian track cyclists who take part in the women's team pursuit are appealing this week's decision from Cycling Canada to not enter them in October's World Championship. The five are taking their case to the Sport Dispute Resolution Center of Canada. Cycling Canada said the decision was made to send the men's team but not the women's due to budget limitations, along with performance analysis showing that the men are closer to closing the gap on a top six ranking than the women. Although the women currently rank 12th, the men 13th. The women's team pursuit has historically done well, winning Olympic bronze in 2012 and 2016. The World Championships this October serve as the first qualifier for the 2028 Olympics in Los Angeles. From the Sports Center, I'm Alex Sixero.
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19: It's 11 degrees right now at Pearson. The overnight low is 7. Much warmer weather on the way. Good evening, I'm Mitch Burke. So yeah, that spring sun is taking its sweet time to soak up the GTA, but it is going to show up just when we need it to. It may feel into the 30s for parts of southern Ontario by the tail end of the long weekend. Everything you need to know is posted at citynews.ca. 26 more Canadians have been told to monitor for possible hantavirus symptoms after they shared a flight with someone confirmed to be infected. Though health officials continue to say that this is purely a precautionary step and that the risk to the broader public is very low. Coming up next in the news, the Prime Minister voices his disappointment with Honda. First, though, it's time for sports. Good evening, Asher Roth.
1: Hey, good evening to you, Mitch. Well, the last Canadian team left in the Stanley Cup playoffs is back at it right now against the team from just across the border as the Habs and Sabres resume their series, which is tied 2-2. And for the third consecutive game, the Sabres have struck first. It is Jason Zucker with his first goal of the playoffs. It came just 2 minutes into the opening frame, and the Sabres lead the Habs 1-0. You can watch this game on Sportsnet and on CBC. It'll be followed by Game 6 between Vegas and Anaheim. Turns out the Maple Leafs aren't the only team bringing Swedish Hall of Famers into their front office. The Vancouver Canucks promoted Daniel and Henrik Sedin today. They are now co-presidents of hockey operations, replacing Jim Rutherford, who's now an advisor. Ryan Johnson has been announced as the Canucks' new general manager. The Toronto Marlies are in Cleveland for game one of their North Division final, and the Cleveland Monsters have already opened the scoring. Less than 5 minutes in, Hudson Fashing with his second of the playoffs. Monsters lead 1-0 in game one of the best of five series. In Laval, it's game one of the All-Canadian Walter Cup final between the Ottawa Charge and the Montreal Victoire. And that game is scoreless in the early going. In fact, they're just about to drop the puck. In the PGA, Corey Connors of Listowel is just one shot back of the lead following the opening round of the PGA Championship. He sits at 2 under par. Winnipeg's Nick Taylor is two shots back of the lead. Six players have the lead at 3 under par, including Martin Kaymer and Alex Smalley. It was a travel day for the Blue Jays after their walk-off win over the Rays last night. They start a three-game series in Detroit tomorrow, but the Toronto Maple Leafs of the Canadian Baseball League are in Barrie to take on the Bay Cats tonight. Yasiel Puig is in Toronto's lineup batting third. Sports at 15 and 45 past every hour or anytime at sportsnet.ca.
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19: 680 News Time, 718. The Prime Minister is reacting for the first time to an announcement by Honda to indefinitely suspend its plans to build an EV plant in Canada.
14: Honda has confirmed earlier reports it's shelving plans to build the $15 billion plant in Alliston, Ontario, in part because EV demand has softened. Mark Carney was asked about the decision and pointed out it doesn't affect any current jobs, but
3: it's a decision about additional jobs, not current jobs, as you know, in Alliston, but it's a disappointing decision. It's a decision that reflects the broader strategic position and financial position of that company. It's part of a global series of decisions.
14: Carney still expects the shift toward lower emission vehicles to progress globally and in Canada. I'm Chris McCusker.
19: 680 News Time 719. Now Cottage Country traffic on the nines. Here's Justin Pierce.
10: Yeah, that's right. This report is brought to you by Gateway Casinos, and there's construction on the northbound 400. It looks like the roadwork's happening at around Innisfil Beach Road. The right lane's blocked off for that construction project. There's a delay just north of 89. It is fairly slow through that stretch, and really after that, moving fairly well up through Barry and beyond. Even once you hit the split, moving fairly well. Eastbound on the 401, again, moving up to speed. There are delays, though, I will say, from Westney to Salem, and then again through Stevenson. Not major, but still worth looking out for as you are making your way through with Cottage Country traffic on the nines. I'm Justin Pierce.
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19: 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Rogers Xfinity Internet. Traffic and weather together on the ones with Brendan Lang.
6: This report is brought to you by the Big Apple, so it's still moving slowly on the eastbound 401 south of Pearson and the Collectors to the 427 ramps, and then from the 427 alternately Express and Collectors to Leslie, heading southbound on the 404 DVP. Delays from south of Finch to York Mills. Westbound on the Gardiner, not seeing any delays now. Looks like traffic's moving up to speed as you make your way out of downtown Toronto on the westbound QEW. It's still slightly slow from the 427 to Dixie. On the eastbound QEW, delays from approaching Mississauga Road to approaching here Ontario. Slow on the eastbound Gardiner from Jamison to the Jarvis Ramp, and then northbound on the DVP from north of Don Mills to York Mills. Westbound on the 401, it's looking really good right now. Just a very slight slowdown from Kipling to Dixon. Eastbound on the 407, still some debris reported here approaching Dufferin in the second lane from the left. Traffic spotter saying it was a ladder sitting in that left lane, so if that's still there, drive cautiously on the way by. And northbound on the 410, it's still pretty slow from Steeles to north of Queen. And on city streets, you have Strawn shut down in both directions. It's because of emergency road work, and it's closed from the lakeshore to Fleet. Try the Big Apple's famous apple bread, pies made right before your eyes, and apple cider from the 401 Cider Brewery. Look for the big red apple off the 401 at exit 497 or thebigapple.ca. With the forecast, here's meteorologist Jesse Uppel.
16: Cloudy with a gusty north wind and that chance of a spotty shower this evening. Otherwise, we are seeing those winds east tonight with a low of 7 degrees. Tomorrow, a beautiful end to the week. Sunshine and a high of 19 degrees. That's seasonal for this time of year. And then jumping above seasonal for Saturday, sun cloud mix up to 23 degrees with breezy south winds. Just that slight chance of some late day showers. Warm and sunny for Sunday up to 23 degrees, and even warmer for your Victoria Day Monday with sunshine and a high of 25. Tonight, slow plus 7.
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19: Durham police have arrested a man accused of stealing a school bus and crashing it into a McDonald's drive-thru in Ajax while impaired. It happened Monday night near Taunton and Westney Roads. Police say the man stole the vehicle from a bus yard in North York and appears to have crashed into several other buses on the way out. The 38-year-old man faces several charges, including impaired operation and breaching probation.
31: 680
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19: More scrutiny for Kash Patel. AP correspondent Ed Donahue reports on a trip last year to Hawaii by the FBI director.
15: Emails are providing details about FBI Director Kash Patel's trip to Pearl Harbor. When Patel visited Hawaii last summer, the FBI took pains to note the director was not on vacation. But government emails obtained by the AP show Patel went on a VIP snorkel session at the USS Arizona Memorial at Pearl Harbor. It has stood as one of the nation's most hallowed sites since Japan bombed and sank the ship in 1941. With few exceptions, snorkeling and diving are off limits around the USS Arizona. It is now a military cemetery, reachable only by boat. The FBI says the snorkeling outing was coordinated by the military. There's been criticism of Patel's past use of the FBI plane and his global travel. Video surfaced of him partying in the locker room with members of the U.S. Olympic men's hockey team after they won a gold medal in Italy. Ed Donahue, Washington.
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19: Now time for the Dynamic Market Minute. Here is Chris McCusker.
18: Shares in Cisco hit a record high on Wall Street today. The stock jumped by more than 13% after the company delivered a better-than-anticipated forecast and announced plans to cut thousands of jobs to focus on the fast-growing AI market. Now, the layoffs work out to about 4,000 positions, or less than 5% of the workforce. Shares in the largest maker of networking equipment, now up by about 50% this year. Fresh record closing highs for the S&P and the NASDAQ today. The NASDAQ up by 232, the S&P up by 57. It closed above 7,500, and the Dow closed above 50,000 for the first time since February. It was up 370 points to close at 50,063. Now, the U.S. president and the Chinese president discussed the war in Iran today, and both agreed the Strait of Hormuz must be reopened. The Chinese president also warned Donald Trump that tensions around Taiwan could cause conflicts. The price for oil today higher by 15 cents to 101.17 a barrel. The TSX was higher by 226, 34,268 after yesterday snapping a winning streak. Gold futures today down 1.1% to 4,655, and then silver today lower by 4.5% to $85 the ounce. At the Business Center, I'm Chris McCusker.
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19: 680 News Time 729. Rogers, no, we'll do that in a sec, but now it's Cottage Country. I knew that was going to happen. Day one, Cottage Country traffic on the nines. Here is Justin Pierce.
1: 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And overall, the drive is now pretty good, but there's construction on the northbound 400. It's around Innisfil Beach Road. The right lane's blocked off. And again, we are seeing a delay just north of 89. With Cottage Country traffic, I'm Justin Pierce.
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18: Good evening. It's Thursday, May 14th. I'm Christine Ritchie.
3: And for Mitch Burke, I'm Annie Kevyon. Here's what's making news right now.
4: The Victoria Day long weekend is almost here, and believe it or not, the weather is going to be very nice with temperatures in the 20s. This comes as the city unveils the names of the new ferries with the plan to ramp up service to the island all summer.
18: The driver in a hit and run in Mississauga who seriously injured a woman turns himself into police.
3: It's been 6 months since Doug Ford banned speed cameras. Since then, there's been a 200% jump in speeding.
5: The country's chief medical officer of health says 26 Canadians are being told to monitor for hantavirus symptoms. All of them shared flights with someone with hantavirus. They've been deemed low.

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1: Jarvis Ramp, northbound DVP from north of Don Mills to York Mills, and then westbound on the 401 from Kipling to Dixon. Also a slowdown through that stretch. And on the northbound 410 in Brampton, it is still moving slowly from Steeles to north of Queen. 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And now with the forecast, meteorologist Jesse Upel.
2: Cool and cloudy as we move through this evening with that slight chance of a spotty shower. A gusty northwest wind eases overnight as we drop down to 7 degrees. But tomorrow, a lot warmer. We're actually bouncing back to seasonal with a high of 19 degrees. Lots of sunshine. Tonight, slow plus 7.
3: 11 degrees right now in downtown Toronto. 680 News, time 732.
4: You can feel it in the air, and you've probably noticed people are excitedly talking about the long weekend weather as we get ready for what looks like 3 days in a row of warm weather. Can you imagine it? And you finally get to ditch that bulky jacket.
3: If you're staying in town this weekend, might want to head over to the Toronto Islands, and getting there should be a smooth ride. 680's Moment Qureshi is at the Jack Layton Ferry Terminal.
5: Right now, it's so chilly downtown, I can see people wearing winter jackets, toques, and gloves. But our weather specialist, Denise Andriachi, says...
6: That is not an indication of what to expect for this May-long weekend. It's going to be stunning tomorrow.
5: Khalid is visiting from the northwest United States, telling me it's very cold at home, and he came here to get away from that.
7: I didn't bring my swimming trunks for no reason. I brought a lot of clothes, short sleeves. I'm really looking forward to the sun.
5: And that means outdoor spaces will be quite busy, including where I'm standing at the Jack Layton Ferry Terminal. Abby Thomas with the city says they've made a number of changes to try to avoid some of those massive lineups we've seen over the last few years, including adding increased service all summer long.
8: And it's on demand, so as we see lineups build up, we're able to put the relief vessel into operations immediately.
5: The city announcing the winning names for its new electric ferries, the Lady of the Keys and the Toronto Islander. At the Jack Layton Ferry Terminal, I'm Omen Qureshi.
4: The driver in alleged hit and run in Mississauga has turned himself into police. Emergency crews were called to Truscott Drive and Southdown Road at around 11:30 this morning after a woman was hit by a car. Investigators say the woman was in the street escorting a truck with a wide load at the time. She suffered serious injuries but is expected to survive. Police say a man in his 70s turned himself in earlier this afternoon. No word on whether any charges have been laid.
3: You're listening to 680 News Radio Toronto. It was 6 months ago today that Doug Ford banned speed cameras. The results, not surprising, drivers are speeding even more now. 680's Charlene Close reports.
9: Parkside Drive was home to the city's most prolific and most vandalized speed camera. Data put together by the Safe Parkside Neighborhood Group shows speeding on the road has spiked dramatically since the ban took effect, increasing by over 200%. Between January and April of this year, the number of vehicles traveling over 60 kilometers an hour was over 11,000, compared to just over 3,000 during the same time last year when the cameras still existed. The numbers come from the city's Watch Your Speed electronic sign that is just steps away from where the camera once stood. It records speeds but doesn't take photos and doesn't issue tickets. I'm Charlene Close.
4: More than two dozen people across Canada are now being monitored for hantavirus symptoms after they shared a flight with someone with the respiratory disease. 680's Phil Martino with the latest developments.
10: Dr. Joss Reimer, Canada's chief medical officer of health, says it's believed that the 26 Canadians who shared flights with someone with hantavirus did not sit near or have close contact with the sick person. The passengers have been deemed low risk, but they will be contacted by public health and given information on what symptoms to look for.
11: The overall risk to the general population in connection with the Andes hantavirus event remains low at this time. But given the severity of the symptoms of the virus, we are taking a precautionary approach to ensure that Canadians are protected.
10: Nine people have been classified as high-risk contacts and are isolating in Ontario, Alberta, and BC. They were either passengers on the affected cruise ship or they had close contact with someone with hantavirus on a flight. I'm Phil Martino.
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0: An analysis by the Public Health Agency of Canada says there is a high risk of measles transmission in this country during the FIFA World Cup. The federal agency completed an infectious disease risk assessment as thousands of players, staff, and fans get set to arrive in Toronto and Vancouver for the event next month. Here's Canadian press reporter Lisa Laporte.
1: 14 pathogens that could be imported during the games were analyzed. They included avian and swine flu, Mpox, Ebola virus, poliovirus, and measles. Measles is the agency's top source of concern because of how widespread it is around the world and how easily the disease is transmitted through the air.
0: Canada lost its measles elimination status last year after an outbreak persisted for more than a year.
2: Doug Ford's $30 million gravy plane was returned, but it still cost you, the taxpayer, thousands of dollars. And now the opposition wants Ford to pay the return costs out of his own pocket. 680's Richard Southern has more from Question Period, where Doug Ford was notably absent.
3: The receipts show taxpayers are on the hook for almost $200,000 as regards the jet. In the legislature, opposition leader Maurice Stiles moved a unanimous consent motion to try and force the premier to pay that out of his own pocket.
4: Pay the people of Ontario back for your midlife crisis gravy plane.
3: But it was quickly shot down by the government benches. Ford, meantime, was nowhere to be seen today.
4: The premier doesn't even have the guts to show up in Question Period and answer the questions. What a coward.
3: He left the jet questions to his cabinet members, who didn't have a whole lot to say. Economic Development Minister Vic Fedeli.
5: The premier has made his comments on the jet. We're really focused on the economy. That's where we are focused.
3: Why should the taxpayer be on the hook for that $200,000, though?
5: I think the premier has given his comments.
3: We now know the government made the first payment on the jet in January, though didn't detail that in the March budget. Richard Southern, Queen's Park.
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2: 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Enpro predicts the price will drop 3 cents at midnight to $1.89.9 a liter at most GTA stations. 680 News Time, 7:39. Time now for cottage country traffic on the nines. Here's Justin Pierce.
7: This report is brought to you by Rogers, and it looks like there's construction on the northbound 400. It's around Innisfil Beach Road. The right lane's blocked off for that construction project. Again, it looks like it is causing delays just north of 89. It is fairly slow for drivers up in Simcoe County. So again, as you are approaching Barrie, there's a significant delay through that area. Then over on the eastbound side of the 401, more slowdowns. It's really just through Salem. After that, moving well through the 412 and beyond. With Cottage Country traffic on the nines, I'm Justin Pierce.
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17: This report is brought to you by Mercedes-Benz Mississauga. So the northbound Leslie ramp to the westbound 401 has now been closed down. It's because MTO is saying there is some debris on the road that they are cleaning up right now. So if you are headed northbound on Leslie, you will have no access to the westbound side of the 401. Wouldn't think this closure would last too long as they're in the process of cleaning it up right now, but as of right now, it is still still shut down. So again, no access from northbound Leslie to the westbound side of the 401. Other than that, it's just volume delays out there right now. Eastbound on the 401 slow from the 427 to Leslie, alternately Express and Collectors, but it is getting better. It's just kind of on and off delays through there now. If you're headed eastbound on the Gardner from Spadina to the Jarvis Ramp, it's slow. Northbound DVP, it's still a slow go from north of Don Mills to York Mills. Southbound on the 404 DVP, delays from south of Finch to the 401. On the westbound Gardner, it's now slow as you move through Strawn. And on the northbound 410, north of Steeles to Beauvais, you're going to find a backup through that stretch too. And then on City Street, Strawn remains closed in both directions from Lakeshore to Fleet because of emergency ongoing maintenance. The Spring Drive event is on now at Mercedes-Benz Mississauga. 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With the forecast now, here is meteorologist Jesse Uppel.
15: Gusty north winds through this evening and mostly cloudy skies, watching for that slight chance of a spotty shower, and then quiet through the overnight, dipping down to 7. Tomorrow, it's a great end to the work week, mainly sunny and temperatures rebounding to 19 degrees, even warmer for the long weekend. Saturday, sun and cloud up to 23 degrees with breezy south winds, just that slight chance of some afternoon or evening showers. Tonight, slow, 7 degrees.
2: And right now in downtown Toronto, it's 11 degrees, feeling like 10 with a partly cloudy sky. And coming up next, Canadian meteorologists are warning of a super El Nino, which could disrupt your summer and fall weather. That story, your headlines and sports, all up next, 680 News Time, 743.
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2: It's 11 degrees and mostly cloudy. Good evening. I'm Christine Ritchie. So glad you could tune in tonight. Hope you're well. Here are the top stories this hour. Well, you likely would like to burn that bulky jacket right about now after what seemed like an interminable winter. But Mother Nature is trying to make it up to you. This long weekend will be sunny and warm, with each day becoming warmer. And on Monday, it's going to feel like 30 degrees. A man in his 70s turned himself into police this afternoon after a hit and run in Mississauga left a woman with serious injuries this morning. It happened near Truscott Drive and Southdown Road. And today marks 6 months since the Ford government banned automated speed cameras across the province. Toronto's Parkside Drive has now seen an increase of speeding by 200%. 680 News Time, 7:45. 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
22: Hey, good evening to you, Christine. It's been a wild start to Game 5 between the Montreal Canadiens and the Buffalo Sabres. The two teams have combined for 5 goals in 8 minutes and 15 seconds. Konsta Hellenius just gave Buffalo the 3-2 lead. There is now under 3 minutes left to go in the first period. You can watch this one on Sportsnet and on CBC. Cole Caulfield and Alexandre Texier have the goals for Montreal. This game will be followed by Game 6 between the Golden Knights and the Ducks in California as the visitors look to win the series with a victory. Meantime, as the Maple Leafs search for a new head coach, Sportsnet's Elliot Friedman tells the Fan Hockey Show they could be looking at their former assistant, Manny Malhotra.
23: He's got a great reputation. He won a Calder Cup last year. But I know in Toronto's case, I've been told his name came up. Like, in one of those, like, if you make a change, what kind of person would appeal to you? And I heard Malhotra's name came up at least once.
22: Malhotra spent the past two seasons coaching the Abbotsford Canucks. Game one of the Walter Cup final is underway between the Ottawa Charge and the Montreal Victoire in Laval. They are scoreless with just under 4 minutes left to go in the first period. The Toronto Marlies are playing the Cleveland Monsters in game one of their AHL third round playoff series, and the Monsters have a 1-0 lead. They're in the final minute of the first period. Blue Jays are off today as they travel to Detroit, where they'll start a 3-game series tomorrow. In other action today, the Phillies and the Red Sox are scoreless in the top of the fourth inning at Fenway Park. The Reds earlier absolutely demolished the Washington Nationals 15-1. The Tigers lost 9-4 to the lowly New York Mets. And the Mariners picked up an 8-3 victory over the Houston Astros. At the PGA Championship, it's a seven-way tie atop the leaderboard. Scottie Scheffler, one of seven golfers, sitting at 3 under par. But there's a Canadian in the mix. Corey Connors of nearby Listowel is just one stroke back. He is tied for eighth, while Nick Taylor of Winnipeg is two back of the lead following round one. Sports at 15 and 45 past every hour or anytime at sportsnet.ca.
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2: 680 News Time, 7:48. A rapidly warming planet due to human-caused climate change is set to amplify what forecasters say could be a supercharged El Nino. Bill Merrifield with Environment and Climate Change Canada says the climate phenomenon set to emerge in the coming months doesn't tend to disrupt Canada's summer and fall weather, but it can lead to warm winter conditions persisting into spring, especially in Western Canada.
24: The models are tending to say that there's some chance that it will in fact be the strongest El Nino in the recent historical records. So there's still time for the forecast to come into sharper focus, but that's being indicated as a distinct possibility.
2: The latest El Nino emerging in 2023 contributed to Canada's warmest winter on record and thinned out the snowpack, tightening hydroelectric supply and upending some ski seasons. Well, fireworks on a Thursday night. Could it be Drake-related? The City of Toronto says there will be a 10-minute display on the water at Harbourfront Centre starting at 10:45 tonight. It says it's part of a private video shoot and has all the proper permits. The city is telling residents in the area to expect brief loud noises and bright flashes during the display, and it recommends keeping pets inside. Drake is believed to have been behind the bright colors, numbers, figures, and patterns that lit up the CN Tower last night. The Toronto rapper's new album, Iceman, is set to be released tomorrow. Coming up, FIFA's halftime show performers have been announced. That story and traffic and weather up next. But first, we have Cottage Country Traffic with Justin Pierce.
7: This report, it's brought to you by Rogers, and it looks like there's construction that has cleared it around Innisfil Beach Road. The right lane was blocked because of that construction project. It is now live again, and it is causing delays just north of 89. Those delays should taper off. But again, as of right now, it is still slow for drivers as you are traveling through Simcoe County. After that, once you hit the split, moving fairly well beyond that. Also, with Cottage Country Traffic, I'm Justin Pierce.
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17: This report is brought to you by Money Mart. So right now, northbound Leslie, the ramp to the westbound 401, it's completely closed down. It's because of debris that is being cleaned up right now. MTO letting us know that that ramp is still closed. If you are headed northbound on Leslie, you will have no access to the westbound lanes of the 401. Some maintenance has been set up on the southbound 427. It's actually on the ramp to Eglinton, and it is completely closed down because of this ongoing road maintenance. There's volume delays on the eastbound 401 from the 427 to Leslie. Alternately, express and collectors kind of on and off through there. Southbound on the 404 DVP, south of Finch to the 401, it's slow. And then westbound on the Gardner, there's delays right now from approaching Spadina to Strawn. Now, I don't know if this is because of a collision. It's actually to just a little bit west of Strawn, but it's looking like it is a really heavy backup right now. So there may be a problem just west of Strawn. If you are traveling through the area and can let us know if there is something there that's causing these heavy delays, you can give us a call at Star 680. There's also some volume delays right now on the eastbound Gardner from Spadina to the Jarvis ramp, and on the northbound 410 delays from north of Steeles to Beauvaird. 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With the forecast, here's meteorologist Jesse Uppel.
15: Mostly cloudy skies with that slight chance of a spotty shower this evening. Brisk north winds ease later tonight as we drop down to 7 degrees. Tomorrow, back to seasonal with a high of 19 under mainly sunny skies and even warmer for the long weekend. Highs here 23 degrees both Saturday and Sunday. Saturday, there's just that slight chance of a passing shower through the afternoon and evening with a breezy south wind. Mainly calm conditions with sunshine on Sunday and even warmer for your Victoria Day Monday, up to 25 degrees. The risk of showers and thunderstorms holds off until Monday night. Tonight, slow, +7.
2: Right now, we're sitting at 11 degrees and mostly cloudy.
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2: 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FIFA's halftime show performers have been announced.
11: 1989, the album that made Taylor Swift a pop superstar, has been chosen by the Library of Congress for preservation in its National Recording Registry. This year's other picks include Beyoncé's Single Ladies, The Go-Go's album Beauty and the Beat, and Midnight Train to Georgia by Gladys Knight and the Pips. Madonna and Shakira have both played Super Bowl halftime shows. Now they, along with K-pop superstars BTS, have been tapped to play the FIFA World Cup's finals first ever halftime show, scheduled for July 19th in New Jersey.
26: Francesca, you do not know me, so please
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13: 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Netflix has announced that season 5 will arrive in 2027. Michelle Franzen, ABC News.
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19: A pretty successful debut for shares in Cerebras on Wall Street. The stock jumped by about 68%. This is an artificial intelligence chip maker, and this, at least so far, is the biggest IPO this year. Shares in Apple today down 0.33% on Wall Street. The iPhone maker's two-year relationship with OpenAI has become strained, according to reports. This could set up a possible legal fight. Now, Wall Street did hold on to gains today. The Chinese president warned the U.S. president Taiwan could lead to clashes between the superpowers, calling it a dangerous situation. This is a common warning, but this warning in particular seemed a little more blunt than usual. We did see fresh records for the S&P and the NASDAQ today. The NASDAQ up by 232, the S&P higher by 56, and the Dow closed above 50,000 for the first time since the Iran war. We haven't seen that since February. On Bay Street, the TSX was higher by 226, 34,268. Back in the win column after snapping a winning streak. Now, shares in Canada Goose did move lower on Bay Street today after that company reported earnings. Fourth quarter revenue beat, but the guidance is soft. That stock was down by about 7%. Gold futures today lower by 1.1%. And then oil was higher, but only by 15 cents to 101.17 a barrel. At the Business Center, I'm Chris McCusker.
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2: Now for Cottage Country traffic on the nines, here's Justin Pierce.
7: Well, looks like there are minor delays now along the eastbound side of the 401. This report is brought to you by Wayne's Auto Group. It looks like it is slow through Wesney and Salem. After that, moving fairly well through the 412, through Durham and beyond. With Cottage Country traffic, I'm Justin Pierce.
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28: Good evening. It's Thursday, May 14th. For Mitch Burke, I'm Anne Kevion.
2: And I'm Christine Ritchie. Here's what's making news this hour.
29: When the Victoria Day long weekend arrives, it's going to be nice enough to get out and enjoy it with temperatures projected in the 20s. This comes as the city unveils the names of the new ferries and says it will be ramping up service to the island all summer.
28: A suspect wanted an alleged hit and run has turned himself into police, the victim recovering in hospital.
30: At Queen's Park.
31: The premier should personally pay for the $191,000 in fees.
30: How the opposition is trying to compel Ford to pay the private jet costs out of his own pocket.
2: More than two dozen Canadians are being told to monitor for symptoms of hantavirus. All shared flights with someone with the virus. The country's top doctor says they'll be contacted by public health.
0: The Sabres lead the Habs after a high-scoring first period. The Marlies trail the Monsters after 20. And Canadians are in the mix at the PGA Championship. Sports at 15.
1: The TSX jumps by more than 200 points. The Dow closed above 50,000. And the S&P and the NASDAQ hit fresh records. Business at 26. 680 News Time, 8